0: Cagnoni, but Cagnoni fed it around the boards, and the Sharks clear to the neutral zone. Oh boy, Celebrini kind of awkwardly twisting toward the puck, wins the puck himself against three players, but that always makes you nervous when you see a player of that caliber in preseason doing that. And yet Macklin can't play it any other way as the Ducks finally put it into their benches.
1: Yeah, you said it perfectly. There's no off switch for Macklin, so he's going to compete and is competing. 7-0, doesn't matter to him, but you're right. He fell a little bit awkwardly there, but he's okay.
0: 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It is a 7-0 best experience so far for Sharks fans here in preseason play. The Sharks have that big lead over Anaheim with 13:49 remaining in the third period. Back to SAP Center after this on the San Jose Sharks Audio Network. Faceoff controlled by the Sharks in the offensive zone. 13:40 left. Sharks 7, Ducks nothing. Misa, Sherwood, Stenberg on the ice right now up front, along with Dickinson and Cagnoni back. Here come the Ducks skating right to left, led by Wahlberg. Powerfully moves into the zone and wins the puck against Cagnoni. A cross-ice toss, though, went into traffic, and nobody could get it. Misa does, pokes it away, moves down the left into the zone. Offensive zone shot, save made there by Brassois, who's in goal to our right for this third period for Anaheim. Down to 13:10 remaining in the third as the Ducks break out after that scoring chance for Misa. They get as far as the blue line, but a good defensive play by Misa pokes it back the other way, and he's down the right wing side with it. Ran out of room as he hits the blue line. Tyson Hines, who's been noticeable tonight, pushes it forward. Broken stick for Kesselring. Had to drop the stick on the play as the Ducks dump in, and they don't take advantage. They're changing on the play. Enough time for the Sharks to get the puck out of the zone and for Kesselring to get a new stick. He has it right now. Throws it across in his own zone. A Nurse, his partner, takes a return feed. And with 12:39 left in the third, it'll be Sherwood feeding it out. Got it ahead to Barkley Goodrow. Taps it across the line, but he put it into traffic again, and Jensen knocked it back the other way for Anaheim. Here come the Ducks down the left wing side. Hamblin moves into the offensive zone. Guns it around the boards behind the net. Reversed. Now a penalty coming up as Kesselring got together with Hamblin. Kesselring went down, and a penalty coming up at 7:41 of this third frame. It was right in the corner. And the penalty box door for Anaheim is open as Hamblin is going to take this call. A two-minute holding penalty against Kesselring.
1: And again, another opportunity for the power play to get back on track. I would not be surprised if he goes back with the second unit, and that's exactly what is happening here.
0: Why not? They've been generating plenty as they go with, well, it's kind of an interesting group. Leeson is the man that's going to be net front with Barkley Goodrow. So two guys that could play net front. Barkley Goodrow actually in the middle. And on the left side, it's Ivar Stenberg on the points. Misa and Polkamp. So that's an interesting configuration, isn't it?
1: Yeah.
0: You got two guys, Goodrow and Leeson, who can play net front. Goodrow can take the faceoff, but now he's going to be asked to leave. So Misa will step in, and Goodrow moves to the right point. I'd like to see him get it to Barkley here for a one-timer. They do. Barkley, though, sends it back. Polkamp, stick handles to his right to the point area. Feeds to the bump man in the middle, Leeson. To Misa near side. To Polkamp on the point. Shoots one. Tip, score! That was tipped on the way in. Polkamp shooting the puck. It glanced off a stick, and it gets by Brassois. And it is an 8-0 Sharks lead, and that power play goal brought to you by Power Business Technology, copiers and printers for your office needs.
1: I believe Leeson ends up tipping this one net front, although it may have been Barkley Goodrow, but by the sense of the reaction, I think it was Leeson. We'll find out shortly, but a great job by Polkamp. That shot was all about for the tip in front.
0: Might have been a double tip. I don't know. I thought it did hit Leeson's stick, but I wasn't sure. But then it might have gone off a body of Goodrow. So we'll see how they score this one. Meantime, back to action. It is now 8-0 San Jose. And that was a power play goal scored, ostensibly, we're going to say Leeson at the moment. And that's what I think happened. Neutral zone play. Bistead back to get it with Huntington. Here's Polkamp's long toss up. Chernyshov with a couple of goals. Watch it glance off his stick, and the Ducks recover. Pettersson. Long shot to the net. That's grabbed there by Nedeljkovic, and he is able to hang on with 11:31 remaining in the third. Brett Leeson from Eric Polkamp and Michael Misa. So Misa's got 4 points.
1: Nice.
0: And good to see Eric Polkamp getting a reward with some of the effort. He has scored a goal, very first goal of the preseason against Anaheim, and now he picks up an assist.
1: Yeah, really good job. Shooting for a screen, they shooting for a tip. They work on that every morning and get rewarded here with in the third period. Nice tip by Leeson, who's also had a nice game himself.
0: He has. They always get motivated when they're playing their former teams. Now here's Malott for Anaheim, walking off the corner boards toward the net. Got the backhander away, but Nedeljkovic very efficiently turned it aside. Down to 11:13 remaining in the third. 8-0, the Sharks over Anaheim. As Allen sends behind his net to Polkamp. Polkamp, hard backhand pass as he's checked. Biestedt carries to the red line, shoots in. Nice, easy line change for the Sharks, up 8-0. Uh-oh, got a penalty here. Is going back to the benches. We had some action. Chernyshov and Malott got together right in front of the officials. And it looks like they both might be going. Chernyshov not too happy as he's on his way to the penalty box, and Malott just skating as if a routine trip to the sin bin. 2 minutes each, roughing. So we'll have 4-on-4 for the next couple of minutes. 9:04 the time of this, of the third, and it'll be Chernyshov and Malott.
1: I don't mind this when the referees do this, controlling the game. It's 8-0, and you know, take the temperature down a little bit, take both of them off, 4-on-4 for a little bit, more ice.
0: Have you noticed that Darnell Nurse hasn't played quite as much, but the score is 8-0? Last couple of shifts, maybe?
1: Back out there now.
0: He's out there now. They got him back in there. He's out with Kesselring, or maybe he just has been so efficient we haven't had to worry about him. Right now, here's Mitchell. For Anaheim, checked away by Darnell Nurse, knocked back the other way. You know, when you're a defenseman, you're getting some ice time and your name isn't called, that's a good thing.
1: Yeah.
0: Right now, Misa's got the puck, flips to Nurse. He stick handles away, just delays a little bit, throws back deep to his own zone. As Anaheim and the Sharks are 4-on-4 for the next minute and 23 seconds. Nurse and Kesselring out there defensively. Up front, it's Misa and Stenberg. There's Stenberg, stick handling to the red line. Moves away from Colangelo, holds the puck, crosses the line, feeds it to his left to Nurse. Rink wide toss. That was intended for Kesselring. Had a little too much steam on it, so they got to go back to center ice and regain. Stenberg skating off the ice. He kind of got bumped by Colangelo on his way to the bench. He turned around and took the number down. Meanwhile, here's Hines down the left wing side for Anaheim into the Shark zone. Bumped off the puck by Kesselring, but the Ducks pick up inside San Jose territory. Farrell sends toward the front of the net. Right in front of the goal there was Hines. Loses on the stick check to a combination of Sherwood and Kesselring. And now here's Biestedt moving left to right. Cross the line with speed. Smoothly skates. Puts on the brakes. Leaves it for Sherwood. He tried to skate through the check of Jensen. Jensen knocked him down, but then a hit back from Sherwood racked behind the Anaheim net brings a roar from the crowd.
1: I love it. Sherwood only has one way to do it. 8-0. He doesn't care.
0: Doesn't matter to him. He is somebody that the fans in San Jose are going to enjoy playing for the next number of years. And here's Sherwood again. Down the left side across the Anaheim line. Drop pass Dickinson. Slips by a check. Cuts behind the net. But then loses on the return check there from Solberg. And Dickinson thought he got slashed there. Was yelling at the official Morgan McPhee on his way back to the Sharks bench. And I think he had a point.
1: Yeah, he did. Certainly.
0: Neutral zone interception by the Sharks. Polkamp tried to one-time it to DeLandry a little too far. No icing. Nice there play by Huntington to body check his man, and a centering attempt by Leeson got blocked. Leeson, who has a goal, stick handles on the near side of the Anaheim zone to Polkamp, right half boards. Down low. Huntington back to Polkamp. Fakes the shot, then moves to his right, then shoots one toward the net. Save made. There's a rebound there in front, but Anaheim gobbles it up. And it's that kind of dynamic play about Polkamp you're going to like.
1: Yeah, really good job. The fake shot, creates space for himself. Just a tremendously offensive defenseman. sees the ice so well.
0: We're down to 8 minutes and 5 seconds left in the third. Sharks 8 and Anaheim nothing. Mijatovic is able to send it back into his own zone, but Bystedt is giving chase. He's going to get the puck first for the Sharks. That's back behind the Anaheim net. Knows the check is coming from Hines. And there's numbers over there for Anaheim. They grab the puck and lift it out. Sharks break it out again from their own blue line. Goodrow hands off to Chernyshov. He's got two goals. Moves in. Tried the shot. Blocked there by the defense. Boarded up into the sideboards there by Hines. So Anaheim able to recover it. Move it up the left wing side. Into the Sharks zone. They center it. Here comes a shot by Mitchell. Blocked in front. Chernyshov lifts one softly out of the zone. And at least it's out of danger. But Anaheim has puck possession back. And Chernyshov will steal it from Jensen now. Good job by him. Dropped it back. Here's a shot now. Right on goal for Nurse. It's saved and covered up by Brossoit.
1: Yeah, that's just... You talk about the maturation of a player like Chernyshov. And he had a conversation that Ryan Warsawski talked about after the last preseason game. And he just wants him to simplify. You know, he has two goals tonight, but that was a smart play that he just made in the defensive zone, just chipping it out, got on his horse, put the puck in a good area, and that's what he needs to do going forward.
0: This broadcast is coming to you from SAP Center at San Jose, and it is a raucous one for Sharks fans. Yes, it's preseason, but with 7:14 to go in the third, the score is the Sharks 8 and the Ducks nothing. Back for more next on the San Jose Sharks Audio Network. The Sharks lead 8-0 with 7:14 to go in the third period. Shots on goal 24-21 in favor of San Jose. Off the faceoff in the Anaheim zone. Ducks win it. They flip it out of the zone to the Sharks' blue line. And Hamblin and Malott go into the forecheck. Actually, that's just Malott. He tries to check the puck away from Cagnoni. But Luca Cagnoni comes up with the play and feeds over to Dickinson, who snaps one out to Mesa. A tip forward goes into the offensive zone. Leason gave chase, but Mitchell got there first for Anaheim and chopped it back down the ice, short of icing, into San Jose territory. Sharks skated out left to right. Leason curling back in his own zone, taking a look to the right side of the red line, and there's Cagnoni to get the pass. He's bumped by Malott, but he shoots one into the offensive zone immediately. Ducks win a battle on the right wing sideboards and skated across the rink to the near sideboards. It'll be Colangelo knocking it forward. Pass is intercepted, and Mesa and Stenberg combine to tip it back to San Jose's control. Now Nolan Allen, bumped a little bit by Mijatovic as he carries to the red line, but Nolan Allen shoots one in. Now he takes the play. Mesa in front, little backhand shot by Smith right on, and the save made. That was Bystedt who got the puck to Smith on that play. Bystedt going into the corner, digging it out. Right now it's Bystedt, Marchment, and Smith. Notice that Macklin Celebrini, I think, has been given some time off here.
1: Yeah, I think he might be done for the night.
0: Well, it's good to see Bystedt playing pretty well today, I think, and he's getting some reward right now being able to play with the top-line guys.
1: Absolutely, and he deserves it. He's had a good night, skating extremely well, making plays, responsible defensively.
0: Right now in the neutral zone, Anaheim gets it back. The pride of Western Michigan University, Schoeneman, is able to send it off to the right side, and the Ducks dump in from center. But it's kind of a dump-and-change game for Anaheim now with a score 8-0. Here comes Leason the other way. Former Duck has a goal tonight. Guns it around the far boards. Nurse kept it in, throws to the front of a net. Traffic in front. It pops back. Kesselring angles it off a skate, and it winds up in the right corner. Leason back to Kesselring, right point. Sends it in deep right corner again. Reaching for it there is Delandria, fighting for it against Schoeneman, and he's able to dig it free to himself, get some help. Now it's worked loose. Darnell Nurse takes the pass. And that feed from Goodrow results in a snapshot that gets blocked off the stick. Held in Bob by Kesselring. Feeds behind the net. Centering feed in front. One-time shot by Huntington. A stick save made by Brossoit. And the rebound bounds to the far corner of the Anaheim zone. Fighting for it there. Delandria looked for his man. Huntington centers off the stick. Now it's back to the point. Nurse keeps in. Fed in front. Oh, too bad. Barkley Goodrow by himself in front, but the puck glanced out of control. Now Delandria is in front. Can't shoot it. Went back to Nurse. Waits. Holds the puck. Throws it toward the net. Up in the air. Penalty coming up. It's going to be to Anaheim. Extra skater coming on. Huntington sending it to the corner, but it's checked away, and Anaheim will touch the puck. And the Sharks will be back on the power play when we come back. 15 minutes, 38 seconds gone by in the third. Snapped it up top, and that is a hat trick. Here come the hats, I think, once everybody figures it out. Three goals for Ivar Stenberg And fans are getting awfully excited about this 18-year-old Ivar Stenberg from Stenungsund, Sweden.
1: Not a bad debut. The National Hockey League's not too hard. Well, good on him. He just got out there, and he still got to love the poise. He fast, takes his time, picks his spot, absolutely wires it. He can really shoot that puck.
0: Brett Leason is going to get an assist on that. A couple of points on the power play in the third period. But Ivar Stenberg getting his third goal of the night. He's got 4 points. He and Michael Misa have just been something to see tonight. A hat trick and an assist for Ivar Stenberg, the rookie, and Michael Misa, one goal and three assists in the game. Final score, Sharks 10, Ducks nothing.
1: Wow. I don't think I've seen that in a long time, even in the preseason. But you know what? I like the fact that they kept working. I like the fact that they kept, you know, sharing the puck, working for each other, and they weren't cheating the game. They got 10 the honest way.
0: Well, they certainly did. As we have come now to the final portion of our game, 9:31 p.m. Pacific time, a 10-goal performance for the San Jose Sharks tonight. We will come back and bring you our Sharks Extra Postgame program right after this on the San Jose Sharks Audio Network.
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0: In the meantime, let us go through the summary of what occurred in our instant replay. Mason Marchment scored the first goal of the game, 3:55 into the first period, unassisted on a breakaway. And Jamal, that was the start of what proved to be a memorable night.
1: Yeah, it really was. And you what? You're happy for a guy like that because you come to a new team, you want to show that you can produce offensively, and a great start. You could see the kind of relief on his face and the opportunity, and he was able to cash in. And had talking to him after the first period, he said he was waiting to see if Will was going to. Will said, go ahead. So he made the best of it and did a great job scoring on that opportunity.
0: So 1-0 San Jose Sharks. Then at 5:29 of the first period, Ivar Stenberg, his first of 3 goals and 4 points on the night, assisted by Michael Misa. And I'll tell you what, the Misa-Stenberg combination might be one that you don't want to break up.
1: Yeah, and I'm telling you, those two look really good together. And it's really amazing how things happen. You try something and then you go back to it. The thought that was maybe Wenberg would be there, but I'm telling you, look to me like Stenberg and Misa are finding each other all over the ice.
0: Misa getting the assist on Stenberg's first of 3 goals on the night at 5:29 of the first period, 2-0 Sharks. At 9:29, Igor Chernyshov scored his first goal of the preseason, assisted by Philip Biested and by Jimmy 29 the time of that. It was 3-0 Sharks, and the first period wasn't even half over. Then Michael Misa took a pass from Ivar Stenberg and Nolan Allen and snapped in his first goal here tonight at 11:33. It was 4-0 in favor of San Jose. The first period ended with a 5-0 Sharks lead when Igor Chernyshov got his second goal of the period. Luca Cagnoni and Sam Dickinson assisted on the play. What a job by Luca Cagnoni to get him the puck on that.
1: Yes.
0: The time of that was 15:45.
1: Yeah, a little bit of a face-off play there as Luca Cagnoni, you know, really did a great job holding onto that puck. His vision is exemplary. A great seam pass to Chernyshov, who doesn't dust it off, collects the pass and shoots it right upstairs.
0: And so, 5-0 Sharks at the end of one. In the second period, San Jose continued their dominance. Ivar Stenberg's second goal of the game was assisted by Michael Misa and Kiefer Sherwood. Sherwood winning the puck, and then Misa combining again with Stenberg for a brilliant one-touch play. That was snapped home by Stenberg at 3:04 of the second to make it 6-0. We're a little bit more than halfway through the game, and Mason Marchment gets his second goal of the period to make it 7-0 Sharks. At 12:57, he got passes from Will Smith and Macklin Celebrini, and that was the goal that had everybody amazed because everybody thought Will Smith, all by himself in front, was going to shoot the puck, and he put it right on the tape for Marchment, totally twisting the goaltender, Ville Husso, into a pretzel, spelling the end of his night.
1: Yeah, you know what? He's got great vision and a great awareness of what's around him and certainly made the right play. I thought 99 out of 100 players would have tried to make a play on their own, either one-timing that or pulling it to their backhand. Nope, he knew what to do with it. Pass slid it over to the back door to Marchment, and no chance for Husso.
0: So 7-0 Sharks at the end of the second period. By that time, former Shark Laurent Brossoit had entered the game in goal for Anaheim. But it didn't matter. Two power play goals in the third proved to make it 9-0. Brett Leeson tipping a shot by Eric Polkamp. Michael Misa getting an assist to get yet another point. Leeson's first of the preseason at 7:54 was on the power play, making it 8-0. And then Ivar Stenberg completed his hat trick. His third goal of the game, making it 9-0. A power play goal assisted by Brett Leeson. An absolutely brilliant job by Stenberg. Leeson and Jimmy Huntington also assisting on the play. So how about Huntington trying to get a job, coming up with two assists today?
1: Yeah, and that's exactly what you want to do. He got his opportunity, and he made the most of it.
0: And so, 9-0 at that point. Another opportunity comes at 17:23 to make it double figures. And it was Philip Bystedt fighting for a spot here after leading the Barracuda in the AHL in scoring last year. Bystedt, who had an assist earlier on Chernyshov's first goal of the game, ended up with his first goal of the preseason, assisted by Chernyshov at 17 minutes and 23 seconds. And so in the final analysis, here is the tale of the evening. 3 goals and 1 assist for Ivar Stenberg. 1 goal and 3 assists for Michael Misa. 2 goals and 1 assist for Igor Chernyshov. Mason Marchment, a pair of goals. Brett Leeson and Philip Bystedt, each 1+1. And Macklin Celebrini, all he had to do was get one assist and watch the rest of the team do all the scoring.
1: That's right. Well, you know what? That's a good sign for the team.
0: Final score, Sharks 10, Ducks nothing. Now, let's not get too excited, folks. It comes against a largely inexperienced group of Anaheim young players, but it was a big victory for the Sharks' morale and certainly something for the fans to celebrate, as the next game will count for real on October 1st against Florida in this building. But between now and then, one more preseason game to play, and that will be in Vegas on Saturday, and that should be interesting as well.
1: Yeah, it will be interesting to see what the lineup looks like for Vegas, and you know, there'll be some cuts. I'm assuming there'll be some cuts for the Sharks after tonight. And again, both teams coming down to the wire with only one game to go before the regular season starts.
0: Final shots on goal, 27-21, favoring San Jose, but the score is much more lopsided. The Sharks 10 and the Ducks nothing. That's it for our Sharks instant replay. When we come back, out-of-town scores and 3 stars. This has been a presentation of the San Jose Sharks Audio Network.
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0: Final score, San Jose Sharks 10, Anaheim Ducks nothing. Doesn't count, so don't get too excited, but the bottom line is the Sharks win resoundingly here. Let's take a look at the out-of-town scoreboard around the world of professional hockey, brought to you by Transpac, a global leader in packaging, crating, and logistics. Transpac, engineered to get it there. A lot of games out of town in the National Hockey League in this preseason action. Let's go through everything we have. Right now in overtime, the Mammoth of Utah are on the road in Vegas taking on the Golden Knights. Sharks will play Vegas there on Saturday. It is a 4-4 tie. Flyers have beaten the Bruins by the score of 2-0. Matvei Michkov and Cole Knubel getting the goals for Philly. The Sabres travel to Detroit. The Red Wings win in overtime by the score of 3-2. Alex DeBrincat, the game-winning goal. The Panthers beat the Lightning 5-3. That is a final score in regulation in the Battle of Florida. In Carolina, the Hurricanes wound up outlasting the Predators of Nashville. The final score was the Hurricanes 6 and the Nashville Predators 5. Felix Unger Sorum getting the game-winning goal with 3 seconds left in the third period of play. Rangers and Devils in a classic Hudson River battle played at Madison Square Garden tonight. They traded 23 shots each, but the final score was the Rangers 4 and the Devils 3 in the shootout. Blue Jackets got shutout goaltending, and they won at home 4-0 over visiting Pittsburgh. The Blues got a shutout at home, out shooting the Blackhawks 36-17 and getting the only goal of the game from Cali Rosen. The Oilers traveled to Vancouver. The final score was Edmonton 2 and Vancouver 36-17 and getting the only goal of the game from Cali Rosen. The Oilers traveled to Vancouver. The final score was Edmonton

0: assist. The second star was Misa, who was all over the ice and skating so well. The goal and three assists for 4 points. And the number one star, Ivar Stenberg, with three goals and an assist, a hat trick. Unbelievable night for him. An honorable mention to our buddy Nedeljkovic, who gets the shout-out. But it doesn't feel like a shout-out when it's 10 to nothing for some reason. But heck of an effort for him by as well.
1: We'd like to thank everybody for tuning into our broadcast. And whenever we are at this time of our show, we remind everybody that without all of you, we wouldn't be here. You're the most important first star of every single game. And we thank you for being loyal listeners to Sharks Hockey. We also thank our on-site engineer tonight, Ryan Carlson, who had to deal with a couple of gremlins, as did our studio engineer, Brian Welsh, but they came through with flying colors as they usually do, and we appreciate their efforts. For Jamal Mayers, I'm Dan Rusinowski, reminding you of tonight's final score. The San Jose Sharks 10 and the Anaheim Ducks nothing. It doesn't count in the standings, and only one more game in the preseason like that coming up on Saturday. We'll be on the air at 6:30 p.m. Pacific time, live from Vegas with our next exciting broadcast as the Sharks conclude the preseason against the Vegas Golden Knights. Until then, we thank you for joining us, and we say so long from SAP Center at San Jose.
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1: San Jose Sharks general manager Mike Greer has announced that the club has named forward Macklin Celebrini as team captain. Celebrini becomes the 11th full-time captain of the organization and becomes the youngest active captain in the NHL, the youngest in San Jose Sharks history, and the 7th youngest captain in the history of the National Hockey League. Let's go to the news conference with general manager Mike Greer, head coach Ryan Warsofsky, and the Sharks captain Macklin Celebrini.
2: Just like to thank all you guys for coming. It's a very special and important day for the organization here. We've been fortunate through the years to have a lot of great players lead this franchise, from the very first captain here, Doug Wilson, through Owen Nolan, Patty Marleau, Joe Thornton, Rob Blake, Joe Pavelski, and Logan Couture. All great people and great players. And now we're very lucky to have a special player, but more importantly, a special person who's ready to lead the next generation of Sharks hockey. And with that, I'd like to officially announce the new captain of the San Jose Sharks, Macklin Celebrini. Scotty's about details.
3: Perfect.
2: Want to throw it on?
3: Should I toss
2: it? See how it looks?
3: Yeah. There you go. Perfect. Any questions from our media? We have a mic in the crowd. Just raise your hand and we'll get it over to you.
4: Hello. This question is for Warsofsky and Greer. It is no question that Macklin Celebrini is a special hockey player. Was there a specific moment, you know, that you realized it was time? That's the question.
2: For 2 years, he's kind of been driving our group. As an 18 and 19-year-old kid. But he's got a lot on his plate, and I think, for me, a lot of it was trying to maybe protect him a little bit and not overwhelm him with any more responsibilities. But,

0: watching him around training camp. And the older guys, you know, we brought in some veteran guys who've been leaders before and have a lot of experience. And all those guys were kind of naturally following Mac. And, you know, watch him in practice, how hard he was working, how competitive he was. And guys, just he was just kind of dragging guys through camp. And training camp's not easy. So those were kind of the moments. And then one of the kind of the big things that really sealed it for me was exit meetings with some of the players that, you know, we reassigned to CUDA camp, and they were all kind of talking about how welcoming the group was and how they were made to feel comfortable and part of it, and how Mac reached out and made them feel part of the group. And, you know, that's a pretty special characteristic to have for someone who's so young, to be inclusive to new players and younger players, older players alike. So kind of once we got that feedback, it just kind of cemented everything that was in my head.
1: Yeah, I mean, to what Mike said, I think we've seen it since day one, the type of player he is, but also the type of person he is, the way he leads our group on and off the ice, kind of guys gravitate towards him. He's the first guy on the ice, he's the first guy in line, the natural leader. So I think over time, those obviously the first 2 years and seeing it through training camp, guys are here early. Mac was a big part of that. So, you know, I think Mike kind of made a point, and all the experiences that we've noticed in 2 years, it was time.
2: I'm Mac, congratulations.
3: Thank you.
2: Mac, I wanted to ask you just your reaction when Mike gives you the news. Just what was your initial reaction?
3: Yeah, I mean, I found out in that video that got posted, the team meeting, and I just, obviously a huge honor to wear the C, and especially for this organization with how many special leaders and players that we've had in the past and on our team right now. Like, we have so many amazing leaders and veterans in our group that I think just, I mean, they rub off on all of us, and they've set the example from day one. So just an amazing honor, and I just feel privileged to be able to wear this jersey and be the captain.
2: And I've been here a couple of years. Can you speak to what you've learned from some of the players that are still here and also some of the players that aren't here anymore?
3: Yeah, I mean, every vet and older guy and that has come through here, I think, has left their mark in different ways with all the struggles and tough times that we've gone through. And I think no matter what, those guys set the right example and showed us how to be a pro every single day. All of us, all the rookies and young guys that have been coming in and trying to fill those shoes, I think, they've been amazing for us just to learn from and look to for all those kinds of details and what it takes.
4: Macklin, first of all, congratulations.
3: Thank you.
4: You've been around a lot of, you know, veterans on this team, but you've also had leaders growing up, whether it was before the Sharps or at different stops. What are some of the things you learned from some of those leaders?
3: Yeah, I think even going to different international teams and having maybe not guys that have won C here, but leaders on this team and previous teams, I think everyone does it a little differently. Everyone is just themselves, whatever they feel is right, and whether it's guys that are more vocal or just do it through the way that they play and the way that they act, I think it just, everyone has their own way of doing things and just whatever makes you feel comfortable.
4: And then just another one for Mike or Ryan, whoever wants to answer this, but Mike told us that, you know, being named captain of any team is sacred. What were some of the things you were looking for in any player and other leadership qualities, especially now in Macklin, to kind of honor that thought of that position of wearing a C for an NHL franchise? How did, I guess, either of you see that and why he was the right choice? What are the qualities that stood out for who?
0: I think one, being a good person. if you're going to be someone who's going to lead a group, you got to be a good person. You got to do the right things. You got to show up to work every day. I think those are the main things, because when you try and lead a group, you can't ask someone to do something you're not willing to do. And I think Mac has shown that he has those qualities. He's puts in more time than anyone here to prepare himself and get ready to play. So those were, for me, those were kind of the main things. It's that you got to be a good person, you got to treat people right, and you have to be willing to put in the work. So it's not, you know, this is a special case, but your best player isn't always your captain. But in our case, Mac's our best player, and he's our leader. So we're very fortunate in that regard.
5: And what did you learn about being captain of Team Canada in the spring, and does that sort of whet your appetite for wanting this as a full-time role here?
3: Sorry, what was the question?
5: Just what did you learn from being captain of Team Canada in the spring when you did that, and did that sort of whet your appetite for wanting, you know, be a captain full-time here?
3: Yeah, that was a tremendous honor as well, just wearing it for my country and having some of those guys in that room, like Sid and JT and O'Reilly. I think having those guys, I mean, there were plenty of leaders in that room, and they were so gracious just to let me kind of take that responsibility and have that trust in me. And I mean, throughout that tournament, I think it was a lot of learning, just asking them questions, and I mean, just being around those guys, watching how they do things. It was more visual than anything, but I mean, they're always there to help out in whatever way.
6: Hey, Matt, congratulations. Just going off of that, did you talk to Sid about, you know, what the best, because he was a captain too at a pretty young age. I mean, any conversations with him about potentially wearing the C and what that responsibility entails, and also what did it mean to you to get the jersey from Jumbo this morning? He was the guy who drafted, you know, announced you as the number one pick a couple of years ago. What did that mean to you as well?
3: Yeah, going to the first part of your question, I think not specifically about wearing the C, but had a couple conversations so just about him, how he kind of handled coming into the league. He was a little bit younger, and it was a little bit of a different time where he went through some things, and just how he felt the guys that supported him and were there for him, how much that meant to him, and how he just kept doing his thing and just kept being himself. And I mean, getting the jersey from Jumbo, and I mean, him and his family have such a special place in my life, just with how they accepted me into their family 2 years ago and everything that they've done for me. And yeah, I mean, I can't really put into words how much his family means to me.
6: And for Mike, you kind of touched on it as well, but just when you finalized this decision, was it just recently, or was it maybe at the end of last year, like you kind of touched upon? And, you know, does the fact that Mac was a Ted Lindsay Award finalist and the Canadian captain, was that maybe just reinforce what you had already known, I guess?
0: No, I mean, I didn't make a decision at the end of last year. I mean, him getting the captaincy at World Championships obviously, you know, gives me a little bit of, you know, comfort that he was able to do it at that level with those type of players and senior players that were on that team. But, you know, like I said, for me, it was kind of going through the whole process right up into training camp to see how, you know, the group was reacting, how he was interacting with everyone, and just make sure it was the right thing for him. I think we all knew long term he was going to be our captain, but he's got a lot on his plate. He's done a lot for this organization already and for our team. So, you know, just trying to make sure, you know, not putting too much on him. But I think as we got through the summer and as we got into training camp here, you know, he was calling people on draft night. You know, like Warsaw mentioned, he he was organizing guys to come back to San Jose early to get ready for training camp, and then watching his drive and determination throughout training camp, and talking with some of the veteran players that we brought in that, you know, they were following his lead already and really only knowing him for a short period of time. So, you know, once we got into training camp and saw how things were going, it kind of, I guess, finalized the decision from there.
2: Matt, when you are the youngest captain in Sharks history, I believe the seventh youngest captain in NHL history. You're in the same breath as Sidney Crosby. You know, Jonathan Toews was also a very young captain, too. What does it mean to you to be, you know, in the same kind of, you know, sentence as a couple guys there that were heroes for you growing up?
3: Mm-hmm. Yeah, I mean, huge honor. I think just something that I can't really take lightly. Obviously, there's a responsibility that comes with that, but at the same time, I'm not really going to change who I am or what I do, but like I said, just a huge honor first and foremost, and I mean, with that comes some responsibility.
2: And a question for Mike and Ryan. Since you guys drafted Macklin in 2024, can you just speak to just how he's changed the complexion of the franchise?
0: Well, yeah, when you get a special player, it changes, you know, the trajectory of things that you're on. You know, I think he gives the group a certain level of belief that things are possible. So, yeah, I think it's, you know, we're fortunate to win the lottery and be able to select Mac. And yeah, I think it's, you know, these types of players don't come along too often. So when you have one, it changes the whole outlook of your organization.
1: Yeah, I think obviously we've seen the competitiveness that Mac brings. And when you have one person like that, it's contagious. And we've seen that with our group in the last couple of years. The competitiveness, the will that he plays with, it goes up and down our lineup. It's contagious with our group. And I think that's why we've probably taken some steps in the right direction. And he's a big part of that.
4: Mac, obviously, it's well documented. You grew up around other professional athletes in other sports, but specifically with guys like Steph Curry, Draymond Green. As a kid growing up, being around guys like that, what did you kind of remember from the way they kind of were handling their teammates as leaders and really bringing the group together?
3: I wasn't really around the locker room or anything like that, so it's tough to really speak from personal experience, but, I mean, talking with my dad and his experiences with them and seeing how he interacts with them, I think it's all the same things. Like, Draymond's maybe a little bit more vocal and gets on his teammates, but I think everyone just does it in their own way, and I think it starts with that work ethic and just trying to make your teammates better and leading by example.
4: And then this one's for Ryan, obviously behind the bench. You know, you've played as a player at certain levels. You've now been behind the bench. What qualities does Mac bring on the bench that bring the team together in maybe tough moments, hard moments? I mean, was there anything, I think about the Pittsburgh game last year too. I mean, what kind of words, how is he keeping the team in the fight, things like that? What are your experiences with him leading up to this point as the head coach?
1: Yeah, I think he's got great feel for what's happening in the game, whether that's we're struggling to find our game or we got to raise our intensity. He knows the right things to say to his players. But he also goes out and does it. It's one thing to say it and be a leader, but he goes out and does it, the things that we might need, whether that's, you know, positive reinforcement, whether that's to kind of push the group and get the group kind of turned around when we don't have the momentum of the hockey game. He's got great feel. You know, we kind of saw that more and more last year throughout the season, and you know, that's a really good quality to have as a leader.
7: I want to say... congratulations, Macklin. I forgot to say that first time. This question is for you. With being captain, you know, comes the responsibility of having hard conversations, you know, with the group. So how have you kind of been, you know, mentally preparing for possible situations like that? And how is it different, you know, from your role before you had the seat?
3: I think that's a special thing about our group. We built such a cool culture and relationship with each other where we're all super tight, and I mean, it's not just going to come from me or Warsaw. I think it's going to come from our whole group. I mean, we have guys that have been around a lot of winning teams, and they know what it takes and have a lot more experience than me, so they can speak to some of those habits, and if they see something that maybe we should change. But yeah, I think overall we just have such a special group, and we're all tight. We all feel comfortable talking to each other, so I don't think that's really going to be a problem.
6: Mike, do you have any plans to announce who the alternate captains are going to be here, and is it maybe familiar to who the guys were last year, I guess?
0: We'll probably announce those next week, I think we're so. And I will still have a couple more conversations to have, so you guys will probably know those at some point before the season starts.
6: And Ryan, is it fair to say we'll maybe see on Max Jersey tomorrow night in Vegas? We have the debut there.
1: Fair to say, yeah.
4: I mean, this one could be for any three of you. It's well known that Logan Couture is still, you know, around the team, especially, you know, last couple of years. Has he said anything? Has he been around the group at all this year? And what did he mean to you in your rookie year? I know he wasn't playing, but he was around a lot. What did he mean to you in growing as a person? He just seemed to really have an impact on guys, even though he wasn't playing.
3: Yeah, I think especially that first year, he was still around the facilities and being around the guys, and especially when I got hurt for that first month, he was around a lot, obviously trying to get back himself, and we had some conversations, and we were around each other, and I mean, you could tell just how much experience he had, and me just coming into the league having so many questions, and he was just so welcoming to everyone, treat everyone so well, just no matter who you are, he always had a smile on his face, and even with what he was going through, I think it was so important to all of us just to have that kind of rock where he was around, he was trying to get back for us, and unfortunately it didn't happen, but he was always there if you needed anything.
2: A question for all of you. When Macklin was drafted in June 2024, could you imagine that just 2 years later that we'd be here sitting here and Macklin would be wearing the C already?
0: Probably not that quick. I mean, he's still a young pup, right? And but he's earned it. He's earned it through his, you know, the way he works and competes, and the way he's played on the ice, and the way he's handled himself off the ice. So I don't know if anyone drafts someone at 18 and thinks by the time they're 20 they're going to be leading your team and your captain. But there's those rare, special players who do it, and Max, one of them.
2: And Macklin, kind of just a follow-up to that, just for yourself, I imagine that you did not think that you were going to be named captain of the Sharks just 2 years after you're drafted, but just for when you kind of envision your future, you know, just sort of when you look years and years ahead, like when you were kind of drafted 18, did you kind of think to yourself, hey, you know, like this is a goal of mine that, you know, maybe you don't place a year like, oh, it's going to happen in 2 years or 5 years, but that this was a goal even back then, that's something that I would like to be, you know, named a captain of the Sharks or a captain of an NHL team one day?
3: Yeah, I think, like Mike said, being a captain in the NHL is a pretty special thing. And, I mean, there's only 32 of them, so I think just to be a captain in the NHL, it's one of the biggest honors you can get. So obviously, when I wasn't really thinking about that when I was 18, I just got drafted. But I think everyone kind of looks to have that honor.
1: Anything else here? Okay. Thanks, everyone. Thank you for being part of that.
0: Thanks, guys.
8: Macklin Celebrini is the new captain of the San Jose Sharks. The team opens their season against Florida on October the 1st. Thanks for joining us.
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10: On day three of Training Camp 2026, defenseman Luca Cagnoni spoke to the media about his hopes for the upcoming season.
11: Got the teeth fixed.
12: Yeah.
11: Mom happy?
12: Yeah, very happy.
11: Well, obviously this is, I think, what, your third or fourth camp now, and what the opportunity you've got here is probably the best opportunity you've had. Take me through what you're doing on a day-to-day basis to kind of make the most of it.
12: Yeah, I mean, definitely to talk with, you know, management here at the end of the year and what to focus on to be able to produce the next level and, you know, eventually make the team. And yeah, kind of focus on that during the summer, and, you know, I'm just trying to translate that into on the ice now and during camp.
11: One thing that coaches have talked about, and you've mentioned too, is just being strong in the puck. You know, obviously size is not your game, and the Sharks put on a lot of size, but that hasn't stopped you. How much weight did you put on this summer, and what did you do to kind of take that to the next level for an NHL role, maybe hopefully for the full season here?
12: Yeah, I mean, over the summer, just I was in the gym and on the track a lot, just working on like foot speed, you know, trying to get quicker and be evasive on these bigger guys, right? And yeah, I put on definitely some like lean muscle mass and stuff, and you know, eventually you just have to translate that to on the ice and using my body and my quickness to, you know, get around these guys.
11: You seem pretty comfortable on the right side with Orlov there. How much experience do you have playing on your offside on defense here?
12: A little bit. During the CUDA season, I was kind of on the right side, on the left side. You know, I like to like roam around a little bit, yeah. So some shifts I'll be on the left and some on the right a little bit more. But, you know, I'm pretty comfortable. I like attacking in the middle, especially in the blue line, gives me an opportunity to be on my forehand a lot. So, you know, I try to use it to my advantage and, you know, take the shot with it.
11: I was going to say, does being on the right help you kind of push the offensive side a little bit more, right?
12: Yeah, no, it definitely opens up the middle of the ice, and, you know, I just have to use my vision and my hockey sense to make plays.
6: What was the message from management at the end of last season that they were telling you that there could be an opportunity for a guy like you to come in and make the team? Was that kind of it? Or?
12: I mean, not like directly, but, you know, eventually it came down to me and what I was going to do over the summer to give myself a shot, right? Nothing's really given in life. You got to go and earn it. But, you know, like my mentality was just if I show up to camp ready, then there's always a shot.
6: Right. When you get into a game now, I mean, what do you kind of want to show? I don't know if it's tomorrow or next week, but what's the biggest thing you kind of need to demonstrate, I guess?
12: Yeah, just, you know, using that motor to get up and down the ice. You know, they don't have to be long shifts, but just hard shifts, and, you know, using my game to produce for them. I mean, there's definitely an opportunity on the offensive side, and I just have to show it and use it on a daily basis.
6: Do you allow yourself to think ahead to October 1st and maybe be in that lineup against the Florida Panthers at all? Do you kind of allow yourself to envision that, I guess?
12: I mean, there's always visions, but right now you just got to live in the moment. It's a day-to-day kind of thing. You know, again, just show what I kind of used and what I did this summer to put into perspective what I do on the ice.
6: Wait, what did you maybe answered this before, but just what do you think you grew the most over these last 3-4 months, I guess?
12: Definitely my defensive side. I mean, you know, I kind of talk about it, you know, being down in Portland and stuff like that. Obviously had a couple good seasons there, but, you know, you don't have to really hem into the D side as much because it's definitely a looser game. But when you get to American Hockey League and even, you know, a couple games of the NHL, it's definitely a big part. So I just have to be able to, you know, use my hockey sense, my stick, and just try to outsmart these guys. Yeah.
6: You trained a little bit with Mac in the summer.
12: Yeah.
6: How'd that go? I think you've done it before, right?
12: But yeah. I mean, we've got a good group down there. The skates are really good. You know, there's a lot of top-end talent. I'm just happy I can get out there and compete with those guys.
6: Were you on the ice at the time? Were you around when Bedard got hurt there? Or?
12: Yeah, I was on the ice. Definitely a scary moment. There was a lot of, like, you can hear, like, a pin drop in that rink when that happened. It was a scary moment, but, you know, I saw a couple of videos on Twitter that he's back, so happy about that.
6: Yeah, how did that happen? It was kind of a freak thing, right?
12: And, you know, yeah, you just, you know, sometimes you fall weirdly and, you know, stuff goes wrong, and it was just one of those moments.
11: Caught an edge or something, right?
12: Yeah.
6: Yeah, how would he look that before he got the kind of, you look like a guy who's going to be a star, you know, superstar here this season, right?
12: Yeah, I mean, he's obviously a special player. He has been his whole life. So, I mean, you know, hopefully he doesn't use it against us, but, you know, all the success to him. Yeah.
13: What was the biggest difference from your first NHL stint to your second one last year?
12: Yeah, I mean, I feel like the first year was, you know, you kind of jump in the pool a little bit and it's, you know, you're not very comfortable. And the second year I thought just, you know, go out there and play my game and show what I can do. Definitely felt a little more comfortable, you know, making the plays, jumping up in the rush, just trying to play my game out there.
13: Is there more to give in terms of playing your game if you do start the season with the Sharks this year?
12: Yeah, I mean, I'm definitely going to show what I can do out there. I'm not really going to be holding back. I think the message to me was, you know, that you can't just be a sit-back defenseman, right? Sure. Don't have the size for that. So I got to go show them what I can do in the offensive zone and use my motor.
13: Is the big part of, I don't really think they've done power play yet, but, you know, I presume that you'll be on there. Is a big part of, if you do go on a power play with the Sharks, like, you have to be more assertive. You can't, you know, you can't defer to, you know, obviously Macklin's Macklin, but you can't defer to him. You can't defer to Smith and all those guys. Is that a big part of it? Just you got to mentally just kind of take it over.
12: Yeah, for sure. I mean, we've had some good success with Cuda the last couple of years in the power play. Just by just, you know, using instincts, got a lot of high-end players down there too, and obviously here there's a lot of special players, so just got to, on a nightly basis, just go and use our creativity and put it all together, and, you know, again, yeah, I got to shoot the puck a little bit more, and, you know, when guys are open, use them, but, you know, let a couple shots go for sure.
13: Is that a big message for you, or a big thing you're looking to improve on the power play up here, that, you know, be more assertive shooting?
12: Yeah, I mean, that's how it's going to open up the other guys, right, is me being a threat at the top. You know, I've kind of shown that in the AHL, but now I got to prove it up here.
13: Did you work on your shot this summer a bit? You know, did you focus on honing on anything in particular?
12: Yeah, I mean, just picking spots. I mean, obviously, I wouldn't say I'm using, like, my slap shot too much at the top. I definitely worked on that a little bit. And then now with, you know, net front guys being so good at tipping pucks, it's, you know, floating them in for them and letting them do their thing. So, yeah.
14: What's the key detail for you when you don't have the puck?
12: Getting open to get the puck back. I mean, I like playing with the puck on my stick, and there's a lot of guys that like to make plays out here, so it's pretty simple. If I get open, they'll hit me, and, you know, good things happen that way.
14: Going up against the big guys, obviously, especially at the NHL level, but even in the American Hockey League, you have to have the energy, but you got to preserve your energy. What's that balance like?
12: Yeah, I mean, I feel like that's kind of a hard part, too, sometimes, because, you know, sometimes in your shift, you're in your D zone, and you're doing these big guys, and, you know, there's an opportunity to jump in the rush. I think that was one thing I focused on conditioning this year, was just being able to get that extra 20 seconds out of me and, you know, jump in the rush, that final play and stuff like that. So I put a lot of effort in the summer to, you know, get that length going a little bit more.
14: Part of it, not winding it off too.
12: Yeah, exactly. You know, managing my shifts. I mean, not every shift's going to be a perfect shift out there. So just knowing that there's going to be other opportunities.
11: Look, the AHL is sponsored by CCM, and you've used CCM gear for a while. I would be remiss if I didn't ask you, you've switched to Bowers. Is that your normal gear? I mean, that's also, I feel like, maybe a good sign for you to, you know, you have the opportunity, you're kind of in the lead for the NHL spot. I mean, does that switch kind of make you a little bit more comfortable on the ice, get back to the gear that you're more used to? Or?
12: I mean, there's just an opportunity to use different gear, and I used to use Bauer my whole life when I was a kid. I had to switch, and obviously in Portland and stuff like that, but I was using their skates still a little bit, and, you know, then I came to American League and I switched fully, but... Yeah, I've always used Bauer gear. I've just liked it a little bit more, but, you know, it's just like a, I don't know, a little switch.
11: I mean, mentally, I mean, when you go back to that, right, gear is such a big technical thing. Guys have their skates dialed in, they have their sticks dialed in. Does it just make you feel even just a little bit more comfortable in the back of your head, just knowing that it's the stick that you want and use, things like that, where it's just everything you've used to for the majority of your life, rather than kind of maybe trying to figure something out at the beginning of the year?
12: Yeah, I mean, gear's gear for me. I mean, I'm just going to use what I'm available to use. Yeah. But, yeah, I mean, I guess it's nice, you know, with all the cool graphics and stuff out there these days. It's cool, yeah.
13: What's your grass grind time?
12: I actually haven't done it in a really long time. I don't live too close to it, but I know a lot of the guys do it. I haven't got out there.
13: And I know that you're, or at least your family, you know, your card collectors. Though, can you believe that Macklin Celebrini card went for $1.28 million over the summer?
12: Yeah, that was pretty crazy. I mean, I was talking to my dad about that, and he just said, like, the cards are, like, the value of cards are going up so much. And, you know, it's a cool hobby to have. I mean, obviously, I'm not going to be spending that much on a card, but, you know, it's cool to see, like, even, like, videos about it. Yeah, it's pretty cool.
13: Have you teased Macklin about it?
12: No, not really. I think it's more of a flex than anything.
11: You got the Luca Cagnoni Young Guns card, I'm sure, right? Sleeved up and everything?
12: Yeah, they're at home, yeah.

0: Welcome to the Sharks Training Camp Report.
1: Fresh off a summer in which he signed a new deal with the San Jose Sharks, Zach Ostapchuk spoke with the media on day three of training camp 2026.
2: What have you seen from him? I know we'll talk to you, but I mean, just talking about the height, I mean, to see a player who's 7'1", off skates, on skates, did you ever think there was a world where you're looking that far up at somebody?
3: No, I think the first time I saw him, I was in the lounge, and he walked right by Nursey, and Nursey's huge, and he looked tiny. Like, it was actually, like, shocking to see.
2: You obviously signed the contract this offseason. Looks like you're in a good spot to make the NHL right out of camp this year. You've really done a good job building after being acquired from Ottawa. Where do you feel your game is at to make another step in the NHL this season?
3: Yeah, I think, obviously, I think everybody's been great with me here. Making the transition here was easy. And, you know, coming in last year, again, you know, starting in the minors, I think it was almost good for me. Get some confidence back, and I came back up, and, you know, I got an opportunity, and I just tried to do my best to run with that, to, you know, set myself up for this year and, you know, build on my game. I think I can, you know, I can take more pucks than that. I can hang on to more pucks, use my size, just stuff like that, yeah.
2: One of the big highlights from the Sharks last year is your goal against Columbus, where you showcased that breakaway speed. What did you work on this summer? Did you want to add a little bit more speed, more agility? And then how much stronger did you want to get playing in, especially in like a bottom six role where there's going to be a lot of checking and grinding shifts for you?
3: Yeah, I think a big focus for me was my conditioning. I think I just wanted to be able to have a motor where I can go, you know, forecheck for 40 seconds and be on the puck for a long period of time. Yeah, obviously every offseason try and get bigger, stronger. That's just kind of what goes into it. But yeah, I think just little skills that when I turn over pucks on the forecheck, I can actually hang on to it and make plays. I think that was something that I worked on a lot.
2: Faceoffs are something the Sharks have kind of looked for a go-to guy. How much did you work on that this summer?
3: Yeah, I think that was, you know, mentioned to me like in my exit meeting that they want me to be a guy that is relied upon in the dot. So I take a lot of pride in that. Yeah, like obviously I want to be a guy that's north of 50. Yeah, I think that's a really important part of my game.
4: What is the biggest key for that, in your opinion, just winning those kind of draws and in the D zone or at the start of a PK or something like that?
3: Yeah, I think whenever you know, start with the puck, I mean, it's good, especially, yeah, I want to be a big part of our PK. And, you know, when you win that first draw in the PK, you kill 20 seconds. So, yeah, I think it's huge. I think we have a lot of guys here that work on it with me, like Deli and Mac, and we take a lot of face-offs. And, yeah, it's something our group wants to take a lot of pride in.
5: Mentally, do you get a book on opponents, mentally, on what they do, center icemen?
3: Yeah, usually Alms will show me some video before the game. He just shows me a couple face-offs against, you know, every centerman on their team who I might go up against. So I think that helps a lot, just to, you know, see their tendencies and stuff like that. So, yeah, we get to watch the video.
2: Are there any guys older or, like, active or like a guy like Bergeron that you've studied to watch how they take draws, like some of the top guys of all time?
3: Yeah, I've watched Couturier on Philly quite a bit. He's, you know, bigger guy. Yeah. Rangier, I watch him a lot. Yeah, I think just a lot of lefties, like obviously Crosby. Yeah. I mean, what he does, he's pretty good in the dot. Tavares, yeah, guys like that. I think just, you know, bigger guys. I think I use strength on my face-offs a lot. So, yeah, just watching them, you know, helps.
6: Do you feel like you are making more plays so far in camp and the scrimmages?
3: Yeah, I think so. Definitely trying to. And, yeah, it's, you know, it gets a little tired out there, but yeah, I know I'm just, you know, trying to hold on to pucks and you know, make plays out there. So
4: this looks like the most, like, the deepest forward group the Sharks have had in quite a while. What does that do in terms of the internal competition, you know, to make sure guys want to be in the lineup every night, right? So I mean, yeah. How much does that increase the internal competition, I guess?
3: Yeah, I think it raises everybody's game. I mean, you know, that we got, you know, 15 forwards that can come in and play. So I think it's just, you know, you got to bring it every day to the rink. You want to be in the lineup. And yeah, I think it's good for everybody, though. I mean, it pushes you to your limit every day. And, you know, you want to be better than the next guy, but it's a healthy competition. So
4: Cardwell's one of those guys who wants to, you know, correct the roster and start the year with you guys. And just what have you thought of his game? I mean, just what he brings to the table and maybe some improvements you've noticed from him.
3: Yeah, I think I love Cards' game. I think even playing with him on the Barracuda last year, I got to, you know, be on his line for a bit. And I think he's just he works his tail off every shift. He's actually got some pretty high-end skill. Like he can put the puck in the net. So yeah, I think for him it's just, you know, how competitive he is and those little skills around the net. Like I said, he can bury it.
4: Worsowski was complimentary of Luka the way he showed up here in camp, just what have you noticed from him? Not the biggest guy in the world, but seems to be kind of effective in the way he plays and getting better maybe on the defensive side too.
3: Yeah, I mean, not the biggest guy, but he's so shifty that it's hard to get a hand on him. You know, like he doesn't really get hit out there. So I think just like his shiftiness, he's a very, very smart hockey player. I think with the puck, like he reads the play very well. He's always in the right positions. Like I said, like he's hard to beat. He's hard to, when you're forechecking him, it's hard to pin him down.
6: Did you get bigger over the summer? Looks like you.
3: Yeah, I think I put on probably 5 to 10 pounds. Okay. Yeah.
6: Okay. And that's just the trying to be stronger to help you protect pucks, that kind of.
3: Yeah, I think so. Yeah, just you want to be as strong as you can, and I think adding some weight in the corners, making it hard for guys to push me off the puck. I think that was a point of emphasis.
6: One big loss for you guys this summer was Ryan Reeves. He retired. How do you look to, or do you look to kind of fill that team toughness role, and how do you look to fill that?
3: Yeah, I think not only me. Obviously, he's a presence out there, Revo. We're gonna miss him a lot, but I think it's a collective thing. I think we brought in some guys too that added to our team toughness. You know, like Marchman and Nurse and Troops and all those guys. So, yeah, I don't think anybody's gonna be pushing us around this year.
6: Did you get any fighting lessons from him last year?
3: Yeah, sometimes he'd just grab me and toss me around a bit. So yeah, he showed me a couple things. We'll keep those in the
6: back pocket.
3: Yeah.
7: But one of the lessons that he does teach is the culture stuff away from the game. The fact that he got you guys together to do things together and so forth. What'd you learn from that?
3: Yeah, I think just how he always wants to be hanging out with the boys, and I think that was something that I really appreciated about him. He would always be inviting everybody out, making sure that everyone was a tight-knit group. I mean, he's a guy that will do anything for his teammates, and I think he tried to, spread that around all of us. Like, if you care about each other and you hang out, you're going to, defend each other, and you're going to, play your ass off for each other.
2: Building on that, like, the first game against Florida, I don't know if there's going to be any carryover from last year. Obviously, they've had a lot of change, but they add Brady Tkachuk, they get Barkov back. On opening night, how much could that environment and like coming out with a win on that night really set the team up for success as like a big momentum boost right off the hop?
3: Yeah, 100%. I mean, they're in that top echelon of the league. I think it's great we have them opening night. I mean, it's going to be a great test for us to see if we can hit the ground running. I mean, we know they're going to come out with some energy. I added some new guys. I'm sure it'll be a very, very physical game. I think that'll be huge if we can win that game for our group.
2: Have you played in an NHL opening night? I don't know if you were you. Did you play
3: no.
2: in Ottawa? No.
3: Okay. No, so I haven't just, yet.
2: What have you heard from that sort of thing? I mean, those are some of the loudest environments. I know Revo last year said like other than game one of the playoffs, like opening night is his favorite night of the year. Just new, fresh. How exciting is it that it's almost here?
3: Yeah, 100%. I mean, it's crazy how like short training camp is here. That it's the when is it? It's 10 days or whatever. It's it's coming around, and I think it's just. Everybody's excited, fans are excited, everybody, all of us are ready to go. So, I think it's a pretty fun environment. I would love to, experience that.
6: Looking back on last year, I think you were injured going into camp and you started with the Barracuda. What was sort of the turning point for you last season? Was it just getting healthy? Were there other things that, allowed you to kind of elevate your game?
3: Yeah, I think, I had a little issue in the summer that I was dealing with and I came in, I think part of it was getting healthy, getting some confidence back. I think just going down there and, like I said, just, really carving out my role and just doing whatever I can to get called up. I mean, that was,
6: Did the coaching staff, be it in the Barracuda or the Sharks, and obviously Warzel just got an extension, any one in particular on the staffs, help you with sort of that confidence when you were kind of hurt?
3: Yeah, 100%. I think when I went down to the CUDA, Hags and J-Mac and Masser, I think Masser was really good for me on the PK. I think that was something I realized that if I wanted to, come up here and make a difference, it'd be on the PK. And I think Masser really helped me out with that. And yeah, I think they're, as soon as I got called up, I mean, I work a lot with Alms in face-offs and stuff like that. He's really good with watching video and stuff. And yeah, I think everybody's it's a pretty supportive staff here.
6: How long have you been in town for?
3: I got here, I think September 3rd.
6: Oh, okay.
3: Yeah, so a couple weeks.
6: Okay.
3: Yeah.
6: All right. Do you have anything fun over the summer?
3: Yeah, I've kind of just trained a lot. I mean, I went on a golf trip with my buddies, and then, spent some time in Toronto with my girlfriend's family. But other than that, I just kind of in Edmonton, tons of rain in Edmonton, couldn't golf much. So,
2: What's the handicap?
3: Yeah, it's a 12.
2: Yeah.
3: We're working on it. I didn't get any better at golf this year.
2: With the rain, how could you?
3: I know.
7: Yeah, there's nothing wrong with a 12.
3: No, it's, yeah, I go out there and...
7: Damn good.
3: Yeah,
2: that's pretty good. It's better than those.
3: Yeah.
6: Where is the golf trip?
3: I went to Kelowna, BC. Okay. Yeah.
6: Is Cardsy, is he like the... definitively the best golfer
3: so yeah he's I've been hearing he's like a plus two that's yeah plus three like yeah he's no joke out there.
4: Were you out in Kelowna when they had the kind of those fires out there at that time?
3: We went the week before actually. Yeah, so we escaped that. Yeah, scary over there. Like it was terrible what happened. I mean, we took all the rain, I guess. Like we should have given some to them, but yeah, it's unfortunate what happened there.
4: What are you up to weight wise now? What, 220 or something?
3: Yeah, I'm like 250 and 220. I bounce around in there.
4: Yeah.
3: Yeah.
4: That helps, and you find it helps a little bit, like you said, you know, in the kind of the one-on-one battle.
3: Yeah, I think so. I think I feel just, you know, stronger on my edges and my skates. I think it's a little harder to move this year.
4: You took out Cagoni yesterday, I think, didn't you?
3: Yeah, I don't know if you saw me coming there.

0: Welcome to the Sharks Training Camp Report.
1: Coming off a summer in which he signed a new contract with the San Jose Sharks, the longest tenured member of Team Teal, Colin Graf, met with the media.
2: I was in Boston for a lot of it, and then down at Eichlinck and trained there for a little bit too. So it's good. Got to see some of my friends and got a lot of good skates and listen.
3: Compared to this time last season, how do you see your confidence level and how has it changed?
2: I would say I'm always a confident guy. Like, I always have confidence in myself. I think you have to. I think if you're referring to like the contract, I would say I don't really try to think about it. Just sort of go out there and play, and you know, always got room to grow, and you always got something to prove. And for me, I got something to prove every time I get out there.
4: Overall, just how are these new group of guys looking together?
2: It's a really good group. A lot of us have been here for a while now. So I got to know the new guys pretty well, and then obviously all the guys who were here last year. I think we've had some good skates, and you know, and as camp starts, the intensity's picked up, and it's been good.
5: When you look at the line you're on with Wennberg and Stenberg, it just looks like a high hockey IQ line. What's it been like playing with Stenberg as well?
2: Yeah, he's really good. They're talking in Swedish a lot, so I have no idea what they're saying, but hopefully it's good things. I think as you said, all smart guys, and I think it's been good.
5: You obviously signed the contract this summer. You know, it's not saying like, oh, you sit back, relax. Do you almost get a bigger chip on your shoulder to prove that you're worth that contract a little bit, or just how do you want to make the jump even after signing that contract?
2: I wouldn't phrase it like that. I wouldn't phrase it. I'm trying to prove that I'm worth it. You know, I'm trying to help the team win, and I know I'm good at certain things and play my game and, you know, sort of do what I did last year and try to add to that, as you said. And at the end of the day, it's just trying to help the team win, make the playoffs.
4: Now, what's the one thing you worked on this summer that you're, you know, most excited to kind of test against, you know, top competition, you know, coming soon?
2: My shot. Yeah, a lot of shooting, some lessons, just a lot of reps. Me and my brother were doing a lot, and I think that it's been good so far. I've been looking to get in the game and start shooting more.
4: Yeah, a little more like one timers, or is it, you know?
2: Everything. Yeah, one timers in tight, far away, yeah. Getting it off quicker, disguising it more, all that stuff worked on it all.
6: Wennberg was a guy that kind of the Sharks really relied on as sort of being a shutdown type center. Always got the hardest assignments against other teams. I mean, if you're on his wing this year, would you kind of relish that challenge in terms of just trying to be on a shutdown type line? Obviously creating offense too, but, you know, wanting to, you know, try to, you know, limit the other team as much as possible, I guess.
2: I played with him a little bit last year, and yeah, especially, you know, it's always different matchups and different situations, but there are definitely times at home where he has the tougher matchups, and or not tougher, but he has the offensive guys, and I think it's just sort of that same attitude that I try to bring to the penalty kill of just trying to keep the puck out of the net no matter what. And then as for the 5-on-5, yeah, you want, obviously still want to contribute in the best way to prevent them from scoring is to have the puck in the offensive zone and control it and not let them get their easy touches and their wind-up and their speed and make it easy for them.
4: Now, what stands out about Ivar so far? Just like, if he does make the team out of camp, you know, what just stands out to you as like NHL caliber from what you've seen so far?
2: I think just like his decision-making, like the way that he thinks it. Like, you know, I think he thinks it at an NHL level and keeps up with the pace mentally.
6: What was your reaction when you saw the draft lottery and you saw the Sharks win number 2 overall pick again? And what was your reaction?
2: Yeah, it was funny. It was obviously Toronto got first, and I think someone said something in the group chat or something like that, and then we got second, and they were like, never mind. it's exciting. It's exciting for sure.
5: Making a joke that, you know, it's like, of course, like of course the league got torn. Is that what you're kind of saying instead of being like,
2: you guys can.
5: Fair enough. That's a good answer. Good answer. Just making sure we don't pull it out of context. That's all. When you look at just your training this summer, still a young guy adding weight, were you able to add more muscle? How did you do physical training wise?
2: Yeah, I think from the end of last year, probably up like 10 pounds. I don't exact. I mean, I would assume, hopefully it's. I'm obviously muscle, but.
5: I would hope so.
2: Yeah, I feel good. I feel strong out there. You know, I haven't exactly like. You don't know like speed wise fully in the summer, but I feel like in the first couple of days I felt fast. I felt felt strong. Like on pucks and stuff like that, so I feel good.
5: We've talked in the past, I think it was after you had your cameo, before your first full pro year, about nutrition and things like that and all the facilities. How did that change this summer? Just with knowing, you know, losing weight as the season goes on and prepping for the season and still growing, how have you kind of felt your body being able to prep for a full season after getting one under your belt, one or two under your belt now?
2: Yeah, that's a good question. I would say, I mean, maybe like knowing that you're going to lose some pounds and not being like upset about it. Like you have a weight that you're trying to stay at, but if you, you know, especially in camp where we're on the ice a lot and it's hard and losing a pound or two in a day, or you're going down a little bit and not getting all upset or something like that, just knowing that it's going to happen, and then, you know, try to utilize an off day or something like that and really get some extra meals in you when you're not going to burn as many calories.
6: Where are you at right now, if you don't mind me asking?
2: Like exactly, like 195 or 198, somewhere in there, depends on the day.
6: Do you notice a difference when you're out there in terms of just, you know, battles and things along those lines?
2: Yeah, for sure. I think even in the scrimmage today, there are a couple where I'm just able to, you know, get my body in the way and come up with a puck or two that maybe didn't happen last year.
6: This is a big team, right? You got some big boys here.
2: Yeah, the decor is big.
6: Has to be part of the identity of this team, just to use that size and try to, you know, be a more physical team, I guess.
2: I mean, I would assume so. I don't think we've got that far, but yeah, I mean, you look at the D that we added, and some big boys, especially trying to get to the net and stuff like that. Mm-hmm. Some guys who take up a lot of room on the ice.
4: How do you guys defend better? You know, one of the goals for this team is to cut down the goals against.
2: Right. I would say it's probably twofold. It's probably a mentality thing, like just the will to, you don't want to get scored out, you don't want to let the puck go in the net while you're on the ice. And then, I mean, I guess the second thing is just trying to finish plays and kill plays and not let them teams just skate all around the zone, because that's what all the top guys want.
4: We were talking with Mason Marshman yesterday, and he mentioned that there's, you know, kind of seems like there's some things that you guys have tinkered with too, like on the forecheck and whatnot. So can you speak to any of those kind of things that will help you guys, you know, cut down goals against?
2: Yeah, I think we played with a couple things, did a little something different in the neutral zone and in zone a little bit as well. So hopefully that leads to some more success.
4: Is that the goal, is mainly to cut down goals against those?
2: Yeah.
7: How important overall is it to get off to a fast start, especially for a playoff push?

0: Welcome to the Sharks Training Camp Report.
1: On day three of Training Camp 2026, defenseman Luca Cagnoni spoke to the media about his hopes for the upcoming season.
2: Got the teeth fixed.
3: Yeah.
2: Mom happy?
3: Yeah, very happy.
2: Well, obviously this is, your third or fourth camp now, and what the opportunity you've got here is probably the best opportunity you've had. Take me through what you're doing on a day-to-day basis to kind of make the most of it.
3: Yeah, I mean, definitely to talk with, you know, management here at the end of the year and what to focus on to be able to produce the next level and, you know, eventually make the team. And yeah, kind of focus on that during the summer, and, you know, I'm just trying to translate that into on the ice now and during camp.
2: One thing that coaches have talked about, and you've mentioned too, is just being strong in the puck. You know, obviously size is not your game, and the Sharks put on a lot of size, but that hasn't stopped you. How much weight did you put on this summer, and what did you do to kind of take that to the next level for an NHL role, maybe hopefully for the full season here?
3: Yeah, I mean, over the summer, just I was in the gym and on the track a lot, just working on like foot speed, you know, trying to get quicker and be evasive on these bigger guys, right? And I put on definitely some like lean muscle mass and stuff, and you know, eventually you just have to translate that to on the ice and using my body and my quickness to, you know, get around these guys.
2: You seem pretty comfortable on the right side with Orlov there. How much experience do you have playing on your offside on defense here?
3: A little bit. During the CUDA season, I was kind of on the right side, on the left side. You know, I like to like roam around a little bit, yeah. So some shifts I'll be on the left and some on the right a little bit more. But, you know, I'm pretty comfortable. I like attacking in the middle, especially in the blue line, gives me an opportunity to be on my forehand a lot. So, you know, I try to use it to my advantage and, you know, take the shot with it.
2: I was going to say, does being on the right help you kind of push the offensive side a little bit more, right?
3: Yeah, no, it definitely opens up the middle of the ice, and, you know, I just have to use my vision and my hockey sense to make plays.
4: What was the message from management at the end of last season that they were telling you that there could be an opportunity for a guy like you to come in and make the team? Was that kind of it? Or?
3: I mean, not like directly, but, you know, eventually it came down to me and what I was going to do over the summer to give myself a shot, right? Nothing's really given in life. You got to go and earn it. But, you know, like my mentality was just if I show up to camp ready, then there's always a shot.
4: Right. When you get into a game now, I mean, what do you kind of want to show? I don't know if it's tomorrow or next week, but what's the biggest thing you kind of need to demonstrate, I guess?
3: Yeah, just, you know, using that motor to get up and down the ice. You know, they don't have to be long shifts, but just hard shifts, and, you know, using my game to produce for them. I mean, there's definitely an opportunity on the offensive side, and I just have to show it and use it on a daily basis.
4: Do you allow yourself to think ahead to October 1st and maybe being in that lineup against the Florida Panthers at all? Do you kind of allow yourself to envision that, I guess?
3: I mean, there's always visions, but right now you just got to live in the moment. It's a day-to-day kind of thing. You know, again, just show what I kind of used and what I did this summer to put it into perspective of what I do on the ice.
4: Wait, what did you maybe answered this before, but just what do you think you grew the most over these last 3-4 months, I guess?
3: Definitely my defensive side. I mean, you know, I kind of talk about it, you know, being down in Portland and stuff like that. Obviously had a couple good seasons there, but, you know, you don't have to really hem into the D side as much because it's definitely a looser game, but when you get to American Hockey League and even, you know, a couple games of the NHL, it's definitely a big part. So I just have to be able to, you know, use my hockey sense, my stick, and just try to outsmart these guys. Yeah.
4: You trained a little bit with Mac in the summer.
3: Yeah.
4: How'd that go? I think you've done it before, right?
3: But yeah. I mean, we've got a good group down there. The skates are really good. You know, there's a lot of top-end talent. I'm just happy I can get out there and compete with those guys.
4: Were you on the ice at the time? Or were you around when Bedard got hurt there? Or?
3: Yeah, I was on the ice. Definitely a scary moment. There was a lot of, like, you can hear, like, a pin drop in that rink when that happened. It was a scary moment, but, you know, I saw a couple of videos on Twitter that he's back, so happy right. About that.
4: Yeah, how did that happen? It was kind of a freak thing, right?
3: You know, sometimes you fall weirdly and, you know, stuff goes wrong. He doesn't Twitter that he's back, so happy
4: right.
3: About that.
4: Yeah, how did that happen? It was kind of a freak thing, right?
3: Yeah, you just, you know, sometimes you fall weirdly, and

0: give in terms of playing your game if you do start the season with the Sharks this year?
1: Yeah, I mean, I'm definitely going to show what I can do out there. I'm not really going to be holding back. I think the message to me was, you know, that you can't just be a sit-back defenseman, right? Sure. Don't have the size for that. So I got to go show them what I can do in the offensive zone and use my motor.
0: It's a big part of, I don't really think they've done power play yet, but, you know, I presume that you'll be on there. Is a big part of, if you do go on a power play with the Sharks, like, you have to be more assertive. You can't defer to, you know, obviously Macklin's Macklin, but you can't defer to him. You can't defer to Smith and all those guys. Is that a big part of it? Just, you got to mentally just kind of take it over.
1: Yeah, for sure. I mean, we've had some good success with Cuda the last couple of years in the power play, just by just, you know, using instincts. Got a lot of high-end players down there too, and obviously here there's a lot of special players, so just got to, on a nightly basis, just go and use our creativity and put it all together. And, you know, again, yeah, I got to shoot the puck a little bit more, and, you know, when guys are open, use them, but, you know, let a couple shots go for sure.
0: Is that a big message for you, or big thing you're looking to improve on the power play up here, that, you know, be more assertive shooting?
1: Yeah, I mean, that's how it's going to open up the other guys, right, is me being a threat at the top. You know, I've kind of shown that in the AHL, but now I got to prove it up here.
0: Did you work on your shot this summer a bit? You know, did you focus on honing on anything in particular?
1: Yeah, I mean, just picking spots. I mean, obviously, I wouldn't say I'm using, like, my slap shot too much at the top. I definitely worked on that a little bit. And then now with, you know, net front guys being so good at tipping pucks, it's, you know, floating them in for them and letting them do their thing. So, yeah.
2: What's the key detail for you when you don't have the puck?
1: Getting open to get the puck back. I mean, I like playing with the puck on my stick, and there's a lot of guys that like to make plays out here, so it's pretty simple. If I get open, they'll hit me, and, you know, good things happen that way.
2: Going up against the big guys, obviously, especially at the NHL level, but even in the American Hockey League, you have to have the energy, but you got to preserve your energy. What's that balance like?
1: Yeah, I mean, I feel like that's kind of a hard part, too, sometimes, because, you know, sometimes when you're shifting in your D zone, and you're doing these big guys, and, you know, there's an opportunity to jump in the rush. I think that was one thing I focused on conditioning this year, was just being able to get that extra 20 seconds out of me and, you know, jump in the rush, that final play and stuff like that. So I put a lot of effort in the summer to, you know, get that length going a little bit more.
2: Part of it, knowing when to get off too.
1: Yeah, exactly. You know, managing my shifts. I mean, not every shift's going to be a perfect shift out there, so just knowing that there's going to be other opportunities.
3: Luke, the AHL is sponsored by CCM, and you've used CCM gear for a while. I would be remiss if I didn't ask you, you've switched to Bowers. Is that your normal gear? I mean, that's also, I feel like, maybe a good sign for you to, you know, you have the opportunity, you're kind of in the lead for the NHL spot. I mean, is that switch kind of make you a little bit more comfortable on the ice, get back to the gear that you're more used to? Or
1: I mean, there's just an opportunity to use different gear, and I used to use Bauer my whole life when I was a kid. I had to switch, and obviously in Portland and stuff like that, but I was using their skates a little bit, and, you know, then I came to American League and I switched fully. But yeah, I've always used Bauer gear. I've just liked it a little bit more, but, you know, it's just like a, I don't know, a little switch.
3: I mean, mentally, I mean, when you go back to that, right, gear is such a big technical thing. Guys have their skates dialed in, they have their sticks dialed in. Does it just make you feel even just a little bit more comfortable in the back of your head, just knowing that it's the stick that you want and use, things like that, where it's just everything you've used to for the majority of your life, rather than kind of maybe trying to figure something out at the beginning of the year?
1: Yeah, I mean, gear is gear for me. I mean, I'm just going to use what I'm available to use. Yeah. But, yeah, I mean, I guess it's nice, you know, with all the cool graphics and stuff out there these days. It's cool, yeah.
0: What's your grouse grind time?
1: I actually haven't done it in a really long time. I don't live too close to it, but I know a lot of the guys do it. I haven't got out there.
0: And I know that you're, or at least your family, you know, your card collectors. Can you believe that Macklin Celebrini card went for $1.28 million over the summer?
1: Yeah, that was pretty crazy. I mean, I was talking to my dad about that, and he just said, like, the cards are, like, the value of cards are going up so much, and, you know, it's a cool hobby to have. I mean, obviously, I'm not going to be spending that much on a card, but, you know, it's cool to see, like, even, like, videos about it. It's pretty cool.
0: Have you teased Macklin about it?
1: No, not really. I think it's more of a flex than anything.
3: You got the Luca Cagnoni Young Guns card, I'm sure, right? Sleeved up and everything?
1: Yeah, they're at home, yeah.

0: Sharks Training Camp Report.
1: Training Camp 2026 is underway, and on day one, Thursday the 17th of September, Tyler Toffoli spoke with the media.
2: So Tyler, what's it been like being back?
3: That's good. I think a lot of the guys have been back for about a month now, and kind of got our skates in ourselves, and today was just another day, and we're excited to be like officially kind of back with the coaches and learning what we're going to be doing, and just excited to be back.
4: I asked Mack on this from his perspective on the EA Sports, like pick an NHLer. From your perspective, what was that like when you're trying to lie and hide from him?
3: I mean, it was kind of, it was fun. It was a good experience. Can't imagine what those guys were thinking. You know, we were in the locker room, and there's no way he didn't know that it was his brother. So I'm assuming that he had an idea with that. But the rest of us, we tried to, you know, be as quiet and stuff or whatever as possible, and got away with it.
4: Why Vegas and Ottawa?
3: They kind of gave us like a little rundown
4: of
3: like an idea of what to do. So.
4: You spent some time with him and Jumbo this offseason. How have you seen him kind of handle the pressure of having a lot of cameras on him? It doesn't seem like it phases him, but how have you seen him maybe grow in that area where he just kind of doesn't bother him as much anymore?
3: Yeah, I mean, I don't think he's necessarily going to change for anybody. He knows what he has to do, and obviously did a great job with that last year. And he has the right people around him that understand, have been through a lot that, you know, kind of he's about to go through and what he's been going through. And like you said, he's been handling it great, and he's continuing to have fun with it.
4: Oh, go ahead.
5: Well, for the first time in a while, this team has to deal with some expectations, right? I think internally, there's a lot of expectations for make the playoffs, and then externally as well. I mean, how's this group? Do you think you're confident this group can handle, I guess, maybe the increased expectations, maybe for the first time in a while?
3: Yeah, I mean, I think we felt it a little bit last year when, you know, we went on some runs and people were like, oh, they're going to make the playoffs. They've got a good chance. And obviously Mac was doing what he was doing. And we obviously need him to continue to do that this year. So expectations are high everywhere. Everybody can say what they want to say. But we have to realize in here that we haven't done anything yet. And we have to continue to learn and you know, understand that teams are going to be coming into SAP this year, and it's not going to be easy.
5: What's going to be the biggest key for you guys to take that next step and to become a playoff team?
3: No, I mean, I think we just have to keep getting better and understand that we have, you know, some older guys coming in that can really help and kind of maintain the, you know, the pressure and the expectations in a sense, and keep us as even keel as possible. But at the same time, when we're riding high, I think that's when we're at our best, and that's when we roll.
2: And then how important is it to get off to a fast start in that playoff push?
3: I mean, we can talk about it forever. Obviously, everybody knows that we haven't started well the past 2 years. And I mean, that's the past couple of years. I think we literally have a completely different team than 2 years ago, in a sense. So we're a new group, and we're here in training camp. We're competing for spots, trying to get better, and we go from there.
6: You've seen a lot of Darnell Nurse and Jacob Trouba over the years. Just what makes them so hard to play against? You know, how key are they as additions to your defense?
3: Yeah, I was very excited, obviously, playing against both those guys. I mean, my whole career playing against Doc a lot when I was in Calgary, and just understanding how hard he is to play against, and the little things that he does that go unnoticed. And to have those two on our team, it's definitely one of those things that I was excited to see in the summer.
5: I was just kind of, you know, you mentioned sort of the turnover that's happened here these last couple of years. When you first signed here, were you confident that you guys could be in this position, you know, 2 years later, you know, knocking on the door, I guess?
3: I mean, obviously I was, you know, hopeful, and but at the end of the day, you have really no idea. And coming here, I knew that there was some really great young prospects and young talent in the organization, and those guys have already taken a step, and there's still guys to continue to get better, and definitely excited to, you know, keep going and keep pushing.
5: How do you see your game, you know, maybe this year, maybe trying to improve into some things? Or
3: for sure, I think I was very unlucky at times last year, and bounces just didn't go my way, and, you know, got a little frustrated, but excited to come in this year, and like I said, I think we're all competing for spots and opportunities, and it's no different.
7: Tyler, Mike Gritt has talked about Ryan Warsawski growing as a coach during his time here. How have you seen Warsaw grow over these last couple of seasons? And you know, in what areas and the attributes that he brings.
3: Yeah, I mean, he's a very good teacher. I think he takes the time to make sure that we understand what's going on, and it's already started from day one this year. And he's a great motivator. He's very passionate, and I mean, he wants to win. You can see at times last year he was borderline devastated, and at times he was on the moon. So he's like I said, very passionate, and you know, he wants to win as much as, you know, we do on the ice.
6: Just for yourself, and you alluded to this, that, you know, last year, you know, maybe the productivity not as much as you're used to, but, you know, maybe you were just, unlucky, like you said. So do you kind of see that as kind of the main kind of culprit? And also, to over the summer, did you kind of change anything to kind of get yourself back to a couple of years ago, or just kind of stay the same because you were just mostly unlucky, like you mentioned?
3: Yeah, I mean, I'll be on scoring 19 goals in the NHL isn't bad, so.
6: Sure.
3: I think a lot of guys would take that. I mean, sure, I definitely worked, don't want to say any harder than usual, but I'm definitely a lot lighter than I have been in the past. And I mean, it's year 15, and I'm just as excited as I was in year one. So it was fun to get back out there, jump right in the scrimmage, and, you know, we're off and running.
6: Can you say how much weight you shed?
3: Like 13 pounds.
6: That's a lot.
3: So. Yeah. It's a little personal, but yeah. Okay.
6: Well, I ask everybody, oh, it's the weights, yeah, so up and down.
5: For you?
3: Just working, being here for a month now, it's been trying to grind, and it's been good.
6: I shed 13 pounds in the last year, too, so.
3: Congrats. Okay.
4: Thanks.
3: Thank you. Thank you.
0: This is a San Jose Sharks news flash.
8: San Jose Sharks general manager Mike Greer has announced that the club has named forward Macklin Celebrini as team captain. Celebrini becomes the 11th full-time captain of the organization and becomes the youngest active captain in the NHL, the youngest in San Jose Sharks history, and the 7th youngest captain in the history of the National Hockey League. Let's go to the news conference with general manager Mike Greer, head coach Ryan Warsofsky, and the Sharks captain, Macklin Celebrini.
9: Just like to thank all you guys for coming. It's a very special and important day for the organization here. We've been fortunate through the years to have a lot of great players lead this franchise, from the very first captain here, Doug Wilson, through Owen Nolan, Patty Marleau, Joe Thornton, Rob Blake, Joe Pavelski, and Logan Couture. All great people and great players. And now we're very lucky to have a special player, but more importantly, a special person who's ready to lead the next generation of Sharks hockey. And with that, I'd like to officially announce the new captain of the San Jose Sharks, Macklin Celebrini. Starting about details.
10: Throw it on.
11: Should I toss
9: it? See how it looks?
10: Yeah. There you go. Perfect. Yeah. Any questions from our media? We have a mic in the crowd. Just raise your hand and we'll get it over to you.
12: Hello. This question is for Warsofsky and Greer. It is no question that Macklin Celebrini is a special hockey player. Was there a specific moment, you know, that you realized it was time? That's the question.
9: I mean, he's, for 2 years, he's kind of been driving our group, you know, as an 18 and 19-year-old kid. But he's got a lot on his plate, and I think, you know, for me, a lot of it was trying to maybe protect him a little bit and not overwhelm him with all the any more responsibilities. But, you know, watching him around training camp and the older guys, you know, we brought in some veteran guys who've been leaders before and have a lot of experience, and all those guys were kind of naturally following Mac. And, you know, watch him in practice, how hard he was working, how competitive he was, and guys just, he was just kind of dragging guys through camp, and training camp's not easy. So those were kind of the moments, and then one of the kind of the big things that really sealed it for me was exit meetings with some of the players that, you know, we reassigned to CUDA camp, and they were all kind of talking about how welcoming the group was and how they might they were made to feel comfortable and part of it, and how Mac reached out and made them feel part of the group. And you know, that's a pretty special characteristic to have for someone who's so young, to be inclusive to new players and younger players, older players alike. So kind of once we got that feedback, it just kind of cemented everything that was in my head.
11: Yeah, I mean, to what Mike said, I think we've seen it since day one, the type of player he is, but also the type of person he is, the way he leads our group on and off the ice, kind of guys gravitate towards him. He's the first guy on the ice. He's the first guy in line. He's a natural leader. So I think over time, those obviously the first 2 years and seeing it through training camp, guys are here early. Mac was a big part of that. So, you know, I think Mike kind of made a point in all the experiences that we've noticed in 2 years, it was time.
13: And Mac, congratulations.
14: Thank you.
13: Mac, I wanted to ask you just your reaction when Mike gives you the news. Just what was your initial reaction?
14: Yeah, I mean, I found out in that video that got posted, the team meeting, and I just, obviously a huge honor to wear the C, and especially for this organization with how many special leaders and players that we've had in the past and on our team right now. Like, we have so many amazing leaders and veterans in our group that I think just, I mean, they rub off on all of us, and they've set the example from day one. So just an amazing honor, and I just feel privileged to be able to wear this jersey and be the captain.
13: And I've been here a couple of years. Can you speak to what you've learned from some of the players that are still here and also some of the players that aren't here anymore?
14: Yeah, I mean, every vet and older guy and that has come through here, I think, has left their mark in different ways, with all the struggles and tough times that we've gone through. And I think no matter what, those guys set the right example and showed us how to be a pro every single day. All of us, all the rookies and young guys that have been coming in and trying to fill those shoes, I think they've been amazing for us just to learn from and look to for all those kinds of details and what it takes.
4: Macklin, first of all, congratulations.
14: Thank you.
4: You've been around a lot of, you know, veterans on this team, but you've also had leaders growing up, whether it was before the Sharks or at different stops. What are some of the things you learned from some of those leaders?
14: Yeah, I think even going to different international teams and having maybe not guys that have worn the C here, but leaders on this team and previous teams, I think everyone does it a little differently. Everyone is just themselves, whatever they feel is right, and whether it's guys that are more vocal or just do it through the way that they play and the way that they act, I think it just, everyone has their own way of doing things and just whatever makes you feel comfortable.
4: And then just another one for Mike or Ryan, whoever wants to answer this, but Mike told us that, you know, being named captain of any team is sacred. What were some of the things you were looking for in any player and other leadership qualities, especially now in Macklin, to
15: kind of honor that thought of that position of wearing a C for an NHL franchise? How did, I guess, either of you see that and why he was the right choice? What are the qualities that stood out for who?
9: I think one, being a good person. If you're going to be someone who's going to lead a group, you got to be a good person. You got to do the right things. You got to show up to work every day. I think those are the main things, because when you try and lead a group, you can't ask someone to do something you're not willing to do. And I think Mac has shown that he has those qualities. He's puts in more time than anyone here to prepare himself and get ready to play. So those were, for me, those were kind of the main things. It's that you got to be a good person, you got to treat people right, and you have to be willing to put in the work. So it's not, you know, this is a special case, but your best player isn't always your captain. But in our case, Mac's our best player, and he's our leader. So we're very fortunate in that regard.
16: And what did you learn about being captain of Team Canada in the spring, and does that sort of whet your appetite for wanting this as a full-time role here?
14: Sorry, what was the question?
16: Just what did you learn from being captain of Team Canada in the spring when you did that, and did that sort of whet your appetite for wanting, you know, be a captain full-time here?
14: Yeah, that was a tremendous honor as well, just wearing it for my country and having some of those guys in that room, like Sid and JT and O'Reilly. I think having those guys, I mean, there were plenty of leaders in that room, and they were so gracious just to let me kind of take that responsibility and have that trust in me. And I mean, throughout that tournament, I think it was just, it was a lot of learning, just asking them questions, and I mean, just being around those guys, watching how they do things. I mean, it was more visual than anything, but I mean, they're always there to help out in whatever way.
17: Hey, Matt, congratulations. Just going off of that, did you talk to Sid about, you know, what the best, because he was a captain too at a pretty young age. I mean, any conversations with him about potentially wearing the C, and what that responsibility entails, and also what did it mean to you to get the jersey from Jumbo this morning? He was the guy who drafted, you know, announced you as the number one pick a couple of years ago. What did that mean to you as well?
14: Yeah, going to the first part of your question, I think not specifically about wearing the C, but had a couple conversations so just about him, how he kind of handled coming into the league. He was a little bit younger, and it was a little bit of a different time where he went through some things, and just how he felt the guys that supported him and were there for him, how much that meant to him, and how he just kept doing his thing and just kept being himself. And I mean, getting the jersey from Jumbo, and I mean, him and his family have such a special place in my life, just with how they accepted me into their family 2 years ago and everything that they've done for me. And yeah, I mean, I can't really put into words how much his family means to me.
17: And for Mike, you kind of touched on it as well, but just when you finalized this decision, was it just recently, or was it maybe at the end of last year, like you kind of touched upon? And, you know, does the fact that Mac was a Ted Lindsay Award finalist and the Canadian captain, was that maybe just reinforce what you had already known, I guess?
9: No, I mean, I didn't make a decision at the end of last year. I mean, him getting the captaincy at World Championships obviously, you know, gives me a little bit of, you know, comfort that he was able to do it at that level with those type of players and senior players that were on that team. But, you know, like I said, for me, it was kind of going through the whole process right up into training camp to see how, you know, the group was reacting, how he was interacting with everyone, and just make sure it was the right thing for him. I think we all knew long term he was going to be our captain, but he's got a lot on his plate. He's done a lot for this organization already and for our team. So, you know, just trying to make sure, you know, not putting too much on him. But I think as we got through the summer, and as we got into training camp here, you know, he was calling people on draft night. You know, like Wersel mentioned, he was organizing guys to come back to San Jose early to get ready for training camp, and then watching his drive and determination throughout training camp, and talking with some of the veteran players that we brought in that, you know, they were following his lead already and really only knowing him for a short period of time. So, you know, once we got into training camp and saw how things were going, it kind of, I guess, finalized the decision from there.
13: Matt, when you are the youngest captain in Sharks history, I believe the seventh youngest captain in NHL history. You're in the same breath as Sidney Crosby. You know, Jonathan Toews was also a very young captain, too. What does it mean to you to be, you know, in the same kind of, you know, sentence as a couple guys there that were heroes for you growing up?
14: Mm-hmm. Yeah, I mean, huge honor. I think it's just something that I can't really take lightly. Obviously, there's a responsibility that comes with that, but at the same time, I'm not really going to change who I am or what I do, but like I said, just a huge honor first and foremost, and I mean, with that comes some responsibility.
13: And a question for Mike and Ryan. Since you guys drafted Macklin in 2024, can you just speak to just how he's changed the complexion of the franchise?
9: Well, yeah, when you get a special player, it changes, you know, the trajectory of things that you're on. You know, I think he gives the group a certain level of belief that things are possible. So, yeah, I think it's, you know, we're fortunate to win the lottery and be able to select Mac. And yeah, I think it's, you know, these types of players don't come along too often. So when you have one, it changes the whole outlook of your organization.
11: Yeah, I think obviously we've seen the competitiveness that Mac brings. And when you have one person like that, it's contagious. And we've seen that with our group in the last couple of years. The competitiveness, the will that he plays with, it goes up and down our lineup. It's contagious with our group. And I think that's why we've probably taken some steps in the right direction. And he's a big part of that.
15: Mac, obviously, it's well documented. You grew up around other professional athletes in other sports, but specifically with guys like Steph Curry, Draymond Green. As a kid growing up being around guys like that, what did you kind of remember from the way they kind of were handling their teammates as leaders and really bringing the group together?
14: I wasn't really around the locker room or anything like that, so it's tough to really speak from personal experience, but, I mean, talking with my dad and his experiences with them and seeing how he interacts with them, I think it's all the same things. Like, Draymond's maybe a little bit more vocal and gets on his teammates, but I think everyone just does it in their own way, and I think it starts with that work ethic and just trying to make your teammates better and leading by example.
15: And then this one's for Ryan, obviously behind the bench. You know, you've played as a player at certain levels. You've now been behind the bench. What qualities does Mac bring on the bench that bring the team together and maybe tough moments, hard moments? I mean, was there anything, I think about the Pittsburgh game last year too. I mean, what kind of words, how is he keeping the team in the fight, things like that? What are your experiences with him leading up to this point as the head coach?
11: Yeah, I think he's got great feel for what's happening in the game, whether that's we're struggling to find our game or we got to raise our intensity. He knows the right things to say to his players. But he also goes out and does it. It's one thing to say it and be a leader, but he goes out and does it, the things that we might need, whether that's, you know, positive reinforcement, whether that's to kind of push the group and get the group kind of turned around when we don't have the momentum of the hockey game. He's got great feel. You know, we kind of saw that more and more last year throughout the season, and you know, that's a really good quality to have as a leader.
12: I want to say... congratulations, Macklin. I forgot to say that first time. This question is for you. With being captain, you know, comes the responsibility of having hard conversations, you know, with the group. So how have you kind of been, you know, mentally preparing for possible situations like that? And how is it different, you know, from your role before you had the seat?
14: I think that's a special thing about our group. We built such a cool culture and relationship with each other where we're all super tight. And I mean, it's not just going to come from me or Warsaw. I think it's going to come from our whole group. I mean, we have guys that have been around a lot of winning teams, and they know what it takes and have a lot more experience than me, so they can speak to some of those habits, and if they see something that maybe we should change. But yeah, I think overall we just have such a special group, and we're all tight. We all feel comfortable talking to each other, so I don't think that's really going to be a problem.
17: Mike, do you have any plans to announce who the alternate captains are going to be here, and is it maybe familiar to who the guys were last year, I guess?
9: We'll probably announce those next week, I think we're so. And I will still have a couple more conversations to have, so you guys will probably know those at some point before the season starts.
17: And Ryan, is it fair to say we'll maybe see the season?
18: Tonight they get their first rematch of the preseason. It's the Sharks and the Anaheim Ducks at SAP Center. And Matt Quinn-Celebrini will be in the lineup. It's next on the San Jose Sharks Audio Network.
0: It's time to feel the teal. This is San Jose Sharks Hockey. 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
18: Good evening, everyone, and welcome to SAP Center at San Jose. Tonight, it's preseason action at the Tech. The San Jose Sharks facing off against the Anaheim Ducks for the second time in the games that don't quite count. Hi, everybody. I'm Dan Rusinowski, along with Jamal Mayers. And Jamal, we've seen a loss in Anaheim, 6-2, in which rookies were playing up against very experienced players on the Anaheim side. We saw some good things from the kids in that game. And the last game, a shootout loss to the Vegas Golden Knights. Again, some positive steps, as the Sharks don't worry about the score necessarily, but want to make sure that they're getting ready for the campaign. And that's the same story tonight.
19: Absolutely. And I think a lot of times I kind of feed off of Ryan Warsawski's energy in regard to what he's looking for, how things are progressing, what he's liked and disliked from his group as he continues to evaluate and they continue to figure out who's going to be in that final roster. Not an easy task with only four preseason games, but now as we get closer with only two remaining, you'll start to see more of what the lineup will look like.
18: Well, we're going to see definitely that sort of a lineup tonight as Macklin Celebrini makes his preseason debut alongside Will Smith. And how about the guy they put on the left wing with him tonight, Mason Marchment? They've been skating together as a line combo. I really like the combination of those three players, especially the idea that Marchment is a guy that can get you second and third chances, which is something the Sharks need more of.
19: Yeah, he's a big body who's not afraid to go to the front of the net, has a scoring touch, obviously, as evidence of his production in the past of his career. He's excited about this opportunity. Told me this morning that he actually grew up here and spent about 6 years of his childhood in San Jose, and he's excited to be back. And what better place to be than riding shotgun with Will and Macklin?
18: A couple of other veterans that are getting back into action for the first time in preseason tonight include Barkley Goodrow and Kiefer Sherwood. Both of those guys are going to be important parts of this hockey team. We'll also see Darnell Nurse and Michael Kesselring as a defensive pair for the very first time tonight, and that might be the most intriguing part of tonight's action against an Anaheim team that's largely rookies, but still gives those veterans an opportunity to show how they can box out and make things miserable for the opposition.
19: Well, they're certainly tipping their hand as an organization, the Sharks are, in what they like in defensemen. You think about the length, the size, the skating ability, the ability to make a play from leaving the defensive zone, to be able to check and clear to the front of the net. It's exciting to see who they have on the back end. Not taking anything away from the guys that were here last year, but it is certainly an upgrade. I'm really excited to see the defending structure that Ryan Warsawski is going to be able to play now that he has a bigger, more mobile defense.
18: This is our roster report for Sharks Anaheim Ducks hockey in preseason play at SAP Center. We want to welcome all of our terrestrial radio affiliates to our broadcast for the very first time tonight. And of course, you can find San Jose Sharks hockey all season long on the web at sjsharks.com/listen, on the Sharks Plus SAP Center app, on our terrestrial affiliate network lineup, and once again tonight on our video stream, which is airing in conjunction with this broadcast on sjsharks.com. So we're a little radio and TV tonight once again in the preseason. We're enjoying it.
19: Yeah, that's right.
18: Tell me a little bit about this. The Sharks are
20: really getting into a situation where they got to make some decisions with their lineup.
19: Yeah, that you're getting to that crunch time, obviously, and I think that as each day goes along, you're going to see a few guys get sent down and be put on waivers or into the minors as they continue to, you know, formulate their roster. But again, it's an opportunity, even though it's a shortened camp. There's been some surprises. There's been some guys that are playing multiple games for a reason. They've earned the opportunity. And certainly there's been some younger players that have played extremely well. Guys that stick out for me on the back end, Luca Cagnoni has looked amazing so far in this training camp. Eric Polkamp, I think, has surprised many with his poise and his ability to play with at this pace. Probably a little bit of question marks whether or not he'll be able to stick and make the lineup, but he's certainly opened their eyes, and that's a lot of what young guys want to do. Maybe you don't make the team, but you accelerate their plan for you, because every player they think one day you can be an NHL player. Your job as a young player is to come in training camp and expedite that process, the ability to get to the National Hockey League quicker than they think.
20: Whichever roster you're on, whether it's the San Jose Sharks NHL roster or whether it's the San Jose Barracuda in the American Hockey League, for Eric Polkamp, it's professional hockey. And either way, that's a step up. But this is also a motivating process you're talking about. You know, he's motivating himself because he realizes how close he may be and how exciting this is. But there's another motivating factor, too. For all those veterans he's going to compete with for ice time, they're seeing this kid come along and they say, I better make sure I've got my act together every practice.
19: And that's what depth does. You're absolutely right. I think that guys realize, you know what, if I don't perform on a nightly basis, regardless of what my contract says, somehow, some way, they will find a way. And so it's really, that's part of the whole process of keeping your job. That's the whole process of trying to find a way to push somebody out. And you will find a way. If you steal someone's job, they will put someone on waivers. They will trade someone to make room for you. So you can't go in here as a young player and think that there's no way you're going to make the team. If you play well and you do things the right way and you prove to them that you can help them, they're figuring out a way to get you in the lineup.
20: One player who's looking for an opportunity at the NHL level is defenseman Nolan Allen. He was drafted in the first round by the Chicago Blackhawks before getting traded to the Sharks when things didn't quite work out for him in the Windy City. And things are looking much better after a good start with the San Jose Barracuda last year. I think that he has done a really good job this preseason with steady play and with a physical side to his game that I know you like.
19: Yeah, we saw that in the last game, didn't we? I think that he's proven and shown that he can play at this level. I like the fact that he makes the simple play. A lot of times when you're looking at defense, and especially if you're more of a stay-at-home type of defenseman, you're wondering, am I going to notice him defensively? Is he going to make errors? Is he going to make poor reads? None of that. He's a smart defenseman, skates extremely well, has that physical edge, as you mentioned, that really adds a nice element to his game that I know the Sharks are looking forward to.
20: Allen overall told me this morning that he feels pretty solid going into these final couple of preseason contests.
21: Yeah, I feel good. I think, obviously, you know, the first game kind of getting your feet under you, and I think you just try to improve each game.
20: What Allen says his biggest asset is what everybody knows about, his physical play, and he knows that he's got to execute with that department every game.
21: Yeah, I think it's that, just, you know, playing with an edge, playing physical, you know, trying to play to my strengths, I guess.
20: And what Allen also says is he's really excited about the potential opportunity to work with veterans like Jacob Trouba, Darnell Nurse, and others that are on the Sharks roster.
21: Yeah, obviously played with Kags last year. You know, obviously great player, super fun to watch. You know, as far as the other guys, Nurse, Trouba, kind of grew up watching those guys a little bit. So it's, you know, pretty cool to watch them and, you know, obviously, you know, take some things from them, learn from them.
20: Okay, so that's Nolan Allen. Now let's talk about Luca Cagnoni. Cagnoni, as you mentioned, has been excellent ever since he came back to the NHL at the end of last season. He looked mighty impressive. One thing that we're noticing is that he's very well conditioned right now.
19: Yeah, he's a tremendous skater, great poise, but let's be a little bit patient. He's going to make mistakes. He's going to take some time to figure it out. The key is to continue to have patience and allow him to make those special plays that only he can, because very few defensemen skate like he does, can see the ice like he does, can be poised as he is along the blue line. And when you find those guys, regardless of their size and stature, that is a huge compliment. I can assure you all the offensive players on the Sharks roster want to be on the ice when he's out there.
20: When you're a defenseman, you have to have confidence when you're on the ice. And that's something that sometimes is trying for young players, especially those that aren't the biggest of guys like Luca Cagnoni is. But he's been more confident this year. Part of it's the conditioning, but part of it's the environment, according to him.
1: I guess that confidence is the biggest thing, like being able to make those plays. Obviously, guys here, next level, are always making plays because they're so highly talented. So the more confident you are, the safer it feels to make those plays. So that's kind of just in the back of my head all the time.
20: But what Luca Cagnoni also can appreciate is the fact that he's got some veteran defensemen with him this year in the presence of Jacob Trouba and Darnell Nurse to learn from.
1: Yeah, I mean, I'm just trying to soak it all in and learn from them. Obviously, they're really, really great players, and if I can just learn anything from them, that's always the best thing.
20: So what's Luca Cagnoni's thought about tonight's opportunity?
1: Yeah, just skate. I mean, use my feet, be deceptive out there, and try to get something on the board.
20: So he's not the biggest guy, but when he's deceptive and he's got such great edge work, he's going to be an effective National Hockey Leaguer.
19: Yeah, and I always find it funny when we talk about some of these smaller players, and I think it started to resonate with me with guys like Patrick Kane, where you're wondering, like, oh, why doesn't he get hit more? Well, listen, everyone's been trying to hit them since he was 14 years old. They've been trying to hit him. He knows how to protect himself. He knows how to keep himself out of harm's way. Are there going to be moments where he gets caught? Absolutely, like any player. But he is a smart player who understands the time and the space, is unbelievably creative. I love the way he walks the line. I think that the ability for the Sharks to use the high ice, even on 5-on-5, is going to be elevated because of his play.
20: When you're not drafted in the National Hockey League and you get an opportunity, it really is special. And Jimmy Huntington is trying to make the most of his opportunities right now with San Jose Sharks hockey. He talked to me this morning and he told me what he thought is going to get him on the San Jose roster as training camp comes to a close.
2: I think playing simple, being myself, I always taught myself that I could play in the NHL. Never played, but you know, just being confident out there, making plays when it's time to make plays, and you know, team first always, always team first, and that's how I see it. And it just all the baggage I have on me, winning back in Hershey helps me a lot too. Playing a lot of playoff game too in the AHL, so I think just being myself is gonna help me to, you know, push for a roster.
20: I know you like the way he's played. He's gonna play in all three preseason games so far. Jimmy Huntington was referring to the fact that he won a Calder Cup championship when he played for the Hershey Bears in the Washington Capitals organization, and he, like so many players before him, say that those playoff experiences at the AHL level have helped him to get this far.
19: Absolutely. Do I sense a French accent there?
20: Yes.
19: As well?
20: He's from Laval.
19: I wasn't expecting that because his name is very anglophone.
20: It's Huntington, right.
19: And so, he is a great player. I think he can play up and down your lineup. He plays with pace. He's physical. He's a smart player. Looking at his stats last year, he was one of the top scorers in the American League for his team. And this is a guy that I think will play games for the Sharks. Whether or not he starts with the Sharks, that's yet to be determined, but I think he's one of those guys that have really opened their eyes to management, that they like what they see in Huntington.
20: Last season for John McCarthy's San Jose Barracuda, he scored 15 goals and 48 points in 71 games played, and he says that that has carried over into what he feels is a pretty good camp so far.
2: You know, I just try to be myself out there. You know, it's been great. I knew coming in here, maybe get a little chance at it, and you know what, like, third game in a row for me right now, and just, you know, just keep doing what they say, and you know, try to bring the good mentality here and the winning mentality.
20: When he grew up in Laval, Quebec, Jimmy Huntington was largely a center iceman, but as he's become a National Hockey League prospect, he has learned to play all three positions. A left-hand shot, he can play the right wing, the left wing, or at center ice and take a draw or two. Tonight he's going to be playing on the left wing, which has been primarily the way that they've used him in these NHL preseason games. And I asked him, when did he develop this versatility?
2: Turning pro, I knew that, like, I cannot only be a centerman. I gotta be like a winger, and I feel like myself, I could be maybe like a 12th position guy. Call it Swiss Knife Army. I don't know how you guys call it, but yeah, no, I you know, the past few games I played wing, and it's been a year I didn't play wing, so I knew, like, coming in, you know, wherever they need me, I'll play there. So,
20: and let's lead into my only theory that you have to win a Stanley Cup with a French guy in your roster, so that's a good chance for him too.
19: That's right. So I love how he mixed up the language a little bit when he said Army Swiss.
20: Right.
19: Yeah, Army Swiss knife.
20: We knew what he was talking about.
19: That's right, we knew.
20: And you know what? The players on the Anaheim Ducks are going to know what he's talking about when he's out there with the style of hockey that he plays.
19: Yeah, he plays a physical brand. He's a guy who understands the time and space. I noticed that he was killing penalties as well. So his versatility is probably his biggest asset, and his ability to play up and down the lineup. When things happen throughout the season and a team is, let's say, suffering injuries, you don't want to be stuck into a certain role. He's a guy who can put up numbers in the minors, but if he gets called up here, he can fulfill a third or fourth line role. Things happen up here, he could even play up for a few games. So that versatility is going to serve him well, and I think it's only a matter of time where you see him in the National Hockey League.
20: The crowd is filing into SAP Center at San Jose for what's going to be a great rivalry for the next many, many years. The Sharks and the Anaheim Ducks. Kind of interesting to note that this will be the final game between the Sharks and the Ducks until November the 25th, when they play their first game of the regular season series against this team at the Honda Center in Anaheim. But the two games in San Jose will not be played until March 24th, and then the season finale on April the 10th. So get used to it if you're in the building tonight about what it's like to face the Ducks. But make no mistake, this is one of the big rivals that the Sharks will have to deal with, not only in regular season play, but in jostling for playoff position as the years go on. We will continue from the Shark Tank with more of our preseason coverage. 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
20: 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We welcome all of our terrestrial affiliates. We've got stations ranging from Fresno all the way to Eureka. And so if you're driving around and you have a terrestrial radio, you just find one of our partners and you will definitely get Sharks hockey. 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Get care like a pro with Kaiser Permanente, trusted team physicians of the San Jose Sharks. Well, who's in? First of all, the following players will play for the Sharks tonight. Macklin Celebrini, Will Smith, Mason Marchment, they're all line mates. Kiefer Sherwood and Barkley Goodrow are in action. Michael Kesselring will make his Sharks debut this evening on defense. And Darnell Nurse also will be his defensive partner in his first game that's not in an Edmonton Oilers uniform. Obviously, they're going with a largely veteran lineup, but I still think the more intriguing aspects of this game tonight involve some of the young guys trying to get jobs, Jamal, and that includes Eric Polkamp, Nolan Allen. I'm interested to see what Luca Cagnoni and Sam Dickinson will do as a defensive pair. Mm-hmm. And also up front, it's kind of interesting. I think it's a big night for Philip Bystead to show something. He's playing on a line with Igor Chernyshov and Jimmy Huntington.
19: Yeah, and you know what? I think it gives him an opportunity to showcase a little bit more of his offensive flair. I think that there's something there. I think although they're slotted into that fourth line slot, I think that they're more likely for tonight's game like a third line, even though, you know, you got Ty DeLandrier, who's a veteran and such, with Goodrow and Leeson. I look to that line to probably by the end of the night play more like third line minutes and hopefully show something offensive. But I would agree with you wholeheartedly that Bystead is getting a good opportunity with two pretty good offensive players, and hopefully he can show something.
20: Alex Nedeljkovic will get the start in goal for the very first time, and he had a really solid campaign last year, won 18 games out of the Sharks' 39, and realistically, in the second half of the year, he was the slightly better goaltender. Now, the Sharks want Askarov to jump up to his next step forward in his development, but it's really good to have a guy that's won a Calder Cup, that's been around a little while, like Nedeljkovic, who gets the go tonight.
19: You know what I love about him? He's so likable, and the team plays so hard in front of him, and it's that, you know, he's one of those character backup type of guys who is great fun to be around, but when it's his time to get in there, he competes super hard, and the team works for him. So he's a great teammate, and you know, everyone, you can tell the guys are happy for him when he gets in there and he plays well, and I expect him to continue that again this year.
20: Most of the big guys are out for the Anaheim Ducks in this game, as the coaching staff led by Joel Quenneville is going with a largely kid lineup, but a couple of those kids are pretty talented. Nikita Klepov showed us a couple of good things the last time the Sharks faced Anaheim a few days ago. He's the first round draft pick from this past summer, 15th overall, and he is certainly a talent. Anton Wahlberg also was part of that big trade that made Olin Zellweger a member of the Buffalo Sabres. He was a second-round draft pick in 2023. And again, after a year in the American Hockey League, he's trying to showcase himself. But on defense also, we have a former Shark prospect, Jet Wu, who was acquired from the team last year, played out his contract with the Sharks, and then signed a free agent deal with Anaheim. He is a youngster from Winnipeg who's trying to find his way, played in Abbotsford and for the Barracuda, was on the team that played in the playoffs this last year. Somebody to listen for. Nick Jensen, a veteran who's had hip surgery, really a lot of problems. He's a steady defenseman, but they got to figure out if he's got the health to be able to play. He'll be playing in tonight's game for the Ducks. And the man that we're going to be kind of observing for Jamal Mayers, that's Corey Schooneman out of Western Michigan University, another Bronco that you got to watch.
19: Yeah, a smaller defenseman, he's 31 now, so he's probably likely on his last few opportunities to make the National Hockey League, but certainly wants to take advantage of that as well. Not too bad when you see a few Western Michigan guys on the rosters.
20: Absolutely. Billy Husso, veteran, will get the start in goal for Joel Quenneville's team. Last season, he won 10 games and 20 games for the Ducks, but he was one of several goaltenders. I mean, Lukasz Dostal is the number one goaltender here, and he's a very good one, but having a Nedeljkovic type is what they're trying to get out of a guy like him.
19: Yeah, and I think that most teams are in the tandem type situation, and so that's certainly the case for the Ducks as well.
20: That is our roster report. It's from Kaiser Permanente. Get care like a pro with Kaiser Permanente, trusted team physicians of the San Jose Sharks. When we come back, Jamal will have some keys to the game next on the San Jose Sharks Audio Network.
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20: I'm Dan, he's Jamal. We've got the San Jose Sharks and the Anaheim Ducks back in their respective dressing rooms. And it'll only be a few minutes away when we bring you Coach's Chalkboard with head coach Ryan Warsawski for the first time. And following that, the opening faceoff and preseason action between these teams. There are keys to every game, but what about the preseason? Let's get the keys from Jamal.
19: Yeah, the first one for me, and a lot of times I lean on, you know, Ryan Warsawski and what he wants this group to do and how he wants to change things, and particularly in the preseason, getting up to speed, but play with pace through the neutral zone. They want to spend as little time as possible through the neutral zone. They want to slash support, get pucks behind, and get on the forecheck. Second one for me is trust your instincts defensively. Regardless of the systems changed or tweaked or whatever, play on instinct. Don't overthink. Get out there and just play the game. And then finally, got to get the power play confidence. I know it's preseason, but you only got one more after this one. The power play is such an integral part, especially offensive guys. They feed off of that, bleeds into their 5-on-5. So you want to make sure that power play gets off to a great start.
20: Those are great keys, and those are things to think about as we ponder the San Jose Sharks and the Anaheim Ducks. We'll return to SAP Center with more of our Sharks warm-up show right after this on the San Jose Sharks Audio Network.
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20: Sharks and the Ducks in their final preseason meeting. Last year, Anaheim beat Edmonton 4-2 in round number one before losing to Vegas by that same 6-game total in round two. Mikael Granlund is their captain. He won't be playing tonight, but the Ducks have some promising youngsters that the Sharks will face off against in this particular game. As for the Sharks, they were 21-14-6 at home. They want to be a little bit better than that next season, but 20 games with victories in the home prospects are definitely minimum standards for the Sharks this season. As I mentioned, the Sharks will not face Anaheim until November 25th at the Honda Center, and then they don't play them again until March 22nd in Anaheim. The two Sharks games in the regular season will be March 24th and the season finale on April the 10th. And so this is your last chance for those in the building to check out the Sharks-Ducks rivalry before things really start to get intense down the stretch in the regular season. In the meantime, head coach Ryan Warsawski, just signed to a contract extension, is going to join us for our first edition of Coach's Chalkboard. That is coming up next, right after these words, on the San Jose Sharks Audio Network.
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20: It's another season of Coach's Chalkboard on the Sharks Audio Network. I'm Dan Rusinowski, along with head coach Ryan Warsawski. How exciting is this? You've got an increased depth on your team. You've got Macklin Celebrini coming off an unbelievable season. You've got some young kids coming in. A lot to look forward to.
5: Yeah, everyone's excited. Guys are putting a lot of work through training camp. A lot of guys here early, so that was, you know, a big positive. We're excited as a coaching staff. I think the organization as a whole is super excited for the season. I think everyone's looking forward, but we really just got to focus on our game tonight and just be focused and be where our feet are.
20: What's been the most noticeable change from your defense, adding people like Nurse and Kesselring and Trouba?
5: The length of them. They're big boys. They take up a lot of space out there. And the one thing I think has kind of impressed me the most, obviously everyone sees their size, but their puck playability. They can make plays, and I think that's going to really help our hockey team.
20: Yeah, we've seen Trouba get that first pass up. Macklin Celebrini's going to be really happy with that, and a quick stick for Darnell Nurse. But also a player like Nolan Allen was part of the Barracuda last year. He and Luca Cagnoni are pushing really hard right now, and they're both in tonight.
5: Yeah, both of them have really impressed us in camp, and that's why they continue to play, and we'll continue to observe them and kind of see if they can fit into our hockey team this year. And both done a really good job of progressing through camp. I think that's sometimes what you see in some young players, they kind of plateau. These guys keep pushing, and that's good to see, whether that's practice, a scrimmage, an exhibition game. You want to see that heightened awareness and certain areas, and they've done a really good job of that, both of them.
20: With that change to your defensive lineup, you don't necessarily have to tippy-toe when the puck's in your own zone. It seems like you're getting the swarm going already, and you're trying to box out a little bit more. Is that fair?
5: Yeah, there's definitely, you know, some things in our D zone that we want to clean up. You know, we looked at a lot this summer, did a lot of work on, and a few details that we've made some changes on and adjustments on that I think will help our big guys back there be around the net a little bit more. So, but again, we got to get in there. We got to kill plays. That's where our strength is, and getting the offense.
20: Tonight, Mason Marchment makes his debut as in a Sharks uniform, and of course, he grew up around here. Everybody's excited to see it. What does he add to your lineup?
5: Yeah, he just adds a guy that's obviously been around, seen some really good hockey, whether that's in Dallas, Toronto. He's won, you know, at every level, and he's a big guy. He's a competitive guy. He wants to get to the dirty areas. I think he's going to really fit in with that group.
20: Is that one of the things you're looking for, to get those second and third chances a little bit more, that he kind of exemplifies?
5: Yeah, for sure. I think we want to be a team, and this year that, you know, we control the game more often than not. And I think you look back at last year, there was times we kind of hung on. You're going to have those games. There was games where we had a good second period. We want to go out there and, you know, instead of having, you know, 40 minutes of good hockey, we want to have 60. And I think that's the next step in our organization.
20: Watching the Barracuda last year, we've always been impressed with Jimmy Huntington. He's a Calder Cup champion. It looks like he's getting a lot of looks in this training camp and is really passing a lot of tests. How is he doing?
5: Yeah, I think the one thing that's Jimmy that's come a long way is his maturity in his game and understanding where the game is at in certain situations. He can also play the wing. He can play center. He kind of gives you that honest effort, and you can trust him when he's on the ice. He's had a really nice camp. Going back, I remember him in the American League. He's really firmed up his game, and you kind of can trust him in all different situations, and really coachable, really good team guy. So he's fit in well, and he's had a really good camp.
20: We're going to be all business this year, but what was the most fun thing you did all summer?
5: Oh, man. Had a couple good golf tournaments, a couple member guest golf tournaments where I look forward to, and but other than that, just kind of relaxing, hanging with the family, some local travel.
20: We're excited for you for this season. We're excited that you've gotten a contract extension, and we look forward to a great year together. Good luck.
5: Thank you. I appreciate it, Dan.
20: Thanks for joining us for this edition of Coach's Chalkboard, and now stand by for the Sharks and the Ducks. Preseason action next on the San Jose Sharks Audio Network.
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1: For hockey preseason action between the Sharks and the Anaheim Ducks. Starting lineups for San Jose includes goaltender Alex Nedeljkovic in net to our left. Darnell Nurse and Michael Kesselring debut as a D pair, and up front it's Macklin Celebrini, all 115 points of him with Will Smith and Mason Marchment.
2: And the Ducks going with Gauthier up front with Malotte and Colangelo, and on the back end, Hines and Jensen and net. They got Ville Husso.
1: Here we go. Puck is dropped, and we are underway. Macklin Celebrini's back in his own zone, flipping it backwards to Michael Kesselring, who's bodied up immediately there, but he flips the puck forward and knocks it up to his own blue line. He's going to have to play it again. Kesselring, big rangy defenseman. Stick handling, throwing it off the stick of Will Smith, and from center, the puck goes in deep as the Sharks make their first D change of the game, and they put out Dickinson

0: by Kiefer Sherwood, who's making his preseason debut. Mijatovic got it back to the right wing side, and a Roger McQueen little wrist shot got turned aside relatively easily there by goaltender Nedeljkovic. Nothing-nothing the score. A minute and a half gone by, first period. Sharks have Misa on the ice now. Michael Misa centering Sherwood and Stenberg finishing out their turn, as now it's taken by Eric Polkamp to Sherwood, and here comes San Jose. Long pass by Ivar Stenberg up the right, off the stick of Misa, goes in deep from the blue line into the right-wing corner of the Anaheim zone. Ducks pick it up there. They're going to try to chip it out, and they use the glass effectively to knock it back up to the Sharks' blue line, but stopping it there was Polkamp and did not allow a zone entry. A little thing like that can certainly bring a smile to a coach's face as the Sharks get the puck back. Here's former Duck Brett Leeson moving into the offensive zone, just jumping on. Back for Polkamp for a drive. A stick save made there by Husso. Puck popped in the air on the rebound, but it settled down, and the Ducks able to poke it out of the slot and to the near boards. Again, Polkamp getting that shot to the net, and it is a dangerous blast from 62 feet out.
1: Yeah, just smart. He actually shot it a little bit quicker than he wanted to, but that was a smart play. He's looking for sticks net front, and that's something you want from the young defenseman. Head up the whole time, looking for sticks, shooting for an angle, making it really difficult on Husso.
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0: I'm Dan Rusinowski along with Jamal Mayers. Great to have you with us for preseason play here at the Tank. No score so far. Here's Nolan Allen getting the puck for San Jose, and he just throws it right to the net. It'll be gloved relatively routinely by Billy Husso in play call, but it's routine plays like that that's going to keep Allen in the National Hockey League.
1: Yeah, and a really nice play from Leeson as well. Low to high, you know, big body, hold on to pucks, but you're absolutely right. That's what they want to see from all their defensemen. Nolan Allen playing a direct game, getting to the middle of the ice, getting that puck through, really important for a defenseman.
0: He's a Saskatchewan boy, played his minor hockey for former NHLer Scott Sissons, who he says is one of his favorite coaches of all time.
1: Nice.
0: Face off to the right side of goaltender Husso. Sharks win the draw, shot right on, taken by Igor Chernyshov from the top of the left circle, and it'll be stopped and covered up by Husso. And again, you think about when you go on the power play, you want to get a shot off really quickly after winning the draw. It's kind of a practice for it right there.
1: Yeah, and he didn't win the draw cleanly. Got some nice help, and real intentional about getting that help is so important as a winger.
0: Off the faceoff now, Tyson Hines picks back up for Anaheim, and he banks one off the left boards to get it out of danger. Darnell Nurse, a dangerous man on the ice whenever he's playing, goes back to retrieve the puck for San Jose with Michael Kesselring, his partner, and Kesselring stick handles away from trouble and throws it across the rink near side for Nurse, who has a good first pass out to Jimmy Huntington. Huntington stick handles down the left, shoots one in. Husso out to make the stick stop. Now Huntington is out there with Philip Biestead and Igor Chernyshov. Biestead spinning in the corner, going to Kesselring, looks for Chernyshov, and it bounced off his stick as he took a look toward the net just as the puck arrived to see where he could put it. And unfortunately, a good attempt by Kesselring went by the boards.
1: Yeah, it's one of those instances where the puck's coming toward you and the defender stick gets in the way but doesn't actually touch it. It kind of makes you hesitate or pause. That's kind of what he did there. He was caught in between.
0: Now it's back inside the Shark zone, and San Jose moving it out quickly. Skating left to right in the first. Cagnoni overskates, lost it. Jeff Molotte comes back in across the line. Little drop pass off the goalpost for Sam Colangelo on that very dangerous opportunity for Anaheim on the turnover in the neutral zone. But now Anaheim loses it. It's a breakaway. It's going to be Mason Marchman moving in by himself. He stick handles, he shoots. Score! It looked like the goaltender Husso got a piece of it, but the puck trickled through, and Mason Marchman, who grew up in San Jose when his dad Brian wore that same number 27 in a Sharks teal uniform, gets San Jose on the board at 3:55 in the first to make it 1-0.
1: A heck of a play through the neutral zone. There's a little bit of a miscommunication by the Ducks, and the advantageous play by Marchman. He kind of waited a little bit. He thought maybe can Will catch up. Then he finally decided by the hash marks, I got to take it myself. And he does the rest. And you're right, partner. This shot kind of goes off of his shoulder and on the wrong side of his stick, then through the five hole. So he got a good bounce, but that's what happens when you're a good player.
0: Mason Marchman last season, when he played for a couple of different teams, had 19 goals in 68 games, playing mostly for Seattle, but a little bit at the end of the campaign for Columbus. Now he's a member of the Sharks, and he says,

0: He's back at home where he grew up, and he is happy to be here. Backlund Celebrini, Will Smith, and Mason Marchment stay on the ice. Marchment now making his way off at the end of that. And so that'll be picked back up by the San Jose team back inside their own territory as Ryan Warsawski looked to make changes. And Joel Quenneville doing the same thing for the Anaheim Ducks. Sharks move it up the left side, and speedy Michael Misa moves across the Anaheim line, puts on the brakes, expects the check coming from Nick Jensen and gets it, but he shoveled it in deep behind the goal line, and yet, unfortunately, Kiefer Sherwood unable to get there quite in time, so Anaheim's Tyson Hines able to steal it back. He banks it off the boards. It's in the air. Gloved down at the blue line by Hamblin. Taken back by Sherwood. He tried to set up Misa up the middle, but it was deflected back by the Anaheim defense. So now the Sharks move into forecheck. And how about Ivar Stenberg coming in there and pitting his man pretty hard? James Hamblin surprised by that. Sharks get it back to the point. Here's Polkamp trying a little toe drag. Good idea, but it hit a stick and went wide. Polkamp gets another chance from the right circle. Throws it toward the front of the net. Poked on goal. Save made by Husso. A scramble for the rebound. And it winds up in the right corner. And the Sharks keep control. Back to the point. Stenberg to Polkamp. He exchanges. Now gets it back from Misa. Winds up. Bombs one toward the net. Good block by Jensen. Rebound. Shot. Score. Michael Misa gets the rebound in front. Ivar Stenberg shooting that puck from the left circle is going to get credit for the goal. Misa did not touch it. And the result is 2-0 San Jose. What a job by Ivar Stenberg right there. He's got a deadly shot that we saw in the shootout against Vegas. I thought maybe Misa was going to get a stick on that on the way in, but it didn't touch it. And so the result is 2-0 Sharks at the 5:29 mark of this first period.
1: Heck of a job controlling the puck. And that play is all created by the defenseman being active, and Polkamp was moving all over the ice, creating some misdirection and misinformation, making it difficult. Great job offensively.
0: Well, it was generated by Polkamp, a couple of chances toward the net, but nice work with his defensive partner to get that puck exchanged and to cause some misdirection from the Anaheim team. That's called creating space, and that's something that is obviously a good sign. Delayed penalty here coming up against Anaheim as the Sharks put the extra attacker on. Right now, Barkley Goodrow is out there with Leeson and Delandria. They work it free, but the Ducks touching up on the puck. And so, at 6:02 of this first period, the Sharks are off to a roaring start. And right now, the Ducks taking a 2-minute holding penalty. Heading toward the penalty box right now for the Anaheim team is the fourth line center, Lucas Pettersson. So he will take the penalty for that call, holding.
1: And the Sharks' power play gets to go to work here. A little bit of an opportunity for them to get their confidence that we talked about. And so critical that the power play gets off to a great start.
0: 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We're at SAP Center, and we've got a quick break. We'll be back with that power play next on the Sharks Audio Network. 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Lucas Pettersson, young center for the Anaheim Ducks, in the box for holding. Sharks have a 2-0 lead. Goals by Marchment, unassisted, his first as a Shark at 3:55. And then at 5:29, Ivar Stenberg gets it from Michael Misa. And so it's a 2-0 San Jose lead. Sharks power play coming out here right now. Will Smith on the ice, slides it back for Luca Cagnoni, but Luca was zigging and the puck was zagging, so the Sharks regroup at center. Pass ahead to Celebrini. Cross the line, drop pass Marchment. Return Celebrini near side. Back to the point, Cagnoni gives it right back to Macklin on the right side. Down low for Marchment. Stick handling against the defense. Back to Celebrini near side. Tries to throw it across the ice for Smith, but the puck hit an Anaheim stick. Smith let it go through off the boards. Now it's centered in front by Marchment, but it's intercepted by a man on defense, Travis Mitchell, and he clears all the way down.
1: Yeah, they got to get the kinks out, obviously. They're going to be a little bit frustrated, but great retrievals, good work. Don't have to force it always through the box. Just got to take what they give you sometimes as a power play.
0: Line change with a minute to go on the power play. Here comes Misa's line across the blue line into the Anaheim zone. Misa flips it in the direction of Stenberg, but he couldn't settle it. Sherwood keeps in right side. Let it go behind the net. Here's Misa's side of the goal. Centering pass there. There's Philip Biestead. Couldn't quite pull the trigger, but he gets the puck back to Misa behind the net. Shark setting up on the power play. Misa exchanging. Trying to go back to the point, but Polkamp moving off to the right. There was nobody there on the point, so the Sharks get it back. Nice play there by the goaltender, Nedeljkovic, to fire it all the way back to the Anaheim line as the Sharks dump in, trying to take advantage of the final 20 seconds of power play time. But here comes Anaheim shorthanded. Up the left side, Anton Wahlberg moves in with speed to the Sharks zone, throws it toward the front of the net for Jeff Molotte. It's off his stick, it's off his skates, and it's bounced back behind the Sharks net as one of the San Jose players, Bisted, looks like he lost his stick on that play. Pedley is now over as Anaheim is back on the ice at full strength. Sharks 0-1 on the power play, but they've got a 2-0 lead here at the Shark Tank in the first period. 11:50 left on the clock. Hope you're enjoying the broadcast today, whether you're listening on the Sharks Audio Network or if you're watching on the Sharks Telecast at sjsharks.com. Scrum forward, right wing corner of the Anaheim zone. San Jose digging it free behind the goal line. Jensen is forechecked by Dellandrea, who stole the puck, slides to the left wing boards. Good little pinch in there by Nurse to keep it in play. And now a low high play goes to the near far circle, but a shot by Barkley Goodrow whistled just wide. Michael Kessel, ring under pressure from Pettersson, has to just reset back at his own blue line. He hands off now to Goodrow, and here come the Sharks. Leeson and Goodrow exchange passes. Barkley Goodrow cuts to the right corner and backhanded it toward the slot, but only visiting team sweaters were there, and here comes Anaheim with speed. Mijatovic across the line. Oh, he was going for the short side, and he gets checked to the ice by Kesselring, and the puck went off the side of the goal, and San Jose moves back quickly the other way. Dumped in by Leeson from the red line. Good shift for this fourth line. And the Sharks will put out Bisted along with Huntington and Chernyshov to go to forecheck against Anaheim.
1: A really good job through the neutral zone by Darnell Nurse and Kesselring. Surfing across, really makes, gives the forward for the Ducks no time at all through the neutral zone.
0: Philip Bisted has a chance to pick up the puck at center. He moves into the zone. He centers in front to Chernyshov, who scores! What a great play by Philip Bisted, grabbing the puck in traffic, skating off to the left wing side of the diagonal, gaining the zone and spotting Chernyshov for a beautiful finish. The Sharks are up 3-0 at 9:29 of the first, and that is a statement right there for Philip Bisted and his playmaking ability.
1: Just a tremendous job, keeping it simple, using your frame, getting pucks behind the defense of the Ducks, and Chernyshov does the rest. I thought at first he was going to one-time this crossbody, but he doesn't. He collects it, has enough presence of mind to collect it and shovel it upstairs. Doesn't one-time this. I think if he doesn't collect it, it's not going in. He holds onto it. An outstretched goaltender, Ville Husso, has no chance as he puts it under the bar.
0: Pretty play right there. Sharks up 3-0 now, and here comes Anaheim as they get the faceoff and they move back into the Sharks zone. Nathan Gauthier on with Molotte and Colangelo for the Ducks, going up against this Bisted line that had just stepped on. Jimmy Huntington taps into the offensive end, and Anaheim will recover it behind their own goal line. The Sharks will get the line change going here as Igor Chernyshov gets the goal from Bisted. Time of it, 9:29. We get a whistle. Apparently, they called the Sharks for being ahead of the play on the zone entry.
1: It's nice to see multiple lines getting in on the action offensively, and that's something that certainly will bode well for the Sharks this season, not being so reliant on one line.
0: Faceoff drop now, and controlled by Anaheim. In their own zone there, far side, Hamblin, one-time Bakersfield Condor, loses the puck. A centering attempt by Marchman off the side of the goal. He gets it back in the corner. Slides to Celebrini, who turns to his left behind the net. Centering pass for Marchman. It's off his skate. Held in by Dickinson, right side. Gives over to Will Smith. A little drop pass now for Cagnoni, who skates into the right circle. Throws in front. By himself was Marchman. Mason Marchman tipped that just wide. Celebrini now twisting it back into the corner to Will Smith. Celebrini, nice tip back to the point, held in by Cagnoni. He's going to play catch with it there with Marchman. Cross-ice Dickinson drives one. Big save there made by Husso. Sharks with tremendous pressure here. Cagnoni and Dickinson on defense setting things up with a Celebrini line causing magic. Behind the goal line, it's worked free by Macklin Celebrini. Now Smith finishes his check far side, but Anaheim perseveres, and they are able to clear. Sharks get it back. Here's Celebrini. One against two. Across the line. Lead pass. Smith tips it on goal. And a sprawling save acrobatically made there by Husso. He knocked the puck forward. It bounced off the defense and right back to him. And that's where we get a stoppage of play.
1: That was a nice looking power play. Is that a power play?
0: No. Oh. It was even strength.
1: I'm just kidding. It looked like a power play for a minute. The unbelievable control of the puck. Moving the puck around. Defense were active in and out. That creates so much confusion for the Ducks.
0: We've got a break in the action. This broadcast is coming to you from SAP Center. at San Jose. Goals by Marchment, Stenberg, and Chernyshov makes it 3-0 Sharks with 9:05 to go in the first period. Back after these words on the San Jose Sharks Audio Network. 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Now the Sharks have a more veteran lineup here than the Anaheim Ducks do, but they are flexing their muscles with a 3-0 lead. Once again, goals by Mason Marchment, unassisted, 3:55 on the breakaway. Ivar Stenberg getting a stick on the puck when Michael Mises shot the disc at 9:529. And then Igor Chernyshov, a brilliant finish, but what a play by Philip Biestead to gather the puck, skate diagonally across the ice, and set him up perfectly at 9:29 to make it 3-0.
1: Yeah, three of the four lines have goals, so when you get everybody involved offensively, you start to feel confident as a group.
0: From the faceoff now, a bouncer to center ice. Misa smartly tipped it back to Polkamp, who backskated, flipped it forward. Nice move by Stenberg to get around Lucius Cruz, and it's around the far side of the ice. Sent around, picked that by Stenberg, back to the point, held in there by Nolan Allen, and Allen dumps behind the Anaheim net, dug free now by Sherwood. Stenberg scoots over to the opposite side, throws it back from the right boards to the point, and Polkamp gets the shot on goal, save made, there's a rebound, fired just wide by Misa. Captain Stenberg puts it right through Misa, back to the point, Allen the drive, knocked down, Misa the shot, score! The Sharks are getting players toward the front of a net, and they're causing Anaheim to collapse down low, but the fact is the defensemen are getting the shots through, providing second chances, and right there, Michael Misa gets a second chance, and makes it 4-0 San Jose at 11:33 of this first period.
1: Yeah, it's just a tremendous amount of skill and grit, and I think the ability to retrieve those pucks and off those broken plays when you go low to high and use the high ice, you're able to create these opportunities. But just a tremendous awareness for Stenberg as everyone collapsed toward him. He knows exactly what he wants to do with this. He slides it over to Misa and he one times it to the back of the net.
0: We have seen some creativity on part of the Sharks offensive players here in the first period as Michael Misa gets passes from Ivar Stenberg and Nolan Allen, who most importantly kept that puck into the point and threw it toward the net. And that's why the Sharks have a 4-0 lead. Off the faceoff, Anaheim moving back in. Quick shot toward the net from the point by the Western Michigan product Corey Schoeneman, but it's gloved relatively easily by netminder Alex Nedeljkovic.
1: And there's an example there as both Kesserling and Darnell Nurse not allowing the Anaheim Ducks to get to the net. And I can tell you who's the happiest guy about that right now.
0: Nedeljkovic.
1: It's Nedeljkovic. He saw it all the way.
0: Very easy routine glove save made because of that work by the D. Off the faceoff now, Anaheim picking up. Sam Colangelo angles it off the right boards, back toward the point man. Stian Solberg goes to the right to Schoeneman. He tries the shot, and it gets through, but right along the ice there, stopped by Nedeljkovic. And now we get pushing, we get shoving. Jeff Malott, one-time Los Angeles King, moving crosstown to Anaheim, having some words with Brett Leeson, who used to play for Anaheim and now moved to Northern California to be with the Sharks organization.
1: I like it. Some sandpaper in front of the net there. Cooler heads prevailed, and Sharks will make a line change.
0: 7:48 to go in the first here at the Shark Tank. San Jose with that 4-0 lead. Right now the shots on goal are 6-1. That glove save that Nedeljkovic made is technically the first one he's had to make all game.
1: That's good.
0: Face-off drop down. Controlled by the Ducks. They're setting up. Malott hit hard behind the net by Nurse. Puck skips free, but the Ducks dig it loose, yet Chernyshov steals it from Colangelo and moves up the right wing boards. Looking for Huntington, he gets it across the line, but Huntington is met by the check from Schoeneman, and it's knocked away from him and back to center zone. Anaheim's Gauthier trying to move it into the Shark zone, and he slips by Kesselring, but we get the whistle, as apparently the Ducks just a little bit ahead of it, and so the linesmen decide to blow it dead.
1: Yeah, this is the start that certainly you would want and expect from the Sharks, just looking at the lineups and understanding that some guys had not yet played in the preseason. This is exactly what you want to see, is the Sharks playing on their toes and, you know, really taking it to the Ducks.
0: Faceoff drop controlled by San Jose. Luca Cagnoni and Sam Dickinson, the D pair. They move it from left to right with the Sharks on top 4-0. Dickinson shoots in right corner, leasing into forecheck, but Mitchell got it around the boards and out. So Ty DeLandria comes back down the ice surface and gets checked by Mijatovic. The puck goes into the Shark zone, not really in a dangerous spot, and San Jose says no problem, we'll go back to get it, and Barkley Goodrow lugs it up the right side with Leeson's help, and they get it out to center ice. DeLandria is the center for those two wingers, Goodrow and Leeson. Barkley Goodrow finishing his check there on Jet Wu, far side of the ice. They're pushing and shoving, and Wu was managing to get it into the Shark zone, but now he's heading back to the Anaheim bench after that welcome to the NHL hit from Barkley Goodrow. At the near side, Anaheim setting up. Up, they can't keep it in. Tyson Hines has to go back to regroup for the Ducks back in the neutral zone. So with 6:30 to go in the first period and the Sharks up 4-0, fresh skaters are coming on for both teams. Mason Marchman's already out there with Will Smith. Won't be too long before Macklin Celebrini gets out as DeLandria is making his way back to the bench. As now the Sharks playing catch with it. Marchman lets the puck go to himself at center. Throws it on the left. There's Macklin Celebrini. And Celebrini leads the way across the blue line, slowly, deliberately, guns it around the boards into the right corner, and Marchman is there. Celebrini behind the net makes a quick move to the backhand, now looks for Will Smith breaking to the front of the net, but a good defensive play there by Jensen blocked that. Now it's Polkamp pinching in, keeping it in play. He knocks it along the right boards in deep in the corner, hanging onto it, trying to get it behind the net to Will Smith, but it's deflected back. Marchman is backing Polkamp up, but his pass forward was blocked by Sean Farrell, the Harvard product, who's trying to get a spot on the Anaheim roster. Back inside the Sharks zone, San Jose with a 4-0 lead. Here's Celebrini across the line on the right side, shoots one in. Celebrini, Marchment, and Will Smith, the combination up front. Here's Celebrini, passes to Kesselring, the shot, and a tip in front by Smith, but the save made by Husso, and it's recovered by Nikita Klepov of Anaheim. Klepov is on the ice right now. Stick handling through center across the line. Feeds in the right now. Roger McQueen gets it in the right circle. Watched by Kesselring. Kesselring forced that puck and not a good pass by McQueen out of the zone. Good job and good pursuit by Kesselring there, I thought.
1: Yeah, and a good stick position there. Even though when they looked like Anaheim player had the advantage, he repositioned himself and was able to make a good play on the puck.
0: 4-0 Sharks. They've given Jimmy Huntington an assist on that third Sharks goal scored by Igor Chernyshov. So good to see Jimmy Huntington getting some reward. Dumped in on net by Roger McQueen as he's dumped to the ice. And a stick save made there by Nedeljkovic as the Sharks look to get the rebound and they cut back behind their own net. Kesselring forechecked by McQueen, but he shoveled a backhand pass ahead to Misa. He leads a diagonal pass out. Here comes Stenberg down the right. Across the line, Stenberg having a little trouble, but he holds onto the puck. Taken back by Sherwood, but kind of a blind pass to the right point. Nobody there. It goes all the way back toward the Shark zone. Off of an Anaheim stick, I guess, so they're going to bring it all the way back.
1: Yeah, a real patient play there by Stenberg on the entry, looking for help. Kind of misplayed the puck, but a nice job defensively by Misa, supporting the D down low, getting the clean exit. As a centerman, you can really see the maturation in Misa's game. And it seemed, you know what, he's got two goals in the game, but not at the sacrifice of the defensive side.
0: Sharks have a 4-0 lead with 4:22 to go in the first. And how about those shots on goal? 12-3 in favor of San Jose.
1: That's exactly what you want to see.
0: Face-off won by the Sharks. You want to see that too? As Dickinson goes to Cagnoni, right circle, rink-wide toss. There's the shot. Score! Igor Chernyshov has two goals. What a beautiful seam pass across the rink, and Chernyshov is deadly when he lets that thing go. That is his second goal of the game. The Sharks lead 5-0.
1: Oh, a heck of a play there off the faceoff as Luca Cagnoni is showing you the vision that he can have. You also have to be impressed by the big man. Chernyshov finds that quiet area. Can't really tell where it's going to be. He finds it, collects it, doesn't dust it off, collects it and shoots it. For all you young hockey players out there, what that means is doesn't stick handle it three times when he gets it. He catches the pass and shoots it.
0: That should be Chernyshov's second goal of the game. Cagnoni and Dickinson get the assists at 15:45. And how about Bisted and Huntington driving to the front of the net on that play?
1: Yeah, really good job by Huntington to get that net front presence and occupy. That's what creates that lane for Cagnoni to make that play.
0: It's 5-0 Sharks as we have 3:45 to go in this first period. San Jose with the puck again, moves it out. Sam Dickinson tosses one forward, and Chernyshov trying to get it, but it's taken back. Now Chernyshov has it again. Nowhere to go at the end of the shift, so he will drop it back to Polkamp at center. Polkamp looks for a breaking Goodrow, but there's four Ducks back defensively there. They're able to deflect it away. Polkamp stops the clearing pass as he's checked by Farrell, shoots one into the Anaheim zone, and Husso, in goal to our right, came out of the net, made the stick stop, and flipped it up the boards with 3:15 left on that clock. All the way down, we're going to get a stoppage. Oh, penalty coming up here, looks like. A little bit of two-minute tripping penalty. Going to go up against Barkley Goodrow, so the Sharks will be down a man here.
1: Yeah, strange play behind the play. Not much there, but sometimes the referees can't help themselves and ref the score. And Sharks are up 5-0, and Anaheim will go on the power play.
0: We'll come back with more Sharks hockey. San Jose leading Anaheim 5-0 with 3:14 to go. But the Ducks will have the man advantage on the San Jose Sharks audio network. Celebrate opening weekend with the Sharks at SAP Center on October the 3rd as the Sharks take on the LA Kings. Grab a Simisa poster that night at the door. Get your tickets now at sjsharks.com/tickets. Penalty on Barkley Goodrow for tripping at 16:46. And so the Ducks down 5-0 to San Jose go to the power play. Again, Anaheim dressing a largely rookie-laden lineup. Not a ton of experience out there. Kind of the opposite of what we saw in Anaheim when the Ducks had the veteran lineup and the Sharks had a group full of kids. 5-0 San Jose right now. Wahlberg moving in for Anaheim on the power play out there with McQueen, Klepoff, and also on the points a couple of players, Stian Solberg, and let's see who else is over there. Cruz Lucius peered off of something on the glass. Maybe it hit the netting on its way around. So we get the stoppage of play with 2:25 left in the period. 1:11 to go on the penalty on Barkley Goodrow.
1: Once again, another really good job by Kesselring as him and Darnell Nurse. And a lot of times for young defensemen, they feel like they have to get it out. And the reality is that it's a shared responsibility a lot of times. So you might eat the puck, bump it along the boards, and then your partner or somebody else will have to bump it to the middle to get the clear.
0: Now let's see what Anaheim throws out there. Judd Caulfield gets the puck back. Schoeneman throws over to Colangelo, gets a return feed in the right point. Tosses far side of the ice to Hamblin. Back to Schoeneman on the point. Shoots one. That's tipped in front by Mayadovic, and it's just wide of the goal. Little contact with Darnell Nurse after he got that tip. That was kind of interesting, and that's the way it's going to be in the slot in the Sharks zone this year. Schoeneman on the power play has 47 seconds left to make something of it. He goes to Colangelo in the left corner. He'll exchange passes on the right left wing half boards now. Behind the net, Nurse takes the pass, just dumps it clear and all the way down.
1: Yeah, really good job protecting the lanes, forwards managing their depth, and noticing that Will Smith getting a chance on the PK.
0: We're down to 25 seconds to go on the power play for Anaheim. Up ice now come the Ducks. Bisted and Delandria killing the call here with Allen and Dickinson on defense. Schoeneman on the point right up top. Stick handles to his left. Flicks to Colangelo near side. 10 seconds left in the power play. Colangelo exchanges. Walks to the left circle. Shoots one. That's a pretty good stop. Now it's loose in front as Nedeljkovic did not control it. A big scrum for it. But finally, Nedeljkovic just falling on it. We get a whistle.
1: Yeah, that whole thing was created as the player for the Ducks, Colangelo, collects that, attacks the half wall, and elects to shoot it. You saw there the Nedeljkovic fighting it off, unable to locate it as it was created a tremendous scramble in front of the net. Sam Dickinson did a great job of not allowing the Anaheim player to get that rebound.
0: Okay. Dickinson, Delandria, Allen all in there. Kind of fell on top of Nedeljkovic, was reaching through those guys. That always makes you nervous. Face off to the right side of Nedeljkovic with 1 second left on the Anaheim power play. There's the drop of the puck. Penalty is over. Barkley Goodrow's on the ice, and he tips it to the middle of Will Smith. Smith finds Celebrini. Veers to his right across the line. Cuts to his left. Gets chopped down. Penalty coming up against Anaheim here. as Anaheim touches the puck. And again, that's the only way you can stop Celebrini. You got to do something illegal. And the Sharks will go on the power play with 1:02 left in the first period as the penalty call coming against the Anaheim Ducks. A two-minute minor penalty for slashing to Nikita Klepov.
1: The Sharks power play getting another opportunity here. Probably not happy that they weren't able to get control of the initial faceoff. Look for Macklin to dig in here.
0: They'll drop the puck to the right side of Billy Husso. 5-0 Sharks with 1:02 left in the period. San Jose on the power play from Power Business Technology. Off the draw, Marchman, who has a goal already. Stick handles with the puck, loses control. Cagnoni and Celebrini play catch with it at center ice as Luca Cagnoni looks to his right and spots Chernyshov breaking in. To Celebrini, turns to the near boards, back to Cagnoni on the point, flips it in the direction of Smith, but he just tipped at the puck. I don't think he was expecting that. And it comes around the near boards, but Celebrini expects it all the time. He gets knocked down by Tyson Hines from behind, gets right back to his feet as the crowd reacts. Celebrini lost the puck, and now Hines able to clear all the way down.
1: Yeah, and a frustrated Celebrini there as he gets cross-checked from behind and then loses the puck a few seconds later.
0: 15 seconds to go in the period. Celebrini on the rush for the Sharks. Gives to Smith on the right, cross the line. Whips it rink wide. Chernyshov now to Marchment. Holds out of it. Time winding down. Here's Chernyshov twisting left side. Throws it back to Cagnoni. Now to Smith. Now to the middle. Looking for Chernyshov off his stick. And it's cleared out by Anaheim. And that is how the first period comes to a close. And how about Will Smith trying to set up Chernyshov to get the hat trick in the first period?
1: Yeah, that would have been special. And you know, I just like the way they're interchanging and they're moving the puck. I know they weren't happy with the way that that went, but certainly a lot of good things to come out of that first period.
0: Shots on goal, 12-3 in favor of San Jose. There's still 58 seconds to go on the penalty to Nikita Klepov of Anaheim. He went off for slashing Macklin Celebrini. It is a 5-0 Sharks lead at the end of one period of play. When we come back, we'll have a guest from the dressing room next on the San Jose Sharks Audio Network. Welcome back to SAP Center at San Jose. I'm Dan Rusinowski along with Jamal Mayers. Mason Marchment grew up watching his dad, Brian, skate through the shark head, cause all kinds of theatrics on the ice, and he provided the first bit of theatrics tonight as he scored his first goal in preseason play on a breakaway. Right now, Mason Marchment is with us with Jamal.
1: Hey, Mason, first off, congrats on your goal. And were you surprised to get a little bit of a mini breakaway at the end? It looked like you were trying to wait to see if Will was going to catch up, and when he didn't, you'd made your decision. You had to go in on your own.
2: Yeah, he gave me the green light to go in on my own. I thought I was going to kind of wait for him, but he slowed up, and I just kind of took her.
1: Well, it's got to feel good to get that first one out of the way. What's impressed you most about Macklin and Will Smith individually?
2: You know, not just how skilled they are, but how hard they compete. You know, just those little battles, that's half the game. So I think we've been doing a good job of that so far. And just kind of keep working on those little things.
1: Yeah, and so in talking about the little bit of changes and coming to a different team, I'm sure from the outside, what else has impressed you with the new guys that are in the back end? In particular, you've got guys like Kesselring that are coming over and Nurse as well.
2: Yeah, no, they look great tonight. You know, I played against Nursey for a long time. We've had a lot of battles. He's a really hard guy to play against. And, you know, Kess is another big body, good skater, hard shot. You know, he can make those little plays as well. So, you know, we're happy to have him.
1: Well, keep it going the rest of the night. You guys look great. Keep it going.
2: Thank you. Appreciate it, guys. Thanks.
1: Well, that was Mason Marchment. It is now 5-0 after the first period, and you're listening to the Sharks Audio Network.
3: 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We're connecting you to more than 30 years of Sharks hockey. Let's go beyond the numbers.
0: Well, let's go beyond the numbers with Jimmy Huntington, a left winger who is trying to gain a spot on the San Jose Sharks roster. And indeed, he is someone that really has been very impressive so far this preseason. He's got an assist in this game tonight, and I spoke to him a little bit earlier today. He impressed everyone when he joined the San Jose Barracuda last year, and now he's impressing people in his NHL camp. He's Jimmy Huntington of the San Jose Sharks. Jimmy, overall thoughts on how the camp has gone?
4: You know, I just tried to be myself on there. You know, it's been great. I knew coming in here, maybe get a little chance at it. And you know what? Like, third game in a row for me right now, and just, you know, just keep doing what they say, and you know, try to bring the good mentality here and the winning mentality. So,
0: well, winning is something that you've experienced through your whole career, and you have a Calder Cup to your benefit, playing for the Hershey Bears. Now, that's a traditional organization, right? Mm-hmm. Hershey, a traditional AHL town. What was the transition like coming to Northern California and play for the Barracuda?
4: You know, I left Milwaukee, went to Hershey on an AHL deal, and it just going there, it was like you could see it was a winning mentality going there. And I think they have like 13 Calder Cup over there, so that's how I saw it. I saw, like, you know, winning develops young guys, winning helps everyone. And I signed with Pittsburgh after, and signed here. Obviously, the outside of hockey, it's better, you know. You see the sun every morning, you see the sun in the afternoon, so it's always warm. So no, I love it here. It's nice, it's fun. So,
0: well, the other part of it too is you're playing with a lot of very talented young players. Mm-hmm. Mike Greer has gotten a bunch of guys to not only play for this team, but also to play for the Barracuda. Mm-hmm. That's helped them challenge.
4: Yeah, no, it's really that organization, I think, is turning around. Remember growing up, the Sharks were always good, you know, the Marlowe's, Thornton. Remember playing NHL, and they're like really, really good, you know. And I think that organization is turning around. You know, you get Selly, that, like, you know, it's been a leader in that organization. So, yeah, no, I think it's the past few years, it's behind them right now, and I think the brighter days are coming around.
0: I don't know how to explain this. Maybe you can explain it better. But when you're in the locker room and Macklin Celebrini is there, he carries himself in a certain way. He's only 20, and yet he has these leadership capabilities. How does that happen?
4: It's impressive, you know. I think he came in. You know, I just met him last year, but just seeing him around, even on the ice, he just works harder than everyone. And I think if that guy works harder than everyone, you got to follow him, and that's like the standard right here, right? And you know, there's a reason why he's at the top of the league right now, and he's just putting points, and he wants to win here. And I think that's his next step, making the San Jose Sharks make the playoffs. So,
0: what is going to get you onto this roster on opening night, in your opinion?
4: I think playing simple, being myself. I always taught myself that I could play in the NHL. Never played, but, you know, just being confident out there, making plays when it's time to make plays, and, you know, team first, always team first, and that's how I see it. And it just, all the baggage I have on me, winning back in Hershey helps me a lot too, playing a lot of playoff game too in the AHL. So I think just being myself is gonna help me to, you know, push for a roster.
0: And may I add too, you have a lot of versatility to your lineup. You can play all the positions. You're not afraid to take a face off once in a while, or go into the corner and get the puck. Is that something that you've worked on for your whole career?
4: Turning pro, I knew that, like, I cannot only be a centerman. I gotta be like a winger, and I feel like myself, I could be maybe like a 12th position guy. We call it Swiss Knife Army. I don't know how you guys call it, but yeah, no, I you know, the past few games I played wing, and it's been a year I didn't play wing, so I knew, like, coming in, you know, wherever they need me, I'll play there. So,
0: well, you're doing a great job, and we're wishing you the very best of luck. Have a great game tonight, and we'll see you a little later.
4: All right, thank you, appreciate it.
0: That is Jimmy Huntington, who picked up an assist on one of the Sharks' goals. San Jose leading 5-0 at the end of the first period against the Anaheim Ducks. We remind you, experience the game like never before with insights and stats powered by SAP. We connect you to 30 years of Sharks hockey and more. We go beyond the numbers. We'll be back with more of our intermission coming up next. Again, the score, 5-0 Sharks at the end of one. You're listening to the San Jose Sharks Audio Network. Sharks 5 and the Ducks 0 after only one period of play. And San Jose will have a power play for the first 58 seconds of the second period, as Nikita Klepov will finish out his slashing call. Here's a summary of how it all happened. Mason Marchment getting his first as a Shark, even though it doesn't count in the totals. At 3:55 of the first period, his unassisted breakaway opportunity got by goaltender Billy Husso, and it was 1-0 Sharks. Then at 5:29, Michael Misa shooting the puck. Ivar Stenberg getting his stick on it, and Stenberg picking up his very first goal of the preseason. Misa, his first of 2 points on the game, as is the case with Stenberg. Speaking of twos, Igor Chernyshov got his first of two goals at 9:29. Chernyshov from Bisted and Huntington. A beautiful finish of a great pass and effort from Philip Bisted, and the Sharks were leading 3-0. Then at 11:33, Michael Misa finishing things off on a beautiful tip by Stenberg with his back to the goal. He basically used his vision, Jamal, on that one to tip the puck over to Misa. And Misa's got that deadly quick release. No chance for Husso. Nolan Allen, by the way, kept the puck into the point and threw it toward traffic. He got the second assist.
1: I don't know. Are we or should we be surprised, Stenberg, how young he is and the poise that he showed in the middle of the ice? Everyone had to converge on him. He collects that puck in the difficult area, completely aware of his surroundings, completely aware of what he wanted to do, got everyone toward him, slid it ever so smartly over to Misa, and he does the rest. So I think he's just a very impressive, smart player that is going to have he's going to be unbelievable this year.
0: At that point, it was 4-0 Sharks, and then Igor Chernyshov decided to get a second goal, assisted by Luca Cagnoni and Sam Dickinson at 15:45. You notice that as this period has gone on, Dickinson and Cagnoni even raising their level of play when the puck is on their stick.
1: Yeah, and that's nice to see. And you think about, you know, both of those players, what they can bring on a nightly basis, and I think that Luca Cagnoni showing his offensive flair, his ability to make plays. I think everyone's going to love watching him play, and I think the fans are going to be surprised to see how really good this young defenseman can be.
0: Final shot totals end up 14-5 in favor of the Sharks, so total domination from San Jose. Anaheim was 0-for-1 on the power play, not a lot of chances there, and the Sharks so far have not scored on the power play, but they've certainly used it to build momentum in their two opportunities with the man advantage. Right here, it is a 5-0 Sharks lead at the end of one. We will come back with more of our intermission next on the San Jose Sharks Audio Network. San Jose is a hockey city, as you all know, and you should join us as we welcome PWHL San Jose to the tank when the Sharks take on the Oilers at 1 p.m. Fans can take home a special long-sleeve tee celebrating the arrival of San Jose's newest hockey team. Pro hockey with the women, PWHL San Jose. 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Well, we found out a lot about the Sharks' talented youngsters here tonight as Ivar Stenberg has a goal. He's got an assist. Also, two goals for Igor Chernyshov. Assist for Sam Dickinson, Luca Cagnoni, Michael Misa, one goal and one helper. And Mason Marchman has scored. He's the one veteran that's been involved in this, but it's been all the young, talent-laden group of Sharks players that have produced this 5-0 lead.
1: Yeah, and that's exciting to see. And certainly when you have three of the four lines that have already chipped in offensively, there's a good feeling you're going to have in the locker room. And certainly they want to continue that. And the focus was certainly led always by Macklin, but they won't let their foot off the gas. This is something that they certainly, and starting this second period with the power play, they're going to want to cash in again.
0: Well, here we go. Play is underway in the second period at SAP Center. I'm Dan Rusinowski along with Jamal Mayers. 5-0 the Sharks lead, and San Jose goes back to the power play from Power Business Technology. Michael Misa lugs it across the blue line with help from his winger, Kiefer Sherwood. And he spins it around the boards, and Philip Biestead goes to Stenberg. Walking toward the slot, looks for Biestead, overskates, loses on the stick check, and that's behind the goal line now. Biestead finishing his check, causing a turnover. Misa far side, back to the point. Now it's Polkamp to Stenberg, walking into the circle, trying to slide it back to Polkamp. Not a bad idea, but Jeff Malott got his stick on that and was able to knock it out.
1: Yeah, unfortunately, wasn't able to execute the play.
0: But here's Stenberg right back in the final 10 seconds of the power play. Biestead looks for Stenberg, who gloves it down in the corner. Stenberg protecting the puck, turning away from a check, but runs into traffic, yet it comes back to Polkamp, and Polkamp's shot gets through right on goal. Save made by Ville Husso as the penalty has expired to Nikita Klepov without a goal against. 5-0 Sharks, though. Here comes Klepov right out of the penalty box, takes the pass, and breaks the stick. On the one-time attempt, he wants a new twig, and he will go back to get it for Anaheim. Here come the Sharks the other way. Nurse gets a drop from Misa. Crosses the line, goes to Goodrow on the right, protects the puck, goes in deep. Nurse behind the goal line, feeds to Goodrow in the corner, back to Dellandrea on the point for a one-timer that gets on goal. And that's an alert pad save made by netminder Husso. Cleared back out to the Sharks' blue line by Anaheim, and Nurse and Kessel ring back to get it for the Sharks. Nice toss ahead by Nurse, so confidently to Delandria at the blue line. He's checked by Tyson Hines, but dumped it in. And the Ducks will get it back after a fashion as Klepoff skates from left to right up to the Sharks' blue line. Klepoff and Caulfield moving in along with Hamblin. They're trying to get control of it, but unfortunately for Klepoff, he lost it on the stick check, and Delandria wins a little subtle battle on the boards to get it loose, and the Sharks able to break out, dump one down the ice as Brett Leeson goes into the corner with Mason Marchment. The Sharks will complete line changes with the play going on. Macklin Celebrini's already on the ice surface, pokes at the puck, also held in by Cagnoni. Little tip by Celebrini, turning. Here's Will Smith across the line, back to Celebrini, shoots! It hit the post! That had Husso beaten cleanly. It rang off the post and went right into the goaltender. But how about Smith and Celebrini combining for a little excitement here at the Shark Tank early in the second?
1: Yeah, we've talked about what element Mason Marchment is going to bring to this line, and it's his ability to keep plays alive along the boards. That's exactly what he does, and a quick transition through the neutral zone, all because of that. And a heads-up play by Will Smith. I like the play because as he enters, he turns backwards because he's on his offside. That allows him to put himself in a position to shoot, but also a great position to pass, which he does. Macklin does the rest, wires it off the post.
0: Celebrini against Nathan Gauthier on the draw. It looked like Gauthier won the puck, but then Celebrini knocks it back. He's trying to get it at the offensive blue line, but Gauthier finally ends up with it, and then he loses on a check to Marchment moving up ice. Marchment gains the offensive zone, slides it back to Macklin. Celebrini tosses right side. Cagnoni back to Macklin, makes a nice twisting move to the left circle. Wrist shot toward the net, and it's turned aside and deflected up over the glass and out of play.
1: Another really good play by Marchment, showing his depth of hands. Not only a big man who can make plays and hold on to pucks along the boards, but great play through the entry there as he backhands that ever so slightly over the defender's stick to get that to Macklin.
0: Out-of-town scores on the Sharks Audio Network brought to you by Transpac, a global leader in packaging, crating, and logistics. Transpac, engineered to get it there. One score to report, that's a final. St. Louis Blues have beaten the Blackhawks 1-0 in St. Louis. Blues outshot the Blackhawks 36-17 in that one. And I know that you're a veteran of some of those games.
1: Yeah.
0: Played a few of them in your career for both sides. Up ice comes Sherwood back in. Here's Misa to the right. Stenberg shot, score! Oh, what a one-timer by Stenberg and brilliant vision by Misa and by his other line mate Sherwood. Stenberg puts the Sharks in front 6-0 with an absolutely spectacular finish.
1: Oh, could they have found their second line, or is this the third line when Winberg's in the lineup? Unbelievable play here on the entry as keeper Sherwood finds Misa, and he just taps it, returns the favor with a little tiny little pass. Kind of looked familiar to the other goal that was scored by Misa, and this time Stenberg's the beneficiary.
0: That was sweet. Stenberg's got an unbelievable pair of hands, doesn't he?
1: Oh yeah.
0: 6-0, San Jose on top. Haven't even played half the game yet. Off the faceoff, Anaheim moves it back into the Sharks' territory. Eric Polkamp, Nolan Allen on defense. Misa getting back there too. Roger McQueen can't work it free, but Anaheim does get it around the boards. Nick Jensen hangs on to it. Feeds over near side to Mayadovic. Mayadovic back to Jensen, left point, shot toward the net, tipped down in front. That didn't get to the goal. Mayadovic tried to shoot it. It gets blocked again by the Sharks' D. Broken stick for Hines. He needs a new one. Now he doesn't get it. He jumps over. Breaking up ice. It's a 2-on-1 for the Sharks, but what a defensive play right there by Nick Jensen. Kind of went down to the scorpion-like play, and he was able to block a pass by Sherwood that was intended for a trailing Misa.
1: Yeah, kind of got lucky there. Went off the heel of his skate, but great vision once again by Sherwood.
0: Neutral zone dump in by Anaheim back behind the Sharks' net. That fallen stick for Anaheim still inside Sharks' territory as Anaheim tries to get control of it. But a pass to the slot blocked. Nurse, headman feed, Chernyshov, two goals today. Across the line, shoots one toward the net. What a rocket from 40 feet out, but it went wide off the glass back behind Husso. Sharks 6, Ducks nothing, shots on goal markedly in favor of San Jose team. 15-14-5 in that first period of play. Now it's 18-5. Sharks 4-0 in this second period. Up ice comes Chernyshov as Nurse on the left gives him the puck. Nurse across the line, gains the zone and shoots one in. Chernyshov was hit pretty hard by Mitchell there. Digs the puck free. Anaheim tries to clear, and they'll do it as Judd Caulfield got it ahead. And now on the right wing side, Scheinemann is able to shoot one in for Anaheim. Sharks get it back, and they shoot one ahead all the way down the ice off a stick. No icing on the play. And so Brett Leeson goes in there quickly to put the hit on his man. But the Ducks able to clear to center. Colangelo checked there by Cagnoni, who stepped up to him. That allows Dickinson to slide across the ice with good vision to grab the puck and support his defensive partner. He skates up the left side with it for San Jose. Got up to his own blue line. And we get a penalty coming up, and it is a slashing call that's going to be issued right at the blue line as Dickinson kind of waving his hand a little bit. Looks like we're going to get a penalty called against the Ducks as we get a stoppage with Jeff Molotte, the one-time LA King, going into the box, much to his chagrin and disappointment.
1: And again, another really good shift by that third line with Ty DeLangia and Barkley Goodrow and Brett Leeson, showing that he's a big man that can skate, gets in on the body. I'll tell you what, that looks like a really good fourth line.
0: 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Slashing on Molotte, 5:12 of the second. The score is 6-0 San Jose. And off the draw, the Sharks are looking for some more. Misa stick handling, flicking it back to Polkamp. Now it's back to Misa, right wing half boards. Return to Polkamp on the right point. Cross ice Stenberg, back to Misa. Tried to one-time it, but he fanned on it, went wide. There's Bisted on the behind the net, going for the wrap, but that'll be blocked side of the goal and covered up there by the stick of Busso. And the frustrated Ducks trying to push and shove a little bit. But, hey, let's not forget about the fact that Philip Bisted not only has a lot of skill, but he's got good size, too. He's 6'3", 210. He's hard to move.
1: Yeah, he's a smart player, really good hands, and getting a really good opportunity here. I think because of his great play last year with the Barracuda, they're looking to see if he can play with pace.
0: Think about it. He was the number two center on that team as a 20-year-old. That's not easy to do in the American Hockey League. And last year, he led the team in scoring with 60 points.
1: And he looks good out here tonight. I'll tell you what, I think it's a great idea, too, rewarding this second unit to get the start on this power play.
0: Well, it's something that we've talked about, having to have two power play units developed so that the second unit plays for more than 30 seconds.
1: Yeah.
0: Here come the Sharks now on the attack. Minute 28 to go on their power play. Gaining the zone is Stenberg, but he's checked off the play by Schoeneman, and so it's all the way down the ice for Anaheim. Minute 15 on the man advantage. Here comes Polkamp moving from right to left. He turns away from a check, drops it back to Misa. Misa leaves it for Stenberg, and he rockets his way through center. Stenberg across the line, met by the check of Jensen, dumped it around the boards, held in there by Polkamp. Good effort. Now Bisted keeps it in and moves to his left away from a check, drops it back. Uh-oh, Stenberg loses on the pickpocket, and Wahlberg knocked it away, but it won't amount to much as the Sharks are back to get it quickly. Stenberg on the right feeds to Mitza. Crosses the line, drop pass there, and it's kept by Sherwood. Feeds to Bisted. Bisted trying to tee it up, but he gets checked from behind there. That's a good effort by Anaheim as Wahlberg got a piece of it and knocked it away. Now the Sharks head man to Will Smith, but it's offside as he just came out of the ice. And Will looks a little disappointed at the linesman, but he was ahead of the play.
1: Yeah, that's a tough one there. I think it was might have been even the board side, the bench side, that left a little bit early, whoever was over there, but I don't think it was offside nonetheless.
0: Okay. I was erring on the side of the official.
1: And Will was not happy about it.
0: He was.
1: Usually the players are right. That's what I'm going with.
0: Well, that sounds familiar.
1: Yeah.
0: Macklin Celebrini out there with Marchment and Chernyshov up front. Will Smith and Luca Cagnoni are positioned on the points. 35 seconds left. In the power play, Sharks win the draw, and Cagnoni stick handles in, turns away from a check, gives to Celebrini, now to Smith, stops it in his skate, trying to tip it back in the direction of Cagnoni, but it's a pretty good read there by Hamblin to knock it aside and clear for Anaheim.
1: Yeah, it was. It collapsed well and took away the lanes.
0: One last rush here, Jamal, on the power play. Will Smith exchanges with Celebrini. Here's Celebrini across the line, the gift to Chernyshov. Back now to Celebrini. Bounced it off the boards, but he missed Cagnoni, and that'll basically do it as the puck goes back to the Sharks' zone. That'll be it for the Sharks' third power play. They haven't scored on it, but we've seen some interesting creative ideas on this.
1: Yeah, guys are getting a little bit frustrated on that first unit, but
0: Now here comes Nedeljkovic out of the net to sweep it away from an on-rushing Anaheim player. Got it around the boards. Ducks hold in for a second. Nolan Allen back to get it. He was plus three in the first period. Nolan Allen looking solid. But here's Malott turning with the puck and shooting it from the right circle. That's a good stick save by veteran Alex Nedeljkovic. 12:17 to go, second period. It is 6-0 San Jose. It's now back on the point. Jensen shoots it around the boards. And it'll be picked back up by Anaheim over there. They spin it back around. It's all on the outside right now as Marchment with a hit on Jensen scooting in. Marchment turned it over, though, trying to clear it out. Now he applies the check on Judd Caulfield, and the puck skips free back to the Sharks' D again. Here's Luca Cagnoni throwing it ahead out to center ice. Marchment tips it at the red line, pushes it forward, back up to the Anaheim blue line, and now it's taken away. Mason Marchment kicks one of his skates on his way back to the bench. That was a good idea because Anaheim could have taken off, and Marchment ahead of the red line shoots one in. Big hit at the near side, Darnell Nurse. That's going to get challenged. I think there's going to be a penalty, too. As Mitchell steps up to Nurse, we get a scrum of people right to the right of the Anaheim penalty box. A penalty has already been called by Trevor Hansen, the referee, who watched Darnell Nurse come in there against Anaheim. But now we get the scrum, we get the face washes, we get the negotiations, and the penalty coming up.
1: Well, I like this. This is an edge to his game that certainly makes people accountable, and Darnell Nurse, he'll get a penalty here, but this is something.
0: And Nurse is getting a two-minute interference call by bumping into his man. That was really behind the play. That's why they're calling that.
1: Yep.
0: So this will be the second power play for the Anaheim Ducks. When we come back to SAP Center at San Jose, it's all Sharks so far. The score is San Jose 6, Anaheim nothing. You're listening to the San Jose Sharks Audio Network. Welcome back to SAP Center at San Jose. It has been all Sharks so far. 11:35 to go in the second period. And San Jose is on top by the score of 6-0. However, Darnell Nurse, in his first Sharks game of any kind, takes a two-minute interference call here at 8:25. And the Anaheim Ducks power play will step on. But off the faceoff, Kiefer Sherwood, who has played a little bit with Anaheim early in his career, stick handles down the right side shorthanded and got into the zone, into the right wing corner. Barkley Goodrow causes more trouble to kill some more time on this Nurse penalty. Finally, the Ducks able to regain possession. Stian Solberg is being bugged there by Sherwood, but he's stick handled by him. Now he's bodied up by Goodrow at center as he shoots one in. And it's taken by Nedeljkovic, and he fired it right up the middle himself, all the way back to the goaltender Husso, who plays catch with it, tosses ahead to McQueen, and here come the Ducks. Down the left side, a quick shot for Anaheim is deflected wide there off of the stick of Wahlberg. It's a good job by Kesselring to get his stick on that. On the left side, Mijatovic throws it back behind the net to McQueen. Return far side of the ice. Anaheim's youngsters going on the power play here as they send it back toward the point, but unfortunately for them, they're not able to hold it in as Sean Farrell couldn't keep it in play. Pardon me, that's Stian Stolberg back over there on the left point. Stolberg tosses ahead to Jed Caulfield. Caulfield one-on-one against Dickinson, trying to gain the zone, but Dickinson put him into the boards, and then Nolan Allen came over to support, grabbed the puck, and cleared it himself. It's good work.
1: Yeah, really good job on the penalty kill, and again, another opportunity here for Will Smith to kill penalties.
0: Smith is out there along with Jimmy Huntington back on defense. It's Allen now with Polkamp. Huntington giving Caulfield some trouble, but Judd Caulfield skates to center for Anaheim. Ducks moving from left to right in the second period. They dump into the right wing, left, make that the left wing corner. Intercepted, taken away by Smith, though, and he bounced one clear, but it's deflected into the benches, and so play called. You know, when Mike Bossy was a rookie, Al Arbor put him on the penalty kill, and somebody said, "What are you doing?" And he said, "Well, we know he can score. I got to see if he can check." Now we got Will Smith out there on the PK, too. Why not?
1: That's right. I think, you know what? It's trying to give him more responsibility. I think it's trying to add another element to his game, and I think that it's important to do that. He's originally a centerman. He could take faceoffs over here on the right side as well, so I think it's only going to help him.
0: He's going to do that now. Remember what being on the penalty kill did for Colin Graf. Made him a better hockey player.
1: Absolutely.
0: Smitty definitely looks stronger in this preseason. Off the faceoff, he gets the drawback. Nolan Allen guns it around, and it's all the way down for the Sharks. Final 10 seconds of penalty killing time on Darnell Nurse's call will tick off here. One last rush for Anaheim as they try to break the shutout. They move into the Shark zone, dumped on net, stick save made there by Nedeljkovic. Rebound. Stenberg fell down. Penalty on Nurse is over, and he's out of the penalty box, striding off to the right to try to get the puck. He gets a piece of it, makes his way back to the Sharks bench as San Jose's back to even strength hockey here with 9:22 left in this second period. San Jose 6 and Anaheim nothing. Right now, Stenberg is out there with Misa and Sherwood. These guys have looked really good together today. Stenberg losing the puck this time, regaining it though, Nolan Allen. Allen turns away from the forecheck, wisely goes behind his own net to buy himself some more time, and then he looks for Polkamp, but Polkamp didn't have his skates moving on that play, couldn't get the puck. Anaheim able to recover and dump it back in. Nedeljkovic didn't realize Allen was there. Allen gets the puck back, leaves it for Polkamp behind his net, and here's Eric Polkamp skating it out with a man right on him in Farrell. Polkamp to center, gets by one check, gets by the other one of Cruz, Lucius Cruz, and it's a shot into the zone. I have to say that right. It's Cruz Lucius, not Lucius Cruz.
1: That's right.
0: Could be a first name or a last name. On the left wing side, the Sharks recover in their own zone. Philip Biested, one assist today. Dropped it back. Chernyshov, two goals. Gives to Biested. Moves down the left, cross the line. Gives it now back to Chernyshov. Moves over to the corner. Back to the point, Dickinson. Cross ice. Shot by Cagnoni. Deflected wide. Comes back. Dickinson keeps in. Feeds right point. Chernyshov. He moves over to the corner. Back to the point, Dickinson. Cross ice. Shot by Cagnoni. Deflected wide. Comes back. Dickinson keeps.

0: It blocked, and it'll be regained now by Anaheim. Mijatovic angles it around Smith and gets it past Kesselring out to center ice.
1: A great job by the Sharks tracking. They're creating a ton of turnovers in the neutral zone and able to re-attack time after time.
0: We've got 7:18 remaining in this second period. Shots on goal are 19-7 Sharks, and here's Settebrini shooting it, but it's Mitchell getting the stick on it from about 35 feet out to put it over the top of the glass and out of play. A break in the action. This broadcast is coming to you from SAP Center at San Jose. The Sharks 6, the Ducks nothing. This is the San Jose Sharks Audio Network. 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In front of the net, Will Smith by himself, throws to the right, Marchman shoots and scores! Right off the faceoff, I thought that Will Smith was going to shoot the puck. He was all by himself in front, but somehow he spotted Mason Marchman with a better angle, and Marchman snaps it in for his second goal of the game. That makes it 7-0 Sharks at 12:57 of the second period.
1: Well, really what it was off of that faceoff was the effort on the retrieval by Macklin Celebrini in the corner. He steals the puck, and when he gets that puck, Will Smith's all alone, and you're right, partner. Not just you thought he was going to shoot it, so did Ville Husso, because he's, ends up falling backwards. Couldn't believe it. Mason Marchment's like, is this what it's going to be like to play with these two?
0: He can't wait till it counts for real. Is off the faceoff. 7-0 Sharks. The time of this goal, 12:57. Smith and Celebrini assisting after Macklin won that puck in the corner, but Will Smith, all the time in the world, fed the puck over and got it to Marchman. And so here we are, a 7-0 Sharks lead. Shots on goal 20-7 in favor of San Jose. Anaheim trying to get something going here. They chop one toward the net. Jed Wu gets it toward the goal, but it's stopped and covered by Nedeljkovic. And Judd Caulfield gets involved, trying to give a face wash in the direction of Nolan Allen. No problem there. A couple of other guys in there. Wahlberg also involved, but I think Nolan Allen has held up very, very well. I've been impressed.
1: Yeah, you know what? He knows what he is as a player. He sticks to his identity. He plays hard. And you know what? There's always room for that. There's always room for that. So good on him for recognizing the opportunity and taking advantage of it.
0: Right now we get a face-off coming up deep inside the Sharks' end of the ice. It hasn't been there that often. As we mentioned, the shots markedly in favor of San Jose, 20-7. Bystedt wins the draw in his own zone. Here's Luca Cagnoni moving it out, gives to Bystedt in the middle, tosses up the right side, Chernyshov across the line, checked by Stolberg, turns away from that, trying to get it back toward the point man, but it's a pretty good read there by Farrell to get in the way and chip it back out to center ice from the boards. Sharks dump it back into Ducks territory. Fans enthused about what they're seeing here. San Jose leading 7-0 in the second period of play. Inside the Ducks zone again. It's been there most of the night. Cagnoni held it in, but it's taken back by Farrell. He just clears it up to center ice. Swung back the other way by Luca Cagnoni, but now he's going to have to play it again at his own blue line as it deflected back. So he and Sam Dickinson will back skate. Now it'll be Huntington going over to Cagnoni. A long diagonal feed up ice gets to Sherwood, and he chopped it across the blue line and into the Anaheim end. Jensen back to get it there for Anaheim. Nick Jensen played for a couple teams in his NHL career, had serious hip surgery over the summer and a few other bumps and bruises, but has gotten back into action here tonight. Taking it back, feed intended for Misa from Dickinson. Too far, that'll be icing. One of the few miscues we've seen from San Jose today.
1: Yeah, you got to be really impressed with the work rate for the San Jose Sharks. And there's a few places where that's evident for me. It's on the forecheck when the puck changes sides. The forwards are all tracking, working to get above. The neutral zone play has been efficient, and they've been doing a really good job of keeping it simple, even though they're up as much as they are.
0: Off the faceoff, Jensen has it, but a false start on the faceoff there. That was McQueen against Misa, so they'll do it again. Linesman Ryan Gibbons getting everybody squared off to the left side of Nedeljkovic. Puck dropped.

0: Sharks win it. Darnell Nurse lifts one clear. Batted down by Jensen. And stick handles himself to the left side. Moves across the Sharks line. Tried to shoot it, but there's Darnell Nurse. Not only to block the shot, but then he finished his check. But Jensen had his back turned to him as the check was applied. Nurse is going to take a penalty here. And he already knows it as the Anaheim puts out the extra attacker. Held in now by the Ducks, but they turn it over. Stenberg touching up. A two-minute boarding penalty is going to be issued there. Kind of a textbook way for them to call it. And it's unfortunate because of the way that the player for Anaheim turned at the last second on Darnell Nurse.
1: Yeah, there's nothing he could do there. That's, you're going to finish your check, and you got to put yourself, some of the onus is on the player. And unfortunately, not much Darnell Nurse could do there. And he ends up taking a penalty.
0: Breaking the action. 7-0 Sharks, but Anaheim will have the power play with 4:40 to go in the second period. This is the San Jose Sharks Audio Network. Sharks 7, Ducks nothing. 4:40 to go, second period. Darnell Nurse takes a seat in the penalty box. 2 minutes for boarding. Anaheim's power play steps out there. Off the faceoff, it's controlled by Sam Colangelo of Anaheim. Goes behind the goal line and spun around the boards by Judd Caulfield. Here's Hamblin keeping it in, banking it off the right boards. Back on the point to Schuneman. Corey Schuneman exchanges passes and shoots. That's a pad save down low by a methodical Alex Nedeljkovic. Behind his goal on the rebound, Nolan Allen turns away from Caulfield. Nice play, continues to kill it. He's got three men on him, but he's holding the puck against the boards, and the clock continues to tick on the Sharks. Penalty. A little scrum for it there. Four players, including one, Nolan Allen for the Sharks. Kesselring getting in there too with Delandria. They finally work it loose. Can the Sharks get control? It scrambles along the boards. Finally, after all of that, the Ducks regain on the man advantage. But they give it away. Kesselring with that long reach, able to get his stick on the centering attempt. And now Allen tries to clear, but it hit a skate and held in. Anaheim on the right point keeps it in. Schoeneman, stick handling to his left. Western Michigan product gives to Colangelo in the left circle of the Sharks zone. Out of 54 seconds left on the Anaheim power play. Hamblin back to the left point. There's Schuneman winding up, not shooting. Dishing off on the near sideboards. Mijatovic now back now to Schuneman. Now far side. Shot there by Colangelo. Stick save made there by Nedeljkovic, and the Sharks clear.
1: Yeah, great job killing that penalty by the Sharks. A tough play there as the puck goes off the referee's skate when Allen tried to clear it. But they stuck with it and were able to get the clear.
0: Here comes McQueen. Feeds on the right to Lucius. Lucius across the line. Stick handling in. Back behind the net. Loses on a stick check to Sam Dickinson. But the loose puck recovered on the right boards by Anaheim. And then coverage by Sherwood. Sees the puck goes out to center ice. Down to 10 seconds left in the Anaheim power play. One last rush for the Ducks. They're down 7-0 in this game. As in the middle of the ice, it's overskated for a moment by Klepov. Sherwood tried to take advantage, but Klepov cycled back. Fed it ahead on the left. Penalty is over as Wahlberg dumps in. And Nurse is back on the ice to get back into the fray. Wahlberg now fed it over to Klepov near side. Klepov, first round pick over the summer, goes to McQueen now in the corner. And the Cruz Lucius turned and fell down in the defensive play. So it'll be taken back by the Sharks there. Sam Dickinson couldn't get it. And now Lucius able to try to get it back, and a quick shot will be blocked off Hines' stick by the Sharks' D. Anaheim trying to cycle here. The Sharks being patient back there. Darnell Nurse just lost the puck behind the goal line. Now Anaheim misplays it, and Eric Polkamp will pick up near side and slide off to the right to Brett Leason. Leason bumped a little bit from behind there by Anaheim. Looks like they might be looking for some trouble, but Leason didn't pay attention. Got it deep into the zone, and it's back to center ice for Anaheim. Kesselring and Cagnoni are out there defensively. Cagnoni, boy, that's a bit of a late hit by an on-rushing Anaheim player. That's Gauthier who did that. He feeds it back, and a quick shot by Mitchell for the Ducks is gloved relatively easily by Nedeljkovic. You know, you see that, a smaller guy like Cagnoni, I'm sure that Darnell Nurse is probably watching from the bench.
1: Yeah, there's no question about it. Cagnoni put himself, you know, tried to protect himself, which he did, and got close to the boards to keep himself as safe as possible and still made the play.
0: Minute 33 to go, second period. A 7-0 Sharks lead. This outcome of this is certainly not in doubt at this point. But you had to kind of come to expect that because the Sharks had the veteran roster dressed and Anaheim does not.
1: Yeah, that's true. But you also have to come out and perform.
0: The Sharks have done that. off the faceoff. We're down to a minute 20 remaining in the period. Shots 20-12 in favor of San Jose. 7-0, the Sharks on top. Cleared not out, though. Jensen kept it in. Bounced one just wide of a net. Taken back now by the Anaheim Ducks. They're able to keep it in on the far side, but the shot by Stolberg is blocked, and the Sharks will recover. Here's Bystedt recovering a pass. Stick handling, protecting the puck, moving up the right side smoothly. Across the line, spins off a check, throws it back toward the point. He missed Chernyshov when he was trying to hit, and Nurse will just go back to center ice to regain.
1: Yeah, Bystedt's having a nice game, doing all of little things and playing with pace, holding on the pucks and being creative.
0: On the left wing side now, Chernyshov with two goals, trying to steal it, but it's taken back by Anaheim. 35 seconds left in the period as the Ducks skate to center ice and shoot one in. Nolan Allen gives to Misa, and he rockets his way to center with that great speed, but he fans on the pass across the ice. Nurse does take it and succeeds in getting it in deep diagonally across into the right corner, and that's where Sherwood goes into forecheck. Nurse pinches, keeps it in play on the left side. 18 seconds to go in the period. It's in the left wing corner of the Anaheim zone. Ducks pick up at the near side. Mijatovic gets it up to his own blue line, but then he's checked off the play there by Nurse. Finally, Anaheim gets it back, and that'll basically do it for the period. Maybe one more chance here for Anaheim coming, but nope. Nolan Allen stepped up to McQueen, knocked it away, and Stenberg took off with it but ran out of time as the second period comes to a close here at SAP Center at San Jose. But an outstanding period of hockey. The Sharks score some more. They end up getting two more goals in this second period. Ivar Stenberg's second goal of the game from Misa and Sherwood. Just a beautiful shot by Stenberg off a nice pass at 3:04. And then at 12:57, Mason Marchment's second goal of the game from Will Smith and Macklin Celebrini. I think that might be my favorite goal of the period because Celebrini winning the puck, but then Will Smith had all kinds of time. Everybody thought he was going to shoot. He passed it off, and it was perfect.
1: Well, that's what makes Will Smith such a great player, right? Everyone in the building thinks he's going to shoot that, and most people would, or at least fake it and pull it to his back end on his own. No, he had the presence of mind and awareness to slide that over to Marchment and say, "You're going to like playing with us, old guy."
0: I think Marchman's going to love it. He's got a couple of goals, and I think that he's just a nice compliment because he's causing second and third chances.
1: Yeah, he's a big guy. He understands how he's going to be effective. He has great hands. He'll retrieve pucks. He'll do a lot of that dirty work along the boards and hopefully free up Macklin even more, which is crazy to think because Macklin is so good himself along the boards.
0: We'd like everybody to get their hands on a piece of Sharks history. Here's how you do it. The Sharks Foundation season kickoff auction featured signed Ivar Stenberg signed items, including the first ever Stenberg signed jersey of the season. Don't miss your chance to add it to your collection. 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That's the word SHARKS. 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Ivar Stenberg's got a couple of goals already tonight, and he is looking solid with one assist and 3 points total. The Sharks look solid overall. They're up 7-0 on Anaheim, outshooting the Ducks after two periods, 21 shots to 13. We'll come back for our second intermission. 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
1: Welcome back. We just finished the second period. The Sharks are up 7-0. You're listening to the Sharks Audio Network. And right now, we're going to have a little conversation with Dan Rozanowski and the Sharks' Nolan Ryan. Nolan Allen.
2: We've been getting a real heavy look and making a big impression in training camp so far, these exhibition games. How do you feel out there?
3: Yeah, I feel good. I think, obviously, you know, the first game, kind of getting your feet under you, and I think you just try to improve each game.
2: Scott Sisson says a lot of good things about you. What was it like playing for him?
3: Yeah, Scotty, I love playing for Scotty. You know, had him for 1 year in midget there, and, you know, he was great for me, great coach. One of my favorite coaches of all time.
2: One thing that we notice about you is that you play all zones very, very steadily. You like to use the body to be physical. What's the biggest asset that you can bring to the San Jose Sharks as a member of the team, should you be on the roster?
3: Yeah, I think it's that. Just, you know, playing with an edge, playing physical, you know, trying to play to my strengths, I guess.
2: One of your strengths, too, you have a quick stick. I mean, you're pretty good in the defensive zone. How much have you worked on that since your Chicago days?
3: Yeah, obviously worked at it a lot just throughout pro. That's kind of been my role. But even in junior coming up, I knew that was you know, kind of the identity that I wanted to play. So, you know, I've kind of just worked on it throughout the years and, yeah, continue to improve.
2: What's the difference between playing in a place like Saskatchewan or playing in a traditional place like Chicago and playing on the West Coast with the San Jose Barracuda and being part of the Sharks organization?
3: Yeah, I mean, it's obviously a little bit different. I think, you know, just growing up in Saskatchewan, it's really, really rural, but, you know, people there really love their hockey. You know, Chicago's a big hockey city here or there, and, you know, coming to the Bay, it's been awesome. A little bit nicer weather and, you know, a little bit different vibe, but, you know, it's unreal. It's great to see the support out here, and, you know, it's pretty cool to see how much people love hockey out here.
2: What do you make of the defensive core with the Sharks? What would it mean to you to be able to play with guys like Darnell Nurse and Jacob Trouba and young guys like Luca Cagnoni, whom you've played with before?
3: Yeah, yeah, obviously played with Cags last year. You know, obviously great player, super fun to watch. But, you know, as far as the other guys, Nurse, Trouba, kind of grew up watching those guys a little bit. So it's, you know, pretty cool to watch them and, you know, obviously, you know, take some things from them, learn from them. So, yeah.
2: We're pulling for you. Good luck.
3: Thank you very much.
0: So far, Nolan Allen, a solid performance after two periods of play, with the Sharks leading by the score of 7-0. Allen is certainly figuring in the play on the ice. As you can tell by his plus-minus, he's in the right place at the right time, Jamal. One assist so far, but he is +4.
1: Certainly a great start to this game for him, and anytime you're in the plus category as a defenseman, that's a definite positive, and I think that his play has been very consistent. I think one of the things that Brian Worsowski mentioned about him as well that's been impressive is that he hasn't plateaued. He continues to get better as training camp has gotten along, and because of that, he's getting more increased opportunities with different partners to kind of see how he would fit in.
0: Of course, if you have one assist in a 7-0 game, there's a bunch of other guys that are scoring a lot. Mason Marchman has 2 goals. Ivar Stenberg has 2 goals and 1 assist. 2 goals for Igor Chernyshov. And Michael Misa, 1 goal and 2 assists. And all have been impressive in their own way.
1: Absolutely. And it's hard to believe that the Sharks are up 7-0 and Macklin Celebrini has only 1 assist. So a positive thing for the Sharks going forward is having a formidable second and third line, and that's certainly something that they're going to want to have and they're going to have to need this season, and great signs of that tonight.
0: Also, in the faceoff department, the Sharks are 54% at 19-16. I think that Philip Bystedt has made a statement in that department. He's 5-5 right now, even in this game.
1: Yeah, that's, you know what, he's really shown in this game that he can create offensively. I think he's playing with some familiar players, and knowing their tendencies helps him. He's playing in it with a better pace, and that is something that I know they're looking for from him. And he's going to get an opportunity. He's a young guy, big guy, who certainly can chip in offensively. And you know, you got to be happy for guys like that.
0: We're between periods 2 and 3 of an exciting preseason matchup. The San Jose Sharks have a 7-0 lead over the visiting Anaheim Ducks. Our coverage will continue from SAP Center right after this on the San Jose Sharks Audio Network. Don't forget, each and every San Jose Sharks Audio Network broadcast is right here all the time. Whenever they're playing, we have it for you. 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We will have a Spanish language broadcast, as we do every year, for that particular matchup, and that will also be available on our Sharks television broadcast. But right now, we've got a period of hockey left to play. One more period here at home in the preseason. It is a 7-0 lead for the Sharks. And Jamal, what about getting through the third? First of all, knock on wood health-wise, but also what are the goals?
1: Yeah, it's pushing forward and continuing to build off of what's going to allow you to have success that's sustainable, and that means, you know, maintaining and sticking to that structure. And I know the coaches and the veterans on that bench are going to be harping and saying those same types of things. That means tracking and working to get above. That means surfing as a defenseman. That means working hard in a defensive zone. That means getting behind their D, putting the puck in good areas, and hopefully continue to play the right way.
0: What do you make of the different look on the Sharks' power play so far tonight?
1: Well, I think it's interesting that they've rewarded that second unit. I think the first unit has had trouble not only on the entries but connecting to each other. And it certainly will come, but I think it's a little bit of a message send, if ever so slightly, to reward the second unit and really give them some extra ice time on the power play because they've done well.
0: But as I've been saying, I think it's important to have two units, and you have to have a unit that is going to get a little more time than 30 seconds, as the second unit did much of the time last year.
1: Yeah, I think that's going to be a little bit of competition, never hurt anybody, and I think that it'll keep that first unit honest, and they're probably going to come away from this game not happy with how the power play looked, and they'll be better for it.
0: What about the fan base? They seem pretty energized by what they're seeing.
1: Oh, this is an exciting time, obviously. A lot of excitement coming into the season, a lot of additions to the roster. You're a little bit unsure how it's going to all come together, but this is just a glimpse, hopefully, of what's to come, and I think the fans are excited for how things finished last season. And the fact that the goals for this year are a lot higher than they were in years past, and things are heading in the right direction.
0: We are at SAP Center at San Jose between periods 2 and 3. So far in this game, 2 goals each for Mason Marchman, Ivar Stenberg, and Igor Chernyshov. The Sharks lead 7-0 over the Ducks, and we'll be back on the Sharks Audio Network.
1: 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After 2 periods, your Sharks are up 7-0 over the Anaheim Ducks. And Dan Ruzanowski is going to talk to Luca Cagnoni.
2: What's the biggest change in your training over the summer? You look like you're in awesome shape.
4: I'm putting in a lot of track and field days, conditioning days in the field, so a lot of running. Can't really cheat running, so you always got to move your feet, and I feel like that's kind of helped me out on the ice, just give me that extra gear and that extra motor.
2: Over the course of time, you've developed a lot more confidence whenever you've gotten the call to get back to the NHL. We saw that at the end of last season. You look really solid. How are things feeling for you now as you head up to potentially your first full season in the NHL?
4: Yeah, I mean, I guess that confidence is the biggest thing, like being able to make those plays. Obviously, guys here at the next level are always making plays because they're so highly talented. So the more confident you are, the safer it feels to make those plays. So that's kind of just in the back of my head all the time.
2: What's been the biggest difference this training camp to have guys like Jacob Trouba and Darnell Nurse and veterans of that nature around to help guide you?
4: Yeah, I mean, I'm just trying to soak it all in and learn from them. Obviously, they're really, really great players, and if I can just learn anything from them, that's always the best thing.
2: Our own observation is that your Barracuda teammate last year, Nolan Allen, was at a really good training camp, too. Tell us about what kind of strengths he brings to the team if he were to be on the Sharks.
4: Yeah, I mean, he's a super physical player, really easy to play with. Obviously, the chance to play with him last year in the Kudo. So, yeah, he's really simple to play with. It's fun to be out there with him.
2: And how about tonight? What are your goals for tonight?
4: Yeah, just skate. I mean, use my feet, be deceptive out there, and try to get something on the board.
0: Luca Cagnoni has been skating. He's got an assist, and the Sharks have a 7-0 lead. When we come back, 3rd period next on the Sharks Audio Network. We're underway in the 3rd period. The San Jose Sharks have a 7-0 lead. 6 goals coming up against Ville Husso and their last one against Laurent Brossoit, who's in net to our right for Anaheim in the 3rd period of play. It's been all Sharks. Several players with 2 goals. Igor Chernyshov has 2. 2 goals for Ivar Stenberg. 2 goals also for Mason Marchment. Up ice come the Sharks, heading from left to right in the 3rd. Long headman feed for Will Smith, batted away by Tyson Hines. It's inside Sharks territory now. And Darnell Nurse is behind his own goal line, poking at the puck against Roger McQueen's forecheck. Sharks try to clear it there, couldn't do it. Kept in by the stick of Mitchell. And now coming into forecheck there was Malott, put the hit on Kesselring, but he eluded the check nicely. And Darnell Nurse gets the puck stick handle out of the zone and fed ahead.
1: A really good help by Nedeljkovic around behind the net. Just a subtle touch of that puck, allowing Kesselring to get that clear.
0: Right now, the Ducks put it back into Sharks territory, behind the goal line, grabbed there by Dickinson. Stick handles away from the check of Hamblin and spins it up the left boards, and out of the zone it goes. Nice job by Sherwood to pin his man up against the boards to jar it free, but Misa couldn't take advantage because Klepoff read that nicely and came back and circled with it for Anaheim and fed it back to the Sharks line. But no sustained attack for the Ducks right here. Sharks trying to do something different in the third period as well, as they have a 7-0 lead, just about 2 minutes gone by in this third and final period. Here's Luca Cagnoni leading the attack, spinning at the blue line, dropping it back. Sherwood has trouble with it, now recovers on the right boards. Feeds to the middle, intended for Goodrow, but it's intercepted there by Caulfield, and the Ducks break it out. Good back check, though, by Goodrow. Good stand-up by Cagnoni at the Sharks' line, stopping the zone entry, but the Ducks will get it back in. Wahlberg skates to the corner, and Sanders in front. That is tipped toward the net by Gauthier, and Nedeljkovic and the defense get that and deflect it back behind the net. Fed to the near corner. That's a good job.
1: You know, it's a great save by Nedeljkovic as that back door. He seals that pad against the post.
0: Now Schooneman keeps it in. Cross ice. Jensen the drive. Penalty coming up here as the back referee sees something he doesn't like. Referee Trevor Hansen calls holding against the Sharks as we pause 10 seconds for station identification on the San Jose Sharks audio network.
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0: I'm Dan Rusinowski along with Jamal Mayers. Great to have you with us here from SAP Center. Luca Cagnoni getting called for the holding by that back referee Trevor Hansen. And so the Ducks down 7-0 in this game. Go back to the power play. We'll see what they throw out there.
1: Got another opportunity. This is preseason for the penalty killers to get on the same page. And a few new defensemen that would be killing penalties. So it's really important they get familiarized.
0: That's Kesselring and Nurse out there for the Sharks defensively in this PK. Up front, it's Delandria with Goodrow. Duck set up. McQueen, one-time shot, save made, kicked out there by Nedeljkovic. Rebound, man knocked down in the corner. That's Wahlberg, and now a shot comes from the point by Solberg, and it's sticked away by Nedeljkovic.
1: Great job by Delandria as that puck went to the net to collapse to the net front and be able to help out the D to get that clear.
0: What you got to do, help out the defenseman, clear the puck all the way down. It's hard work, and it's what penalty killing is all about. Right now, it's the Sharks' defense back in their own zone, trying to clear it around the boards. Held in by Wahlberg, feeds Klepoff near side. He stick handles to the middle of the ice as he's checked by Brett Leeson. Hands off to the man Lucius, and back to Klepoff with the right boards. He tried to push it and force the puck, but it was deflected by a Shark stick. As it came from the right corner, back diagonally toward the right circle, left wing circle, that is, and it went out of play.
1: Got a really good stick, and that's one of the main jobs as a penalty killing forward, is to maintain your depth and to protect those lanes. Great stick, not allowing Klepoff to get that pass through.
0: Our next broadcast of Sharks Hockey will be on Saturday, 6:30 p.m. Pacific time, as San Jose has one more preseason game on the schedule, and that will be in Las Vegas against the Vegas Golden Knights. Hope you tune in then. Jamal and I will have the broadcast once again, 6:30 Pacific time, with a 7 o'clock faceoff. Off the faceoff here, we're down to 16:40 remaining in the game. Sharks 7, Ducks 0. Anaheim trying to get one here in front of the San Jose net. Back to the point. There comes a rip shot wide of the goal. Good chance for Corey Schooneman, but the puck deflected off of that. Wide off the glass and out of play.
1: And again, really good job on the PK. It's important to get that shrink. A really nice job there. Holding onto the puck was Nolan Allen on the half wall. And really his job when that happens, when there's a scrum, is just to listen for information and keep it there.
0: Face off, Smith lost the draw there to Hamblin. Power play for Anaheim for another 48 seconds. They put to the slot, and there's a shot. There's a block by Dickinson. Had his back to the play, but it hit his body. Kept in by Anaheim. Hamblin, right circle, feeds it rink. Why, good idea, but trying to play that with the backhand was not successful for Colangelo. He does recover it, but no shot. Now he takes one wide of a net. Far side, Hamblin to the point. Schooneman shoots. That's a good save by Nedeljkovic. Rebound gloved by the Sharks. They couldn't get it out. Schooneman keeps it in. Exchanges with Colangelo, but a return feed is knocked away by Will Smith. Good job by Will on that PK as it's clear.
1: Yeah, and that's his 2-on-1 up top, and he does a good job of getting his stick in the lane.
0: Now we've got Bisted and Chernyshov out there with 8 seconds left on the San Jose penalty. Kesselring and Nurse back on defense. One last rush for the Ducks. They put it to the middle of the ice. There's Gauthier across the line. Feeds on the right. Farrell, rink wide. Solberg shoots. Blocked by a stick as the penalty on Luca Cagnoni is over. And he makes his way out of the box and back to the San Jose bench. Shots 21-18 in favor of the Sharks. So Anaheim has tuned it up here once San Jose roared out to that 7-0 lead. Moving in now, an opportunity. Good block by Jimmy Huntington on the shot far side. And then Huntington stops the rink-wide toss that was intended by Mitchell across the ice for Anaheim. And so we have a stoppage of play with 15-15 to go in this third period. Somebody get a haircut in the stands down there?
1: Oh, they got lucky there. That one was coming in pretty hot, but a nice fan there decided to give it to a little kid.
0: That's awesome. The little kid gets a souvenir to remember and a reminder to make sure you watch what's going on the ice.
1: That's right, and she's saying thank you to the nice lady who gave her the puck. That's great.
0: Off the faceoff now, 7-0 Sharks. Lucius sends it toward the net, gloved down by Allen. Nolan Allen, solid effort today. Sends along the far boards, pokes it up, and the Sharks will grab it, and Chernyshov with 2 goals feeds it out. Jimmy Huntington stick handles to the red line and flicks in. Had a nice visit with him earlier in the broadcast. He's a fine young man who looks like he is going to fight to get a job in the NHL, at least for part of this season. Meanwhile, Nolan Allen works it free. Chernyshov feeds to the middle. Bisted gloves it down, pokes it forward to himself, and chases one down with a good burst of speed to the puck. Bisted gained the zone, backhands behind the goal line. Chernyshov is in there, but the Ducks get it around. That's veteran Nick Jensen who did that. And so the Ducks able to clear it back to the Sharks' line. Good effort by Polkamp just on the ice to grab that puck. Feed it ahead to Huntington, and he dumps it all the way down. And the Sharks will get the rest of the line change completed. As Settebrini's unit is out on the ice along with Cagnoni and Dickinson on D. Dickinson finishes his check just inside his own blue line as the Ducks break in. Colangelo got bodied up. A little frustrated, Colangelo goes behind the net to give a little shot to Luca Cagnoni, but Cagnoni fed it around the boards and the Sharks clear to the neutral zone. Oh boy, Settebrini kind of awkwardly twisting toward the puck, wins the puck himself against 3 players, but that always makes you nervous when you see a player of that caliber in preseason doing that. And yet Macklin can't play it any other way as the Ducks finally put it into their benches.
1: Yeah, you said it perfectly. There's no off switch for Macklin, so he's going to compete and is competing. 7-0, doesn't matter to him, but you're right. He fell a little bit awkwardly there, but he's okay.
0: 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It is a 7-0 best experience so far for Sharks fans here in preseason play. The Sharks have that big lead over Anaheim with 13:49 remaining in the third period. Back to SAP Center after this on the San Jose Sharks Audio Network. Faceoff controlled by the Sharks in the offensive zone. 13:40 left. Sharks 7, Ducks nothing. Mesa, Sherwood, Stenberg on the ice right now up front along with Dickinson and Cagnoni back. Here come the Ducks skating right to left, led by Wahlberg. Powerfully moves into the zone and wins the puck against Cagnoni. A cross-ice toss, though, went into traffic, and nobody could get it. Mesa does, pokes it away, moves down the left into the zone. Offensive zone shot, save made there by Brassois, who's in goal to our right for this third period for Anaheim. Down to 13:10 remaining in the third as the Ducks break out after that scoring chance for Mesa. They get as far as the blue line, but a good defensive play by Mesa pokes it back the other way, and he's down the right wing side with it. Ran out of room as he hits the blue line. Tyson Hines, who's been noticeable tonight, pushes it forward. Broken stick for Kesselring. Had to drop the stick on the play as the Ducks dump in, and they don't take advantage. They're changing on the play. Enough time for the Sharks to get the puck out of the zone and for Kesselring to get a new stick. He has it right now. Throws it across in his own zone. A Nurse, his partner, takes a return feed. And with 12:39 left in the third, it'll be Sherwood feeding it out. Got it ahead to Barkley Goodrow. Taps it across the line, but he put it into traffic again, and Jensen knocked it back the other way for Anaheim. Here come the Ducks down the left wing side. Hamblin moves into the offensive zone. Guns it around the boards behind the net. Reversed. Now a penalty coming up as Kesselring got together with Hamblin. Kesselring went down, and a penalty coming up at 7:41 of this third frame. It was right in the corner. And the penalty box door for Anaheim is open as Hamblin is going to take this call. A 2-minute holding penalty against Kesselring.
1: And again, another opportunity for the power play to get back on track. I would not be surprised if he goes back with the second unit, and that's exactly what is happening here.
0: Why not? They've been generating plenty as they go with, well, it's kind of an interesting group. Leeson is the man that's going to be net front with Barkley Goodrow. So two guys that could play net front. Barkley Goodrow actually in the middle. And on the left side, it's Ivar Stenberg on the points. Misa and Polkamp. So that's an interesting configuration, isn't it?
1: Yeah.
0: You got two guys, Goodrow and Leeson, who can play net front. Goodrow can take the faceoff, but now he's going to be asked to leave. So Misa will step in, and Goodrow moves to the right point. I'd like to see him get it to Barkley here for a one-timer. They do. Barkley, though, sends it back. Polkamp, stick handles to his right to the point area. Feeds to the bump man in the middle, Leeson. To Misa near side, to Polkamp on the point. Shoots one, tip, score! That was tipped on the way in. Polkamp shooting the puck. It glanced off a stick, and it gets by Brassois. And it is an 8-0 Sharks lead. And that power play goal brought to you by Power Business Technology, copiers and printers for your office needs.
1: I believe Leeson ends up tipping this one net front, although it may have been Barkley Goodrow, but by the sense of the reaction, I think it was Leeson. We'll find out shortly, but a great job by Polkamp. That shot was all about for the tip in front.
0: Might have been a double tip. I don't know. I thought it did hit Leeson's stick, but I wasn't sure. But then it might have gone off a body of Goodrow. So we'll see how they score this one. Meantime, back to action. It is now 8-0 San Jose. And that was a power play goal scored ostensibly, we're going to say, Leeson at the moment. And that's what I think happened. Neutral zone play. Beasted back to get it with Huntington. Here's Polkamp's long toss up. Chernyshov with a couple of goals. Watch it glance off his stick. And the Ducks recover. Pettersson, long shot to the net. That's grabbed there by Nedeljkovic. And he is able to hang on with 11:31 remaining in the third. Brett Leeson from Erik Polkamp and Michael Misa. So Misa's got 4 points.
1: Nice.
0: Good to see Erik Polkamp getting a reward with some of the effort. He has scored a goal, very first goal of the preseason against Anaheim, and now he picks up an assist.
1: Yeah, really good job. Shooting for a screen, they shooting for a tip. They work on that every morning, and you get rewarded here with in the third period. Nice tip by Leeson, who's also had a nice game himself.
0: He has. They always get motivated when they're playing their former teams. Now here's Malat for Anaheim, walking off the corner boards toward the net. Got the backhander away, but Nedeljkovic very efficiently turned it aside. Down to 11:13 remaining in the third. 8-0, the Sharks over Anaheim. As Allen sends behind his net to Polkamp. Polkamp, hard backhand pass as he's checked. Beasted carries to the red line, shoots in. Nice, easy line change for the Sharks, up 8-0. Uh-oh, got a penalty here. Is going back to the benches. We had some action. Chernyshov and Malat got together right in front of the officials. And it looks like they both might be going. Chernyshov not too happy as he's on his way to the penalty box. And Malat just skating as if a routine trip to the sin bin. 2 minutes each. Roughing. So we'll have 4-on-4 for the next couple of minutes. 9:04 the time of this in the third, and it'll be Chernyshov and Malat.
1: I don't mind this when the referees do this, controlling the game. It's 8-0, and, you know, take the temperature down a little bit, take both of them off, 4-on-4 for a little bit, more ice.
0: Have you noticed that Darnell Nurse hasn't played quite as much, but the score is 8-0? Last couple of shifts, maybe?
1: Back out there now.
0: He's out there now. They got him back in there. He's out with Kesselring, or maybe he just has been so efficient we haven't had to worry about him. Right now, here's Mitchell for Anaheim. Checked away by Darnell Nurse, knocked back the other way. You know, when you're a defenseman, you're getting some ice time and your name isn't called, that's a good thing.
1: Yeah.
0: Right now, Misa's got the puck, flips to Nurse. He stick handles away. just delays a little bit, throws back deep to his own zone. As Anaheim and the Sharks are 4-on-4 for the next minute and 23 seconds. Nurse and Kesselring out there defensively. Up front, it's Misa and Stenberg. There's Stenberg, stick handling to the red line. Moves away from Colangelo, holds the puck, crosses the line, feeds it to his left to Nurse. Rink wide toss. That was intended for Kesselring. Had a little too much steam on it, so they got to go back to center ice and regain. Stenberg skating off the ice. He kind of got bumped by Colangelo on his way to the bench. He turned around and took the number down. Meanwhile, here's Hines down the left wing side for Anaheim into the Shark zone. Bumped off the puck by Kesselring, but the Ducks pick up inside San Jose territory. Farrell sends toward the front of the net. Right in front of the goal there was Hines. Loses on the stick check to a combination of Sherwood and Kesselring. And now here's Bisted moving left to right. Cross the line with speed. Smoothly skates. Puts on the brakes. Leaves it for Sherwood. He tried to skate through the check of Jensen. Jensen knocked him down, but then a hit back from Sherwood racked behind the Anaheim net brings a roar from the crowd.
1: I love it. Sherwood only has one way to do it. 8-0. He doesn't care.
0: Doesn't matter to him. He is somebody that the fans in San Jose are going to enjoy playing for the next number of years. And here's Sherwood again. Down the left side across the Anaheim line. Drop past Dickinson. Slips by a check. Cuts behind the net. But then loses on the return check there from Solberg. And Dickinson thought he got slashed there. Was yelling at the official Morgan McPhee on his way back to the Sharks bench. And I think he had a point.
1: Yeah, he did. Certainly.
0: Neutral zone interception by the Sharks. Polkamp tried to one-time it to DeLandry a little too far. No icing. Nice there play by Huntington to body check his man, and a centering attempt by Leeson got blocked. Leeson, who has a goal, stick handles on the near side of the Anaheim zone to Polkamp, right half boards, down low. Huntington back to Polkamp, fakes the shot, then moves to his right, then shoots one toward the net. Save made. There's a rebound there in front, but Anaheim gobbles it up. And it's that kind of dynamic play about Polkamp you're going to like.
1: Yeah, really good job. The fake shot, great space for himself. Just a tremendously offensive defenseman. Sees the ice so well.
0: We're down to 8 minutes and 5 seconds left in the third. Sharks 8 and Anaheim nothing. Mijatovic is able to send it back into his own zone, but Bisted is giving chase. He's going to get the puck first for the Sharks. Cuts back behind the Anaheim net. Knows the check is coming from Hines. And there's numbers over there for Anaheim. They grab the puck and lift it out. Sharks break it out again from their own blue line. Goodrow hands off to Chernyshov. He's got two goals. Moves in. Tried the shot. Blocked there by the defense. Boarded up into the sideboards there by Hines. So Anaheim able to recover it. Move it up the left wing side. Into the Sharks zone. They center it. Here comes a shot by Mitchell. Blocked in front. Chernyshov lifts one softly out of the zone. And at least it's out of danger. But Anaheim has puck possession back. And Chernyshov will steal it from Jensen now. Good job by him. Dropped it back. Here's a shot now. Right on goal for Nurse. It's saved and covered up by Brossoit.
1: Yeah, that's just... You talk about the maturation of a player like Chernyshov. And he had a conversation that Ryan Warsawski talked about after the last preseason game. And he just wants him to simplify. You know, he has two goals tonight, but that was a smart play that he just made in the defensive zone, just chipping it out, got on his horse, put the puck in a good area, and that's what he needs to do going forward.
0: This broadcast is coming to you from SAP Center at San Jose, and it is a raucous one for Sharks fans. Yes, it's preseason, but with 7:14 to go in the third, the score is the Sharks 8 and the Ducks nothing. Back for more next on the San Jose Sharks Audio Network. The Sharks lead 8-0 with 7:14 to go in the third period. Shots on goal 24-21 in favor of San Jose. Off the faceoff in the Anaheim zone. Ducks win it. They flip it out of the zone to the Sharks' blue line. And Hamblin and Malott go into the forecheck. Actually, that's just Malott. He tries to check the puck away from Cagnoni. But Luca Cagnoni comes up with the play and feeds over to Dickinson, who snaps one out to Misa. A tip forward goes into the offensive zone. Leeson gave chase, but Mitchell got there first for Anaheim and chopped it back down the ice, short of icing, into San Jose territory. Sharks skated out left to right. Leeson curling back in his own zone, taking a look to the right side of the red line, and there's Cagnoni to get the pass. He's bumped by Malott, but he shoots one into the offensive zone immediately. Ducks win a battle on the right wing sideboards and skated across the rink to the near sideboards. It'll be Colangelo knocking it forward. Pass is intercepted And Misa and Stenberg combined to tip it back to San Jose's control. Now Nolan Allen, bumped a little bit by Mijatovic as he carries to the red line, but Nolan Allen shoots one in. Now he takes the play. Misa in front, little backhand shot by Smith right on, and the save made. That was Bisted who got the puck to Smith on that play. Bisted going into the corner, digging it out. Right now it's Bisted, Marchment, and Smith. Notice that Macklin Celebrini, I think, has been given some time off here.
1: Yeah, I think he might be done for the night.
0: Well, it's good to see Bisted playing pretty well today, I think, and he's getting some reward right now being able to play with the top-line guys.
1: Absolutely, and he deserves it. He's had a good night, skating extremely well, making plays, responsible defensively.
0: Right now in the neutral zone, Anaheim gets it back. The pride of Western Michigan University, Schoeneman, is able to send it off to the right side, and the Ducks dump in from center. But it's kind of a dump-and-change game for Anaheim now with a score 8-0. Here comes Leeson the other way. Former Duck has a goal tonight. Guns it around the far boards. Nurse kept it in. Throws to the front of a net. Traffic in front. It pops back. Kesselring angles it off a skate, and it winds up in the right corner. Leeson back to Kesselring, right point. Sends it in deep right corner again. Reaching for it there is Delandria, fighting for it against Schoeneman, and he's able to dig it free to himself, get some help. Now it's worked loose. Darnell Nurse takes the pass. That feed from Goodrow results in a snapshot that gets blocked off the stick. Held in by Kesselring. Feeds behind the net. Centering feed in front. One-time shot by Huntington. A stick save made by Brassois. And the rebound bounds to the far corner of the Anaheim zone. Fighting for it there. Delandria looked for his man. Huntington centers off the stick. Now it's back to the point. Nurse keeps in. Fed in front. Oh, too bad. Barkley Goodrow by himself in front, but the puck glanced out of control. Now Delandria is in front. Can't shoot it. Went back to Nurse. Waits. Holds the puck. Throws it toward the net. Up in the air. Penalty coming up. It's going to be to Anaheim. Extra skater coming on. Huntington sending it to the corner, but it's checked away, and Anaheim will touch the puck. And the Sharks will be back on the power play when we come back. 15 minutes, 38 seconds gone by in the third. Snapped it up top, and that is a hat trick. Here come the hats, I think, once everybody figures it out. Three goals for Ivar Stenberg, and fans are getting awfully excited about this 18-year-old Ivar Stenberg from Stenungsund, Sweden.
6: Not a bad debut. The National Hockey League's not too hard. Well, good on him. He just got out there, and he's still got to love the poise. Takes his time, picks his spot, absolutely wires it. He can really shoot that puck.
0: Brett Leeson is going to get an assist on that. A couple of points on the power play in the third period, but Ivar Stenberg getting his third goal of the night. He's got 4 points. He and Michael Misa have just been something to see tonight. A hat trick and an assist for Ivar Stenberg, the rookie, and Michael Misa, one goal and three assists in the game. Final score, Sharks 10. Ducks, nothing.
1: Wow. I don't think I've seen that in a long time, even in the preseason. But you know what? I like the fact that they kept working. I like the fact that they kept, you know, sharing the puck, working for each other, and they weren't cheating the game. They got 10 the honest way.
0: Well, they certainly did. As we have come now to the final portion of our game, 9:31 p.m. time, a 10-goal performance for the San Jose Sharks tonight. We will come back and bring you our Sharks Extra Postgame program right after this on the San Jose Sharks Audio Network.
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0: In the meantime, time. Let us go through the summary of what occurred in our instant replay. Mason Marchment scored the first goal of the game, 3:55 into the first period, unassisted on a breakaway. And, Jamal, that was the start of what proved to be a memorable night.
1: Yeah, it really was. And you're happy for a guy like that because you come to a new team, you want to show that you can produce offensively. And a great start. You could see the kind of relief on his face then the opportunity, and he was able to cash in. And had talking to him after the first period, he said he was waiting to see if Will was going to. Will said, go ahead. So he made the best of it and did a great job scoring on that opportunity.
0: So 1-0 San Jose Sharks. Then at 5:29 of the first period, Ivar Stenberg, his first of three goals and 4 points on the night, assisted by Michael Misa. And I'll tell you what, the Misa-Stenberg combination might be one that you don't want to break up.
1: Yeah, and I'm telling you, those two look really good together, and it's really amazing how things happen. You try something and then you go back to it. The thought that was maybe Wenberg would be there, but I'm telling you, look to me like Stenberg and Misa are finding each other all over the ice.
0: Misa getting the assist on Stenberg's first of three goals on the night at 5:29 of the first period, 2-0 Sharks. At 9:29, Igor Chernyshov scored his first goal of the preseason, assisted by Philip Biestead and by Jimmy 29 the time of that. It was 3-0 Sharks, and the first period wasn't even half over. Then Michael Misa took a pass from Ivar Stenberg and Nolan Allen and snapped in his first goal here tonight at 11:33. It was 4-0 in favor of San Jose. The first period ended with a 5-0 Sharks lead when Igor Chernyshov got his second goal of the period. Luca Cagnoni and Sam Dickinson assisted on the play. What a job by Luca Cagnoni to get him the puck on that.
1: Yes.
0: The time of that was 15:45.
1: Yeah, a little bit of a face-off play there as Luca Cagnoni, you know, really did a great job holding onto that puck. His vision is exemplary. A great seam pass to Chernyshov, who doesn't dust it off, collects the pass and shoots it right upstairs.
0: And so, 5-0 Sharks at the end of one. In the second period, San Jose continued their dominance. Ivar Stenberg's second goal of the game was assisted by Michael Misa and Kiefer Sherwood. Sherwood winning the puck, and then Misa combining again with Stenberg for a brilliant one-touch play that was snapped home by Stenberg at 3:04 of the second to make it 6-0. We're a little bit more than halfway through the game, and Mason Marchment gets his second goal of the period to make it 7-0 Sharks. At 12:57, he got passes from Will Smith and Macklin Celebrini, and that was the goal that had everybody amazed because everybody thought Will Smith, all by himself in front, was going to shoot the puck, and he put it right on the tape for Marchment, totally twisting the goaltender, Ville Husso, into a pretzel, spelling the end of his night.
1: Yeah, you know what? He's got great vision and a great awareness of what's around him and certainly made the right play. I thought 99 out of 100 players would have tried to make a play on their own, either one-timing that or pulling it to their backhand. Nope, he knew what to do with it. Pass slid it over to the back door to Marchment, and no chance for Husso.
0: So 7-0 Sharks at the end of the second period. By that time, former Shark Laurent Brossoit had entered the game in goal for Anaheim. But it didn't matter. Two power play goals in the third proved to make it 9-0. Brett Leeson tipping a shot by Eric Polkamp. Michael Misa getting an assist to get yet another point. Leeson's first of the preseason at 7:54 was on the power play, making it 8-0. And then Ivar Stenberg completed his hat trick. His third goal of the game, making it 9-0. A power play goal assisted by Brett Leeson. An absolutely brilliant job by Stenberg. Leeson and Jimmy Huntington also assisting on the play. So how about Huntington trying to get a job, coming up with two assists today?
1: Yeah, and that's exactly what you want to do. He got his opportunity, and he made the most of it.
0: And so, 9-0 at that point. Another opportunity comes at 17:23 to make it double figures. And it was Philip Biestead fighting for a spot here after leading the Barracuda in the AHL in scoring last year. Biestead, who had an assist earlier on Chernyshov's first goal of the game, ended up with his first goal of the preseason, assisted by Chernyshov at 17 minutes and 23 seconds. And so in the final analysis, here is the tale of the evening. Three goals and one assist for Ivar Stenberg. One goal and three assists for Michael Misa. Two goals and one assist for Igor Chernyshov. Mason Marchment, a pair of goals. Brett Leeson and Philip Biestead, each 1+1. And Macklin Celebrini, all he had to do was get one assist and watch the rest of the team do all the scoring.
1: That's right. Well, you know what? That's a good sign for the team.
0: Final score, Sharks 10, Ducks nothing. Now, let's not get too excited, folks. It comes against a largely inexperienced group of Anaheim young players, but it was a big victory for the Sharks' morale and certainly something for the fans to celebrate, as the next game will count for real on October 1st against Florida in this building. But between now and then, one more preseason game to play, and that will be in Vegas on Saturday, and that should be interesting as well.
1: Yeah, it will be interesting to see what the lineup looks like for Vegas, and you know, there'll be some cuts. I'm assuming there'll be some cuts for the Sharks after tonight. And again, both teams coming down to the wire with only one game to go before the regular season starts.
0: Final shots on goal, 27-21, favoring San Jose, but the score is much more lopsided. The Sharks 10 and the Ducks nothing. That's it for our Sharks Instant Replay. When we come back, out-of-town scores and three stars. This has been a presentation of the San Jose Sharks Audio Network.
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0: Final score, San Jose Sharks 10, Anaheim Ducks nothing. Doesn't count, so don't get too excited, but the bottom line is the Sharks win resoundingly here. Let's take a look at the out-of-town scoreboard around the world of professional hockey, brought to you by Transpac, a global leader in packaging, crating, and logistics. Transpac, engineered to get it there. A lot of games out of town in the National Hockey League in this preseason action. Let's go through everything we have. Right now, in overtime, the Mammoth of Utah are on the road in Vegas taking on the Golden Knights. Sharks will play Vegas there on Saturday. It is a 4-4 tie. Flyers have beaten the Bruins by the score of 2-0. Matvei Michkov and Cole Knubel getting the goals for Philly. The Sabres travel to Detroit. The Red Wings win in overtime by the score of 3-2. Alex DeBrincat, the game-winning goal. The Panthers beat the Lightning 5-3. That is a final score in regulation in the Battle of Florida. In Carolina, the Hurricanes wound up outlasting the Predators of Nashville. The final score was the Hurricanes 6 and the Nashville Predators 5. Felix Unger-Sorum getting the game-winning goal with 3 seconds left in the third period of play. Rangers and Devils in a classic Hudson River battle played at Madison Square Garden tonight. They traded 23 shots each, but the final score was the Rangers 4 and the Devils 3 in the shootout. Blue Jackets got shutout goaltending, and they won at home 4-0 over visiting Pittsburgh. The Blues got a shutout at home, out shooting the Blackhawks 36-17 and getting the only goal of the game from Callie Rosen. The Oilers traveled to Vancouver. The final score was Edmonton 2 and Vancouver 1, with the game-winning goal scored for Edmonton by Quinn Hudson, his very first of the preseason. Calgary traveled to Seattle, but the Kraken won by the score of 4-3 in the shootout, and that brings us up to date in the games on the out-of-town scoreboard. Here tonight, the Sharks win 10-0. Normally, you give a goaltender a shutout for getting a shutout in a game, but when it's 10-0, maybe you give him an honorable mention. And with our three stars brought to you by our friends at Toyota, proud sponsor of the San Jose Sharks, Toyota, let's go places. Here's Jamal.
1: Well, you got three stars. The third star was Chernyshov with 2 goals and an assist. The second star was Misa, who was all over the ice and skating so well with a goal and 3 assists for 4 points. And the number one star, Ivar Stenberg, with 3 goals and an assist, a hat trick. Unbelievable night for him. An honorable mention to our buddy Nedeljkovic, who gets the shout-out, but it doesn't feel like a shout-out when it's 10-0 for some reason, but heck of an effort for him as well.
0: We'd like to thank everybody for tuning into our broadcast, and whatever we are at this time of our show, we remind everybody that without all of you, we wouldn't be here. You're the most important first star of every single game, and we thank you for being loyal listeners to Sharks Hockey. We also thank our on-site engineer tonight, Ryan Carlson, who had to deal with a couple of gremlins, as did our studio engineer, Brian Welsh, but they came through with flying colors as they usually do, and we appreciate their efforts. For Jamal Mayers, I'm Dan Rusinowski, reminding you of tonight's final score. The San Jose Sharks 10 and the Anaheim Ducks nothing. It doesn't count in the standings, and only one more game in the preseason like that coming up on Saturday. We'll be on the air at 6:30 p.m. Pacific time, live from Vegas with our next exciting broadcast as the Sharks conclude the preseason against the Vegas Golden Knights. Until then, we thank you for joining us, and we say so long from SAP Center at San Jose.
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2: 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And Matt Quinn-Celebrini will be in the lineup. 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
2: Good evening, everyone, and welcome to SAP Center at San Jose. Tonight, it's preseason action at the Tech. The San Jose Sharks facing off against the Anaheim Ducks for the second time in the games that don't quite count. Hi, everybody. I'm Dan Rusinowski, along with Jamal Mayers. And Jamal, we've seen a loss in Anaheim, 6-2, in which rookies were playing up against very experienced players on the Anaheim side. We saw some good things from the kids in that game. And the last game, a shootout loss to the Vegas Golden Knights. Again, some positive steps as the Sharks don't worry about the score necessarily, but want to make sure that they're getting ready for the campaign. And that's the same story tonight.
4: Absolutely. And I think a lot of times I kind of feed off of Ryan Warsawski's energy in regard to what he's looking for, how things are progressing, what he's liked and disliked from his group as he continues to evaluate and they continue to figure out who's going to be in that final roster. Not an easy task with only four preseason games, but now as we get closer with only two remaining, you'll start to see more of what the lineup will look like.
2: Well, we're going to see definitely that sort of a lineup tonight as Macklin Celebrini makes his preseason debut alongside Will Smith. And how about the guy they put on the left wing with him tonight, Mason Marchment? They've been skating together as a line combo. I really like the combination of those three players, especially the idea that Marchment is a guy that can get you second and third chances, which is something the Sharks need more of.
4: Yeah, he's a big body who's not afraid to go to the front of the net, has a scoring touch, obviously, as evidence of his production in the past of his career. He's excited about this opportunity. Told me this morning that he actually grew up here and spent about 6 years of his childhood in San Jose, and he's excited to be back. And what better place to be than riding shotgun with Will and Macklin?
2: A couple of other veterans that are getting back into action for the first time in preseason tonight include Barkley Goodrow and Kiefer Sherwood. Both of those guys are going to be important parts of this hockey team. We'll also see Darnell Nurse and Michael Kesselring as a defensive pair for the very first time tonight, and that might be the most intriguing part of tonight's action against an Anaheim team that's largely rookies, but still gives those veterans an opportunity to show how they can box out and make things miserable for the opposition.
4: Well, they're certainly tipping their hand as an organization, the Sharks are, in what they like in defensemen. You think about the length, the size, the skating ability, the ability to make a play from leaving the defensive zone, to be able to check and clear to the front of the net. It's exciting to see who they have on the back end. Not taking anything away from the guys that were here last year, but it is certainly an upgrade. I'm really excited to see the defending structure that Ryan Warsawski is going to be able to play now that he has a bigger, more mobile defense.
2: This is our roster report for Sharks Anaheim Ducks hockey in preseason play at SAP Center. We want to welcome all of our terrestrial radio affiliates to our broadcast for the very first time tonight. And of course, you can find San Jose Sharks hockey all season long on the web at sjsharks.com/listen, on the Sharks Plus SAP Center app, on our terrestrial affiliate network lineup, and once again tonight on our video stream, which is airing in conjunction with this broadcast on sjsharks.com. So we're a little radio and TV tonight once again in the preseason. We're enjoying it.
4: Yeah, that's right.
2: Tell me a little bit about this. The Sharks are really getting into a situation where they got to make some decisions with their lineup.
4: Yeah, that you're getting to that crunch time, obviously, and I think that as each day goes along, you're going to see a few guys get sent down and be put on waivers or into the minors as they continue to, you know, formulate their roster. But again, it's an opportunity, even though it's a shortened camp. There's been some surprises. There's been some guys that are playing multiple games for a reason. They've earned the opportunity. And certainly there's been some younger players that have played

0: extremely well. Guys that stick out for me on the back end, Luca Cagnoni has looked amazing so far in this training camp. Eric Polkamp, I think, has surprised many with his poise and his ability to play with at this pace. Probably a little bit of question marks whether or not he'll be able to stick and make the lineup, but he's certainly opened their eyes, and that's a lot of what young guys want to do. Maybe you don't make the team, but you accelerate their plan for you, because every player they think one day you can be an NHL player. Your job as a young player is to come in training camp and expedite that process, the ability to get to the National Hockey League quicker than they think.
1: Whichever roster you're on, whether it's the San Jose Sharks NHL roster or whether it's the San Jose Barracuda in the American Hockey League, for Eric Polkamp, it's professional hockey. And either way, that's a step up. But this is also a motivating process you're talking about. You know, he's motivating himself because he realizes how close he may be and how exciting this is. But there's another motivating factor, too. For all those veterans he's going to compete with for ice time, they're seeing this kid come along and they say, I better make sure I've got my act together every practice.
0: And that's what depth does. You're absolutely right. I think that guys realize, you know what, if I don't perform on a nightly basis, regardless of what my contract says, somehow, some way, they will find a way. And so it's really, that's part of the whole process of keeping your job. That's the whole process of trying to find a way to push somebody out. And you will find a way. If you steal someone's job, they will put someone on waivers. They will trade someone to make room for you. So you can't go in here as a young player and think that there's no way you're going to make the team. If you play well and you do things the right way and you prove to them that you can help them, they're figuring out a way to get you in the lineup.
1: One player who's looking for an opportunity at the NHL level is defenseman Nolan Allen. He was drafted in the first round by the Chicago Blackhawks before getting traded to the Sharks when things didn't quite work out for him in the Windy City. And things are looking much better after a good start with the San Jose Barracuda last year. I think that he has done a really good job this preseason with steady play and with a physical side to his game that I know you like.
0: Yeah, we saw that in the last game, didn't we? I think that he's proven and shown that he can play at this level. I like the fact that he makes the simple play. A lot of times when you're looking at defense, and especially if you're more of a stay-at-home type of defenseman, you're wondering, am I going to notice him defensively? Is he going to make errors? Is he going to make poor reads? None of that. He's a smart defenseman, skates extremely well, has that physical edge, as you mentioned, that really adds a nice element to his game that I know the Sharks are looking forward to.
1: Allen overall told me this morning that he feels pretty solid going into these final couple of preseason contests.
2: Yeah, I feel good. I think, obviously, you know, the first game, kind of getting your feet under you, and I think you just try to improve each game.
1: What Allen says his biggest asset is what everybody knows about, his physical play, and he knows that he's got to execute with that department every game.
2: Yeah, I think it's that, just, you know, playing with an edge, playing physical, you know, trying to play to my strengths, I guess.
1: And what Allen also says is he's really excited about the potential opportunity to work with veterans like Jacob Trouba, Darnell Nurse, and others that are on the Sharks roster.
2: Yeah, obviously played with Kags last year. You know, obviously great player, super fun to watch. You know, as far as the other guys, Nurse, Trouba, kind of grew up watching those guys a little bit. So it's, you know, pretty cool to watch them and, you know, obviously, you know, take some things from them, learn from them.
1: Okay, so that's Nolan Allen. Now let's talk about Luca Cagnoni. Cagnoni, as you mentioned, has been excellent ever since he came back to the NHL at the end of last season. He looked mighty impressive. One thing that we're noticing is that he's very well conditioned right now.
0: Yeah, he's a tremendous skater, great poise, but let's be a little bit patient. He's going to make mistakes. He's going to take some time to figure it out. The key is to continue to have patience and allow him to make those special plays that only he can, because very few defensemen skate like he does, can see the ice like he does, can be poised as he is along the blue line. And when you find those guys, regardless of their size and stature, that is a huge compliment. I can assure you all the offensive players on the Sharks roster want to be on the ice when he's out there.
1: When you're a defenseman, you have to have confidence when you're on the ice, and that's something that sometimes is trying for young players, especially those that aren't the biggest of guys like Luca Cagnoni is. But he's been more confident this year. Part of it's the conditioning, but part of it's the environment, according to him.
3: I guess that confidence is the biggest thing, like being able to make those plays. Obviously, guys here next level are always making plays because they're so highly talented. So the more confident you are, the safer it feels to make those plays. So that's kind of just in the back of my head all the time.
1: But what Luca Cagnoni also can appreciate is the fact that he's got some veteran defensemen with him this year in the presence of Jacob Trouba and Darnell Nurse to learn from.
3: Yeah, I mean, I'm just going to soak it all in and learn from them. Obviously, they're really, really great players, and if I can just learn anything from them, that's always the best thing.
1: So what's Luca Cagnoni's thought about tonight's opportunity?
3: Yeah, just skate. I mean, use my feet, be deceptive out there, and, you know, try to get something on the board.
1: So he's not the biggest guy, but when he's deceptive and he's got such great edge work, he's going to be an effective National Hockey Leaguer.
0: Yeah, and I always find it funny when we talk about some of these smaller players, and I think it started to resonate with me with guys like Patrick Kane, where you're wondering, like, oh, why doesn't he get hit more? Well, listen, everyone's been trying to hit them since he was 14 years old. They've been trying to hit him. He knows how to protect himself. He knows how to keep himself out of harm's way. Are there going to be moments where he gets caught? Absolutely, like any player. But he is a smart player who understands the time and the space. Is unbelievably creative. I love the way he walks the line. I think that the ability for the Sharks to use the high ice, even on 5-on-5, is going to be elevated because of his play.
1: When you're not drafted in the National Hockey League and you get an opportunity, it really is special. And Jimmy Huntington is trying to make the most of his opportunities right now with San Jose Sharks hockey. He talked to me this morning and he told me what he thought is going to get him on the San Jose roster as training camp comes to a close.
4: I think playing simple, being myself, I always taught myself that I could play in the NHL. Never played, but, you know, just being confident out there, making plays when it's time to make plays, and, you know, team first always, always team first, and that's how I see it. And it just all the baggage I have on me, winning back in Hershey helps me a lot too, playing a lot of playoff game too in the AHL. So I think just being myself is going to help me to, you know, push for a roster.
1: I know you like the way he's played. He's going to play in all three preseason games so far. Jimmy Huntington was referring to the fact that he won a Calder Cup championship when he played for the Hershey Bears in the Washington Capitals organization. And he, like so many players before him, say that those playoff experiences at the AHL level have helped him to get this far.
0: Absolutely. Do I sense a French accent there
1: yes.
0: as well?
1: He's from Laval.
0: I wasn't expecting that because his name is very Anglophone.
1: It's Huntington, right.
0: And so, yeah, he is a great player. I think he can play up and down your lineup. He plays with pace. He's physical. He's a smart player. Looking at his stats last year, he was one of the top scorers in the American League for his team. And this is a guy that I think will play games for the Sharks. Whether or not he starts with the Sharks, that's yet to be determined. But I think he's one of those guys that have really opened their eyes to management, that they like what they see in Huntington.
1: Last season for John McCarthy's San Jose Barracuda, he scored 15 goals and 48 points in 71 games played. And he says that that has carried over into what he feels is a pretty good camp so far.
4: You know, I just try to be myself out there. You know, it's been great. I knew coming in here, maybe get a little chance at it. And you know what, like, third game in a row for me right now, and just, you know, just keep doing what they say, and you know, try to bring the good mentality here and the winning mentality.
1: When he grew up in Laval, Quebec, Jimmy Huntington was largely a center iceman, but as he's become a National Hockey League prospect, he has learned to play all three positions. A left-hand shot, he can play the right wing, the left wing, or at center ice and take a draw or two. Tonight he's going to be playing on the left wing, which has been primarily the way that they've used him in these NHL preseason games. And I asked him, when did he develop this versatility?
4: Turning pro, I knew that, like, I cannot only be a centerman. I gotta be like a winger, and I feel like myself, I could be maybe like a 12th position guy. Call it Swiss Knife Army. I don't know how you guys call it, but yeah, no, I you know, the past few games I played wing, and it's been a year that I didn't play wing, so I knew, like, coming in, you know, wherever they need me, I'll play there. So,
1: and let's lead into my only theory that you have to win a Stanley Cup with a French guy in your roster, so that's a good chance for him too.
0: That's right. So I love how he mixed up the language a little bit when he said Army Swiss,
1: right?
0: Yeah, Army Swiss Knife.
1: We knew what he was talking about.
0: That's right, we knew.
1: And you know what? The players on the Anaheim Ducks are going to know what he's talking about when he's out there with the style of hockey that he plays.
0: Yeah, he plays a physical brand. He's a guy who understands the time and space. I noticed that he was killing penalties as well. So his versatility is probably his biggest asset, and his ability to play up and down the lineup. When things happen throughout the season and a team is, let's say, suffering injuries, you don't want to be stuck into a certain role. He's a guy who can, you know, put up numbers in the minors, But if he gets called up here, he can fulfill a third or fourth line role. Things happen up here, he could even play up for a few games. So that versatility is going to serve him well, and I think it's only a matter of time where you see him in the National Hockey League.
1: The crowd is filing into SAP Center at San Jose for what's going to be a great rivalry for the next many, many years. The Sharks and the Anaheim Ducks. Kind of interesting to note that this will be the final game between the Sharks and the Ducks until November the 25th, when they play their first game of the regular season series against this team at the Honda Center in Anaheim. But the two games in San Jose will not be played until March 24th, and then the season finale on April the 10th. So get used to it if you're in the building tonight about what it's like to face the Ducks. But make no mistake, this is one of the big rivals that the Sharks will have to deal with, not only in regular season play, but in jostling for playoff position as the years go on. We will continue from the Shark Tank with more of our preseason coverage. 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
1: 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We've got stations ranging from Fresno all the way to Eureka. And so if you're driving around and you have a terrestrial radio, you just find one of our partners and you'll definitely get Sharks hockey. Here's our roster report brought to you by Kaiser Permanente. 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Well, who's in? First of all, the following players will play for the Sharks tonight. Macklin Celebrini, Will Smith, Mason Marchment, they're all line mates. Kiefer Sherwood and Barkley Goodrow are in action. Michael Kesselring will make his Sharks debut this evening on defense. And Darnell Nurse also will be his defensive partner in his first game that's not in an Edmonton Oilers uniform. Obviously, they're going with a largely veteran lineup, but I still think the more intriguing aspects of this game tonight involve some of the young guys trying to get jobs, Jamal, and that includes Eric Polkamp, Nolan Allen. I'm interested to see what Luca Cagnoni and Sam Dickinson will do as a defensive pair. Mm-hmm. And also up front, it's kind of interesting. I think it's a big night for Philip Bystead to show something. He's playing on a line with Igor Chernyshov and Jimmy Huntington.
0: Yeah, and you know what? I think it gives him an opportunity to showcase a little bit more of his offensive flair. I think that there's something there. I think although they're slotted into that fourth line slot, I think that they're more likely for tonight's game like a third line, even though, you know, you got Ty DeLandrier, who's a veteran and such, with Goodrow and Leeson. I look to that line to probably by the end of the night play more like third line minutes and hopefully show something offensive. But I would agree with you wholeheartedly that Bystead is getting a good opportunity with two pretty good offensive players, and hopefully he can show something.
1: Alex Nedeljkovic will get the start in goal for the very first time, and he had a really solid campaign last year, won 18 games out of the Sharks' 39, and realistically, in the second half of the year, he was the slightly better goaltender. Now, the Sharks want Askarov to jump up to his next step forward in his development, but it's really good to have a guy that's won a Calder Cup, that's been around a little while, like Nedeljkovic, who gets the go tonight.
0: You know what I love about him? He's so likable, and the team plays so hard in front of him, and it's that, you know, he's one of those character backup type of guys who is great fun to be around, but when it's his time to get in there, he competes super hard, and the team works for him. So he's a great teammate, and you know, everyone, you can tell the guys are happy for him when he gets in there and he plays well, and I expect him to continue that again this year.
1: Most of the big guys are out for the Anaheim Ducks in this game, as the coaching staff led by Joel Quenneville is going with a largely kid lineup, but a couple of those kids are pretty talented. Nikita Klepov showed us a couple of good things the last time the Sharks faced Anaheim a few days ago. He's the first round draft pick from this past summer, 15th overall, and he is certainly a talent. Anton Wahlberg also was part of that big trade that made Olin Zellweger a member of the Buffalo Sabres. He was a second-round draft pick in 2023, and again, after a year in the American Hockey League, he's trying to showcase himself. But on defense also, we have a former Shark prospect, Jet Wu, who was acquired from the team last year, played out his contract with the Sharks, and then signed a free agent deal with Anaheim. He is a youngster from Winnipeg who's trying to find his way, played in Abbotsford and for the Barracuda, was on the team that played in the playoffs this last year, somebody to listen for. Nick Jensen, a veteran who's had hip surgery, really a lot of problems. He's a steady defenseman, but they got to figure out if he's got the health to be able to play. He'll be playing in tonight's game for the Ducks. And the man that we're going to be kind of observing for Jamal Mayers. That's Corey Schooneman out of Western Michigan University, another Bronco that you got to watch.
0: Yeah, smaller defenseman. He's 31 now, so he's probably likely on his last few opportunities to make the National Hockey League, but certainly wants to take advantage of that as well. Not too bad when you see a few Western Michigan guys on the rosters.
1: Absolutely. Billy Husso, veteran, will get the start in goal for Joel Quenneville's team. Last season, he won 10 games and 20 games for the Ducks, but he was one of several goaltenders. I mean, Lukasz Dostal is the number one goaltender here, and he's a very good one, but having a Nedeljkovic type is what they're trying to get out of a guy like him.
0: Yeah, and I think that most teams are in the tandem type situation, and so that's certainly the case for the Ducks as well.
1: That is our roster report. It's from Kaiser Permanente. Get care like a pro with Kaiser Permanente, trusted team physicians of the San Jose Sharks. When we come back, Jamal will have some keys to the game next on the San Jose Sharks Audio Network.
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1: I'm Dan, he's Jamal. We've got the San Jose Sharks and the Anaheim Ducks back in their respective dressing rooms. And it'll only be a few minutes away when we bring you Coach's Chalkboard with head coach Ryan Warsawski for the first time. And following that, the opening faceoff and preseason action between these teams. There are keys to every game, but what about the preseason? Let's get the keys from Jamal.
0: Yeah, the first one for me, and a lot of times I lean on, you know, Ryan Warsawski and what he wants this group to do and how he wants to change things, and particularly in the preseason, getting up to speed, but play with pace through the neutral zone. They want to spend as little time as possible through the neutral zone. They want to slash support, get pucks behind, and get on the forecheck. Second one for me is trust your instincts defensively. Regardless of the systems changed or tweaked or whatever, play on instinct. Don't overthink. Get out there and just play the game. And then finally, got to get the power play confidence. I know it's preseason, but you only got one more after this one. The power play is such an integral part, especially offensive guys. They feed off of that, bleeds into their 5-on-5. So you want to make sure that power play gets off to a great start.
1: Those are great keys, and those are things to think about as we ponder the San Jose Sharks and the Anaheim Ducks. We'll return to SAP Center with more of our Sharks warm-up show right after this on the San Jose Sharks Audio Network.
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1: Sharks and the Ducks in their final preseason meeting. Last year, Anaheim beat Edmonton 4-2 in round number one before losing to Vegas by that same 6-game total in round two. Mikael Granlund is their captain. He won't be playing tonight, but the Ducks have some promising youngsters that the Sharks will face off against in this particular game. As for the Sharks, they were 21-14-6 at home. They want to be a little bit better than that next season, but 20 games with victories in the home prospects are definitely minimum standards for the Sharks this season. As I mentioned, the Sharks will not face Anaheim until November 25th at the Honda Center, and then they don't play them again until March 22nd in Anaheim. The two Sharks games in the regular season will be March 24th and the season finale on April the 10th. And so this is your last chance for those in the building to check out the Sharks-Ducks rivalry before things really start to get intense down the stretch in the regular season. In the meantime, head coach Ryan Warsawski, just signed to a contract extension, is going to join us for our first edition of Coach's Chalkboard. That is coming up next, right after these words, on the San Jose Sharks Audio Network.
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1: It's another season of Coach's Chalkboard on the Sharks Audio Network. I'm Dan Rusinowski, along with head coach Ryan Warsawski. How exciting is this? You've got an increased depth on your team. You've got Macklin Celebrini coming off an unbelievable season. You've got some young kids coming in. A lot to look forward to.
6: Yeah, everyone's excited. Guys are putting a lot of work through training camp. A lot of guys here early, so that was, you know, a big positive. We're excited as a coaching staff. I think the organization as a whole is super excited for the season. I think everyone's looking forward, but we really just got to focus on our game tonight and just be focused and be where our feet are.
1: What's been the most noticeable change from your defense, adding people like Nurse and Kesselring and Trouba?
6: the length of them. They're big boys. They take up a lot of space out there. And the one thing I think has kind of impressed me the most, obviously everyone sees their size, but their puck playability. They can make plays, and I think that's going to really help our hockey team.
1: Yeah, we've seen Trouba get that first pass up. Macklin Celebrini's going to be really happy with that, and a quick stick for Darnell Nurse. But also a player like Nolan Allen was part of the Barracuda last year. He and Luca Cagnoni are pushing really hard right now, and they're both in tonight.
6: Yeah, both of them have really impressed us in camp, and that's why they continue to play, and we'll continue to observe them and kind of see if they can fit into our hockey team this year. And both done a really good job of progressing through camp. I think that's sometimes what you see in some young players, they kind of plateau. These guys keep pushing, and that's good to see, whether that's practice, a scrimmage, an exhibition game. You want to see that heightened awareness and certain areas, and they've done a really good job of that, both of them.
1: With that change to your defensive lineup, you don't necessarily have to tippy-toe when the puck's in your own zone. It seems like you're getting the swarm going already, and you're trying to box out a little bit more. Is that fair?
6: Yeah, there's definitely, you know, some things in our D zone that we want to clean up. You know, we looked at a lot this summer, did a lot of work on, and a few details that we've made some changes on and adjustments on that I think will help our big guys back there be around the net a little bit more. So, but again, we got to get in there. We got to kill plays. That's where our strength is, and getting the offense.
1: Tonight, Mason Marchment makes his debut as in a Sharks uniform, and of course, he grew up around here. Everybody's excited to see it. What does he add to your lineup?
6: Yeah, he just adds a guy that's obviously been around, seen some really good hockey, whether that's in Dallas, Toronto. He's won, you know, at every level, and he's a big guy. He's a competitive guy. He wants to get to the dirty areas. I think he's going to really fit in with that group.
1: Is that one of the things you're looking for, to get those second and third chances a little bit more, that he kind of exemplifies?
6: Yeah, for sure. I think we want to be a team, and you know, this year that, you know, we control the game more often than not. And I think you look back at last year, there was times we kind of hung on. You're going to have those games. There was games where we had a good second period. We want to go out there and, you know, instead of having, you know, 40 minutes of good hockey, we want to have 60. And I think that's the next step in our organization.
1: Watching the Barracuda last year, we've always been impressed with Jimmy Huntington. He's a Calder Cup champion. It looks like he's getting a lot of looks in this training camp and is really passing a lot of tests. How is he doing?
6: Yeah, I think the one thing that's Jimmy that's come a long way is his maturity in his game and understanding where the game is at in certain situations. He can also play the wing. He can play center. He kind of gives you that honest effort, and you can trust him when he's on the ice. He's had a really nice camp. You know, going back, I remember him in the American League. He's really firmed up his game, and you kind of can trust him in all different situations, and really coachable, really good team guy. So he's fit in well, and he's had a really good camp.
1: We're going to be all business this year, but what was the most fun thing you did all summer?
6: Oh, man. Had a couple good golf tournaments, a couple member guest golf tournaments where I look forward to, and but other than that, just kind of relaxing, hanging with the family, some local travel.
1: We're excited for you for this season. We're excited that you've gotten a contract extension, and we look forward to a great year together. Good luck.
6: Thank you. I appreciate it, Dan.
1: Thanks for joining us for this edition of Coach's Chalkboard, and now stand by for the Sharks and the Ducks. Preseason action next on the San Jose Sharks Audio Network.
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1: Time for hockey preseason action between the Sharks and the Anaheim Ducks. Starting lineups for San Jose includes goaltender Alex Nedeljkovic in net to our left. Darnell Nurse and Michael Kesselring debut as a D pair. And up front, it's Macklin Celebrini, all 115 points of him with Will Smith and Mason Marchment.
2: And the Ducks going with Gauthier up front with Malotte and Colangelo. And on the back end, Hines and Jensen and net. They got Ville Husso.
1: Here we go. Puck is dropped, and we are underway. Macklin Celebrini's back in his own zone, flipping it backwards to Michael Kesselring, who's bodied up immediately there, but he flips the puck forward and knocks it up to his own blue line. He's going to have to play it again. Kesselring, big rangy defenseman. Stick handling, throwing it off the stick of Will Smith, and from center, the puck goes in deep as the Sharks make their first D change of the game, and they put out Dickinson and Cagnoni on the defensive position. Bouncer, nice keeping by Sam Dickinson. That was hard to keep it in the zone, but he does. Cagnoni exchanges, shoots toward the net. Chance for Will Smith. Pokes one just wide on the play right out in front. In the corner, Mason Marchment grinding it out. Now thrown in front. Quick shot there on goal by Will Smith off a brilliant feed from Celebrini across the rink. That's a great save by Ville Husso as the puck cleared out by Anaheim.
2: Unbelievable vision there by Macklin to see Will on the back door. He must have taken a quick peek and already offensively shown that chemistry.
1: Back inside the Sharks zone, changes for both teams as Alex Nedeljkovic makes the stick stop on the dump in, and the Sharks pick up, but looks like they might turn it over here. As Mijatovic intercepts for Anaheim, he walks into the left wing corner, bodied up there by Kiefer Sherwood, who's making his preseason debut. Mijatovic got it back to the right wing side, and a Roger McQueen little wrist shot got turned aside relatively easily there by goaltender Nedeljkovic. Nothing the score. Minute and a half gone by, first period. Sharks have Misa on the ice now. Michael Misa centering Sherwood and Stenberg finishing out their turn, as now it's taken by Eric Polkamp to Sherwood, and here comes San Jose. Long pass by Ivar Stenberg up the right, off the stick of Misa, goes in deep from the blue line into the right wing corner of the Anaheim zone. Ducks pick it up there. They're going to try to chip it out, and they use the glass effectively to knock it back up to the Sharks' blue line, but stopping it there was Polkamp and did not allow a zone entry. A little thing like that can certainly bring a smile to a coach's face as the Sharks get the puck back. Here's former Duck Brett Leeson moving into the offensive zone, just jumping on. Back for Polkamp for a drive. A stick save made there by Husso. Puck popped in the air on the rebound, but it settled down, and the Ducks able to poke it out of the slot and to the near boards. Again, Polkamp getting that shot to the net, and it is a dangerous blast from 62 feet out.
2: Yeah, just smart. He actually shot it a little bit quicker than he wanted to, but that was a smart play. He's looking for sticks net front, and that's something you want from the young defenseman. Head up the whole time, looking for sticks, shooting for an angle, making it really difficult on Husso.
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1: I'm Dan Rusinowski along with Jamal Mayers. Great to have you with us for preseason play here at the Tank. No score so far. Here's Nolan Allen getting the puck for San Jose, and he just throws it right to the net. It'll be gloved relatively routinely by Ville Husso in play call, but it's routine plays like that that's going to keep Allen in the National Hockey League.
2: Yeah, and a really nice play from Leeson as well. Low to high, you know, big body, hold on to pucks, but you're absolutely right. That's what they want to see from all their defensemen. Nolan Allen playing a direct game, getting to the middle of the ice, getting that puck through, really important for a defenseman.
1: He's a Saskatchewan boy, played his minor hockey for former NHLer Scott Sissons, who he says is one of his favorite coaches of all time.
2: Nice.
1: Face off to the right side of goaltender Husso. Sharks win the draw, shot right on, taken by Igor Chernyshov from the top of the left circle, and it'll be stopped and covered up by Husso. And again, you think about when you go on the power play, you want to get a shot off really quickly after winning the draw. It's kind of a practice for it right there.
2: Yeah, and he didn't win the draw cleanly. Got some nice help, and real intentional about getting in that help is so important as a winger.
1: Off the faceoff now. Tyson Hines picks back up for Anaheim, and he banks it off the left boards to get it out of danger. Darnell Nurse, a dangerous man on the ice whenever he's playing, goes back to retrieve the puck for San Jose with Michael Kesselring, his partner. And Kesselring stick handles away from trouble and throws it across the rink near side for Nurse, who has a good first pass out to Jimmy Huntington. Huntington stick handles down the left, shoots one in. Husso out to make the stick stop. Now Huntington is out there with Philip Biestead and Igor Chernyshov. Biestead spinning in the corner, going to Kesselring, looks for Chernyshov, and it bounced off his stick as he took a look toward the net just as the puck arrived to see where he could put it. And unfortunately, a good attempt by Kesselring went by the boards.
2: Yeah, it's one of those instances where the puck's coming toward you and the defender stick gets in the way but doesn't actually touch it. It kind of makes you hesitate or pause. That's kind of what he did there. He was caught in between.
1: Now it's back inside the Shark zone, and San Jose moving it out quickly. Skating left to right in the first. Cagnoni overskates, lost it. Jeff Malott comes back in across the line. A little drop pass off the goalpost for Sam Colangelo on that very dangerous opportunity for Anaheim on the turnover in the neutral zone. But now Anaheim loses it. It's a breakaway. It's going to be Mason Marchman moving in by himself. He stick handles. He shoots. Score! It looked like the goaltender Husso got a piece of it, but the puck trickled through, and Mason Marchman, who grew up in San Jose when his dad Brian wore that same number 27 in a Sharks teal uniform, gets San Jose on the board at 3:55 in the first to make it 1-0.
2: A heck of a play through the neutral zone. There's a little bit of a miscommunication by the Ducks, and the advantageous play by Marchman. He kind of waited a little bit. He thought maybe can Will catch up. Then he finally decided by the hash marks, I got to take it myself. And he does the rest. And you're right, partner. This shot kind of goes off of his shoulder and on the wrong side of his stick, then through the five hole. So he got a good bounce, but that's what happens when you're a good player.
1: Mason Marchman last season, when he played for a couple of different teams, had 19 goals in 68 games, playing mostly for Seattle, but a little bit at the end of the campaign for Columbus. Now he's a member of the Sharks, and he says he's back at home where he grew up, and he is happy to be here. Macklin Celebrini, Will Smith, and Mason Marchman stay on the ice. Marchman now making his way off at the end of that. And so that'll be picked back up by the San Jose team back inside their own territory as Ryan Warsawski looked to make changes. And Joel Quenneville doing the same thing for the Anaheim Ducks. Sharks move it up the left side, and speedy Michael Misa moves across the Anaheim line, puts on the brakes, expects the check coming from Nick Jensen and gets it, but he shoveled it in deep behind the goal line, and yet, unfortunately, Kiefer Sherwood unable to get there quite in time, so Anaheim's Tyson Hines able to steal it back. He banks it off the boards. It's in the air. Gloved down at the blue line by Hamblin. Taken back by Sherwood. He tried to set up Misa up the middle, but it was deflected back by the Anaheim defense. So now the Sharks move into forecheck. And how about Ivar Stenberg coming in there and pitting his man pretty hard? James Hamblin surprised by that. Sharks get it back to the point. Here's Polkamp trying a little toe drag. Good idea. But it hit a stick and went wide. Polkamp gets another chance from the right circle. Throws it toward the front of the net. Poked on goal. Save made by Husso. A scramble for the rebound, and it winds up in the right corner, and the Sharks keep control. Back to the point. Stenberg to Polkamp. He exchanges. Now gets it back from Misa. Winds up. Bombs one toward the net. Good block by Jensen. Rebound. Shot. Score! Michael Misa gets the rebound in front. Ivar Stenberg shooting that puck from the left circle is going to get credit for the goal. Misa did not touch it. And the result is 2-0 San Jose. What a job by Ivar Stenberg right there. He's got a deadly shot that we saw in the shootout against Vegas. I thought maybe Misa was going to get a stick on that on the way in, but it didn't touch it. And so the result is 2-0 Sharks at the 5:29 mark of this first period.
2: Heck of a job controlling the puck. And that play is all created by the defenseman being active, and Polkamp was moving all over the ice, creating some misdirection and misinformation, making it difficult. Great job offensively.
1: Well, it was generated by Polkamp, a couple of chances toward the net, but nice work with his defensive partner to get that puck exchanged and to cause some misdirection from the Anaheim team. That's called creating space, and that's something that is obviously a good sign. Delayed penalty here coming up against Anaheim as the Sharks put the extra attacker on. Right now, Barkley Goodrow is out there with Leeson and Delandria. They work it free, but the Ducks touching up on the puck. And so, at 6 minutes and 2 seconds of this first period, the Sharks are off to a roaring start. And right now, the Ducks taking a 2-minute holding penalty. heading toward the penalty box right now for the Anaheim team is the fourth line center, Lucas Pettersson. So he will take the penalty for that call, holding.
2: And the Sharks power play gets to go to work here. A little bit of an opportunity for them to get their confidence that we talked about. And so critical that the power play gets off to a great start.
1: 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We're at SAP Center and we've got a quick break. We'll be back with that power play next on the Sharks audio network. 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Lucas Pettersson, young center for the Anaheim Ducks, in the box for holding. Sharks have a 2-0 lead. Goals by Marchment, unassisted. His first as a Shark at 3:55. And then at 5:29, Ivar Stenberg gets it from Michael Misa. And so it's a 2-0 San Jose lead. Sharks power play coming out here right now. Will Smith on the ice, slides it back for Luca Cagnoni, but Luca was zigging and the puck was zagging, so the Sharks regroup at center. Pass ahead to Celebrini. Cross the line, drop pass Marchment. Return Celebrini near side. Back to the point, Cagnoni gives it right back to Macklin on the right side. Down low for Marchment. Stick handling against the defense. Back to Celebrini near side. Tries to throw it across the ice for Smith, but the puck hit an Anaheim stick. Smith let it go through off the boards. Now it's centered in front by Marchment, but it's intercepted by a man on defense, Travis Mitchell, and he clears all the way down.
2: Yeah, they got to get the kinks out, obviously. They're going to be a little bit frustrated, but great retrievals, good work. Don't have to force it always through the box. Just got to take what they give you sometimes as a power play.
1: Line change with a minute to go on the power play. Here comes Misa's line across the blue line into the Anaheim zone. Misa flips it in the direction of Stenberg, but he couldn't settle it. Sherwood keeps in right side. Let it go behind the net. Here's Misa's side of the goal. Centering pass there. There's Philip Biestead. Couldn't quite pull the trigger, but he gets the puck back to Misa behind the net. Sharks setting up on the power play. Misa exchanging. Trying to go back to the point, but Bullcamp moving off to the right. There was nobody there on the point, so the Sharks get it back. Nice play there by the goaltender, Nedeljkovic, to fire it all the way back to the Anaheim line as the Sharks dump in, trying to take advantage of the final 20 seconds of power play time. But here comes Anaheim shorthanded. Up the left side, Anton Wahlberg moves in with speed to the Sharks zone, throws it toward the front of the net for Jeff Molotte. It's off his stick, it's off his skates, and it's bounced back behind the Sharks net as one of the San Jose players, Biestead, looks like he lost his stick on that play. Medley is now over as Anaheim is back on the ice at full strength. Sharks 0-for-1 on the power play, but they've got a 2-0 lead here at the Shark Tank in the first period. 11:50 left on the clock. Hope you're enjoying the broadcast today, whether you're listening on the Sharks audio network or if you're watching on the Sharks telecast at sjsharks.com. Scrum forward, right wing corner of the Anaheim zone. San Jose digging it free behind the goal line. Jensen is forechecked by Dellandrea, who stole the puck, slides to the left wing boards. Good little pinch in there by Nurse to keep it in play. And now a low high play goes to the near far circle, but a shot by Barkley Goodrow whistled just wide. Michael Kessel, ring under pressure from Pettersson, has to just reset back at his own blue line. He hands off now to Goodrow, and here come the Sharks. Leeson and Goodrow exchange passes. Barkley Goodrow cuts to the right corner and backhanded it toward the slot, but only visiting team sweaters were there, and here comes Anaheim with speed. Mijatovic across the line. Oh, he was going for the short side, and he gets checked to the ice by Kesselring, and the puck went off the side of the goal, and San Jose moves back quickly the other way. Dumped in by Leeson from the red line. Good shift for this fourth line. And the Sharks will put out Biestead along with Huntington and Chernyshov to go to forecheck against Anaheim.
2: A really good job through the neutral zone by Darnell Nurse and Kesselring. Surfing across really gives the forward for the Ducks no time at all through the neutral zone.
1: Philip Biestead has a chance to pick up the puck at center. He moves into the zone. He centers in front to Chernyshov, who scores! What a great play by Philip Biestead, grabbing the puck in traffic, skating off to the left wing side of the diagonal, gaining the zone and spotting Chernyshov for a beautiful finish. The Sharks are up 3-0 at 9:29 of the first, and that is a statement right there for Philip Biestead and his playmaking ability.
2: Just a tremendous job, keeping it simple, using your frame, getting pucks behind the defense of the Ducks, and Chernyshov does the rest. I thought at first he was going to one-time this crossbody, but he doesn't. He collects it, has enough presence of mind to collect it and shovel it upstairs. Doesn't one-time this. I think if he doesn't collect it, it's not going in. He holds onto it. An outstretched goaltender, Ville Husso, has no chance. as he puts it under the bar.
1: Pretty play right there. Sharks up 3-0 now, and here comes Anaheim as they get the faceoff and they move back into the Shark zone. Nathan Gauthier on with Malott and Colangelo for the Ducks, going up against this Bisted line that had just stepped on. Jimmy Huntington taps into the offensive end, and Anaheim will recover it behind their own goal line. The Sharks will get the line change going here as Igor Chernyshov gets the goal from Bisted. Time of it, 9:29. We get a whistle. Apparently, they called the Sharks for being ahead of the play on the zone entry.
2: It's nice to see multiple lines getting in on the action offensively, and that's something that certainly will bode well for the Sharks this season, not being so reliant on one line.
1: Face-off drop now, and controlled by Anaheim. In their own zone there, far side, Hamblin, one-time Bakersfield Condor, loses the puck. A centering attempt by Marchman off the side of the goal. He gets it back in the corner. Slides to Celebrini, who turns to his left behind the net. Centering pass for Marchman. It's off his skate. Held in by Dickinson, right side. Gives over to Will Smith. A little drop pass now for Cagnoni, who skates into the right circle. Throws in front. By himself was Marchman. Mason Marchman tipped that just wide. Celebrini now twisting it back into the corner to Will Smith. Celebrini, nice tip back to the point, held in by Cagnoni. He's going to play catch with it there with Marchman. Cross-ice Dickinson drives one. Big save there made by Husso. Sharks with tremendous pressure here. Cagnoni and Dickinson on defense setting things up with a Celebrini line causing magic. Behind the goal line, it's worked free by Macklin Celebrini. Now Smith finishes his check far side, but Anaheim perseveres, and they are able to clear. Sharks get it back. Here's Celebrini. One against two. Across the line. Lead pass. Smith tips it on goal. And a sprawling save acrobatically made there by Husso. He knocked the puck forward. It bounced off the defense and right back to him. And that's where we get a stoppage of play.
2: That was a nice looking power play. Is that a power play?
1: No. Oh. It was even strength.
2: I'm just kidding. It looked like a power play for a minute. The unbelievable control of the puck. Moving the puck around. Defense were active in and out. That creates so much confusion for the Ducks.
1: We've got a break in the action. This broadcast is coming to you from SAP Center at San Jose. 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Back after these words on the San Jose Sharks Audio Network. 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Now the Sharks have a more veteran lineup here than the Anaheim Ducks do, but they are flexing their muscles with a 3-0 lead. Once again, goals by Mason Marchman, unassisted, 3:55 on the breakaway. Ivar Stenberg getting a stick on the puck when Michael Mises shot to play the disc at 9:529. And then Igor Chernyshov, a brilliant finish, but what a play by Philip Bisted to gather the puck, skate diagonally across the ice, and set him up perfectly at 9:29 to make it 3-0.
2: Yeah, three of the four lines have goals, so when you get everybody involved offensively, you start to feel confident as a group.
1: From the faceoff now, a bouncer to center ice. Misa smartly tipped it back to Polkamp, who backskated, flipped it forward. Nice move by Stenberg to get around Lucius Cruz, and it's around the far side of the ice. Sent around, picked that by Stenberg, back to the point, held in there by Nolan Allen, and Allen dumps behind the Anaheim net, dug free now by Sherwood. Stenberg scoots over to the opposite side, throws it back from the right boards to the point, and Polkamp gets the shot on goal, save made. There's a rebound, fired just wide by Misa. Kept in Stenberg, puts it right through Misa, back to the point, Allen the drive, knocked down, Misa the shot, score! The Sharks are getting players toward the front of the net, and they're causing Anaheim to collapse down low, but the fact is the defensemen are getting the shots through, providing second chances, and right there, Michael Misa gets a second chance, and makes it 4-0 San Jose at 11:33 of this first period.
2: Yeah, it's just a tremendous amount of skill and grit, and I think the ability to retrieve those pucks and off those broken plays when you go low to high and use the high ice, you're able to create these opportunities. But just a tremendous awareness for Stenberg as everyone collapsed toward him. He knows exactly what he wants to do with this. He slides it over to Misa, and he one-times it to the back of the net.
1: We have seen some creativity on part of the Sharks' offensive players here in the first period, as Michael Misa gets passes from Ivar Stenberg and Nolan Allen, who most importantly kept that puck into the point and threw it toward the net. That's why the Sharks have a 4-0 lead. Off the faceoff, Anaheim moving back in. Quick shot toward the net from the point by the Western Michigan product, Corey Schoeneman, but it's gloved relatively easily by netminder Alex Nedeljkovic.
2: And there's an example there as both Kesserling and Darnell Nurse not allowing the Anaheim Ducks to get to the net. And I can tell you who's the happiest guy about that right now.
1: Nedeljkovic.
2: It's Nedeljkovic. He saw it all the way.
1: Very easy routine glove save made because of that work by the D. Off the faceoff now. Anaheim picking up. Sam Colangelo angles it off the right boards. Back toward the point man. Stian Solberg goes to the right to Schoeneman. He tries the shot, and it gets through, but right along the ice there, stopped by Nedeljkovic. And now we get pushing, we get shoving. Jeff Malott, one-time Los Angeles King, moving crosstown to Anaheim. Having some words with Brett Leeson, who used to play for Anaheim and now moved to Northern California to be with the Sharks organization.
2: I like it. Some sandpaper in front of the net there. Cooler heads prevailed, and Sharks will make a line change.
1: 7:48 to go in the first here at the Shark Tank. San Jose with that 4-0 lead. Right now the shots on goal are 6-1. That glove save that Nedeljkovic made, and technically the first one he's had to make all game.
2: That's great.
1: Faceoff drop down. Controlled by the Ducks. They're setting up. Malott hit hard behind the net by Nurse. Puck skips free, but the Ducks dig it loose, yet Chernyshov steals it from Colangelo and moves up the right wing boards. Looking for Huntington, he gets it across the line, but Huntington is met by the check from Schoeneman, and it's knocked away from him and back to center zone. Anaheim's Gauthier trying to move it into the Shark zone, and he slips by Kesselring, but we get the whistle, as apparently the Ducks just a little bit ahead of it, and so the linesmen decide to blow it dead.
2: Yeah, this is the start that certainly you would want and expect from the Sharks, just looking at the lineups and understanding that some guys had not yet played in the preseason. This is exactly what you want to see, is the Sharks playing on their toes and, you know, really taking it to the Ducks.
1: Faceoff drop controlled by San Jose. Luca Cagnoni and Sam Dickinson, the D pair. They move it from left to right with the Sharks on top 4-0. Dickinson shoots in right corner, Leeson into forecheck, but Mitchell got it around the boards and out. So Ty DeLandria comes back down the ice surface and gets checked by Mijatovic. The puck goes into the Shark zone, not really in a dangerous spot, and San Jose says no problem, we'll go back to get it, and Barkley Goodrow lugs it up the right side with Leeson's help, and they get it out to center ice. DeLandria is the center for those two wingers, Goodrow and Leeson. Barkley Goodrow finishing his check there on Jet Wu, far side of the ice. They're pushing and shoving, and Wu was managing to get it into the Shark zone, but now he's heading back to the Anaheim bench after that welcome to the NHL hit from Barkley Goodrow. At the near side, Anaheim setting up. Up, they can't keep it in. Tyson Hines has to go back to regroup for the Ducks back in the neutral zone. So with 6:30 to go in the first period and the Sharks up 4-0, fresh skaters are coming on for both teams. Mason Marchment's already out there with Will Smith. Won't be too long before Macklin Celebrini gets out as DeLandria is making his way back to the bench. As now the Sharks playing catch with it. Marchment lets the puck go to himself at center. Throws it on the left. There's Macklin Celebrini. And Celebrini leads the way across the blue line, slowly, deliberately, guns it around the boards into the right corner, and Marchment is there. Celebrini behind the net makes a quick move to the backhand, now looks for Will Smith breaking to the front of the net, but a good defensive play there by Jensen blocked that. Now it's Polkamp pinching in, keeping it in play. He knocks it along the right boards in deep in the corner, hanging onto it, trying to get it behind the net to Will Smith, but it's deflected back. Marchment is backing Polkamp up, but his pass forward was blocked by Sean Farrell, the Harvard product, who's trying to get a spot on the Anaheim roster. Back inside the Sharks zone, San Jose with a 4-0 lead. Here's Celebrini across the line on the right side, shoots one in. Celebrini, Marchment, and Will Smith, the combination up front. Here's Celebrini, passes to Kesselring, the shot, and a tip in front by Smith, but the save made by Husso, and it's recovered by Nikita Klepov of Anaheim. Klepov is on the ice right now. Stick handling through center across the line. Feeds in the right now. Roger McQueen gets it in the right circle. Watched by Kesselring. Kesselring forced that puck, and not a good pass by McQueen out of the zone. Good job and good pursuit by Kesselring there, I thought.
2: Yeah, and a good stick position there. Even though when they looked like Anaheim player had the advantage, he repositioned himself and was able to make a good play on the puck.
1: 4-0 Sharks. They've given Jimmy Huntington an assist on that third Sharks goal scored by Igor Chernyshov. So good to see Jimmy Huntington getting some reward. Dumped in on net by Roger McQueen as he's dumped to the ice. And a stick save made there by Nedeljkovic as the Sharks look to get the rebound and they cut back behind their own net. Kesselring, forechecked by McQueen, but he shoveled a backhand pass ahead to Misa. He leads a diagonal pass out. Here comes Stenberg down the right. Across the line, Stenberg having a little trouble, but he holds out of the puck. Taken back by Sherwood, but kind of a blind pass to the right point. Nobody there. It goes all the way back toward the Shark zone. Off of an Anaheim stick, I guess, so they're going to bring it all the way back.
2: Yeah, a real patient play there by Stenberg on the entry, looking for help. Kind of misplayed the puck, but a nice job defensively by Misa, supporting the D down low, getting the clean exit. As a centerman, you can really see the maturation in Misa's game. And it seemed, you know what, he's got two goals in the game, but not at the sacrifice of the defensive side.
1: Sharks have a 4-0 lead with 4:22 to go in the first. And how about those shots on goal? 12-3 in favor of San Jose.
2: That's exactly what you want to see.
1: Face-off won by the Sharks. You want to see that too. As Dickinson goes to Cagnoni, right circle, rink-wide toss. There's the shot. Score! Igor Chernyshov has two goals. What a beautiful seam pass across the rink, and Chernyshov is deadly when he lets that thing go. That is his second goal of the game. The Sharks lead 5-0.
2: Oh, a heck of a play there off the face-off as Luca Cagnoni is showing you the vision that he can have. You also have to be impressed by the big man. Chernyshov finds that quiet area. Can't really tell where it's going to be. He finds it, collects it, doesn't dust it off. Collects it and shoots it. For all you young hockey players out there, what that means is doesn't stick handle it three times when he gets it. He catches the pass and shoots it.
1: That should be Chernyshov's second goal of the game. Cagnoni and Dickinson get the assists at 15:45. And how about Bisted and Huntington driving to the front of the net on that play?
2: Yeah, really good job by Huntington to get that net front presence and occupy. That's what creates that lane for Cagnoni to make that play.
1: It's 5-0 Sharks as we have 3:45 to go in this first period. San Jose with the puck again, moves it out. Sam Dickinson tosses one forward, and Chernyshov trying to get it, but it's taken back. Now Chernyshov has it again. Nowhere to go at the end of the shift, so he will drop it back to Polkamp at center. Polkamp looks for a breaking Goodrow, but there's four Ducks back defensively there. They're able to deflect it away. Polkamp stops the clearing pass as he's checked by Farrell, shoots one into the Anaheim zone, and Husso in goal to our right came out of the net, made the stick stop, and flipped it up the boards with 3:15 left on that clock. All the way down, we're going to get a stoppage. Oh, penalty coming up here, looks like. A little bit of two-minute tripping penalty. Going to go up against Barkley Goodrow, so the Sharks will be down a man here.
2: Yeah, strange play behind the play. Not much there, but sometimes the referees can't help themselves and ref the score. And Sharks are up 5-0, and Anaheim will go on the power play.
1: We'll come back with more Sharks hockey. San Jose leading Anaheim 5-0 with 3:14 to go. But the Ducks will have the man advantage on the San Jose Sharks audio network. Celebrate opening weekend with the Sharks at SAP Center on October the 3rd as the Sharks take on the LA Kings. Grab a Simisa poster that night at the door. Get your tickets now at sjsharks.com/tickets. Medley on Barkley Goodrow for tripping at 16:46. And so the Ducks down 5-0 to San Jose go to the power play. Again, Anaheim dressing a largely rookie-laden lineup. Not a ton of experience out there. Kind of the opposite of what we saw in Anaheim when the Ducks had the veteran lineup and the Sharks had a group full of kids. 5-0 San Jose right now. Wahlberg moving in for Anaheim on the power play out there with McQueen, Klepoff, and also on the points, a couple of players, Stian Solberg, and let's see who else is over there. Cruz Lucius. Cleared off of something on the glass. Maybe it hit the netting on its way around. So we get the stoppage of play with 2:25 left in the period. 1:11 to go on the penalty on Barkley Goodrow.
2: Once again, another really good job by Kesselring. As him and Darnell Nurse, and a lot of times for young defensemen, they feel like they have to get it out. And the reality is that it's a shared responsibility a lot of times. So you might eat the puck, bump it along the boards, and then your partner or somebody else will have to bump it to the middle to get the clear.
1: Well, let's see what Anaheim throws out there. Judd Caulfield gets the puck back. Schoeneman throws over to Colangelo, gets a return feed in the right point. Tosses far side of the ice to Hamblin. Back to Schoeneman on the point. Shoots one. That's tipped in front by Mijatovic, and it's just wide of the goal. Little contact with Darnell Nurse after he got that tip. That was kind of interesting, and that's the way it's going to be in the slot in the Sharks zone this year. Schoeneman on the power play has 47 seconds left to make something of it. He goes to Colangelo in the left corner. He'll exchange passes on the right left wing half boards now. Behind the net, Nurse takes the pass, just dumps it clear and all the way down.
2: Yeah, really good job protecting the lanes, forwards managing their depth, and noticing that Will Smith getting a chance on the PK.
1: We're down to 25 seconds to go on the power play for Anaheim. Up ice now from the Ducks. Bisted and Delandria killing the call here with Allen and Dickinson on defense. Schoeneman on the point right up top. Stick handles to his left. Flicks to Colangelo near side. 10 seconds left in the power play. Colangelo exchanges. Walks to the left circle. Shoots one. That's a pretty good stop. Now it's loose in front as Nedeljkovic did not control it. A big scrum for it, but finally Nedeljkovic just falling on it. We get a whistle.
2: Yeah, that whole thing was created as the player for the Ducks. Colangelo collects that, attacks the half wall, and elects to shoot it. You saw there the Nedeljkovic fighting it off, but unable to locate it as it was created a tremendous scramble in front of the net. Sam Dickinson did a great job of not allowing the Anaheim player to get that rebound.
1: Okay. Dickinson, Delandria, Allen all in there. Kind of fell on top of Nedeljkovic, was reaching through those guys. That always makes you nervous. Face off to the right side of Nedeljkovic with 1 second left on the Anaheim power play. There's the drop of the puck. Penalty is over. Barkley Goodrow's on the ice, and he tips it to the middle of Will Smith. Smith finds Celebrini. Veers to his right across the line. Cuts to his left. Gets chopped down. Penalty coming up against Anaheim here as Anaheim touches the puck. And again, that's the only way you can stop Celebrini. You got to do something illegal. And the Sharks will go on the power play with 1:02 left in the first period as the penalty call coming against the Anaheim Ducks. A 2-minute minor penalty for slashing to Nikita Klepov.
2: The Sharks power play getting another opportunity here. Probably not happy that they weren't able to get control of the initial faceoff. Probably not happy that they weren't able to get control of the

0: Brady lost the puck, and now Hines able to clear all the way down.
1: Yeah, and a frustrated Celebrini there as he gets cross-checked from behind and then loses the puck a few seconds later.
0: 15 seconds to go in the period. Celebrini on the rush for the Sharks. Gives to Smith on the right, cross the line. Whips it rink wide, Chernyshov. Now to Marchment, holds out of it, time winding down. Here's Chernyshov twisting left side. Throws it back to Cagnoni. Now to Smith, now to the middle, looking for Chernyshov off his stick. And it's cleared out by Anaheim, and that is how the first period comes to a close. And how about Will Smith trying to set up Chernyshov to get the hat trick in the first period?
1: Yeah, that would have been special. And, you know, I just like the way they're interchanging and they're moving the puck. I know they weren't happy with the way that that went, but certainly a lot of good things to come out of that first period.
0: Shots on goal, 12-3 in favor of San Jose. There's still 58 seconds to go on the penalty to Nikita Klepov of Anaheim. He went off for slashing Macklin Celebrini. It is a 5-0 Sharks lead at the end of one period of play. When we come back, we'll have a guest from the dressing room next on the San Jose Sharks Audio Network. Welcome back to SAP Center at San Jose. I'm Dan Rusinowski along with Jamal Mayers. Mason Marchment grew up watching his dad, Brian, skate through the shark head, cause all kinds of theatrics on the ice, and he provided the first bit of theatrics tonight as he scored his first goal in preseason play on a breakaway. Right now, Mason Marchment is with us with Jamal.
1: Hey, Mason, first off, congrats on your goal, and were you surprised to get a little bit of a mini breakaway at the end? It looked like you were trying to wait to see if Will was going to catch up, and when he didn't, you'd made your decision. You had to go in on your own.
2: Yeah, he gave me the green light to go in on my own. I thought I was going to kind of wait for him, but he slowed up, and I just kind of took her.
1: Well, it's got to feel good to get that first one out of the way. What's impressed you most about Macklin and Will Smith individually?
2: You know, not just how skilled they are, but how hard they compete. You know, just those little battles, that's half the game. So I think we've been doing a good job of that so far. And just kind of keep working on those little things.
1: Yeah, and so in talking about the little bit of changes and coming to a different team, I'm sure from the outside, what else has impressed you with the new guys that are in the back end? In particular, you've got guys like Kesselring that are coming over and Nurse as well.
2: Yeah, no, they look great tonight. You know, I played against Nursey for a long time. We've had a lot of battles. He's a really hard guy to play against. And, you know, Kess is another big body, good skater, hard shot. You know, he can make those little plays as well. So, you know, we're happy to have him.
1: Well, keep it going the rest of the night. You guys look great. Keep it going.
2: Thank you. Appreciate it, guys. Thanks.
1: Well, that was Mason Marchment. It is now 5-0 after the first period, and you're listening to the Sharks Audio Network.
3: 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We're connecting you to more than 30 years of Sharks hockey. Let's go beyond the numbers.
0: Well, let's go beyond the numbers with Jimmy Huntington, a left winger who is trying to gain a spot on the San Jose Sharks roster. And indeed, he is someone that really has been very impressive so far this preseason. He's got an assist in this game tonight, and I spoke to him a little bit earlier today. He impressed everyone when he joined the San Jose Barracuda last year, and now he's impressing people in his NHL camp. He's Jimmy Huntington of the San Jose Sharks. Jimmy, overall thoughts on how the camp has gone?
4: You know, I just tried to be myself on there. You know, it's been great. I knew coming in here, maybe get a little chance at it. And you know what, like, third game in a row for me right now, and just, you know, just keep doing what they say, and you know, try to bring the good mentality here and the winning mentality. So,
0: well, winning is something that you've experienced through your whole career, and you have a Calder Cup to your benefit playing for the Hershey Bears. Now, that's a traditional organization, right? Mm-hmm. Hershey, a traditional AHL town. What was the transition like coming to Northern California and play for the Barracuda?
4: You know, I left Milwaukee, went to Hershey on an AHL deal, and it just going there, it was like you could see it was a winning mentality going there. And I think they have like 13 Calder Cup over there. So that's how I saw it. I saw, like, you know, winning develops young guys. Winning helps everyone. And I sign with Pittsburgh after and sign here. Here, obviously, the outside of hockey, it's better. You know, you see the sun every morning, you see the sun in the afternoon, so it's always warm. I love it here. It's nice. It's fun. So.
0: Well, the other part of it, too, is you're playing with a lot of very talented young players. Mm-hmm. Mike Greer has gotten a bunch of guys to not only play for this team, but also to play for the Barracuda that's helped them challenge.
4: Yeah, no, it's really that organization, I think, is turning around.

0: Remember growing up, the Sharks were always good, you know, the Barlows, Torton. Remember playing NHL, and they're like really, really good, you know. And I think that organization is turning around. You know, you get Selly, that, like, you know, it's been a leader in that organization. So, I think it's the past few years, it's behind them right now, and I think the brighter days are coming around.
1: I don't know how to explain this. Maybe you can explain it better. But when you're in the locker room and Macklin Celebrini is there, he carries himself in a certain way. He's only 20, and yet he has these leadership capabilities. How does that happen?
0: It's impressive, you know. I think he came in. You know, I just met him last year, but just seeing him around, even on the ice, he just works harder than everyone. And I think if that guy works harder than everyone, you got to follow him, and that's like the standard right here, right? And you know, there's a reason why he's at the top of the league right now, and he's just putting points, and he wants to win here. And I think that's his next step, making the San Jose Sharks make the playoffs. So.
1: What is going to get you onto this roster on opening night, in your opinion?
0: I think playing simple, being myself. I always taught myself that I could play in the NHL. Never played, but, you know, just being confident out there, making plays when it's time to make plays, and, you know, team first, always team first, and that's how I see it. And it just, all the baggage I have on me, winning back in Hershey helps me a lot too, playing a lot of playoff game too in the AHL. So I think just being myself is going to help me to, you know, push for a roster.
1: And may I add too, you have a lot of versatility to your lineup. You can play all the positions. You're not afraid to take a face off once in a while or go into the corner and get the puck. Is that something that you've worked on for your whole career?
0: Turning pro, I knew that, like, I cannot only be a centerman. I got to be like a winger, and I feel like myself, I could be maybe like a 12th position guy. Call it Swiss Knife Army. I don't know how you guys call it. But yeah, no, I, you know, the past few games I played wing, and it's been a year that I didn't play wing. So I knew, like, coming in, you know, wherever they need me, I'll play there. So.
1: Well, you're doing a great job, and we're wishing you the very best of luck. Have a great game tonight, and we'll see you a little later.
0: All right, thank you. Appreciate it.
2: That is Jimmy Huntington, who picked up an assist on one of the Sharks' goals. San Jose leading 5-0 at the end of the first period against the Anaheim Ducks. We remind you, experience the game like never before with insights and stats powered by SAP. We connect you to 30 years of Sharks hockey and more. We go beyond the numbers. We'll be back with more of our intermission coming up next. Again, the score, 5-0 Sharks at the end of one. You're listening to the San Jose Sharks Audio Network. Sharks 5 and the Ducks 0 after only one period of play. And San Jose will have a power play for the first 58 seconds of the second period as Nikita Klepov will finish out his slashing call. Here's a summary of how it all happened. Mason Marchman getting his first as a Shark, even though it doesn't count in the totals. At 3:55 of the first period, his unassisted breakaway opportunity got by goaltender Billy Husso, and it was 1-0 Sharks. Then at 5:29, Michael Misa shooting the puck. Ivar Stenberg getting his stick on it, and Stenberg picking up his very first goal of the preseason. Misa, his first of 2 points on the game, as is the case with Stenberg. Speaking of twos, Igor Chernyshov got his first of two goals at 9:29. Chernyshov from Bisted and Huntington. A beautiful finish of a great pass and effort from Philip Bisted, and the Sharks were leading 3-0. Then at 11:33, Michael Misa finishing things off on a beautiful tip by Stenberg with his back to the goal. He basically used his vision, Jamal, on that one to tip the puck over to Misa. And Misa's got that deadly quick release. No chance for Husso. Nolan Allen, by the way, kept the puck into the point and threw it toward traffic. He got the second assist.
3: I don't know. Are we or should we be surprised, Stenberg, how young he is and the poise that he showed in the middle of the ice? Everyone had to converge on him. He collects that puck in the difficult area, completely aware of his surroundings, completely aware of what he wanted to do, got everyone toward him, slid it ever so smartly over to Misa, and he does the rest. So I think he's just a very impressive, smart player that is going to have he's going to be unbelievable this year.
2: At that point, it was 4-0 Sharks, and then Igor Chernyshov decided to get a second goal, assisted by Luca Cagnoni and Sam Dickinson at 15:45. You notice that as this period has gone on, Dickinson and Cagnoni even raising their level of play when the puck is on their stick.
3: Yeah, and that's nice to see. And you think about, you know, both of those players, what they can bring on a nightly basis. And I think that Luca Cagnoni showing his offensive flair, his ability to make plays. I think everyone's going to love watching him play, and I think the fans are going to be surprised to see how really good this young defenseman can be.
2: Final shot totals end up 14-5 in favor of the Sharks, so total domination from San Jose. Anaheim was 0-for-1 on the power play, not a lot of chances there, and the Sharks so far have not scored on the power play, but they've certainly used it to build momentum in their two opportunities with the man advantage. Right here, it is a 5-0 Sharks lead at the end of one. We will come back with more of our intermission next on the San Jose Sharks Audio Network. San Jose is a hockey city, as you all know, and you should join us as we welcome PWHL San Jose to the tank when the Sharks take on the Oilers at 1 p.m. Fans can take home a special long-sleeve tee celebrating the arrival of San Jose's newest hockey team. Pro hockey with the women, PWHL San Jose. 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Well, we found out a lot about the Sharks' talented youngsters here tonight as Ivar Stenberg has a goal. He's got an assist. Also, two goals for Igor Chernyshov. Assist for Sam Dickinson, Luca Cagnoni, Michael Misa, one goal and one helper. And Mason Marchman has scored. He's the one veteran that's been involved in this, but it's been all the young, talent-laden group of Sharks players that have produced this 5-0 lead.
3: Yeah, and that's exciting to see. And certainly when you have three of the four lines that have already chipped in offensively, there's a good feeling you're going to have in the locker room. And certainly they want to continue that. And the focus was certainly led always by Macklin, but they won't let their foot off the gas. This is something that they certainly, and starting this second period with the power play, they're going to want to cash in again.
2: Well, here we go. Play is underway in the second period at SAP Center. I'm Dan Rusinowski along with Jamal Mayers. 5-0 the Sharks lead, and San Jose goes back to the power play from Power Business Technology. Michael Misa lugs it across the blue line with help from his winger, Kiefer Sherwood. He spins it around the boards, and Philip Biestead goes to Stenberg. Walking toward the slot, looks for Biestead, over skates, loses on the stick check, and that's behind the goal line now. Biestead finishing his check, causing a turnover. Misa far side, back to the point. Now it's Polkamp to Stenberg, walking into the circle, trying to slide it back to Polkamp. Not a bad idea, but Jeff Malott got his stick on that and was able to knock it out.
3: Yeah, unfortunately, wasn't able to execute the play.
2: But here's Stenberg right back in the final 10 seconds of the power play. Biestead looks for Stenberg, who gloves it down in the corner. Stenberg protecting the puck, turning away from a check, but runs into traffic, yet it comes back to Polkamp, and Polkamp's shot gets through right on goal. Save made by Ville Husso as the penalty has expired to Nikita Klepov without a goal against. 5-0 Sharks, though. Here comes Klepov right out of the penalty box, takes the pass and breaks the stick. On the one-time attempt, he wants a new twig, and he will go back to get it for Anaheim. Here come the Sharks the other way. Nurse gets a drop from Misa. Crosses the line, goes to Goodrow on the right, protects the puck, goes in deep. Nurse behind the goal line, feeds to Goodrow in the corner, back to Dellandrea on the point for a one-timer that gets on goal. And that's an alert pad save made by netminder Husso. Cleared back out to the Sharks blue line by Anaheim, and Nurse and Kessel ring back to get it for the Sharks. Nice toss ahead by Nurse, so confidently to Dellandrea at the blue line. He's checked by Tyson Hines, but dumped it in. And the Ducks will get it back after a fashion as Klepov skates from left to right up to the Sharks blue line. Klepov and Caulfield moving in along with Hamblin. They're trying to get control of it, but unfortunately for Klepov, he lost it on the stick check, and Dellandrea wins a little subtle battle on the boards to get it loose, and the Sharks able to break out, dump one down the ice as Brett Leeson goes into the corner with Mason Marchman. The Sharks will complete line changes with the play going on. Macklin Celebrini's already on the ice surface, pokes at the puck, also held in by Cagnoni. Little tip by Celebrini, turning. Here's Will Smith across the line, back to Celebrini, shoots! It hit the post! That had Husso beaten cleanly. It rang off the post and went right into the goaltender. But how about Smith and Celebrini combining for a little excitement here at the Shark Tank early in the second?
3: Yeah, we've talked about what element Mason Marchman is going to bring to this line, and it's his ability to keep plays alive along the boards. That's exactly what he does in a quick transition through the neutral zone, all because of that. And a heads-up play by Will Smith. I like the play because as he enters, he turns backwards because he's on his offside. That allows him to put himself in a position to shoot, but also a great position to pass, which he does. Macklin does the rest, wires it off the post.
2: Celebrini against Nathan Gauthier on the draw. It looked like Gauthier won the puck, but then Celebrini knocks it back. He's trying to get it at the offensive blue line, but Gauthier finally ends up with it, and then he loses on a check to Marchment moving up ice. Marchment gains the offensive zone, slides it back to Macklin. Celebrini tosses right side. Cagnoni back to Macklin, makes a nice twisting move to the left circle. Wrist shot toward the net, and it's turned aside and deflected up over the glass and out of play.
3: Another really good play by Marchment, showing his deft of hands. Not only a big man who can make plays and hold on to pucks along the boards, but great play through the entry there as he backhands that ever so slightly over the defender's stick to get that to Macklin.
2: Out-of-town scores on the Sharks Audio Network brought to you by Transpac, a global leader in packaging, crating, and logistics. Transpac, engineered to get it there. One score to report, that's a final. St. Louis Blues have beaten the Blackhawks 1-0 in St. Louis. Blues outshot the Blackhawks 36-17 in that one. And I know that you're a veteran of some of those games.
3: Yeah.
2: Played a few of them in your career for both sides. Up ice comes Sherwood back in. Here's Misa to the right. Stenberg shot, score! What a one-timer by Stenberg, and brilliant vision by Misa and by his other line mate Sherwood. Stenberg puts the Sharks in front 6-0 with an absolutely spectacular finish.
3: Oh, could they have found their second line, or is this the third line when Winberg's in the lineup? Unbelievable play here on the entry as keeper Sherwood finds Misa, and he just taps it, returns the favor with a little tiny little pass. Kind of looked familiar to the other goal that was scored by Misa, and this time Stenberg's the beneficiary.
2: That was sweet. Stenberg's got an unbelievable pair of hands, doesn't he?
3: Oh yeah.
2: 6-0, San Jose on top. Haven't even played half the game yet. Off the faceoff, Anaheim moves it back into the Sharks' territory. Eric Polkamp, Nolan Allen on defense. Misa getting back there too. Roger McQueen can't work it free, but Anaheim does get it around the boards. Nick Jensen hangs onto it. Feeds over near side to Mayadovic. Mayadovic back to Jensen, left point, shot toward the net, tipped down in front. That didn't get to the goal. Mayadovic tried to shoot it. It gets blocked again by the Sharks' D. Broken stick for Hines. He needs a new one. Now he doesn't get it. He jumps over. Breaking up ice. It's a 2-on-1 for the Sharks. But what a defensive play right there by Nick Jensen. Kind of went down to the scorpion-like play, and he was able to block a pass by Sherwood that was intended for a trailing Misa.
3: He kind of got lucky there. Went off the heel of his skate, but great vision once again by Sherwood.
2: Neutral zone dump in by Anaheim, back behind the Sharks' net. That fallen stick for Anaheim still inside Sharks' territory as Anaheim tries to get control of it. But a pass to the slot, blocked. Nurse, headman feed, Chernyshov, 2 goals today. Across the line, shoots one toward the net. What a rocket from 40 feet out, but it went wide off the glass, back behind Husso. Sharks 6, Ducks nothing, shots on goal, markedly in favor of San Jose team, 15-14-5 in that first period of play. Now it's 18-5. Sharks 4-0 in this second period. Up ice comes Chernyshov, has Nurse on the left, gives him the puck. Nurse across the line, gains the zone and shoots one in. Chernyshov was hit pretty hard by Mitchell there, digs the puck free. Anaheim tries to clear, and they'll do it as Judd Caulfield got it ahead. And now on the right wing side, Scheinemann is able to shoot one in for Anaheim. Sharks get it back, and they shoot one ahead all the way down the ice off a stick. No icing on the play. And so Brett Leeson goes in there quickly to put the hit on his man. But the Ducks able to clear to center. Colangelo checked there by Cagnoni, who stepped up to him. That allows Dickinson to slide across the ice with good vision to grab the puck and support his defensive partner. He skates up the left side with it for San Jose. Got up to his own blue line. And we get a penalty coming up, and it is a slashing call that's going to be issued right at the blue line as Dickinson kind of waving his hand a little bit. Looks like we're going to get a penalty called against the Ducks, as we get a stoppage with Jeff Molot, the one-time LA King, going into the box, much to his chagrin and disappointment.
3: And again, another really good shift by that third line with Ty DeLangia and Barkley Goodrow and Brett Leeson, showing that he's a big man that can skate, gets in on the body. I'll tell you what, that looks like a really good fourth line.
2: 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The score is 6-0 San Jose. And off the draw, the Sharks are looking for some more. Misa stick handling, flicking it back to Polkamp. Now it's back to Misa, right wing half boards. Return to Polkamp on the right point. Cross ice Stenberg, back to Misa. Tried to one-time it, but he fanned on it, went wide. There's Bisted behind the net, going for the wrap, but that'll be blocked side of the goal and covered up there by the stick of Husso. And the frustrated Ducks trying to push and shove a little bit, but hey, let's not forget about the fact that Philip Bisted not only has a lot of skill, but he's got good size too. He's 6'3", 210. He's hard to move.
3: Yeah, he's a smart player, really good hands, and getting a really good opportunity here. I think because of his great play last year with the Barracuda, they're looking to see if he can play with pace.
2: Think about it. He was the number two center on that team as a 20-year-old. That's not easy to do in the American Hockey League. And last year, he led the team in scoring with 60 yeah. points.
3: And he looks good out here tonight. I'll tell you what, I think it's a great idea, too, rewarding this second unit to get the start on this power play.
2: Well, it's something that we've talked about, having to have two power play units developed so that the second unit plays for more than 30 seconds.
3: Yeah.
2: Here come the Sharks now on the attack. Minute 28 to go on their power play. Gaining the zone is Stenberg. But he's checked off the play by Schoeneman. And so it's all the way down the ice for Anaheim. Minute 15 on the man advantage. Here comes Polkamp moving from right to left. He turns away from a check, drops it back to Misa. Misa leaves it for Stenberg, and he rockets his way through center. Stenberg across the line, met by the check of Jensen, dumped it around the boards, held in there by Polkamp. Good effort. Now Bisted keeps it in and moves to his left away from a check, drops it back. Uh-oh, Stenberg loses on the pickpocket, and Wahlberg knocked it away, but it won't amount to much as the Sharks are back to get it quickly. Stenberg on the right feeds to Mitza. Crosses the line, drop pass there, and it's kept by Sherwood. Feeds to Bisted. Bisted trying to tee it up, but he gets checked from behind there. That's a good effort by Anaheim as Wahlberg got a piece of it and knocked it away. Now the Sharks head man to Will Smith, but it's offside as he just came onto the ice. And Will looks a little disappointed at the linesman, but he was ahead of the play.
3: Yeah, that's a tough one there. I think it was might have been even the board side, the bench side that left a little bit early, whoever was over there, but I don't think it was offside nonetheless.
2: Okay. I was erring on the side of the official.
3: And Will was not happy about it.
2: He was.
3: Usually the players are right. That's what I'm going with.
2: Well, that sounds familiar.
3: Yeah.
2: Macklin Celebrini out there with Marchment and Chernyshov up front. Will Smith and Luca Cagnoni are positioned on the points. 35 seconds left. In the power play, Sharks win the draw, and Cagnoni stick handles in, turns away from a check, gives to Celebrini, now to Smith, stops it in his skate, trying to tip it back in the direction of Cagnoni, but that's a pretty good read there by Hamblin to knock it aside and clear for Anaheim.
3: Yeah, it was. It collapsed well and took away the lanes.
2: One last rush here, Jamal, on the power play. Will Smith exchanges with Celebrini. Here's Celebrini across the line, the gift to Chernyshov. Back now to Celebrini. Bounced it off the boards, but he missed Cagnoni, and that'll basically do it as the puck goes back to the Sharks' zone. That'll be it for the Sharks' third power play. They haven't scored on it, but we've seen some interesting creative ideas on this.
3: Yeah, guys are getting a little bit frustrated on that first unit, but
2: well, here comes Nedeljkovic out of the net to sweep it away from an on-rushing Anaheim player. Got it around the boards. Ducks hold in for a second. Nolan Allen back to get it. He was plus +3 in the first period, Nolan Allen, looking solid. But here's Malat turning with the puck and shooting it from the right circle. That's a good stick save by veteran Alex Nedeljkovic. 12:17 to go, second period. It is 6-0 San Jose. It's now back on the point. Jensen shoots it around the boards. And it'll be picked back up by Anaheim over there. They spin it back around. It's all on the outside right now as Marchment with a hit on Jensen scooting in. Marchment turned it over, though, trying to clear it out. Now he applies the check on Judd Caulfield, and the puck skips free back to the Sharks' D again. Here's Luca Cagnoni throwing it ahead out to center ice. Marchment tips it at the red line, pushes it forward, back up to the Anaheim blue line, and now it's taken away. Mason Marchment kicks one of his skates on his way back to the bench. That was a good idea because Anaheim could have taken off, and Marchment ahead of the red line shoots one in. Big hit at the near side, Darnell Nurse. That's going to get challenged. I think there's going to be a penalty, too. As Mitchell steps up to Nurse, we get a scrum of people right to the right of the Anaheim penalty box. A penalty has already been called by Trevor Hansen, the referee, who watched Darnell Nurse come in there against Anaheim. But now we get the scrum, we get the face washes, we get the negotiations, and the penalty coming up.
3: Oh, I like this. This is an edge to his game that certainly makes people accountable. And Darnell Nurse, he'll get a penalty here, but this is something.
2: And Nurse is getting a two-minute interference call by bumping into his man. That was really behind the play. That's why they're calling that.
3: Yep.
2: So this will be the second power play for the Anaheim Ducks. When we come back to SAP Center at San Jose, it's all Sharks so far. The score is San Jose 6, Anaheim nothing. You're listening to the San Jose Sharks Audio Network. Welcome back to SAP Center at San Jose. It has been all Sharks so far. 11:35 to go in the second period. San Jose is on top by the score of 6-0. However, Darnell Nurse, in his first Sharks game of any kind, takes a two-minute interference call here at 8:25, and the Anaheim Ducks power play will step on. But off the faceoff, Kiefer Sherwood, who played a little bit with Anaheim early in his career, stick handles down the right side shorthanded and got into the zone, into the right wing corner. Barkley Goodrow causes more trouble to kill some more time on this Nurse penalty. Finally, the Ducks able to regain possession. Stian Solberg is being bugged there by Sherwood, but he's stick-handled by him. Now he's bodied up by Goodrow at center as he shoots one in. And it's taken by Nedeljkovic, and he fired it right up the middle himself, all the way back to the goaltender Husso, who plays catch with it, tosses ahead to McQueen, and here come the Ducks. Down the left side, a quick shot for Anaheim is deflected wide there off of the stick of Wahlberg. It's a good job by Kesselring to get his stick on that. On the left side, Mayadovic throws it back behind the net to McQueen. Return far side of the ice. Anaheim's youngsters going on the power play here as they send it back toward the point, but unfortunately for them, they're not able to hold it in as Sean Farrell couldn't keep it in play. Pardon me, that's Stian Stolberg back over there on the left point. Stolberg tosses ahead to Jed Caulfield. Caulfield one-on-one against Dickinson, trying to gain the zone, but Dickinson put him into the boards, and then Nolan Allen came over to support, grabbed the puck, and cleared it himself. It's good work.
3: Yeah, really good job on the penalty kill, and again, another opportunity here for Will Smith to kill penalties.
2: Smith is out there along with Jimmy Huntington back on defense. It's Allen now with Polkamp. Huntington giving Caulfield some trouble, but Jed Caulfield skates to center for Anaheim. Ducks moving from left to right in the second period. They dump into the right wing, left, make that the left wing corner. Intercepted, taken away by Smith, though, and he bounced one clear, but it's deflected into the benches, and so play called. You know, when Mike Bossy was a rookie, Al Arbor put him on the penalty kill, and somebody said, "What are you doing?" And he said, "Well, we know he can score. I got to see if he can check." Now we got Will Smith out there on the PK, too. Why not?
3: That's right. I think, you know what? It's trying to give him more responsibility. I think it's trying to add another element to his game, and I think that it's important to do that. He's originally a centerman. He could take faceoffs over here on the right side as well, so I think it's only going to help him.
2: He's going to do that now. Remember what being on the penalty kill did for Colin Graf? Made him a better hockey player.
3: Absolutely.
2: Smitty definitely looks stronger in this preseason. Off the faceoff, he gets the drawback. Nolan Allen guns it around, and it's all the way down for the Sharks. Final 10 seconds of penalty killing time on Darnell Nurse's call will tick off here. One last rush for Anaheim as they try to break the shutout. They move into the Shark zone, dumped on net. Stick save made there by Nedeljkovic. Rebound, Stenberg fell down. Penalty on Nurse is over, and he's out of the penalty box, striding off to the right to try to get the puck. He gets a piece of it, makes his way back to the Sharks bench as San Jose's back to even-strength hockey here with 9:22 left in this second period. San Jose 6 and Anaheim nothing. Right now, Stenberg is out there with Misa and Sherwood. These guys have looked really good together today. Stenberg losing the puck this time, regaining it, though, Nolan Allen. Allen turns away from the forecheck, wisely goes behind his own net to buy himself some more time, and then he looks for Polkamp, but Polkamp didn't have his skates moving on that play, couldn't get the puck. Anaheim able to recover and dump it back in. Nedeljkovic didn't realize Allen was there. Allen gets the puck back, leaves it for Polkamp behind his net, and here's Eric Polkamp skating it out with a man right on him in Farrell. Polkamp to center, gets by one check, gets by the other one of Lucius Cruz, and it's a shot into the zone. I have to say that right. It's Cruz Lucius, not Lucius Cruz.
3: That's right.
2: Could be a first name or a last name. On the left wing side, the Sharks recover in their own zone. Philip Biestead, one assist today. Dropped it back. Chernyshov, two goals. Gives to Biestead. Moves down the left, cross the line. Gives it now back to Chernyshov. He moves over to the corner. Back to the point, Dickinson. Cross ice. Shot by Cagnoni. Deflected wide. Comes back. Dickinson keeps in. Feeds right point. Taken by Cagnoni. Leaves it for Huntington, who circles and cycles back. He stick handles to the middle. He shoots. It's wide. Rebound tapped down to the corner boards there by Chernyshov. And now it's taken back at the near sideboards by Anaheim. And they're able to muscle it just out of the reach of Dickinson and at least get it out to center ice. But Anaheim's having trouble after getting to the center ice area. They're out of energy, and the Sharks are coming back the other way quickly. Here's Chernyshov moving in. Feeds it over to Cagnoni, who's in deep, but the puck dribbled off his stick. And that was just a case of two guys being nice to each other. Celebrini's out there. He leaves it for Will Smith, trying to shoot it, blocked. And it'll be regained now by Anaheim. Mijatovic angles it around Smith and gets it past Kesselring out to center ice.
3: A great job by the Sharks tracking. They're creating a ton of turnovers in the neutral zone and able to re-attack time after time.
2: We've got 7:18 remaining in this second period. Shots on goal are 19-7 Sharks, and here's Celebrini shooting it, but it's Mitchell getting the stick on it from about 35 feet out to put it over the top of the glass and out of play. A break in the action. This broadcast is coming to you from SAP Center at San Jose. The Sharks 6, the Ducks nothing. This is the San Jose Sharks Audio Network. 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In front of the net, Will Smith by himself, throws to the right, Marchman shoots and scores! Right off the faceoff, I thought that Will Smith was going to shoot the puck. He was all by himself in front, but somehow he spotted Mason Marchman with a better angle, and Marchman snaps it in for his second goal of the game. That makes it 7-0 Sharks at 12:57 of the second period.
3: Well, really what it was off of that faceoff was the effort on the retrieval by Macklin Celebrini in the corner. He steals the puck, and when he gets that puck, Will Smith's all alone, and you're right, partner. Not just you thought he was going to shoot it, so did Ville Husso, because he's, ends up falling backwards. Couldn't believe it. Mason Marchment's like, is this what it's going to be like to play with these two?
2: He can't wait till it counts for real. It's off the faceoff. 7-0 Sharks. The time of this goal, 12:57. Smith and Celebrini assisting after Macklin won that puck in the corner, but Will Smith, all the time in the world, fed the puck over and got it to Marchman. And so here we are, a 7-0 Sharks lead. Shots on goal 20-7 in favor of San Jose. Anaheim trying to get something going here. They chop one toward the net. Jed Wu gets it toward the goal, but it's stopped and covered by Nedeljkovic. And Judd Caulfield gets involved, trying to give a face wash in the direction of Nolan Allen. No problem there. A couple of other guys in there. Wahlberg also involved. But I think Nolan Allen has held up very, very well. I've been impressed.
3: Yeah, you know what? He knows what he is as a player. He sticks to his identity. He plays hard. And you know what? There's always room for that. There's always room for that. So good on him for recognizing the opportunity and taking advantage of it.
2: Right now we get a face-off coming up deep inside the Sharks' end of the ice. It hasn't been there that often. As we mentioned, the shots markedly in favor of San Jose, 20-7. Bisted wins the draw in his own zone. Here's Luca Cagnoni moving it out, gives to Bisted in the middle, tosses up the right side, Chernyshov across the line, checked by Stolberg, turns away from that, trying to get it back toward the point man, but it's a pretty good read there by Farrell to get in the way and chip it back out to center ice from the boards. Sharks dump it back into Ducks territory. Fans enthused about what they're seeing here. San Jose leading 7-0 in this second period of play. Inside the Ducks zone again. It's been there most of the night. Cagnoni held it in, but it's taken back by Farrell. He just clears it up to center ice. Swung back the other way by Luca Cagnoni, but now he's going to have to play it again at his own blue line as it deflected back. So he and Sam Dickinson will back skate. Now it'll be Huntington going over to Cagnoni. A long diagonal feed up ice gets to Sherwood, and he chopped it across the blue line and into the Anaheim end. Jensen back to get it there for Anaheim. Nick Jensen played for a couple teams in his NHL career, had serious hip surgery over the summer and a few other bumps and bruises, but has gotten back into action here tonight. Taking it back, feed intended for Misa from Dickinson. Too far, that'll be icing. One of the few miscues we've seen from San Jose today.
3: Yeah, you got to be really impressed with the work rate for the San Jose Sharks. And there's a few places where that's evident for me. It's on the forecheck when the puck changes sides. The forwards are all tracking, working to get above. The neutral zone play has been efficient, and they've been doing a really good job of keeping it simple, even though they're up as much as they are.
2: Off the faceoff, Jensen has it, but a false start on the faceoff there. That was McQueen against Misa, so they'll do it again. Linesman Ryan Gibbons getting everybody squared off to the left side of Nedeljkovic. Puck dropped. Sharks win it. Darnell Nurse lifts one clear. Batted down by Jensen. And stick handles himself to the left side. Moves across the Sharks line. Tried to shoot it, but there's Darnell Nurse. Not only to block the shot, but then he finished his check. But Jensen had his back turned to him as the check was applied. Nurse is going to take a penalty here. And he already knows it as the Anaheim puts out the extra attacker. Held in now by the Ducks, but they turn it over. Stenberg touching up. A two-minute boarding penalty is going to be issued there. Kind of a textbook way for them to call it. And it's unfortunate because of the way that the player for Anaheim turned at the last second on Darnell Nurse.
3: Yeah, there's nothing he could do there. That's, you're going to finish your check, and you got to put yourself, some of the onus is on the player. And unfortunately, not much Darnell Nurse could do there. And he ends up taking a penalty.
2: Breaking the action. 7-0 Sharks, but Anaheim will have the power play with 4:40 to go in the second period. This is the San Jose Sharks Audio Network. Sharks 7, Ducks nothing. 4:40 to go, second period. Darnell Nurse takes a seat in the penalty box. 2 minutes for boarding. Anaheim's power play steps out there. Off the faceoff, it's controlled by Sam Colangelo of Anaheim. Goes behind the goal line and spun around the boards by Judd Caulfield. Here's Hamblin keeping it in, banking it off the right boards, back on the point to Schuneman. Corey Schuneman exchanges passes and shoots. That's a pad save down low by a methodical Alex Nedeljkovic. Behind his goal on the rebound, Nolan Allen turns away from Caulfield. Nice play, continues to kill it. He's got three men on him, but he's holding the puck against the boards, and the clock continues to tick on the Sharks. Penalty. A little scrum for it there. Four players, including one, Nolan Allen for the Sharks. Kesselring getting in there too with Delandria. They finally work it loose. Can the Sharks get control? It scrambles along the boards. Finally, after all of that, the Ducks regain on the man advantage. But they give it away. Kesselring with that long reach, able to get his stick on the centering attempt. And now Allen tries to clear, but it hit a skate and held in. Anaheim on the right point keeps it in. Schoeneman, stick handling to his left. Western Michigan product gives to Colangelo in the left circle of the Sharks zone. Out of 54 seconds left on the Anaheim power play. Hamblin back to the left point. There's Schuneman winding up, not shooting. Dishing off on the near sideboards. Mijatovic now back now to Schuneman. Now far side. Shot there by Colangelo. Stick save made there by Nedeljkovic, and the Sharks clear.
3: Yeah, great job killing that penalty by the Sharks. A tough play there as the puck goes off the referee's skate when Allen tried to clear it. But they stuck with it and were able to get the clear.
2: Here comes McQueen. Feeds on the right to Lucius. Lucius across the line. Stick handling in. Back behind the net. Loses on a stick check to Sam Dickinson. But the loose puck recovered on the right boards by Anaheim. And then coverage by Sherwood. Sees the puck goes out to center ice. Down to 10 seconds left in the Anaheim power play. One last rush for the Ducks. They're down 7-0 in this game. As in the middle of the ice, it's overskated for a moment by Klepov. Sherwood tried to take advantage, but Klepov cycled back, fed it ahead on the left. Penalty is over as Wahlberg dumps in, and Nurse is back on the ice to get back into the fray. Wahlberg now fed it over to Klepov near side. Klepov, first round pick over the summer, goes to McQueen, now in the corner. And the Cruz Lucius turned and fell down in the defensive play. So it'll be taken back by the Sharks. There, Sam Dickinson couldn't get it. And now Lucius able to try to get it back, and a quick shot will be blocked off Hines' stick by the Sharks' D. Anaheim trying to cycle here. The Sharks being patient back there. Darnell Nurse just lost the puck behind the goal line. Now Anaheim misplays it, and Eric Polkamp will pick up near side and slide off to the right to Brett Leason. Leason bumped a little bit from behind there by Anaheim. Looks like they might be looking for some trouble, but Leason didn't pay attention. Got it deep into the zone, and it's back to center ice for Anaheim. Kesselring and Cagnoni are out there defensively. Cagnoni, boy, that's a bit of a late hit by an on-rushing Anaheim player. That's Gaucher who did that. He feeds it back, and a quick shot by Mitchell for the Ducks is gloved relatively easily Vida Delkovich. You know, you see that, a smaller guy like Cagnoni, I'm sure that Darnell Nurse is probably watching from the bench.
3: Yeah, there's no question, but Cagnoni put himself, you know, tried to protect himself, which he did, and got close to the boards to keep himself as safe as possible and still made the play.
2: Minute 33 to go, second period. A 7-0 Sharks lead. This outcome of this is certainly not in doubt at this point. But you had to kind of come to expect that because the Sharks had the veteran roster dressed and Anaheim does not.
3: Yeah, that's true. But you also have to come out and perform.
2: The Sharks have done that. Off the faceoff. We're down to a minute 20 remaining in the period. Shots 20-12 in favor of San Jose. 7-0, the Sharks on top. Cleared not out, though. Jensen kept it in. Bounced one just wide of a net. Taken back now by the Anaheim Ducks. They're able to keep it in on the far side, but the shot by Stolberg is blocked, and the Sharks will recover. Here's Bystedt recovering a pass. Stick handling, protecting the puck, moving up the right side smoothly. Across the line, spins off a check, throws it back toward the point. He missed Chernyshov when he was trying to hit, and Nurse will just go back to center ice to regain.
3: Yeah, Bystedt's having a nice game, doing all of little things and playing with pace, holding on the pucks and being creative.
2: On the left wing side now, Chernyshov with two goals, trying to steal it, but it's taken back by Anaheim. 35 seconds left in the period as the Ducks skate to center ice and shoot one in. Nolan Allen gives to Misa, and he rockets his way to center with that great speed, but he fans on the pass across the ice. Nurse does take it and succeeds in getting it in deep diagonally across into the right corner, and that's where Sherwood goes into forecheck. Nurse pinches, keeps it in play on the left side. 18 seconds to go in the period. It's in the left wing corner of the Anaheim zone. Ducks pick up at the near side. Mijatovic gets it up to his own blue line, but then he's checked off the play there by Nurse. Finally, Anaheim gets it back, and that'll basically do it for the period. Maybe one more chance here for Anaheim coming, but nope. Nolan Allen stepped up to McQueen, knocked it away, and Stenberg took off with it, but ran out of time as the second period comes to a close here at SAP Center at San Jose. But an outstanding period of hockey. The Sharks score some more. They end up getting two more goals in this second period. Ivar Stenberg's second goal of the game from Misa and Sherwood. Just a beautiful shot by Stenberg off a nice pass at 3:04. And then at 12:57, Mason Marchment's second goal of the game from Will Smith and Macklin Celebrini. I think that might be my favorite goal of the period because Celebrini winning the puck, but then Will Smith had all kinds of time. Everybody thought he was going to shoot. He passed it off, and it was perfect.
3: Well, that's what makes Will Smith such a great player, right? Everyone in the building thinks he's going to shoot that, and most people would. Or at least fake it and pull it to his back end on his own. No, he had the presence of mind and awareness to slide that over to Marchman and say, you're going to like playing with us, old guy.
2: I think Marchman's going to love it. He's got a couple of goals, and I think that he's just a nice compliment because he's causing second and third chances.
3: Yeah, he's a big guy. He understands how he's going to be effective. He has great hands. He'll retrieve pucks. He'll do a lot of that dirty work along the boards and hopefully free up Macklin even more, which is crazy to think because Macklin is so good himself along the boards.
2: We'd like everybody to get their hands on a piece of Sharks history. Here's how you do it. The Sharks Foundation season kickoff auction featured signed Ivar Stenberg signed items, including the first ever Stenberg signed jersey of the season. Don't miss your chance to add it to your collection. 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Ivar Stenberg's got a couple of goals already tonight, and he is looking solid with one assist and 3 points total. The Sharks look solid overall. They're up 7-0 on Anaheim, outshooting the Ducks after two periods, 21 shots to 13. We'll come back for our second intermission. This is the San Jose Sharks Audio Network.
3: Welcome back. We just finished the second period. The Sharks are up 7-0. You're listening to the Sharks Audio Network. And right now, we're going to have a little conversation with Dan Rozanowski and the Sharks' Nolan Allen.
1: We've been getting a real heavy look and making a big impression in training camp so far, these exhibition games. How do you feel out there?
4: Yeah, I feel good. I think, obviously, you know, the first game, kind of getting your feet under you, and I think you just try to improve each game.
1: Scott Sisson says a lot of good things about you. What was it like playing for him?
4: Yeah, Scotty, I love playing for Scotty. Had him for 1 year in midget there, and he was great for me, great coach, one of my favorite coaches of all time.
1: One thing that we notice about you is that you play all zones very, very steadily. You like to use the body to be physical. What's the biggest asset that you can bring to the San Jose Sharks as a member of the team, should you be on the roster?
4: Yeah, I think it's that, just, playing with an edge, playing physical, trying to play to my strengths, I guess.
1: One of your strengths, too, you have a quick stick. I mean, you're pretty good in the defensive zone. How much have you worked on that since your Chicago days?
4: Obviously worked at it a lot just throughout pro. That's kind of been my role. But even in junior coming up, I knew that was, kind of the identity that I wanted to play. So, I've kind of just worked on it throughout the years and, continue to improve.
1: What's the difference between playing in a place like Saskatchewan or playing in a traditional place like Chicago and playing on the West Coast with the San Jose Barracuda and being part of the Sharks organization?
4: Yeah, I mean, it's obviously a little bit different. I think, just growing up in Saskatchewan, it's really, really rural, but, people there really love their hockey. Chicago's a big hockey city here or there, and, coming to the Bay, it's been awesome. A little bit nicer weather and, a little bit different vibe, but, it's unreal. It's great to see the support out here, and, it's pretty cool to see how much people love hockey out here.
1: What do you make of the defensive core with the Sharks? What would it mean to you to be able to play with guys like Darnell Nurse and Jacob Trouba and young guys like Luca Cagnoni, whom you've played with before?
4: Yeah, obviously played with Cags last year. Obviously great player, super fun to watch. But as far as the other guys, Nurse, Trouba, kind of grew up watching those guys a little bit, so it's, pretty cool to watch them and, take some things from them, learn from them. So, yeah.
1: We're pulling for you. Good luck.
4: Thank you very much.
2: So far, Nolan Allen, a solid performance.

0: to nothing. Allen is certainly figuring in the play on the ice.
1: In the plus category as a defenseman, that's a definite positive. And I think that his play has been very consistent. I think one of the things that Brian Worsowski mentioned about him as well that's been impressive is that he hasn't plateaued. He continues to get better as training camp has gotten along. And because of that, he's getting more increased opportunities with different partners to kind of see how he would fit in.
0: Of course, if you have one assist in a 7-0 game, there's a bunch of other guys that are scoring a lot. Mason Marchment has 2 goals. Ivar Stenberg has 2 goals and 1 assist. 2 goals for Igor Chernyshov. And Michael Misa, 1 goal and 2 assists, and all have been impressive in their own way.
1: Absolutely, and it's hard to believe that the Sharks are up 7-0 and Macklin Celebrini has only 1 assist. So a positive thing for the Sharks going forward is having a formidable second and third line, and that's certainly something that they're going to want to have and they're going to have to need this season, and great signs of that tonight.
0: Also, in the faceoff department, the Sharks are 54% at 19-16. I think that Philip Bystedt has made a statement in that department. He's 5-5 right now, even in this game.
1: Yeah, that's, you know what? He's really shown in this game that he can create offensively. I think he's playing with some familiar players, and knowing their tendencies helps him. He's playing in it with a better pace, and that is something that I know they're looking for from him. And he's going to get an opportunity. He's a young guy, big guy who certainly can chip in offensively. And you know, you got to be happy for guys like that.
0: We're between periods 2 and 3 of an exciting preseason matchup. The San Jose Sharks have a 7-0 lead over the visiting Anaheim Ducks. Our coverage will continue from SAP Center right after this on the San Jose Sharks Audio Network. 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Whenever they're playing, we have it for you. 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We will have a Spanish language broadcast, as we do every year, for that particular matchup. And that will also be available on our Sharks television broadcast. But right now, we've got a period of hockey left to play. One more period here at home in the preseason. It is a 7-0 lead for the Sharks. And Jamal, what about getting through the third? First of all, knock on wood health-wise, but also, what are the goals?
1: Yeah, it's pushing forward and continuing to build off of what's going to allow you to have success that's sustainable. And that means, you know, maintaining and sticking to that structure. And I know the coaches and the veterans on that bench are going to be harping and saying those same types of things. That means tracking and working to get above. That means surfing as a defenseman. That means working hard in the defensive zone. That means getting behind their D, putting the puck in good areas, and hopefully continue to play the right way.
0: What do you make of the different look on the Sharks' power play so far tonight?
1: Well, I think it's interesting that they've rewarded that second unit. I think the first unit has had trouble not only on the entries but connecting to each other, and it certainly will come, but I think it's a little bit of a message send, if ever so slightly, to reward the second unit and really give them some extra ice time on the power play because they've done well.
0: But as I've been saying, I think it's important to have two units, and you have to have one unit that is going to get a little more time than 30 seconds as the second unit did much of the time last year.
1: Yeah, I think that's going to be a little bit of competition, never hurt anybody, and I think that it'll keep that first unit honest, and they're probably going to come away from this game not happy with how the power play looked, and they'll be better for it.
0: What about the fan base? They seem pretty energized by what they're seeing.
1: Oh, this is an exciting time. Obviously, a lot of excitement coming into the season, a lot of additions to the roster. You're a little bit unsure how it's going to all come together, but this is just a glimpse, hopefully, of what's to come, and I think the fans are excited for how things finished last season and the fact that the goals for this year are a lot higher than they were

0: in years past, and things are heading in the right direction.
1: We are at SAP Center at San Jose between periods 2 and 3. So far in this game, two goals each for Mason Marchman, Ivar Stenberg, and Igor Chernyshov. The Sharks lead 7-0 over the Ducks, and we'll be back on the Sharks Audio Network.
0: Welcome back to the Sharks Audio Network. After two periods, your Sharks are up 7-0 over the Anaheim Ducks. And Dan Ruzanowski is going to talk to Luca Cagnoni.
2: What's the biggest change in your training over the summer? You look like you're in awesome shape.
3: I'm putting in a lot of track and field days, conditioning days in the field, so a lot of running. Can't really cheat running, so you always got to move your feet, and I feel like that's kind of helped me out on the ice, just give me that extra gear and that extra motor.
2: Over the course of time, you've developed a lot more confidence whenever you've gotten the call to get back to the NHL. We saw that at the end of last season. You look really solid. How are things feeling for you now as you head up to potentially your first full season in the NHL?
3: Yeah, I mean, I guess that confidence is the biggest thing, like being able to make those plays. Obviously, guys here at the next level are always making plays because they're so highly talented. So the more confident you are, the safer it feels to make those plays. So that's kind of just in the back of my head all the time.
2: What's been the biggest difference this training camp to have guys like Jacob Trouba and Darnell Nurse and veterans of that nature around to help guide you?
3: Yeah, I mean, I'm just going to soak it all in and learn from them. Obviously, they're really, really great players, and if I can just learn anything from them, that's always the best thing.
2: Our own observation is that your Barracuda teammate last year, Nolan Allen, was at a really good training camp, too. Tell us about what kind of strengths he brings to the team if he were to be on the Sharks.
3: Yeah, I mean, he's a super physical player, really easy to play with. Obviously, the chance to play with him last year, Barracuda. So, yeah, he's really simple to play with. It's fun to be out there with him.
2: And how about tonight? What are your goals for tonight?
3: Yeah, just skate. I mean, use my feet, be deceptive out there, and try to get something on the board.
1: Luca Cagnoni has been skating. He's got an assist, and the Sharks have a 7-0 lead. When we come back, third period next on the Sharks Audio Network. We're underway in the third period. The San Jose Sharks have a 7-0 lead. Six goals coming up against Ville Husso and their last one against Laurent Brossoit, who's in net to our right for Anaheim in the third period of play. It's been all Sharks. Several players with two goals. Igor Chernyshov has two. Two goals for Ivar Stenberg. Two goals also for Mason Marchment. Up ice come the Sharks, heading from left to right in the third. Long headman feed for Will Smith, batted away by Tyson Hines. It's inside Sharks territory now. And Darnell Nurse is behind his own goal line, poking at the puck against Roger McQueen's forecheck. Sharks try to clear it there, couldn't do it. Kept in by the stick of Mitchell. And now coming into forecheck there was Malotte, put the hit on Kesselring, but he eluded the check nicely. And Darnell Nurse gets the puck stick handle out of the zone and fed ahead.
0: A really good help by Nedeljkovic around the behind the net. Just a subtle touch of that puck, allowing Kesselring to get that clear.
1: Right now, the Ducks put it back into Sharks territory. Behind the goal line, grabbed there by Dickinson. Stick handles away from the check of Hamblin and spins it up the left boards, and out of the zone it goes. Nice job by Sherwood to pin his man up against the boards to jar it free, but Misa couldn't take advantage because Klepoff read that nicely and came back and circled with it for Anaheim and fed it back to the Sharks line. But no sustained attack for the Ducks right here. Sharks trying to do something different in the third period as well, as they have a 7-0 lead, just about 2 minutes gone by in this third and final period. Here's Luca Cagnoni leading the attack, spinning at the blue line, dropping it back. Sherwood has trouble with it, now recovers on the right boards, feeds to the middle intended for Goodrow, but it's intercepted there by Caulfield, and the Ducks break it out. Good back check, though, by Goodrow. Good stand-up by Cagnoni at the Sharks' line, stopping the zone entry, but the Ducks will get it back in. Wahlberg skates to the corner, and Sanders in front. That is tipped toward the net by Gauthier, and Nedeljkovic and the defense get that and deflect it back behind the net. Fed to the near corner. That's a good job.
0: No, it's a great save by Nedeljkovic as that back door. He seals that pad against the post.
1: Now Schooneman keeps it in. Cross ice. Jensen the drive. Penalty coming up here as the back referee sees something he doesn't like. Referee Trevor Hansen calls holding against the Sharks as we pause 10 seconds for station identification on the San Jose Sharks Audio Network.
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1: I'm Dan Rusinowski along with Jamal Mayers. Great to have you with us here from SAP Center. Luca Cagnoni getting called for the holding by that back referee Trevor Hansen. And so The Ducks down 7-0 in this game. Go back to the power play. We'll see what they throw out there.
0: Got another opportunity. This is preseason for the penalty killers to get on the same page. And a few new defensemen that would be killing penalties. So it's really important they get familiarized.
1: That's Kesselring and Nurse out there for the Sharks defensively in this PK. Up front, it's Delandria with Goodrow. Ducks set up. McQueen, one-time shot, save made. Kicked out there by Nedeljkovic. Rebound, man knocked down in the corner. That's Wahlberg. And now a shot comes from the point by Solberg, and it's sticked away by Nedeljkovic.
0: Great job by Delandria as that puck went to the net to collapse to the net front and be able to help out the D to get that clear.
1: What you got to do, help out the defenseman, clear the puck all the way down. It's hard work, and it's what penalty killing is all about. Right now, it's the Sharks' defense back in their own zone, trying to clear it around the boards. Held in by Wahlberg, feeds Klepoff near side. He stick handles to the middle of the ice as he's checked by Brett Leeson. Hands off to the man Lucius, and back to Klepoff of the right boards. He tried to push it and force the puck, but it was deflected by a Sharks stick. As it came from the right corner, back diagonally toward the right circle, left wing circle that is, and it went out of play.
0: Yeah, really good stick, and that's one of the main jobs as a penalty killing forward, is to maintain your depth and to protect those lanes. Great stick, not allowing Klepoff to get that pass through.
1: Our next broadcast of Sharks hockey will be on Saturday, 6:30 p.m. Pacific time, as San Jose has one more preseason game on the schedule, and that will be in Las Vegas against the Vegas Golden Knights. Hope you tune in then. Jamal and I will have the broadcast once again, 6:30 Pacific time, with a 7 o'clock faceoff. Off the faceoff here, we're down to 16:40 remaining in the game. Sharks 7, Ducks 0. Anaheim trying to get one here in front of the San Jose net. Back to the point. There comes a ripped shot wide of the goal. Good chance for Corey Schooneman, but the puck deflected off of that. Wide off the glass and out of play.
0: And again, really good job on the PK. It's important to get that shrink. A really nice job there. Holding onto the puck was Nolan Allen on the half wall. And really his job when that happens, when there's a scrum, is just to listen for information and keep it there.
1: Face off, Smith lost the draw there to Hamblin. Power play for Anaheim for another 48 seconds. They put to the slot, and there's a shot. There's a block by Dickinson. Had his back to the play, but it hit his body. Kept in by Anaheim. Hamblin, right circle, feeds it rink. Why, good idea, but trying to play that with a backhand was not successful for Colangelo. He does recover it, but no shot. Now he takes one wide of a net. Far side, Hamblin to the point. Schooneman shoots. That's a good save by Nedeljkovic. Rebound gloved by the Sharks. They couldn't get it out. Schooneman keeps it in. Exchanges with Colangelo, but a return feed is knocked away by Will Smith. Good job by Will on that PK as it's cleared.
0: Yeah, and that's his 2-on-1 up top, and he does a good job of getting his stick in the lane.
1: Now we've got Bystedt and Chernyshov out there with 8 seconds left on the San Jose penalty. Kesselring and Nurse back on defense. One last rush for the Ducks. They put it to the middle of the ice. There's Gauthier across the line, feeds on the right. Farrell, rink wide, Solberg shoots, blocked by a stick as the

0: That's awesome. The little kid gets a souvenir to remember and a reminder to make sure you watch what's going on the ice.
1: That's right. And she's saying thank you to the nice lady who gave her the puck. That's great.
0: Off the faceoff now. 7-0 Sharks. Lucius sends it toward the net. Glove down by Allen. Nolan Allen, solid effort today. Sends along the far boards, pokes it up, and the Sharks will grab it, and Chernyshov with two goals feeds it out. Jimmy Huntington, stick handles to the red line and flicks in. Had a nice visit with him earlier in the broadcast. He's a fine young man who looks like he is going to fight to get a job in the NHL, at least for part of this season. Meanwhile, Nolan Allen works it free. Chernyshov feeds to the middle. Bystedt gloves it down, pokes it forward to himself, and chases one down with a good burst of speed to the puck. Bystedt gained the zone, backhands behind the goal line. Chernyshov is in there, but the Ducks get it around. That's veteran Nick Jensen who did that. And so the Ducks able to clear it back to the Sharks' line. Good effort by Polkamp just on the ice to grab that puck. Feed it ahead to Huntington, and he dumps it all the way down. And the Sharks will get the rest of the line change completed as Settebrini's unit is out on the ice along with Cagnoni and Dickinson on D. Dickinson finishes his check just inside his own blue line as the Ducks break in. Colangelo got bodied up. A little frustrated, Colangelo goes behind the net to give a little shot to Luca Cagnoni. But Cagnoni fed it around the boards, and the Sharks clear to the neutral zone. Oh boy, Settebrini kind of awkwardly twisting toward the puck. Wins the puck himself against three players, but that always makes you nervous when you see a player of that caliber in preseason doing that. And yet, Macklin can't play it any other way as the Ducks finally put it into their benches.
1: Yeah, you said it perfectly. There's no off switch for Macklin, so he's going to compete and is competing. 7-0, doesn't matter to him, but you're right. He fell a little bit awkwardly there, but he's okay.
0: 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It is a 7-0 best experience so far for Sharks fans here in preseason play. The Sharks have that big lead over Anaheim with 13:49 remaining in the third period. Back to SAP Center after this on the San Jose Sharks Audio Network. Faceoff controlled by the Sharks in the offensive zone. 13:40 left. Sharks 7, Ducks nothing. Mesa, Sherwood, Stenberg on the ice right now up front along with Dickinson and Cagnoni back. Here come the Ducks skating right to left, led by Wahlberg. Powerfully moves into the zone and wins the puck against Cagnoni. A cross-ice toss, though, went into traffic, and nobody could get it. Mesa does, pokes it away, moves down the left into the zone. Offensive zone shot, save made there by Brassois, who's in goal to our right for this third period for Anaheim. Down to 13:10 remaining in the third as the Ducks break out after that scoring chance for Mesa. They get as far as the blue line, but a good defensive play by Mesa pokes it back the other way, and he's down the right-wing side with it. Ran out of room as he hits the blue line. Tyson Hines, who's been noticeable tonight, pushes it forward. Broken stick for Kesselring. Had to drop the stick on the play as the Ducks dump in, and they don't take advantage. They're changing on the play. Enough time for the Sharks to get the puck out of the zone and for Kesselring to get a new stick. He has it right now. Throws it across in his own zone. A Nurse, his partner, takes a return feed. And with 12:39 left in the third, it'll be Sherwood feeding it out. Got it ahead to Barkley Goodrow. Taps it across the line, but he put it into traffic again, and Jensen knocked it back the other way for Anaheim. Here come the Ducks down the left wing side. Hamblin moves into the offensive zone. Guns it around the boards behind the net. Reversed. Now a penalty coming up as Kesselring got together with Hamblin. Kesselring went down, and a penalty coming up at 7:41 of this third frame. It was right in the corner. And the penalty box door for Anaheim is open as Hamblin is going to take this call. A two-minute holding penalty against Kesselring.
1: And again, another opportunity for the power play to get back on track. I would not be surprised if he goes back with the second unit, and that's exactly what is happening here.
0: Why not? They've been generating plenty as they go with, well, it's kind of an interesting group. Leeson is the man that's going to be net front with Barkley Goodrow. So two guys that could play net front. Barkley Goodrow actually in the middle. And on the left side, it's Ivar Stenberg on the points. Mesa and Polkamp. So that's an interesting configuration, isn't it?
1: Yeah.
0: You got two guys, Goodrow and Leeson, who can play net front. Goodrow can take the faceoff, but now he's going to be asked to leave. So Mesa will step in, and Goodrow moves to the right point. I'd like to see him get it to Barkley here for a one-timer. They do. Barkley, though, sends it back. Polkamp, stick handles to his right to the point area. Feeds to the bump man in the middle, Leeson, to

0: Mesa near side to Polkamp on the point. Shoots one. Tip. Score! That was tipped on the way in. Polkamp shooting the puck. It glanced off a stick and it gets by Brassois. And it is an 8-0 Sharks lead. And that power play goal brought to you by Power Business Technology. Copiers and printers for your office needs.
1: I believe Leeson ends up tipping this one net front, although it may have been Barkley Goudreau, but by the sense of the reaction, I think it was Leeson. We'll find out shortly, but a great job by Polkamp. That shot was all about for the tip in front.
0: Might have been a double tip. I don't know. I thought it did hit Leeson's stick, but I wasn't sure, but then it might have gone off a body of Goudreau. So we'll see how they score this one. Meantime, back to action. It is now 8-0 San Jose. And that was a power play goal scored ostensibly, we're going to say, Leeson at the moment. And that's what I think happened. Neutral zone play. Beasted back to get it with Huntington. Here's Polkamp's long toss up. Chernyshov with a couple of goals. Watch it glance off his stick. And the Ducks recover. Pettersson, long shot to the net. That's grabbed there by Nedeljkovic, and he is able to hang on with 11:31 remaining in the third. Brett Leeson from Eric Polkamp and Michael Mesa. So Mesa's got 4 points.
1: Nice.
0: And good to see Eric Polkamp getting a reward with some of the effort. He has scored a goal, very first goal of the preseason against Anaheim, and now he picks up an assist.
1: Yeah, really good job. Shooting for a screen, they shooting for a tip. They work on that every morning and get rewarded here with in the third period. Nice tip by Leeson, who's also had a nice game himself.
0: He has. They always get motivated when they're playing their former teams. Now here's Malott for Anaheim, walking off the corner boards toward the net. Got the backhander away, but Nedeljkovic very efficiently turned it aside. Down to 11:13 remaining in the third. 8-0, the Sharks over Anaheim. As Allen sends behind his net to Polkamp. Polkamp, hard backhand pass as he's checked. Beasted carries to the red line, shoots in. Nice, easy line change for the Sharks, up 8-0. Uh-oh, got a penalty here. Is going back to the benches. We had some action. Chernyshov and Malott got together right in front of the officials. And it looks like they both might be going. Chernyshov not too happy as he's on his way to the penalty box, and Malott just skating as if a routine trip to the sin bin. 2 minutes each, roughing. So we'll have 4-on-4 for the next couple of minutes. 9:04 the time of this in the third, and it'll be Chernyshov and Malott.
1: I don't mind this when the referees do this, controlling the game. It's 8-0, and you know, take the temperature down a little bit, take both of them off, 4-on-4 for a little bit, more ice.
0: Have you noticed that Darnell Nurse hasn't played quite as much, but the score is 8-0? Last couple of shifts, maybe?
1: Back out there now.
0: He's out there now. They got him back in there. He's out with Kesselring, or maybe he just has been so efficient we haven't had to worry about him. Right now, here's Mitchell for Anaheim. Checked away by Darnell Nurse, knocked back the other way. You know, when you're a defenseman, you're getting some ice time and your name isn't called, that's a good thing.
1: Yeah.
0: Right now, Mesa's got the puck, flips to Nurse. He stick handles away, just delays a little bit, throws back deep to his own zone. As Anaheim and the Sharks are 4-on-4 for the next minute and 23 seconds. Nurse and Kesselring out there defensively. Up front, it's Mesa and Stenberg. There's Stenberg, stick handling to the red line. Moves away from Colangelo, holds the puck, crosses the line, feeds it to his left to Nurse. Rink wide toss. That was intended for Kesselring. Had a little too much steam on it, so they got to go back to center ice and regain. Stenberg skating off the ice. He kind of got bumped by Colangelo on his way to the bench. He turned around and took the number down. Meanwhile, here's Hines down the left wing side for Anaheim into the Shark zone. Bumped off the puck by Kesselring, but the Ducks pick up inside San Jose territory. Farrell sends toward the front of the net. Right in front of the goal there was Hines. Loses on the stick check to a combination of Sherwood and Kesselring. And now here's Beasted moving left to right. Cross the line with speed. Smoothly skates. Puts on the brakes. Leaves it for Sherwood. He tried to skate through the check. of Jensen. Jensen knocked him down, but then a hit back from Sherwood right behind the Anaheim net brings a roar from the crowd.
1: I love it. Sherwood only has one way to do it. 8-0. He doesn't care.
0: Doesn't matter to him. He is somebody that the fans in San Jose are going to enjoy playing for the next number of years. And here's Sherwood again. Down the left side across the Anaheim line. Drop past Dickinson. Slips by a check. Cuts behind the net. But then loses on the return check there from Solberg. And Dickinson thought he got slashed there. Was yelling at the official Morgan McPhee on his way back to the Sharks bench. And I think he had a point.
1: Yeah, he did. Certainly.
0: Neutral zone interception by the Sharks. Polkamp tried to one-time it to Delandry a little too far. No icing. Nice there play by Huntington to body check his man, and a centering attempt by Leeson got blocked. Leeson, who has a goal, stick handles on the near side of the Anaheim zone to Polkamp, right half boards, down low. Huntington back to Polkamp, fakes the shot, then moves to his right, then shoots one toward the net. Save made. There's a rebound there in front, but Anaheim gobbles it up. And it's that kind of dynamic play about Polkamp you're going to like.
1: Yeah, really good job. The fake shot, creates space for himself. Just a tremendously offensive defenseman. Sees the ice so well.
0: We're down to 8:05 left in the third. Sharks 8 and Anaheim nothing. Mijatovic is able to send it back into his own zone, but Bystedt is giving chase. He's going to get the puck first for the Sharks. Cuts back behind the Anaheim net. Knows the check is coming from Hines. And there's numbers over there for Anaheim. They grab the puck and lift it out. Sharks break it out again from their own blue line. Goodrow hands off to Chernyshov. He's got two goals. Moves in. Tried the shot. Blocked there by the defense. Boarded up into the sideboards there by Hines. So Anaheim able to recover it. Move it up the left wing side. Into the Sharks zone. They center it. Here comes a shot by Mitchell. Blocked in front. Chernyshov lifts one softly out of the zone. And at least it's out of danger. But Anaheim has puck possession back. And Chernyshov will steal it from Jensen now. Good job by him. Dropped it back. Here's a shot now. Right on goal for Nurse. It's saved and covered up by Brossoit.
1: Yeah, that's just... You talk about the maturation of a player like Chernyshov. And he had a conversation that Ryan Warsawski talked about after the last preseason game. And he just wants him to simplify. You know, he has two goals tonight, but that was a smart play that he just made in the defensive zone, just chipping it out, got on his horse, put the puck in a good area, and that's what he needs to do going forward.
0: This broadcast is coming to you from SAP Center at San Jose, and it is a raucous one for Sharks fans. Yes, it's preseason, but with 7:14 to go in the third, the score is the Sharks 8 and the Ducks nothing. Back for more next on the San Jose Sharks Audio Network. The Sharks lead 8-0 with 7:14 to go in the third period. Shots on goal 24-21 in favor of San Jose. Off the faceoff in the Anaheim zone. Ducks win it. They flip it out of the zone to the Sharks blue line. And Hamblin and Malott go into the forecheck. Actually, that's just Malott. He tries to check the puck away from Cagnoni. But Luca Cagnoni comes up with the play and feeds over to Dickinson, who snaps one out to Misa. A tip forward goes into the offensive zone. Leeson gave chase, but Mitchell got there first for Anaheim and chopped it back down the ice, short of icing, into San Jose territory. Sharks skated out left to right. Leeson curling back in his own zone, taking a look to the right side of the red line, and there's Cagnoni to get the pass. He's bumped by Malott, but he shoots one into the offensive zone immediately. Ducks win a battle on the right wing sideboards and skated across the rink to the near sideboards. It'll be Colangelo knocking it forward. Pass is intercepted. And Misa and Stenberg combined to tip it back to San Jose's control. Now Nolan Allen bumped a little bit by Mijatovic as he carries to the red line, but Nolan Allen shoots one in. Now he takes the play. Misa in front, little backhand shot by Smith right on, and the save made. That was Bystedt who got the puck to Smith on that play. Bystedt going into the corner, digging it out. Right now it's Bystedt, Marchment, and Smith. Notice that Macklin Celebrini, I think, has been given some time off here.
1: Yeah, I think he might be done for the night.
0: Well, it's good to see Bystedt playing pretty well today, I think, and he's getting some reward right now being able to play with the top-line guys.
1: Absolutely, and he deserves it. He's had a good night, skating extremely well, making plays, responsible defensively.
0: Right now in the neutral zone, Anaheim gets it back. The pride of Western Michigan University, Schoeneman, is able to send it off to the right side, and the Ducks dump in from center. But it's kind of a dump-and-change game for Anaheim now with a score 8-0. Here comes Leeson the other way. Former Duck has a goal tonight. Guns it around the far boards. Nurse kept it in. Throws to the front of a net. Traffic in front. It pops back. Kesselring angles it off a skate. And it winds up in the right corner. Leeson back to Kesselring, right point. Sends it in deep right corner again. Reaching for it there is Delandria, fighting for it against Schoeneman, and he's able to dig it free to himself, get some help. Now it's worked loose. Darnell Nurse takes the pass. That feed from Goodrow results in a snapshot that gets blocked off the stick. Held in by Kesselring. Feeds behind the net. Centering feed in front. One time shot by Huntington. A stick save made by Brassois. And the rebound bounds to the far corner of the Anaheim zone. Fighting for it there. Delandria looked for his man. Huntington centers off the stick. Now it's back to the point. Nurse keeps in. Fed in front. Oh, too bad. Barkley Goodrow by himself in front, but the puck glanced out of control. Now Delandria is in front. Can't shoot it. Went back to Nurse. Waits. Holds the puck. Throws it toward the net. Up in the air. Penalty coming up. It's going to be to Anaheim. Extra skater coming on. Huntington sending it to the corner, but it's checked away, and Anaheim will touch the puck. And the Sharks will be back on the power play when we come back. 15 minutes, 38 seconds gone by in the third. Snapped it up top, and that is a hat trick. Here come the hats, I think, once everybody figures it out. Three goals for Ivar Stenberg, and fans are getting awfully excited about this 18-year-old Ivar Stenberg from Stenungsund, Sweden.
2: Not a bad debut. The National Hockey League's not too hard. Well, good on him. He just got out there, and he's still got to love the poise. Takes his time, picks his spot, absolutely wires it. He can really shoot that puck.
0: Brett Leeson is going to get an assist on that. A couple of points on the power play in the third period, but Ivar Stenberg getting his third goal of the night. He's got 4 points. He and Michael Misa have just been something to see tonight. A hat trick and an assist for Ivar Stenberg, the rookie, and Michael Misa, one goal and three assists in the game. Final score, Sharks 10. Ducks, nothing.
2: Wow. I don't think I've seen that in a long time, even in the preseason. But you know what? I like the fact that they kept working. I like the fact that they kept, you know, sharing the puck, working for each other, and they weren't cheating the game. They got 10 the honest way.
0: Well, they certainly did. As we have come now to the final portion of our game, 9:31 p.m. time, a 10-goal performance for the San Jose Sharks tonight. We will come back and bring you our Sharks Extra Postgame program right after this on the San Jose Sharks Audio Network.
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0: In the meantime, let us go through the summary of what occurred in our instant replay. Mason Marchment scored the first goal of the game, 3:55 into the first period, unassisted on a breakaway. And Jamal, that was the start of what proved to be a memorable night.
2: Yeah, it really was. And you're happy for a guy like that because you come to a new team, you want to show that you can produce offensively, and a great start. You could see the kind of relief on his face then the opportunity, and he was able to cash in. And had talking to him after the first period, he said he was waiting to see if Will was going to. Will said, go ahead. So he made the best of it and did a great job scoring on that opportunity.
0: So 1-0 San Jose Sharks. Then at 5:29 of the first period, Ivar Stenberg, his first of 3 goals and 4 points on the night, assisted by Michael Misa. And I'll tell you what, the Misa-Stenberg combination might be one that you don't want to break up.
2: Yeah, and I'm telling you, those two look really good together, and it's really amazing how things happen. You try something and then you go back to it. The thought that was maybe Wenberg would be there, but I'm telling you, look to me like Stenberg and Misa are finding each other all over the ice.
0: Mesa getting the assist on Stenberg's first of three goals on the night at 5:29 of the first period. 2-0 Sharks. At 9:29, Igor Chernyshov scored his first goal of the preseason, assisted by Philip Biestead and by Jimmy 29 the time of that. It was 3-0 Sharks, and the first period wasn't even half over. Then Michael Mesa took a pass from Ivar Stenberg and Nolan Allen and snapped in his first goal here tonight at 11:33. It was 4-0 in favor of San Jose. The first period ended with a 5-0 Sharks lead when Igor Chernyshov got his second goal of the period. Luca Cagnoni and Sam Dickinson assisted on the play. What a job by Luca Cagnoni to get him the puck on that.
2: Yes.
0: The time of that was 15:45.
2: Yeah, a little bit of a face-off play there as Luca Cagnoni, you know, really did a great job holding onto that puck. His vision is exemplary. A great seam pass to Chernyshov, who doesn't dust it off, collects the pass and shoots it right upstairs.
0: And so, 5-0 Sharks at the end of one. In the second period, San Jose continued their dominance. Ivar Stenberg's second goal of the game was assisted by Michael Mesa and Kiefer Sherwood. Sherwood winning the puck, and then Mesa combining again with Stenberg for a brilliant one-touch play that was snapped home by Stenberg at 3:04 of the second to make it 6-0. We're a little bit more than halfway through the game, and Mason Marchment gets his second goal of the period to make it 7-0 Sharks. At 12:57, he got passes from Will Smith and Macklin Celebrini, and that was the goal that had everybody amazed because everybody thought Will Smith, all by himself in front, was going to shoot the puck, and he put it right on the tape for Marchment, totally twisting the goaltender, Ville Husso, into a pretzel, spelling the end of his night.
2: Yeah, you know what? He's got great vision and a great awareness of what's around him and certainly made the right play. I thought 99 out of 100 players would have tried to make a play on their own, either one-timing that or pulling it to their backhand. Nope, he knew what to do with it. Pass slid it over to the back door to Marchment, and no chance for Husso.
0: So 7-0 Sharks at the end of the second period. By that time, former Shark Laurent Brossoit had entered the game in goal for Anaheim. But it didn't matter. Two power play goals in the third proved to make it 9-0. Brett Leeson tipping a shot by Eric Polkamp. Michael Mesa getting an assist to get yet another point. Leeson's first of the preseason at 7:54 was on the power play, making it 8-0. And then Ivar Stenberg completed his hat trick. His third goal of the game, making it 9-0. A power play goal assisted by Brett Leeson. An absolutely brilliant job by Stenberg. Leeson and Jimmy Huntington also assisting on the play. So how about Huntington trying to get a job, coming up with two assists today?
2: Yeah, and that's exactly what you want to do. He got his opportunity, and he made the most of it.
0: And so, 9-0 at that point. Another opportunity comes at 17:23 to make it double figures. And it was Philip Biestead fighting for a spot here after leading the Barracuda in the AHL in scoring last year. Biestead, who had an assist earlier on Chernyshov's first goal of the game, ended up with his first goal of the preseason, assisted by Chernyshov at 17 minutes and 23 seconds. And so in the final analysis, here is the tale of the evening. Three goals and one assist for Ivar Stenberg. One goal and three assists for Michael Mesa. Two goals and one assist for Igor Chernyshov. Mason Marchment, a pair of goals. Brett Leeson and Philip Biestead, each 1+1. And Macklin Celebrini, all he had to do was get one assist and watch the rest of the team do all the scoring.
2: That's right. Well, you know what? That's a good sign for the team.
0: Final score, Sharks 10, Ducks nothing. Now, let's not get too excited, folks. It comes against a largely inexperienced group of Anaheim young players, but it was a big victory for the Sharks' morale and certainly something for the fans to celebrate, as the next game will count for real on October 1st against Florida in this building. But between now and then, one more preseason game to play, and that will be in Vegas on Saturday, and that should be interesting as well.
2: Yeah, it will be interesting to see what the lineup looks like for Vegas, and you know, there'll be some cuts. I'm assuming there'll be some cuts for the Sharks after tonight. And again, both teams coming down to the wire with only one game to go before the regular season starts.
0: Final shots on goal, 27-21, favoring San Jose, but the score is much more lopsided. The Sharks 10 and the Ducks nothing. That's it for our Sharks instant replay. When we come back, out-of-town scores and three stars. This has been a presentation of the San Jose Sharks Audio Network.
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0: Final score, San Jose Sharks 10, Anaheim Ducks nothing. Doesn't count, so don't get too excited, but the bottom line is the Sharks win resoundingly here. Let's take a look at the out-of-town scoreboard around the world of professional hockey, brought to you by Transpac, a global leader in packaging, crating, and logistics. Transpac, engineered to get it there. A lot of games out of town in the National Hockey League in this preseason action. Let's go through everything we have. Right now, in overtime, the Mammoth of Utah are on the road in Vegas taking on the Golden Knights. Sharks will play Vegas there on Saturday. It is a 4-4 tie. Flyers have beaten the Bruins by the score of 2-0. Matvei Michkov and Cole Knubel getting the goals for Philly. The Sabres travel to Detroit. The Red Wings win in overtime by the score of 3-2. Alex DeBrincat, the game-winning goal. The Panthers beat the Lightning 5-3. That is a final score in regulation in the Battle of Florida. In Carolina, the Hurricanes wound up outlasting the Predators of Nashville. The final score was the Hurricanes 6 and the Nashville Predators 5. Felix Unger-Sorum getting the game-winning goal with 3 seconds left in the third period of play. Rangers and Devils in a classic Hudson River battle played at Madison Square Garden tonight. They traded 23 shots each, but the final score was the Rangers 4 and the Devils 3 in the shootout. Blue Jackets got shutout goaltending, and they won at home 4-0 over visiting Pittsburgh. The Blues got a shutout at home, out shooting the Blackhawks 36-17 and getting the only goal of the game from Callie Rosen. The Oilers traveled to Vancouver. The final score was Edmonton 2 and Vancouver 1, with the game-winning goal scored for Edmonton by Quinn Hudson, his very first of the preseason. Calgary traveled to Seattle, but the Kraken won by the score of 4-3 in the shootout, and that brings us up to date in the games on the out-of-town scoreboard. Here tonight, the Sharks win 10-0. Normally, you give a goaltender a shutout for getting a shutout in a game, but when it's 10-0, maybe you give him an honorable mention. And with our three stars, brought to you by our friends at Toyota, proud sponsor of the San Jose Sharks, Toyota, let's go places. Here's Jamal.
2: Well, you got three stars. The third star was Chernyshov with 2 goals and an assist. The second star was Misa, who was all over the ice and skating so well with a goal and 3 assists for 4 points. And the number one star, Ivar Stenberg, with 3 goals and an assist, a hat trick. Unbelievable night for him. An honorable mention to our buddy Nedeljkovic, who gets the shout-out, but it doesn't feel like a shout-out when it's 10-0 for some reason, but heck of an effort for him as well.
0: We'd like to thank everybody for tuning into our broadcast, and whatever we are at this time of our show, we remind everybody that without all of you, we wouldn't be here. You're the most important first star of every single game, and we thank you for being loyal listeners to Sharks Hockey. We also thank our on-site engineer tonight, Ryan Carlson, who had to deal with a couple of gremlins, as did our studio engineer, Brian Welsh, but they came through with flying colors as they usually do, and we appreciate their efforts. For Jamal Mayers, I'm Dan Rusinowski, reminding you of tonight's final score. The San Jose Sharks 10 and the Anaheim Ducks nothing. It doesn't count in the standings, and only one more game in the preseason like that coming up on Saturday. We'll be on the air at 6:30 p.m. Pacific time, live from Vegas with our next exciting broadcast as the Sharks conclude the preseason against the Vegas Golden Knights. Until then, we thank you for joining us, and we say so long from SAP Center at San Jose.
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3: 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It's the Sharks and the Anaheim Ducks at SAP Center. And Matt Quinn-Celebrini will be in the lineup. It's next on the San Jose Sharks Audio Network.
0: It's time to feel the teal. This is San Jose Sharks Hockey. 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
3: Good evening, everyone, and welcome to SAP Center at San Jose. Tonight, it's preseason action at the Tech. The San Jose Sharks facing off against the Anaheim Ducks for the second time in the games that don't quite count. Hi, everybody. I'm Dan Rusinowski, along with Jamal Mayers. And Jamal, we've seen a loss in Anaheim, 6-2, in which rookies were playing up against very experienced players on the Anaheim side. We saw some good things from the kids in that game. And the last game, a shootout loss to the Vegas Golden Knights. Again, some positive steps as the Sharks don't worry about the score necessarily, but want to make sure that they're getting ready for the campaign. And that's the same story tonight.
4: Absolutely. And I think a lot of times I kind of feed off of Ryan Warsawski's energy in regard to what he's looking for, how things are progressing, what he's liked and disliked from his group as he continues to evaluate and they continue to figure out who's going to be in that final roster. Not an easy task with only four preseason games, but now as we get closer with only two remaining, you'll start to see more of what the lineup will look like.
3: Well, we're going to see definitely that sort of a lineup tonight as Macklin Celebrini makes his preseason debut alongside Will Smith. And how about the guy they put on the left wing with him tonight, Mason Marchment? They've been skating together as a line combo. I really like the combination of those three players, especially the idea that Marchment is a guy that can get you second and third chances, which is something the Sharks need more of.
4: Yeah, he's a big body who's not afraid to go to the front of the net, has a scoring touch, obviously, as evidence of his production in the past of his career. He's excited about this opportunity. Told me this morning that he actually grew up here and spent about 6 years of his childhood in San Jose, and he's excited to be back. And what better place to be than riding shotgun with Will and Macklin?
3: A couple of other veterans that are getting back into action for the first time in preseason tonight include Barkley Goodrow and Kiefer Sherwood. Both of those guys are going to be important parts of this hockey team. We'll also see Darnell Nurse and Michael Kesselring as a defensive pair for the very first time tonight, and that might be the most intriguing part of tonight's action against an Anaheim team that's largely rookies, but still gives those veterans an opportunity to show how they can box out and make things miserable for the opposition.
4: Well, they're certainly tipping their hand as an organization, the Sharks are, in what they like in defensemen. You think about the length, the size, the skating ability, the ability to make a play from leaving the defensive zone, to be able to check and clear to the front of the net. it's exciting to see who they have on the back end. Not taking anything away from the guys that were here last year, but it is certainly an upgrade. I'm really excited to see the defending structure that Ryan Wersowski is going to be able to play now that he has a bigger, more mobile defense.
3: This is our roster report for Sharks Anaheim Ducks hockey in preseason play at SAP Center. We want to welcome all of our terrestrial radio affiliates to our broadcast for the very first time tonight. And of course, you can find San Jose Sharks hockey all season long on the web at sjsharks.com/listen, on the Sharks Plus SAP Center app, on our terrestrial affiliate network lineup, and once again tonight on our video stream, which is airing in conjunction with this broadcast on sjsharks.com. So we're a little radio and TV tonight once again in the preseason. We're enjoying it.
4: Yeah, that's right.
3: Tell me a little bit about this. The Sharks are really getting into a situation where they got to make some decisions with their lineup.
4: Yeah, that you're getting to that crunch time, obviously, and I think that as each day goes along, you're going to see a few guys get sent down and be put on waivers or into the minors as they continue to, you know, formulate their roster. But again, it's an opportunity, even though it's a shortened camp. There's been some surprises. There's been some guys that are playing multiple games for a reason. They've earned the opportunity. And certainly there's been some younger players that have played extremely well. Guys that stick out for me on the back end, Luca Cagnoni has looked amazing so far in this training camp. Eric Polkamp, I think, has surprised many with his poise and his ability to play with at this pace. Probably a little bit of question marks whether or not he'll be able to stick and make the lineup, but he's certainly opened their eyes, and that's a lot of what young guys want to do. Maybe you don't make the team, but you accelerate their plan for you, because every player they think one day you can be an NHL player. Your job as a young player is to come in training camp and expedite that process, the ability to get to the National Hockey League quicker than they think.
3: Whichever roster you're on, whether it's the San Jose Sharks NHL roster or whether it's the San Jose Barracuda in the American Hockey League, for Eric Polkamp, it's professional hockey. And either way, that's a step up. But this is also a motivating process you're talking about. You know, he's motivating himself because he realizes how close he may be and how exciting this is. But there's another motivating factor, too. For all those veterans he's going to compete with for ice time, they're seeing this kid come along and they say, I better make sure I've got my act together every practice.
4: And that's what depth does. You're absolutely right. I think that guys realize, you know what, if I don't perform on a nightly basis, regardless of what my contract says, somehow, some way, they will find a way. And so it's really, that's part of the whole process of keeping your job. That's the whole process of trying to find a way to push somebody out. And you will find a way. If you steal someone's job, they will put someone on waivers. They will trade someone to make room for you. So you can't go in here as a young player and think that there's no way you're going to make the team. If you play well and you do things the right way and you prove to them that you can help them, they're figuring out a way to get you in the lineup.
3: One player who's looking for an opportunity at the NHL level is defenseman Nolan Allen. He was drafted in the first round by the Chicago Blackhawks before getting traded to the Sharks when things didn't quite work out for him in the Windy City. And things are looking much better after a good start with the San Jose Barracuda last year. I think that he has done a really good job this preseason with steady play and with a physical side to his game that I know you like.
4: Yeah, we saw that in the last game, didn't we? I think that he's proven and shown that he can play at this level. I like the fact that he makes the simple play. A lot of times when you're looking at defense, and especially if you're more of a stay-at-home type of defenseman, you're wondering, am I going to notice him defensively? Is he going to make errors? Is he going to make poor reads? None of that. He's a smart defenseman, skates extremely well, has that physical edge, as you mentioned, that really adds a nice element to his game that I know the Sharks are looking forward to.
3: Allen overall told me this morning that he feels pretty solid going into these final couple of preseason contests.
5: Yeah, I feel good. I think, obviously, you know, the first game kind of getting your feet under you, and I think you just try to improve each game.
3: What Allen says his biggest asset is what everybody knows about, his physical play. And he knows that he's got to execute with that department every game.
5: Yeah, I think it's that. Just, you know, playing with an edge, playing physical, you know, trying to play to my strengths, I guess.
3: And what Allen also says is he's really excited about the potential opportunity to work with veterans like Jacob Trouba, Darnell Nurse, and others that are on the Sharks roster.
5: Yeah, obviously played with Kags last year. You know, obviously great player, super fun to watch. You know, as far as the other guys, Nurse, Trouba, kind of grew up watching those guys a little bit. So it's, you know, pretty cool to watch them and, you know, obviously, you know, take some things from them, learn from them.
3: Okay, so that's Nolan Allen. Now let's talk about Luca Cagnoni. Cagnoni, as you mentioned, has been excellent ever since he came back to the NHL at the end of last season. He looked mighty impressive. One thing that we're noticing is that he's very well conditioned right now.
4: Yeah, he's a tremendous skater, great poise, but let's be a little bit patient. He's going to make mistakes. He's going to take some time to figure it out. The key is to continue to have patience and allow him to make those special plays that only he can, because very few defensemen skate like he does, can see the ice like he does, can be poised as he is along the blue line. And when you find those guys, regardless of their size and stature, that is a huge compliment. I can assure you all the offensive players on the Sharks roster want to be on the ice when he's out there.
3: When you're a defenseman, you have to have confidence when you're on the ice, and that's something that sometimes is trying for young players, especially those that aren't the biggest of guys like Luca Cagnoni is. But he's been more confident this year. Part of it's the conditioning, but part of it's the environment, according to him.
6: I guess that confidence is the biggest thing, like being able to make those plays. Obviously, guys here next level are always making plays because they're so highly talented. So the more confident you are, the safer it feels to make those plays. So that's kind of just in the back of my head all the time.
3: But what Luca Cagnoni also can appreciate is the fact that he's got some veteran defensemen with him this year in the presence of Jacob Trouba and Darnell Nurse to learn from.
6: Yeah, I mean, I'm just trying to soak it all in and learn from them. Obviously, they're really, really great players, and if I can just learn anything from them, that's always the best thing.
3: So what's Luca Cagnoni's thought about tonight's opportunity?
6: Yeah, just skate. I mean, use my feet, be deceptive out there, and try to get something on the board.
3: So he's not the biggest guy, but when he's deceptive and he's got such great edge work, he's going to be an effective National Hockey Leaguer.
4: Yeah, and I always find it funny when we talk about some of these smaller players, and I think it started to resonate with me with guys like Patrick Kane, where you're wondering, like, oh, why doesn't he get hit more? Well, listen, everyone's been trying to hit them since he was 14 years old. They've been trying to hit him. He knows how to protect himself. He knows how to keep himself out of harm's way. Are there going to be moments where he gets caught? Absolutely, like any player. But he is a smart player who understands the time and the space. Is unbelievably creative. I love the way he walks the line. I think that the ability for the Sharks to use the high ice, even on 5-on-5, is going to be elevated because of his play.
3: When you're not drafted in the National Hockey League and you get an opportunity, it really is special. And Jimmy Huntington is trying to make the most of his opportunities right now with San Jose Sharks hockey. He talked to me this morning and he told me what he thought is going to get him on the San Jose roster as training camp comes to a close.
7: I think playing simple, being myself, I always taught myself that I could play in the NHL, never played, but, you know, just being confident out there, making plays when it's time to make plays, and, you know, team first always, always team first, and that's how I see it, and it just all the baggage I have on me, winning back in Hershey helps me a lot too, playing a lot of playoff game too in the AHL, so I think just being myself is going to help me to, you know, push for a roster.
3: I know you like the way he's played. He's going to play in all three preseason games so far. Jimmy Huntington was referring to the fact that he won a Calder Cup championship when he played for the Hershey Bears in the Washington Capitals organization. And he, like so many players before him, say that those playoff experiences at the AHL level have helped him to get this far.
4: Absolutely. Do I sense a French accent there
3: yes.
4: as well?
3: He's from Laval.
4: I wasn't expecting that because his name is very Anglophone.
3: It's Huntington, right.
4: And so, he is a great player. I think he can play up and down your lineup. He plays with pace. He's physical. He's a smart player. Looking at his stats last year, he was one of the top scorers in the American League for his team. And this is a guy that I think will play games for the Sharks. Whether he starts with the Sharks, that's yet to be determined. But I think he's one of those guys that have really opened their eyes to management, that they like what they see in Huntington.
3: Last season for John McCarthy's San Jose Barracuda, he scored 15 goals and 48 points in 71 games played. And he says that that has carried over into what he feels is a pretty good camp so far.
7: You know, I just try to be myself out there. You know, it's been great. I knew coming in here, maybe get a little chance at it. And you know what, like, third game in a row for me right now, and just, you know, just keep doing what they say, and you know, try to bring the good mentality here and the winning mentality.
3: When he grew up in Laval, Quebec, Jimmy Huntington was largely a center iceman, but as he's become a National Hockey League prospect, he has learned to play all three positions. A left-hand shot, he can play the right wing, the left wing, or at center ice and take a draw or two. Tonight he's going to be playing on the left wing, which has been primarily the way that they've used him in these NHL preseason games. And I asked him, when did he develop this versatility?
7: Turning pro. Turning pro, I knew that, like, I cannot only be a centerman. I got to be, like, a winger. And I feel like myself, I could be a, like, a 12th position guy. Call it Swiss Knife Army. I don't know how you guys call it. But, yeah, no, I, you know, the past few games I played wing, and it's been a year I didn't play wing. So I knew, like, coming in, you know, wherever they need me, I'll play there. So,
3: and let's lead into my only theory that you have to win a Stanley Cup with a French guy in your roster. So that's a good chance for him too.
4: That's right. That's right. So I love how he mixed up the language a little bit when he said Army Swiss.
3: Right.
4: Yeah, Army Swiss Knife.
3: We knew what he was talking about.
4: That's right. We knew.
3: And you know what? The players on the Anaheim Ducks are going to know what he's talking about when he's out there with the style of hockey that he plays.
4: Yeah, he plays a physical brand. He's a guy who understands the time and space. I noticed that he was killing penalties as well. So his versatility is probably his biggest asset, and his ability to play up and down the lineup. When things happen throughout the season and a team is, let's say, suffering injuries, you don't want to be stuck into a certain role. He's a guy who can put up numbers in the minors, but if he gets called up here, he can fulfill a third or fourth line role. Things happen up here, he could even play up for a few games. So that versatility is going to serve him well, and I think it's only a matter of time where you see him in the National Hockey League.
3: The crowd is filing into SAP Center at San Jose for what's going to be a great rivalry for the next many, many years. The Sharks and the Anaheim Ducks. Kind of interesting to note that this will be the final game between the Sharks and the Ducks until November the 25th, when they play their first game of the regular season series against this team at the Honda Center in Anaheim. But the two games in San Jose will not be played until March 24th, and then the season finale on April the 10th. So get used to it if you're in the building tonight about what it's like to face the Ducks. But make no mistake, this is one of the big rivals that the Sharks will have to deal with, not only in regular season play, but in jostling for playoff position as the years go on. We will continue from the Shark Tank with more of our preseason coverage. 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
3: Sharks and Ducks at SAP Center at San Jose, our first broadcast on our entire Sharks Audio Network. We welcome all of our terrestrial affiliates. We've got stations ranging from Fresno all the way to Eureka. And so if you're driving around and you have a terrestrial radio, you just find one of our partners and you will definitely get Sharks hockey. 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Get care like a pro with Kaiser Permanente, trusted team physicians of the San Jose Sharks. Well, who's in? First of all, the following players will play for the Sharks tonight. Macklin Celebrini, Will Smith, Mason Marchment, they're all line mates. Kiefer Sherwood and Barkley Goodrow are in action. Michael Kesselring will make his Sharks debut this evening on defense. And Darnell Nurse also will be his defensive partner in his first game that's not in an Edmonton Oilers uniform. Obviously, they're going with a largely veteran lineup, but I still think the more intriguing aspects of this game tonight involve some of the young guys trying to get jobs, Jamal, and that includes Eric Polkamp, Nolan Allen. I'm interested to see what Luca Cagnoni and Sam Dickinson will do as a defensive pair. Mm-hmm. And also up front, it's kind of interesting. I think it's a big night for Philip Bystead to show something. He's playing on a line with Igor Chernyshov and Jimmy Huntington.
4: Yeah, and you know what? I think it gives him an opportunity to showcase a little bit more of his offensive flair. I think that there's something there. I think although they're slotted into that fourth line slot, I think that they're more likely for tonight's game like a third line, even though, you know, you got Ty DeLandria, who's a veteran and such, with Goodrow and Leeson. I look to that line to probably by the end of the night play more like third line minutes and hopefully show something offensive. But I would agree with you wholeheartedly that Bystead is getting a good opportunity with two pretty good offensive players, and hopefully he can show something.
3: Alex Nedeljkovic will get the start in goal for the very first time, and he had a really solid campaign last year, won 18 games out of the Sharks' 39, and realistically, in the second half of the year, he was the slightly better goaltender. Now, the Sharks want Askarov to jump up to his next step forward in his development, but it's really good to have a guy that's won a Calder Cup, that's been around a little while, like Nedeljkovic, who gets the go tonight.
4: You know what I love about him? He's so likable, and the team plays so hard in front of him, and it's that, you know, he's one of those character backup type of guys who is great fun to be around, but when it's his time to get in there, he competes super hard, and the team works for him. So he's a great teammate, and, you know, everyone, you can tell, the guys are happy for him when he gets in there, and he plays well, and I expect him to continue that again this year.
3: Most of the big guys are out for the Anaheim Ducks in this game, as the coaching staff led by Joel Quenneville is going with a largely kid lineup. But a couple of those kids are pretty talented. Nikita Klepov showed us a couple of good things the last time the Sharks faced Anaheim a few days ago. He's the first round draft pick from this past summer, 15th overall, and he is certainly a talent. Anton Wahlberg also was part of that big trade that made Olin Zellweger a member of the Buffalo Sabres. He was a second-round draft pick in 2023. And again, after a year in the American Hockey League, he's trying to showcase himself. But on defense also, we have a former Shark prospect, Jet Wu, who was acquired from the team last year, played out his contract with the Sharks, and then signed a free agent deal with Anaheim. He is a youngster from Winnipeg who's trying to find his way, played in Abbotsford and for the Barracuda, was on the team that played in the playoffs this last year, somebody to listen for. Nick Jensen, a veteran who's had hip surgery, really a lot of problems. He's a steady defenseman, but they got to figure out if he's got the health to be able to play. He'll be playing in tonight's game for the Ducks. And the man that we're going to be kind of observing for Jamal Mayers, that's Corey Schooneman out of Western Michigan University, another Bronco that you got to watch.
4: Yeah, a smaller defenseman, he's 31 now, so he's probably likely on his last few opportunities to make the National Hockey League, but certainly wants to take advantage of that as well. Not too bad when you see a few Western Michigan guys on the rosters.
3: Absolutely. Billy Husso, veteran, will get the start in goal for Joel Quenneville's team. Last season, he won 10 games and 20 games for the Ducks, but he was one of several goaltenders. I mean, Lukasz Dostal is the number one goaltender here, and he's a very

0: Al is the number one goaltender here, and he's a very good one. But to having an Nedeljkovic type is what they're trying to get out of a guy like him.
1: Yeah, and I think that most teams are in the tandem type situation.
0: On the San Jose

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1: I'm Dan, he's Jamal.
0: With asking what he wants this group to do and how he wants to change things, and particularly in the preseason, getting up to speed, but play with pace through the neutral zone. They want to spend as little time as possible through the neutral zone. They want to slash support, get pucks behind, and get on the forecheck. Second one for me is trust your instincts defensively. Regardless of the systems changed or tweaked or whatever, play on instinct. Don't overthink. Get out there and just play the game. And then finally, got to get the power play confidence. I know it's preseason, but you only got one more after this one. The power play is such an integral part, especially offensive guys. They feed off of that, bleeds into their 5-on-5. So you want to make sure that power play gets off to a great start.
1: Those are great keys, and those are things to think about as we ponder the San Jose Sharks and the Anaheim Ducks. 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
1: Sharks and the Ducks in their final preseason meeting. Last year, Anaheim beat Edmonton 4-2 in round number one before losing to Vegas by that same 6-game total in round two. Mikael Granlund is their captain. He won't be playing tonight, but the Ducks have some promising youngsters that the Sharks will face off against in this particular game. As for the Sharks, they were 21-14-6 at home. They want to be a little bit better than that next season, but 20 games with victories in the home prospects are definitely minimum standards for the Sharks this season. As I mentioned, the Sharks will not face Anaheim until November 25th at the Honda Center, and then they don't play them again until March 22nd in Anaheim. The two Sharks games in the regular season will be March 24th and the season finale on April the 10th. And so this is your last chance for those in the building to check out the Sharks-Ducks rivalry before things really start to get intense down the stretch in the regular season. In the meantime, head coach Ryan Warsawski, just signed to a contract extension, is going to join us for our first edition of Coach's Chalkboard. That is coming up next, right after these words, on the San Jose Sharks Audio Network.
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1: It's another season of Coach's Chalkboard on the Sharks Audio Network. I'm Dan Rusinowski, along with head coach Ryan Warsawski. How exciting is this? You've got an increased depth on your team. You've got Macklin Celebrini coming off an unbelievable season. You've got some young kids coming in. A lot to look forward to.
3: Yeah, everyone's excited. Guys are putting a lot of work through training camp. A lot of guys here early, so that was, you know, a big positive. You know, we're excited as a coaching staff. I think the organization as a whole is super excited for the season. You know, I think everyone's looking forward, but we really just got to focus on our game tonight and just be focused and be where our feet are.
1: What's been the most noticeable change from your defense, adding people like Nurse and Kesselring and Trouba?
3: The length of them. They're big boys. They take up a lot of space out there. And the one thing I think has kind of impressed me the most, obviously everyone sees their size, but their puck playability. They can make plays, and I think that's going to really help our hockey team.
1: Yeah, we've seen Trouba get that first pass up. Macklin Celebrini's going to be really happy with that, and a quick stick for Darnell Nurse. But also a player like Nolan Allen was part of the Barracuda last year. He and Luca Cagnoni are pushing really hard right now, and they're both in tonight.
3: Yeah, both of them have really impressed us in camp, and that's why they continue to play, and we'll continue to observe them and kind of see if they can fit into our hockey team this year. And both done a really good job of progressing through camp. I think that's sometimes what you see in some young players, they kind of plateau. These guys keep pushing, and that's good to see, whether that's practice, a scrimmage, an exhibition game. You want to see that heightened awareness in certain areas, and they've done a really good job of that, both of them.
1: With that change to your defensive lineup, you don't necessarily have to tippy-toe when the puck's in your own zone. It seems like you're getting the swarm going already, and you're trying to box out a little bit more. Is that fair?
3: Yeah, there's definitely, you know, some things in our D zone that we want to clean up. You know, we looked at a lot this summer, did a lot of work on, and a few details that we've made some changes on and adjustments on that I think will help our big guys back there be around the net a little bit more. So, but again, we got to get in there. We got to kill plays. That's where our strength is, and get in the offense.
1: Tonight, Mason Marchment makes his debut as in a Sharks uniform, and of course, he grew up around here. Everybody's excited to see it. What does he add to your lineup?
3: Yeah, he just adds a guy that's obviously been around, seen some really good hockey, whether that's in Dallas, Toronto.

0: He's won, you know, at every level, and he's a big guy. He's a competitive guy. He wants to get to the dirty areas. I think he's going to really fit in with well with that group.
1: Is that one of the things you're looking for, to get those second and third chances a little bit more, that he kind of exemplifies?
0: Yeah, for sure. I think we want to be a team, and you know, this year, that you know, we control the game more often than not. And I think you look back at last year, there was times we kind of hung on. You're going to have those games. There was games where we had a good second period. We want to go out there and, you know, instead of having, you know, 40 minutes of good hockey, we want to have 60. And I think that's the next step in our organization.
1: Watching the Barracuda last year, we've always been impressed with Jimmy Huntington. He's a Calder Cup champion. It looks like he's getting a lot of looks in this training camp and is really passing a lot of tests. How is he doing?
0: Yeah, I think the one thing that's Jimmy that's come a long way is his maturity in his game and understanding where the game is at in certain situations. He can also play the wing. He can play center. He kind of gives you that honest effort, and you can trust him when he's on the ice. He's had a really nice camp. You know, going back, I remember him in the American League. He's really firmed up his game, and you kind of can trust him in all different situations, and really coachable, really good team guy. So he's fit in well, and he's had a really good camp.
1: We're going to be all business this year, but what was the most fun thing you did all summer?
0: Oh, man. Had a couple good golf tournaments, a couple member guest golf tournaments where I look forward to, and but other than that, just kind of relaxing, hanging with the family, some local travel.
1: We're excited for you for this season. We're excited that you've gotten a contract extension, and we look forward to a great year together. Good luck.
0: Thank you. I appreciate it, Dan.
1: Thanks for joining us for this edition of Coach's Chalkboard, and now stand by for the Sharks and the Ducks. 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
1: Time for hockey preseason action between the Sharks and the Anaheim Ducks. Starting lineups for San Jose includes goaltender Alex Nedeljkovic in net to our left. Darnell Nurse and Michael Kesselring debut as a D pair. And up front, it's Macklin Celebrini, all 115 points of him with Will Smith and Mason Marchment.
2: And the Ducks going with Gauthier up front with Malotte and Colangelo. And on the back end, Hines and Jensen in net. You got Ville Husso.
1: Here we go. Puck is dropped, and we are underway. Macklin Celebrini's back in his own zone, flipping it backwards to Michael Kesselring, who's bodied up immediately there, but he flips the puck forward and knocks it up to his own blue line. He's going to have to play it again. Kesselring, big rangy defenseman. Stick handling, throwing it off the stick of Will Smith, and from center, the puck goes in deep as the Sharks make their first D change of the game, and they put out Dickinson and Cagnoni on the defensive position. Bouncer, nice keeping by Sam Dickinson.

0: Mijatovic got it back to the right wing side, and a Roger McQueen little wrist shot got turned aside relatively easily there by goaltender Nedeljkovic. Nothing to score. A minute and a half gone by first period. Sharks have Misa on the ice now. Michael Misa centering Sherwood and Stenberg finishing out their turn, as now it's taken by Eric Polkamp to Sherwood, and here comes San Jose. Long pass by Ivar Stenberg up the right, off the stick of Misa, goes in deep from the blue line into the right wing corner of the Anaheim zone. Ducks pick it up there. They're going to try to chip it out, and they use the glass effectively to knock it back up to the Sharks' blue line, but stopping it there was Polkamp and did not allow a zone entry. A little thing like that can certainly bring a smile to a coach's face as the Sharks get the puck back. Here's former Duck Brett Leeson moving into the offensive zone, just jumping on. Back for Polkamp for a drive. A stick save made there by Husso. Puck popped in the air on the rebound, but it settled down, and the Ducks able to poke it out of the slot and to the near boards. Again, Polkamp getting that shot to the net, and it is a dangerous blast from 62 feet out.
1: Yeah, just smart. He actually shot it a little bit quicker than he wanted to, but that was a smart play. He's looking for sticks net front, and that's something you want from the young defenseman. Head up the whole time, looking for sticks, shooting for an angle, making it really difficult on Husso.
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0: I'm Dan Rusinowski along with Jamal Mayers. Great to have you with us for preseason play here at the Tank. No score so far. Here's Nolan Allen getting the puck for San Jose, and he just throws it right to the net. It'll be gloved relatively routinely by Billy Husso in play call, but it's routine plays like that that's going to keep Allen in the National Hockey League.
1: Yeah, and a really nice play from Leeson as well. Low to high, you know, big body, hold on to pucks, but you're absolutely right. That's what they want to see from all their defensemen. Nolan Allen playing a direct game, getting to the middle of the ice, getting that puck through, really important for a defenseman.
0: He's a Saskatchewan boy, played his minor hockey for former NHLer Scott Sissons, who he says is one of his favorite coaches of all time.
1: Nice.
0: Face off to the right side of goaltender Husso. Sharks win the draw, shot right on, taken by Igor Chernyshov from the top of the left circle, and it'll be stopped and covered up by Husso. And again, you think about when you go on the power play, you want to get a shot off really quickly after winning the draw. It's kind of a practice for it right there.
1: Yeah, and he didn't win the draw cleanly. Got some nice help, and real intentional about getting that help is so important as a winger.
0: Off the faceoff now, Tyson Hines picks back up for Anaheim, and he banks one off the left boards to get it out of danger. Darnell Nurse, a dangerous man on the ice whenever he's playing, goes back to retrieve the puck for San Jose with Michael Kesselring, his partner, and Kesselring stick handles away from trouble and throws it across the rink near side for Nurse, who has a good first pass out to Jimmy Huntington. Huntington stick handles down the left, shoots one in. Husso out to make the stick stop. Now Huntington is out there with Philip Biestead and Igor Chernyshov. Biestead spinning in the corner, going to Kesselring, looks for Chernyshov, and it bounced off his stick as he took a look toward the net just as the puck arrived to see where he could put it. And unfortunately, a good attempt by Kesselring went by the boards.
1: Yeah, it's one of those instances where the puck's coming toward you and the defender's stick gets in the way but doesn't actually touch it. It kind of makes you hesitate or pause. That's kind of what he did there. He was caught in between.
0: Now it's back inside the Sharks zone, and San Jose moving it out quickly. Skating left to right in the first. Cagnoni overskates, lost it. Jeff Malott comes back in across the line. A little drop pass off the goalpost for Sam Colangelo on that very dangerous opportunity for Anaheim on the turnover in the neutral zone. But now Anaheim loses it. It's a breakaway. It's going to be Mason Marchman moving in by himself. He stick handles, he shoots. Score! It looked like the goaltender Husso got a piece of it, but the puck trickled through, and Mason Marchman, who grew up in San Jose when his dad Brian wore that same number 27 in a Sharks teal uniform, gets San Jose on the board at 3:55 in the first to make it 1-0.
1: A heck of a play through the neutral zone. There's a little bit of a miscommunication by the Ducks, and the advantageous play by Marchman. He kind of waited a little bit. He thought maybe can Will catch up. Then he finally decided by the hash marks, I got to take it myself. And he does the rest. And you're right, partner. This shot kind of goes off of his shoulder and on the wrong side of his stick, then through the five hole. So he got a good bounce, but that's what happens when you're a good player.
0: Mason Marchman last season, when he played for a couple of different teams, had 19 goals in 68 games, playing mostly for Seattle, but a little bit at the end of the campaign for Columbus. Now he's a member of the Sharks, and he says he's back at home where he grew up, and he is happy to be here.

0: Macklin Celebrini, Will Smith, and Mason Marchment stay on the ice. Marchment now making his way off at the end of that. And so that'll be picked back up by the San Jose team back inside their own territory as Ryan Warsawski looked to make changes. And Joel Quenneville doing the same thing for the Anaheim Ducks. Sharks move it up the left side, and speedy Michael Misa moves across the Anaheim line, puts on the brakes, expects the check coming from Nick Jensen and gets it, but he shoveled it in deep behind the goal line, and yet, unfortunately, Kiefer Sherwood unable to get there quite in time, so Anaheim's Tyson Hines able to steal it back. He banks it off the boards. It's in the air. Gloved down at the blue line by Hamblin. Taken back by Sherwood. He tried to set up Misa up the middle, but it was deflected back by the Anaheim defense. So now the Sharks move into forecheck. And how about Ivar Stenberg coming in there and pitting his man pretty hard? James Hamblin surprised by that. Sharks get it back to the point. Here's Polkamp trying a little toe drag. Good idea, but it hit a stick and went wide. Polkamp gets another chance from the right circle. Throws it toward the front of the net. Poked on goal. Save made by Husso. A scramble for the rebound, and it winds up in the right corner, and the Sharks keep control. Back to the point. Stenberg to Polkamp. He exchanges. Now gets it back from Misa. Winds up. Bombs one toward the net. Good block by Jensen. Rebound. Shot. Score! Michael Misa gets the rebound in front. Ivar Stenberg shooting that puck from the left circle is going to get credit for the goal. Misa did not touch it. And the result is 2-0 San Jose. What a job by Ivar Stenberg right there. He's got a deadly shot that we saw in the shootout against Vegas. I thought maybe Misa was going to get a stick on that on the way in, but it didn't touch it. And so the result is 2-0 Sharks at the 5:29 mark of this first period.
1: Heck of a job controlling the puck. And that play is all created by the defenseman being active, and Polkamp was moving all over the ice, creating some misdirection and misinformation, making it difficult. Great job offensively.
0: Well, it was generated by Polkamp, a couple of chances toward the net, but nice work with his defensive partner to get that puck exchanged and to cause some misdirection from the Anaheim team. That's called creating space, and that's something that is obviously a good sign. Delayed penalty here coming up against Anaheim as the Sharks put the extra attacker on. Right now, Barkley Goodrow is out there with Leeson and Delandria. They work it free, but the Ducks touching up on the puck. And so, at 6:02 of this first period, the Sharks are off to a roaring start. And right now, the Ducks taking a 2-minute holding penalty. Heading toward the penalty box right now for the Anaheim team is the fourth line center, Lucas Pettersson. So he will take the penalty for that call, holding.
1: And the Sharks' power play gets to go to work here. A little bit of an opportunity for them to get their confidence that we talked about. And it's so critical that the power play gets off to a great start.
0: Power plays on the Sharks Audio Network are brought to you by Power Business Technology. 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We're at SAP Center, and we've got a quick break. We'll be back with that power play next on the Sharks Audio Network. 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Lucas Pettersson, young center for the Anaheim Ducks, in the box for holding. Sharks have a 2-0 lead. Goals by Marchment, unassisted, his first as a Shark at 3:55. And then at 5:29, Ivar Stenberg gets it from Michael Misa. And so it's a 2-0 San Jose lead. Sharks power play coming out here right now. Will Smith on the ice, slides it back for Luca Cagnoni, but Luca was zigging and the puck was zagging, so the Sharks regroup at center. Pass ahead to Celebrini. Cross the line, drop pass Marchment. Return Celebrini near side. Back to the point, Cagnoni gives it right back to Macklin on the right side. Down low for Marchment. Stick handling against the defense. Back to Celebrini near side. Tries to throw it across the ice for Smith, but the puck hit an Anaheim stick. Smith let it go through off the boards. Now it's centered in front by Marchment, but it's intercepted by a man on defense, Travis Mitchell, and he clears all the way down.
1: Yeah, they got to get the kinks out, obviously. They're going to be a little bit frustrated, but great retrievals, good work. Don't have to force it always through the box. Just got to take what they give you sometimes as a power play.
0: Line change with a minute to go on the power play. Here comes Misa's line across the blue line into the Anaheim zone. Misa flips it in the direction of Stenberg, but he couldn't settle it. Sherwood keeps in right side. Let it go behind the net. Here's Misa's side of the goal. Centering pass there. There's Philip Biestead. Couldn't quite pull the trigger, but he gets the puck back to Misa behind the net. Sharks setting up on the power play. Misa exchanging. Trying to go back to the point, but Polkamp moving off to the right. There was nobody there on the point, so the Sharks get it back. Nice play there by the goaltender, Nedeljkovic, to fire it all the way back to the Anaheim line as the Sharks dump in, trying to take advantage of the final 20 seconds of power play time. But here comes Anaheim shorthanded. Up the left side, Anton Wahlberg moves in with speed to the Sharks zone, throws it toward the front of the net for Jeff Molotte. It's off his stick, it's off his skates, and it's bounced back behind the Sharks net as one of the San Jose players, Bisted, looks like he lost his stick on that play. Pedley is now over as Anaheim is back on the ice at full strength. Sharks 0-for-1 on the power play, but they've got a 2-0 lead here at the Shark Tank in the first period. 11:50 left on the clock. Hope you're enjoying the broadcast today, whether you're listening on the Sharks Audio Network or if you're watching on the Sharks Telecast at sjsharks.com. Scrum forward, right wing corner of the Anaheim zone. San Jose digging it free behind the goal line. Jensen is forechecked by Delandria, who stole the puck, slides to the left wing boards. Good little pinch in there by Nurse to keep it in play. And now a low high play goes to the near far circle, but a shot by Barkley Goodrow whistled just wide. Michael Kessel, ring under pressure from Pettersson, has to just reset back at his own blue line. He hands off now to Goodrow, and here come the Sharks. Leeson and Goodrow exchange passes. Barkley Goodrow cuts to the right corner and backhanded it toward the slot, but only visiting team sweaters were there, and here comes Anaheim with speed. Mijatovic across the line. Oh, he was going for the short side, and he gets checked to the ice by Kesselring, and the puck went off the side of the goal, and San Jose moves back quickly the other way. Dumped in by Leeson from the red line. Good shift for this fourth line. And the Sharks will put out Bisted along with Huntington and Chernyshov to go to forecheck against Anaheim.
1: A really good job through the neutral zone by Darnell Nurse and Kesselring. Surfing across really makes gives the forward for the Ducks no time at all through the neutral zone.
0: Philip Bisted has a chance to pick up the puck at center. He moves into the zone. He centers in front to Chernyshov, who scores! What a great play by Philip Bisted, grabbing the puck in traffic, skating off to the left wing side of the diagonal, gaining the zone and spotting Chernyshov for a beautiful finish. The Sharks are up 3-0 at 9:29 of the first, and that is a statement right there for Philip Bisted and his playmaking ability.
1: Just a tremendous job, keeping it simple, using your frame, getting pucks behind the defense of the Ducks, and Chernyshov does the rest. I thought at first he was going to one-time this crossbody, but he does it. He collects it, has enough presence of mind to collect it and shovel it upstairs. Does it one-time this. I think if he doesn't collect it, it's not going in. He holds onto it. An outstretched goaltender, Ville Husso, has no chance as he puts it under the bar.
0: Pretty play right there. Sharks up 3-0 now, and here comes Anaheim as they get the faceoff and they move back into the Shark zone. Nathan Gauthier on with Molotte and Colangelo for the Ducks, going up against this Bisted line that had just stepped on. Jimmy Huntington taps into the offensive end, and Anaheim will recover it behind their own goal line. The Sharks will get the line change going here as Igor Chernyshov gets the goal from Bisted. Time of it 9:29. We get a whistle. Apparently they called the Sharks for being ahead of the play on the zone entry.
1: It's nice to see multiple lines getting in on the action offensively, and that's something that certainly will bode well for the Sharks this season, not being so reliant on one line.
0: Faceoff drop now, and controlled by Anaheim. In their own zone there, far side, Hamblin, one-time Bakersfield Condor, loses the puck. A centering attempt by Marchman off the side of the goal. He gets it back in the corner. Slides to Celebrini, who turns to his left behind the net. Centering pass for Marchman. It's off his skate. Held in by Dickinson, right side. Gives over to Will Smith. A little drop pass now for Cagnoni, who skates into the right circle. Throws in front. By himself was Marchman. Mason Marchman tipped that just wide. Celebrini now twisting it back into the corner to Will Smith. Celebrini, nice tip back to the point, held in by Cagnoni. He's going to play catch with it there with Marchman. Cross-ice Dickinson drives one. Big save there made by Husso. Sharks with tremendous pressure here. Cagnoni and Dickinson on defense setting things up with a Celebrini line causing magic. Behind the goal line, it's worked free by Macklin Celebrini. Now Smith finishes his check far side, but Anaheim perseveres, and they are able to clear. Sharks get it back. Here's Celebrini. One against two. Across the line. Lead pass. Smith tips it on goal. And a sprawling save acrobatically made there by Husso. He knocked the puck forward. It bounced off the defense and right back to him. And that's where we get a stoppage of play.
1: That was a nice looking power play. Is that a power play?
0: No. Oh. It was even strength.
1: I'm just kidding. It looked like a power play for a minute. The unbelievable control of the puck. Moving the puck around. Defense were active in and out. That creates so much confusion for the Ducks.
0: We've got a break in the action. This broadcast is coming to you from SAP Center. It's San Jose. Goals by Marchman, Stenberg, and Chernyshov makes it 3-0 Sharks with 9:05 to go in the first period. Back after these words on the San Jose Sharks Audio Network. 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Now the Sharks have a more veteran lineup here than the Anaheim Ducks do, but they are flexing their muscles with a 3-0 lead. Once again, goals by Mason Marchment, unassisted, 3:55 on the breakaway. Ivar Stenberg getting a stick on the puck when Michael Mesa shot the disc at 9:5:29. And then Igor Chernyshov, a brilliant finish, but what a play by Philip Biestead to gather the puck, skate diagonally across the ice, and set him up perfectly at 9:29 to make it 3-0.
1: Yeah, three of the four lines have goals, so when you get everybody involved offensively, you start to feel confident as a group.
0: From the faceoff now, a bouncer to center ice. Mesa smartly tipped it back to Polkamp, who backskated, flipped it forward. Nice move by Stenberg to get around Lucius Cruz, and it's around the far side of the ice. Sent around, picked that by Stenberg, back to the point, held in there by Nolan Allen, and Allen dumps behind the Anaheim net, dug free now by Sherwood. Stenberg scoots over to the opposite side, throws it back from the right boards to the point, and Polkamp gets the shot on goal, save made, there's a rebound, fired just wide by Mesa. Captain Stenberg puts it right through Mesa, back to the point, Allen the drive, knocked down, Mesa the shot, score! The Sharks are getting players toward the front of the net, and they're causing Anaheim to collapse down low, but the fact is the defensemen are getting the shots through, providing second chances. And right there, Michael Mesa gets a second chance and makes it 4-0 San Jose at 11:33 of this first period.
1: Yeah, it's just a tremendous amount of skill and grit, and I think the ability to retrieve those pucks and off those broken plays when you go low to high, you use the high ice, you're able to create these opportunities, but just a tremendous awareness for Stenberg as everyone collapsed toward him. He knows exactly what he wants to do with this. He slides it over to Mesa, and he one-times it to the back of the net.
0: We have seen some creativity on part of the Sharks' offensive players here in the first period, as Michael Mesa gets passes from Ivar Stenberg and Nolan Allen, who most importantly kept that puck into the point and threw it toward the net. And that's why the Sharks have a 4-0 lead. Off the faceoff, Anaheim moving back in. Quick shot toward the net from the point by the Western Michigan product Corey Schoeneman, but it's gloved relatively easily by netminder Alex Nedeljkovic.
1: And there's an example there as both Kesserling and Darnell Nurse not allowing the Anaheim Ducks to get to the net. And I can tell you who's the happiest guy about that right now.
0: Nedeljkovic.
1: It's Nedeljkovic. He saw it all the way.
0: Very easy routine glove save made because of that work by the D. Off the faceoff now, Anaheim picking up. Sam Colangelo angles it off the right boards, back toward the point man. Stian Solberg goes to the right to Schoeneman. He tries the shot, and it gets through, but right along the ice there, stopped by Nedeljkovic. And now we get pushing, we get shoving. Jeff Malott, one-time Los Angeles King, moving crosstown to Anaheim, having some words with Brett Leeson, who used to play for Anaheim and now moved to Northern California to be with the Sharks organization.
1: I like it. Some sandpaper in front of the net there. Cooler heads prevailed, and Sharks will make a line change.
0: 7:48 to go in the first here at the Shark Tank. San Jose with that 4-0 lead. Right now the shots on goal are 6-1. That glove save that Nedeljkovic made, technically the first one he's had to make all game.
1: That's great.
0: Face-off drop now. Controlled by the Ducks. They're setting up. Malott hit hard behind the net by Nurse. Puck skips free, but the Ducks dig it loose, yet Chernyshov steals it from Colangelo and moves up the right wing boards. Looking for Huntington, he gets it across the line, but Huntington is met by the check from Schoeneman, and it's knocked away from him and back to center zone. Anaheim's Gauthier trying to move it into the Shark zone, and he slips by Kesselring, but we get the whistle, as apparently the Ducks just a little bit ahead of it, and so the linesmen decide to blow it dead.
1: Yeah, this is the start that certainly you would want and expect from the Sharks, just looking at the lineups and understanding that some guys had not yet played in the preseason. This is exactly what you want to see, is the Sharks playing on their toes and, you know, really taking it to the Ducks.
0: Faceoff drop controlled by San Jose. Luca Cagnoni and Sam Dickinson, the D pair. They move it from left to right with the Sharks on top 4-0. Dickinson shoots in right corner. Leeson into forecheck, but Mitchell got it around the boards and out. So Ty DeLandria comes back down the ice surface and gets checked by Mijatovic. The puck goes into the Sharks zone. Not really in a dangerous spot. And San Jose says, no problem, we'll go back to get it. And Barkley Goodrow lugs it up the right side with Leeson's help, and they get it out to center ice. DeLandria is the center for those two wingers, Goodrow and Leeson. Barkley Goodrow finishing his check there on Jet Wu, far side of the ice. They're pushing and shoving. And Wu was managing to get it into the Shark zone, but now he's heading back to the Anaheim bench after that welcome to the NHL hit from Barkley Goodrow. At the near side, Anaheim setting up. Up, they can't keep it in. Tyson Hines has to go back to regroup for the Ducks back in the neutral zone. So with 6:30 to go in the first period and the Sharks up 4-0, fresh skaters are coming on for both teams. Mason Marchman's already out there with Will Smith. Won't be too long before Macklin Celebrini gets out as DeLandria is making his way back to the bench. As now the Sharks playing catch with it. Marchman lets the puck go to himself at center. Throws it on the left. There's Macklin Celebrini. And Celebrini leads the way across the blue line, slowly, deliberately, guns it around the boards into the right corner, and Marchman is there. Celebrini behind the net makes a quick move to the backhand, now looks for Will Smith breaking to the front of the net, but a good defensive play there by Jensen blocked that. Now it's Polkamp pinching in, keeping it in play. He knocks it along the right boards in deep in the corner, hanging onto it, trying to get it behind the net to Will Smith, but it's deflected back. Marchman is backing Polkamp up, but his pass forward was blocked by Sean Farrell, the Harvard product, who's trying to get a spot on the Anaheim roster. Back inside the Sharks zone, San Jose with a 4-0 lead. Here's Celebrini across the line on the right side, shoots one in. Celebrini, Marchment, and Will Smith, the combination up front. Here's Celebrini, passes to Kesselring. The shot, and a tip in front by Smith, but the save made by Husso, and it's recovered by Nikita Klepov of Anaheim. Klepov is on the ice right now. Stick handling through center, across the line, feeds in the right. Now Roger McQueen gets it in the right circle. Watched by Kesselring. Kesselring forced that puck, and not a good pass by McQueen out of the zone. Good job and good pursuit by Kesselring there, I thought.
1: Yeah, and a good stick position there, even though when they looked like Anaheim player had the advantage, he repositioned himself and was able to make a good play on the puck.
0: 4-0 Sharks. They've given Jimmy Huntington an assist on that third Sharks goal scored by Igor Chernyshov. So good to see Jimmy Huntington getting some reward. Dumped in on net by Roger McQueen as he's dumped to the ice. And a stick save made there by Nedeljkovic as the Sharks look to get the rebound and they cut back behind their own net. Kesselring forecheck by McQueen, but he shoveled a backhand pass ahead to Misa. He leads a diagonal pass out. And here comes Stenberg down the right. Across the line, Stenberg having a little trouble, but he holds out of the puck. Taken back by Sherwood, but kind of a blind pass to the right point. Nobody there. It goes all the way back toward the Sharks zone. Off of an Anaheim stick, I guess, so they're going to bring it all the way back.
1: Yeah, a real patient play there by Stenberg on the entry, looking for help. Kind of misplayed the puck, but a nice job defensively by Misa, supporting the D down low, getting the clean exit. As a centerman, you can really see the maturation in Misa's game. And it seemed, you know what, he's got two goals in the game, but not at the sacrifice of the defensive side.
0: Sharks have a 4-0 lead with 4:22 to go in the first. And how about those shots on goal? 12-3 in favor of San Jose.
1: That's exactly what you want to see.
0: Faceoff won by the Sharks. You want to see that too. As Dickinson goes to Cagnoni, right circle, rink-wide toss. There's the shot. Score! Igor Chernyshov has two goals. What a beautiful seam pass across the rink, and Chernyshov is deadly when he lets that thing go. That is his second goal of the game. The Sharks lead 5-0.
1: Oh, a heck of a play there off the faceoff as Luca Cagnoni is showing you the vision that he can have. You also have to be impressed by the big man. Chernyshov finds that quiet area. Can't really tell where it's going to be. He finds it, collects it, doesn't dust it off, collects it and shoots it. For all you young hockey players out there, what that means is doesn't stick handle it three times when he gets it. He catches the pass and shoots it.
0: That should be Chernyshov's second goal of the game. Cagnoni and Dickinson get the assists at 15:45. And how about Bisted and Huntington driving to the front of the net on that play?
1: Yeah, really good job by Huntington to get that net front presence and occupy. That's what creates that lane for Cagnoni to make that play.
0: It's 5-0 Sharks as we have 3:45 to go in this first period. San Jose with the puck again, moves it out. Sam Dickinson tosses one forward, and Chernyshov trying to get it, but it's taken back. Now Chernyshov has it again. Nowhere to go at the end of the shift, so he will drop it back to Polkamp at center. Polkamp looks for a breaking Goodrow, but there's four Ducks back defensively there. They're able to deflect it away. Polkamp stops the clearing pass as he's checked by Farrell, shoots one into the Anaheim zone, and Husso in goal to our right came out of the net, made the stick stop, and flipped it up the boards with 3:15 left on that clock. All the way down, we're going to get a stoppage. Oh, penalty coming up here, looks like. A little bit of two-minute tripping penalty. Going to go up against Barkley Goodrow, so the Sharks will be down a man here.
1: Yeah, strange play behind the play. Not much there, but sometimes the referees can't help themselves and ref the score. And Sharks are up 5-0, and Anaheim will go on the power play.
0: We'll come back with more Sharks hockey. San Jose leading Anaheim 5-0 with 3:14 to go. But the Ducks will have the man advantage on the San Jose Sharks audio network. Celebrate opening weekend with the Sharks at SAP Center on October the 3rd as the Sharks take on the LA Kings. Grab a Simisa poster that night at the door. Get your tickets now at sjsharks.com/tickets. Medley on Barkley Goodrow for tripping at 16:46. And so the Ducks down 5-0 to San Jose go to the power play. Again, Anaheim dressing a largely rookie-laden lineup. Not a ton of experience out there. Kind of the opposite of what we saw in Anaheim when the Ducks had the veteran lineup and the Sharks had a group full of kids. 5-0 San Jose right now. Wahlberg moving in for Anaheim on the power play out there with McQueen, Klepoff, and also on the points a couple of players, Stian Solberg, and let's see who else is over there. Cruz Lucius cleared off of something on the glass. Maybe it hit the netting on its way around, so we get the stoppage of play with 2:25 left in the period. 1:11 to go on the penalty on Barkley Goodrow.
1: Once again, another really good job by Kesselring as him and Darnell Nurse. And a lot of times for young defensemen, they feel like they have to get it out. And the reality is that it's a shared responsibility a lot of times. So you might eat the puck, bump it along the blue boards, and then your partner or somebody else will have to bump it to the middle to get the clear.
0: Well, let's see what Anaheim throws out there. Judd Caulfield gets the puck back. Schoeneman throws over to Colangelo, gets a return feed on the right point. Tosses far side of the ice to Hamblin. Back to Schoeneman on the point. Shoots one. That's tipped in front by Mayatovic, and it's just wide of the goal. Little contact with Darnell Nurse after he got that tip. That was kind of interesting, and that's the way it's going to be in the slot in the Sharks zone this year. Schoeneman on the power play has 47 seconds left to make something of it. He goes to Colangelo in the left corner. He'll exchange passes on the right, left wing half boards now. Behind the net, Nurse takes the pass, just dumps it clear and all the way down.
1: Yeah, really good job protecting the lanes, forwards managing their depth, and noticing that Will Smith getting a chance on the PK.
0: We're down to 25 seconds to go on the power play for Anaheim. Up ice now come the Ducks. Biestead and Delandria killing the call here with Allen and Dickinson on defense. Schoeneman on the point right up top. Stick handles to his left. Flicks to Colangelo near side. 10 seconds left in the power play. Colangelo exchanges. Walks to the left circle. Shoots one. That's a pretty good stop. Now it's loose in front as Nedeljkovic did not control it. A big scrum for it. But finally, Nedeljkovic just falling on it. And we get a whistle.
1: Yeah, that whole thing was created as the player for the Ducks. Colangelo collects that, attacks the half wall, and elects to shoot it. You saw there the Nedeljkovic fighting it off, unable to locate it as it was created a tremendous scramble in front of the net. Sam Dickinson did a great job of not allowing the Anaheim player to get that rebound.
0: Okay. Dickinson, Delandria, Allen all in there. Kind of fell on top of Nedeljkovic, was reaching through those guys. That always makes you nervous. Face off to the right side of Nedeljkovic with 1 second left on the Anaheim power play. There's the drop of the puck. Penalty is over. Barkley Goodrow's on the ice, and he tips it to the middle of Will Smith. Smith finds Celebrini. Veers to his right across the line. Cuts to his left. Gets chopped down. Penalty coming up against Anaheim here as Anaheim touches the puck. And again, that's the only way you can stop Celebrini. You got to do something illegal. And the Sharks will go on the power play with 1:02 left in the first period as the penalty call coming against the Anaheim Ducks. A 2-minute minor penalty for slashing to Nikita Klepov.
1: The Sharks power play getting another opportunity here. Probably not happy that they weren't able to get control of the initial faceoff. Look for Macklin to dig in here.
0: They'll drop the puck to the right side of Billy Husso. 5-0 Sharks with 1:02 left in the period. San Jose on the power play from Power Business Technology. Off the draw, Marchman, who has a goal already, stick handled with the puck, loses control. Cagnoni and Celebrini play catch with it at center ice as Luca Cagnoni looks to his right and spots Chernyshov breaking in. To Celebrini, turns to the near boards, back to Cagnoni on the point, flips it in the direction of Smith, but he just tipped at the puck. I don't think he was expecting that. And it comes around the near boards, but Celebrini expects it all the time. He gets knocked down by Tyson Hines from behind, gets right back to his feet as the crowd reacts. Celebrini lost the puck, and now Hines able to clear all the way down.
1: Yeah, and a frustrated Celebrini there as he gets cross-checked from behind and then loses the puck a few seconds later.
0: 15 seconds to go in the period. Celebrini on the rush for the Sharks. Gives to Smith on the right. Cross the line. Whips it rink wide. Chernyshov. Now to Marchman. Holds out of it. Time winding down. Here's Chernyshov twisting left side. Throws it back to Cagnoni. Now to Smith. Now to the middle. Looking for Chernyshov off his stick. And it's cleared out by Anaheim. And that is how the first period comes to a close. And how about Will Smith trying to set up Chernyshov to get the hat trick in the first period?
1: Yeah, that would have been special. And you know, I just like the way they're interchanging and they're moving the puck. I know they weren't happy with the way that that went, but certainly a lot of good things to come out of that first period.
0: Shots on goal, 12-3 in favor of San Jose. There's still 58 seconds to go on the penalty to Nikita Klepov of Anaheim. He went off for slashing Macklin Celebrini. It is a 5-0 Sharks lead at the end of one period of play. When we come back, we'll have a guest from the dressing room next on the San Jose Sharks Audio Network. Welcome back to SAP Center at San Jose. I'm Dan Rusinowski along with Jamal Mayers. Mason Marchment grew up watching his dad, Brian, skate through the shark head, cause all kinds of theatrics on the ice, and he provided the first bit of theatrics tonight as he scored his first goal in preseason play on a breakaway. Right now, Mason Marchment is with us with Jamal.
1: Hey, Mason, first off, congrats on your goal, and were you surprised to get a little bit of a mini breakaway at the end? It looked like you were trying to wait to see if Will was going to catch up, but when he didn't, you'd made your decision. You had to go in on your own.
2: Yeah, he gave me the green light to go in on my own. I thought I was going to kind of wait for him, but he slowed up, and I just kind of took her.
1: Well, it's got to feel good to get that first one out of the way. What's impressed you most about Macklin and Will Smith individually?
2: You know, not just how skilled they are, but how hard they compete. You know, just those little battles, that's half the game. So I think we've been doing a good job of that so far. And just kind of keep working on those little things.
1: And so in talking about the little bit of changes and coming to a different team, I'm sure from the outside, what else has impressed you with the new guys that are in the back end? In particular, you've got guys like Kesselring that are coming over and Nurse as well.
2: Yeah, no, they look great tonight. You know, I played against Nursey for a long time. We've had a lot of battles. He's a really hard guy to play against. And, you know, Kess is another big body, good skater, hard shot. You know, can make those little plays as well. So, you know, we're happy to have him.
1: Well, keep it going the rest of the night. You guys look great. Keep it going.
2: Thank you. Appreciate it, guys. Thanks.
1: Well, that was Mason Marchment. It is now 5-0 after the first period, and you're listening to the Sharks Audio Network.
3: 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We're connecting you to more than 30 years of Sharks hockey. Let's go beyond the numbers.
0: Well, let's go beyond the numbers with Jimmy Huntington, a left winger who is trying to gain a spot on the San Jose Sharks roster. And indeed, he is someone that really has been very impressive so far this preseason. He's got an assist in this game tonight, and I spoke to him a little bit earlier today. He impressed everyone when he joined the San Jose Barracuda last year, and now he's impressing people in his NHL camp. He's Jimmy Huntington of the San Jose Sharks. Jimmy, overall thoughts on how the camp has gone?
4: You know, I just trying to be myself out there. You know, it's been great. I knew coming in here, maybe get a little chance at it. And you know what, like, third game in a row for me right now, and just, you know, just keep keep doing what they say and, you know, try to bring the good mentality here and the winning mentality. So.
0: Well, winning is something that you've experienced through your whole career, and you have a Calder Cup to your benefit playing for the Hershey Bears. Now, that's a traditional organization, right? Mm-hmm. Hershey, a traditional AHL town. What was the transition like coming to Northern California and play for the Barracuda?
4: You know, I left Milwaukee, went to Hershey on an AHL deal, and it just going there, it was like you could see it was a winning mentality going there. And I think they have like 13 Calder Cup over there, so that's how I saw it. I saw like you know, winning develops young guys, winning helps everyone. And I signed with Pittsburgh after, and signed here. Obviously the outside of hockey, it's better, you know. You see the sun every morning, you see the sun in the afternoon, so it's always warm. I love it here. It's nice, it's fun. So.
0: Well, the other part of it too is you're playing with a lot of very talented young players. Mike Gurr has gotten a bunch of guys to not only play for this team, but also to play for the Barracuda. That's helped them challenge.
4: Yeah, no, it's really that organization, I think, is turning around. Remember growing up, the Sharks were always good, you know, the Marlowe's, Thornton. Remember playing NHL, and they're like really, really good, you know. And I think that organization is turning around. You know, you get Selly, that, like, you know, it's been been a leader in that organization. So I think it's the past few years, it's behind them right now, and I think the brighter days are coming around.
0: I don't know how to explain this. Maybe you can explain it better, but when you're in the locker room and Macklin Celebrini is there, he carries himself in a certain way. He's only 20, and yet he has these leadership capabilities. How does that happen?
4: It's impressive, you know. I think he came in, you know, I just met him last year, but just seeing him around, even on the ice, he just works harder than everyone. And I think if that guy works harder than everyone, you got to follow him. And that's like the standard right here, right? And, you know, there's a reason why he's at the top of the league right now, and he's just putting points, and he wants to win here. And I think that's his next step, making the San Jose Sharks make the playoffs. So.
0: What is going to get you onto this roster on opening night, in your opinion?
4: I think playing simple, being myself. I always taught myself that I could play in the NHL. Never played, but, you know, just being confident out there, making plays when it's time to make plays, and, you know, team first, always team first, and that's how I see it. And it just, all the baggage I have on me, winning back in Hershey helps me a lot too, playing a lot of playoff game too in the AHL. So I think just being myself is going to help me to, you know, push for a roster.
0: And may I add too, you have a lot of versatility to your lineup. You can play all the positions. You're not afraid to take a face off once in a while or go into the corner and get the puck. Is that something that you've worked on for your whole career?
4: Turning pro, I knew that, like, I cannot only be a centerman. I got to be like a winger, and I feel like myself, I could be maybe like a 12th position guy. Call it Swiss Knife Army. I don't know how you guys call it. The past few games I played wing, and it's been a year that I didn't play wing. So I knew, like, coming in, you know, wherever they need me, I'll play there. So.
0: Well, you're doing a great job, and we're wishing you the very best of luck. Have a great game tonight, and we'll see you a little later.
4: All right, thank you. Appreciate it.
0: That is Jimmy Huntington, who picked up an assist on one of the Sharks' goals. San Jose leading 5-0 at the end of the first period against the Anaheim Ducks. We remind you, experience the game like never before. With insights and stats powered by SAP, we connect you to 30 years of Sharks hockey and more. We go beyond the numbers. We'll be back with more of our intermission coming up next. Again, the score, 5-0 Sharks at the end of one. You're listening to the San Jose Sharks Audio Network. Sharks 5 and the Ducks 0 after only one period of play. And San Jose will have a power play for the first 58 seconds of the second period as Nikita Klepov will finish out his slashing call. Here's a summary of how it all happened. Mason Marchment getting his first as a Shark, even though it doesn't count in the totals. At 3:55 of the first period, his unassisted breakaway opportunity got by goaltender Billy Husso, and it was 1-0 Sharks. Then at 5:29, Michael Misa shooting the puck. Ivar Stenberg getting his stick on it, and Stenberg picking up his very first goal of the preseason. Misa, his first of 2 points on the game, as is the case with Stenberg. Speaking of twos, Igor Chernyshov got his first of two goals at 9:29. Chernyshov from Bisted and Huntington. A beautiful finish of a great pass and effort from Philip Bisted, and the Sharks were leading 3-0. Then at 11:33, Michael Misa finishing things off on a beautiful tip by Stenberg with his back to the goal. He basically used his vision, Jamal, on that one to tip the puck over to Misa. And Misa's got that deadly quick release. No chance for Husso. Nolan Allen, by the way, kept the puck into the point and threw it toward traffic. He got the second assist.
1: I don't know. Are we or should we be surprised, Stenberg, how young he is and the poise that he showed in the middle of the ice? Everyone had to converge on him. He collects that puck in the difficult area, completely aware of his surroundings, completely aware of what he wanted to do, got everyone toward him, slid it ever so smartly over to Misa, and he does the rest. So I think he's just a very impressive, smart player that is going to have he's going to be unbelievable this year.
0: At that point, it was 4-0 Sharks, and then Igor Chernyshov decided to get a second goal, assisted by Luca Cagnoni and Sam Dickinson at 15:45. You notice that as this period has gone on, Dickinson and Cagnoni even raising their level of play when the puck is on their stick.
1: Yeah, and that's nice to see. And you think about, you know, both of those players, what they can bring on a nightly basis, and I think that Luca Cagnoni showing his offensive flair, his ability to make plays. I think everyone's going to love watching him play, and I think the fans are going to be surprised to see how really good this young defenseman can be.
0: Final shot totals end up 14-5 in favor of the Sharks, so total domination from San Jose. Anaheim was 0-for-1 on the power play, not a lot of chances there, and the Sharks so far have not scored on the power play, but they've certainly used it to build momentum in their two opportunities with the man advantage. Right here, it is a 5-0 Sharks lead at the end of one. We will come back with more of our intermission next on the San Jose Sharks Audio Network. San Jose is a hockey city, as you all know, and you should join us as we welcome PWHL San Jose to the tank when the Sharks take on the Oilers at 1 p.m. Fans can take home a special long-sleeve tee celebrating the arrival of San Jose's newest hockey team. Pro hockey with the women, PWHL San Jose. 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Well, we found out a lot about the Sharks' talented youngsters here tonight as Ivar Stenberg has a goal. He's got an assist. Also, two goals for Igor Chernyshov. Assist for Sam Dickinson, Luca Cagnoni, Michael Misa, one goal and one helper. And Mason Marchman has scored. He's the one veteran that's been involved in this, but it's been all the young, talent-laden group of Sharks players that have produced this 5-0 lead.
1: Yeah, and that's exciting to see. And certainly when you have three of the four lines that have already chipped in offensively, there's a good feeling you're going to have in the locker room. And certainly they want to continue that. And the focus was certainly led always by Macklin, but they won't let their foot off the gas. This is something that they certainly, and starting this second period with the power play, they're going to want to cash in again.
0: Well, here we go. Play is underway in the second period at SAP Center. I'm Dan Rusinowski along with Jamal Mayers. 5-0 the Sharks lead, and San Jose goes back to the power play from Power Business Technology. Michael Misa lugs it across the blue line with help from his winger, Kiefer Sherwood. And he spins it around the boards, and Philip Biestead goes to Stenberg. Walking toward the slot, looks for Biestead, over skates, loses on the stick check, and that's behind the goal line now. Biestead finishing his check, causing a turnover. Misa far side, back to the point. Now it's Polkamp to Stenberg, walking into the circle, trying to slide it back to Polkamp. Not a bad idea, but Jeff Malott got his stick on that and was able to knock it out.
1: Yeah, unfortunately didn't. Wasn't able to execute the play.
0: But here's Stenberg right back in the final 10 seconds of the power play. Biestead looks for Stenberg, who gloves it down in the corner. Stenberg protecting the puck, turning away from a check, but runs into traffic, yet it comes back to Polkamp, and Polkamp's shot gets through right on goal. Save made by Ville Husso as the penalty has expired to Nikita Klepov without a goal against. 5-0 Sharks, though. Here comes Klepov right out of the penalty box, takes the pass, and breaks the stick. On the one-time attempt, he wants a new twig, and he will go back to get it for Anaheim. Here come the Sharks the other way. Nurse gets a drop from Misa. Crosses the line, goes to Goodrow on the right, protects the puck, goes in deep. Nurse behind the goal line, feeds to Goodrow in the corner, back to Dellandrea on the point for a one-timer that gets on goal. And that's an alert pad save made by netminder Husso. Cleared back out to the Sharks' blue line by Anaheim, and Nurse and Kesselring back to get it for the Sharks. Nice toss ahead by Nurse, so confidently to Dellandrea at the blue line. He's checked by Tyson Hines, but dumped it in. And the Ducks will get it back after a fashion as Klepoff skates from left to right up to the Sharks' blue line. Klepoff and Caulfield moving in along with Hamblin. They're trying to get control of it, but unfortunately for Klepoff, he lost it on the stick check, and Dellandrea wins a little subtle battle on the boards to get it loose, and the Sharks able to break out, dump one down the ice as Brett Leeson goes into the corner with Mason Marchment. The Sharks will complete line changes with the play going on. Macklin Celebrini's already on the ice surface, pokes at the puck, also held in by Cagnoni. Little tip by Celebrini, turning. Here's Will Smith across the line, back to Celebrini, shoots! It hit the post! That had Husso beaten cleanly. It rang off the post and went right into the goaltender. But how about Smith and Celebrini combining for a little excitement here at the Shark Tank early in the second?
1: Yeah, we talked about what element Mason Marchment is going to bring to this line, and it's his ability to keep plays alive along the boards. That's exactly what he does, and a quick transition through the neutral zone, all because of that. And a heads-up play by Will Smith. I like the play because as he enters, he turns backwards because he's on his offside. That allows him to put himself in a position to shoot, but also a great position to pass, which he does. Macklin does the rest, wires it off the post.
0: Celebrini against Nathan Gauthier on the draw. It looked like Gauthier won the puck, but then Celebrini knocks it back. He's trying to get it at the offensive blue line, but Gauthier finally ends up with it, and then he loses on a check to Marchment moving up ice. Marchment gains the offensive zone, slides it back to Macklin. Celebrini tosses right side. Cagnoni back to Macklin, makes a nice twisting move to the left circle. Wrist shot toward the net, and it's turned aside and deflected up over the glass and out of play.
1: Another really good play by Marchment, showing his depth of hands. Not only a big man who can make plays and hold on to pucks along the boards, but great play through the entry there as he backhands that ever so slightly over the defender's stick to get that to Macklin.
0: Out-of-town scores on the Sharks Audio Network brought to you by Transpac, a global leader in packaging, crating, and logistics. Transpac, engineered to get it there. One score to report, that's a final. St. Louis Blues have beaten the Blackhawks 1-0 in St. Louis. Blues outshot the Blackhawks 36-17 in that one. And I know that you're a veteran of some of those games.
1: Yeah.
0: Played a few of them in your career for both sides. Up ice comes Sherwood back in. Here's Misa to the right. Stenberg shot, score! What a one-timer by Stenberg and brilliant vision by Misa and by his other line mate Sherwood. Stenberg puts the Sharks in front 6-0 with an absolutely spectacular finish.
1: Oh, could they have found their second line, or is this the third line when Winberg's in the lineup? Unbelievable play here on the entry as keeper Sherwood finds Misa, and he just taps it, returns the favor with a little tiny little pass. Kind of looked familiar to the other goal that was scored by Misa, and this time Stenberg's the beneficiary.
0: That was sweet. Stenberg's got an unbelievable pair of hands, doesn't he?
1: Oh yeah.
0: 6-0, San Jose on top. Haven't even played half the game yet. Off the faceoff, Anaheim moves it back into the Sharks' territory. Eric Polkamp, Nolan Allen on defense. Misa getting back there too. Roger McQueen can't work it free, but Anaheim does get it around the boards. Nick Jensen hangs on to it. Feeds over near side to Mayadovic. Mayadovic back to Jensen, left point, shot toward the net, tipped down in front. That didn't get to the goal. Mayadovic tried to shoot it. It gets blocked again by the Sharks' D. Broken stick for Hines. He needs a new one. Now he doesn't get it. He jumps over. Breaking up ice. It's a 2-on-1 for the Sharks. But what a defensive play right there by Nick Jensen. Kind of went down to the scorpion-like play, and he was able to block a pass by Sherwood that was intended for a trailing Misa.
1: He kind of got lucky there. Went off the heel of his skate, but great vision once again by Sherwood.
0: Neutral zone dump in by Anaheim, back behind the Sharks' net. That fallen stick for Anaheim still inside Sharks' territory as Anaheim tries to get control of it. But a pass to the slot, blocked. Nurse, headman feed, Chernyshov, two goals today. Across the line, shoots one toward the net. What a rocket from 40 feet out, but it went wide off the glass, back behind Husso. Sharks 6, Ducks nothing, shots on goal, markedly in favor of San Jose team, 15-14-5 in that first period of play. Now it's 18-5. Sharks 4-0 in this second period. Up ice comes Chernyshov, has Nurse on the left, gives him the puck. Nurse across the line, gains the zone and shoots one in. Chernyshov was hit pretty hard by Mitchell there, digs the puck free. Anaheim tries to clear, and they'll do it as Judd Caulfield got it ahead. And now on the right wing side, Scheinemann is able to shoot one in for Anaheim. Sharks get it back, and they shoot one ahead all the way down the ice off a stick. No icing on the play. And so Brett Leeson goes in there quickly to put the hit on his man. But the Ducks able to clear to center. Colangelo checked there by Cagnoni, who stepped up to him. That allows Dickinson to slide across the ice with good vision to grab the puck and support his defensive partner. He skates up the left side with it for San Jose. Got up to his own blue line. And we get a penalty coming up, and it is a slashing call that's going to be issued right at the blue line as Dickinson kind of waving his hand a little bit. Looks like we're going to get a penalty called against the Ducks as we get a stoppage with Jeff Molotte, the one-time LA King, going into the box, much to his chagrin and disappointment.
1: And again, another really good shift by that third line with Ty Dillandria and Barkley Goodrow and Brett Leeson, showing that he's a big man that can skate, gets in on the body. I'll tell you what, that looks like a really good fourth line.
0: 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Slashing on Molotte, 5:12 of the second. The score is 6-0 San Jose. And off the draw, the Sharks are looking for some more. Misa stick handling, flicking it back to Polkamp. Now it's back to Misa, right wing half boards. Return to Polkamp on the right point. Cross ice Stenberg, back to Misa. Tried to one-time it, but he fanned on it, went wide. There's Bisted on the behind the net, going for the wrap, but that'll be blocked side of the goal and covered up there by the stick of Busso. And the frustrated Ducks trying to push and shove a little bit. But, hey, let's not forget about the fact that Philip Bisted not only has a lot of skill, but he's got good size, too. He's 6'3", 210. He's hard to move.
1: Yeah, he's a smart player, really good hands, and getting a really good opportunity here. I think because of his great play last year with the Barracuda, they're looking to see if he can play with pace.
0: Think about it. He was the number two center on that team as a 20-year-old. That's not easy to do in the American Hockey League. And last year, he led the team in scoring with 60 points.
1: And he looks good out here tonight. I'll tell you what, I think it's a great idea, too, rewarding this second unit to get the start on this power play.
0: Well, it's something that we've talked about, having to have two power play units developed so that the second unit plays for more than 30 seconds.
1: Yeah.
0: Here come the Sharks now on the attack. Minute 28 to go on their power play. Gaining the zone is Stenberg, but he's checked off the play by Schoeneman, and so it's all the way down the ice for Anaheim. Minute 15 on the man advantage. Here comes Polkamp moving from right to left. He turns away from a check, drops it back to Misa. Misa leaves it for Stenberg, and he rockets his way through center. Stenberg across the line, met by the check of Jensen, dumped it around the boards, held in there by Polkamp. Good effort. Now Bisted keeps it in and moves to his left away from a check, drops it back. Uh-oh, Stenberg loses on the pickpocket, and Wahlberg knocked it away, but it won't amount to much as the Sharks are back to get it quickly. Stenberg on the right feeds to Mitza. Crosses the line, drop pass there, and it's kept by Sherwood. Feeds to Bisted. Bisted trying to tee it up, but he gets checked from behind there. That's a good effort by Anaheim as Wahlberg got a piece of it and knocked it away. Now the Sharks head man to Will Smith, but it's offside as he just came onto the ice. And Will looks a little disappointed at the linesman, but he was ahead of the play.
1: Yeah, that's a tough one there. I think it was might have been even the board side, the bench side, that left a little bit early, whoever was over there, but I don't think it was offside nonetheless.
0: Okay. I was erring on the side of the official.
1: And Will was not happy about it.
0: He was.
1: Usually the players are right. That's what I'm going with.
0: Well, that sounds familiar.
1: Yeah.
0: Backlund Celebrini out there with Marchment and Chernyshov up front. Will Smith and Luca Cagnoni are positioned on the points. 35 seconds left in the power play. Sharks win the draw, and Cagnoni stick handles in, turns away from a check, gives to Celebrini, now to Smith, stops it in his skate, trying to tip it back in the direction of Cagnoni, but that's a pretty good read there by Hamblin to knock it aside and clear for Anaheim.
1: Yeah, it was. It collapsed well and took away the lanes.
0: One last rush here, Jamal, on the power play. Will Smith exchanges with Celebrini. Here's Celebrini across the line, the gift to Chernyshov. Back now to Celebrini. Bounced it off the boards, but he missed Cagnoni, and that'll basically do it as the puck goes back to the Sharks' zone. That'll be it for the Sharks' third power play. They haven't scored on it, but we've seen some interesting creative ideas on this.
1: Yeah, guys are getting a little bit frustrated on that first unit, but
0: well, here comes Nedeljkovic out of the net to sweep it away from an on-rushing Anaheim player. Got it around the boards. Ducks hold in for a second. Nolan Allen back to get it. He was plus three in the first period. Nolan Allen looking solid. But here's Malott turning with the puck and shooting it from the right circle. That's a good stick save by veteran Alex Nedeljkovic. 12:17 to go, second period. It is 6-0 San Jose. It's now back on the point. Jensen shoots it around the boards. And it'll be picked back up by Anaheim over there. They spin it back around. It's all on the outside right now as Marchment with a hit on Jensen scooting in. Marchment turned it over, though, trying to clear it out. Now he applies the check on Judd Caulfield, and the puck skips free back to the Sharks' D again. Here's Luca Cagnoni throwing it ahead out to center ice. Marchment tips it at the red line, pushes it forward, back up to the Anaheim blue line, and now it's taken away. Mason Marchment kicks one of his skates on his way back to the bench. It was a good idea because Anaheim could have taken off, and Marchment ahead of the red line shoots one in. Big hit at the near side, Darnell Nurse. That's going to get challenged. I think there's going to be a penalty, too. As Mitchell steps up to Nurse, we get a scrum of people right to the right of the Anaheim penalty box. A penalty has already been called by Trevor Hansen, the referee, who watched Darnell Nurse come in there against Anaheim. But now we get the scrum, we get the face washes, we get the negotiations, and the penalty coming up.
1: Well, I like this. This is an edge to his game that certainly makes people accountable, and Darnell Nurse, he'll get a penalty here, but this is something.
0: And Nurse is getting a two-minute interference call by bumping into his man. That was really behind the play. That's why they're calling that.
1: Yep.
0: So this will be the second power play for the Anaheim Ducks. When we come back to SAP Center at San Jose, it's all Sharks so far. The score is San Jose 6, Anaheim nothing. You're listening to the San Jose Sharks Audio Network. Welcome back to SAP Center at San Jose. It has been all Sharks so far. 11:35 to go in the second period. San Jose is on top by the score of 6-0. However, Darnell Nurse, in his first Sharks game of any kind, takes a two-minute interference call here at 8:25, and the Anaheim Ducks power play will step on. But off the faceoff, Kiefer Sherwood, who's played a little bit with Anaheim early in his career, stick handles down the right side shorthanded and got into the zone, into the right-wing corner. Barkley Goodrow causes more trouble to kill some more time on this Nurse penalty. Finally, the Ducks able to regain possession. Stian Solberg is being bugged there by Sherwood, but he's stick-handled by him. Now he's bodied up by Goodrow at center as he shoots one in. And it's taken by Nedeljkovic, and he fired it right up the middle himself, all the way back to the goaltender Husso, who plays catch with it, tosses ahead to McQueen, and here come the Ducks. Down the left side, a quick shot for Anaheim is deflected wide there off of the stick of Wahlberg. It's a good job by Kesselring to get his stick on that. On the left side, Mayadovic throws it back behind the net to McQueen. Return far side of the ice. Anaheim's youngsters going on the power play here as they send it back toward the point, but unfortunately for them, they're not able to hold it in as Sean Farrell couldn't keep it in play. Pardon me, that's Stian Stolberg back over there on the left point. Stolberg tosses ahead to Jed Caulfield. Caulfield one-on-one against Dickinson, trying to gain the zone, but Dickinson put him into the boards, and then Nolan Allen came over to support, grabbed the puck, and cleared it himself. It's good work.
1: Yeah, really good job on the penalty kill, and again, another opportunity here for Will Smith to kill penalties.
0: Smith is out there along with Jimmy Huntington back on defense. It's Allen now with Polkamp. Huntington giving Caulfield some trouble, but Judd Caulfield skates to center for Anaheim. Ducks moving from left to right in the second period. They dump into the right wing, left, make that the left wing corner. Intercepted, taken away by Smith, though, and he bounced one clear, but it's deflected into the benches, and so play called. You know, when Mike Bossy was a rookie, Al Arbor put him on the penalty kill, and somebody said, "What are you doing?" And he said, "Well, we know he can score. I got to see if he can check." Now we got Will Smith out there on the PK, too. Why not?
1: That's right. I think, you know what? It's trying to give him more responsibility. I think it's trying to add another element to his game, and I think that it's important to do that. He's originally a centerman. He could take faceoffs over here on the right side as well, so I think it's only going to help him.
0: He's going to do that now. Remember what being on the penalty kill did for Colin Graf? Made him a better hockey player.
1: Absolutely.
0: Smitty definitely looks stronger in this preseason. Off the faceoff, he gets the drawback. Nolan Allen guns it around, and it's all the way down for the Sharks. Final 10 seconds of penalty killing time on Darnell Nurse's call will tick off here. One last rush for Anaheim as they try to break the shutout. They move into the Sharks zone, dumped on net. Stick save made there by Nedeljkovic. Rebound, Stenberg fell down. Penalty on Nurse is over, and he's out of the penalty box, striding off to the right to try to get the puck. He gets a piece of it, makes his way back to the Sharks bench. As San Jose's back to even strength hockey here, with 9:22 left in this second period. San Jose 6 and Anaheim nothing. Right now, Stenberg is out there with Misa and Sherwood. These guys have looked really good together today. Stenberg losing the puck this time. Regaining it, though, Nolan Allen. Allen turns away from the forecheck. Wisely goes behind his own net to buy himself some more time. And then he looks for Polkamp, but Polkamp didn't have his skates moving on that play. Couldn't get the puck. Anaheim able to recover and dump it back in. Nedeljkovic didn't realize Allen was there. Allen gets the puck back, leaves it for Polkamp behind his net. And here's Erik Polkamp skating it out with a man right on him in Farrell. Polkamp to center. Gets by one check, gets by the other one of Lucius Cruz, and it's a shot into the zone. I have to say that right. It's Cruz Lucius, not Lucius Cruz.
1: That's right.
0: Could be a first name or a last name. On the left wing side, the Sharks recover in their own zone. Philip Biestead, one assist today. Dropped it back. Chernyshov, two goals. Gives to Biestead. Moves down the left, cross the line. Gives it now back to Chernyshov. He moves over to the corner. Back to the point, Dickinson. Cross ice. Shot by Cagnoni. Deflected wide. Comes back. Dickinson keeps in. Feeds right point. Taken by Cagnoni. Leaves it for Huntington, who circles and cycles. Shot by Cagnoni. Deflected wide. Comes back. Dickinson keeps in. Feeds right point. Taken by Cagnoni. Leaves it for Huntington.

0: A great job by the Sharks tracking. They're creating a ton of turnovers in the neutral zone and able to re-attack time after time.
1: We've got 7:18 remaining in this second period. Shots on goal are 19-7 Sharks, and here's Celebrini shooting it, but it's Mitchell getting the stick on it from about 35 feet out to put it over the top of the glass and out of play. A break in the action. This broadcast is coming to you from SAP Center at San Jose. The Sharks 6, the Ducks nothing. 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In front of the net, Will Smith by himself, throws to the right, Marchman shoots and scores! Right off the faceoff, I thought that Will Smith was going to shoot the puck. He was all by himself in front, but somehow he spotted Mason Marchman with a better angle, and Marchman snaps it in for his second goal of the game. That makes it 7-0 Sharks at 12:57 of the second period.
0: Well, really what it was off of that faceoff was the effort on the retrieval by Macklin Celebrini in the corner. He steals the puck, and when he gets that puck, Will Smith's all alone, and you're right, partner. Not just you thought he was gonna shoot it, so did Billy Husso, because he's, ends up falling backwards. Couldn't believe it. Mason Marchment's like, is this what it's gonna be like to play with these two?
1: He can't wait till it counts for real. Is off the faceoff, 7-0 Sharks. The time of this goal, 12:57. Smith and Celebrini assisting after Macklin won that puck in the corner, but Will Smith, all the time in the world, fed the puck over and got it to Marchman. And so here we are, a 7-0 Sharks lead. Shots on goal 20-7 in favor of San Jose. Anaheim trying to get something going here. They chop one toward the net. Jed Wu gets it toward the goal, but it's stopped and covered by Nedeljkovic. And Judd Caulfield gets involved, trying to give a face wash in the direction of Nolan Allen. No problem there. A couple of other guys in there. Wahlberg also involved, but I think Nolan Allen has held up very, very well. I've been impressed.
0: Yeah, you know what? He knows what he is as a player. He sticks to his identity. He plays hard. And you know what? There's always room for that. There's always room for that. So good on him for recognizing the opportunity and taking advantage of it.
1: Right now we get a face-off coming up deep inside the Sharks' end of the ice. It hasn't been there that often. As we mentioned, the shots markedly in favor of San Jose, 20-7. Bisted wins the draw in his own zone. Here's Luca Cagnoni moving it out. Gives to Bisted in the middle. Tosses up the right side. Chernyshov across the line. Checked by Stolberg. Turns away from that. Trying to get it back toward the point man, but it's a pretty good read there by Farrell to get in the way and chip it back out to center ice from the boards. Sharks dump it back into Ducks territory. Fans enthused about what they're seeing here. San Jose leading 7-0 in this second period of play. Inside the Ducks zone again. It's been there most of the night. Cagnoni held it in, but it's taken back by Farrell. He just clears it up to center ice. Swung back the other way by Luca Cagnoni, but now he's going to have to play it again at his own blue line as it deflected back. So he and Sam Dickinson will back skate. Now it'll be Huntington going over to Cagnoni. A long diagonal feed up ice gets to Sherwood, and he chopped it across the blue line and into the Anaheim end. Jensen back to get it there for Anaheim. Nick Jensen played for a couple teams in his NHL career, had serious hip surgery over the summer and a few other bumps and bruises, but has gotten back into action here tonight. Taking it back, feed intended for Misa from Dickinson. Too far, that'll be icing. One of the few miscues we've seen from San Jose today.
0: Yeah, you got to be really impressed with the work rate for the San Jose Sharks. And there's a few places where that's evident for me. It's on the forecheck when the puck changes sides. The forwards are all tracking, working to get above. The neutral zone play has been efficient, and they've been doing a really good job of keeping it simple, even though they are up as much as they are.
1: Off the faceoff, Jensen has it, but a false start on the faceoff there. That was McQueen against Misa, so they'll do it again. Linesman Ryan Gibbons getting everybody squared off to the left side of Nedeljkovic. Puck dropped. Sharks win it. Darnell Nurse lifts one clear. Batted down by Jensen. And stick handles himself to the left side. Moves across the Sharks line.

0: line trying to shoot it, but there's Darnell Nurse, not only to block the shot, but then he finished his check, but Jensen had his back turned to him as the check was applied. Nurse is going to take a penalty here, and he already knows it as the Anaheim puts out the extra attacker. Held in now by the Ducks, but they turn it over. Stenberg touching up. A two-minute boarding penalty is going to be issued there. Kind of a textbook way for them to call it, and it's unfortunate because of the way that the player for Anaheim turned at the last second on Darnell Nurse.
1: Yeah, there's nothing he could do there. That's, you're going to finish your check, and you got to put yourself, some of the onus is on the player, and unfortunately, not much Darnell Nurse could do there, and he ends up taking a penalty.
0: Breaking the action, 7-0 Sharks, but Anaheim will have the power play with 4:40 to go in the second period. This is the San Jose Sharks Audio Network. Sharks 7, Ducks nothing. 4:40 to go, second period. Darnell Nurse takes a seat in the penalty box. 2 minutes for boarding. Anaheim's power play steps out there. Off the faceoff, it's controlled by Sam Colangelo of Anaheim. Goes behind the goal line and spun around the boards by Judd Caulfield. Here's Hamblin keeping it in, banking it off the right boards. Back on the point to Schuneman. Corey Schuneman exchanges passes and shoots. That's a pad save down low by a methodical Alex Nedeljkovic. Behind his goal on the rebound, Nolan Allen turns away from Caulfield. Nice play, continues to kill it. He's got three men on him, but he's holding the puck against the boards, and the clock continues to tick on the Sharks. Penalty. A little scrum for it there. Four players, including one, Nolan Allen for the Sharks. Kesselring getting in there too with Delandria. They finally work it loose. Can the Sharks get control? It scrambles along the boards. Finally, after all of that, the Ducks regain on the man advantage. But they give it away. Kesselring with that long reach, able to get his stick on the centering attempt. And now Allen tries to clear, but it hit a skate and held in. Anaheim on the right point keeps it in. Schoeneman stick handling to his left. Western Michigan product gives to Colangelo in the left circle of the Sharks zone. Out of 54 seconds left on the Anaheim power play. Hamblin back to the left point. There's Schuneman winding up, not shooting. Dishing off on the near sideboards. Mijatovic now back now to Schuneman. Now far side. Shot there by Colangelo. Stick save made there by Nedeljkovic, and the Sharks clear.
1: Yeah, great job killing that penalty by the Sharks. A tough play there as the puck goes off the referee's skate when Allen tried to clear it. But they stuck with it and were able to get the clear.
0: Here comes McQueen. Feeds on the right to Lucius. Lucius across the line. Stick handling in. Back behind the net. Loses on a stick check to Sam Dickinson. But the loose puck recovered on the right boards by Anaheim. And then coverage by Sherwood. Sees the puck goes out to Setter Rice. Down to 10 seconds left in the Anaheim power play. One last rush for the Ducks. They're down 7-0 in this game. As in the middle of the ice, it's overskated for a moment by Klepoff. Sherwood tried to take advantage, but Klepoff cycled back. Fed it ahead on the left. Penalty is over as Wahlberg dumps in. And Nurse is back on the ice to get back into the fray. Wahlberg now fed it over to Klepoff near side. Klepoff, first round pick over the summer, goes to McQueen now in the corner. And the Cruz Lucius turned and fell down in the defensive play. So it'll be taken back by the Sharks there. Sam Dickinson couldn't get it. And now Lucius able to try to get it back, and a quick shot will be blocked off Hines' stick by the Sharks' D. Anaheim trying to cycle here. The Sharks being patient back there. Darnell Nurse just lost the puck behind the goal line. Now Anaheim misplays it. Eric Polkamp will pick up near side and slide off to the right to Brett Leason. Leason bumped a little bit from behind there by Anaheim. Looks like they might be looking for some trouble. But Leason didn't pay attention. Got it deep into the zone, and it's back to center ice for Anaheim. Kesselring and Cagnoni are out there defensively. Cagnoni, boy, that's a bit of a late hit by an on-rushing Anaheim player. That's Gauthier who did that. He feeds it back, and a quick shot by Mitchell for the Ducks is gloved relatively easily by Nedeljkovic. You know, you see that, a smaller guy like Cagnoni, I'm sure that Darnell Nurse is probably watching from the bench.
1: Yeah, there's no question, but Cagnoni put himself, you know, tried to protect himself, which he did, and got close to the boards to keep himself as safe as possible and still made the play.
0: Minute 33 to go, second period. A 7-0 Sharks lead. This outcome of this is certainly not in doubt at this point. But you had to kind of come to expect that because the Sharks had the veteran roster dressed and Anaheim does not.
1: Yeah, that's true. But you also have to come out and perform.
0: The Sharks have done that. Off the faceoff. We're down to a minute 20 remaining in the period. Shots 20-12 in favor of San Jose. 7-0, the Sharks on top. cleared, not out though. Jensen kept it in, bounced one just wide of the net. Taken back now by the Anaheim Ducks. They're able to keep it in on the far side, but the shot by Stolberg is blocked, and the Sharks will recover. Here's Bystedt recovering a pass. Stick handling, protecting the puck, moving up the right side smoothly. Across the line, spins off a check, throws it back toward the point. He missed Chernyshov when he was trying to hit. And Nurse will just go back to center ice to regain.
1: Yeah, Bystedt's having a nice game, doing all of little things and playing with pace, holding on the pucks and being creative.
0: On the left wing side now, Chernyshov with two goals, trying to steal it, but it's taken back by Anaheim. 35 seconds left in the period as the Ducks skate to center ice and shoot one in. Nolan Allen gives to Misa, and he rockets his way to center with that great speed, but he fans on the pass across the ice. Nurse does take it and succeeds in getting it in deep diagonally across into the right corner, and that's where Sherwood goes into forecheck. Nurse pinches, keeps it in play on the left side. 18 seconds to go in the period. It's in the left wing corner of the Anaheim zone. Ducks pick up at the near side. Mijatovic gets it up to his own blue line, but then he's checked off the play there by Nurse. Finally, Anaheim gets it back, and that'll basically do it for the period. Maybe one more chance here for Anaheim coming, but nope. Nolan Allen stepped up to McQueen, knocked it away, and Stenberg took off with it but ran out of time as the second period comes to a close here at SAP Center at San Jose. But an outstanding period of hockey. The Sharks score some more. They end up getting two more goals in this second period. Ivar Stenberg's second goal of the game from Misa and Sherwood. Just a beautiful shot by Stenberg off a nice pass at 3:04. And then at 12:57, Mason Marchment's second goal of the game from Will Smith and Macklin Celebrini. I think that might be my favorite goal of the period because Celebrini winning the puck, but then Will Smith had all kinds of time. Everybody thought he was going to shoot. He passed it off, and it was perfect.
1: Well, that's what makes Will Smith such a great player, right? Everyone in the building thinks he's going to shoot that, and most people would. Or at least fake it and pull it to his back and on his own. No, he had the presence of mind and awareness to slide that over to Marchman and say, you're going to like playing with us, old guy.
0: I think Marchman's going to love it. He's got a couple of goals, and I think that he's just a nice compliment because he's causing second and third chances.
1: Yeah, he's a big guy. He understands how he's going to be effective. He has great hands. He'll retrieve pucks. He'll do a lot of that dirty work along the boards and hopefully free up Macklin even more, which is crazy to think because Macklin is so good himself along the boards.
0: We'd like everybody to get their hands on a piece of Sharks history. Here's how you do it. The Sharks Foundation season kickoff auction featured signed Ivar Stenberg signed items, including the first ever Stenberg signed jersey of the season. Don't miss your chance to add it to your collection. 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Ivar Stenberg's got a couple of goals already tonight, and he is looking solid with one assist and 3 points total. The Sharks look solid overall. They're up 7-0 on Anaheim, out shooting the Ducks after two periods, 21 shots to 13. We'll come back for our second intermission. This is the San Jose Sharks Audio Network.
1: Welcome back. We just finished the second period. The Sharks are up 7-0. You're listening to the Sharks Audio Network. And right now, we're going to have a little conversation with Dan Rozanowski and the Sharks, Nolan Ryan, Nolan Allen.
2: We've been getting a real heavy look and making a big impression in training camp so far, these exhibition games. How do you feel out there?
3: Yeah, I feel good. I think, obviously, you know, the first game, kind of getting your feet under you, and I think you just try to improve each game.
2: Scott Sisson says a lot of good things about you. What was it like playing for him?
3: Yeah, Scotty, I love playing for Scotty. You know, had him for 1 year in midget there, and, you know, he was great for me, great coach. One of my favorite coaches of all time.
2: One thing that we notice about you is that you play all zones very, very steadily. You like to use the body to be physical. What's the biggest asset that you can bring to the San Jose Sharks as a member of the team, should you be on the roster?
3: Yeah, I think it's that, just, you know, playing with an edge, playing physical, you know, trying to play to my strengths, I guess.
2: One of your strengths, too, you have a quick stick. I mean, you're pretty good in the defensive zone. How much have you worked on that since your Chicago days?
3: Yeah, obviously worked at it a lot just throughout pro. That's kind of been my role. But even in junior coming up, I knew that was, you know, kind of the identity that I wanted to play. So, you know, I've kind of just worked on it throughout the years and, yeah, continue to improve.
2: What's the difference between playing in a place like Saskatchewan or playing in a traditional place like Chicago and playing on the West Coast with the San Jose Barracuda and being part of the Sharks organization?
3: Yeah, I mean, it's obviously a little bit different. I think, you know, just growing up in Saskatchewan, it's really, really rural, but, you know, people there really love their hockey. You know, Chicago's a big hockey city here or there, and, you know, coming to the Bay, it's been awesome. A little bit nicer weather and, you know, a little bit different vibe, but, you know, it's unreal. It's great to see the support out here, and, you know, it's pretty cool to see how much people love hockey out here.
2: What do you make of the defensive core with the Sharks? What would it mean to you to be able to play with guys like Darnell Nurse and Jacob Trouba and young guys like Luca Cagnoni, whom you've played with before?
3: Yeah, yeah. Obviously played with Cags last year. You know, obviously great player, super fun to watch. But, you know, as far as the other guys, Nurse, Trouba, kind of grew up watching those guys a little bit. So it's, you know, pretty cool to watch them and, you know, obviously, you know, take some things from them, learn from them. So, yeah.
2: We're pulling for you. Good luck.
3: Thank you very much.
0: So far, Nolan Allen, a solid performance after two periods of play, with the Sharks leading by the score of 7-0. Allen is certainly figuring in the play on the ice. As you can tell by his plus-minus, he's in the right place at the right time, Jamal. One assist so far, but he is +4.
1: Certainly a great start to this game for him, and anytime you're in the plus category as a defenseman, that's a definite positive, and I think that his play has been very consistent. I think one of the things that Brian Worsowski mentioned about him as well that's been impressive is that he hasn't plateaued. He continues to get better as training camp has gotten along, and because of that, he's getting more increased opportunities with different partners to kind of see how he would fit in.
0: Of course, if you have one assist in a 7-0 game, there's a bunch of other guys that are scoring a lot. Mason Marchman has 2 goals. Ivar Stenberg has 2 goals and 1 assist. 2 goals for Igor Chernyshov. And Michael Misa, 1 goal and 2 assists, and all have been impressive in their own way.
1: Absolutely, and it's hard to believe that the Sharks are up 7-0 and Macklin Celebrini has only 1 assist. So a positive thing for the Sharks going forward is having a formidable second and third line, and that's certainly something that they're going to want to have and they're going to have to need this season, and great signs of that tonight.
0: Also, in the faceoff department, the Sharks are 54% at 19-16. I think that Philip Bystedt has made a statement in that department. He's 5-5 right now, even in this game.
1: Yeah, that's, you know what, he's really shown in this game that he can create offensively. I think he's playing with some familiar players, and knowing their tendencies helps him. He's playing in it with a better pace, and that is something that I know they're looking for from him, and he's going to get an opportunity. He's a young guy, big guy who certainly can chip in offensively, and you know, you got to be happy for guys like that.
0: We're between periods 2 and 3 of an exciting preseason matchup. The San Jose Sharks have a 7-0 lead over the visiting Anaheim Ducks. Our coverage will continue from SAP Center right after this on the San Jose Sharks Audio Network. Don't forget, each and every San Jose Sharks Audio Network broadcast is right here all the time. Whenever they're playing, we have it for you. 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We will have a Spanish language broadcast, as we do every year, for that particular matchup, and that will also be available on our Sharks television broadcast. But right now, we've got a period of hockey left to play. One more period here at home in the preseason. It is a 7-0 lead for the Sharks. And Jamal, what about getting through the third? First of all, knock on wood health-wise, but also, what are the goals?
1: Yeah, it's pushing forward and continuing to build off of what's going to allow you to have success that's sustainable. And that means, you know, maintaining and sticking to that structure. And I know the coaches and the veterans on that on that bench are going to be harping and saying those same types of things. That means tracking and working to get above. That means surfing as a defenseman. That means working hard in a defensive zone. That means getting behind their D, putting the puck in good areas, and hopefully continue to play the right way.
0: What do you make of the different look on the Sharks' power play so far tonight?
1: Well, I think it's interesting that they've rewarded that second unit. I think the first unit has had trouble not only on the entries but connecting to each other. And it certainly will come, but I think it's a little bit of a message send, if ever so slightly, to reward the second unit and really give them some extra ice time on the power play because they've done well.
0: But as I've been saying, I think it's important to have two units, and you have to have a unit that is going to get a little more time than 30 seconds, as the second unit did much of the time last year.
1: Yeah, I think that's going to be a little bit of competition, never hurt anybody, and I think that it'll keep that first unit honest, and they're probably going to come away from this game not happy with how the power play looked, and they'll be better for it.
0: What about the fan base? They seem pretty energized by what they're seeing.
1: Oh, this is an exciting time. Obviously, a lot of excitement coming into the season, a lot of additions to the roster. You're a little bit unsure how it's going to all come together, but this is just a glimpse, hopefully, of what's to come, and I think the fans are excited for how things finished last season. And the fact that the goals for this year are a lot higher than they were in years past, and things are heading in the right direction.
0: We are at SAP Center at San Jose between periods 2 and 3. So far in this game, 2 goals each for Mason Marchman, Ivar Stenberg, and Igor Chernyshov. The Sharks lead 7-0 over the Ducks, and we'll be back on the Sharks Audio Network.
1: 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After 2 periods, your Sharks are up 7-0 over the Anaheim Ducks. And Dan Ruzanowski is going to talk to Luca Cagnoni.
2: What's the biggest change in your training over the summer? You look like you're in awesome shape.
3: I'm putting in a lot of track and field days, conditioning days in the field, so a lot of running. Can't really cheat running, so you always got to move your feet, and I feel like that's kind of helped me out on the ice, just give me that extra gear and that extra motor.
2: Over the course of time, you've developed a lot more confidence whenever you've gotten the call to get back to the NHL. We saw that at the end of last season. You look really solid. How are things feeling for you now as you head up to potentially your first full season in the NHL?
3: Yeah, I mean, I guess that confidence is the biggest thing, like being able to make those plays. Obviously, guys here at the next level are always making plays because they're so highly talented. So the more confident you are, the safer it feels to make those plays. So that's kind of just in the back of my head all the time.
2: What's been the biggest difference this training camp to have guys like Jacob Trouba and Darnell Nurse and veterans of that nature around to help guide you?
3: Yeah, I mean, I'm just trying to soak it all in and learn from them. Obviously, they're really, really great players, and if I can just learn anything from them, that's always the best thing.
2: Our own observation is that your Barracuda teammate last year, Nolan Allen, was at a really good training camp, too. Tell us about what kind of strengths he brings to the team if he were to be on the Sharks.
3: Yeah, I mean, he's a super physical player, really easy to play with. Obviously, the chance to play with him last year, Barracuda. So, yeah, he's really simple to play with. It's fun to be out there with him.
2: And how about tonight? What are your goals for tonight?
3: Yeah, just skate. I mean, use my feet, be deceptive out there, and try to get something on the board.
0: Luca Cagnoni has been skating. He's got an assist, and the Sharks have a 7-0 lead. When we come back, third period next on the Sharks Audio Network. We're underway in the third period. The San Jose Sharks have a 7-0 lead. 6 goals coming up against Ville Husso and their last one against Laurent Brossoit, who's in net to our right for Anaheim in the third period of play. It's been all Sharks. Several players with 2 goals. Igor Chernyshov has 2. 2 goals for Ivar Stenberg. 2 goals also for Mason Marchment. Up ice come the Sharks, heading from left to right in the third. Long headman feed for Will Smith, batted away by Tyson Hines. It's inside Sharks territory now. And Darnell Nurse is behind his own goal line, poking at the puck against Roger McQueen's forecheck. Sharks try to clear it there, couldn't do it. Kept in by the stick of Mitchell. And now coming into forecheck there was Malotte, put the hit on Kesselring, but he eluded the check nicely. And Darnell Nurse gets the puck, stick handle out of the zone, and fed ahead.
1: A really good help by Nedeljkovic around the behind the net. Just a subtle touch of that puck, allowing Kesselring to get that clear.
0: Right now, the Ducks put it back into Sharks territory. Behind the goal line, grabbed there by Dickinson. Stick handles away from the check of Hamblin. and spins it up the left boards and out of the zone it goes. Nice job by Sherwood to pin his man up against the boards to jar it free, but Misa couldn't take advantage because Klepoff read that nicely and came back and circled with it for Anaheim and fed it back to the Sharks' line. But no sustained attack for the Ducks right here. Sharks trying to do something different in the third period as well, as they have a 7-0 lead, just about 2 minutes gone by in this third and final period. Here's Luca Cagnoni leading the attack, spinning at the blue line, dropping it back. Sherwood has trouble with it, now recovers on the right boards, feeds to the middle intended for Goodrow, but it's intercepted there by Caulfield, and the Ducks break it out. Good back check, though, by Goodrow. Good stand-up by Cagnoni at the Sharks' line, stopping the zone entry, but the Ducks will get it back in. Wahlberg skates to the corner, and Sanders in front. That is tipped toward the net by Gauthier, and Nedeljkovic and the defense get that and deflect it back behind the net. Fed to the near corner. That's a good job.
1: No, it's a great save by Nedeljkovic as that backdoor. He seals that pad against the post.
0: Now Schooneman keeps it in. Cross ice. Jensen the drive. Penalty coming up here as the back referee sees something he doesn't like. Referee Trevor Hansen calls holding against the Sharks as we pause 10 seconds for station identification on the San Jose Sharks Audio Network.
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0: I'm Dan Rusinowski along with Jamal Mayers. Great to have you with us here from SAP Center. Luca Cagnoni getting called for the holding by that back referee Trevor Hansen. And so the Ducks down 7-0 in this game. Go back to the power play. We'll see what they throw out there.
1: Got another opportunity. This is preseason for the penalty killers to get on the same page. And a few new defensemen that would be killing penalties. So it's really important they get familiarized.
0: That's Kesselring and Nurse out there for the Sharks defensively in this PK. Up front, it's Delandria with Goodrow. Ducks set up. McQueen, one-time shot, save made, kicked out there by Nedeljkovic. Rebound, man knocked down in the corner. That's Wahlberg, and now a shot comes from the point by Solberg, and it's sticked away by Nedeljkovic.
1: Great job by Delandria as that puck went to the net to collapse to the net front and be able to help out the D to get that clear.
0: What you got to do, help out the defenseman, clear the puck all the way down. It's hard work, and it's what penalty killing is all about. Right now, it's the Sharks' defense back in their own zone, trying to clear it around the boards. Held in by Wahlberg, feeds Klepoff near side. He stick handles to the middle of the ice as he's checked by Brett Leeson. Hands off to the man Lucius, and back to Klepoff of the right boards. He tried to push it and force the puck, but it was deflected by a Sharks' stick. As it came from the right corner, back diagonally toward the right circle, left wing circle that is, and it went out of play.
1: Yeah, really good stick, and that's one of the main jobs as a penalty killing forward, is to maintain your depth and to protect those lanes. Great stick, not allowing Klepoff to get that pass through.
0: Our next broadcast of Sharks Hockey will be on Saturday, 6:30 p.m. Pacific time, as San Jose has one more preseason game on the schedule, and that will be in Las Vegas against the Vegas Golden Knights. Hope you tune in then. Jamal and I will have the broadcast once again, 6:30 Pacific time, with a 7 o'clock face-off. Off the face-off here, we're down to 16:40 remaining in the game. Sharks 7, Ducks 0. Anaheim trying to get one here in front of the San Jose net. Back to the point. There comes a ripped shot wide of the goal. Good chance for Corey Schooneman, but the puck deflected off of that, wide off the glass and out of play.
1: And again, really good job on the PK. It's important to get that shrink. A really nice job there. Holding onto the puck was Nolan Allen on the half wall. And really his job when that happens, when there's a scrum, is just to listen for information and keep it there.
0: Face off, Smith lost the draw there to Hamblin. Power play for Anaheim for another 48 seconds. They put to the slot, and there's a shot. There's a block by Dickinson. Had his back to the play, but it hit his body. Kept in by Anaheim. Hamblin, right circle, feeds it rink. Why, good idea, but trying to play that with the backhand was not successful for Colangelo. He does recover it, but no shot. Now he takes one wide of a net. Far side, Hamblin to the point. Schooneman shoots. That's a good save by Nedeljkovic. Rebound gloved by the Sharks. They couldn't get it out. Schooneman keeps it in. Exchanges with Colangelo, but a return feed is knocked away by Will Smith. Good job by Will on that PK as it's clear.
1: Yeah, and that's his 2-on-1 up top, and he does a good job of getting his stick in the lane.
0: Now we've got Bisted and Chernyshov out there with 8 seconds left on the San Jose penalty. Kesselring and Nurse back on defense. One last rush for the Ducks. They put it to the middle of the ice. There's Gauthier across the line. Feeds on the right. Farrell, rink wide. Solberg shoots. Blocked by a stick as the penalty on Luca Cagnoni is over. And he makes his way out of the box and back to the San Jose bench. Shots 21-18 in favor of the Sharks. So Anaheim has tuned it up here once San Jose roared out to that 7-0 lead. Moving in now, an opportunity. Good block by Jimmy Huntington on the shot far side. And then Huntington stops the rink-wide toss that was intended by Mitchell across the ice for Anaheim. And so we have a stoppage of play with 15:15 to go in this third period. Somebody get a haircut in the stands down there?
1: Oh, they got lucky there. That one was coming in pretty hot, but a nice fan there decided to give it to a little kid.
0: That's awesome. The little kid gets a souvenir to remember and a reminder to make sure you watch what's going on the ice.
1: That's right, and she's saying thank you to the nice lady who gave her the puck. That's great.
0: Off the faceoff now, 7-0 Sharks. Lucius sends it toward the net, gloved down by Allen. Nolan Allen, solid effort today. Sends along the far boards, pokes it up, and the Sharks will grab it, and Chernyshov with two goals feeds it out. Jimmy Huntington, stick handles to the red line and flicks in. Had a nice visit with him earlier in the broadcast. He's a fine young man who looks like he is going to fight to get a job in the NHL, at least for part of this season. Meanwhile, Nolan Allen works it free. Chernyshov feeds to the middle. Bystedt gloves it down, pokes it forward to himself, and chases one down with a good burst of speed to the puck. Bystedt gained the zone, backhands behind the goal line. Chernyshov is in there, but the Ducks get it around. That's veteran Nick Jensen who did that. And so the Ducks able to clear it back to the Sharks' line. Good effort by Polkamp just on the ice to grab that puck. Feed it ahead to Huntington, and he dumps it all the way down. And the Sharks will get the rest of the line change completed. The Celebrini's unit is out on the ice along with Cagnoni and Dickinson on D. Dickinson finishes his check just inside his own blue line as the Ducks break in. Colangelo got bodied up. A little frustrated, Colangelo goes behind the net to give a little shot to Luca Cagnoni. But Cagnoni fed it around the boards, and the Sharks clear to the neutral zone. Oh boy, Celebrini kind of awkwardly twisting toward the puck. Wins the puck himself against three players, but that always makes you nervous when you see a player of that caliber in preseason doing that. And yet, Macklin can't play it any other way as the Ducks finally put it into their benches.
1: Yeah, you said it perfectly. There's no off switch for Macklin, so he's going to compete and is competing. 7-0, doesn't matter to him, but you're right. He fell a little bit awkwardly there, but he's okay.
0: 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It is a 7-0 best experience so far for Sharks fans here in preseason play. The Sharks have that big lead over Anaheim with 13:49 remaining in the third period. Back to SAP Center after this on the San Jose Sharks Audio Network. Faceoff controlled by the Sharks in the offensive zone. 13:40 left. Sharks 7, Ducks nothing. Misa, Sherwood, Stenberg on the ice right now up front, along with Dickinson and Cagnoni back. Here come the Ducks, skating right to left, led by Wahlberg. Powerfully moves into the zone and wins the puck against Cagnoni. A cross-ice toss, though, went into traffic, and nobody could get it. Misa does, pokes it away, moves down the left into the zone. Offensive zone shot, save made there by Brassois, who's in goal to our right for this third period for Anaheim. Down to 13:10 remaining in the third as the Ducks break out after that scoring chance for Misa. They get as far as the blue line, but a good defensive play by Misa pokes it back the other way, and he's down the right wing side with it. Ran out of room as he hits the blue line. Tyson Hines, who's been noticeable tonight, pushes it forward. Broken stick for Kesselring. Had to drop the stick on the play as the Ducks dump in, and they don't take advantage. They're changing on the play. Enough time for the Sharks to get the puck out of the zone and for Kesselring to get a new stick. He has it right now. Throws it across in his own zone. A Nurse, his partner, takes a return feed. And with 12:39 left in the third, it'll be Sherwood feeding it out. Got it ahead to Barkley Goodrow. Taps it across the line, but he put it into traffic again, and Jensen knocked it back the other way for Anaheim. Here come the Ducks down the left wing side. Hamblin moves into the offensive zone. Guns it around the boards behind the net. Reversed. Now a penalty coming up as Kesselring got together with Hamblin. Kesselring went down, and a penalty coming up at 7:41 of this third frame. It was right in the corner. And the penalty box door for Anaheim is open as Hamblin is going to take this call. A two-minute holding penalty against Kesselring.
1: And again, another opportunity for the power play to get back on track. I would not be surprised if he goes back with the second unit, and that's exactly what is happening here.
0: Why not? They've been generating plenty as they go with, well, it's kind of an interesting group. Leeson is the man that's going to be net front with Barkley Goodrow. So two guys that could play net front. Barkley Goodrow actually in the middle. And on the left side, it's Ivar Stenberg. On the points, Misa and Polkamp. So that's an interesting configuration, isn't it?
1: Yeah.
0: You got two guys, Goodrow and Leeson, who can play net front. Goodrow can take the faceoff, but now he's going to be asked to leave. So Misa will step in, and Goodrow moves to the right point. I'd like to see him get it to Barkley here for a one-timer. They do. Barkley, though, sends it back. Polkamp, stick handles to his right to the point area. Feeds to the bump man in the middle, Leeson. To Misa near side. To Polkamp on the point. Shoots one. Tip, score! That was tipped on the way in. Polkamp shooting the puck. It glanced off a stick, and it gets by Brassois. And it is an 8-0 Sharks lead. And that power play goal brought to you by Power Business Technology, copiers and printers for your office needs.
1: I believe Leeson ends up tipping this one net front, although it may have been Barkley Goodrow, but by the sense of the reaction, I think it was Leeson. We'll find out shortly, but a great job by Polkamp. That shot was all about for the tip in front.
0: Might have been a double tip. I don't know. I thought it did hit Leeson's stick, but I wasn't sure. But then it might have gone off a body of Goodrow. So we'll see how they score this one. Meantime, back to action. It is now 8-0 San Jose. And that was a power play goal scored, ostensibly, we're going to say Leeson at the moment. And that's what I think happened. Neutral zone play. Bisted back to get it with Huntington. Here's Polkamp's long toss up. Chernyshov with a couple of goals. Watch it glance off his stick. And the Ducks recover. Pettersson, long shot to the net. That's grabbed there by Nedeljkovic. And he is able to hang on with 11:31 remaining in the third. Brett Leeson from Eric Polkamp and Michael Misa. So Misa's got 4 points.
1: Nice.
0: Good to see Eric Polkamp getting a reward with some of the effort. He has scored a goal, very first goal of the preseason against Anaheim, and now he picks up an assist.
1: Yeah, really good job. Shooting for a screen, they shooting for a tip. They work on that every morning, and get rewarded here with in the third period. Nice tip by Leeson, who's also had a nice game himself.
0: He has. They always get motivated when they're playing their former teams. Now here's Malott for Anaheim, walking off the corner boards toward the net. Got the backhander away, but Nedeljkovic very efficiently turned it aside. Down to 11:13 remaining in the third. 8-0, the Sharks over Anaheim. As Allen sends behind his net to Polkamp. Polkamp, hard backhand pass as he's checked. Bisted carries to the red line, shoots in. Nice, easy line change for the Sharks, up 8-0. Uh-oh, got a penalty here. Is going back to the benches. We had some action. Chernyshov and Malott got together right in front of the officials. And it looks like they both might be going. Chernyshov not too happy as he's on his way to the penalty box. And Malott just skating as if a routine trip to the sin bin. 2 minutes each. Roughing. So we'll have 4-on-4 for the next couple of minutes. 9:04 the time of this, of the third, and it'll be Chernyshov and Malott.
1: I don't mind this when the referees do this, controlling the game. It's 8-0, and, you know, take the temperature down a little bit, take both of them off, 4-on-4 for a little bit, more ice.
0: Have you noticed that Darnell Nurse hasn't played quite as much, but the score is 8-0? Last couple of shifts, maybe?
1: Back out there now.
0: He's out there now. They got him back in there. He's out with Kesselring, or maybe he just has been so efficient we haven't had to worry about him. Right now, here's Mitchell for Anaheim. Checked away by Darnell Nurse, knocked back the other way. You know, when you're a defenseman, you're getting some ice time and your name isn't called, that's a good thing.
1: Yeah.
0: Right now, Misa's got the puck, flips to Nurse. He stick handles away. Just delays a little bit, throws back deep to his own zone as Anaheim and the Sharks are 4-on-4 for the next minute and 23 seconds. Nurse and Kesselring out there defensively. Up front, it's Misa and Stenberg. There's Stenberg, stick handling to the red line. Moves away from Colangelo, holds the puck, crosses the line, feeds it to his left to Nurse. Rink wide toss. That was intended for Kesselring. Had a little too much steam on it, so they got to go back to center ice and regain. Stenberg skating off the ice. He kind of got bumped by Colangelo on his way to the bench. He turned around and took the number down. Meanwhile, here's Hines down the left wing side for Anaheim into the Shark zone. Bumped off the puck by Kesselring, but the Ducks pick up inside San Jose territory. Farrell sends toward the front of the net. Right in front of the goal there was Hines. Loses on the stick check to a combination of Sherwood and Kesselring. And now here's Bisted moving left to right. Cross the line with speed. Smoothly skates. Puts on the brakes. Leaves it for Sherwood. He tried to skate through the check of Jensen. Jensen knocked him down, but then a hit back from Sherwood racked behind the Anaheim net brings a roar from the crowd.
1: I love it. Sherwood only has one way to do it. 8-0. He doesn't care.
0: Doesn't matter to him. He is somebody that the fans in San Jose are going to enjoy playing for the next number of years. And here's Sherwood again. Down the left side across the Anaheim line. Drop pass Dickinson. Slips by a check. Cuts behind the net. But then loses on the return check there from Solberg. And Dickinson thought he got slashed there. Was yelling at the official Morgan McPhee on his way back to the Sharks bench. And I think he had a point.
1: Yeah, he did. Certainly.
0: Neutral zone interception by the Sharks. Polkamp tried to one-time it to DeLandry a little too far. No icing. Nice there play by Huntington to body check his man, and a centering attempt by Leeson got blocked. Leeson, who has a goal, stick handles on the near side of the Anaheim zone to Polkamp, right half boards, down low. Huntington back to Polkamp, fakes the shot, then moves to his right, then shoots one toward the net. Save made. There's a rebound there in front, but Anaheim gobbles it up. And it's that kind of dynamic play about Polkamp you're going to like.
1: Yeah, really good job. The fake shot, creates space for himself. Just a tremendously offensive defenseman. Sees the ice so well.
0: We're down to 8 minutes and 5 seconds left in the third. Sharks 8 and Anaheim nothing. Mijatovic is able to send it back into his own zone, but Bisted is giving chase. He's going to get the puck first for the Sharks. Cuts back behind the Anaheim net. Knows the check is coming from Hines. And there's numbers over there for Anaheim. They grab the puck and lift it out. Sharks break it out again from their own blue line. Goodrow hands off to Chernyshov. He's got two goals. Moves in. Tried the shot. Blocked there by the defense. Boarded up into the sideboards there by Hines. So Anaheim able to recover it. Move it up the left wing side. Into the Sharks zone. They center it. Here comes a shot by Mitchell. Blocked in front. Chernyshov lifts one softly out of the zone. And at least it's out of danger. But Anaheim has puck possession back. And Chernyshov will steal it from Jensen now. Good job by him. Dropped it back. Here's a shot now. Right on goal for Nurse. It's saved and covered up by Brossoit.
1: Yeah, that's just... You talk about the maturation of a player like Chernyshov. And he had a conversation that Ryan Warsawski talked about after the last preseason game. And he just wants him to simplify. And, you know, he has two goals tonight. But that was a smart play that he just made in the defensive zone. Just chipping it out. Got on his horse. Put the puck in a good area, and that's what he needs to do going forward.
0: This broadcast is coming to you from SAP Center at San Jose, and it is a raucous one for Sharks fans. Yes, it's preseason, but with 7:14 to go in the third, the score is the Sharks 8 and the Ducks nothing. Back for more next on the San Jose Sharks Audio Network. The Sharks lead 8-0 with 7:14 to go in the third period. Shots on goal 24-21 in favor of San Jose. Off the faceoff in the Anaheim zone. Ducks win it. They flip it out of the zone to the Sharks' blue line. And Hamblin and Malott go into the forecheck. Actually, that's just Malott. He tries to check the puck away from Cagnoni. But Luca Cagnoni comes up with the play and feeds over to Dickinson, who snaps one out to Misa. A tip forward goes into the offensive zone. Leeson gave chase, but Mitchell got there first for Anaheim and chopped it back down the ice, short of icing, into San Jose territory. Sharks skated out left to right. Leeson curling back in his own zone, taking a look to the right side of the red line, and there's Cagnoni to get the pass. He's bumped by Malott, but he shoots one into the offensive zone immediately. Ducks win a battle on the right wing sideboards and skated across the rink to the near sideboards. It'll be Colangelo knocking it forward. Pass is intercepted, and Misa and Stenberg combine to tip it back to San Jose's control. Now Nolan Allen bumped a little bit by Mijatovic as he carries to the red line, but Nolan Allen shoots one in. Now he takes the play. Misa in front. Little backhand shot by Smith right on, and the save made. That was Bisted who got the puck to Smith on that play. Bisted going into the corner, digging it out. Right now it's Bisted, Marchman, and Smith. Notice that Macklin Celebrini, I think, has been given some time off here.
1: Yeah, I think he might be done for the night.
0: Well, it's good to see Bisted playing pretty well today, I think, and he's getting some reward right now being able to play with the top-line guys.
1: Absolutely, and he deserves it. He's had a good night, skating extremely well, making plays. responsible defensively.
0: Right now in the neutral zone, Anaheim gets it back. The pride of Western Michigan University, Schoeneman, is able to send it off to the right side, and the Ducks dump in from center. But it's kind of a dump-and-change game for Anaheim now with a score 8-0. Here comes Leeson the other way. Former Duck has a goal tonight. Guns it around the far boards. Nurse kept it in, throws to the front of a net. Traffic in front. It pops back. Kesselring angles it off a skate, and it winds up in the right corner. Leeson back to Kesselring, right point. Sends it in deep right corner again. Reaching for it, there is Delandria, fighting for it against Schoeneman, and he's able to dig it free to himself, get some help. Now it's worked loose. Darnell Nurse takes the pass. And that feed from Goodrow results in a snapshot that gets blocked off the stick. Held in, Bob, by Kesselring. Feeds behind the net. Centering feed in front. One-time shot by Huntington. A stick save made by Brassois. And the rebound bounds to the far corner of the Anaheim zone. Fighting for it there. Delandria looked for his man. Huntington centers off the stick. Now it's back to the point. Nurse keeps in. Fed in front. Oh, too bad. Barkley Goodrow by himself in front, but the puck glanced out of control. Now Delandria is in front. Can't shoot it. Went back to Nurse. Waits. Holds the puck. Throws it toward the net. Up in the air. Penalty coming up. It's going to be to Anaheim. Extra skater coming on. Huntington sending it to the corner, but it's checked away, and Anaheim will touch the puck. And the Sharks will be back on the power play when we come back. 15 minutes, 38 seconds gone by in the third. Snapped it up top, and that is a hat trick. Here come the hats, I think, once everybody figures it out. Three goals for Ivar Stenberg, and fans are getting awfully excited about this 18-year-old Ivar Stenberg from Stenungsund, Sweden.
5: Not a bad debut. The National Hockey League's not too hard. Well, good on him. He just got out there, and he still got to love the poise. He fast, takes his time, picks his spot, absolutely wires it. He can really shoot that puck.
0: Brett Leeson is going to get an assist on that. A couple of points on the power play in the third period, but Ivar Stenberg getting his third goal of the night. He's got 4 points. He and Michael Misa have just been something to see tonight. A hat trick and an assist for Ivar Stenberg, the rookie, and Michael Misa, one goal and three assists in the game. Final score, Sharks 10, Ducks nothing.
5: Wow. I don't think I've seen that in a long time, even in the preseason. But you know what? I like the fact that they kept working. I like the fact that they kept, you know, sharing the puck, working for each other, and they weren't cheating the game. They got 10 the honest way.
0: Well, they certainly did. As we have come now to the final portion of our game, 9:31 p.m. Pacific time, a 10-goal performance for the San Jose Sharks tonight. We will come back and bring you our Sharks Extra post-game program right after this on the San Jose Sharks Audio Network.
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0: In the meantime, let us go through the summary of what occurred in our instant replay. Mason Marchment scored the first goal of the game, 3:55 into the first period, unassisted on a breakaway. And Jamal, that was the start of what proved to be a memorable night.
5: Yeah, it really was. And you what? You're happy for a guy like that because you come to a new team, you want to show that you can produce offensively, and a great start. You could see the kind of relief on his face and the opportunity, and he was able to cash in. And talking to him after the first period, he said he was waiting to see if Will was going to. Will said, go ahead.
1: So he made the best of it and did a great job scoring on that opportunity.
0: So 1-0 San Jose Sharks. Then at 5:29 of the first period, Ivar Stenberg, his first of three goals and 4 points on the night, assisted by Michael Misa. And I'll tell you what, the Misa-Stenberg combination might be one that you don't want to break up.
1: Yeah, and I'm telling you, those two look really good together, and it's really amazing how things happen. You try something, and then you go back to it. The thought that was maybe Wenberg would be there, but I'm telling you, look to me like Stenberg and Misa are finding each other all over the ice.
0: Misa getting the assist on Stenberg's first of three goals on the night at 5:29 of the first period, 2-0 Sharks. At 9:29, Igor Chernyshov scored his first goal of the preseason, assisted by Philip Biested and by Jimmy. 29 the time of that, it was 3-0 Sharks, and the first period wasn't even half over. Then Michael Misa took a pass from Ivar Stenberg and Nolan Allen and snapped in his first goal here tonight. At 11:33, it was 4-0 in favor of San Jose. The first period ended with a 5-0 Sharks lead when Igor Chernyshov got his second goal of the period. Luca Cagnoni and Sam Dickinson assisted on the play. What a job by Luca Cagnoni to get him the puck on that.
1: Yes.
0: The time of that was 15:45.
1: Yeah, a little bit of a face-off play there as Luca Cagnoni, you know, really did a great job holding onto that puck. His vision is exemplary. A great seam pass to Chernyshov, who doesn't dust it off, collects the pass and shoots it right upstairs.
0: And so, 5-0 Sharks at the end of one. In the second period, San Jose continued their dominance. Ivar Stenberg's second goal of the game was assisted by Michael Misa and Kiefer Sherwood. Sherwood winning the puck, and then Misa combining again with Stenberg for a brilliant one-touch play that was snapped home by Stenberg at 3:04 of the second to make it 6-0. We're a little bit more than halfway through the game, and Mason Marchment gets his second goal of the period to make it 7-0 Sharks. At 12:57, he got passes from Will Smith and Macklin Celebrini, and that was the goal that had everybody amazed because everybody thought Will Smith, all by himself in front, was going to shoot the puck, and he put it right on the tape for Marchment, totally twisting the goaltender, Ville Husso, into a pretzel, spelling the end of his night.
1: Yeah, you know what? He's got great vision and a great awareness of what's around him and certainly made the right play. I thought 99 out of 100 players would have tried to make a play on their own, either one-timing that or pulling it to their backhand. Nope, he knew what to do with it. Pat slid it over to the back door to Marchment, and no chance for Husso.
0: So 7-0 Sharks at the end of the second period. By that time, former Shark Laurent Brossoit had entered the game in goal for Anaheim. But it didn't matter. Two power play goals in the third proved to make it 9-0. Brett Leeson tipping a shot by Eric Polkamp. Michael Misa getting an assist to get yet another point. Leeson's first of the preseason at 7:54 was on the power play, making it 8-0. And then Ivar Stenberg completed his hat trick, his third goal of the game, making it 9-0, a power play goal assisted by Brett Leeson, an absolutely brilliant job by Stenberg, Leeson, and Jimmy Huntington also assisting on the play. So how about Huntington trying to get a job, coming up with two assists today?
1: Yeah, and that's exactly what you want to do. He got his opportunity, and he made the most of it.
0: And so, 9-0 at that point. Another opportunity comes at 17:23 to make it double figures. And it was Philip Biested fighting for a spot here after leading the Barracuda in the AHL in scoring last year. Biested with an assist earlier on Chernyshov's first goal of the game, ended up with his first goal of the preseason, assisted by Chernyshov at 17 minutes and 23 seconds. And so in the final analysis, here is the tale of the evening. 3 goals and 1 assist for Ivar Stenberg. 1 goal and 3 assists for Michael Misa. 2 goals and 1 assist for Igor Chernyshov. Mason Marchment, a pair of goals. Brett Leeson and Philip Biested, each 1+1. And Macklin Celebrini, all he had to do was get 1 assist and watch the rest of the team do all the scoring.
1: That's right. Well, you know what? That's a good sign for the team.
0: Final score, Sharks 10, Ducks nothing. Now, let's not get too excited, folks. It comes against a largely inexperienced group of Anaheim young players, but it was a big victory for the Sharks' morale and certainly something for the fans to celebrate, as the next game will count for real on October 1st against Florida in this building. But between now and then, one more preseason game to play, and that will be in Vegas on Saturday, and that should be interesting as well.
1: Yeah, it will be interesting to see what the lineup looks like for Vegas, and You know, there'll be some cuts. I'm assuming there'll be some cuts for the Sharks after tonight. And again, both teams coming down to the wire with only one game to go before the regular season starts.
0: Final shots on goal, 27-21, favoring San Jose, but the score is much more lopsided. The Sharks 10 and the Ducks nothing. That's it for our Sharks instant replay. When we come back, out-of-town scores and three stars. This has been a presentation of the San Jose Sharks Audio Network.
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0: Final score, San Jose Sharks 10, Anaheim Ducks nothing. Doesn't count, so don't get too excited, but the bottom line is the Sharks win resoundingly here. Let's take a look at the out-of-town scoreboard around the world of professional hockey, brought to you by Transpac, a global leader in packaging, crating, and logistics. Transpac, engineered to get it there. A lot of games out of town in the National Hockey League in this preseason action. Let's go through everything we have. Right now, in overtime, the Mammoth of Utah are on the road in Vegas taking on the Golden Knights. Sharks will play Vegas there on Saturday. It is a 4-4 tie. Flyers have beaten the Bruins by the score of 2-0. Matvei Michkov and Cole Knubel getting the goals for Philly. The Sabres travel to Detroit. The Red Wings win in overtime by the score of 3-2. Alex DeBrincat, the game-winning goal. The Panthers beat the Lightning 5-3. That is a final score in regulation in the Battle of Florida. In Carolina, the Hurricanes wound up outlasting the Predators of Nashville. The final score was the Hurricanes 6 and the Nashville Predators 5. Felix Unger-Sorum getting the game-winning goal with 3 seconds left in the third period of play. Rangers and Devils in a classic Hudson River battle played at Madison Square Garden tonight. They traded 23 shots each, but the final score was the Rangers 4 and the Devils 3 in the shootout. Blue Jackets got shutout goaltending, and they won at home 4-0 over visiting Pittsburgh. The Blues got a shutout at home, out shooting the Blackhawks 36-17 and getting the only goal of the game from Cali Rosen. The Oilers traveled to Vancouver. The final score was Edmonton 2 and Vancouver 1, with the game-winning goal scored for Edmonton by Quinn Hudson, his very first of the preseason. Calgary traveled to Seattle, but the Kraken won by the score of 4-3 in the shootout, and that brings us up to date in the games on the out-of-town scoreboard. Here tonight, the Sharks win 10-0. Normally, you give a goaltender a shutout for getting a shutout in a game, but when it's 10-0, maybe you give him an honorable mention. And with our three stars brought to you by our friends at Toyota, proud sponsor of the San Jose Sharks, Toyota, let's go places. Here's Jamal.
1: Well, you got three stars. The third star was Chernyshov with 2 goals and an assist. The second star was Misa, who was all over the ice and skating so well with a goal and 3 assists for 4 points. And the number one star, Ivar Stenberg, with 3 goals and an assist, a hat trick. Unbelievable night for him. And an honorable mention to our buddy Nedeljkovic, who gets the shout-out. But it doesn't feel like a shout-out when it's 10-0 for some reason, but heck of an effort for him as well.
0: We'd like to thank everybody for tuning into our broadcast. And whatever we are at this time of our show, we remind everybody that without all of you, we wouldn't be here. You're the most important first star of every single game. And we thank you for being loyal listeners to Sharks Hockey. We also thank our on-site engineer tonight, Ryan Carlson, who had to deal with a couple of gremlins, as did our studio engineer, Brian Welsh, but they came through with flying colors as they usually do, and we appreciate their efforts. For Jamal Mayers, I'm Dan Rusinowski, reminding you of tonight's final score. The San Jose Sharks 10 and the Anaheim Ducks nothing. It doesn't count in the standings, and only one more game in the preseason like that coming up on Saturday. We'll be on the air at 6:30 p.m. Pacific time, live from Vegas with our next exciting broadcast as the Sharks conclude the preseason against the Vegas Golden Knights. Until then, we thank you for joining us, and we say so long from SAP Center at San Jose.
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0: got a killer lineup, anything's possible. 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
2: 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And Matt Vincelebrini will be in the lineup. 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
2: Good evening, everyone, and welcome to SAP Center at San Jose. Tonight, it's preseason action at the Tech. The San Jose Sharks facing off against the Anaheim Ducks for the second time in the games that don't quite count. Hi, everybody. I'm Dan Rusinowski, along with Jamal Mayers. And Jamal, we've seen a loss in Anaheim, 6-2, in which rookies were playing up against very experienced players on the Anaheim side. We saw some good things from the kids in that game. And the last game, a shootout loss to the Vegas Golden Knights. Again, some positive steps as the Sharks don't worry about the score necessarily, but want to make sure that they're getting ready for the campaign. And that's the same story tonight.
3: Absolutely. And I think a lot of times I kind of feed off of Weinwurst-Oski's energy in regard to what he's looking for, how things are progressing, what he's liked and disliked from his group as he continues to evaluate and they continue to figure out who's going to be in that final roster. Not an easy task with only four preseason games, but now as we get closer with only two remaining, you'll start to see more of what the lineup will look like.
2: Well, we're going to see definitely that sort of a lineup tonight as Macklin Celebrini makes his preseason debut alongside Will Smith. And how about the guy they put on the left wing with him tonight, Mason Marchment? They've been skating together as a line combo. I really like the combination of those three players, especially the idea that Marchment is a guy that can get you second and third chances, which is something the Sharks need more of.
3: Yeah, he's a big body who's not afraid to go to the front of the net, has a scoring touch, obviously, as evidence of his production in the past of his career. He's excited about this opportunity. Told me this morning that he actually grew up here and spent about 6 years of his childhood in San Jose, and he's excited to be back. And what better place to be than riding shotgun with Will and Macklin?
2: A couple of other veterans that are getting back into action for the first time in preseason tonight include Barkley Goodrow and Kiefer Sherwood. Both of those guys are going to be important parts of this hockey team. We'll also see Darnell Nurse and Michael Kesselring as a defensive pair for the very first time tonight, and that might be the most intriguing part of tonight's action against an Anaheim team that's largely rookies, but still gives those veterans an opportunity to show how they can box out and make things miserable for the opposition.
3: Well, they're certainly tipping their hand as an organization, the Sharks are, in what they like in defensemen. You think about the length, the size, the skating ability, the ability to make a play from leaving the defensive zone, to be able to check and clear to the front of the net. It's exciting to see who they have on the back end. Not taking anything away from the guys that were here last year, but it is certainly an upgrade. I'm really excited to see the defending structure that Ryan Warsawski is going to be able to play now that he has a bigger, more mobile defense.
2: This is our roster report for Sharks Anaheim Ducks hockey in preseason play at SAP Center. We want to welcome all of our terrestrial radio affiliates to our broadcast for the very first time tonight. And of course, you can find San Jose Sharks hockey all season long on the web at sjsharks.com/listen, on the Sharks Plus SAP Center app, on our terrestrial affiliate network lineup, and once again tonight on our video stream, which is airing in conjunction with this broadcast on sjsharks.com. So we're a little radio and TV tonight once again in the preseason. We're enjoying it.
3: Yeah, that's right.
2: Tell me a little bit about this. The Sharks are really getting into a situation where they got to make some decisions with their lineup.
3: Yeah, that you're getting to that crunch time, obviously, and I think that as each day goes along, you're going to see a few guys get sent down and be put on waivers or into the minors as they continue to, you know, formulate their roster. But again, it's an opportunity, even though it's a shortened camp. There's been some surprises. There's been some guys that are playing multiple games for a reason. They've earned the opportunity. And certainly there's been some younger players that have played extremely well. Guys that stick out for me on the back end, Luca Cagnoni has looked amazing so far in this training camp. Eric Polkamp, I think, has surprised me.

0: Benny with his poise and his ability to play with at this pace. Probably a little bit of question marks whether or not he'll be able to stick and make the lineup, but he's certainly opened their eyes, and that's a lot of what young guys want to do. Maybe you don't make the team, but you accelerate their plan for you, because every player they think one day you can be an NHL player. Your job as a young player is to come in training camp and expedite that process, the ability to get to the National Hockey League quicker than they think.
1: Whichever roster you're on, whether it's the San Jose Sharks NHL roster or whether it's the San Jose Barracuda in the American Hockey League, for Eric Pohlkamp, it's professional hockey. And either way, that's a step up. But this is also a motivating process you're talking about. You know, he's motivating himself because he realizes how close he may be and how exciting this is. But there's another motivating factor, too. For all those veterans he's going to compete with for ice time, they're seeing this kid come along and they say, I better make sure I've got my act together every practice.
0: And that's what depth does. You're absolutely right. I think that guys realize, you know what, if I don't perform on a nightly basis, regardless of what my contract says, somehow, some way, they will find a way. And so it's really, that's part of the whole process of keeping your job. That's the whole process of trying to find a way to push somebody out. And you will find a way. If you steal someone's job, they will put someone on waivers. They will trade someone to make room for you. So you can't go in here as a young player and think that there's no way you're going to make the team. If you play well and you do things the right way and you prove to them that you can help them, they're figuring out a way to get you in the lineup.
1: One player who's looking for an opportunity at the NHL level is defenseman Nolan Allen. He was drafted in the first round by the Chicago Blackhawks before getting traded to the Sharks when things didn't quite work out for him in the Windy City. And things are looking much better after a good start with the San Jose Barracuda last year. I think that he has done a really good job this preseason with steady play and with a physical side to his game that I know you like.
0: Yeah, we saw that in the last game, didn't we? I think that he's proven and shown that he can play at this level. I like the fact that he makes the simple play. A lot of times when you're looking at defense, and especially if you're more of a stay-at-home type of defenseman, you're wondering, am I going to notice him defensively? Is he going to make errors? Is he going to make poor reads? None of that. He's a smart defenseman, skates extremely well, has that physical edge, as you mentioned, that really adds a nice element to his game that I know the Sharks are looking forward to.
1: Allen overall told me this morning that he feels pretty solid going into these final couple of preseason contests.
2: Yeah, I feel good. I think, obviously, you know, the first game, kind of getting your feet under you, and I think you just try to improve each game.
1: What Allen says his biggest asset is what everybody knows about, his physical play, and he knows that he's got to execute with that department every game.
2: Yeah, I think it's that, just, you know, playing with an edge, playing physical, you know, trying to play to my strengths, I guess.
1: And what Allen also says is he's really excited about the potential opportunity to work with veterans like Jacob Trouba, Darnell Nurse, and others that are on the Sharks roster.
2: Yeah, obviously played with Kags last year. You know, obviously great player, super fun to watch. You know, as far as the other guys, Nurse, Trouba, kind of grew up watching those guys a little bit. So it's, you know, pretty cool to watch them and, you know, obviously, you know, take some things from them, learn from them.
1: Okay, so that's Nolan Allen. Now let's talk about Luca Cagnoni. Cagnoni, as you mentioned, has been excellent ever since he came back to the NHL at the end of last season. He looked mighty impressive. One thing that we're noticing is that he's very well conditioned right now.
0: Yeah, he's a tremendous skater, great poise, but let's be a little bit patient. He's going to make mistakes. He's going to take some time to figure it out. The key is to continue to have patience and allow him to make those special plays that only he can, because very few defensemen skate like he does, can see the ice like he does, can be poised as he is along the blue line. And when you find those guys, regardless of their size and stature, that is a huge compliment. I can assure you all the offensive players on the Sharks roster want to be on the ice when he's out there.
1: When you're a defenseman, you have to have confidence when you're on the ice, and that's something that sometimes is trying for young players, especially those that aren't the biggest of guys like Luca Cagnoni is. But he's been more confident this year. Part of it's the conditioning, but part of it's the environment, according to him.
3: I guess that confidence is the biggest thing, like being able to make those plays. Obviously, guys here at the next level are always making plays because they're so highly talented. So the more confident you are, the safer it feels to make those plays. So that's kind of just in the back of my head all the time.
1: But what Luca Cagnoni also can appreciate is the fact that he's got some veteran defensemen with him this year in the presence of Jacob Trouba and Darnell Nurse to learn from.
3: Yeah, I mean, I'm just going to soak it all in and learn from them. Obviously, they're really, really great players, and if I can just learn anything from them, that's always the best thing.
1: So what's Luca Cagnoni's thought about tonight's opportunity?
3: Yeah, just skate. I mean, use my feet, be deceptive out there, and you know, try to get something on the board.
1: So he's not the biggest guy, but when he's deceptive and he's got such great edge work, he's going to be an effective National Hockey Leaguer.
0: Yeah, and I always find it funny when we talk about some of these smaller players, and I think it started to resonate with me with guys like Patrick Kane, where you're wondering, like, oh, why doesn't he get hit more? Well, listen, everyone's been trying to hit them since he was 14 years old. They've been trying to hit him. He knows how to protect himself. He knows how to keep himself out of harm's way. Are there going to be moments where he gets caught? Absolutely, like any player. But he is a smart player who understands the time and the space. Is unbelievably creative. I love the way he walks the line. I think that the ability for the Sharks to use the high ice, even on 5-on-5, is going to be elevated because of his play.
1: When you're not drafted in the National Hockey League and you get an opportunity, it really is special. And Jimmy Huntington is trying to make the most of his opportunities right now with San Jose Sharks hockey. He talked to me this morning and he told me what he thought is going to get him on the San Jose roster as training camp comes to a close.
4: I think playing simple, being myself, I always taught myself that I could play in the NHL, never played, but, you know, just being confident out there, making plays when it's time to make plays, and, you know, team first always, always team first, and that's how I see it, and it just all the baggage I have on me, winning back in Hershey helps me a lot too, playing a lot of playoff game too in the AHL, so I think just being myself is going to help me to, you know, push for a roster.
1: I know you like the way he's played. He's going to play in all three preseason games so far. Jimmy Huntington was referring to the fact that he won a Calder Cup championship when he played for the Hershey Bears in the Washington Capitals organization, and he, like so many players before him, say that those playoff experiences at the AHL level have helped him to get this far.
0: Absolutely. Do I sense a French accent there?
1: Yes,
0: as well?
1: He's from Laval.
0: I wasn't expecting that because his name is very anglophone.
1: It's Huntington, right.
0: And so, yeah, he is a great player. I think he can play up and down your lineup. He plays with pace. He's physical. He's a smart player. Looking at his stats last year, he was one of the top scorers in the American League for his team. And this is a guy that I think will play games for the Sharks. Whether or not he starts with the Sharks, that's yet to be determined. But I think he's one of those guys that have really opened their eyes to management, that they like what they see in Huntington.
1: Last season for John McCarthy's San Jose Barracuda, he scored 15 goals and 48 points in 71 games played. And he says that that has carried over into what he feels is a pretty good camp so far.
4: You know, I just try to be myself out there. You know, it's been great. I knew coming in here, maybe get a little chance at it. And you know what, like, third game in a row for me right now, and just, you know, just keep doing what they say, and you know, try to bring the good mentality here and the winning mentality.
1: When he grew up in Laval, Quebec, Jimmy Huntington was largely a center iceman, but as he's become a National Hockey League prospect, he has learned to play all three positions. A left-hand shot, he can play the right wing, the left wing, or at center ice and take a draw or two. Tonight he's going to be playing on the left wing, which has been primarily the way that they've used him in these NHL preseason games. And I asked him, when did he develop this versatility?
4: Turning pro, I knew that, like, I cannot only be a centerman. I got to be like a winger, and I feel like myself, I could be maybe like a 12th position guy. Call it Swiss Knife Army. I don't know how you guys call it. The past few games I played wing, and it's been a year that I didn't play wing. So I knew, like, coming in, you know, wherever they need me, I'll play there. So.
1: And let's lead into my only theory that you have to win a Stanley Cup with a French guy in your roster. So that's a good chance for him, too.
0: That's right. So I love how he mixed up the language a little bit when he said Army Swiss.
1: Right.
0: Yeah, Army Swiss Knife.
1: We knew what he was talking about.
0: That's right, we knew.
1: And you know what? The players on the Anaheim Ducks are going to know what he's talking about when he's out there with the style of hockey that he plays.
0: Yeah, he plays a physical brand. He's a guy who understands the time and space. I noticed that he was killing penalties as well. So his versatility is probably his biggest asset, and his ability to play up and down the lineup. When things happen throughout the season and a team is, let's say, suffering injuries, you don't want to be stuck into a certain role. He's a guy who can put up numbers in the minors, but if he gets called up here, he can fulfill a third or fourth line role. Things happen up here, he could even play up for a few games. So that versatility is going to serve him well, and I think it's only a matter of time where you see him in the National Hockey League.
1: The crowd is filing into SAP Center at San Jose for what's going to be a great rivalry for the next many, many years. The Sharks and the Anaheim Ducks. Kind of interesting to note that this will be the final game between the Sharks and the Ducks until November the 25th, when they play their first game of the regular season series against this team at the Honda Center in Anaheim. But the two games in San Jose will not be played until March 24th, and then the season finale on April the 10th. So get used to it if you're in the building tonight about what it's like to face the Ducks. But make no mistake, this is one of the big rivals that the Sharks will have to deal with, not only in regular season play, but in jostling for playoff position as the years go on. We will continue from the Shark Tank with more of our preseason coverage. This is the San Jose Sharks Audio Network.
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1: 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We've got stations ranging from Fresno all the way to Eureka. And so if you're driving around and you have a terrestrial radio, you just find one of our partners and you will definitely get Sharks hockey. 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Well, who's in? First of all, the following players will play for the Sharks tonight. Macklin Celebrini, Will Smith, Mason Marchment, they're all line mates. Kiefer Sherwood and Barkley Goodrow are in action. Michael Kesselring will make his Sharks debut this evening on defense. And Darnell Nurse also will be his defensive partner in his first game that's not in an Edmonton Oilers uniform. Obviously, they're going with a largely veteran lineup, but I still think the more intriguing aspects of this game tonight involve some of the young guys trying to get jobs, Jamal, and that includes Eric Polkamp, Nolan Allen. I'm interested to see what Luca Cagnoni and Sam Dickinson will do as a defensive pair. Mm-hmm. And also up front, it's kind of interesting. I think it's a big night for Philip Bystead to show something. He's playing on a line with Igor Chernyshov and Jimmy Huntington.
0: Yeah, and you know what? I think it gives him an opportunity to showcase a little bit more of his offensive flair. I think that there's something there. I think although they're slotted into that fourth line slot, I think that they're more likely for tonight's game like a third line, even though, you got Ty DeLandry, who's a veteran and such, with Goodrow and Leeson. I look to that line to probably by the end of the night play more like third line minutes and hopefully show something offensive. But I would agree with you wholeheartedly that Bystead is getting a good opportunity with two pretty good offensive players, and hopefully he can show something.
1: Alex Nedeljkovic will get the start in goal for the very first time, and he had a really solid campaign last year, won 18 games out of the Sharks' 39, and realistically, in the second half of the year, he was the slightly better goaltender. Now, the Sharks want Askarov to jump up to his next step forward in his development, but it's really good to have a guy that's won a Calder Cup, that's been around a little while, like Nedeljkovic, who gets the go tonight.
0: You know what I love about him? He's so likable, and the team plays so hard in front of him, and it's that, you know, he's one of those character backup type of guys who is great fun to be around, but when it's his time to get in there, he competes super hard, and the team works for him. So he's a great teammate, and everyone, you can tell the guys are happy for him when he gets in there and he plays well, and I expect him to continue that again this year.
1: Most of the big guys are out for the Anaheim Ducks in this game, as the coaching staff led by Joel Quenneville is going with a largely kid lineup, but a couple of those kids are pretty talented. Nikita Klepov showed us a couple of good things the last time the Sharks faced Anaheim a few days ago. He's the first round draft pick from this past summer, 15th overall, and he is certainly a talent. Anton Wahlberg also was part of that big trade that made Olin Zellweger a member of the Buffalo Sabres. He was a second-round draft pick in 2023. And again, after a year in the American Hockey League, he's trying to showcase himself. But on defense also, we have a former Shark prospect, Jet Wu. who was acquired from the team last year, played out his contract with the Sharks and then signed a free agent deal with Anaheim. He is a youngster from Winnipeg who's trying to find his way, played in Abbotsford and for the Barracuda, was on the team that played in the playoffs this last year. Somebody to listen for. Nick Jensen, a veteran who's had hip surgery, really a lot of problems. He's a steady defenseman, but they got to figure out if he's got the health to be able to play. He'll be playing in tonight's game for the Ducks. And the man that we're going to be kind of observing for Jamal Mayers, that's Corey Schooneman out of Western Michigan University, another Bronco that you got to watch.
0: Yeah, a smaller defenseman. He's 31 now, so he's probably likely on his last few opportunities to make the National Hockey League, but certainly wants to take advantage of that as well. Not too bad when you see a few Western Michigan guys on the rosters.
1: Absolutely. Billy Husso, veteran, will get the start in goal for Joel Quenneville's team. Last season, he won 10 games and 20 games for the Ducks, but he was one of several goaltenders. I mean, Lukáš Dostál is the number one goaltender here, and he's a very good one, but having a Nedeljkovic type is what they're trying to get out of a guy like him.
0: Yeah, and I think that most teams are in the tandem type situation, and so that's certainly the case for the Ducks as well.
1: That is our roster report. It's from Kaiser Permanente. Get care like a pro with Kaiser Permanente, trusted team physicians of the San Jose Sharks. When we come back, Jamal will have some keys to the game next on the San Jose Sharks Audio Network.
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1: I'm Dan, he's Jamal. We've got the San Jose Sharks and the Anaheim Ducks back in their respective dressing rooms. And it'll only be a few minutes away when we bring you Coach's Chalkboard with head coach Ryan Warsawski for the first time. And following that, the opening faceoff in preseason action between these teams. There are keys to every game, but what about the preseason? Let's get the keys from Jamal.
0: Yeah, the first one for me, and a lot of times I lean on, you know, Ryan Warsawski and what he wants this group to do and how he wants to change things, and particularly in the preseason, getting up to speed, but play with pace through the neutral zone. They want to spend as little time as possible through the neutral zone. They want to slash support, get pucks behind, and get on the forecheck. Second one for me is trust your instincts defensively. Regardless of the systems changed or tweaked or whatever, play on instinct. Don't overthink. Get out there and just play the game. And then finally, got to get the power play confidence. I know it's preseason, but you only got one more after this one. The power play is such an integral part, especially offensive guys. They feed off of that, bleeds into their 5-on-5. So you want to make sure that power play gets off to a great start.
1: Those are great keys, and those are things to think about as we ponder the San Jose Sharks and the Anaheim Ducks. We'll return to SAP Center with more of our Sharks warm-up show right after this on the San Jose Sharks Audio Network.
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1: Sharks and the Ducks in their final preseason meeting. Last year, Anaheim beat Edmonton 4-2 in round number one before losing to Vegas by that same 6-game total in round two. Mikael Granlund is their captain. He won't be playing tonight, but the Ducks have some promising youngsters that the Sharks will face off against in this particular game. As for the Sharks, they were 21-14-6 at home. They want to be a little bit better than that next season, but 20 games with victories in the home prospects are definitely minimum standards for the Sharks this season. As I mentioned, the Sharks will not face Anaheim until November 25th at the Honda Center, and then they don't play them again until March 22nd in Anaheim. The two Sharks games in the regular season will be March 24th and the season finale on April the 10th. And so this is your last chance for those in the building to check out the Sharks-Ducks rivalry before things really start to get intense down the stretch in the regular season. In the meantime, head coach Ryan Warsawski, just signed to a contract extension, is going to join us for our first edition of Coach's Chalkboard. That is coming up next, right after these words, on the San Jose Sharks Audio Network.
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1: It's another season of Coach's Chalkboard on the Sharks Audio Network. I'm Dan Rusinowski, along with head coach Ryan Warsawski. How exciting is this? You've got an increased depth on your team. You've got Macklin Celebrini coming off an unbelievable season. You've got some young kids coming in. A lot to look forward to.
6: Yeah, everyone's excited. Guys are putting a lot of work through training camp. A lot of guys here early, so that was, you know, a big positive. You know, we're excited as a coaching staff. I think the organization as a whole is super excited for the season. You know, I think everyone's looking forward, but we really just got to focus on our game tonight and just be focused and be where our feet are.
1: What's been the most noticeable change from your defense, adding people like Nurse and Kesselring and Trouba?
6: The length of them. They're big boys. They take up a lot of space out there. And the one thing I think has kind of impressed me the most, obviously everyone sees their size, but their puck playability. They can make plays, and I think that's going to really help our hockey team.
1: Yeah, we've seen Trouba get that first pass up. Macklin Celebrini's going to be really happy with that, and a quick stick for Darnell Nurse. But also a player like Nolan Allen was part of the Barracuda last year. He and Luca Cagnoni are pushing really hard right now, and they're both in tonight.
6: Yeah, both of them have really impressed us in camp, and that's why they continue to play, and we'll continue to observe them and kind of see if they can fit into our hockey team this year. And both done a really good job of progressing through camp. I think that's sometimes what you see in some young players, they kind of plateau. These guys keep pushing, and that's good to see, whether that's practice, a scrimmage, an exhibition game. You want to see that heightened awareness and certain areas, and they've done a really good job of that, both of them.
1: With that change to your defensive lineup, you don't necessarily have to tippy-toe when the puck's in your own zone. It seems like you're getting the swarm going already, and you're trying to box out a little bit more. Is that fair?
6: Yeah, there's definitely, you know, some things in our D zone that we want to clean up. You know, we looked at a lot this summer, did a lot of work on, and a few details that we've made some changes on and adjustments on that I think will help our big guys back there be around the net a little bit more. So, but again, we got to get in there. We got to kill plays. That's where our strength is, and getting the offense.
1: Tonight, Mason Marchment makes his debut in a Sharks uniform, and of course, he grew up around here. Everybody's excited to see it. What does he add to your lineup?
6: Yeah, he just adds a guy that's obviously been around, seen some really good hockey, whether that's in Dallas, Toronto. He's won, you know, at every level, and he's a big guy. He's a competitive guy. He wants to get to the dirty areas. I think he's going to really fit in well with that group.
1: Is that one of the things you're looking for, to get those second and third chances a little bit more, that he kind of exemplifies?
6: Yeah, for sure. I think we want to be a team, and you know, this year that, you know, we control the game more often than not. And I think you look back at last year, there was times we kind of hung on. You're going to have those games. There was games where we had a good second period. We want to go out there, and, you know, instead of having, you know, 40 minutes of good hockey, we want to have 60. And I think that's the next step in our organization.
1: Watching the Barracuda last year, we've always been impressed with Jimmy Huntington. He's a Calder Cup champion. It looks like he's getting a lot of looks in this training camp and is really passing a lot of tests. How is he doing?
6: Yeah, I think the one thing that's Jimmy that's come a long way is his maturity in his game and understanding where the game is at in certain situations. He can also play the wing. He can play center. He kind of gives you that honest effort, and you can trust him when he's on the ice. He's had a really nice camp. You know, going back, I remember him in the American League. He's really firmed up his game, and you kind of can trust him in all different situations, and really coachable, really good team guy. So he's fit in well, and he's had a really good camp.
1: We're going to be all business this year, but what was the most fun thing you did all summer?
6: Oh, man. Had a couple good golf tournaments, a couple member guest golf tournaments where I look forward to, and but other than that, just kind of relaxing, hanging with the family, some local travel.
1: We're excited for you for this season. We're excited that you've gotten a contract extension, and we look forward to a great year together. Good luck.
6: Thank you. I appreciate it, Dan.
1: Thanks for joining us for this edition of Coach's Chalkboard, and now stand by for the Sharks and the Ducks. Preseason action next on the San Jose Sharks Audio Network.
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0: Smith shot. He scores! 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
2: For hockey preseason action between the Sharks and the Anaheim Ducks. Starting lineups for San Jose includes goaltender Alex Nedeljkovic in net to our left. Darnell Nurse and Michael Kesselring debut as a D pair, and up front it's Macklin Celebrini, all 115 points of him with Will Smith and Mason Marchment.
3: And the Ducks going with Gauthier up front with Malotte and Colangelo, and on the back end Hines and Jensen in net. Yeah, Ville Husso.
2: Here we go. Puck is dropped, and we are underway. Macklin Celebrini's back in his own zone, flipping it backwards to Michael Kesselring, who's bodied up immediately there, but he flips the puck forward and knocks it up to his own blue line. He's going to have to play it again. Kesselring, big rangy defenseman. Stick handling, throwing it off the stick of Will Smith, and from center, the puck goes in deep as the Sharks make their first D change of the game, and they put out Dickinson and Cagnoni on the defensive position. Bouncer, nice keeping by Sam Dickinson. That was hard to keep it in the zone, but he does. Cagnoni exchanges, shoots toward the net. Chance for Will Smith. Pokes one just wide on the play right out in front. In the corner, Mason Marchment grinding it out. Now thrown in front. Quick shot there on goal by Will Smith off a brilliant feed from Celebrini across the rink. That's a great save by Ville Husso as the puck cleared out by Anaheim.
3: Unbelievable vision there by Macklin to see Will on the back door. He must have taken a quick peek and already offensively showing that chemistry.
2: Back inside the Sharks zone, changes for both teams as Alex Nedeljkovic makes the stick stop on the dump in, and the Sharks pick up, but looks like they might turn it over here. As Mijatovic intercepts for Anaheim, he walks into the left wing corner, bodied up there by Kiefer Sherwood, who's making his preseason debut. Mijatovic got it back to the right wing side, and a Roger McQueen little wrist shot got turned aside relatively easily there by goaltender Nedeljkovic. Nothing-nothing the score. Minute and a half gone by, first period. Sharks have Misa on the ice now. Michael Misa centering Sherwood and Stenberg finishing out their turn, as now it's taken by Eric Polkamp to Sherwood, and here comes San Jose. Long pass by Ivar Stenberg up the right, off the stick of Misa, goes in deep from the blue line into the right-wing corner of the Anaheim zone. Ducks pick it up there. They're going to try to chip it out, and they use the glass effectively to knock it back up to the Sharks' blue line, but stopping it there was Polkamp and did not allow a zone entry. A little thing like that can certainly bring a smile to a coach's face as the Sharks get the puck back. Here's former Duck Brett Leeson moving into the offensive zone, just jumping on. Back for Polkamp for a drive. A stick save made there by Husso. Puck popped in the air on the rebound, but it settled down and the Ducks able to poke it out of the slot and to the near boards. Again, Polkamp getting that shot to the net, and it is a dangerous blast from 62 feet out.
3: Yeah, just smart. He actually shot it a little bit quicker than he wanted to, but that was a smart play. He's looking for sticks net front, and that's something you want from the young defenseman. Head up the whole time, looking for sticks, shooting for an angle, making it really difficult on Husso.
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2: I'm Dan Rusinowski along with Jamal Mayers. Great to have you with us for preseason play here at the Tank. No score so far. Here's Nolan Allen getting the puck for San Jose, and he just throws it right to the net. It'll be gloved relatively routinely by Ville Husso in play call, but it's routine plays like that that's going to keep Allen in the National Hockey League.
3: Yeah, and a really nice play from Leeson as well. Low to high, you know, big body, hold on to pucks, but you're absolutely right. That's what they want to see from all their defensemen. Nolan Allen playing a direct game, getting to the middle of the ice, getting that puck through, really important for a defenseman.
2: He's a Saskatchewan boy, played his minor hockey for former NHLer Scott Sissons, who he says is one of his favorite coaches of all time.
3: Nice.
2: Face off to the right side of goaltender Husso. Sharks win the draw, shot right on, taken by Igor Chernyshov from the top of the left circle, and it'll be stopped and covered up by Husso. And again, You think about when you go on the power play, you want to get a shot off really quickly after winning the draw. It's kind of a practice for it right there.
3: Yeah, and he didn't win the draw cleanly. He got some nice help, and real intentional about getting that help is so important as a winger.
2: Off the faceoff now, Tyson Hines picks back up for Anaheim, and he banks one off the left boards to get it out of danger. Darnell Nurse, a dangerous man on the ice whenever he's playing, goes back to retrieve the puck for San Jose with Michael Kesselring, his partner, and Kesselring stick handles away from trouble and throws it across the rink near side for Nurse, who has a good first pass out to Jimmy Huntington. Huntington stick handles down the left, shoots one in. Husso out to make the stick stop. Now Huntington is out there with Philip Biestead and Igor Chernyshov. Biestead spinning in the corner, going to Kesselring, looks for Chernyshov, and it bounced off his stick as he took a look toward the net just as the puck arrived to see where he could put it. And unfortunately, a good attempt by Kesselring went by the boards.
3: Yeah, it's one of those instances where the puck's coming toward you and the defender's stick gets in the way but doesn't actually touch it. It kind of makes you hesitate or pause. That's kind of what he did there. He was caught in between.
2: Now it's back inside the Sharks zone, and San Jose moving it out quickly. Skating left to right in the first. Cagnoni overskates, lost it. Jeff Malott comes back in across the line. Little drop pass off the goalpost for Sam Colangelo on that very dangerous opportunity for Anaheim on the turnover in the neutral zone. But now Anaheim loses it. It's a breakaway. It's going to be Mason Marchman moving in by himself. He stick handles. He shoots. Score! It looked like the goaltender Husso got a piece of it, but the puck trickled through, and Mason Marchman, who grew up in San Jose when his dad Brian wore that same number 27 in a Sharks teal uniform, gets San Jose on the board at 3:55 in the first to make it 1-0.
3: A heck of a play through the neutral zone. There's a little bit of a miscommunication by the Ducks, and the advantageous play by Marchman. He kind of waited a little bit. He thought maybe can Will catch up. Then he finally decided by the hash marks, I got to take it myself. And he does the rest. And you're right, partner. This shot kind of goes off of his shoulder and on the wrong side of his stick, then through the five hole. So he got a good bounce, but that's what happens when you're a good player.
2: Mason Marchman last season, when he played for a couple of different teams, had 19 goals in 68 games, playing mostly for Seattle, but a little bit at the end of the campaign for Columbus. Now he's a member of the Sharks, and he says he's back at home where he grew up, and he is happy to be here. Macklin Celebrini, Will Smith, and Mason Marchman stay on the ice. Marchman now making his way off at the end of that. And so that'll be picked back up by the San Jose team back inside their own territory as Ryan Warsawski looked to make changes. And Joel Quenneville doing the same thing for the Anaheim Ducks. Sharks move it up the left side, and speedy Michael Misa moves across the Anaheim line, puts on the brakes, expects the check coming from Nick Jensen and gets it, but he shoveled it in deep behind the goal line, and yet, unfortunately, Kiefer Sherwood unable to get there quite in time, so Anaheim's Tyson Hines able to steal it back. He banks it off the boards. It's in the air. Gloved down at the blue line by Hamblin. Taken back by Sherwood. He tried to set up Misa up the middle, but it was deflected back by the Anaheim defense. So now the Sharks move into forecheck. And how about Ivar Stenberg coming in there and pitting his man pretty hard? James Hamblin surprised by that. Sharks get it back to the point. Here's Polkamp trying a little toe drag. Good idea, but it hit a stick and went wide. Polkamp gets another chance from the right circle. Throws it toward the front of the net. Poked on goal. Save made by Husso. A scramble for the rebound, and it winds up in the right corner, and the Sharks keep control. Back to the point. Stenberg to Polkamp. He exchanges. Now gets it back from Misa. Winds up. Bombs one toward the net. Good block by Jensen. Rebound. Shot. Score! Michael Misa gets the rebound in front. Ivar Stenberg shooting that puck from the left circle is going to get credit for the goal. Misa did not touch it. And the result is 2-0 San Jose. What a job by Ivar Stenberg right there. He's got a deadly shot that we saw in the shootout against Vegas. I thought maybe Misa was going to get a stick on that on the way in, but it didn't touch it. And so the result is 2-0 Sharks at the 5:29 mark of this first period.
3: Heck of a job controlling the puck. And that play is all created by the defenseman being active, and Polkamp was moving all over the ice, creating some misdirection and misinformation, making it difficult. Great job offensively.
2: Well, it was generated by Polkamp, a couple of chances toward the net, but nice work with his defensive partner to get that puck exchanged and to cause some misdirection from the Anaheim team. That's called creating space, and that's something that is obviously a good sign. Delayed penalty here coming up against Anaheim as the Sharks put the extra attacker on. Right now, Barkley Goodrow is out there with Leeson and Delandria. They work it free, but the Ducks touching up on the puck. And so, at 6 minutes and 2 seconds of this first period, the Sharks are off to a roaring start. And right now, the Ducks taking a two-minute holding penalty. Heading toward the penalty box right now for the Anaheim team is the fourth-line center, Lucas Pettersson. So he will take the penalty for that call, holding.
3: And the Sharks' power play gets to go to work here. A little bit of an opportunity for them to get their confidence that we talked about. And it's so critical that the power play gets off to a great start.
2: Power plays on the Sharks audio network are brought to you by Power Business Technology. 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We're at SAP Center, and we've got a quick break. We'll be back with that power play next on the Sharks audio network. 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Lucas Pettersson, young center for the Anaheim Ducks, in the box for holding. Sharks have a 2-0 lead. Goals by Marchment, unassisted, his first as a Shark at 3:55, and then at 5:29, Ivar Stenberg gets it from Michael Misa, and so it's a 2-0 San Jose lead. Sharks power play coming out here right now. Will Smith on the ice, slides it back for Luca Cagnoni, but Luca was zigging and the puck was zagging, so the Sharks regroup at center. Pass ahead to Celebrini. Cross the line, drop pass Marchment. Return Celebrini near side. Back to the point, Cagnoni gives it right back to Macklin on the right side. Down low for Marchment. Stick handling against the defense. Back to Celebrini near side. Tries to throw it across the ice for Smith, but the puck hit an Anaheim stick. Smith let it go through off the boards. Now it's centered in front by Marchment, but it's intercepted by a man on defense, Travis Mitchell, and he clears all the way down.
3: Yeah, they got to get the kinks out, obviously. They're going to be a little bit frustrated, but great retrievals, good work. Don't have to force it always through the box. Just got to take what they give you sometimes as a power play.
2: Line change with a minute to go on the power play. Here comes Misa's line across the blue line into the Anaheim zone. Misa flips it in the direction of Stenberg, but he couldn't settle it. Sherwood keeps in right side. Let it go behind the net. Here's Misa's side of the goal. Centering pass there. There's Philip Biestead. Couldn't quite pull the trigger, but he gets the puck back to Misa behind the net. Sharks setting up on the power play. Misa exchanging, trying to go back to the point, but Bolkamp moving off to the right. There was nobody there on the point, so the Sharks get it back. Nice play there by the goaltender, Nedeljkovic, to fire it all the way back to the Anaheim line as the Sharks dump in, trying to take advantage of the final 20 seconds of power play time. But here comes Anaheim shorthanded. Up the left side, Anton Wahlberg moves in with speed to the Sharks zone, throws it toward the front of the net for Jeff Molot. It's off his stick, it's off his skates, and it's bounced back behind the Sharks net as one of the San Jose players, Biestead, looks like he lost his stick on that play. Pedley is now over as Anaheim is back on the ice at full strength. Sharks 0-for-1 on the power play, but they've got a 2-0 lead here at the Shark Tank in the first period. 11:50 left on the clock. Hope you're enjoying the broadcast today, whether you're listening on the Sharks audio network or if you're watching on the Sharks telecast at sjsharks.com. Scrum forward, right wing corner of the Anaheim zone. San Jose digging it free behind the goal line. Jensen is forechecked by Delandria, who stole the puck, slides to the left wing boards. Good little pinch in there by Nurse to keep it in play. And now a low high play goes to the near far circle, but a shot by Barkley Goodrow whistled just wide. Michael Kessel, ring under pressure from Pettersson, has to just reset back at his own blue line. He hands off now to Goodrow, and here come the Sharks. Leeson and Goodrow exchange passes. Barkley Goodrow cuts to the right corner and backhanded it toward the slot, but only visiting team sweaters were there, and here comes Anaheim with speed. Mijatovic across the line. Oh, he was going for the short side, and he gets checked to the ice by Kesselring, and the puck went off the side of the goal, and San Jose moves back quickly the other way. Dumped in by Leeson from the red line. Good shift for this fourth line. And the Sharks will put out Biestead along with Huntington and Chernyshov to go to forecheck against Anaheim.
3: A really good job through the neutral zone by Darnell Nurse and Kesselring. Surfing across really makes gives the forward for the Ducks no time at all through the neutral zone.
2: Philip Biestead has a chance to pick up the puck at center. He moves into the zone. He centers in front to Chernyshov, who scores! What a great play by Philip Biestead, grabbing the puck in traffic, skating off to the left wing side of the diagonal, gaining the zone and spotting Chernyshov for a beautiful finish. The Sharks are up 3-0 at 9:29 of the first, and that is a statement right there for Philip Biestead and his playmaking ability.
3: Just a tremendous job, keeping it simple, using your frame, getting pucks behind the defense of the Ducks. and Chernyshov does the rest. I thought at first he was going to one-time this crossbody, but he doesn't. He collects it, has enough presence of mind to collect it and shovel it upstairs. Doesn't one-time this. I think if he doesn't collect it, it's not going in. He holds onto it. An outstretched goaltender, Ville Husso, has no chance as he puts it under the bar.
2: Pretty play right there. Sharks up 3-0 now, and here comes Anaheim as they get the faceoff and they move back into the Shark zone. Nathan Gauthier on with Malat and Colangelo for the Ducks, going up against this Bisted line that had just stepped on. Jimmy Huntington taps into the offensive end, and Anaheim will recover it behind their own goal line. The Sharks will get the line change going here as Igor Chernyshov gets the goal from Bisted. Time of it, 9:29. We get a whistle. Apparently, they called the Sharks for being ahead of the play on the zone entry.
3: It's nice to see multiple lines getting in on the action offensively, and that's something that certainly will bode well for the Sharks this season, not being so reliant on one line.
2: Face-off drop now, and controlled by Anaheim. In their own zone there, far side, Hamblin, one-time Bakersfield Condor, loses the puck. A centering attempt by Marchman off the side of the goal. He gets it back in the corner. Slides to Celebrini, who turns to his left behind the net. Centering pass for Marchman. It's off his skate. Held in by Dickinson, right side. Gives over to Will Smith. A little drop pass now for Cagnoni, who skates into the right circle. Throws in front. By himself was Marchman. Mason Marchman tipped that just wide. Celebrini now twisting it back into the corner to Will Smith. Celebrini, nice tip back to the point, held in by Cagnoni. He's going to play catch with it there with Marchman. Cross-ice Dickinson drives one. Big save there made by Husso. Sharks with tremendous pressure here. Cagnoni and Dickinson on defense setting things up with a Celebrini line causing magic. Behind the goal line, it's worked free by Macklin Celebrini. Now Smith finishes his check far side, but Anaheim perseveres, and they are able to clear. Sharks get it back. Here's Celebrini. One against two. Across the line. Lead pass. Smith tips it on goal. And a sprawling save acrobatically made there by Husso. He knocked the puck forward. It bounced off the defense and right back to him. And that's where we get a stoppage of play.
3: That was a nice looking power play. Is that a power play?
2: No. Oh. It was even strength.
3: I'm just kidding. It looked like a power play for a minute. The unbelievable control of the puck. Moving the puck around. Defense were active in and out. That creates so much confusion for the Ducks.
2: We've got a break in the action. This broadcast is coming to you from SAP Center at San Jose. Goals by Marchman, Stenberg, and Chernyshov makes it 3-0 Sharks with 9:05 to go in the first period. Back after these words on the San Jose Sharks Audio Network. 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Now the Sharks have a more veteran lineup here than the Anaheim Ducks do, but they are flexing their muscles with a 3-0 lead. Once again, goals by Mason Marchment, unassisted, 3:55 on the breakaway. Ivar Stenberg getting his stick on the puck when Michael Mises shot the disc at 9:529. And then Igor Chernyshov, a brilliant finish, but what a play by Philip Bisted to gather the puck, skate diagonally across the ice, and set him up perfectly at 9:29 to make it 3-0.
3: Yeah, three of the four lines have goals, so when you get everybody involved offensively, you start to feel confident as a group.
2: From the faceoff now, a bouncer to center ice. Misa smartly tipped it back to Polkamp, who backskated, flipped it forward. Nice move by Stenberg to get around Lucius Cruz, and it's around the far side of the ice. Sent around, picked that by Stenberg, back to the point, held in there by Nolan Allen, and Allen dumps behind the Anaheim net, dug free now by Sherwood. Stenberg scoots over to the opposite side, throws it back from the right boards to the point. Polkamp gets the shot on goal, save made. There's a rebound, fired just wide by Misa. Kept in Stenberg, puts it right through Misa, back to the point, Allen the drive, knocked down, Misa the shot, score! The Sharks are getting players toward the front of the net, and they're causing Anaheim to collapse down low, but the fact is the defensemen are getting the shots through, providing second chances, and right there, Michael Misa gets a second chance, and makes it 4-0 San Jose at 11:33 of this first period.
3: Yeah, it's just a tremendous amount of skill and grit, and I think the ability to retrieve those pucks and off those broken plays when you go low to high and use the high ice, you're able to create these opportunities. But just a tremendous awareness for Stenberg as everyone collapsed toward him. He knows exactly what he wants to do with this. He slides it over to Misa, and he one-times it to the back of the net.
2: We have seen some creativity on part of the Sharks offensive players here in the first period as Michael Misa gets passes from Ivar Stenberg and Nolan Allen, who most importantly kept that puck into the point and threw it toward the net. And that's why the Sharks have a 4-0 lead. Off the faceoff, Anaheim moving back in. Quick shot toward the net from the point by the Western Michigan product, Corey Schoeneman, but it's gloved relatively easily by netminder Alex Nedeljkovic.
3: And there's an example there as both Kesserling and Darnell Nurse not allowing the Anaheim Ducks to get to the net. And I can tell you who's the happiest guy about that right now.
2: Nedeljkovic.
3: It's Nedeljkovic. He saw it all the way.
2: Very easy routine glove save made because of that work by the D. Off the faceoff now, Anaheim picking up. Sam Colangelo angles it off the right boards, back toward the point man. Stian Solberg goes to the right to Schoeneman. He tries the shot, and it gets through, but right along the ice there, stopped by Nedeljkovic. And now we get pushing, we get shoving. Jeff Malott, one-time Los Angeles King, moving crosstown to Anaheim, having some words with Brett Leeson, who used to play for Anaheim and now moved to Northern California to be with the Sharks organization.
3: I like it. Some sandpaper in front of the net there. Cooler heads prevailed, and Sharks will make a line change.
2: 7:48 to go in the first here at the Shark Tank. San Jose with that 4-0 lead. Right now the shots on goal are 6-1. That glove save that Nedeljkovic made, and technically the first one he's had to make all game.
3: That's great.
2: Face-off drop down. Controlled by the Ducks. They're setting up. Malott hit hard behind the net by Nurse. Puck skips free, but the Ducks dig it loose, yet Chernyshov steals it from Colangelo and moves up the right wing boards. Looking for Huntington, he gets it across the line, but Huntington is met by the check from Schoeneman, and it's knocked away from him and back to center zone. Anaheim's Gauthier trying to move it into the Shark zone, and he slips by Kesselring, but we get the whistle, as apparently the Ducks just a little bit ahead of it, and so the linesmen decide to blow it dead.
3: Yeah, this is the start that certainly you would want and expect from the Sharks, just looking at the lineups and understanding that some guys had not yet played in the preseason. This is exactly what you want to see, is the Sharks playing on their toes and, you know, really taking it to the Ducks.
2: Faceoff drop controlled by San Jose. Luca Cagnoni and Sam Dickinson, the D pair. They move it from left to right with the Sharks on top 4-0. Dickinson shoots in right corner. Leeson into forecheck, but Mitchell got it around the boards and out. So Ty DeLandria comes back down the ice surface and gets checked by Mijatovic. The puck goes into the Shark zone. Not really in a dangerous spot. And San Jose says, no problem. We'll go back to get it. And Barkley Goodrow lugs it up the right side with Leeson's help. And they get it out to center ice. DeLandria is the center for those two wingers, Goodrow and Leeson. Barkley Goodrow finishing his check there on Jet Wu, far side of the ice. They're pushing and shoving. And Wu was managing to get it into the Shark zone. But now he's heading back to the Anaheim bench after that welcome to the NHL hit from Barkley Goodrow. At the near side, Anaheim setting up. Up, they can't keep it in. Tyson Hines has to go back to regroup for the Ducks back in the neutral zone. So with 6:30 to go in the first period and the Sharks up 4-0, fresh skaters are coming on for both teams. Mason Marchman's already out there with Will Smith. Won't be too long before Macklin Celebrini gets out as DeLandria is making his way back to the bench. As now the Sharks playing catch with it. Marchman lets the puck go to himself at center. Throws it on the left. There's Macklin Celebrini. And Celebrini leads the way across the blue line, slowly, deliberately, guns it around the boards into the right corner, and Marchman is there. Celebrini behind the net makes a quick move to the backhand, now looks for Will Smith breaking to the front of the net, but a good defensive play there by Jensen blocked that. Now it's Polkamp pinching in, keeping it in play. He knocks it along the right boards in deep in the corner, hanging onto it, trying to get it behind the net to Will Smith, but it's deflected back. Marchman is backing Polkamp up, but his pass forward was blocked by Sean Farrell, the Harvard product, who's trying to get a spot on the Anaheim roster. Back inside the Shark zone, San Jose with a 4-0 lead. Here's Celebrini across the line on the right side, shoots one in. Celebrini, Marchment, and Will Smith, the combination up front. Here's Celebrini, passes to Kesselring. The shot, and a tip in front by Smith, but the save made by Husso, and it's recovered by Nikita Klepov of Anaheim. Klepov is on the ice right now. Stick handling through center, across the line, feeds on the right. Now Roger McQueen gets it in the right circle. Watched by Kesselring. Kesselring forced that puck, and not a good pass by McQueen out of the zone. Good job and good pursuit by Kesselring there, I thought.
3: Yeah, and a good stick position there, even though when they looked like Anaheim player had the advantage, he repositioned himself and was able to make a good play on the puck.
2: 4-0 Sharks. They've given Jimmy Huntington an assist on that third Sharks goal scored by Igor Chernyshov. So good to see Jimmy Huntington getting some reward. Dumped in on net by Roger McQueen as he's dumped to the ice. And a stick save made there by Nedeljkovic as the Sharks look to get the rebound and they cut back behind their own net. Kessel ring forecheck by McQueen, but he shoveled a backhand pass ahead to Misa. He leads a diagonal pass out. And here comes Stenberg down the right across the line. Stenberg having a little trouble, but he holds out of the puck. Taken back by Sherwood, but kind of a blind pass to the right point. Nobody there. It goes all the way back toward the Shark zone. Off of an Anaheim stick, I guess, so they're going to bring it all the way back.
3: Yeah, a real patient play there by Stenberg on the entry, looking for help. Kind of misplayed the puck, but a nice job defensively by Misa, supporting the D down low, getting the clean exit. As a centerman, you can really see the maturation in Misa's game. And it seemed, you know what, he's got two goals in the game, but not at the sacrifice of the defensive side.
2: Sharks have a 4-0 lead with 4:22 to go in the first. And how about those shots on goal? 12-3 in favor of San Jose.
3: That's exactly what you want to see.
2: Face-off won by the Sharks. You want to see that too. As Dickinson goes to Cagnoni, right circle, rink-wide toss. There's the shot. Score! Igor Chernyshov has two goals. What a beautiful seam pass across the rink, and Chernyshov is deadly when he lets that thing go. That is his second goal of the game. The Sharks lead 5-0.
3: Oh, a heck of a play there off the face-off as Luca Cagnoni is showing you the vision that he can have. You also have to be impressed by the big man. Chernyshov finds that quiet area. Can't really tell where it's going to be. He finds it, collects it, doesn't dust it off, collects it and shoots it. For all you young hockey players out there, what that means is doesn't stick handle it three times when he gets it. He catches the pass and shoots it.
2: That should be Chernyshov's second goal of the game. Cagnoni and Dickinson get the assists at 15:45. And how about Bisted and Huntington driving to the front of the net on that play?
3: Yeah, a really good job by Huntington to get that net front presence and occupy. That's what creates that lane for Cagnoni to make that play.
2: It's 5-0 Sharks as we have 3:45 to go in this first period. San Jose with the puck again, moves it out. Sam Dickinson tosses one forward, and Chernyshov trying to get it, but it's taken back. Now Chernyshov has it again. Nowhere to go at the end of the shift, so he will drop it back to Polkamp at center. Polkamp looks for a breaking Goodrow, but there's four Ducks back defensively there. They're able to deflect it away. Polkamp stops the clearing pass as he's checked by Farrell, shoots one into the Anaheim zone, and Husso in goal to our right came out of the net, made the stick stop, and flipped it up the boards with 3:15 left on that clock. All the way down, we're going to get a stoppage. Oh, penalty coming up here, looks like. A little bit of two-minute tripping penalty. Going to go up against Barkley Goodrow, so the Sharks will be down a man here.
3: Yeah, strange play behind the play. Not much there, but sometimes the referees can't help themselves and ref the score. And Sharks are up 5-0, and Anaheim will go on the power play.
2: We'll come back with more Sharks hockey. San Jose leading Anaheim 5-0 with 3:14 to go. But the Ducks will have the man advantage on the San Jose Sharks audio network. Celebrate opening weekend with the Sharks at SAP Center on October the 3rd as the Sharks take on the LA Kings. Grab a Simisa poster that night at the door. Get your tickets now at sjsharks.com/tickets. Penalty on Barkley Goodrow for tripping at 16:46. And so the Ducks down 5-0 to San Jose go to the power play. Again, Anaheim dressing a largely rookie-laden lineup. Not a ton of experience out there. Kind of the opposite of what we saw in Anaheim when the Ducks had the veteran lineup and the Sharks had a group full of kids. 5-0 San Jose right now. Wahlberg moving in for Anaheim on the power play out there with McQueen, Klepoff, and also on the points, a couple of players, Stian Solberg, and let's see, who else is over there? Cruz Lucius. Peered off of something on the glass. Maybe it hit the netting on its way around. So we get the stoppage of play with 2:25 left in the period. 1:11 to go on the penalty on Barkley Goodrow.
3: Once again, another really good job by Kesselring. As him and Darnell Nurse, and a lot of times for young defensemen, they feel like they have to get it out. And the reality is that it's a shared responsibility a lot of times. So you might eat the puck, bump it along the blue boards, and then your partner or somebody else will have to bump it to the middle to get the clear.
2: Well, let's see what Anaheim throws out there. Judd Caulfield gets the puck back. Schoeneman throws over to Colangelo, gets a return feed on the right point. Tosses far side of the ice to Hamblin. Back to Schoeneman on the point. Shoots one. That's tipped in front by Mayatovic, and it's just wide of the goal. Little contact with Darnell Nurse after he got that tip. That was kind of interesting, and that's the way it's going to be in the slot in the Shark zone this year. Schoeneman on the power play has 47 seconds left to make something of it. He goes to Colangelo in the left corner. He'll exchange passes on the right left wing half boards now. Behind the net, Nurse takes the pass, just dumps it clear and all the way down.
3: Yeah, really good job protecting the lanes, forwards managing their depth, and noticing that Will Smith getting a chance on the PK.
2: We're down to 25 seconds to go on the power play for Anaheim. Up ice now come the Ducks. Bisted and Delandria killing the call here with Allen and Dickinson on defense. Schoeneman on the point, right up top. Stick handles to his left, flicks to Colangelo near side. 10 seconds left in the power play. Colangelo exchanges, walks to the left circle, shoots one. That's a pretty good stop. Now it's loose in front as Nedeljkovic did not control it. A big scrum for it, but finally Nedeljkovic just falling on it. We get a whistle.
3: Yeah, that whole thing was created as the player for the Ducks. Colangelo collects that, attacks the half wall, and elects to shoot it. You saw there Nedeljkovic fighting it off, unable to locate it as it was created a tremendous scramble in front of the net. Sam Dickinson did a great job of not allowing the Anaheim player to get that rebound.
2: Okay. Dickinson, Delandria, Allen all in there. Kind of fell on top of Nedeljkovic, was reaching through those guys. That always makes you nervous. Face off to the right side of Nedeljkovic with 1 second left on the Anaheim power play. There's the drop of the puck. Penalty is over. Barkley Goodrow's on the ice, and he tips it to the middle of Will Smith. Smith finds Celebrini. Veers to his right across the line. Cuts to his left. Gets chopped down. Penalty coming up against Anaheim here as Anaheim touches the puck. But again, that's the only way you can stop Celebrini. You got to do something illegal. And the Sharks will go on the power play with 1:02 left in the first period as the penalty call coming against the Anaheim Ducks. A 2-minute minor penalty for slashing to Nikita Klepov.
3: The Sharks power play getting another opportunity here. Probably not happy that they weren't able to get control of the initial faceoff. Look for Macklin to dig in here.
2: They'll drop the puck to the right side.
3: Initial faceoff. Look for Macklin to dig in here.
2: They'll drop the puck

0: frustrated Celebrini there as he gets cross-checked from behind and then loses the puck a few seconds later.
1: 15 seconds to go in the period. Celebrini on the rush for the Sharks. Gives to Smith on the right. Cross the line. Whips it rink wide. Chernyshov. Now to Marchment. Holds out of it. Time winding down. Here's Chernyshov twisting left side. Throws it back to Cagnoni. Now to Smith. Now to the middle. Looking for Chernyshov off his stick. And it's cleared out by Anaheim. And that is how the first period comes to a close. And how about Will Smith trying to set up Chernyshov to get the hat trick in the first period?
0: Yeah, that would have been special. And, you know, I just like the way they're interchanging and they're moving the puck. I know they weren't happy with the way that that went, but certainly a lot of good things to come out of that first period.
1: Shots on goal, 12-3 in favor of San Jose. There's still 58 seconds to go on the penalty to Nikita Klepov of Anaheim. He went off for slashing Macklin Celebrini. It is a 5-0 Sharks lead at the end of one period of play. When we come back, we'll have a guest from the dressing room next on the San Jose Sharks Audio Network. Welcome back to SAP Center at San Jose. I'm Dan Rusinowski along with Jamal Mayers. Mason Marchment grew up watching his dad, Brian, skate through the shark head, cause all kinds of theatrics on the ice, and he provided the first bit of theatrics tonight as he scored his first goal in preseason play on a breakaway. Right now, Mason Marchment is with us with Jamal.
0: Hey, Mason, first off, congrats on your goal, and were you surprised to get a little bit of a mini breakaway at the end? It looked like you were trying to wait to see if Will was going to catch up, and when he didn't, you'd made your decision. You had to go in on your own.
2: Yeah, he gave me the green light to go in on my own. I thought I was going to kind of wait for him, but he slowed up, and I just kind of took her.
0: Well, it's got to feel good to get that first one out of the way. What's impressed you most about Macklin and Will Smith individually?
2: You know, not just how skilled they are, but how hard they compete. You know, just those little battles, that's half the game. So I think we've been doing a good job of that so far. And just kind of keep working on those little things.
0: Yeah, and so in talking about the little bit of changes and coming to a different team, I'm sure from the outside, what else has impressed you with the new guys that are in the back end? In particular, you've got guys like Kesselring that are coming over and Nurse as well.
2: Yeah, no, they look great tonight. You know, I played against Nursey for a long time. We've had a lot of battles. He's a really hard guy to play against. And, you know, Kess is another big body, good skater, hard shot. You know, he can make those little plays as well. So, you know, we're happy to have him.
0: Well, keep it going the rest of the night. You guys look great. Keep it going.
2: Thank you. Appreciate it, guys. Thanks.
0: Well, that was Mason Marchment. It is now 5-0 after the first period, and you're listening to the Sharks Audio Network.
3: 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We're connecting you to more than 30 years of Sharks hockey. Let's go beyond the numbers.
1: Well, let's go beyond the numbers with Jimmy Huntington, a left winger who is trying to gain a spot on the San Jose Sharks roster. And indeed, he is someone that really has been very impressive so far this preseason. He's got an assist in this game tonight, and I spoke to him a little bit earlier today. He impressed everyone when he joined the San Jose Barracuda last year, and now he's impressing people in his NHL camp. He's Jimmy Huntington of the San Jose Sharks. Jimmy, overall thoughts on how the camp has gone?
4: You know, I just tried to be myself out there. You know, it's been great. I knew coming in here, maybe get a little chance at it. And you know what, like, third game in a row for me right now, and just, you know, just keep doing what they say, and you know, try to bring the good mentality here and the winning mentality. So,
1: well, winning is something that you've experienced through your whole career, and you have a Calder Cup to your benefit, playing for the Hershey Bears. Now, that's a traditional organization, right? Mm-hmm. Hershey, a traditional AHL town. What was the transition like coming to Northern California and play for the Barracuda?
4: You know, I left Milwaukee, went to Hershey on an AHL deal, and it just going there, it was like you could see it was a winning mentality going there. And I think they have like 13 Calder Cup over there. So that's how I saw it. I saw like, you know, winning develops young guys. Winning helps everyone. And I signed with Pittsburgh after and signed here. Here, obviously, the outside of hockey, it's better. You know, you see the sun every morning. You see the sun in the afternoon. So it's always warm. So, no, I love it here. It's nice. It's fun. So.
1: Well, the other part of it, too, is you're playing with a lot of very talented young players. Mm-hmm. Mike Greer has gotten a bunch of guys to not only play for this team, but also to play for the Barracuda that's mm-hmm. helped them challenge.
4: Yeah, no, it's really that organization, I think, is turning around. I remember growing up, the Sharks were always good, you know, the Marlowe's, Torton.

0: And remember playing NHL, and they're like really, really good, you know. And I think that organization is turning around. You know, you get Selly that, like, you know, it's been a leader in that organization. So I think it's the past few years, it's behind them right now, and I think the brighter days are coming around.
1: I don't know how to explain this. Maybe you can explain it better. But when you're in the locker room and Macklin Celebrini is there, he carries himself in a certain way. He's only 20, and yet he has these leadership capabilities. How does that happen?
0: It's impressive, you know. I think he came in. You know, I just met him last year, but just seeing him around, even on the ice, he just works harder than everyone. And I think if that guy works harder than everyone, you got to follow him, and that's like the standard right here, right? And you know, there's a reason why he's at the top of the league right now, and he's just putting points, and he wants to win here. And I think that's his next step, making the San Jose Sharks make the playoffs. So.
1: What is going to get you onto this roster on opening night, in your opinion?
0: I think playing simple, being myself. I always taught myself that I could play in the NHL. Never played, but, you know, just being confident out there, making plays when it's time to make plays, and, you know, team first, always team first, and that's how I see it. And it's just all the baggage I have on me. Winning back in Hershey helps me a lot too. Playing a lot of playoff game too in the AHL, so I think just being myself is gonna help me to, you know, push for a roster.
1: And may I add too, you have a lot of versatility to your lineup. You can play all the positions. You're not afraid to take a face off once in a while or go into the corner and get the puck. Is that something that you've worked on for your whole career?
0: Turning pro. I knew that, like, I cannot only be a centerman. I gotta be like a winger, and I feel like myself, I could be maybe a 12th position guy. Call it Swiss Knife Army. I don't know how you guys call it. The past few games I played wing, and it's been a year that I didn't play wing. So I knew, like, coming in, you know, wherever they need me, I'll play there. So.
1: Well, you're doing a great job, and we're wishing you the very best of luck. Have a great game tonight, and we'll see you a little later.
0: All right, thank you. Appreciate it.
2: That is Jimmy Huntington, who picked up an assist on one of the Sharks' goals. San Jose leading 5-0 at the end of the first period against the Anaheim Ducks. We remind you, experience the game like never before. With insights and stats powered by SAP, we connect you to 30 years of Sharks hockey and more. We go beyond the numbers. We'll be back with more of our intermission coming up next. Again, the score, 5-0 Sharks at the end of one. You're listening to the San Jose Sharks Audio Network. Sharks 5 and the Ducks 0 after only one period of play. And San Jose will have a power play for the first 58 seconds of the second period as Nikita Klepov will finish out his slashing call. Here's a summary of how it all happened. Mason Marchman getting his first as a Shark, even though it doesn't count in the totals. At 3:55 of the first period, his unassisted breakaway opportunity got by goaltender Billy Husso, and it was 1-0 Sharks. Then at 5:29, Michael Misa shooting the puck. Ivar Stenberg getting his stick on it. And Stenberg picking up his very first goal of the preseason. Misa, his first of 2 points on the game, as is the case with Stenberg. Speaking of twos, Igor Chernyshov got his first of two goals at 9:29. Chernyshov from Bisted and Huntington. A beautiful finish of a great pass and effort from Philip Bisted. And the Sharks were leading 3-0. Then at 11:33, Michael Misa finishing things off on a beautiful tip by Stenberg with his back to the goal. He basically used his vision, Jamal, on that one to tip the puck over to Misa. And Misa's got that deadly quick release. No chance for Husso. Nolan Allen, by the way, kept the puck into the point and threw it toward traffic. He got the second assist.
3: I don't know. Are we or should we be surprised, Stenberg, how young he is and the poise that he showed in the middle of the ice? Everyone had to converge on him. He collects that puck in the difficult area, completely aware of his surroundings, completely aware of what he wanted to do, got everyone toward him, slid it ever so smartly over to Misa, and he does the rest. So I think he's just a very impressive, smart player that is going to have he's going to be unbelievable this year.
2: At that point, it was 4-0 Sharks, and then Igor Chernyshov decided to get a second goal, assisted by Luca Cagnoni and Sam Dickinson at 15:45. You notice that as this period has gone on, Dickinson and Cagnoni even raising their level of play when the puck is on their stick.
3: Yeah, and that's nice to see. And you think about, you know, both of those players, what they can bring on a nightly basis, and And I think that Luca Cagnoni showing his offensive flair, his ability to make plays, I think everyone's going to love watching him play, and I think the fans are going to be surprised to see how really good this young defenseman can be.
2: Final shot totals end up 14-5 in favor of the Sharks, so total domination from San Jose. Anaheim was 0-for-1 on the power play, not a lot of chances there, and the Sharks so far have not scored on the power play, but they've certainly used it to build momentum in their two opportunities with the man advantage. Right here, it is a 5-0 Sharks lead at the end of one. We will come back with more of our intermission next on the San Jose Sharks Audio Network. San Jose is a hockey city, as you all know, and you should join us as we welcome PWHL San Jose to the tank when the Sharks take on the Oilers at 1 p.m. Fans can take home a special long-sleeve tee celebrating the arrival of San Jose's newest hockey team. Pro hockey with the women, PWHL San Jose. Visit sjsharks.com/tickets right now and find out more. Well, we found out a lot about the Sharks' talented youngsters here tonight as Ivar Stenberg has a goal. He's got an assist. Also, two goals for Igor Chernyshov. Assist for Sam Dickinson, Luca Cagnoni, Michael Misa, one goal and one helper. And Mason Marchman has scored. He's the one veteran that's been involved in this, but it's been all the young, talent-laden group of Sharks players that have produced this 5-0 lead.
3: Yeah, and that's exciting to see. And certainly when you have three of the four lines that have already chipped in offensively, there's a good feeling you're going to have in the locker room. And certainly they want to continue that. And the focus was certainly led always by Macklin, but they won't let their foot off the gas. This is something that they certainly, and starting this second period with the power play, they're going to want to cash in again.
2: Well, here we go. Play is underway in the second period at SAP Center. I'm Dan Rusinowski along with Jamal Mayers. 5-0 the Sharks lead, and San Jose goes back to the power play from Power Business Technology. Michael Misa lugs it across the blue line with help from his winger, Kiefer Sherwood. And he spins it around the boards, and Philip Biestead goes to Stenberg. Walking toward the slot, looks for Biestead, over skates, loses on the stick check, and that's behind the goal line now. Biestead finishing his check, causing a turnover. Misa far side, back to the point. Now it's Polkamp to Stenberg, walking into the circle, trying to slide it back to Polkamp. Not a bad idea, but Jeff Malott got his stick on that and was able to knock it out.
3: Yeah, unfortunately didn't. Wasn't able to execute the play.
2: But here's Stenberg right back in the final 10 seconds of the power play. Biestead looks for Stenberg, who gloves it down in the corner. Stenberg protecting the puck, turning away from a check, but runs into traffic, yet it comes back to Polkamp, and Polkamp's shot gets through right on goal. Save made by Ville Husso as the penalty has expired to Nikita Klepov without a goal against. 5-0 Sharks, though. Here comes Klepov right out of the penalty box, takes the pass, and breaks the stick. On the one-time attempt, he wants a new twig, and he will go back to get it for Anaheim. Here come the Sharks the other way. Nurse gets a drop from Misa. Crosses the line, goes to Goodrow on the right, protects the puck, goes in deep. Nurse behind the goal line, feeds to Goodrow in the corner, back to Dellandrea on the point for a one-timer that gets on goal. And that's an alert pad save made by netminder Husso. Cleared back out to the Sharks' blue line by Anaheim, and Nurse and Kessel ring back to get it for the Sharks. Nice toss ahead by Nurse, so confidently to Dellandrea at the blue line. He's checked by Tyson Hines, but dumped it in. And the Ducks will get it back after a fashion as Klepov skates from left to right up to the Sharks' blue line. Klepov and Caulfield moving in along with Hamblin. They're trying to get control of it, but unfortunately for Klepov, he lost it on the stick check, and Dellandrea wins a little subtle battle on the boards to get it loose, and the Sharks able to break out, dump one down the ice as Brett Leeson goes into the corner with Mason Marchment. The Sharks will complete line changes with the play going on. Macklin Celebrini's already on the ice surface, pokes at the puck, also held in by Cagnoni. Little tip by Celebrini, turning. Here's Will Smith across the line, back to Celebrini, shoots, it hit the post. That had Husso beaten cleanly. It rang off the post and went right into the goaltender. But how about Smith and Celebrini combining for a little excitement here at the Shark Tank early in the second?
3: Yeah, we talked about what element Mason Marchment is going to bring to this line, and it's his ability to keep plays alive along the boards. That's exactly what he does, and a quick transition through the neutral zone, all because of that, and a heads-up play by Will Smith. I like the play because As he enters, he turns backwards because he's on his offside. That allows him to put himself in a position to shoot, but also a great position to pass, which he does. Macklin does the rest, wires it off the post.
2: Celebrini against Nathan Gauthier on the draw, and looked like Gauthier won the puck, but then Celebrini knocks it back. He's trying to get it at the offensive blue line, but Gauthier finally ends up with it, and then he loses on a check to Marchment moving up ice. Marchment gains the offensive zone, slides it back to Macklin. Celebrini tosses right side, Cagnoni back to Macklin, makes a nice twisting move to the left circle, wrist shot toward the net, and it's turned aside, deflected up over the glass and out of play.
3: Another really good play by Marchment, showing his depth of hands. Not only a big man who can make plays and hold on to pucks along the boards, but great play through the entry there as he backhands that ever so slightly over the defender's stick to get that to Macklin.
2: Out of town scores on the Sharks Audio Network, brought to you by Transpac, a global leader in packaging, crating, and logistics. Transpac, engineered to get it there. One score to report, that's a final. St. Louis Blues have beaten the Blackhawks 1-0 in St. Louis. Blues outshot the Blackhawks 36-17 in that one. And I know that you're a veteran of some of those games.
3: Yeah.
2: Played a few of them in your career for both sides. Up ice comes Sherwood back in. Here's Misa to the right. Stenberg shot, score! What a one-timer by Stenberg, and brilliant vision by Misa and by his other line mate Sherwood. Stenberg puts the Sharks in front 6-0 with an absolutely spectacular finish.
3: Oh, could they have found their second line, or is this the third line when Winberg's in the lineup? Unbelievable play here on the entry as keeper Sherwood finds Misa, and he just taps it, returns the favor with a little tiny little pass. Kind of looked familiar to the other goal that was scored by Misa, and this time Stenberg's the beneficiary.
2: That was sweet. Stenberg's got an unbelievable pair of hands, doesn't he?
3: Oh yeah.
2: 6-0, San Jose on top. Haven't even played half the game yet. Off the faceoff, Anaheim moves it back into the Sharks' territory. Eric Polkamp, Nolan Allen on defense. Misa getting back there too. Roger McQueen can't work it free, but Anaheim does get it around the boards. Nick Jensen hangs onto it. Feeds over near side to Mayadovic. Mayadovic back to Jensen, left point, shot toward the net, tipped down in front. That didn't get to the goal. Mayadovic tried to shoot it. It gets blocked again by the Sharks' D. Broken stick for Hines. He needs a new one. Now he doesn't get it. He jumps over. Breaking up ice. It's a 2-on-1 for the Sharks. But what a defensive play right there by Nick Jensen. Kind of went down to the scorpion-like play, and he was able to block a pass by Sherwood that was intended for a trailing Misa.
3: He kind of got lucky there. Went off the heel of his skate, but great vision once again by Sherwood.
2: Neutral zone dump in by Anaheim, back behind the Sharks' net. That fallen stick for Anaheim still inside Sharks' territory as Anaheim tries to get control of it. But a pass to the slot, blocked. Nurse, headman feed, Chernyshov, two goals today. Across the line, shoots one toward the net. What a rocket from 40 feet out, but it went wide off the glass, back behind Husso. Sharks 6, Ducks nothing, shots on goal, markedly in favor of San Jose team, 15-14-5 in that first period of play. Now it's 18-5. Sharks 4-0 in this second period. Up ice comes Chernyshov, has Nurse on the left, gives him the puck. Nurse across the line, gains the zone and shoots one in. Chernyshov was hit pretty hard by Mitchell there, digs the puck free. Anaheim tries to clear, and they'll do it as Judd Caulfield got it ahead. And now on the right wing side, Scheinemann is able to shoot one in for Anaheim. Sharks get it back, and they shoot one ahead all the way down the ice off a stick. No icing on the play. And so Brett Leeson goes in there quickly to put the hit on his man. But the Ducks able to clear to center. Colangelo checked there by Cagnoni, who stepped up to him. That allows Dickinson to slide across the ice with good vision to grab the puck and support his defensive partner. He skates up the left side with it for San Jose. Got up to his own blue line. And we get a penalty coming up, and it is a slashing call that's going to be issued right at the blue line as Dickinson kind of waving his hand a little bit. Looks like we're going to get a penalty called against the Ducks, as we get a stoppage with Jeff Molotte, the one-time LA King, going into the box, much to his chagrin and disappointment.
3: And again, another really good shift by that third line with Ty DeLangia and Barkley Goodrow and Brett Leeson, showing that he's a big man that can skate, gets in on the body. I'll tell you what, that looks like a really good fourth line.
2: Power Plays on Sharks Audio Network broadcasts are brought to you by Power Business Technology, copiers and printers for your office needs. Slashing on Malott, 5:12 of the second. The score is 6-0 San Jose. And off the draw, the Sharks are looking for some more. Misa stick handling, flicking it back to Polkamp. Now it's back to Misa, right wing half boards. Return to Polkamp on the right point. Cross ice Stenberg, back to Misa. Tried to one-time it, but he fanned on it, went wide. There's Bisted on the behind the net, going for the wrap, but that'll be blocked side of the goal and covered up there by the stick of Busso. And the frustrated Ducks trying to push and shove a little bit, but hey, let's not forget about the fact that Philip Bisted not only has a lot of skill, but he's got good size too. He's 6'3", 210. He's hard to move.
3: Yeah, he's a smart player, really good hands, and getting a really good opportunity here. I think because of his great play last year with the Barracuda, they're looking to see if he can play with pace.
2: Think about it. He was the number two center on that team as a 20-year-old. That's not easy to do in the American Hockey League. And last year, he led the team in scoring with 60 yeah. points.
3: And he looks good out here tonight. I'll tell you what, I think it's a great idea, too, rewarding this second unit to get the start on this power play.
2: Well, it's something that we've talked about, having to have two power play units developed so that the second unit plays for more than 30 seconds.
3: Yeah.
2: Here come the Sharks now on the attack. Minute 28 to go on their power play. Gaining the zone is Stenberg, but he's checked off the play by Schoeneman, and so it's all the way down the ice for Anaheim. Minute 15 on the man advantage. Here comes Polkamp moving from right to left. He turns away from a check, drops it back to Misa. Misa leaves it for Stenberg, and he rockets his way through center. Stenberg across the line, met by the check of Jensen, dumped it around the boards, held in there by Polkamp. Good effort. Now Bisted keeps it in and moves to his left away from a check, drops it back. Uh-oh, Stenberg loses on the pickpocket, and Wahlberg knocked it away, but it won't amount to much as the Sharks are back to get it quickly. Stenberg on the right feeds to Mitza. Crosses the line, drop pass there, and it's kept by Sherwood. Feeds to Bisted. Bisted trying to tee it up, but he gets checked from behind there. That's a good effort by Anaheim as Wahlberg got a piece of it and knocked it away. Now the Sharks head man to Will Smith, but it's offside as he just came onto the ice. And Will looks a little disappointed at the linesman, but he was ahead of the play.
3: Yeah, that's a tough one there. I think it was might have been even the board side, the bench side, that left a little bit early, whoever was over there, but I don't think it was offside nonetheless.
2: Okay. I was erring on the side of the official.
3: And Will was not happy about it.
2: He was.
3: Usually the players are right. That's what I'm going with.
2: Well, that sounds familiar.
3: Yeah.
2: Backlund Celebrini out there with Marchment and Chernyshov up front. Will Smith and Luca Cagnoni are positioned on the points. 35 seconds left. In the power play, Sharks win the draw, and Cagnoni stick handles in, turns away from a check, gives to Celebrini, now to Smith, stops it in his skate, trying to tip it back in the direction of Cagnoni, but it's a pretty good read there by Hamblin to knock it aside and clear for Anaheim.
3: Yeah, it was. It collapsed well and took away the lanes.
2: One last rush here, Jamal, on the power play. Will Smith exchanges with Celebrini. Here's Celebrini across the line, the gift to Chernyshov. Back now to Celebrini. Bounced it off the boards, but he missed Cagnoni, and that'll basically do it as the puck goes back to the Sharks' zone. That'll be it for the Sharks' third power play. They haven't scored on it, but we've seen some interesting creative ideas on this.
3: Yeah, guys are getting a little bit frustrated on that first unit, but
2: well, here comes Nedeljkovic out of the net to sweep it away from an on-rushing Anaheim player. Got it around the boards. Ducks hold in for a second. Nolan Allen back to get it. He was plus three in the first period, Nolan Allen, looking solid. But here's Malott turning with the puck and shooting it from the right circle. That's a good stick save by veteran Alex Nedeljkovic. 12:17 to go, second period. It is 6-0 San Jose. It's now back on the point. Jensen shoots it around the boards. And it'll be picked back up by Anaheim over there. They spin it back around. It's all on the outside right now as Marchment with a hit on Jensen scooting in. Marchment turned it over, though, trying to clear it out. Now he applies the check on Judd Caulfield, and the puck skips free back to the Sharks' D again. Here's Luca Cagnoni throwing it ahead out to center ice. Marchment tips it at the red line, pushes it forward, back up to the Anaheim blue line, and now it's taken away. Mason Marchment kicks one of his skates on his way back to the bench. That was a good idea because Anaheim could have taken off, and Marchment ahead of the red line shoots one in. Big hit at the near side, Darnell Nurse. That's going to get challenged. I think there's going to be a penalty, too. As Mitchell steps up to Nurse, we get a scrum of people right to the right of the Anaheim penalty box. A penalty has already been called by Trevor Hansen, the referee, who watched Darnell Nurse come in there against Anaheim. But now we get the scrum, we get the face washes, we get the negotiations, and the penalty coming up.
3: Well, I like this. This is an edge to his game that certainly makes people accountable, and Darnell Nurse, he'll get a penalty here, but this is something.
2: And Nurse is getting a two-minute interference call by bumping into his man. That was really behind the play. That's why they're calling that.
3: Yep.
2: So this will be the second power play for the Anaheim Ducks. When we come back to SAP Center at San Jose, it's all Sharks so far. The score is San Jose 6, Anaheim nothing. You're listening to the San Jose Sharks Audio Network. Welcome back to SAP Center at San Jose. It has been all Sharks so far. 11:35 to go in the second period. San Jose is on top by the score of 6-0. However, Darnell Nurse, in his first Sharks game of any kind, takes a two-minute interference call here at 8:25, and the Anaheim Ducks power play will step on. But off the faceoff, Kiefer Sherwood, who has played a little bit with Anaheim early in his career, stick handles down the right side shorthanded and got into the zone, into the right-wing corner. Barkley Goodrow causes more trouble to kill some more time on this Nurse penalty. Finally, the Ducks able to regain possession. Stian Solberg is being bugged there by Sherwood, but he's stick-handled by him. Now he's bodied up by Goodrow at center as he shoots one in. And it's taken by Nedeljkovic, and he fired it right up the middle himself, all the way back to the goaltender Husso, who plays catch with it, tosses ahead to McQueen, and here come the Ducks. Down the left side, a quick shot for Anaheim is deflected wide there off of the stick of Wahlberg. It's a good job by Kesselring to get his stick on that. On the left side, Mayadovic throws it back behind the net to McQueen. Return far side of the ice. Anaheim's youngsters going on the power play here as they send it back toward the point, but unfortunately for them, they're not able to hold it in as Sean Farrell couldn't keep it in play. Pardon me, that's Stian Stolberg back over there on the left point. Stolberg tosses ahead to Jed Caulfield. Caulfield one-on-one against Dickinson, trying to gain the zone, but Dickinson put him into the boards, and then Nolan Allen came over to support, grabbed the puck, and cleared it himself. It's good work.
3: Yeah, really good job on the penalty kill, and again, another opportunity here for Will Smith to kill penalties.
2: Smith is out there along with Jimmy Huntington back on defense. It's Allen now with Polkamp. Huntington giving Caulfield some trouble, but Jed Caulfield skates to center for Anaheim. Ducks moving from left to right in the second period. They dump into the right wing, left, make that the left wing corner. Intercepted, taken away by Smith, though, and he bounced one clear, but it's deflected into the benches, and so play called. You know, when Mike Bossy was a rookie, Al Arbor put him on the penalty kill, and somebody said, "What are you doing?" And he said, "Well, we know he can score. I got to see if he can check." Now we got Will Smith out there on the PK, too. Why not?
3: That's right. I think, you know what? It's trying to give him more responsibility. I think it's trying to add another element to his game, and I think that it's important to do that. He's originally a centerman. He could take faceoffs over here on the right side as well, so I think it's only going to help him.
2: He's going to do that now. Remember what being on the penalty kill did for Colin Graf. Made him a better hockey player.
3: Absolutely.
2: Smitty definitely looks stronger in this preseason. Off the faceoff, he gets the drawback. Nolan Allen guns it around, and it's all the way down for the Sharks. Final 10 seconds of penalty killing time on Darnell Nurse's call will tick off here. One last rush for Anaheim as they try to break the shutout. They move into the Shark zone, dumped on net. Stick save made there by Nedeljkovic. Rebound, Stenberg fell down. Penalty on Nurse is over, and he's out of the penalty box, striding off to the right to try to get the puck. He gets a piece of it, makes his way back to the Sharks bench as San Jose's back to even-strength hockey here with 9:22 left in this second period. San Jose 6 and Anaheim nothing. Right now, Stenberg is out there with Misa and Sherwood. These guys have looked really good together today. Stenberg losing the puck this time. Regaining it, though, Nolan Allen. Allen turns away from the forecheck. Wisely goes behind his own net to buy himself some more time. And then he looks for Polkamp, but Polkamp didn't have his skates moving on that play. Couldn't get the puck. Anaheim able to recover and dump it back in. Nedeljkovic didn't realize Allen was there. Allen gets the puck back, leaves it for Polkamp behind his net. And here's Erik Polkamp skating it out with a man right on him in Farrell. Polkamp to center. Gets by one check, gets by the other one of Lucius Cruz, and it's a shot into the zone. I have to say that right. It's Cruz Lucius, not Lucius Cruz.
3: That's right.
2: Could be a first name or a last name. on the left wing side. The Sharks recover in their own zone. Philip Biestead, one assist today. Dropped it back. Chernyshov, two goals. Gives to Biestead. Moves down the left, cross the line. Gives it now back to Chernyshov. He moves over to the corner. Back to the point, Dickinson. Cross ice, shot by Cagnoni. Deflected wide. Comes back. Dickinson keeps in. Feeds right point. Taken by Cagnoni. Leaves it for Huntington, who circles and cycles back. He stick handles to the middle. He shoots. It's wide. Rebound tapped down to the corner boards there by Chernyshov. And now it's taken back at the near sideboards by Anaheim. And they're able to muscle it just out of the reach of Dickinson and at least get it out to center ice. But Anaheim's having trouble after getting to the center ice area. They're out of energy, and the Sharks are coming back the other way quickly. Here's Chernyshov moving in. Feeds it over to Cagnoni, who's in deep, but the puck dribbled off his stick. And that was just a case of two guys being nice to each other. Celebrini's out there. He leaves it for Will Smith. Tried to shoot it. Blocked. And it'll be regained now by Anaheim. Mijatovic angles it around Smith and gets it past Kesselring out to center ice.
3: A great job by the Sharks tracking. They're creating a ton of turnovers in the neutral zone and able to re-attack time after time.
2: We've got 7:18 remaining in this second period. Shots on goal are 19-7 Sharks, and here's Celebrini shooting it, but it's Mitchell getting the stick on it from about 35 feet out to put it over the top of the glass and out of play. A break in the action. This broadcast is coming to you from SAP Center at San Jose. The Sharks 6, the Ducks nothing. This is the San Jose Sharks Audio Network. 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In front of the net, Will Smith by himself, throws to the right, Marchman shoots and scores! Right off the faceoff, I thought that Will Smith was going to shoot the puck. He was all by himself in front, but somehow he spotted Mason Marchman with a better angle, and Marchman snaps it in for his second goal of the game. That makes it 7-0 Sharks at 12:57 of the second period.
3: Well, really what it was off of that faceoff was the effort on the retrieval by Macklin Celebrini in the corner. He steals the puck, and when he gets that puck, Will Smith's all alone, and you're right, partner. Not just you thought he was going to shoot it, so did Ville Husso, because he's, ends up falling backwards. Couldn't believe it. Mason Marchment's like, is this what it's going to be like to play with these two?
2: He can't wait till it counts for real. Is off the faceoff. 7-0 Sharks. The time of this goal, 12:57. Smith and Celebrini assisting after Macklin won that puck in the corner, but Will Smith, all the time in the world, fed the puck over and got it to Marchman. And so here we are, a 7-0 Sharks lead. Shots on goal 20-7 in favor of San Jose. Anaheim trying to get something going here. They chop one toward the net. Jed Wu gets it toward the goal, but it's stopped and covered by Nedeljkovic, and Judd Caulfield gets involved, trying to give a face wash in the direction of Nolan Allen. No problem there. A couple of other guys in there. Wahlberg also involved, but I think Nolan Allen has held up very, very well. I've been impressed.
3: Yeah, you know what? He knows what he is as a player. He sticks to his identity. He plays hard. And you know what? There's always room for that. There's always room for that. So good on him for recognizing the opportunity and taking advantage of it.
2: Right now we get a face-off coming up deep inside the Sharks' end of the ice. It hasn't been there that often. As we mentioned, the shots markedly in favor of San Jose, 20-7. Biestead wins the draw in his own zone. Here's Luca Cagnoni moving it out, gives to Biestead in the middle, tosses up the right side, Chernyshov across the line, checked by Stolberg, turns away from that, trying to get it back toward the point man, but it's a pretty good read there by Farrell to get in the way and chip it back out to center ice from the boards. Sharks dump it back into Ducks territory. Fans enthused about what they're seeing here. San Jose leading 7-0 in the second period of play. Inside the Ducks zone again. It's been there most of the night. Cagnoni held it in, but it's taken back by Farrell. He just clears it up to center ice. Swung back the other way by Luca Cagnoni, but now he's going to have to play it again at his own blue line as it deflected back. So he and Sam Dickinson will back skate. Now it'll be Huntington going over to Cagnoni. A long diagonal feed up ice gets to Sherwood, and he chopped it across the blue line and into the Anaheim end. Jensen back to get it there for Anaheim. Nick Jensen Played for a couple teams in his NHL career. Had serious hip surgery over the summer and a few other bumps and bruises. But has gotten back into action here tonight. Taking it back. Feed intended for Misa from Dickinson. Too far. That'll be icing. One of the few miscues we've seen from San Jose today.
3: Yeah, you got to be really impressed with the work rate for the San Jose Sharks. And there's a few places where that's evident for me. It's on the forecheck when the puck changes sides. The forwards are all tracking, working to get above. The neutral zone play has been efficient, and they've been doing a really good job of keeping it simple, even though they are up as much as they are.
2: Off the faceoff, Jensen has it, but a false start on the faceoff there. That was McQueen against Misa, so they'll do it again. Linesman Ryan Gibbons getting everybody squared off to the left side of Nedeljkovic. Puck dropped. Sharks win it. Darnell Nurse lifts one clear. Batted down by Jensen. And stick handles himself to the left side. Moves across the Sharks line. Tried to shoot it, but there's Darnell Nurse. Not only to block the shot, but then he finished his check. But Jensen had his back turned to him as the check was applied. Nurse is going to take a penalty here. And he already knows it as the Anaheim puts out the extra attacker. Held in now by the Ducks, but they turn it over. Stenberg touching up. A two-minute boarding penalty is going to be issued there. Kind of a textbook way for them to call it. And it's unfortunate because of the way that the player for Anaheim turned at the last second on Darnell Nurse.
3: Yeah, there's nothing he could do there. That's... You're going to finish your check, and you got to put yourself... Some of the onus is on the player. And unfortunately, not much Darnell Nurse could do there. And he ends up taking a penalty.
2: Breaking the action. 7-0 Sharks, but Anaheim will have the power play with 4:40 to go in the second period. This is the San Jose Sharks Audio Network. Sharks 7, Ducks nothing. 4:40 to go, second period. Darnell Nurse takes a seat in the penalty box. 2 minutes for boarding. Anaheim's power play steps out there. Off the faceoff, it's controlled by Sam Colangelo of Anaheim. Goes behind the goal line and spun around the boards by Judd Caulfield. Here's Hamblin keeping it in, banking it off the right boards, back on the point to Schuneman. Corey Schuneman exchanges passes and shoots. That's a pad save down low by a methodical Alex Nedeljkovic. Behind his goal on the rebound, Nolan Allen turns away from Caulfield. Nice play, continues to kill it. He's got three men on him, but he's holding the puck against the boards, and the clock continues to tick on the Sharks. Penalty. A little scrum for it there. Four players, including one, Nolan Allen for the Sharks. Kesselring getting in there too with Delandria. They finally work it loose. Can the Sharks get control? It scrambles along the boards. Finally, after all of that, the Ducks regain on the man advantage. But they give it away. Kesselring with that long reach, able to get his stick on the centering attempt. And now Allen tries to clear, but it hit a skate and held in. Anaheim on the right point keeps it in. Schoeneman, stick handling to his left. Western Michigan product gives to Colangelo in the left circle of the Sharks zone. Out of 54 seconds left on the Anaheim power play. Hamblin back to the left point. There's Schuneman winding up, not shooting. Dishing off on the near sideboards. Mijatovic now back now to Schuneman. Now far side. Shot there by Colangelo. Stick save made there by Nedeljkovic, and the Sharks clear.
3: Yeah, great job killing that penalty by the Sharks. A tough play there as the puck goes off the referee's skate when Allen tried to clear it. But they stuck with it and were able to get the clear.
2: Here comes McQueen. Feeds on the right to Lucius. Lucius across the line. Stick handling in. Back behind the net. Loses on a stick check to Sam Dickinson. But the loose puck recovered on the right boards by Anaheim. And then coverage by Sherwood. Sees the puck goes out to center ice. Down to 10 seconds left in the Anaheim power play. One last rush for the Ducks. They're down 7-0 in this game. As in the middle of the ice, it's overskated for a moment by Klepov. Sherwood tried to take advantage, but Klepov cycled back. Fed it ahead on the left. Penalty is over as Wahlberg dumps in. And Nurse is back on the ice to get back into the fray. Wahlberg now fed it over to Klepov near side. Klepov, first round pick over the summer, goes to McQueen now in the corner. And the Cruz Lucius turned and fell down in the defensive play. So it'll be taken back by the Sharks there. Sam Dickinson couldn't get it. And now Lucius able to try to get it back. And a quick shot will be blocked off Hines' stick by the Sharks' D. Anaheim trying to cycle here. The Sharks being patient back there. Darnell Nurse just lost the puck behind the goal line. Now Anaheim misplays it. And Eric Polkamp will pick up near side and slide off to the right to Brett Leason. Leason bumped a little bit from behind there by Anaheim. Looks like they might be looking for some trouble. But Leason didn't pay attention. Got it deep into the zone. and it's back to center ice for Anaheim. Kesselring and Cagnoni are out there defensively. Cagnoni, boy, that's a bit of a late hit by an on-rushing Anaheim player. That's Gauthier who did that. He feeds it back, and a quick shot by Mitchell for the Ducks is gloved relatively easily by Nedeljkovic. You know, you see that, a smaller guy like Cagnoni, I'm sure that Darnell Nurse is probably watching from the bench.
3: Yeah, there's no question about it. Cagnoni put himself, you know, tried to protect himself, which he did, and got close to the boards to keep himself as safe as possible and still made the play.
2: Minute 33 to go, second period. A 7-0 Sharks lead. This outcome of this is certainly not in doubt at this point. But you had to kind of come to expect that because the Sharks had the veteran roster dressed and Anaheim does not.
3: Yeah, that's true. But you also have to come out and perform.
2: The Sharks have done that. Off the faceoff. We're down to a minute 20 remaining in the period. Shots 20-12 in favor of San Jose. 7-0, the Sharks on top. Cleared, not out though. Jensen kept it in. Bounced one just wide of a net. Taken back now by the Anaheim Ducks. They're able to keep it in on the far side, but the shot by Stolberg is blocked, and the Sharks will recover. Here's Bisted recovering a pass. Stick handling, protecting the puck, moving up the right side smoothly. Across the line, spins off a check, throws it back toward the point. He missed Chernyshov when he was trying to hit, and Nurse will just go back to center ice to regain.
3: Yeah, Bisted's having a nice game, doing all of little things and playing with pace, holding on the pucks and being creative.
2: On the left wing side now, Chernyshov with two goals, trying to steal it, but it's taken back by Anaheim. 35 seconds left in the period as the Ducks skate to center ice and shoot one in. Nolan Allen gives to Misa, and he rockets his way to center with that great speed, but he fans on the pass across the ice. Nurse does take it and succeeds in getting it in deep diagonally across into the right corner, and that's where Sherwood goes into forecheck. Nurse pinches, keeps it in play on the left side. 18 seconds to go in the period. It's in the left wing corner of the Anaheim zone. Ducks pick up at the near side. Mijatovic gets it up to his own blue line, but then he's checked off the play there by Nurse. Finally, Anaheim gets it back, and that'll basically do it for the period. Maybe one more chance here for Anaheim coming, but nope. Nolan Allen stepped up to McQueen, knocked it away, and Stenberg took off with it but ran out of time as the second period comes to a close here at SAP Center at San Jose. But an outstanding period of hockey. The Sharks score some more. They end up getting two more goals in this second period. Ivar Stenberg's second goal of the game from Misa and Sherwood. Just a beautiful shot by Stenberg off a nice pass at 3:04. And then at 12:57, Mason Marchment's second goal of the game from Will Smith and Macklin Celebrini. I think that might be my favorite goal of the period because Celebrini winning the puck, but then Will Smith had all kinds of time. Everybody thought he was going to shoot. He passed it off, and it was perfect.
3: Well, that's what makes Will Smith such a great player, right? Everyone in the building thinks he's going to shoot that, and most people would, or at least fake it and pull it to his back end on his own. No, he had the presence of mind and awareness to slide that over to Marchment and say, "You're going to like playing with us, old guy."
2: I think Marchman's going to love it. He's got a couple of goals, and I think that he's just a nice compliment because he's causing second and third chances.
3: Yeah, he's a big guy. He understands how he's going to be effective. He has great hands. He'll retrieve pucks. He'll do a lot of that dirty work along the boards and hopefully free up Macklin even more, which is crazy to think because Macklin is so good himself along the boards.
2: We'd like everybody to get their hands on a piece of Sharks history. Here's how you do it. The Sharks Foundation season kickoff auction featured signed Ivar Stenberg signed items, including the first ever Stenberg signed jersey of the season. Don't miss your chance to add it to your collection. 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That's the word SHARKS. 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Ivar Stenberg's got a couple of goals already tonight, and he is looking solid with one assist and 3 points total. The Sharks look solid overall. They're up 7-0 on Anaheim, outshooting the Ducks after two periods, 21 shots to 13. We'll come back for our second intermission. This is the San Jose Sharks Audio Network.
3: Welcome back. We just finished the second period. The Sharks are up 7-0. You're listening to the Sharks Audio Network. And right now, we're going to have a little conversation with Dan Rozanowski and the Sharks' Nolan Ryan, Nolan Allen.
1: We've been getting a real heavy look and making a big impression in training camp so far, these exhibition games. How do you feel out there?
4: Yeah, I feel good. I think, obviously, you know, the first game, kind of getting your feet under you, and I think you just try to improve each game.
1: Scott Sisson says a lot of good things about you. What was it like playing for him?
4: Yeah, Scotty, I love playing for Scotty. You know, had him for 1 year in midget there, and, you know, he was great for me, great coach. One of my favorite coaches of all time.
1: One thing that we notice about you is that you play all zones very, very steadily. You like to use the body to be physical. What's the biggest asset that you can bring to the San Jose Sharks as a member of the team, should you be on the roster?
4: Yeah, I think it's that, just, you know, playing with an edge, playing physical, you know, trying to play to my strengths, I guess.
1: One of your strengths, too, you have a quick stick. I mean, you're pretty good in the defensive zone. How much have you worked on that since your Chicago days?
4: Yeah, obviously worked at it a lot just throughout pro. That's kind of been my role. But even in junior coming up, I knew that was, you know, kind of the identity that I wanted to play. So, you know, I've kind of just worked on it throughout the years and, yeah, continue to improve.
1: What's the difference between playing in a place like Saskatchewan or playing in a traditional place like Chicago and playing on the West Coast with the San Jose Barracuda and being part of the Sharks organization?
4: Yeah, I mean, it's obviously a little bit different. I think, you know, just growing up in Saskatchewan, it's really, really rural, but, you know, people there really love their hockey. You know, Chicago's a big hockey city here or there, and, you know, coming to the Bay, it's been awesome. A little bit nicer weather and, you know, a little bit different vibe, but, you know, it's unreal. It's great to see the support out here, and, you know, it's pretty cool to see how much people love hockey out here.
1: What do you make of the defensive core with the Sharks? What would it mean to you to be able to play with guys like Darnell Nurse and Jacob Trouba and young guys like Luca Cagnoni, whom you've played with before?
4: Yeah, yeah, obviously played with Cags last year. You know, obviously great player, super fun to watch. But, you know, as far as the other guys, Nurse, Trouba, kind of grew up watching those guys a little bit, so it's, you know, pretty cool to watch them and, you know, obviously, you know, take some things from them, learn from them. So, yeah.
1: We're pulling for you. Good luck.
4: Thank you very much.
2: So far, Nolan Allen, a solid performance after two periods of play, with the Sharks leading by the score of 7-0. Allen is certainly figuring in the play on the ice. As you can tell by his plus-minus, he's in the right place at the right time, Jamal. One assist so far, but he is +4.
3: Certainly a great start to this game for him, and anytime you're in the plus category as a defenseman, that's a definite positive, and I think that his play has been very consistent. I think one of the things that Brian Worsowski mentioned about him as well that's been impressive is that he hasn't plateaued. He continues to get better as training camp has gotten along, and because of that, he's getting more increased opportunities with different partners to kind of see how he would fit in.
2: Of course, if you have one assist in a 7-0 game, there's a bunch of other guys that are scoring a lot. Mason Marchman has 2 goals. Ivar Stenberg has 2 goals and 1 assist. 2 goals for Igor Chernyshov. And Michael Misa, 1 goal and 2 assists. And all have been impressive in their own way.
3: Absolutely. And it's hard to believe that the Sharks are up 7-0 and Macklin Celebrini has only 1 assist. So a positive thing for the Sharks going forward is having a formidable second and third line, and that's certainly something that they're going to want to have and they're going to have to need this season, and great signs of that tonight.
2: Also, in the faceoff department, the Sharks are 54% at 19-16. I think that Philip Bystedt has made a statement in that department. He's 5-5 right now, even in this game.
3: Yeah, that's, you know what, he's really shown in this game that he can create offensively. I think he's playing with some familiar players, and knowing their tendencies helps him. He's playing in it with a better pace, and that is something that I know they're looking for from him. And he's going to get an opportunity. He's a young guy, big guy, who certainly can chip in offensively. And you know, you got to be happy for guys like that.
2: We're between periods 2 and 3 of an exciting preseason matchup. The San Jose Sharks have a 7-0 lead over the visiting Anaheim Ducks. Our coverage will continue from SAP Center right after this on the San Jose Sharks Audio Network. 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We will have a Spanish language broadcast, as we do every year, for that particular matchup. And that will also be available on our Sharks television broadcast. But right now, we've got a period of hockey left to play. One more period here at home in the preseason. It is a 7-0 lead for the Sharks. And Jamal, what about getting through the third? First of all, knock on wood health-wise, but also, what are the goals?
3: Yeah, it's pushing forward and continuing to build off of what's going to allow you to have success that's sustainable. And that means, you know, maintaining and sticking to that structure. And I know the coaches and the veterans on that bench are going to be harping and saying those same types of things. That means tracking and working to get above. That means surfing as a defenseman. That means working hard in a defensive zone. That means getting behind their D, putting the puck in good areas, and hopefully continue to play the right way.
2: What do you make of the different look on the Sharks' power play so far tonight?
3: Well, I think it's interesting that they've rewarded that second unit. I think the first unit has had trouble not only on the entries but connecting to each other, and it certainly will come, but I think it's a little bit of a message send, if ever so slightly, to reward the second unit and really give them some extra ice time on the power play because they've done well.
2: But as I've been saying, I think it's important to have two units, and you have to have one unit that is going to get a little more time than 30 seconds, as the second unit did much of the time last year.
3: Yeah, I think that's going to be a little bit of competition, never hurt anybody, and I think that it'll keep that first unit honest, and they're probably going to come away from this game not happy with how the power play looked, and they'll be better for it.
2: What about the fan base? They seem pretty energized by what they're seeing.
3: Oh, this is an exciting time, obviously. A lot of excitement coming into the season, a lot of additions to the roster. You're a little bit unsure how it's going to all come together. But this is just a glimpse, hopefully, of what's to come. And I think the fans are excited for how things finished last season, and the fact that the goals for this year are a lot higher than they were in years past, and things are heading in the right direction.
2: We are at SAP Center at San Jose between periods 2 and 3. So far in this game, 2 goals each for Mason Marchman, Ivar Stenberg, and Igor Chernyshov. The Sharks lead 7-0 over the Ducks, and we'll be back on the Sharks Audio Network.
3: Welcome back to the Sharks Audio Network. After 2 periods, your Sharks are up 7-0 over the Anaheim Ducks. And Dan Ruzanowski is going to talk to Luca Cagnoni.
1: What's the biggest change in your training over the summer? You look like you're in awesome shape.
4: I'm putting in a lot of track and field days, conditioning days in the field, so a lot of running. Can't really cheat running, so you always got to move your feet, and I feel like that's kind of helped me out on the ice, just give me that extra gear and that extra motor.
1: Over the course of time, you've developed a lot more confidence whenever you've gotten the call to get back to the NHL. We saw that at the end of last season. You look really solid. How are things feeling for you now as you head up to potentially your first full season in the NHL?
4: Yeah, I mean, I guess that confidence is the biggest thing, like being able to make those plays. Obviously, guys here at the next level are always making plays because they're so highly talented. So the more confident you are, the safer it feels to make those plays. So that's kind of just in the back of my head all the time.
1: What's been the biggest difference this training camp to have guys like Jacob Trouba and Darnell Nurse and veterans of that nature around to help guide you?
4: Yeah, I mean, I'm just trying to soak it all in and learn from them. Obviously, they're really, really great players, and if I can just learn anything from them, that's always the best thing.
1: Our own observation is that your Barracuda teammate last year, Nolan Allen, was at a really good training camp, too. Tell us about what kind of strengths he brings to the team if he were to be on the Sharks.
4: Yeah, I mean, he's a super physical player, really easy to play with. Obviously, the chance to play with him last year, Barracuda. So, yeah, he's really simple to play with. It's fun to be out there with him.
1: And how about tonight? What are your goals for tonight?
4: Yeah, just skate. I mean, use my feet, be deceptive out there, and try to get something on the board.
2: Luca Cagnoni has been skating. He's got an assist, and the Sharks have a 7-0 lead. When we come back, third period next on the Sharks Audio Network. We're underway in the third period. The San Jose Sharks have a 7-0 lead. Six goals coming up against Ville Husso and their last one against Laurent Brossoit, who's in net to our right for Anaheim in the third period of play. It's been all Sharks. Several players with two goals. Igor Chernyshov has two. Two goals for Ivar Stenberg. Two goals also for Mason Marchment. Up ice come the Sharks, heading from left to right in the third. Long headman feed for Will Smith, batted away by Tyson Hines. It's inside Sharks territory now. And Darnell Nurse is behind his own goal line, poking at the puck against Roger McQueen's forecheck. Sharks try to clear it there, couldn't do it. Kept in by the stick of Mitchell. And now coming into forecheck there was Malott, put the hit on Kesselring, but he eluded the check nicely. And Darnell Nurse gets the puck, stick handle out of the zone, and fed ahead.
3: A really good help by Nedeljkovic around the behind the net. Just a subtle touch of that puck, allowing Kesselring to get that clear.
2: Right now, the Ducks put it back into Sharks territory. Behind the goal line, grabbed there by Dickinson. Stick handles away from the check of Hamblin and spins it up the left boards, and out of the zone it goes. Nice job by Sherwood to pin his man up against the boards to jar it free, but Misa couldn't take advantage because Klepoff read that nicely and came back and circled with it for Anaheim and fed it back to the Sharks line. But no sustained attack for the Ducks right here. Sharks trying to do something different in the third period as well, as they have a 7-0 lead, just about 2 minutes gone by in this third and final period. Here's Luca Cagnoni leading the attack, spinning at the blue line, dropping it back. Sherwood has trouble with it, now recovers on the right boards. Feeds to the middle, intended for Goodrow, but it's intercepted there by Caulfield, and the Ducks break it out. Good back check, though, by Goodrow. Good stand-up by Cagnoni at the Sharks' line, stopping the zone entry, but the Ducks will get it back in. Wahlberg skates to the corner, and Sanders in front. That is tipped toward the net by Gauthier, and Nedeljkovic and the defense get that and deflect it back behind the net. Fed to the near corner. That's a good job.
3: You know, it's a great save by Nedeljkovic as that back door. He seals that pad against the post.
2: Now Schuneman keeps it in. Cross ice. Jensen the drive. Penalty coming up here as the back referee sees something he doesn't like. Referee Trevor Hansen calls holding against the Sharks as we pause 10 seconds for station identification on the San Jose Sharks audio network.
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2: I'm Dan Rusinowski along with Jamal Mayers. Great to have you with us here from SAP Center. Luca Cagnoni getting called for the holding by that back referee Trevor Hansen. And so the Ducks down 7-0 in this game. Go back to the power play. We'll see what they throw out there.
3: Got another opportunity. This is preseason for the penalty killers to get on the same page. And a few new defensemen that would be killing penalties. So it's really important they get familiarized.
2: That's Kesselring and Nurse out there for the Sharks defensively in this PK. Up front, it's Delandria with Goodrow. Ducks set up. McQueen, one-time shot, save made, kicked out there by Nedeljkovic. Rebound, man knocked down in the corner. That's Wahlberg, and now a shot comes from the point by Solberg, and it's sticked away by Nedeljkovic.
3: Great job by Delandria as that puck went to the net to collapse to the net front and be able to help out the D to get that clear.
2: What you got to do, help out the defenseman, clear the puck all the way down. It's hard work, and it's what penalty killing is all about. Right now, it's the Sharks' defense back in their own zone, trying to clear it around the boards. Held in by Wahlberg, feeds Klepoff near side. He stick handles to the middle of the ice as he's checked by Brett Leeson. Hands off to the man Lucius, and back to Klepoff with the right boards. He tried to push it and force the puck, but it was deflected by a Shark stick as it came from the right corner back diagonally toward the right circle, left wing circle that is, and it went out of play.
3: Got a really good stick, and that's one of the main jobs as a penalty killing forward is to maintain your depth and to protect those lanes. Great stick, not allowing Klepoff to get that pass through.
2: Our next broadcast of Sharks Hockey will be on Saturday, 6:30 p.m. Pacific time, as San Jose has one more preseason game on the schedule, and that will be in Las Vegas against the Vegas Golden Knights. Hope you tune in then. Jamal and I will have the broadcast once again, 6:30 Pacific time, with a 7 o'clock faceoff. Off the faceoff here, we're down to 16:40 remaining in the game. Sharks 7, Ducks 0. Anaheim trying to get one here in front of the San Jose net. Back to the point. There comes a rip shot wide of the goal. Good chance for Corey Schuneman, but the puck deflected off of that. Wide off the glass and out of play.
3: And again, really good job on the PK. It's important to get that shrink. A really nice job there. Holding onto the puck was Nolan Allen. on the half wall. And really his job when that happens, when there's a scrum, is just to listen for information and keep it there.
2: Face off, Smith lost the draw there to Hamblin. Power play for Anaheim for another 48 seconds. They put to the slot, and there's a shot. There's a block by Dickinson. Had his back to the play, but it hit his body. Kept in by Anaheim. Hamblin, right circle, feeds it rink. Wide, good idea, but trying to play that with a backhand was not successful for Colangelo. He does recover it, but no shot. Now he takes one wide of a net. Far side, Hamblin to the point. Schoeneman shoots. That's a good save by Nedeljkovic. Rebound gloved by the Sharks. They couldn't get it out. Schoeneman keeps it in. Exchanges with Colangelo, but a return feed is knocked away by Will Smith. Good job by Will on that PK as it's clear.
3: Yeah, and that's his 2-on-1 up top, and he does a good job of getting his stick in the lane.
2: Now we've got Bisted and Chernyshov out there with 8 seconds left on the San Jose penalty. Kesselring and Nurse back on defense. One last rush for the Ducks. They put it to the middle of the ice. There's Gauthier across the line. Feeds on the right. Farrell, rink wide. Solberg shoots. Blocked by a stick as the penalty on Luca Cagnoni is over. And he makes his way out of the box and back to the San Jose bench. Shots 21. Shoots. Blocked by a stick as the penalty on Luca Cagnoni is over. And he makes his way out of the box and back to the San Jose bench.

0: lady who gave her the puck. That's great.
1: Off the faceoff now. 7-0 Sharks. Lucius sends it toward the net. Glove down by Allen. Nolan Allen, solid effort today. Sends along the far boards. Pokes it up. And the Sharks will grab it. And Chernyshov with 2 goals feeds it out. Jimmy Huntington stick handles to the red line and flicks in. Had a nice visit with him earlier in the broadcast. He's a fine young man who looks like he is going to fight to get a job in the NHL, at least for part of this season. Meanwhile, Nolan Allen works it free. Chernyshov feeds to the middle. Bystedt gloves it down, pokes it forward to himself, and chases one down with a good burst of speed to the puck. Bystedt gained the zone, backhands behind the goal line. Chernyshov is in there, but the Ducks get it around. That's veteran Nick Jensen who did that. And so the Ducks able to clear it back to the Sharks' line. Good effort by Polkamp just on the ice to grab that puck. Feed it ahead to Huntington, and he dumps it all the way down. And the Sharks will get the rest of the line change completed. As Settebrini's unit is out on the ice along with Cagnoni and Dickinson on D. Dickinson finishes his check just inside his own blue line as the Ducks break in. Colangelo got bodied up. A little frustrated, Colangelo goes behind the net to give a little shot to Luca Cagnoni. But Cagnoni fed it around the boards, and the Sharks clear to the neutral zone. Oh boy, Settebrini kind of awkwardly twisting toward the puck. Wins the puck himself against 3 players, but that always makes you nervous when you see a player of that caliber in preseason doing that. And yet, Macklin can't play it any other way as the Ducks finally put it into their benches.
0: Yeah, you said it perfectly. There's no off switch for Macklin, so he's going to compete and is competing. 7-0, doesn't matter to him, but you're right. He fell a little bit awkwardly there, but he's okay.
1: 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It is a 7-0 best experience so far for Sharks fans here in preseason play. The Sharks have that big lead over Anaheim with 13:49 remaining in the third period. Back to SAP Center after this on the San Jose Sharks Audio Network. Faceoff controlled by the Sharks in the offensive zone. 13:40 left. Sharks 7, Ducks nothing. Misa, Sherwood, Stenberg on the ice right now up front along with Dickinson and Cagnoni back. Here come the Ducks skating right to left, led by Wahlberg. Powerfully moves into the zone and wins the puck against Cagnoni. A cross-ice toss, though, went into traffic, and nobody could get it. Misa does, pokes it away, moves down the left into the zone. Offensive zone shot, save made there by Brassois, who's in goal to our right for this third period for Anaheim. Down to 13:10 remaining in the third as the Ducks break out after that scoring chance for Misa. They get as far as the blue line, but a good defensive play by Misa pokes it back the other way, and he's down the right wing side with it. Ran out of room as he hits the blue line. Tyson Hines, who's been noticeable tonight, pushes it forward. Broken stick for Kesselring. Had to drop the stick on the play as the Ducks dump in, and they don't take advantage. They're changing on the play. Enough time for the Sharks to get the puck out of the zone and for Kesselring to get a new stick. He has it right now. Throws it across in his own zone. A Nurse, his partner, takes a return feed. And with 12:39 left in the third, it'll be Sherwood feeding it out. Got it ahead to Barkley Goodrow. Taps it across the line, but he put it into traffic again, and Jensen knocked it back the other way for Anaheim. Here come the Ducks down the left wing side. Hamblin moves into the offensive zone. Guns it around the boards behind the net. Reversed. Now a penalty coming up as Kesselring got together with Hamblin. Kesselring went down, and a penalty coming up at 7:41 of this third frame. It was right in the corner. And the penalty box door for Anaheim is open as Hamblin is going to take this call. A 2-minute holding penalty against Kesselring.
0: And again, another opportunity for the power play to get back on track. I would not be surprised if he goes back with the second unit, and that's exactly what is happening here.
1: Why not? They've been generating plenty as they go with, well, it's kind of an interesting group. Leeson is the man that's going to be net front with Barkley Goodrow. So two guys that could play net front. Barkley Goodrow actually in the middle. And on the left side, it's Ivar Stenberg on the points. Misa and Polkamp. So that's an interesting configuration, isn't it?
0: Yeah.
1: You got two guys, Goodrow and Leeson, who can play net front. Goodrow can take the faceoff, but now he's going to be asked to leave. So Misa will step in, and Goodrow moves to the right point. I'd like to see him get it to Barkley here for a one-timer. They do. Barkley, though, sends it back. Polkamp, stick handles to his right to the point area. Feeds to the bump man in the middle, Leeson. To Misa near side. To Polkamp on the point. Shoots one. Tip. Score! That was tipped on the way in. Polkamp shooting the puck. It glanced off a stick, and it gets by Brassois.

0: And it is an 8-0 Sharks lead. And that power play goal brought to you by Power Business Technology, copiers and printers for your office needs.
1: I believe Leeson ends up tipping this one net front, although it may have been Barkley Goudreau, but by the sense of the reaction, I think it was Leeson. We'll find out shortly, but a great job by Bolkamp. That shot was all about for the tip in front.
0: Might have been a double tip. I don't know. I thought it did hit Leeson's stick, but I wasn't sure, but that it might have gone off a body of Goudreau. So we'll see how they score this one. Meantime, back to action. It is now 8-0 San Jose. And that was a power play goal scored ostensibly, we're going to say, Leeson at the moment. And that's what I think happened. Neutral zone play. Bisted back to get it with Huntington. Here's Polkamp's long toss up. Chernyshov with a couple of goals. Watch it glance off his stick. And the Ducks recover. Pettersson, long shot to the net. That's grabbed there by Nedeljkovic, and he is able to hang on with 11:31 remaining in the third. Brett Leeson from Eric Polkamp and Michael Misa. So Misa's got 4 points.
1: Nice.
0: And good to see Eric Polkamp getting a reward with some of the effort. He has scored a goal, very first goal of the preseason against Anaheim, and now he picks up an assist.
1: Yeah, really good job. Shooting for a screen, they shooting for a tip. They work on that every morning and get rewarded here with in the third period. Nice tip by Leeson, who's also had a nice game himself.
0: He has. They always get motivated when they're playing their former teams. Now here's Malott for Anaheim, walking off the corner boards toward the net. Got the backhander away, but Nedeljkovic very efficiently turned it aside. Down to 11:13 remaining in the third. 8-0, the Sharks over Anaheim. As Allen sends behind his net to Polkamp. Polkamp, hard backhand pass as he's checked. Bisted carries to the red line, shoots in. Nice, easy line change for the Sharks, up 8-0. Uh-oh, got a penalty here. Is going back to the benches. We had some action. Chernyshov and Malott got together right in front of the officials. And it looks like they both might be going. Chernyshov not too happy as he's on his way to the penalty box, and Malott just skating as if a routine trip to the sin bin. 2 minutes each, roughing. So we'll have 4-on-4 for the next couple of minutes. 9:04 the time of this, of the third, and it'll be Chernyshov and Malott.
1: I don't mind this when the referees do this, controlling the game. It's 8-0, and you know, take the temperature down a little bit, take both of them off, 4-on-4 for a little bit, more ice.
0: Have you noticed that Darnell Nurse hasn't played quite as much, but the score is 8-0? Last couple of shifts, maybe?
1: Back out there now.
0: He's out there now. They got him back in there. He's out with Kesselring, or maybe he just has been so efficient we haven't had to worry about him. Right now, here's Mitchell for Anaheim. Checked away by Darnell Nurse. Knocked back the other way. You know, when you're a defenseman, you're getting some ice time and your name isn't called. That's a good thing.
1: Yeah.
0: Right now, Misa's got the puck. Flips to Nurse. He stick handles away. Just delays a little bit. Throws back deep to his own zone. As Anaheim and the Sharks are 4-on-4 for the next minute and 23 seconds. Nurse and Kesselring out there defensively. Up front, it's Misa and Stenberg. There's Stenberg, stick handling to the red line. Moves away from Colangelo, holds the puck, crosses the line, feeds it to his left to Nurse. Rink wide toss. That was intended for Kesselring. Had a little too much steam on it, so they got to go back to center ice and regain. Stenberg skating off the ice. He kind of got bumped by Colangelo on his way to the bench. He turned around and took the number down. Meanwhile, here's Hines down the left wing side for Anaheim into the Shark zone. Bumped off the puck by Kesselring, but the Ducks pick up inside San Jose territory. Farrell sends toward the front of the net. Right in front of the goal there was Hines. Loses on the stick check to a combination of Sherwood and Kesselring. And now here's Bisted moving left to right. Cross the line with speed. Smoothly skates. Puts on the brakes. Leaves it for Sherwood. He tried to skate through the check of Jensen. Jensen knocked him down, but then a hit back from Sherwood racked behind the Anaheim net brings a roar from the crowd.
1: I love it. Sherwood only has one way to do it. 8-0. He doesn't care.
0: Doesn't matter to him. He is somebody that the fans in San Jose are going to enjoy playing for the next number of years. And here's Sherwood again. Down the left side across the Anaheim line. Drop pass Dickinson. Slips by a check. Cuts behind the net. But then loses on the return check there from Solberg. And Dickinson thought he got slashed there. Was yelling at the official Morgan McPhee on his way back to the Sharks bench. And I think he had a point.
1: Yeah, he did. Certainly.
0: Neutral zone interception by the Sharks. Polkamp tried to one-time it to DeLandry a little too far. No icing. Nice there play by Huntington to body check his man, and a centering attempt by Leeson got blocked. Leeson, who has a goal, stick handles on the near side of the Anaheim zone to Polkamp, right half boards, down low. Huntington back to Polkamp, fakes the shot, then moves to his right, then shoots one toward the net. Save made. There's a rebound there in front, but Anaheim gobbles it up. And it's that kind of dynamic play about Polkamp you're going to like.
1: Yeah, really good job. The fake shot, creates space for himself. Just a tremendously offensive defenseman. Sees the ice so well.
0: We're down to 8 minutes and 5 seconds left in the third. Sharks 8 and Anaheim nothing. Mijatovic is able to send it back into his own zone, but Bystedt is giving chase. He's going to get the puck first for the Sharks. Cuts back behind the Anaheim net. Knows the check is coming from Hines. And there's numbers over there for Anaheim. They grab the puck and lift it out. Sharks break it out again from their own blue line. Goodrow hands off to Chernyshov. He's got two goals. Moves in. Tried the shot. Blocked there by the defense. Boarded up into the sideboards there by Hines. So Anaheim able to recover it. Move it up the left wing side. Into the Sharks zone. They center it. Here comes a shot by Mitchell. Blocked in front. Chernyshov lifts one softly out of the zone. And at least it's out of danger. But Anaheim has puck possession back. And Chernyshov will steal it from Jensen now. Good job by him. Dropped it back. Here's a shot now. Right on goal for Nurse. It's saved and covered up by Brossoit.
1: Yeah, that's just... You talk about the maturation of a player like Chernyshov. And he had a conversation that Ryan Warsawski talked about after the last preseason game. And he just wants him to simplify. You know, he has two goals tonight, but that was a smart play that he just made in the defensive zone, just chipping it out, got on his horse, put the puck in a good area, and that's what he needs to do going forward.
0: This broadcast is coming to you from SAP Center at San Jose, and it is a raucous one for Sharks fans. Yes, it's preseason, but with 7:14 to go in the third, the score is the Sharks 8 and the Ducks nothing. Back for more next on the San Jose Sharks Audio Network. The Sharks lead 8-0 with 7:14 to go in the third period. Shots on goal 24-21 in favor of San Jose. Off the faceoff in the Anaheim zone. Ducks win it. They flip it out of the zone to the Sharks blue line. And Hamblin and Malott go into the forecheck. Actually, that's just Malott. He tries to check the puck away from Cagnoni. But Luca Cagnoni comes up with the play and feeds over to Dickinson, who snaps one out to Misa. A tip forward goes into the offensive zone. Leeson gave chase, but Mitchell got there first for Anaheim and chopped it back down the ice, short of icing, into San Jose territory. Sharks skated out left to right. Leeson curling back in his own zone, taking a look to the right side of the red line, and there's Cagnoni to get the pass. He's bumped by Malott, but he shoots one into the offensive zone immediately. Ducks win a battle on the right wing sideboards and skated across the rink to the near sideboards. It'll be Colangelo knocking it forward. Pass is intercepted, and Misa and Stenberg combine to tip it back to San Jose's control. Now Nolan Allen bumped a little bit by Mijatovic as he carries to the red line, but Nolan Allen shoots one in. Now he takes the play. Misa in front. Little backhand shot by Smith right on, and the save made. That was Bystedt who got the puck to Smith on that play. Bystedt going into the corner, digging it out. Right now it's Bystedt, Marchment, and Smith. Notice that Macklin Celebrini, I think, has been given some time off here.
1: Yeah, I think he might be done for the night.
0: Well, it's good to see Bystedt playing pretty well today, I think, and he's getting some reward right now being able to play with the top-line guys.
1: Absolutely, and he deserves it. He's had a good night, skating extremely well, making plays, responsible defensively.
0: Right now in the neutral zone, Anaheim gets it back. The pride of Western Michigan University, Schoeneman, is able to send it off to the right side, and the Ducks dump in from center. But it's kind of a dump-and-change game for Anaheim now with a score 8-0. Here comes Leeson the other way. Former Duck has a goal tonight. Guns it around the far boards. Nurse kept it in. Throws to the front of a net. Traffic in front. It pops back. Kesselring angles it off a skate, and it winds up in the right corner. Leeson back to Kesselring, right point. Sends it in deep right corner again. Reaching for it there is DeLandria, fighting for it against Schoeneman, and he's able to dig it free to himself, get some help. Now it's worked loose. Darnell Nurse takes the pass. And that feed from Goodrow results in a snapshot that gets blocked off the stick. Held in by Kesselring. Feeds behind the net. Centering feet in front. One-time shot by Huntington. A stick save made by Brassois. And the rebound bounds to the far corner of the Anaheim zone. Fighting for it there. Dellandrea looked for his man. Huntington centers off the stick. Now it's back to the point. Nurse keeps in. Fed in front. Oh, too bad. Barkley Goodrow by himself in front, but the puck glanced out of control. Now Dellandrea is in front. Can't shoot it. Went back to Nurse. Waits. Holds the puck. Throws it toward the net. Up in the air. Penalty coming up. It's going to be to Anaheim. Extra skater coming on. Huntington sending it to the corner, but it's checked away, and Anaheim will touch the puck. And the Sharks will be back on the power play when we come back. 15 minutes, 38 seconds gone by in the third. Snapped it up top, and that is a hat trick. Here come the hats, I think, once everybody figures it out. Three goals for Ivar Stenberg, and fans are getting awfully excited about this 18-year-old Ivar Stenberg from Stenungsund, Sweden.
2: Not a bad debut. The National Hockey League's not too hard. Well, good on him. He just got out there, and he still got to love the poise. He fast, takes his time, picks his spot, absolutely wires it. He can really shoot that puck.
0: Brett Leason is going to get an assist on that. A couple of points on the power play in the third period. But Ivar Stenberg getting his third goal of the night. He's got 4 points. He and Michael Misa have just been something to see tonight. A hat trick and an assist for Ivar Stenberg, the rookie, and Michael Misa, one goal and three assists in the game. Final score, Sharks 10, Ducks nothing.
2: Wow. I don't think I've seen that in a long time, even in the preseason. But you know what? I like the fact that they kept working. I like the fact that they kept, you know, sharing the puck, working for each other. And they weren't cheating the game. They got 10 on this way.
0: Well, they certainly did. As we have come now to the final portion of our game, 9:31 p.m. Pacific time, a 10-goal performance for the San Jose Sharks tonight. We will come back and bring you our Sharks Extra post-game program right after this on the San Jose Sharks Audio Network.
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0: In the meantime, let us go through the summary of what occurred in our instant replay. Mason Marchment scored the first goal of the game, 3:55 into the first period, unassisted on a breakaway. And Jamal, that was the start of what proved to be a memorable night.
2: Yeah, it really was. And you what? You're happy for a guy like that because you come to a new team, you want to show that you can produce offensively, and a great start. You could see the kind of relief on his face and the opportunity, and he was able to cash in. And had, talking to him after the first period, he said he was waiting to see if Will was going to. Will said, go ahead. So he made the best of it and did a great job scoring on that opportunity.
0: So 1-0 San Jose Sharks. Then at 5:29 of the first period, Ivar Stenberg, his first of three goals and 4 points on the night, assisted by Michael Misa. And I'll tell you what, the Misa-Stenberg combination might be one that you don't want to break up.
2: Yeah, and I'm telling you, those two look really good together. And it's really amazing how things happen. You try something and then you go back to it. The thought that was maybe Wenberg would be there, but I'm telling you, look to me like Stenberg and Misa are finding each other all over the ice.
0: Misa getting the assist on Stenberg's first of three goals on the night at 5:29 of the first period, 2-0 Sharks. At 9:29, Igor Chernyshov scored his first goal of the preseason, assisted by Philip Biestead and also by Jimmy 29 the time of that. It was 3-0 Sharks, and the first period wasn't even half over. Then Michael Misa took a pass from Ivar Stenberg and Nolan Allen and snapped in his first goal here tonight at 11:33. It was 4-0 in favor of San Jose. The first period ended with a 5-0 Sharks lead when Igor Chernyshov got his second goal of the period. Luca Cagnoni and Sam Dickinson assisted on the play. What a job by Luca Cagnoni to get him the puck on that.
2: Yes.
0: The time of that was 15:45.
2: Yeah, a little bit of a face-off play there as Luca Cagnoni, you know, really did a great job holding onto that puck. His vision is exemplary. A great seam pass to Chernyshov, who doesn't dust it off, collects the pass and shoots it right upstairs.
0: And so, 5-0 Sharks at the end of one. In the second period, San Jose continued their dominance. Ivar Stenberg's second goal of the game was assisted by Michael Misa and Kiefer Sherwood. Sherwood winning the puck, and then Misa combining again with Stenberg for a brilliant one-touch play that was snapped home by Stenberg at 3:04 of the second to make it 6-0. We're a little bit more than halfway through the game, and Mason Marchment gets his second goal of the period to make it 7-0 Sharks. At 12:57, he got passes from Will Smith and Macklin Celebrini, and that was the goal that had everybody amazed because everybody thought Will Smith, all by himself in front, was going to shoot the puck, and he put it right on the tape for Marchment, totally twisting the goaltender, Ville Husso, into a pretzel, spelling the end of his night.
2: Yeah, you know what? He's got great vision and a great awareness of what's around him and certainly made the right play. I thought 99 out of 100 players would have tried to make a play on their own, either one-timing that or pulling it to their backhand. Nope, he knew what to do with it. Pass slid it over to the back door to Marchment, and no chance for Husso.
0: So 7-0 Sharks at the end of the second period. By that time, former Shark Laurent Brossoit had entered the game in goal for Anaheim. But it didn't matter. Two power play goals in the third proved to make it 9-0. Brett Leeson tipping a shot by Eric Polkamp. Michael Misa getting an assist to get yet another point. Leeson's first of the preseason at 7:54 was on the power play, making it 8-0. And then Ivar Stenberg completed his hat trick. His third goal of the game, making it 9-0. A power play goal assisted by Brett Leeson. An absolutely brilliant job by Stenberg. Leeson and Jimmy Huntington also assisting on the play. So how about Huntington trying to get a job, coming up with two assists today?
2: Yeah, and that's exactly what you want to do. He got his opportunity, and he made the most of it.
0: And so, 9-0 at that point. Another opportunity comes at 17:23 to make it double figures. And it was Philip Bystedt fighting for a spot here after leading the Barracuda in the AHL in scoring last year. Bystedt, who had an assist earlier on Chernyshov's first goal of the game, ended up with his first goal of the preseason, assisted by Chernyshov at 17 minutes and 23 seconds. And so in the final analysis, here is the tale of the evening. 3 goals and 1 assist for Ivar Stenberg. 1 goal and 3 assists for Michael Misa. 2 goals and 1 assist for Igor Chernyshov. Mason Marchment, a pair of goals. Brett Leeson and Philip Bystedt, each 1+1. And Macklin Celebrini, all he had to do was get one assist and watch the rest of the team do all the scoring.
2: That's right. Well, you know what? That's a good sign for the team.
0: Final score, Sharks 10, Ducks nothing. Now, let's not get too excited, folks. It comes against a largely inexperienced group of Anaheim young players, but it was a big victory for the Sharks' morale and certainly something for the fans to celebrate, as the next game will count for real on October 1st against Florida in this building. But between now and then, one more preseason game to play, and that will be in Vegas on Saturday, and that should be interesting as well.
2: Yeah, it will be interesting to see what the lineup looks like for Vegas, and you know, there'll be some cuts. I'm assuming there'll be some cuts for the Sharks after tonight. And again, both teams coming down to the wire with only one game to go before the regular season starts.
0: Final shots on goal, 27-21, favoring San Jose, but the score is much more lopsided. The Sharks 10 and the Ducks nothing. That's it for our Sharks instant replay. When we come back, out-of-town scores and 3 stars. This has been a presentation of the San Jose Sharks Audio Network.
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0: Final score, San Jose Sharks 10, Anaheim Ducks nothing. Doesn't count, so don't get too excited, but the bottom line is the Sharks win resoundingly here. Let's take a look at the out-of-town scoreboard around the world of professional hockey, brought to you by Transpac, a global leader in packaging, crating, and logistics. Transpac, engineered to get it there. A lot of games out of town in the National Hockey League in this preseason action. Let's go through everything we have. Right now in overtime, the Mammoth of Utah are on the road in Vegas taking on the Golden Knights. Sharks will play Vegas there on Saturday. It is a 4-4 tie. Flyers have beaten the Bruins by the score of 2-0. Matvei Michkov and Cole Knubel getting the goals for Philly. The Sabres travel to Detroit. The Red Wings win in overtime by the score of 3-2. Alex DeBrincat, the game-winning goal. The Panthers beat the Lightning 5-3. That is a final score in regulation in the Battle of Florida. In Carolina, the Hurricanes wound up outlasting the Predators of Nashville. The final score was the Hurricanes 6 and the Nashville Predators 5. Felix Unger-Sorum getting the game-winning goal with 3 seconds left in the third period of play. Rangers and Devils in a classic Hudson River battle played at Madison Square Garden tonight. They traded 23 shots each, but the final score was the Rangers 4 and the Devils 3 in the shootout. Blue Jackets got shutout goaltending, and they won at home 4-0 over visiting Pittsburgh. The Blues got a shutout at home, out shooting the Blackhawks 36-17 and getting the only goal of the game from Callie Rosen. The Oilers traveled to Vancouver. The final score was Edmonton 2 and Vancouver 1, with the game-winning goal scored for Edmonton by Quinn Hudson, his very first of the preseason. Calgary traveled to Seattle, but the Kraken won by the score of 4-3 in the shootout, and that brings us up to date in the games on the out-of-town scoreboard. Here tonight, the Sharks win 10-0. Normally, you give a goaltender a shutout for getting a shutout in a game, but when it's 10-0, maybe you give him an honorable mention. And with our three stars brought to you by our friends at Toyota, proud sponsor of the San Jose Sharks, Toyota, let's go places. Here's Jamal.
2: Well, you got three stars. The third star was Chernyshov with 2 goals and an assist. The second star was Misa, who was all over the ice and skating so well with a goal and 3 assists for 4 points. And the number one star, Ivar Stenberg, with 3 goals and an assist, a hat trick. Unbelievable night for him. And an honorable mention to our buddy Nedeljkovic, who gets the shout-out. But it doesn't feel like a shout-out when it's 10-0 for some reason, but heck of an effort for him as well.
0: We'd like to thank everybody for tuning into our broadcast. And whenever we are at this time of our show, we remind everybody that without all of you, we wouldn't be here. You're the most important first star of every single game. And we thank you for being loyal listeners to Sharks Hockey. We also thank our on-site engineer tonight, Ryan Carlson, who had to deal with a couple of gremlins, as did our studio engineer, Brian Welsh, but they came through with flying colors as they usually do, and we appreciate their efforts. For Jamal Mayers, I'm Dan Rusinowski, reminding you of tonight's final score. The San Jose Sharks 10 and the Anaheim Ducks nothing. It doesn't count in the standings, and only one more game in the preseason like that coming up on Saturday. We'll be on the air at 6:30 p.m. Pacific time, live from Vegas with our next exciting broadcast as the Sharks conclude the preseason against the Vegas Golden Knights. Until then, we thank you for joining us, and we say so long from SAP Center at San Jose.
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2: 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And Mac Vincenebrini will be in the lineup. It's next on the San Jose Sharks Audio Network.
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2: Good evening, everyone, and welcome to SAP Center at San Jose. Tonight, it's preseason action at the Tech. The San Jose Sharks facing off against the Anaheim Ducks for the second time in the games that don't quite count. Hi, everybody. I'm Dan Rusinowski, along with Jamal Mayers. And Jamal, we've seen a loss in Anaheim, 6-2, in which rookies were playing up against very experienced players on the Anaheim side. We saw some good things from the kids in that game. And the last game, a shootout loss to the Vegas Golden Knights. Again, some positive steps, as the Sharks don't worry about the score necessarily, but want to make sure that they're getting ready for the campaign. And that's the same story tonight.
4: Absolutely. And I think a lot of times I kind of feed off of Ryan Warsawski's energy in regard to what he's looking for, how things are progressing, what he's liked and disliked from his group as he continues to evaluate and they continue to figure out who's going to be in that final roster. Not an easy task with only four preseason games, but now as we get closer with only two remaining, you'll start to see more of what the lineup will look like.
2: Well, we're going to see definitely that sort of a lineup tonight as Mac Vincenebrini makes his preseason debut alongside Will Smith. And how about the guy they put on the left wing with him tonight, Mason Marchment? They've been skating together as a line combo. I really like the combination of those three players, especially the idea that Marchment is a guy that can get you second and third chances, which is something the Sharks need more of.
4: Yeah, he's a big body who's not afraid to go to the front of the net, has a scoring touch, obviously, as evidence of his production in the past of his career. He's excited about this opportunity. Told me this morning that he actually grew up here and spent about 6 years of his childhood in San Jose, and he's excited to be back. And what better place to be than riding shotgun with Will and Macklin.
2: A couple of other veterans that are getting back into action for the first time in preseason tonight include Barkley Goodrow and Kiefer Sherwood. Both of those guys are going to be important parts of this hockey team. We'll also see Darnell Nurse and Michael Kesselring as a defensive pair for the very first time tonight, and that might be the most intriguing part of tonight's action against an Anaheim team that's largely rookies, but still gives those veterans an opportunity to show how they can box out and make things miserable for the opposition.
4: Well, they're certainly tipping their hand as an organization, the Sharks are, in what they like in defensemen. You think about the length, the size, the skating ability, the ability to make a play from leaving the defensive zone, to be able to check and clear to the front of the net. it's exciting to see who they have on the back end. Not taking anything away from the guys that were here last year, but it is certainly an upgrade. I'm really excited to see the defending structure that Ryan Wersowski is going to be able to play now that he has a bigger, more mobile defense.
2: This is our roster report for Sharks Anaheim Ducks hockey in preseason play at SAP Center. We want to welcome all of our terrestrial radio affiliates to our broadcast for the very first time tonight. And of course, you can find San Jose Sharks hockey all season long on the web at sjsharks.com/listen, on the Sharks Plus SAP Center app, on our terrestrial affiliate network lineup, and once again tonight on our video stream, which is airing in conjunction with this broadcast on sjsharks.com. So we're a little radio and TV tonight once again in the preseason. We're enjoying it.
4: Yeah, that's right.
2: Tell me a little bit about this. The Sharks are really getting into a situation where they got to make some decisions with their lineup.
4: Yeah, that you're getting to that crunch time, obviously, and I think that as each day goes along, you're going to see a few guys get sent down and be put on waivers or into the minors as they continue to, you know, formulate their roster. But again, it's an opportunity, even though it's a shortened camp. There's been some surprises. There's been some guys that are playing multiple games for a reason. They've earned the opportunity. And certainly there's been some younger players that have played extremely well. Guys that stick out for me on the back end, Luca Cagnoni has looked amazing so far in this training camp. Eric Polkamp, I think, has surprised many with his poise and his ability to play at this pace. Probably a little bit of question marks whether or not he'll be able to stick and make the lineup, but he's certainly opened their eyes, and that's a lot of what young guys want to do. Maybe you don't make the team, but you accelerate their plan for you, because every player they think one day you can be an NHL player. Your job as a young player is to come in training camp and expedite that process, the ability to get to the National Hockey League quicker than they think.
2: Whichever roster you're on, whether it's the San Jose Sharks NHL roster or whether it's the San Jose Barracuda in the American Hockey League, for Eric Polkamp, it's professional hockey. And either way, that's a step up. But this is also a motivating process you're talking about. You know, he's motivating himself because he realizes how close he may be and how exciting this is. But there's another motivating factor, too. For all those veterans he's going to compete with for ice time, they're seeing this kid come along and they say, I better make sure I've got my act together every practice.
4: And that's what depth does. You're absolutely right. I think that guys realize, you know what, if I don't perform on a nightly basis, regardless of what my contract says, somehow, some way, they will find a way. And so it's really, that's part of the whole process of keeping your job. That's the whole process of trying to find a way to push somebody out. And you will find a way. If you steal someone's job, they will put someone on waivers. They will trade someone to make room for you. So you can't go in here as a young player and think that there's no way you're going to make the team. If you play well and you do things the right way and you prove to them that you can help them, they're figuring out a way to get you in the lineup.
2: One player who's looking for an opportunity at the NHL level is defenseman Nolan Allen. He was drafted in the first round by the Chicago Blackhawks before getting traded to the Sharks when things didn't quite work out for him in the Windy City. And things are looking much better after a good start with the San Jose Barracuda last year. I think that he has done a really good job this preseason with steady play and with a physical side to his game that I know you like.
4: Yeah, we saw that in the last game, didn't we? I think that he's proven and shown that he can play at this level. I like the fact that he makes the simple play. A lot of times when you're looking at defense, and especially if you're more of a stay-at-home type of defenseman, you're wondering, am I going to notice him defensively? Is he going to make errors? Is he going to make poor reads? None of that. He's a smart defenseman, skates extremely well, has that physical edge, as you mentioned, that really adds a nice element to his game that I know the Sharks are looking forward to.
2: Allen overall told me this morning that he feels pretty solid going into these final couple of preseason contests.
5: Yeah, I feel good. I think, obviously, you know, the first game kind of getting your feet under you, and I think you just try to improve each game.
2: What Allen says his biggest asset is what everybody knows about, his physical play, and he knows that he's got to execute with that department every game.
5: Yeah, I think it's that, just, you know, playing with an edge, playing physical, you know, trying to play to my strengths, I guess.
2: And what Allen also says is he's really excited about the potential opportunity to work with veterans like Jacob Trouba, Darnell Nurse, and others that are on the Sharks roster.
5: Yeah, obviously played with Kags last year. You know, obviously great player, super fun to watch. You know, as far as the other guys, Nurse, Trouba, kind of grew up watching those guys a little bit. So it's, you know, pretty cool to watch them and, you know, obviously, you know, take some things from them, learn from them.
2: Okay, so that's Nolan Allen. Now let's talk about Luca Cagnoni. Cagnoni, as you mentioned, has been excellent ever since he came back to the NHL at the end of last season. He looked mighty impressive. One thing that we're noticing is that he's very well conditioned right now.
4: Yeah, he's a tremendous skater, great poise, but let's be a little bit patient. He's going to make mistakes. He's going to take some time to figure it out. The key is to continue to have patience and allow him to make those special plays that only he can, because very few defensemen skate like he does, can see the ice like he does, can be poised as he is along the blue line. And when you find those guys, regardless of their size and stature, that is a huge compliment. I can assure you all the offensive players on the Sharks roster want to be on the ice when he's out there.
2: When you're a defenseman, you have to have confidence when you're on the ice. And that's something that sometimes is trying for young players, especially those that aren't the biggest of guys like Luca Cagnoni is. But he's been more confident this year. Part of it's the conditioning, but part of it's the environment, according to him.
6: I guess that confidence is the biggest thing, like being able to make those plays. Obviously, guys here next level are always making plays because they're so highly talented. So the more confident you are, the safer it feels to make those plays. So that's kind of just in the back of my head all the time.
2: But what Luca Cagnoni also can appreciate is the fact that he's got some veteran defensemen with him this year in the presence of Jacob Trouba and Darnell Nurse to learn from.
6: Yeah, I mean, I'm just going to soak it all in and learn from them. Obviously, they're really, really great players, and if I can just learn anything from them, that's always the best thing.
2: So what's Luca Cagnoni's thought about tonight's opportunity?
6: Yeah, just skate. I mean, use my feet, be deceptive out there, and try to get something on the board.
2: So he's not the biggest guy, but when he's deceptive and he's got such great edge work, he's going to be an effective National Hockey Leaguer.
4: Yeah, and I always find it funny when we talk about some of these smaller players, and I think it started to resonate with me with guys like Patrick Kane, where you're wondering, like, oh, why doesn't he get hit more? Well, listen, everyone's been trying to hit them since he was 14 years old. They've been trying to hit him. He knows how to protect himself. He knows how to keep himself out of harm's way. Are there going to be moments where he gets caught? Absolutely, like any player. But he is a smart player who understands the time and the space. Is unbelievably creative. I love the way he walks the line. I think that the ability for the Sharks to use the high ice, even on 5-on-5, is going to be elevated because of his play.
2: When you're not drafted in the National Hockey League and you get an opportunity, it really is special. And Jimmy Huntington is trying to make the most of his opportunities right now with San Jose Sharks hockey. He talked to me this morning and he told me what he thought is going to get him on the San Jose roster as training camp comes to a close.
7: I think playing simple, being myself. I always taught myself that I could play in the NHL. Never played, but, you know, just being confident out there, making plays when it's time to make plays, and, you know, team first always, always team first, and that's how I see it. And it just all the baggage I have on me, winning back in Hershey helps me a lot too, playing a lot of playoff game too in the AHL. So I think just being myself is going to help me to, you know, push for a roster.
2: I know you like the way he's played. He's going to play in all three preseason games so far. Jimmy Huntington was referring to the fact that he won a Calder Cup championship when he played for the Hershey Bears in the Washington Capitals organization. And he, like so many players before him, say that those playoff experiences at the AHL level have helped him to get this far.
4: Absolutely. Do I sense a French accent there?
2: Yes,
4: as well?
2: He's from Laval.
4: I wasn't expecting that because his name is very Anglophone.
2: It's Huntington, right.
4: And so, he is a great player. I think he can play up and down your lineup. He plays with pace. He's physical. He's a smart player. Looking at his stats last year, he was one of the top scorers in the American League for his team. And this is a guy that I think will play games for the Sharks. Whether or not he starts with the Sharks, that's yet to be determined. But I think he's one of those guys that have really opened their eyes to management, that they like what they see in Huntington.
2: Last season for John McCarthy's San Jose Barracuda, he scored 15 goals and 48 points in 71 games played. And he says that that has carried over into what he feels is a pretty good camp so far.
7: You know, I just try to be myself out there. You know, it's been great. I knew coming in here, maybe get a little chance at it. And you know what, like, third game in a row for me right now, and just, you know, just keep keep doing what they say and, you know, try to bring the good mentality here and the winning mentality.
2: When he grew up in Laval, Quebec, Jimmy Huntington was largely a center iceman. But as he's become a National Hockey League prospect, he has learned to play all three positions. A left-hand shot, he can play the right wing, the left wing, or at center ice and take a draw or two. Tonight, he's going to be playing on the left wing, which has been primarily the way that they've used him in these NHL preseason games. And I asked him, when did he develop this versatility?
7: Turning pro, I knew that like I cannot only be a centerman. I gotta be like a winger, and I feel like myself I could be maybe like a 12th position guy. Call it Swiss Knife Army. I don't know how you guys call it, but yeah, no, I you know, the past few games I played wing, and it's been a year I didn't play wing, so I knew like coming in, you know, wherever they need me, I'll play there. So,
2: and let's lead into my only theory that you have to win a Stanley Cup with a French guy in your roster. So that's a good chance for him too.
4: That's right. So I love how he mixed up the language a little bit when he said Army Swiss.
2: Right.
4: Yeah, Army Swiss Knife.
2: We knew what he was talking about.
4: That's right, we knew.
2: And you know what? The players on the Anaheim Ducks are going to know what he's talking about when he's out there with the style of hockey that he plays.
4: Yeah, he plays a physical brand. He's a guy who understands the time and space. I noticed that he was killing penalties as well. So his versatility is probably his biggest asset, and his ability to play up and down the lineup. When things happen throughout the season and a team is, let's say, suffering injuries, you don't want to be stuck into a certain role. He's a guy who can put up numbers in the minors, but if he gets called up here, he can fulfill a third or fourth line role. Things happen up here, he could even play up for a few games. So that versatility is going to serve him well, and I think it's only a matter of time where you see him in the National Hockey League.
2: The crowd is filing into SAP Center at San Jose for what's going to be a great rivalry for the next many, many years. The Sharks and the Anaheim Ducks. Kind of interesting to note that this will be the final game between the Sharks and the Ducks until November the 25th, when they play their first game of the regular season series against this team at the Honda Center in Anaheim. But the two games in San Jose will not be played until March 24th, and then the season finale on April the 10th. So get used to it if you're in the building tonight about what it's like to face the Ducks. But make no mistake, this is one of the big rivals that the Sharks will have to deal with, not only in regular season play, but in jostling for playoff position as the years go on. We will continue from the Shark Tank with more of our preseason coverage. 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
2: 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We've got stations ranging from Fresno all the way to Eureka. And so if you're driving around and you have a terrestrial radio, you just find one of our partners and you will definitely get Sharks hockey. 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Well, who's in? First of all, the following players will play for the Sharks tonight. Macklin Celebrini, Will Smith, Mason Marchment, they're all line mates. Kiefer Sherwood and Barkley Goodrow are in action. Michael Kesselring will make his Sharks debut this evening on defense. And Darnell Nurse also will be his defensive partner in his first game that's not in an Edmonton Oilers uniform. Obviously, they're going with a largely veteran lineup, but I still think the more intriguing aspects of this game tonight involve some of the young guys trying to get jobs, Jamal, and that includes Eric Polkamp, Nolan Allen. I'm interested to see what Luca Cagnoni and Sam Dickinson will do as a defensive pair. Mm-hmm. And also up front, it's kind of interesting. I think it's a big night for Philip Bystead to show something. He's playing on a line with Igor Chernyshov and Jimmy Huntington.
4: Yeah, and you know what? I think it gives him an opportunity to showcase a little bit more of his offensive flair. I think that there's something there. I think although they're slotted into that fourth line slot, I think that they're more likely for tonight's game like a third line, even though, you know, you got Ty DeLandria, who's a veteran and such, with Goodrow and Leeson. I look to that line to probably by the end of the night play more like third line minutes and hopefully show something offensive. But I would agree with you wholeheartedly that Bisted is getting a good opportunity with two pretty good offensive players, and hopefully he can show something.
2: Alex Nedeljkovic will get the start in goal for the very first time, and he had a really solid campaign last year, won 18 games out of the Sharks' 39, and realistically, in the second half of the year, he was the slightly better goaltender. Now, the Sharks want Askarov to jump up to his next step forward in his development, but it's really good to have a guy that's won a Calder Cup, that's been around a little while, like Nedeljkovic, who gets the go tonight.
4: You know what I love about him? He's so likable, and the team plays so hard in front of him, and it's that, you know, he's one of those character backup type of guys who is great fun to be around, but when it's his time to get in there, he competes super hard, and the team works for him. So he's a great teammate, and you know, everyone, you can tell the guys are happy for him when he gets in there and he plays well, and I expect him to continue that again this year.
2: Most of the big guys are out for the Anaheim Ducks in this game, as the coaching staff led by Joel Quenneville is going with a largely kid lineup, but a couple of those kids are pretty talented. Nikita Klepov showed us a couple of good things the last time the Sharks faced Anaheim a few days ago. He's the first round draft pick from this past summer, 15th overall, and he is certainly a talent. Anton Wahlberg also was part of that big trade that made Olin Zellweger a member of the Buffalo Sabres. He was a second-round draft pick in 2023. And again, after a year in the American Hockey League, he's trying to showcase himself. But on defense also, we have a former Shark prospect, Jet Wu, who was acquired from the team last year, played out his contract with the Sharks, and then signed a free agent deal with Anaheim. He is a youngster from Winnipeg who's trying to find his way, played in Abbotsford and for the Barracuda, was on the team that played in the playoffs this last year, somebody to listen for. Nick Jensen, a veteran who's had hip surgery, really a lot of problems. He's a steady defenseman, but they got to figure out if he's got the health to be able to play. He'll be playing in tonight's game for the Ducks. And the man that we're going to be kind of observing for Jamal Mayers, that's Corey Schooneman out of Western Michigan University, another Bronco that you got to watch.
4: Yeah, a smaller defenseman, he's 31 now, so he's probably likely on his last few opportunities to make the National Hockey League, but certainly wants to take advantage of that as well. Not too bad when you see a few Western Michigan guys on the rosters.
2: Absolutely. Billy Husso, veteran, will get the start in goal for Joel Quenneville's team. Last season, he won 10 games and 20 games for the Ducks, but he was one of several goaltenders. I mean, Lukasz Dostal is the number one goaltender here, and he's a very good one, but having a Nedeljkovic type is what they're trying to get out of a guy like him.
4: Yeah, and I think that most teams are in the tandem type situation, and so that's certainly the case for the Ducks as well.
2: That is our roster report. It's from Kaiser Permanente. Get care like a pro with Kaiser Permanente, trusted team physicians of the San Jose Sharks. When we come back, Jamal will have some keys to the game next on the San Jose Sharks Audio Network.
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2: I'm Dan, he's Jamal. We've got the San Jose Sharks and the Anaheim Ducks back in their respective dressing rooms. And it'll only be a few minutes away when we bring you Coach's Chalkboard with head coach Ryan Warsawski for the first time. And following that, the opening faceoff and preseason action between these teams. There are keys to every game, but what about the preseason? Let's get the keys from Jamal.
4: Yeah, the first one for me, and a lot of times I lean on, you know, Ryan Warsawski and what he wants this group to do and how he wants to change things, and particularly in the preseason, getting up to speed, but play with pace through the neutral zone. They want to spend as little time as possible through the neutral zone. They want to slash support, get pucks behind, and get on the forecheck. Second one for me is trust your instincts defensively. Regardless of the systems changed or tweaked or whatever, play on instinct. Don't overthink. Get out there and just play the game. And then finally, got to get the power play confidence. I know it's preseason, but you only got one more after this one. The power play is such an integral part, especially offensive guys. They feed off of that, bleeds into their 5-on-5. So you want to make sure that power play gets off to a great start.
2: Those are great keys, and those are things to think about as we ponder the San Jose Sharks and the Anaheim Ducks. We'll return to SAP Center with more of our Sharks warm-up show right after this on the San Jose Sharks Audio Network.
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2: Sharks and the Ducks in their final preseason meeting. Last year, Anaheim beat Edmonton 4-2 in round number one before losing to Vegas by that same 6-game total in round two. Mikael Granlund is their captain. He won't be playing tonight, but the Ducks have some promising youngsters that the Sharks will face off against in this particular game. As for the Sharks, they were 21-14-6 at home. They want to be a little bit better than that next season, but 20 games with victories in the home prospects are definitely minimum standards for the Sharks this season. As I mentioned, the Sharks will not face Anaheim until November 25th at the Honda Center, and then they don't play them again until March 22nd in Anaheim. The two Sharks games in the regular season will be March 24th and the season finale on April the 10th. And so this is your last chance for those in the building to check out the Sharks-Ducks rivalry before things really start to get intense down the stretch in the regular season. In the meantime, head coach Ryan Warsawski, just signed to a contract extension, is going to join us for our first edition of Coach's Chalkboard. That is coming up next, right after these words, on the San Jose Sharks Audio Network.
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2: It's another season of Coach's Chalkboard on the Sharks Audio Network. I'm Dan Rusinowski, along with head coach Ryan Warsawski. How exciting is this? You've got an increased depth on your team. You've got Macklin Celebrini coming off an unbelievable season. You've got some young kids coming in. A lot to look forward to.
8: Yeah, everyone's excited. Guys are putting a lot of work through training camp. A lot of guys here early, so that was, you know, a big positive. You know, we're excited as a coaching staff. I think the organization as a whole is super excited for the season. You know, I think everyone's looking forward, but we really just got to focus on our game tonight and just be focused and be where our feet are.
2: What's been the most noticeable change from your defense, adding people like Nurse and Kesselring and Trouba?
8: The length of them. They're big boys. They take up a lot of space out there. And the one thing I think has kind of impressed me the most, obviously everyone sees their size, but their puck playability. They can make plays, and I think that's going to really help our hockey team.
2: Yeah, we've seen Trouba get that first pass up. Macklin Celebrini's going to be really happy with that, and a quick stick for Darnell Nurse. But also a player like Nolan Allen was part of the Barracuda last year. He and Luca Cagnoni are pushing really hard right now, and they're both in tonight.
8: Yeah, both of them have really impressed us in camp, and that's why they continue to play, and we'll continue to observe them and kind of see if they can fit into our hockey team this year. And both done a really good job of progressing through camp. I think that's sometimes what you see in some young players, they kind of plateau. These guys keep pushing, and that's good to see, whether that's practice, a scrimmage, an exhibition game. You want to see that heightened awareness and certain areas, and they've done a really good job of that, both of them.
2: With that change to your defensive lineup, you don't necessarily have to tippy-toe when the puck's in your own zone. It seems like you're getting the swarm going already, and you're trying to box out a little bit more. Is that fair?
8: Yeah, there's definitely, you know, some things in our D-zone that we want to clean up. You know, we looked at a lot this summer, did a lot of work on, and a few details that we've made some changes on and adjustments on that I think will help our big guys back there be around the net a little bit more. So, but again, we got to get in there. We got to kill plays. That's where our strength is, and getting the offense.
2: Tonight, Mason Marchment makes his debut as in a Sharks uniform, and of course, he grew up around here. Everybody's excited to see it. What does he add to your lineup?
8: Yeah, he just adds a guy that's obviously been around, seen some really good hockey, whether that's in Dallas, Toronto. He's won, you know, at every level, and he's a big guy. He's a competitive guy. He wants to get to the dirty areas. I think he's going to really fit in with that group.
2: Is that one of the things you're looking for, to get those second and third chances a little bit more, that he kind of exemplifies?
8: Yeah, for sure. I think we want to be a team, and you know, this year that, you know, we control the game more often than not. And I think you look back at last year, there was times we kind of hung on. You're going to have those games. There was games where we had a good second period. We want to go out there and, you know, instead of having, you know, 40 minutes of good hockey, we want to have 60. And I think that's the next step in our organization.
2: Watching the Barracuda last year, we've always been impressed with Jimmy Huntington. He's a Calder Cup champion. It looks like he's getting a lot of looks in this training camp and is really passing a lot of tests. How is he doing?
8: Yeah, I think the one thing that's Jimmy that's come a long way is his maturity in his game and understanding where the game is at in certain situations. He can also play the wing. He can play center. He kind of gives you that honest effort, and you can trust him when he's on the ice. He's had a really nice camp. You know, going back, I remember him in the American League. He's really firmed up his game, and you kind of can trust him in all different situations, and really coachable, really good team guy. So he's fit in well, and he's had a really good camp.
2: We're going to be all business this year, but what was the most fun thing you did all summer?
8: Oh, man. Had a couple good golf tournaments, a couple member guest golf tournaments where I look forward to, and but other than that, just kind of relaxing, hanging with the family, some local travel.
2: We're excited for you for this season. We're excited that you've gotten a contract extension, and we look forward to a great year together. Good luck.
8: Thank you. I appreciate it, Dan.
2: Thanks for joining us for this edition of Coach's Chalkboard, and now stand by for the Sharks and the Ducks. Preseason action next on the San Jose Sharks Audio Network.
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1: Time for hockey preseason action between the Sharks and the Anaheim Ducks. Starting lineups for San Jose includes goaltender Alex Nedeljkovic in net to our left. Darnell Nurse and Michael Kesselring debut as a D pair. And up front, it's Macklin Celebrini, all 115 points of him with Will Smith and Mason Marchment.
2: And the Ducks going with Gauthier up front with Malotte and Colangelo. And on the back end, Hines and Jensen and net. They got Ville Husso.
1: Here we go. Puck is dropped, and we are underway. Macklin Celebrini's back in his own zone, flipping it backwards to Michael Kesselring, who's bodied up immediately there, but he flips the puck forward and knocks it up to his own blue line. He's going to have to play it again. Kesselring, big rangy defenseman. Stick handling, throwing it off the stick of Will Smith, and from center, the puck goes in deep as the Sharks make their first D change of the game, and they put out Dickinson and Cagnoni on the defensive position. Bouncer, nice keeping by Sam Dickinson. That was hard to keep it in the zone, but he does. Cagnoni exchanges, shoots toward the net, chance for Will Smith, pokes one, just wide on the play right out in front. In the corner, Mason Marchment grinding it out, now thrown in front, quick shot there on goal by Will Smith, toward the net, chance for Will Smith, pokes one, just wide on the play right out in front. In the corner, Mason Marchment grinding it out, now thrown in front, quick

0: Nothing the score. A minute and a half gone by first period. Sharks have Misa on the ice now. Michael Misa centering Sherwood and Stenberg finishing out their turn, as now it's taken by Eric Polkamp to Sherwood, and here comes San Jose. Long pass by Ivar Stenberg up the right, off the stick of Misa, goes in deep from the blue line into the right wing corner of the Anaheim zone. Ducks pick it up there. They're going to try to chip it out, and they use the glass effectively to knock it back up to the Sharks' blue line, but stopping it there was Polkamp and did not allow a zone entry. A little thing like that can certainly bring a smile to a coach's face as the Sharks get the puck back. Here's former Duck Brett Leeson moving into the offensive zone, just jumping on. Back for Polkamp for a drive. A stick save made there by Husso. Puck popped in the air on the rebound, but it settled down, and the Ducks able to poke it out of the slot and to the near boards. Again, Polkamp getting that shot to the net, and it is a dangerous blast from 62 feet out.
1: Yeah, just smart. He actually shot it a little bit quicker than he wanted to, but that was a smart play. He's looking for sticks net front, and that's something you want from the young defenseman. Head up the whole time, looking for sticks, shooting for an angle, making it really difficult on Husso.
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0: I'm Dan Rusinowski, along with Jamal Mayers. Great to have you with us for preseason play here at the Tank. No score so far. Here's Nolan Allen getting the puck for San Jose, and he just throws it right to the net. It'll be gloved relatively routinely by Billy Husso in play call, but it's routine plays like that that's going to keep Allen in the National Hockey League.
1: Yeah, and a really nice play from Leeson as well. Low to high, you know, big body, hold on to pucks, but you're absolutely right. That's what they want to see from all their defensemen. Nolan Allen playing a direct game, getting to the middle of the ice, getting that puck through, really important for a defenseman.
0: He's a Saskatchewan boy, played his minor hockey for former NHLer Scott Sissons, who he says is one of his favorite coaches of all time.
1: Nice.
0: Face off to the right side of goaltender Husso. Sharks win the draw, shot right on, taken by Igor Chernyshov from the top of the left circle, and it'll be stopped and covered up by Husso. And again, you think about when you go on the power play, you want to get a shot off really quickly after winning the draw. It's kind of a practice for it right there.
1: Yeah, and he didn't win the draw cleanly. Got some nice help, and real intentional about getting that help is so important as a winger.
0: Off the faceoff now, Tyson Hines picks back up for Anaheim, and he banks one off the left boards to get it out of danger. Darnell Nurse, a dangerous man on the ice whenever he's playing, goes back to retrieve the puck for San Jose with Michael Kesselring, his partner, and Kesselring stick handles away from trouble and throws it across the rink near side for Nurse, who has a good first pass out to Jimmy Huntington. Huntington stick handles down the left, shoots one in. Husso out to make the stick stop. Now Huntington is out there with Philip Biestead and Igor Chernyshov. Biestead spinning in the corner, going to Kesselring, looks for Chernyshov, and it bounced off his stick as he took a look toward the net just as the puck arrived to see where he could put it. And unfortunately, a good attempt by Kesselring went by the boards.
1: Yeah, it's one of those instances where the puck's coming toward you and the defender stick gets in the way but doesn't actually touch it. It kind of makes you hesitate or pause. That's kind of what he did there. He was caught in between.
0: Now it's back inside the Shark zone, and San Jose moving it out quickly. Skating left to right in the first. Cagnoni overskates, lost it. Jeff Malott comes back in across the line. A little drop pass off the goalpost for Sam Colangelo on that very dangerous opportunity for Anaheim on the turnover in the neutral zone. But now Anaheim loses it. It's a breakaway. It's going to be Mason Marchman moving in by himself. He stick handles. He shoots. Score! It looked like the goaltender Husso got a piece of it, but the puck trickled through, and Mason Marchman, who grew up in San Jose when his dad Brian wore that same number 27 in a Sharks teal uniform, gets San Jose on the board at 3:55 in the first to make it 1-0.
1: A heck of a play through the neutral zone. There's a little bit of a miscommunication by the Ducks, and the advantageous play by Marchman. He kind of waited a little bit. He thought maybe can Will catch up. Then he finally decided by the hash marks, I got to take it myself. And he does the rest. And you're right, partner. This shot kind of goes off of his shoulder and on the wrong side of his stick, then through the five hole. So he got a good bounce, but that's what happens when you're a good player.
0: Mason Marchman last season, when he played for a couple of different teams, had 19 goals in 68 games, playing mostly for Seattle, but a little bit at the end of the campaign for Columbus. Now he's a member of the Sharks, and he says he's back at home where he grew up, and he is happy to be here. Macklin Celebrini, Will Smith, and Mason Marchman stay on the ice. Marchman now making his way off at the end of that, and so that'll be

0: Picked back up by the San Jose team, back inside their own territory as Ryan Warsopsky looked to make changes, and Joel Quenneville doing the same thing for the Anaheim Ducks. Sharks move it up the left side, and speedy Michael Misa moves across the Anaheim line, puts on the brakes, expects the check coming from Nick Jensen and gets it, but he shoveled it in deep behind the goal line, and yet unfortunately Kiefer Sherwood unable to get there quite in time, so Anaheim's Tyson Hines able to steal it back. He banks it off the boards. It's in the air. Gloved down at the blue line by Hamblin. Taken back by Sherwood. He tried to set up Misa up the middle, but it was deflected back by the Anaheim defense. So now the Sharks move into forecheck. And how about Ivar Stenberg coming in there and pitting his man pretty hard? James Hamblin surprised by that. Sharks get it back to the point. Here's Polkamp trying a little toe drag. Good idea, but it hit a stick and went wide. Polkamp gets another chance from the right circle. Throws it toward the front of the net. Poked on goal. Save made by Husso. A scramble for the rebound. And it winds up in the right corner. And the Sharks keep control. Back to the point. Stenberg to Polkamp. He exchanges. Now gets it back from Misa. Winds up. Bombs one toward the net. Good block by Jensen. Rebound shot. Score! Michael Misa gets the rebound in front. Ivar Stenberg shooting that puck from the left circle is going to get credit for the goal. Misa did not touch it. And the result is 2-0 San Jose. What a job by Ivar Stenberg right there. He's got a deadly shot that we saw in the shootout against Vegas. I thought maybe Misa was going to get a stick on that on the way in, but it didn't touch it. And so the result is 2-0 Sharks at the 5:29 mark of this first period.
1: Heck of a job controlling the puck. And that play is all created by the defenseman being active, and Polkamp was moving all over the ice, creating some misdirection and misinformation, making it difficult. Great job offensively.
0: Well, it was generated by Polkamp, a couple of chances toward the net, but nice work with his defensive partner to get that puck exchanged and to cause some misdirection from the Anaheim team. That's called creating space, and that's something that is obviously a good sign. Delayed penalty here coming up against Anaheim as the Sharks put the extra attacker on. Right now, Barkley Goodrow is out there with Leeson and Delandria. They work it free, but the Ducks touching up on the puck. And so, at 6:02 of this first period, the Sharks are off to a roaring start. And right now, the Ducks taking a 2-minute holding penalty. Heading toward the penalty box right now for the Anaheim team is the fourth line center, Lucas Pettersson. So he will take the penalty for that call, holding.
1: And the Sharks' power play gets to go to work here. A little bit of an opportunity for them to get their confidence that we talked about. And it's so critical that the power play gets off to a great start.
0: Power plays on the Sharks Audio Network are brought to you by Power Business Technology. 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We're at SAP Center, and we've got a quick break. We'll be back with that power play next on the Sharks Audio Network. 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Lucas Pettersson, young center for the Anaheim Ducks, in the box for holding. Sharks have a 2-0 lead. Goals by Marchment, unassisted, his first as a Shark at 3:55. And then at 5:29, Ivar Stenberg gets it from Michael Misa. And so it's a 2-0 San Jose lead. Sharks power play coming out here right now. Will Smith on the ice, slides it back for Luca Cagnoni, but Luca was zigging and the puck was zagging, so the Sharks regroup at center. Pass ahead to Celebrini. Cross the line, drop pass Marchment. Return Celebrini near side. Back to the point, Cagnoni gives it right back to Macklin on the right side. Down low for Marchment. Stick handling against the defense. Back to Celebrini near side. Tries to throw it across the ice for Smith, but the puck hit an Anaheim stick. Smith let it go through off the boards. Now it's centered in front by Marchment, but it's intercepted by a man on defense, Travis Mitchell, and he clears all the way down.
1: Yeah, they got to get the kinks out, obviously. They're going to be a little bit frustrated, but great retrievals, good work. Don't have to force it always through the box. Just got to take what they give you sometimes as a power play.
0: Line change with a minute to go on the power play. Here comes Misa's line across the blue line into the Anaheim zone. Misa flips it in the direction of Stenberg, but he couldn't settle it. Sherwood keeps in right side. Let it go behind the net. Here's Misa's side of the goal. Centering pass there. There's Philip Biestead. Couldn't quite pull the trigger, but he gets the puck back to Misa behind the net. Sharks setting up on the power play. Misa exchanging. Trying to go back to the point, but Polkamp moving off to the right. There was nobody there on the point, so the Sharks get it back. Nice play there by the goaltender, Nedeljkovic, to fire it all the way back to the Anaheim line as the Sharks dump in, trying to take advantage of the final 20 seconds of power play time. But here comes Anaheim shorthanded. Up the left side, Anton Wahlberg moves in with speed to the Sharks zone, throws it toward the front of the net for Jeff Molotte. It's off his stick, it's off his skates, and it's bounced back behind the Sharks net as one of the San Jose players, Bisted, looks like he lost his stick on that play. Pedley is now over as Anaheim is back on the ice at full strength. Sharks 0-for-1 on the power play, but they've got a 2-0 lead here at the Shark Tank in the first period. 11:50 left on the clock. Hope you're enjoying the broadcast today, whether you're listening on the Sharks Audio Network or if you're watching on the Sharks telecast at sjsharks.com. Scrum forward, right wing corner of the Anaheim zone. San Jose digging it free behind the goal line. Jensen is forechecked by Dellandrea, who stole the puck, slides to the left wing boards. Good little pinch in there by Nurse to keep it in play. And now a low high play goes to the near far circle, but a shot by Barkley Goodrow whistled just wide. Michael Kessel, ring under pressure from Pedersen, has to just reset back at his own blue line. He hands off now to Goodrow, and here come the Sharks. Leeson and Goodrow exchange passes. Barkley Goodrow cuts to the right corner and backhanded it toward the slot, but only visiting team sweaters were there, and here comes Anaheim with speed. Mijatovic across the line. Oh, he was going for the short side as he gets checked to the ice by Kesselring, and the puck went off the side of the goal, and San Jose moves back quickly the other way. Dumped in by Leeson from the red line. Good shift for this fourth line. And the Sharks will put out Bisted along with Huntington and Chernyshov to go to forecheck against Anaheim.
1: A really good job through the neutral zone by Darnell Nurse and Kesselring. Surfing across really makes gives the forward for the Ducks no time at all through the neutral zone.
0: Philip Bisted has a chance to pick up the puck at center. He moves into the zone. He centers in front to Chernyshov, who scores! What a great play by Philip Bisted, grabbing the puck in traffic, skating off to the left wing side of the diagonal, gaining the zone and spotting Chernyshov for a beautiful finish. The Sharks are up 3-0 at 9:29 of the first, and that is a statement right there for Philip Bisted and his playmaking ability.
1: Just a tremendous job, keeping it simple, using your frame, getting pucks behind the defense of the Ducks, and Chernyshov does the rest. I thought at first he was going to one-time this crossbody, but he doesn't. He collects it, has enough presence of mind to collect it and shovel it upstairs. Doesn't one-time this. I think if he doesn't collect it, it's not going in. He holds onto it. An outstretched goaltender, Ville Husso, has no chance as he puts it under the bar.
0: Pretty play right there. Sharks up 3-0 now, and here comes Anaheim as they get the faceoff and they move back into the Sharks zone. Nathan Gauthier on with Molotte and Colangelo for the Ducks, going up against this Bisted line that had just stepped on. Jimmy Huntington taps into the offensive end, and Anaheim will recover it behind their own goal line. The Sharks will get the line change going here as Igor Chernyshov gets the goal from Bisted. Time of it, 9:29. We get a whistle. Apparently, they called the Sharks for being ahead of the play on the zone entry.
1: It's nice to see multiple lines getting in on the action offensively, and that's something that certainly will bode well for the Sharks this season, not being so reliant on one line.
0: Faceoff drop now, and controlled by Anaheim. In their own zone there, far side, Hamblin, one-time Bakersfield Condor, loses the puck. A centering attempt by Marchman off the side of the goal. He gets it back in the corner. Slides to Celebrini, who turns to his left behind the net. Centering pass for Marchman. It's off his skate. Held in by Dickinson, right side. Gives over to Will Smith. A little drop pass now for Cagnoni, who skates into the right circle. Throws in front. By himself was Marchman. Mason Marchman tipped that just wide. Celebrini now twisting it back into the corner to Will Smith. Celebrini, nice tip back to the point, held in by Cagnoni. He's going to play catch with it there with Marchman. Cross-ice Dickinson drives one. Big save there made by Husso. Sharks with tremendous pressure here. Cagnoni and Dickinson on defense setting things up with a Celebrini line causing magic. Behind the goal line, it's worked free by Macklin Celebrini. Now Smith finishes his check far side, but Anaheim perseveres, and they are able to clear. Sharks get it back. Here's Celebrini. One against two. Across the line. Lead pass. Smith tips it on goal. And a sprawling save acrobatically made there by Husso. He knocked the puck forward. It bounced off the defense and right back to him. And that's where we get a stoppage of play.
1: That was a nice looking power play. Is that a power play?
0: No. Oh. It was even strength.
1: I'm just kidding. It looked like a power play for a minute. The unbelievable control of the puck. Moving the puck around. Defense were active in and out. That creates so much confusion for the Ducks.
0: We've got a break in the action. This broadcast is coming to you from SAP Center. It's San Jose. Goals by Marchment, Stenberg, and Chernyshov makes it 3-0 Sharks with 9:05 to go in the first period. Back after these words on the San Jose Sharks Audio Network. 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Now the Sharks have a more veteran lineup here than the Anaheim Ducks do, but they are flexing their muscles with a 3-0 lead. Once again, goals by Mason Marchment, unassisted, 3:55 on the breakaway. Ivar Stenberg getting a stick on the puck when Michael Mises shot to play the disc at 9:05:29. And then Igor Chernyshov, a brilliant finish, but what a play by Philip Biestead to gather the puck, skate diagonally across the ice, and set him up perfectly at 9:29 to make it 3-0.
1: Yeah, three of the four lines have goals, so when you get everybody involved offensively, you start to feel confident as a group.
0: From the faceoff now, a bouncer to center ice. Misa smartly tipped it back to Polkamp, who backskated, flipped it forward. Nice move by Stenberg to get around Lucius Cruz, and it's around the far side of the ice. Sent around, picked that by Stenberg, back to the point, held in there by Nolan Allen, and Allen dumps behind the Anaheim net, dug free now by Sherwood. Stenberg scoots over to the opposite side, throws it back from the right boards to the point, and Polkamp gets the shot on goal, save made, there's a rebound, fired just wide by Misa. Captain Stenberg puts it right through Misa, back to the point, Allen the drive, knocked down, Misa the shot, score! The Sharks are getting players toward the front of the net, and they're causing Anaheim to collapse down low, but the fact is the defensemen are getting the shots through, providing second chances, and right there, Michael Misa gets a second chance, and makes it 4-0 San Jose at 11:33 of this first period.
1: Yeah, it's just a tremendous amount of skill and grit, and I think the ability to retrieve those pucks and off those broken plays when you go low to high and use the high ice, you're able to create these opportunities. But just a tremendous awareness for Stenberg as everyone collapsed toward him. He knows exactly what he wants to do with this. He slides it over to Misa and he one times it to the back of the net.
0: We have seen some creativity on part of the Sharks offensive players here in the first period as Michael Misa gets passes from Ivar Stenberg and Nolan Allen, who most importantly kept that puck into the point and threw it toward the net. And that's why the Sharks have a 4-0 lead. Off the faceoff, Anaheim moving back in. Quick shot toward the net from the point by the Western Michigan product Corey Schoeneman, but it's gloved relatively easily by netminder Alex Nedeljkovic.
1: And there's an example there as both Kesserling and Darnell Nurse not allowing the Anaheim Ducks to get to the net. And I can tell you who's the happiest guy about that right now.
0: Nedeljkovic.
1: It's Nedeljkovic. He saw it all the way.
0: Very easy routine glove save made because of that work by the D. Off the faceoff now, Anaheim picking up. Sam Colangelo angles it off the right boards, back toward the point man. Stian Solberg goes to the right to Schoeneman. He tries the shot, and it gets through, but right along the ice there, stopped by Nedeljkovic. And now we get pushing, we get shoving. Jeff Malott, one-time Los Angeles King, moving crosstown to Anaheim, having some words with Brett Leeson, who used to play for Anaheim and now moved to Northern California to be with the Sharks organization.
1: I like it. Some sandpaper in front of the net there. Cooler heads prevailed, and Sharks will make a line change.
0: 7:48 to go in the first here at the Shark Tank. San Jose with that 4-0 lead. Right now the shots on goal are 6-1. That glove save that Nedeljkovic made is technically the first one he's had to make all game.
1: That's great.
0: Face-off drop down. Controlled by the Ducks. They're setting up. Malott hit hard behind the net by Nurse. Puck skips free, but the Ducks dig it loose, yet Chernyshov steals it from Colangelo and moves up the right wing boards. Looking for Huntington, he gets it across the line, but Huntington is met by the check from Schoeneman, and it's knocked away from him and back to center zone. Anaheim's Gauthier trying to move it into the Shark zone, and he slips by Kesselring, but we get the whistle, as apparently the Ducks just a little bit ahead of it, and so the linesmen decide to blow it dead.
1: Yeah, this is the start that certainly you would want and expect from the Sharks, just looking at the lineups and understanding that some guys had not yet played in the preseason. This is exactly what you want to see, is the Sharks playing on their toes and, you know, really taking it to the Ducks.
0: Face-off drop controlled by San Jose. Luca Cagnoni and Sam Dickinson, the D pair. They move it from left to right with the Sharks on top 4-0. Dickinson shoots in right corner. Leeson into forecheck, but Mitchell got it around the boards and out. So Ty DeLandria comes back down the ice surface and gets checked by Mijatovic. The puck goes into the Sharks zone. Not really in a dangerous spot. And San Jose says, no problem. We'll go back to get it. And Barkley Goodrow lugs it up the right side with Leeson's help. And they get it out to center ice. DeLandria is the center for those two wingers, Goodrow and Leeson. Barkley Goodrow finishing his check there on Jet Wu, far side of the ice. They're pushing and shoving. And Wu was managing to get it into the Sharks zone. But now he's heading back to the Anaheim bench after that welcome to the NHL hit from Barkley Goodrow. At the near side, Anaheim setting up. Up, they can't keep it in. Tyson Hines has to go back to regroup for the Ducks back in the neutral zone. So with 6:30 to go in the first period and the Sharks up 4-0, fresh skaters are coming on for both teams. Mason Marchman's already out there with Will Smith. Won't be too long before Macklin Celebrini gets out as DeLandria is making his way back to the bench. As now the Sharks playing catch with it. Marchman lets the puck go to himself at center. Throws it on the left. There's Macklin Celebrini. And Celebrini leads the way across the blue line, slowly, deliberately, guns it around the boards into the right corner, and Marchman is there. Celebrini behind the net makes a quick move to the backhand, now looks for Will Smith breaking to the front of the net, but a good defensive play there by Jensen blocked that. Now it's Polkamp pinching in, keeping it in play. He knocks it along the right boards in deep in the corner, hanging onto it, trying to get it behind the net to Will Smith, but it's deflected back. Marchman is backing Polkamp up, but his pass forward was blocked by Sean Farrell, the Harvard product, who's trying to get a spot on the Anaheim roster. Back inside the Sharks zone, San Jose with a 4-0 lead. Here's Celebrini across the line on the right side, shoots one in. Celebrini, Marchment, and Will Smith, the combination up front. Here's Celebrini, passes to Kesselring, the shot, and a tip in front by Smith, but the save made by Husso, and it's recovered by Nikita Klepov of Anaheim. Klepov is on the ice right now, stick handling through center, across the line, feeds on the right, now Roger McQueen gets it in the right circle, watched by Kesselring. Kesselring forced that puck, and not a good pass by McQueen out of the zone. Good job and good pursuit by Kesselring there, I thought.
1: Yeah, and a good stick position there, even though when they looked like Anaheim player had the advantage, he repositioned himself and was able to make a good play on the puck.
0: 4-0 Sharks. They've given Jimmy Huntington an assist on that third Sharks goal scored by Igor Chernyshov. So good to see Jimmy Huntington getting some reward. Dumped in on net by Roger McQueen as he's dumped to the ice. The stick save made there by Nedeljkovic as the Sharks look to get the rebound and they cut back behind their own net. Kesselring forecheck by McQueen, but he shoveled a backhand pass ahead to Misa. He leads a diagonal pass out. And here comes Stenberg down the right. Across the line, Stenberg having a little trouble, but he holds out of the puck. Taken back by Sherwood, but kind of a blind pass to the right point. Nobody there. It goes all the way back toward the Sharks zone. Off of an Anaheim stick, I guess, so they're going to bring it all the way back.
1: Yeah, a real patient play there by Stenberg on the entry, looking for help. Kind of misplayed the puck, but a nice job defensively by Misa, supporting the D down low, getting the clean exit. As a centerman, you can really see the maturation in Misa's game. And it seemed, you know what, he's got two goals in the game, but not at the sacrifice of the defensive side.
0: Sharks have a 4-0 lead with 4:22 to go in the first. And how about those shots on goal? 12-3 in favor of San Jose.
1: That's exactly what you want to see.
0: Face-off won by the Sharks. You want to see that too. As Dickinson goes to Cagnoni, right circle, rink-wide toss. There's the shot. Score! Igor Chernyshov has two goals. What a beautiful seam pass across the rink, and Chernyshov is deadly when he lets that thing go. That is his second goal of the game. The Sharks lead 5-0.
1: Oh, a heck of a play there off the faceoff as Luca Cagnoni is showing you the vision that he can have. You also have to be impressed by the big man. Chernyshov finds that quiet area. Can't really tell where it's going to be. He finds it, collects it, doesn't dust it off, collects it and shoots it. For all you young hockey players out there, what that means is doesn't stick handle it three times when he gets it. He catches the pass and shoots it.
0: That should be Chernyshov's second goal of the game. Cagnoni and Dickinson get the assists at 15:45. And how about Bisted and Huntington driving to the front of the net on that play?
1: Yeah, really good job by Huntington to get that net front presence and occupy. That's what creates that lane for Cagnoni to make that play.
0: It's 5-0 Sharks as we have 3:45 to go in this first period. San Jose with the puck again, moves it out. Sam Dickinson tosses one forward, and Chernyshov trying to get it, but it's taken back. Now Chernyshov has it again. Nowhere to go at the end of the shift, so he will drop it back to Polkamp at center. Polkamp looks for a breaking Goodrow, but there's four Ducks back defensively there. They're able to deflect it away. Polkamp stops the clearing pass as he's checked by Farrell, shoots one into the Anaheim zone, and Husso in goal to our right came out of the net, made the stick stop, and flipped it up the boards with 3:15 left on that clock. All the way down, we're going to get a stoppage. Oh, penalty coming up here, looks like. A little bit of two-minute tripping penalty. Going to go up against Barkley Goodrow, so the Sharks will be down a man here.
1: Yeah, strange play behind the play. Not much there, but sometimes the referees can't help themselves and ref the score. And Sharks are up 5-0, and Anaheim will go on the power play.
0: We'll come back with more Sharks hockey. San Jose leading Anaheim 5-0 with 3:14 to go. But the Ducks will have the man advantage on the San Jose Sharks audio network. Celebrate opening weekend with the Sharks at SAP Center on October the 3rd as the Sharks take on the LA Kings. Grab a Simisa poster that night at the door. Get your tickets now at sjsharks.com/tickets. Penalty on Barkley Goodrow for tripping at 16:46. And so the Ducks down 5-0 to San Jose go to the power play. Again, Anaheim dressing a largely rookie-laden lineup. Not a ton of experience out there. Kind of the opposite of what we saw in Anaheim when the Ducks had the veteran lineup and the Sharks had a group full of kids. 5-0 San Jose right now. Wahlberg moving in for Anaheim on the power play out there with McQueen, Klepoff, and also on the points, a couple of players, Stian Solberg, and let's see, who else is over there? Cruz Lucius. Peered off of something on the glass. Maybe it hit the netting on its way around. So we get the stoppage of play with 2:25 left in the period. 1:11 to go on the penalty on Barkley Goodrow.
1: Once again, another really good job by Kesselring. As him and Darnell Nurse, and a lot of times for young defensemen, they feel like they have to get it out. And the reality is that it's a shared responsibility a lot of times. So you might eat the puck, bump it along the boards, and then your partner or somebody else will have to bump it to the middle to get the clear.
0: Well, let's see what Anaheim throws out there. Judd Caulfield gets the puck back. Schoeneman throws over to Colangelo, gets a return feed on the right point. Tosses far side of the ice to Hamblin. Back to Schoeneman on the point. Shoots one. That's tipped in front by Mayadovic, and it's just wide of the goal. Little contact with Darnell Nurse after he got that tip. That was kind of interesting, and that's the way it's going to be in the slot in the Sharks zone this year. Schoeneman on the power play has 47 seconds left to make something of it. He goes to Colangelo in the left corner. He'll exchange passes on the right left wing half boards now. Behind the net, Nurse takes the pass, just dumps it clear and all the way down.
1: Yeah, really good job protecting the lanes, forwards managing their depth, and noticing that Will Smith getting a chance on the PK.
0: We're down to 25 seconds to go on the power play for Anaheim. Up ice now from the Ducks. Bisted and Delandria killing the call here with Allen and Dickinson on defense. Schoeneman on the point, right up top. Stick handles to his left, flicks to Colangelo near side. 10 seconds left in the power play. Colangelo exchanges, walks to the left circle, shoots one. That's a pretty good stop. Now it's loose in front as Nedeljkovic did not control it. A big scrum for it, but finally Nedeljkovic just falling on it. We get a whistle.
1: Yeah, that whole thing was created as the player for the Ducks. Colangelo collects that, attacks the half wall, and elects to shoot it. You saw there Nedeljkovic fighting it off, unable to locate it as it was created a tremendous scramble in front of the net. Sam Dickinson did a great job of not allowing the Anaheim player to get that rebound.
0: Okay. Dickinson, Delandria, Allen all in there. Kind of fell on top of Nedeljkovic, was reaching through those guys. That always makes you nervous. Face off to the right side of Nedeljkovic with 1 second left on the Anaheim power play. There's the drop of the puck. Penalty is over. Barkley Goodrow's on the ice, and he tips it to the middle of Will Smith. Smith finds Celebrini. Veers to his right across the line. Cuts to his left. Gets chopped down. Penalty coming up against Anaheim here as Anaheim touches the puck. And again, that's the only way you can stop Celebrini. You got to do something illegal. And the Sharks will go on the power play with 1:02 left in the first period as the penalty call coming against the Anaheim Ducks. A 2-minute minor penalty for slashing to Nikita Klepov.
1: The Sharks power play getting another opportunity here. Probably not happy that they weren't able to get control of the initial faceoff. Look for Macklin to dig in here.
0: They'll drop the puck to the right side of Billy Husso. 5-0 Sharks with 1:02 left in the period. San Jose on the power play from Power Business Technology. Off the draw, Marchman, who has a goal already, stick handles with the puck, loses control. Cagnoni and Celebrini play catch with it at center ice as Luca Cagnoni looks to his right and spots Chernyshov breaking in to Celebrini. Turns to the near boards, back to Cagnoni on the point, flips it in the direction of Smith, but he just tipped at the puck. I don't think he was expecting that. And it comes around the near boards, but Celebrini expects it all the time. He gets knocked down by Tyson Hines from behind, gets right back to his feet as the crowd reacts. Celebrini lost the puck, and now Hines able to clear all the way down.
1: Yeah, and a frustrated Celebrini there as he gets cross-checked from behind and then loses the puck a few seconds later.
0: 15 seconds to go in the period. Celebrini on the rush for the Sharks. Gives to Smith on the right, cross the line. Whips it rink wide, Chernyshov. Now to Marchment, holds out of it, time winding down. Here's Chernyshov twisting left side. Throws it back to Cagnoni. Now to Smith, now to the middle, looking for Chernyshov off his stick. And it's cleared out by Anaheim, and that is how the first period comes to a close. And how about Will Smith trying to set up Chernyshov to get the hat trick in the first period?
1: Yeah, that would have been special. And, you know, I just like the way they're interchanging and they're moving the puck. I know they weren't happy with the way that that went, but certainly a lot of good things to come out of that first period.
0: Shots on goal, 12-3 in favor of San Jose. There's still 58 seconds to go on the penalty to Nikita Klepov of Anaheim. He went off for slashing Macklin Celebrini. It is a 5-0 Sharks lead at the end of one period of play. When we come back, we'll have a guest from the dressing room next on the San Jose Sharks Audio Network. Welcome back to SAP Center at San Jose. I'm Dan Rusinowski along with Jamal Mayers. Mason Marchment grew up watching his dad, Brian, skate through the shark head, cause all kinds of theatrics on the ice, and he provided the first bit of theatrics tonight as he scored his first goal in preseason play on a breakaway. Right now, Mason Marchment is with us with Jamal.
1: Hey, Mason, first off, congrats on your goal, and were you surprised to get a little bit of a mini breakaway at the end? It looked like you were trying to wait to see if Will was going to catch up, and when he didn't, you'd made your decision. You had to go in on your own.
2: Yeah, he gave me the green light to go in on my own. I thought I was going to kind of wait for him, but he slowed up, and I just kind of took her.
1: Well, it's got to feel good to get that first one out of the way. What's impressed you most about Macklin and Will Smith individually?
2: You know, not just how skilled they are, but how hard they compete. You know, just those little battles, that's half the game. So I think we've been doing a good job of that so far. And just kind of keep working on those little things.
1: And so in talking about the little bit of changes and coming to a different team, I'm sure from the outside, what else has impressed you with the new guys that are in the back end? In particular, you've got guys like Kesselring that are coming over and Nurse as well.
2: Yeah, no, they look great tonight. You know, I played against Nursey for a long time. We've had a lot of battles. He's a really hard guy to play against. And, you know, Kess is another big body, good skater, hard shot. You know, he can make those little plays as well. So, you know, we're happy to have him.
1: Well, keep it going the rest of the night. You guys look great. Keep it going.
2: Thank you. Appreciate it, guys. Thanks.
1: Well, that was Mason Marchment. It is now 5-0 after the first period, and you're listening to the Sharks Audio Network.
3: 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We're connecting you to more than 30 years of Sharks hockey. Let's go beyond the numbers.
0: Well, let's go beyond the numbers with Jimmy Huntington, a left winger who is trying to gain a spot on the San Jose Sharks roster. And indeed, he is someone that really has been very impressive so far this preseason. He's got an assist in this game tonight, and I spoke to him a little bit earlier today. He impressed everyone when he joined the San Jose Barracuda last year, and now he's impressing people in his NHL camp. He's Jimmy Huntington of the San Jose Sharks. Jimmy, overall thoughts on how the camp has gone?
4: You know, I just tried to be myself out there. You know, it's been great. I knew coming in here, maybe get a little chance at it. And you know what, like, third game in a row for me right now, and just, you know, just keep keep doing what they say and, you know, try to bring the good mentality here and the winning mentality. So.
0: Well, winning is something that you've experienced through your whole career, and you have a Calder Cup to your benefit playing for the Hershey Bears. Now, that's a traditional organization, right? Mm-hmm. Hershey, a traditional AHL town. What was the transition like coming to Northern California and play for the Barracuda?
4: I left Milwaukee, went to Hershey on an AHL deal, and it just going there, it was like you could see it was a winning mentality going there. And I think they have like 13 Calder Cup over there, so that's how I saw it. I saw like you know, winning develops young guys, winning helps everyone. And I signed with Pittsburgh after, and signed here. Obviously the outside of hockey, it's better, you know. You see the sun every morning, you see the sun in the afternoon, so it's always warm. I love it here. It's nice, it's fun. So,
0: well, the other part of it too is you're playing with a lot of very talented young players. Mm-hmm. Mike Gurr has gotten a bunch of guys to not only play for this team but also to play for the Barracuda. That's mm-hmm. helped them challenge.
4: Yeah, no, it's really that organization. I think it's turning around. Remember growing up, the Sharks were always good. You know, the Barlows, Thornton. Remember playing NHL, and they're like really, really good. You know, and I think that organization is turning around. You know, you get Selly, that, like, you know, it's been. Been a leader in that organization, so I think it's the past few years, it's behind them right now, and I think the brighter days are coming around.
0: I don't know how to explain this. Maybe you can explain it better. But when you're in the locker room and Macklin Celebrini is there, he carries himself in a certain way. He's only 20, and yet he has these leadership capabilities. How does that happen?
4: It's impressive, you know. I think he came in. You know, I just met him last year, but just seeing him around, even on the ice, he just works harder than everyone. And I think if that guy works harder than everyone, you got to follow him, and that's like the standard right here, right? And you know, there's a reason why he's at the top of the league right now, and he's just putting points, and he wants to win here. And I think that's his next step, making the San Jose Sharks make the playoffs. So.
0: What is going to get you onto this roster on opening night, in your opinion?
4: I think playing simple, being myself. I always taught myself that I could play in the NHL. Never played, but, you know, just being confident out there, making plays when it's time to make plays, and, you know, team first, always team first, and that's how I see it. And it just, all the baggage I have on me, winning back in Hershey helps me a lot too, playing a lot of playoff game too in the AHL. So I think just being myself is going to help me to, you know, push for a roster.
0: And may I add too, you have a lot of versatility to your lineup. You can play all the positions. You're not afraid to take a face off once in a while or go into the corner and get the puck. Is that something that you've worked on for your whole career?
4: Turning pro, I knew that, like, I cannot only be a centerman. I got to be like a winger, and I feel like myself, I could be maybe like a 12th position guy. Call it Swiss Knife Army. I don't know how you guys call it. The past few games I played wing, and it's been a year that I didn't play wing. So I knew, like, coming in, you know, wherever they need me, I'll play there. So.
0: Well, you're doing a great job, and we're wishing you the very best of luck. Have a great game tonight, and we'll see you a little later.
4: All right. Thank you. Appreciate it.
0: That is Jimmy Huntington, who picked up an assist on one of the Sharks' goals. San Jose leading 5-0 at the end of the first period against the Anaheim Ducks. We remind you, experience the game like never before with insights and stats powered by SAP. We connect you to 30 years of Sharks hockey and more. We go beyond the numbers. We'll be back with more of our intermission coming up next. Again, the score, 5-0 Sharks at the end of one. You're listening to the San Jose Sharks Audio Network. Sharks 5 and the Ducks 0 after only one period of play. And San Jose will have a power play for the first 58 seconds of the second period as Nikita Klepov will finish out his slashing call. Here's a summary of how it all happened. Mason Marchman getting his first as a Shark, even though it doesn't count in the totals. At 3:55 of the first period, his unassisted breakaway opportunity got by goaltender Billy Husso, and it was 1-0 Sharks. Then at 5:29, Michael Misa shooting the puck. Ivar Stenberg getting his stick on it, and Stenberg picking up his very first goal of the preseason. Misa, his first of 2 points on the game, as is the case with Stenberg. Speaking of twos, Igor Chernyshov got his first of two goals at 9:29. Chernyshov from Bisted and Huntington. A beautiful finish of a great pass and effort from Philip Bisted, and the Sharks were leading 3-0. Then at 11:33, Michael Misa finishing things off on a beautiful tip by Stenberg with his back to the goal. He basically used his vision, Jamal, on that one to tip the puck over to Misa. And Misa's got that deadly quick release. No chance for Husso. Nolan Allen, by the way, kept the puck into the point and threw it toward traffic. He got the second assist.
1: I don't know. Are we or should we be surprised, Stenberg, how young he is and the poise that he showed in the middle of the ice? Everyone had to converge on him. He collects that puck in the difficult area, completely aware of his surroundings, completely aware of what he wanted to do, got everyone toward him, slid it ever so smartly over to Misa, and he does the rest. So I think he's just a very impressive, smart player that is going to have he's going to be unbelievable this year.
0: At that point, it was 4-0 Sharks, and then Igor Chernyshov decided to get a second goal, assisted by Luca Cagnoni and Sam Dickinson at 15:45. You notice that as this period has gone on, Dickinson and Cagnoni even raising their level of play when the puck is on their stick.
1: Yeah, and that's nice to see. And you think about, you know, both of those players, what they can bring on a nightly basis, and I think that Luca Cagnoni showing his offensive flair, his ability to make plays. I think everyone's going to love watching him play, and I think the fans are going to be surprised to see how really good this young defenseman can be.
0: Final shot totals end up 14-5 in favor of the Sharks, so total domination from San Jose. Anaheim was 0-for-1 on the power play, not a lot of chances there, and the Sharks so far have not scored on the power play, but they've certainly used it to build momentum in their two opportunities with the man advantage. Right here, it is a 5-0 Sharks lead at the end of one. We will come back with more of our intermission next on the San Jose Sharks Audio Network. San Jose is a hockey city, as you all know, and you should join us as we welcome PWHL San Jose to the tank when the Sharks take on the Oilers at 1 p.m. Fans can take home a special long-sleeve tee celebrating the arrival of San Jose's newest hockey team. Pro hockey with the women, PWHL San Jose. 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Well, we found out a lot about the Sharks' talented youngsters here tonight as Ivar Stenberg has a goal. He's got an assist. Also, two goals for Igor Chernyshov. Assist for Sam Dickinson, Luca Cagnoni, Michael Misa, one goal and one helper. And Mason Marchman has scored. He's the one veteran that's been involved in this, but it's been all the young, talent-laden group of Sharks players that have produced this 5-0 lead.
1: Yeah, and that's exciting to see. And certainly when you have three of the four lines that have already chipped in offensively, there's a good feeling you're going to have in the locker room. And certainly they want to continue that. And the focus was certainly led always by Macklin, but they won't let their foot off the gas. This is something that they certainly, and starting this second period with the power play, they're going to want to cash in again.
0: Well, here we go. Play is underway in the second period at SAP Center. I'm Dan Rusinowski along with Jamal Mayers. 5-0 the Sharks lead, and San Jose goes back to the power play from Power Business Technology. Michael Misa lugs it across the blue line with help from his winger, Kiefer Sherwood. He spins it around the boards, and Philip Biestead goes to Stenberg. Walking toward the slot, looks for Biestead, over skates, loses on the stick check, and that's behind the goal line now. Biestead finishing his check, causing a turnover. Misa far side, back to the point. Now it's Polkamp to Stenberg, walking into the circle, trying to slide it back to Polkamp. Not a bad idea, but Jeff Malott got his stick on that and was able to knock it out.
1: Yeah, unfortunately, wasn't able to execute the play.
0: But here's Stenberg right back in the final 10 seconds of the power play. Biestead looks for Stenberg, who gloves it down in the corner. Stenberg protecting the puck, turning away from a check, but runs into traffic, yet it comes back to Polkamp, and Polkamp's shot gets through right on goal. Save made by Ville Husso as the penalty has expired to Nikita Klepov without a goal against. 5-0 Sharks, though. Here comes Klepov right out of the penalty box, takes the pass, and breaks the stick on the one-time attempt. He wants a new twig, and he will go back to get it for Anaheim. Here come the Sharks the other way. Nurse gets a drop from Misa. Crosses the line, goes to Goodrow on the right, protects the puck, goes in deep. Nurse behind the goal line, feeds to Goodrow in the corner, back to Dellandrea on the point for a one-timer that gets on goal. And that's an alert pad save made by netminder Husso. Cleared back out to the Sharks blue line by Anaheim, and Nurse and Kesselring back to get it for the Sharks. Nice toss ahead by Nurse, so confidently to Delandria at the blue line. He's checked by Tyson Hines, but dumped it in. And the Ducks will get it back after a fashion as Klepoff skates from left to right up to the Sharks blue line. Klepoff and Caulfield moving in along with Hamblin. They're trying to get control of it, but unfortunately for Klepoff, he lost it on the stick check, and Delandria wins a little subtle battle on the boards to get it loose, and the Sharks able to break out, dump one down the ice as Brett Leeson goes into the corner with Mason Marchment. The Sharks will complete line changes with the play going on. Macklin Celebrini's already on the ice surface, pokes at the puck, also held in by Cagnoni. Little tip by Celebrini, turning. Here's Will Smith across the line, back to Celebrini, shoots! It hit the post! That had Husso beaten cleanly. It rang off the post and went right into the goaltender. But how about Smith and Celebrini combining for a little excitement here at the Shark Tank early in the second?
1: Yeah, we've talked about what element Mason Marchment is going to bring to this line, and it's his ability to keep plays alive along the boards. That's exactly what he does in a quick transition through the neutral zone, all because of that. And a heads-up play by Will Smith. I like the play because as he enters, he turns backwards because he's on his offside. That allows him to put himself in a position to shoot, but also a great position to pass, which he does. Macklin does the rest, wires it off the post.
0: Celebrini against Nathan Gauthier on the draw, and looked like Gauthier won the puck, but then Celebrini knocks it back. He's trying to get it at the offensive blue line, but Gauthier finally ends up with it, and then he loses on a check to Marchment moving up ice. Marchment gains the offensive zone, slides it back to Macklin. Celebrini tosses right side, Cagnoni back to Macklin, makes a nice twisting move to the left circle, wrist shot toward the net, and it's turned aside and deflected up over the glass and out of play.
1: Another really good play by Marchment, showing his depth of hands. Not only a big man who can make plays and hold on to pucks along the boards, but great play through the entry there as he backhands that ever so slightly over the defender's stick to get that to Macklin.
0: Out-of-town scores on the Sharks Audio Network brought to you by Transpac, a global leader in packaging, crating, and logistics. Transpac, engineered to get it there. One score to report, that's a final. St. Louis Blues have beaten the Blackhawks 1-0 in St. Louis. Blues outshot the Blackhawks 36-17 in that one. And I know that you're a veteran of some of those games.
1: Yeah.
0: Played a few of them in your career for both sides. Up ice comes Sherwood back in. Here's Misa to the right. Stenberg shot, score! What a one-timer by Stenberg, and brilliant vision by Misa and by his other line mate Sherwood. Stenberg puts the Sharks in front 6-0 with an absolutely spectacular finish.
1: Oh, could they have found their second line, or is this the third line when Winberg's in the lineup? Unbelievable play here on the entry as keeper Sherwood finds Misa, and he just taps it, returns the favor with a little tiny little pass. Kind of looked familiar to the other goal that was scored by Misa, and this time Stenberg's the beneficiary.
0: That was sweet. Stenberg's got an unbelievable pair of hands, doesn't he?
1: Oh yeah.
0: 6-0, San Jose on top. Haven't even played half the game yet. Off the faceoff, Anaheim moves it back into the Sharks' territory. Eric Polkamp, Nolan Allen on defense. Misa getting back there too. Roger McQueen can't work it free, but Anaheim does get it around the boards. Nick Jensen hangs onto it. Feeds over near side to Mayadovic. Mayadovic back to Jensen, left point, shot toward the net, tipped down in front. That didn't get to the goal. Mayadovic tried to shoot it. It gets blocked again by the Sharks' D. Broken stick for Hines. He needs a new one. Now he doesn't get it. He jumps over. Breaking up ice. It's a 2-on-1 for the Sharks. But what a defensive play right there by Nick Jensen. Kind of went down to the scorpion-like play, and he was able to block a pass by Sherwood that was intended for a trailing Misa.
1: He kind of got lucky there. Went off the heel of his skate, but great vision once again by Sherwood.
0: Neutral zone dump in by Anaheim, back behind the Sharks net. That fallen stick for Anaheim still inside Sharks territory as Anaheim tries to get control of it. But a pass to the slot, blocked. Nurse, headman feed, Chernyshov, two goals today. Across the line, shoots one toward the net. What a rocket from 40 feet out, but it went wide off the glass, back behind Husso. Sharks 6, Ducks nothing, shots on goal, markedly in favor of San Jose team, 15-14-5 in that first period of play. Now it's 18-5. Sharks 4-0 in this second period. Up ice comes Chernyshov, has Nurse on the left, gives him the puck. Nurse across the line, gains the zone and shoots one in. Chernyshov was hit pretty hard by Mitchell there. Digs the puck free. Anaheim tries to clear, and they'll do it as Judd Caulfield got it ahead. And now on the right wing side, Scheinemann is able to shoot one in for Anaheim. Sharks get it back, and they shoot one ahead all the way down the ice off a stick. No icing on the play. And so Brett Leason goes in there quickly to put the hit on his man. But the Ducks able to clear to center. Colangelo checked there by Cagnoni, who stepped up to him. That allows Dickinson to slide across the ice with good vision to grab the puck and support his defensive partner. He skates up the left side with it for San Jose. Got up to his own blue line. And we get a penalty coming up, and it is a slashing call that's going to be issued right at the blue line as Dickinson kind of waving his hand a little bit. Looks like we're going to get a penalty called against the Ducks as we get a stoppage with Jeff Molot, the one-time LA King, going into the box, much to his chagrin and disappointment.
1: And again, another really good shift by that third line with Ty DeLangia and Barkley Goodrow and Brett Leason, showing that he's a big man that can skate, gets in on the body. I'll tell you what, that looks like a really good fourth line.
0: 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Slashing on Molot, 5:12 of the second. The score is 6-0 San Jose. And off the draw, the Sharks are looking for some more. Misa stick handling, flicking it back to Polkamp. Now it's back to Misa, right wing half boards. Return to Polkamp on the right point. Cross ice Stenberg, back to Misa. Tried to one-time it, but he fanned on it, went wide. There's Bisted behind the net, going for the wrap, but that'll be blocked side of the goal and covered up there by the stick of Busso. And the frustrated Ducks trying to push and shove a little bit. But, hey, let's not forget about the fact that Philip Bisted not only has a lot of skill, but he's got good size, too. He's 6'3", 210. He's hard to move.
1: Yeah, he's a smart player, really good hands, and getting a really good opportunity here. I think because of his great play last year with the Barracuda, they're looking to see if he can play with pace.
0: Think about it. He was the number two center on that team as a 20-year-old. That's not easy to do in the American Hockey League. And last year, he led the team in scoring with 60 yeah. points.
1: And he looks good out here tonight. I'll tell you what, I think it's a great idea, too, rewarding this second unit to get the start on this power play.
0: Well, it's something that we've talked about, having to have two power play units developed so that the second unit plays for more than 30 seconds.
1: Yeah.
0: Here come the Sharks now on the attack. Minute 28 to go on their power play. Gaining the zone is Stenberg. But he's checked off the play by Schoeneman. And so it's all the way down the ice for Anaheim. Minute 15 on the man advantage. Here comes Polkamp moving from right to left. He turns away from a check, drops it back to Misa. Misa leaves it for Stenberg, and he rockets his way through center. Stenberg across the line, met by the check of Jensen, dumped it around the boards, held in there by Polkamp. Good effort. Now Bisted keeps it in and moves to his left away from a check, drops it back. Uh-oh, Stenberg loses on the pickpocket, and Wahlberg knocked it away, but it won't amount to much as the Sharks are back to get it quickly. Stenberg on the right feeds to Mitza. Crosses the line, drop pass there, and it's kept by Sherwood. Feeds to Bisted. Bisted trying to tee it up, but he gets checked from behind there. That's a good effort by Anaheim as Wahlberg got a piece of it and knocked it away. Now the Sharks head man to Will Smith, but it's offside as he just came onto the ice. And Will looks a little disappointed at the linesman, but he was ahead of the play.
1: Yeah, that's a tough one there. I think it was might have been even the board side, the bench side, that left a little bit early, whoever was over there, but I don't think it was offside nonetheless.
0: Okay. I was erring on the side of the official.
1: And Will was not happy about it.
0: He was.
1: Usually the players are right. That's what I'm going with.
0: Well, that sounds familiar.
1: Yeah.
0: Macklin Celebrini out there with Marchment and Chernyshov up front. Will Smith and Luca Cagnoni are positioned on the points. 35 seconds left. In the power play, Sharks win the draw, and Cagnoni stick handles in, turns away from a check, gives to Celebrini, now to Smith, stops it in his skate, trying to tip it back in the direction of Cagnoni, but it's a pretty good read there by Hamblin to knock it aside and clear for Anaheim.
1: Yeah, it was. It collapsed well and took away the lanes.
0: One last rush here, Jamal, on the power play. Will Smith exchanges with Celebrini. Here's Celebrini across the line, the gift to Chernyshov. Back now to Celebrini. Bounced it off the boards, but he missed Cagnoni, and that'll basically do it as the puck goes back to the Sharks' zone. That'll be it for the Sharks' third power play. They haven't scored on it, but we've seen some interesting creative ideas on this.
1: Yeah, guys are getting a little bit frustrated on that first unit, but
0: Well, here comes Nedeljkovic out of the net to sweep it away from an on-rushing Anaheim player. Got it around the boards. Ducks hold in for a second. Nolan Allen back to get it. He was plus three in the first period, Nolan Allen, looking solid. But here's Malott turning with the puck and shooting it from the right circle. That's a good stick save by veteran Alex Nedeljkovic. 12:17 to go, second period. It is 6-0 San Jose. It's now back on the point. Jensen shoots it around the boards. And it'll be picked back up by Anaheim over there. They spin it back around. It's all on the outside right now as Marchment with a hit on Jensen scooting in. Marchment turned it over, though, trying to clear it out. Now he applies the check on Judd Caulfield, and the puck skips free back to the Sharks' D again. Here's Luca Cagnoni throwing it ahead out to center ice. Marchment tips it at the red line, pushes it forward, back up to the Anaheim blue line, and now it's taken away. Mason Marchment kicks one of his skates on his way back to the bench. That was a good idea because Anaheim could have taken off, and Marchment ahead of the red line shoots one in. Big hit at the near side, Darnell Nurse. That's going to get challenged. I think there's going to be a penalty, too. As Mitchell steps up to Nurse, we get a scrum of people right to the right of the Anaheim penalty box. A penalty has already been called by Trevor Hansen, the referee, who watched Darnell Nurse come in there against Anaheim. But now we get the scrum, we get the face washes, we get the negotiations, and the penalty coming up.
1: Well, I like this. This is an edge to his game that certainly makes people accountable, and Darnell Nurse, he'll get a penalty here, but this is something.
0: And Nurse is getting a two-minute interference call by bumping into his man. That was really behind the play. That's why they're calling that.
1: Yep.
0: So this will be the second power play for the Anaheim Ducks. When we come back to SAP Center at San Jose, it's all Sharks so far. The score is San Jose 6, Anaheim nothing. You're listening to the San Jose Sharks Audio Network. Welcome back to SAP Center at San Jose. It has been all Sharks so far. 11:35 to go in the second period. San Jose is on top by the score of 6-0. However, Darnell Nurse, in his first Sharks game of any kind, takes a two-minute interference call here at 8:25, and the Anaheim Ducks power play will step on. But off the faceoff, Kiefer Sherwood, who played a little bit with Anaheim early in his career, stick handles down the right side shorthanded and got into the zone, into the right wing corner. Barkley Goodrow causes more trouble to kill some more time on this Nurse penalty. Finally, the Ducks able to regain possession. Stian Solberg is being bugged there by Sherwood, but he's stick-handled by him. Now he's bodied up by Goodrow at center as he shoots one in. And it's taken by Nedeljkovic, and he fired it right up the middle himself, all the way back to the goaltender Husso, who plays catch with it, tosses ahead to McQueen, and here come the Ducks. Down the left side, a quick shot for Anaheim is deflected wide there off of the stick of Wahlberg. It's a good job by Kesselring to get his stick on that. On the left side, Mayadovic throws it back behind the net to McQueen. Return far side of the ice. Anaheim's youngsters going on the power play here as they send it back toward the point, but unfortunately for them, they're not able to hold it in as Sean Farrell couldn't keep it in play. Pardon me, that's Stian Stolberg back over there on the left point. Stolberg tosses ahead to Jed Caulfield. Caulfield one-on-one against Dickinson, trying to gain the zone, but Dickinson put him into the boards, and then Nolan Allen came over to support, grabbed the puck, and cleared it himself. It's good work.
1: Yeah, really good job on the penalty kill, and again, another opportunity here for Will Smith to kill penalties.
0: Smith is out there along with Jimmy Huntington back on defense. It's Allen now with Polkamp. Huntington giving Caulfield some trouble, but Judd Caulfield skates to center for Anaheim. Ducks moving from left to right in the second period. They dump into the right wing, left, make that the left wing corner. Intercepted, taken away by Smith, though, and he bounced one clear, but it's deflected into the benches, and so play called. You know, when Mike Bossy was a rookie, Al Arbor put him on the penalty kill, and somebody said, "What are you doing?" And he said, "Well, we know he can score. I got to see if he can check." Now we got Will Smith out there on the PK, too. Why not?
1: That's right. I think, you know what? It's trying to give him more responsibility. I think it's trying to add another element to his game, and I think that it's important to do that. He's originally a centerman. He could take faceoffs over here on the right side as well, so I think it's only going to help him.
0: He's going to do that now. Remember what being on the penalty kill did for Colin Graf? Made him a better hockey player.
1: Absolutely.
0: Smitty definitely looks stronger in this preseason. Off the faceoff, he gets the drawback. Nolan Allen guns it around, and it's all the way down for the Sharks. Final 10 seconds of penalty killing time on Darnell Nurse's call will tick off here. One last rush for Anaheim as they try to break the shutout. They move into the Shark zone, dumped on net. Stick save made there by Nedeljkovic. Rebound. Stenberg fell down. Penalty on Nurse is over, and he's out of the penalty box, striding off to the right to try to get the puck. He gets a piece of it, makes his way back to the Sharks bench as San Jose's back to even strength hockey here with 9:22 left in this second period. San Jose 6 and Anaheim nothing. Right now, Stenberg is out there with Misa and Sherwood. These guys have looked really good together today. Stenberg losing the puck this time, regaining it though, Nolan Allen. Allen turns away from the forecheck, wisely goes behind his own net to buy himself some more time, and then he looks for Polkamp, but Polkamp didn't have his skates moving on that play, couldn't get the puck. Anaheim able to recover and dump it back in. Nedeljkovic didn't realize Allen was there. Allen gets the puck back, leaves it for Polkamp behind his net, and here's Eric Polkamp skating it out with a man right on him in Farrell. Polkamp to center, gets by one check, gets by the other one of Cruz, Lucius Cruz, and it's a shot into the zone. I have to say that right. It's Cruz Lucius, not Lucius Cruz.
1: That's right.
0: Could be a first name or a last name. On the left wing side, the Sharks recover in their own zone. Philip Biestead, one assist today. Dropped it back. Chernyshov, two goals. Gives to Biestead. Moves down the left, cross the line. Gives it now back to Chernyshov. Moves over to the corner. Back to the point, Dickinson. Cross ice. Shot by Cagnoni. Deflected wide. Comes back. Dickinson keeps in. Feeds right point. Taken by Cagnoni. Leaves it for Huntington, who circles and cycles back. He stick handles to the middle. He shoots. It's wide. Rebound tapped down to the corner boards there by Chernyshov. And now it's taken back at the near and cycles back. He stick handles to the middle. He shoots. It's wide. Rebound tapped down to the corner boards there by Chernyshov.

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1: We've got 7:18 remaining in this second period. Shots on goal are 19-7 Sharks, and here's Celebrini shooting it, but it's Mitchell getting the stick on it from about 35 feet out to put it over the top of the glass and out of play. A break in the action. This broadcast is coming to you from SAP Center at San Jose. The Sharks 6, the Ducks nothing. 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In front of the net, Will Smith by himself, throws to the right, Marchman shoots and scores! Right off the faceoff, I thought that Will Smith was going to shoot the puck. He was all by himself in front, but somehow he spotted Mason Marchman with a better angle, and Marchman snaps it in for his second goal of the game. That makes it 7-0 Sharks at 12:57 of the second period.
0: Well, really what it was off of that faceoff was the effort on the retrieval by Macklin Celebrini in the corner. He steals the puck, and when he gets that puck, Will Smith's all alone, and you're right, partner. Not just you thought he was going to shoot it, so did Ville Husso, because he's, ends up falling backwards. Couldn't believe it. Mason Marchment's like, is this what it's going to be like to play with these two?
1: He can't wait till it counts for real. Is off the faceoff. 7-0 Sharks. The time of this goal, 12:57. Smith and Celebrini assisting after Macklin won that puck in the corner, but Will Smith, all the time in the world, fed the puck over and got it to Marchman. And so here we are, a 7-0 Sharks lead. Shots on goal 20-7 in favor of San Jose. Anaheim trying to get something going here. They chop one toward the net. Jed Wu gets it toward the goal, but it's stopped and covered by Nedeljkovic, and Judd Caulfield gets involved, trying to give a face wash in the direction of Nolan Allen. No problem there. A couple of other guys in there. Wahlberg also involved, but I think Nolan Allen has held up very, very well. I've been impressed.
0: Yeah, you know what? He knows what he is as a player. He sticks to his identity. He plays hard. And you know what? There's always room for that. There's always room for that. So good on him for recognizing the opportunity and taking advantage of it.
1: Right now we get a face-off coming up deep inside the Sharks' end of the ice. It hasn't been there that often. As we mentioned, the shots markedly in favor of San Jose, 20-7. Bisted wins the draw in his own zone. Here's Luca Cagnoni moving it out, gives to Bisted in the middle, tosses up the right side, Chernyshov across the line, checked by Stolberg, turns away from that, trying to get it back toward the point man, but it's a pretty good read there by Farrell to get in the way and chip it back out to center ice from the boards. Sharks dump it back into Ducks territory. Fans enthused about what they're seeing here. San Jose leading 7-0 in this second period of play. Inside the Ducks zone again. It's been there most of the night. Cagnoni held it in, but it's taken back by Farrell. He just clears it up to center ice. Swung back the other way by Luca Cagnoni, but now he's going to have to play it again at his own blue line as it deflected back. So he and Sam Dickinson will back skate. Now it'll be Huntington going over to Cagnoni. A long diagonal feed up ice gets to Sherwood, and he chopped it across the blue line and into the Anaheim end. Jensen back to get it there for Anaheim. Nick Jensen played for a couple teams in his NHL career, had serious hip surgery over the summer and a few other bumps and bruises, but has gotten back into action here tonight. Taking it back, feed intended for Misa from Dickinson. Too far, that'll be icing. One of the few miscues we've seen from San Jose today.
0: Yeah, you got to be really impressed with the work rate for the San Jose Sharks. And there's a few places where that's evident for me. It's on the forecheck when the puck changes sides. The forwards are all tracking, working to get above. The neutral zone play has been efficient, and they've been doing a really good job of keeping it simple, even though they are up as much as they are.
1: Off the faceoff, Jensen has it, but a false start on the faceoff there. That was McQueen against Misa, so they'll do it again. Linesman Ryan Gibbons getting everybody squared off to the left side of Nedeljkovic. Puck dropped. Sharks win it. Darnell Nurse lifts one clear. Batted down by Jensen. And stick handles himself to the left side. Moves across the Sharks line. Tried to shoot it, but there's Darnell Nurse. Not only to block the shot, but then he finished his check. But Jensen

0: had his back turned to him as the check was applied. Nurse is going to take a penalty here, and he already knows it as the Anaheim puts out the extra attacker. Held in now by the Ducks, but they turn it over. Stenberg touching up. A two-minute boarding penalty is going to be issued there. Kind of a textbook way for them to call it. And it's unfortunate because of the way that the player for Anaheim turned at the last second on Darnell Nurse.
1: Yeah, there's nothing he could do there. That's, you're going to finish your check, and you got to put yourself, some of the onus is on the player. And unfortunately, not much Darnell Nurse could do there, and he ends up taking a penalty.
0: Breaking the action, 7-0 Sharks, but Anaheim will have the power play with 4:40 to go in the second period. This is the San Jose Sharks Audio Network. Sharks 7, Ducks nothing, 4:40 to go, second period. Darnell Nurse takes a seat in the penalty box, 2 minutes for boarding. Anaheim's power play steps out there. Off the faceoff, it's controlled by Sam Colangelo of Anaheim. Goes behind the goal line and spun around the boards by Judd Caulfield. Here's Hamblin keeping it in, banking it off the right boards, back on the point to Schuneman. Corey Schuneman exchanges passes and shoots. That's a pad save down low by a methodical Alex Nedeljkovic. Behind his goal on the rebound, Nolan Allen turns away from Caulfield. Nice play, continues to kill it. He's got three men on him, but he's holding the puck against the boards, and the clock continues to tick on the Sharks. Penalty. A little scrum for it there. Four players, including one, Nolan Allen for the Sharks. Kesselring getting in there too with Delandria. They finally work it loose. Can the Sharks get control? It scrambles along the boards. Finally, after all of that, the Ducks regain on the man advantage. But they give it away. Kesselring with that long reach, able to get his stick on the centering attempt. And now Allen tries to clear, but it hit a skate and held in. Anaheim on the right point keeps it in. Schoeneman, stick handling to his left. Western Michigan product gives to Colangelo in the left circle of the Sharks zone. Out of 54 seconds left on the Anaheim power play. Hamblin back to the left point. There's Schuneman winding up, not shooting. Dishing off on the near sideboards. Mijatovic now back now to Schuneman. Now far side. Shot there by Colangelo. Stick save made there by Nedeljkovic, and the Sharks clear.
1: Yeah, great job killing that penalty by the Sharks. A tough play there as the puck goes off the referee's skate when Allen tried to clear it. But they stuck with it and were able to get the clear.
0: Here comes McQueen. Feeds on the right to Lucius. Lucius across the line. Stick handling in. Back behind the net. Loses on a stick check to Sam Dickinson. But the loose puck recovered on the right boards by Anaheim. And then coverage by Sherwood. Sees the puck goes out to Setter Rice. Down to 10 seconds left in the Anaheim power play. One last rush for the Ducks. They're down 7-0 in this game. As in the middle of the ice, it's overskated for a moment by Klepoff. Sherwood tried to take advantage, but Klepoff cycled back, fed it ahead on the left. Penalty is over as Wahlberg dumps in, and Nurse is back on the ice to get back into the fray. Wahlberg now fed it over to Klepoff near side. Klepoff, first round pick over the summer, goes to McQueen now in the corner. And the Cruz Lucius turned and fell down in the defensive play. So it'll be taken back by the Sharks there. Sam Dickinson couldn't get it. And now Lucius able to try to get it back, and a quick shot will be blocked off Hines' stick by the Sharks' D. Anaheim trying to cycle here. The Sharks being patient back there. Darnell Nurse just lost the puck behind the goal line. Now Anaheim misplays it, and Eric Polkamp will pick up near side and slide off to the right to Brett Leason. Leason bumped a little bit from behind there by Anaheim. Looks like they might be looking for some trouble, but Leason didn't pay attention. Got it deep into the zone, and it's back to center ice for Anaheim. Kesselring and Cagnoni are out there defensively. Cagnoni, boy, that's a bit of a late hit by an on-rushing Anaheim player. That's Gauthier who did that. He feeds it back, and a quick shot by Mitchell for the Ducks is gloved relatively easily by Nedeljkovic. You know, you see that, a smaller guy like Cagnoni, I'm sure that Darnell Nurse is probably watching from the bench.
1: Yeah, there's no question, but Cagnoni put himself, you know, tried to protect himself, which he did, and got close to the boards to keep himself as safe as possible and still made the play.
0: Minute 33 to go, second period. A 7-0 Sharks lead. This outcome of this is certainly not in doubt at this point. But you had to kind of come to expect that because the Sharks had the veteran roster dressed and Anaheim does not.
1: Yeah, that's true. But you also have to come out and perform.
0: The Sharks have done that. Off the faceoff. We're down to a minute 20 remaining in the period. Shots 20-12 in favor of San Jose. 7-0, the Sharks on top. Cleared, not out though. Jensen kept it in. Bounced one just wide of a net. Taken back now by the Anaheim Ducks. They're able to keep it in on the far side, but the shot by Stolberg is blocked, and the Sharks will recover. Here's Bystedt recovering a pass. Stick handling, protecting the puck, moving up the right side smoothly. Across the line, spins off a check, throws it back toward the point. He missed Chernyshov when he was trying to hit. And Nurse will just go back to center ice to regain.
1: Yeah, Bystedt's having a nice game, doing all of little things and playing with pace, holding on the pucks and being creative.
0: On the left wing side now, Chernyshov with two goals, trying to steal it, but it's taken back by Anaheim. 35 seconds left in the period as the Ducks skate to center ice and shoot one in. Nolan Allen gives to Misa, and he rockets his way to center with that great speed, but he fans on the pass across the ice. Nurse does take it and succeeds in getting it in deep diagonally across into the right corner, and that's where Sherwood goes into forecheck. Nurse pinches, keeps it in play on the left side. 18 seconds to go in the period. It's in the left wing corner of the Anaheim zone. Ducks pick up at the near side. Mijatovic gets it up to his own blue line, but then he's checked off the play there by Nurse. Finally, Anaheim gets it back, and that'll basically do it for the period. Maybe one more chance here for Anaheim coming, but nope. Nolan Allen stepped up to McQueen, knocked it away, and Stenberg took off with it, but ran out of time as the second period comes to a close here at SAP Center at San Jose. But an outstanding period of hockey. The Sharks score some more. They end up getting two more goals in this second period. Ivar Stenberg's second goal of the game from Misa and Sherwood. Just a beautiful shot by Stenberg off a nice pass at 3:04. And then at 12:57, Mason Marchment's second goal of the game from Will Smith and Macklin Celebrini. I think that might be my favorite goal of the period because Celebrini winning the puck, but then Will Smith had all kinds of time. Everybody thought he was going to shoot. He passed it off, and it was perfect.
1: Well, that's what makes Will Smith such a great player, right? Everyone in the building thinks he's going to shoot that, and most people would. Or at least fake it and pull it to his back and on his own. No, he had the presence of mind and awareness to slide that over to Marchment and say, you're going to like playing with us, old guy.
0: I think Marchman's going to love it. He's got a couple of goals, and I think that he's just a nice compliment because he's causing second and third chances.
1: Yeah, he's a big guy. He understands how he's going to be effective. He has great hands. He'll retrieve pucks. He'll do a lot of that dirty work along the boards and hopefully free up Macklin even more, which is crazy to think because Macklin is so good himself along the boards.
0: We'd like everybody to get their hands on a piece of Sharks history. Here's how you do it. The Sharks Foundation season kickoff auction featured signed Ivar Stenberg signed items, including the first ever Stenberg signed jersey of the season. Don't miss your chance to add it to your collection. 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Ivar Stenberg's got a couple of goals already tonight, and he is looking solid with one assist and 3 points total. The Sharks look solid overall. They're up 7-0 on Anaheim, out shooting the Ducks after two periods, 21 shots to 13. We'll come back for our second intermission. This is the San Jose Sharks Audio Network.
1: Welcome back. We just finished the second period. The Sharks are up 7-0. You're listening to the Sharks Audio Network. And right now, we're going to have a little conversation with Dan Rozanowski and the Sharks, Nolan Allen.
2: We've been getting a real heavy look and making a big impression in training camp so far, these exhibition games. How do you feel out there?
3: Yeah, I feel good. I think, obviously, you know, the first game, kind of getting your feet under you, and I think you just try to improve each game.
2: Scott Sisson says a lot of good things about you. What was it like playing for him?
3: Yeah, Scotty, I love playing for Scotty. You know, had him for 1 year in midget there, and, you know, he was great for me, great coach, one of my favorite coaches of all time.
2: One thing that we notice about you is that you play all the zones very, very steadily. You like to use the body to be physical. What's the biggest asset that you can bring to the San Jose Sharks as a member of the team, should you be on the roster?
3: Yeah, I think it's that. Just, you know, playing with an edge, playing physical, you know, trying to play to my strengths, I guess.
2: One of your strengths, too, you have a quick stick. I mean, you're pretty good in the defensive zone. How much have you worked on that since your Chicago days?
3: Yeah, obviously worked at it a lot just throughout pro. That's kind of been my role. But even in junior coming up, I knew that was, you know, kind of the identity that I wanted to play. So, you know, I've kind of just worked on it throughout the years and, yeah, continue to improve.
2: What's the difference between playing in a place like Saskatchewan or playing in a traditional place like Chicago and playing on the West Coast with the San Jose Barracuda and being part of the Sharks organization?
3: Yeah, I mean, it's obviously a little bit different. I think, you know, just growing up in Saskatchewan, it's really, really rural, but, you know, people there really love their hockey. You know, Chicago's a big hockey city here or there, and, you know, coming to the Bay, it's been awesome. A little bit nicer weather and, you know, a little bit different vibe, but, you know, it's unreal. It's great to see the support out here, and, you know, it's pretty cool to see how much people love hockey out here.
2: What do you make of the defensive core with the Sharks? What would it mean to you to be able to play with guys like Darnell Nurse and Jacob Trouba and young guys like Luca Cagnoni, whom you've played with before?
3: Yeah, yeah. Obviously played with Cags last year. You know, obviously great player, super fun to watch. But, you know, as far as the other guys, Nurse, Trouba, kind of grew up watching those guys a little bit. So it's, you know, pretty cool to watch them and, you know, obviously, you know, take some things from them, learn from them. So, yeah.
2: We're pulling for you. Good luck.
3: Thank you very much.
0: So far, Nolan Allen, a solid performance after two periods of play, with the Sharks leading by the score of 7-0. Allen is certainly figuring in the play on the ice. As you can tell by his plus-minus, he's in the right place at the right time, Jamal. One assist so far, but he is +4.
1: Certainly a great start to this game for him, and anytime you're in the plus category as a defenseman, that's a definite positive, and I think that his play has been very consistent. I think one of the things that Brian Worsowski mentioned about him as well that's been impressive is that he hasn't plateaued. He continues to get better as training camp has gotten along, and because of that, he's getting more increased opportunities with different partners to kind of see how he would fit in.
0: Of course, if you have one assist in a 7-0 game, there's a bunch of other guys that are scoring a lot. Mason Marchman has 2 goals. Ivar Stenberg has 2 goals and 1 assist. 2 goals for Igor Chernyshov. And Michael Misa, 1 goal and 2 assists. And all have been impressive in their own way.
1: Absolutely. And it's hard to believe that the Sharks are up 7-0 and Macklin Celebrini has only 1 assist. So a positive thing for the Sharks going forward is having a formidable second and third line. And that's certainly something that they're going to want to have and they're going to have to need this season. And great signs of that tonight.
0: Also, in the faceoff department, the Sharks are 54% at 19-16. I think that Philip Biestad has made a statement in that department. He's 5-5 right now, even in this game.
1: Yeah, that's, you know what? He's really shown in this game that he can create offensively. I think he's playing with some familiar players, and knowing their tendencies helps him. He's playing in it with a better pace, and that is something that I know they're looking for from him. And he's going to get an opportunity. He's a young guy, big guy who certainly can chip in offensively. And, you know, you got to be happy for guys like that.
0: We're between periods 2 and 3 of an exciting preseason matchup. The San Jose Sharks have a 7-0 lead over the visiting Anaheim Ducks. Our coverage will continue from SAP Center right after this on the San Jose Sharks Audio Network. Don't forget, each and every San Jose Sharks Audio Network broadcast is right here all the time. 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We will have a Spanish language broadcast, as we do every year, for that particular matchup. And that will also be available on our Sharks television broadcast. But right now, we've got a period of hockey left to play. One more period here at home in the preseason. It is a 7-0 lead for the Sharks. And Jamal, what about getting through the third? First of all, knock on wood health-wise, but also, what are the goals?
1: Yeah, it's pushing forward and continuing to build off of what's going to allow you to have success that's sustainable. And that means, you know, maintaining and sticking to that structure. And I know the coaches and the veterans on that on that bench are going to be harping and saying those same types of things. That means tracking and working to get above. That means surfing as a defenseman. That means working hard in a defensive zone. That means getting behind their D, putting the puck in good areas, and hopefully continue to play the right way.
0: What do you make of the different look on the Sharks' power play so far tonight?
1: Well, I think it's interesting that they've rewarded that second unit. I think the first unit has had trouble not only on the entries but connecting to each other. And it certainly will come, but I think it's a little bit of a message send, if ever so slightly, to reward the second unit and really give them some extra ice time on the power play because they've done well.
0: But as I've been saying, I think it's important to have two units, and you have to have a unit that is going to get a little more time than 30 seconds, as the second unit did much of the time last year.
1: Yeah, I think that's going to be a little bit of competition, never hurt anybody, and I think that it'll keep that first unit honest, and they're probably going to come away from this game not happy with how the power play looked, and they'll be better for it.
0: What about the fan base? They seem pretty energized by what they're seeing.
1: Oh, this is an exciting time. Obviously, a lot of excitement coming into the season, a lot of additions to the roster. You're a little bit unsure how it's going to all come together, but this is just a glimpse, hopefully, of what's to come, and I think the fans are excited for how things finished last season. And the fact that the goals for this year are a lot higher than they were in years past.
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5: It's time for our annual Pacific Division preview, where I talk to broadcasters, pundits, and personalities from around the Pacific Division to figure out what's going on with all the teams that aren't the San Jose Sharks. First, a recap. As last year, the Vegas Golden Knights won the division and ended up making it all the way to the Stanley Cup Final. They were followed by Edmonton, Anaheim, and L.A. In fifth, your San Jose Sharks. I'm sure you remember that, just missing the playoffs. Then the Kraken, Flames, and Canucks. And that's where we will start, at the bottom with Vancouver, who finished with a record of 25-49-8. I spoke with Harmon Dial of The Athletic to get his thoughts on where the Canucks are. All right, we are now joined on the Sharks Audio Network by Harmon Dial of The Athletic and also of YouTube. He's making fantastic content out there. If you're not subbed to him, you should be. Harmon, what's going on, man? How are you doing?
6: I'm doing well. Excited for the start of the season.
5: It's coming really quickly. We're recording this on Monday morning. We've got a slate of games tomorrow, and obviously the Pacific Division is where we're going to start out with San Jose being one of the up-and-coming teams. I know that those of us who have worked for the Sharks for years are excited to have excitement. But let's talk about Vancouver, because for so long, everyone has told me that Vancouver has, quote unquote, refused to do the rebuild. Now, maybe they're not labeling it as such right now, and I'm sure there was a lot of polarization around the Boyum contract. But do you think that franchise is currently endeavoring upon a rebuild, just maybe not using that terminology?
6: 100%. And I actually think they have been using the terminology for once, finally. And I think that's part of why the vibes among the fan base are positive, despite the expectations being so low for the on-ice product. Because I think for years that the team has been spinning its tires, trying to retool and chasing shortcuts and temporary band-aid solutions to get back to the playoffs as quickly as possible. It all felt short-sighted. And with the exception of the 2023-24 season, where they won the division but then saw it all collapse the last couple of seasons, it has been a lot of pain and them not being able to get into the playoffs anyway. Mm-hmm. So with everything that unfolded last season, Quinn Hughes getting traded, the team sinking to 32nd place, we've seen a change in management and the new regime with the Sedins being co-presidents and Ryan Johnson as general manager. They've made it clear that this is going to be a patient, long-term view focused project. And I think that's finally given the fan base a sense of, okay, they're committed to actually doing it right. Mm-hmm. And that's why, even though most fans are expecting this team to finish bottom three in the NHL standings this season, ironically, there's probably more excitement and optimism than there was for the team a year ago, because it finally feels like they're headed in the right direction, even though it might take a long time.
5: I know you referenced the term patience, and it's funny, in my experience with hockey fans, everyone thinks of Maple Leafs fans and we all know how intense they are, and that scene is, you know, the hockey capital. But I've made the argument for years that Vancouver fans are actually the most intense in all of the NHL, and I've got some buddies in West Vancouver, and I get flooded with texts oftentimes. Can the fan base be patient, as it obviously takes time? I mean, I've been working for the Sharks for a long time. I know that it's been a long time, and there were some rough patches to get through. Can that Vancouver fan base weather that storm?
6: Yes, I think they are smart enough and intelligent enough to know when an organization is building in the right direction. Mm-hmm. And most importantly, if this team drafts well, if this season, for example, they finish 32nd hypothetically, but Zeev Bouyim has an encouraging year where you see flashes of him making progress and showing the potential that one day, hey, this is going to be a high-end top pair defenseman. If Tom Volander, Liam Ogren, some of the other young guys just show signs that they're taking a step forward, that's all that this fan base really wants to see, at least for this year. And then in the grand scheme of things, I haven't heard anybody in the fan base expecting that this is going to be a quick 3-year rebuild. Mm-hmm. They understand that this is the start of a rebuild. This is similar to where the Sharks were before they got Macklin Celebrini, where, hey, by late January, are there going to be some ugly nights? Yeah, I think so. But I think they understand that rebuilds take time. And again, the last decade was spent chasing quick answers.
5: Yeah.
6: And I think this fan base knows that going after those shortcuts doesn't work anyway, that the only way to do it is by patiently building. And I think while Vancouver can be a crazy market, I think a lot of it has been driven by the dysfunction of the franchise over the last decade and them just not building right. If they see a coherent vision, the right plan, if all of a sudden, you know, Caleb Malhotra and some of their other top prospects like Adam Novotny start popping off in junior, you already see fans getting so excited about Novotny, who was drafted with their second first-round pick because he played well in training camp preseason and is off to a good start in the OHL. Like, they're going to trust the process and believe in the greater vision.
5: No, it's going to be fun to watch that process because I always think it's more fun when Vancouver is one of those top teams, and it takes me back to the days where everybody in California, it was Death Valley and the whole Pacific Northwest. Of course, now with the Kraken, it makes me intrigued for a future where going on the West Coast is the hardest trip in all of the NHL. And I don't think we're too many years away from that being a reality once again. Now, every team might not be at their peak at that same time, but it's shaping up that way, I think, about 5-6 years from now. Let me ask you about the Bouyim contract, because I know, just depending on who you asked, they either loved it, they hated it. It's longer term, obviously, but I thought, I'm sure people looked at the Hughes trade situation and had their different reactions, which they're entitled to. I don't have a problem with locking up high-end talent long-term. I thought it was a smart move. I've had some great pushback on that take. Where do you weigh in?
6: Yeah, I think the majority, while there was some sticker shock at that kind of AAV, the majority of the feedback I saw was positive, and I think that's the right take. I believe that making a bet on young talent that you believe is going to be part of your core for a long time, locking them in as long as possible, is a smart move. I don't think you want to end up in a situation similar to Anaheim this past summer, where you take too long to lock your guys up. They break out enormously, and then all of a sudden, the price of their contracts, in the case of Leo Carlson and Cutter Gauthier, are going through the roof. For Zeev Bouyim, with the pedigree he has, and I understand that his rookie season had a lot of ups and downs, and I don't think anybody's sitting here today and saying that as of next season, which will represent year one of his contract, since this is, he's still entering the final year of his ELC right now. Yeah. I don't think anybody is fooling themselves into thinking that he's going to be worth that contract from year one, but it doesn't matter because Vancouver has boatloads of cap space right now. And it's all about the back half of that contract and understanding that we just saw an announcement earlier last week about where the cap's going to be in 2028, 29. It's just skyrocketing further and further. And what you're hoping is that by the midway point of the contract, you could look at that and go, that's a steal. How did we get Bouyim under $10 million? And that's the kind of star potential that he truly has. I look back at Montreal when they signed Juraj Slafkovský at an AAV over $7 million, and he was coming off a 50-point season or so. He still had a year left on his entry-level contract, and I remember people at the time, a lot of the conversation was, well, why are they getting ahead of it and paying Slafkovský all this money on a long-term contract? Is it fully proven himself? And now look at the contract today. We're only like 2-3 years removed from the extension being signed, and having Slafkovský at that number already looks like an absolute steal. So with Bouillon, the potential that he has, and again, I think in 4 years, $9.3 million or whatever he signed for, it's going to be second pair money, which sounds crazy to think about. But in a world where, you know, Cale Makar is $20 million and Bowen Byram's 12.5, that is going to be second pair money. So you don't even necessarily need Bouillon to become a number one defenseman for him to live up to this contract. Even if he becomes a solid number two, number three, he's going to be worth it. And I think that's the logic for the Canucks there.
5: What is a storyline with Vancouver that people are not paying attention to that you think they should be paying attention to?
6: Ooh, that's a good question. I think outside of the obvious, just seeing how young players progress, that includes Bouillon, that includes Tom Volander, Elias Pettersson, the defenseman. I think just seeing the impact that Manny Malhotra has in his first year as head coach is going to be really interesting. Adam Foote, he was dealt a really tough hand last year, injuries, horrible center depth, you know, the Quinn Hughes saga and him wanting out. Nobody is saying that Adam Foote should have steered this team into the playoffs. However, there were a lot of nights where the team looked lost defensively, where the system didn't really seem to make a lot of sense, where it felt like players were lost and confused in terms of their roles and responsibilities on the ice. Defensive zone coverage assignments. It just didn't feel like a coherent product for a lot of nights. And with Manny Malhotra coming in, the success that he had guiding Abbotsford to an AHL championship in 2025, you're hoping that he can help install that structure and more just building the foundation of the habits and the culture to feel that, hey, as an organization, you're building towards something, that even though you're going to lose most nights, that at least there's a level of competitiveness, habits, hard work, and incremental progress on a day-by-day basis, rather than it felt like last season there were a lot of games where there were segments of, let's say, second periods where they gave up three, four, five goals in 20 minutes. And you just don't want it's okay for them to lose games this year, but they can't be getting blown out and just feel like they're not in games at all. You want to be a hard out. You want to make opponents work for it. And I think with Manny coming in, he will bring that structure, that steady hand, and just knowing how strong of a communicator he is and some of the relationships he already has with the players on this team. Given that some of these guys were in Abbotsford the last couple of years, there's also just a sense of optimism that players will start to develop and that at least individually he'll be able to get more out of certain guys.
5: Who is winning the Pacific Division?
6: Oh, I think it's between Edmonton and Vegas. I think I'm leaning Edmonton. And the reason I say that, and I know it might be a bit of a hot take because Vegas just made it to the Cup final and Edmonton looked awful in round one when they got eliminated by the Ducks. Twofold. One, I think my concern with Vegas is just the injuries. And they've got a lot of guys that get hurt who play really important roles on the team, like Stone. I don't remember the last time he played 70 games in a season. William Karlsson and the 2C spot, so important to that team's success. So much respect for him as a shutdown two-way center. He missed most of last season and the year before. You look at Shea Theodore. He finally got to 70 games last year, but years before he's missed a lot more time. And when you look at any time he's been hurt, that Vegas team looks completely different in terms of its ability to move the puck. They lost Pavel Dorofeev and haven't really replaced that goal scoring ability. So with all that in mind, and just being a veteran group that I think can maybe put it in cruise control in the regular season a little bit, and then try to flip the switch in the playoffs, I'm not necessarily sure that they're going to have a monster 110-point season. Whereas I think for Edmonton, they got smacked in the face last year. And I think their core group is finally going to take the regular season seriously. It felt like last year they felt defensively they could kind of lollygag their way through the regular season a little bit and turn it on in the playoffs. But they've proven that they're not the kind of group that could do that, right? Some teams like Florida can kind of, like, Florida's never been a dominant regular season team under Paul Maurice, but they're actually the kind of group that can turn the dial up from 0 to 100 right away. Edmonton learned that lesson the hard way, that they can't do that. And with all the pressure that's on them, I expect them to be all business from day one. Now, is there a world where Mike Babcock, because he's been away from the game for so long, isn't able to get them going defensively and the goaltending is still a question mark and things start to look similar to how they did last season? Perhaps. But I also go back to the bar I don't think is very high to win the division in the Pacific this year, because as much as Anaheim and San Jose are exciting and up and coming, I think they're just at the start of their upward trajectory. And I don't think they're quite at the point yet where I'm expecting either of those California teams to be 100-point teams. And so, like, I don't think, similar to last year, I don't think the bar is going to be very high to win the division. And so if you look at Edmonton and Vegas, I think Edmonton is just more inclined to kind of take the regular season more seriously and to kind of have that bounce back. If Edmonton was in the Central, in my mind, there'd be no, I wouldn't even be putting consideration into, oh, could they take down a Colorado or a Dallas? The answer would be a no. But just because of the unique state of the Pacific, I think Edmonton has a slight upper hand on Vegas right now.
5: Next up, the Calgary Flames. 34, 39, and 9, and their radio play-by-play announcer, Derek Wills, gave me the inside look at what Calgary is endeavoring upon this season. Mr. Wills, what's going on, man? How are you doing?
7: Doing all right. A bit of a whirlwind this summer. Sold two houses, bought one, got fired, got hired. But the season started last night, preseason game number 1 of 4, so it's great to be back in the booth.
5: Yes, I have to ask your immediate reaction on doing fewer preseason and more regular season games. Your responsibilities pretty much stay the same. So are you thinking too much about it?
7: No, I actually love it. Two more regular season games is great. And we go from having 8 preseason games, well, 6 plus a couple of split squad games at the Oilers, to having 4. And for me, the preseason is the toughest time of the year because prior to this year, rosters were massive, 60 plus players. And for whatever reason, a lot of teams treated the preseason like it was game 7 of the Stanley Cup final. So they wouldn't tell you who was playing, who wasn't playing. So you'd have to prep for all of these guys you'd probably never see play a regular season game in the NHL. So the fact that training camp is shorter for the Flames, it's just 10 days long, and that they only play 4 preseason games, no back-to-backs, just makes it a lot easier for us broadcasters. So I like fewer preseason games and more regular season games, and fingers crossed for maybe some playoff games this year as well.
5: Most definitely. So that gets us to it. What is the 30,000-foot view on the team as you head into the season?
7: Well, I don't think very many people are expecting the Calgary Flames to compete for a Stanley Cup playoff spot, but you just never know. I do think that they're going to be a fun team to watch under Craig Conroy as their general manager. They've been getting younger, and they've moved a number of their top players. You look at last season, they traded their top 2 defensemen in Rasmus Anderson and Mackenzie Weegar. They traded their number 1 centerman in Nazem Kadri. During the offseason, they moved Blake Coleman, who for me was their most versatile player. And those are some big holes left behind. But Craig Conroy's got a lot of prospects, a lot of draft picks, a lot of cap space. So we're going to see if these young guys are ready to step up and become full-time NHLers or play a bigger role in this league. And it would be a surprise for sure if the Flames competed for a playoff spot into the second half of the season. But again, they've got some talent, so you just never know. I do think that under Ryan Huska, they're going to continue to work hard, and they're going to be a tough out every night. So between that and maybe catching a few teams by surprise, we'll see if they can surprise the league.
5: Scoring, or the lack thereof, was a big issue for this team last year. Do you think they have the ability to generate more offense this year?
7: I think they have the ability to. I'm not sure I would bet the house on it, simply because they have lost so many established NHL players, guys who they leaned on to create offense. But again, they've got some really talented young players. And you know, the two guys at the top of the list for me have to be Matt Vaigrenet at forward and Zane Parekh on defense. And neither guy was a full-time NHLer last season, but we're talking about two 2024 first-round picks and two guys who really started to look more comfortable in the league and like they were starting to trend towards reaching the incredible potential that they had at the end of last season. So we expect both guys to be full-time NHLers for the Flames this season and to contribute a lot more. And again, this team's getting younger. So guys like Gridden and Parekh are going to be given opportunities. Gridden, I think, to play on the first line and on the first power play. Parekh to quarterback either the first or the second power play and probably play close to 20 minutes a night. So those two guys are going to be a lot of fun to watch and should help the Flames score more. Can they replace what was left behind by the departures of Nazem Kadri and Blake Coleman up front and Rasmus Anderson and Mackenzie Weegar on the back end? Time will tell. The Flames have made some tweaks to how they play. They still want to be very strong defensively in front of Dustin Wolf and Devin Cooley, but they know they have to score more. They have to create more offense. And Ryan Huska thinks there are some solutions in-house just, you know, with the way that they play. Last year, it looked like they were trying to find the perfect play way too often. This year, he wants them to take a shot if a shot is there. And we're seeing that so far in the pre-preseason and the preseason. So we'll see if that carries over to the regular season. But if they're going to be competitive, they're going to have to score more for sure.
5: You bring up potential. What about Simon Nemec?
7: Yeah, Simon Nemec is what we've been told. Apparently, right. There's a big difference between Simon and Simon. Where he's from. So we'll try to get it right and spread the word. But, you know, a former second overall pick, and he certainly has a very high ceiling. You know, to me, it felt like he kind of got buried with the Devils. You've got, obviously, Luke Hughes on the back end there as a young player. You've got Dougie Hamilton as an established player, both guys who demand a lot of ice time and are put out there in offensive situations at 5-on-5 and on the power play. So it felt like maybe he got stuck behind those two guys. Even Jonas Siegenthaler, you know, he's really emerged as a top guy for the Devils. So with the Flames, we expect Nemec to be a first-pairing guy, probably on the right side of a pairing with Kevin Ball. And so far in training camp, we've seen him rotate as the quarterback of power play one with Zane Parekh. So he's going to get opportunities with the Flames that he simply didn't get, at least not regularly, with the Devils. But I love that trade because, as mentioned, Conroy has accumulated so many prospects and draft picks. You can't just make all of those picks. A, you don't have room in your system for them. And B, they're lottery tickets. You hope they work out. But for me, being able to get an established NHLer, especially a former second overall pick like Nemec, those are the types of deals that I love, and hopefully Conroy can pull a few more of them off moving forward.
5: There were so many games last year where Wolf had to stand on his head. Can the defense maybe tighten up the shots against and make Wolf that much more impactful?
7: Well, not only Dustin Wolf, but the other Northern California native, Devin Cooley. You know, it's funny. At this time last year, we didn't know who Dustin Wolf's backup was going to be. And it was a bit of a turtle race, if I'm being honest. And I'm not even sure that Devin Cooley won the job in training camp in the preseason because, quite frankly, he wasn't very good. And the Flames started looking outside the organization for an answer. They didn't find one. They gave him an opportunity, and he took the ball and ran with it. I would argue that he was the better of the two goaltenders with a lighter workload than Dustin Wolf last season. Wolf was good, but not as good, in my opinion, as he was a couple of years ago when he was the runner-up for the Calder Trophy. So, yeah, the Flames were pretty tight defensively in front of them. Their biggest challenge was scoring goals. Mm-hmm. So we'll see if they can create some more offense without giving up more on the defensive side of things. But they've got a mix of youth and experience on the back end. So there are probably going to be some ups and downs. You've got guys who have played for a while in this league, and then you've got guys who are trying to establish themselves at the NHL level. I talked about Zane Parekh and even Simon Nemec. I mean, he's only 22 years old, so it's not like he's a wily veteran. You know, Hunter Burstevich will be pushing for a spot. Jan Kuznetsov is 24, plays like a veteran, but really isn't one. So there could be some ups and downs. We'll have to wait and see. But again, we expect the Flames to be a hard team to play against, to have arguably one of the best goaltending tandems in the league if Dustin Wolf gets back to where he was a couple of years ago, or maybe even takes another step. And Devin Cooley looks like the same guy this season that he did last season. Can they score? We'll find out. A big question mark for me is, can Morgan Frost become a number one centerman? I mean, he wouldn't be on a Stanley Cup contender, but he is the 1C for the Flames. So can he take his game to another level consistently? We'll have to wait and see.
5: You touched on it a bit there, but are there storylines that people outside aren't paying attention to with this team that you think they should be paying attention to?
7: Well, if I was into fantasy hockey, I would certainly draft, two guys. I talked about Matt Vaigrenin. I think he's going to be a superstar. I think he has the potential to, in his first season as a full-time NHLer, lead this team in scoring. That's how good I think he can be. And then there's Morgan Frost, who is a pending UFA and who is going to get opportunities with the Flames that he wouldn't with almost any other team in the league. Again, he is going to be their number one centerman, and probably in between Matt Vaigrenin and Matt Coronato, two guys who are really good offensively and who can shoot the puck. So, you know, Morgan Frost playing first line minutes, probably on the first power play, and in a contract year, he's certainly a guy that I would try to draft in the right spot. So that would be one storyline. The other one for me, it's less about the managers and the coaches and players and about the farewell season at Scotiabank Saddledome. So right next door, the final beam went up at Scotia Place last week. Everybody's excited about the new building. But before we get into there, we've got one last season in the grand old lady known as the Dome. So it's going to be a lot of fun. Both preseason games, all 42 regular season home games are going to be an event as we remember all the great times inside of Scotiabank Saddledome and celebrate the building before it closes down. So that's going to be a lot of fun as well.
5: Who's winning this division?
7: Oh, that is a tough question. I'm not sure there's a clear-cut favorite. I mean, the Oilers, I don't know what to expect from them. I mean, if Connor McDavid and Leon Draisaitl are healthy, and if they get average or above average goaltending, I think they will compete for the division. But then there's the Mike Babcock factor.
5: Yeah.
7: Like, is that going to work? I mean, the Oilers have had some really good teams, and you look at the points percentage of their coaches, the last couple of coaches that they've fired, really good in Jay Woodcroft and Chris Knobloch. So you bring in Mike Babcock, it feels like a bit of a shot in the dark with his reputation around the league, but he has won. So we'll see if that works. But, you know, the Oilers, if the big guys are healthy, they should compete for the division. The Golden Knights, I feel like every year they're going to take a step back and then they don't. So we'll see if they compete for the division. And then I do wonder about the Ducks and the Sharks. You know, two California teams who went through rebuilds and last season took steps forward and just a ton of talent. And, you know, the team you cover, maybe the most exciting player in the league, if not at the top of that list, he's near the top of it. And I think he will be the best player in the National Hockey League. Macklin Celebrini is just so much fun to watch. So we'll see where it goes. I think there are probably four teams that could win the division, which should make for some exciting hockey in the Pacific this season.
5: The Kraken are next, sixth in the Pacific last year, 34-37-11, and their TV play-by-play announcer, John Forslund, join me to discuss the team. John, what's going on, man? How are you doing?
8: Hi, Ted. How are you? Thanks for having me, and I can't wait, as everybody, for the start of hockey season. Just a few days away now. It's cool.
5: No, the offseason, it always seems endless. Then we're all excited for training camp, and then it's the hurry up and wait feeling as you get through preseason games, and now it's finally about to be upon us. So give us the 30,000 foot view on the Kraken right now.
8: They're a team that has got to establish some kind of on ice and organizational identity, in my opinion. I just think it's been a lot of shifting over the last 5 years, a lot of change in direction. three coaches, two general managers. You know, Ron Francis now has left the organization. Mm-hmm. Jason Botro, as you know, is in charge. So that leaves, for me, a team that is seeking, you know, their identity on all fronts. That's only going to be established in terms of how they play. Mm-hmm. And so as they hit the season, it appears that they want some of their younger players now, after 5 years of drafting and developing, to take steps. If those players take steps, it might be an interesting situation. A lot of the outside noise is negative surrounding Seattle. Not a lot of people are giving them a lot of traction at all. That's okay. If those younger players are not ready, then they're going to have an issue on their hands. You know, they're going to have to look at, you know, what they do next with some of their veteran guys. They still have some holdovers, you know, from the expansion draft. They still have some guys of veteran status they've acquired over the years. I think they're excited about their summer, you know, extending Bobby McMahon. Mm-hmm. I think they're excited with the acquisition of Mackey Samuskevich. But there's going to have to be a few more questions answered, to be fair.
5: And along those questions and figuring out with those young players, I imagine that all centers around improving from the 28th mark in goals average, I think 2.7 per game last year.
8: Yeah.
5: How important is it to just establish more of that offensive ability, especially early in the season?
8: Well, it's really important, you know, and when you look at Berkeley Catt and Shane Wright, you know, players like that, they're going to have to produce points, you know, how they're built right now. Beniers, Maddie's probably going to need to take a step, you know, a little bit more of a step in terms of his game. I think he's a very solid two-way center. I'm not sure he's supposed to be a prolific scorer. Berkeley Catton, who they drafted eighth overall in the 24 draft, he has potential with a high ceiling to put points on the board. Shane Wright's kind of in a different situation, to be fair, Ted. He, you know, supposedly asked for a trade. They still have him. They still evaluated him during training camp. His training camp was okay. Wasn't great. So that'll be interesting to see what happens there. On the back end, there's Ryker Evans, who they have right now in their top four. He's a young defenseman who, you know, last season kind of was an average player, maybe taking a step back. You know, he's another player, byproduct of their first draft, a second round pick in the Beniers draft. Can he play in that slot? We'll see. You know, those are the things that we're going to find out about in a hurry here.
5: Tell me about your netminder situation, because I feel like if the goals aren't going to be there, I do feel like the netminding and the defense on this team will have the ability to kind of grind out some wins.
8: Okay, so defensively, you know, from their metrics, 5-on-5 is very good. Mm-hmm. And that has a lot to do with Joey Decord and Philip Grubauer. Now, Grubauer had a bounce-back year. He was able to, you know, supersede Decord in terms of numbers. They were both 1A and 1B by the end of the year. Grubauer went to the Olympics and played well for Germany. And Joey Decord has established himself as a very good number one goalie in the National Hockey League. Now, the problem with the Kraken last season was their penalty kill. Mm-hmm. Penalty kill was 31st, 32nd on the road. They have to improve that. Now, yeah, they're a pretty good team, 5-on-5 defensively. Why is that? Why can't they carry that over with the PK? That needs to be addressed too. Mm-hmm. But their goaltending was solid last year. It's looked good in camp. It's one of the things I think that was positive about the four exhibition games. So we'll see. I think that's something that they have confidence in at that position. It's just the other areas of the game. Like I said, the special teams are a concern, especially the kill.
5: What is the storyline with this team that people are not paying attention to that you think they should be paying attention to?
8: I think they have an opportunity. You know, remember, the thing that I think people forget about is the Kraken were in a playoff spot for 4.5 months last year. Mm-hmm. Okay, it was after the Olympics that they started to slide. They chased their tail. They couldn't recover. And they missed again. Okay. So in the National Hockey League, there's a fine line between perception and reality, right? The 16 teams that make it are perceived as just fine. The 16 that don't have a lot of issues. I think the truth is always in the middle in the NHL. Aside from the elite teams, there's tremendous parity and you have a chance. And I think if their younger players take a step, I think it will energize the veterans. I think a lot of the players have looked at their offseason, the Jason Robertson situation where he kind of said no to Seattle. They've taken that personally, and they should. So how do you fix that? You have to win. You have to get relevant. If you don't do that, players are not going to want to come to any city. So that's where they're at right now. And my hope is that they will do that, that they will come together. They have a really good room, you know, good personnel, good leaders. You know, they've got support there. And if the veterans can get a little bit of a boost based on how some of these younger kids play and how they're slotted, maybe they come from out of nowhere, you know, in a division where there is some room, you know, to be fair. There's room in the division. There's no doubt about that.
5: That leads me to the most important and final question. Who is going to win this division?
8: Well, I mean, I think it's really up for grabs, but I would have to say, to be fair and respectful of what they did last year, that Vegas would be the odds on right now. Mm-hmm. Okay. But they're nowhere near, you know, the teams that we see in the Central, the Atlantic Division, and where Carolina's at right now. So, you know, they pushed Carolina. They really did. I did that series. Mm-hmm. If they had won game two, I think it would, and they were close. That might have been interesting, but it was Carolina's year. You know, they had a path. They were healthy. They're a great team. They did it. Vegas, for me, would be the team you got to knock off. Edmonton will be good. Edmonton will be better with Mike Babcock.
5: Yeah.
8: You know, you can have all kinds of conversations about Mike, but he knows how to coach, and he's going to get them to play organized hockey. Mm-hmm. And that will be interesting. I think that's going to help their goaltending situation because of how they play. And then you have the teams that are coming now, San Jose, Anaheim. Be interested to see what Peter Laviolette does in the first year with LA. He always has success in the first year.
5: Yeah.
8: You know, you look at all those other teams in the Pacific Division, those are the teams that have a notch. And then you have the Seattle, Vancouver, Calgary situations, teams that are kind of in a rebuild or at least looking at where they're at. So, but they'll have opportunity. They will have opportunity as the division. I don't think it's laden with Titans like we see in the Central Division.
5: The Sharks were fifth in the Pacific Division last year. I don't need to tell you about them, but do look for our season preview tomorrow morning right here on the Sharks Audio Network. And fourth, the LA Kings, kings of the overtime shootout points last year with a final record of 35-27-20. Their longtime color commentator, Darrell Evans, joined me to break down where the SoCal rivals are as they enter their post-Anze Kopitar era. And as I was discussing with Dan Duva of Vegas last night, the best-dressed man in hockey, do you have any new suits for this season?
9: Yeah, we're definitely going to roll out some new ones, working on them right now, but they're in the works, and you will see them during the year.
5: Good, good. I'm excited for that. I have to take inspiration and know that there is a bar that I have to level up to every time I see at SAP Center. But more on your suits later. But let's talk about the 30,000-foot view of the Kings coming into this year, because I feel that even before we can get to the team, we have to talk about what the franchise is going through and moving on from a legend, because the Sharks had to do this, you know, a half decade ago or longer with, you know, the Patrick Marleau and the Jumbo and the Logan Couture's more recently, Joe Pavelski. But now with Anze Kopitar calling it a career, that's a big name. As you know, you don't just replace him on the ice or in terms of just what it means to the franchise.
9: Yeah, you know, it's a whole different vibe, a whole different feeling around the arena. Guys like that, as you mentioned, you don't replace them. You have to do it by committee. Everybody's got to chip in. He spent 20 years here with the franchise, pretty much led in every category, you know, two-time Stanley Cup champion, captain of the hockey club, played in all the critical situations. And he's going to be missed both on the ice, off the ice, in the locker room. Fans are going to miss him. But, you know, it's a new chapter. And I think with a new chapter starting, I think it was a good decision by the organization to go out and seek a new coach. I thought that DJ Smith did a really good job last year at the end of the year. I think his record was 11-6-6. He got him into the postseason. But I think now with Kopitar, you know, his retirement coming, I think it was a good time to make a decision and start fresh. The guys coming to training camp, they're very energized. Peter Laviolette has done a great job at communicating what he expects from them. And there just seems to be a breath of fresh air amongst this organization and the whole team starting from the first day of camp.
5: Let's start with Laviolette. Your impressions of him previously as a coach and what you think he'll do with this team?
9: A lot of respect for him previously. You know, got to talk with him, you know, casually, you know, over the years, you know, with his teams and, you know, learn a little bit about him. And I always respected the way his teams played. Mm-hmm. He's got a very, very good record in his first season with his new teams. I think it's about a 640 winning percentage. And I think the Kings are hoping a little bit of that magic, you know, transfers into his first year with the organization. I think he communicates extremely well. He's an intelligent hockey man. He's been around a lot of great names in the game of hockey, both players, coaches. He's learned a lot. He's absorbed a lot. And he's continually to keep learning. So I think he's done a pretty good job of getting a read and a feel for the hockey club. There's a lot of work to be done. You know, they're trying to play a little bit more of an up-tempo style of hockey, a little bit faster, activate their defense, getting a read and a feel for the hockey club. There's a lot of work to be done. You know, they're trying to play a little bit more of an up-tempo style of hockey, a little bit faster.

0: a retirement of a legend has been brought up by many, but I feel center depth is brought up with every team. Is that an overrated talking line with the Kings, or are you just kind of like, hey, we'll see what we have when we get deeper into the season?
1: No, I think it definitely is a point of concern. Again, with a guy like Kopitar, you can't replace guys like that. You know, he took every critical face-off that the team had. I think in his career, he ended up, somewhere 56% plus. You can't replace a guy like that. So I think that's an area of concern. Scott Lawton, when he came in last year, he did an exceptional job in the face-off circle. Quinton Byfield, who was kind of taking into that number one, center role, the top power play unit. You know, he's got to work on his face-offs, and he's been working on them the last couple of years, but that's an area I think is going to have to be a lot of attention put to it. But when you miss that in the face-off circle, that's where by committee, wingers, defense, they've got to jump in and win some of those 50-50 pucks off the draws. But I think when you look at the center position, the Kings acquired a few guys in the offseason. They also have a couple of guys that they've tried in the past and have played center. Guys like Adrian Kempe, who started his career off as a centerman, and then LaFerriere, and then this year you bring in Haula. Mm-hmm. So there's a number of guys that you can kind of slot in there, but, Quinton Byfield right now, he's going to take on, a big workload there. He's a young player. He can skate well. He can keep up with the big guys. He's played head-to-head against Connor McDavid in the series against the Oilers over the last couple of years. So he's used to playing that. Now he's got to do it night in and night out. I think the big difference is when young players come in is that consistency factor. You've got to find a way to do it shift to shift and then game to game. That's what, separates the great from the good players. And Quinton Byfield, he wants to establish himself as a great player. Well, he's going to be given a great opportunity because he's going to get extra ice time and he's going to play in every critical situation a coach can put him in.
0: Your thoughts on a full year of Panarin and what you think he'll be capable of?
1: That kid's magical. Just watching him in practice. We got to see over the summer, he was doing a little bit of skating with Kevin Fiala, and just the chemistry that those two were able to build. I think the two of them, they see the game the same way. They understand it the same way. He's got a great set of hands, great vision. He makes everybody on the ice better. When you look at where the Kings really struggled last year, overtime, power play, shootout, he should have a good injection of life in those areas of the game for the Kings. He demands respect, that commands respect on the ice. The opposition look upon him. They give him a little bit more time and space because they know how competent he is with the puck. And I think his teammates over the part of last year and the new guys that have come in this year, they're starting to learn and trust how good he is. And just to get yourself open, be ready to shoot the puck at any given time, get him the puck at any time, he's going to shoot it. So he's going to help the offense of the team. There's no doubt. And I know the organization is very pleased to have him for a couple of years. And, just a glimpse that we saw last year for, I think it was about 20 games at the end of the year. It was, if that's any indication as to what the Kings can expect, I would expect him to be the Kings' leading scorer this year.
0: What's a storyline that people are sleeping on, but you think they should be paying attention to with this team?
1: Probably, the depth that they have. I think when you look at, their forward, especially their top nine, I think there's got a lot of potential there to be able to spread the scoring out. They might not have that, 50 goal scorer, although Adrian Kempe, he's knocked on the door there where, that 40 mark. Getting to 50 is going to, be a big jump, but Panarin's a guy who can put the puck in the net, but you got Fiala. I think we're going to see a better, LaFerriere. I think his game's going to go to another level. Trevor Moore seemed to get his game back at the end of last year. So I think there's a little bit more depth scoring. I think the Kings can depend upon that a little bit more this year. And I think with the growth of a couple of those young guys and guys that we saw at the end of the year last year, Wright that came up, Connors that came up, there's an injection of some youth as well. I would expect Holla's going to fit in there nicely with his experience to be able to distribute a puck. I think Zuccarello's going to be a great fit. He's another guy can add offense. He can play in the power play. He might even see some overtime situation as well. Armia on the penalty kill. So I think there's a lot of depth up front. And I think sometimes that goes overlooked. And expect a big year out of Brant Clark. He's looking like he's getting command to be the quarterback of that number one power play unit. Last night in the preseason game, he ended up with a goal and an assist, and his goal was a power play goal. He scored it from the front of the net. So He's hungry. He's put on a

0: few pounds, a little bit more muscle. He's more mature than he was when he left the team at the end of last year. He's excited. So I think those will be the determining factors on how well the team succeeds this year.
1: Final question, who's winning this division this year?
0: I think it's up for grabs. I think there's just so much parity in this game right now. You know, I've seen, watched a couple of games on TV, bits and pieces, and of course, none of the teams have their full contingency in there, but everybody, did some work in the offseason. They added some veteran experience. They changed the chemistry of their hockey clubs. Now it's a matter of how it all comes together. I think it's going to be a little bit of time before we see it all play out. But I think right from the drop of the puck next week, when the season starts on the 29th, every 2 points is going to be a huge 2 points. So I don't think you can look past these points and say we want to look to make them up later, because I think you're going to find yourself in a spot come the end of the year where you might only be 4 or 5 points out, but you might have to go over 3 or 4 teams to pick up those 5 points. And we know how difficult that is when everybody's playing each other each night. So it's going to be a battle this year, an 84-game season. So you're going to need a lot of guys in your organization, not only guys that make the roster opening night, but I think depth down in your minor league affiliate, those guys are going to be getting an opportunity. And when the time comes, they've got to be able to come in and step in and contribute and help out their teams.
1: Third in the Pacific last year, the Ducks surprising everyone and making it to the second round of the playoffs. Is that the expectation this year? Alexis Downey of Duckstream gave her thoughts on the team entering the 26-27 season. AD, what's going on? How are you doing?
2: I'm doing well. We are in the thick of a 4-game preseason week, so things are very busy around here.
1: Yes, very, very busy, and that lends itself to all the fun, especially the fun that both you and I are going to have in the Pacific this year, because we were there for some down years for both these teams, and now it's shaping up and to be one of the battles of the division, a nice NorCal-SoCal rivalry. But give me the 30,000-foot view on the Ducks going into this season.
2: I think that there were a lot of frustrations on the outside with the summer that this team had, a lot of change. And I feel that there's still sitting in a really good spot. Mm-hmm. Yes, they lost some veterans. Yes, the contracts came in probably higher than we all expected, but this team still has their core, and that's where they're looking to continue building. And there's been great energy at the skates through training camp, and a lot of new faces in terms of these younger players that are up and coming. So I think that I wish I could tell our fans, hey, like, slow down. It's going to be okay. We still have this similar team, and they have the same mindset. They want to keep going from what they were able to do last year in the postseason. So, Leo Carlson, Cutter Gauthier, big summers for them. They are now the guys. Jackson Lacombe's big contract kicks in this year. It's tough too, because Troy Terry's going to be out to start the season. So they got to make up for the goal scoring in other areas. And you lose a guy like Chris Kreider, who also aided in the goal scoring department. So I think that there's still some question marks in terms of what it's going to look like. I think that there's going to be some growing pains a little bit early, but I do believe that this team is in a good spot coming into the year still.
1: With Cutter Gauthier and Leo Carlson being those two bright shining stars, did they almost draw so much of the attention that it allows everybody else to kind of go about their work in a little bit more of a, not private fashion, but without as much of the magnifying glass on them?
2: Yeah, I would say so. And I know for both of those guys, they kind of have different approaches and obviously different personalities too. For Leo Carlson, he has been, he's been very honest about the whole process and the situation that he ended up in with the offer sheet and all of that. Mm-hmm. But what I really do like to see is that everyone in the locker room has been super supportive of him and his contract and him earning that. And they're really excited for him. So while the attention has been on him, and then of course, Cutter getting that done before training camp, Cutter always kind of he's just got a winner's mentality. He's a little harder nosed, just a bit of a chip on his shoulder. That's just the kind of guy he is. So I think that both of them having all this attention around them was something that wasn't entirely comfortable, but for the rest of the team, it helped having that support. And yeah, I think that there's a lot of guys that are coming back from their summers, and they're obviously stronger, faster. They're looking great. So I don't think that anyone is seeing this as a distraction necessarily or anything like that. But it was interesting to talk to not only Leo and Cutter, but also the rest of the team about the summer.
1: Is there a challenge in the sense that last year the team maybe overachieved a little bit in getting to the second round of the playoffs, and now that's kind of the high water mark?
2: Yeah, definitely. I mean, that's something I talked with Coach Q about this week. He already has told this team, yes, what we did last year was great, really proud of that, but it is not going to be easy. There are way more eyes on this group now. They know their capabilities on the ice. They're not going to be a surprise to teams. So it's going to probably be even harder for this group now. And also, like I said, again, with the contracts, you know that those two guys are the stars for this team. So I do think that, yes, the expectations are the same. They still want to make the playoffs, but they want to do even better. And they want to get better in different areas, special teams, defensively. I think that there's going to be some, again, growing pains there. But yeah, I'm excited to see how they start out of the gates, because last year was a hot start with a new head coach. But the expectations are still there, and there's still that mutual respect between the players and the coaching staff, which really makes it a nice, I guess, a good standard that was set last year that they want to keep building.
1: What is your biggest question mark about the team right now that you need to have answered?
2: I think for me, it's still the decor, honestly. You lose John Carlson, Radko Gudas, Jacob Truba, you lose Olin Zellweger. That's a lot. That's a lot of change. And the one thing I will say in all my conversations, not only with Coach Q, but also I sat down with GM Pat Verbeek and just kind of everyone in hockey ops, while they are younger, they're a lot faster too. There's a lot of skill on the back end. So I'm just waiting to see kind of how that translates into the game. And who is going to make that group of six or seven or however many they decide to keep for the opening night roster? Because there is definitely some competition for those spots. The only veteran you have back there now is Nick Jensen, who was brought in this offseason. He's on the right side, so that's kind of good. They're starting to balance that out. We've seen Tristan Luneau coming up. He looks like he's going to be with the team full time this year. So I just think that there's some hard decisions that are going to need to be made. And, Ian Moore was someone that was there, also played forward last year, but hopefully he'll still be just a defenseman this year. He's been out with an injury. So kind of curious to see how that changes things, at least to start the season.
1: What are the expectations for an AJ Greer after that trade that came over the summer?
2: He's going to be a big player on this team. He also has been out recently with an upper body injury that he sustained during camp, but hopefully it's not too long. We're still kind of waiting to see where that lands. But yeah, I think that he is bringing experience, which is good for the group, especially when you look at kind of the bottom six for the forwards group. He brings a toughness. I can't say that. I mean, him playing out east, I haven't watched too much of him except for, a little bit of playoffs with him in Florida. But yeah, I think that he's going to be a versatile piece for this Ducks team. And I know that Pat Verbeek was really excited when they were able to get him, actually part of that Radko Gudas trade, but ending up being able to sign him into free agency. A little bit tricky there the way that worked out. But I think he's filling a role that, we had Ross Johnston leave, we had Jeffrey Viel leave, some of these tougher guys, but he's bringing in a little bit more of that pace, that skill that fits the team better.
1: What is a storyline that you're paying attention to, but you believe is flying under the radar for most people?
2: That's a good question. I think that I want to see how Beckett Seneca starts the year. I mean, he had a great first preseason game, but again, preseason. So He has looked really good in camp, really strong. I don't want to say confident because that kid has never not looked confident. He's just someone that I'm looking to see how he builds off of a really good rookie season. And even in the playoffs, he played very comfortably. So, I think that there's been so many eyes on Leo and Cutter, and even Alex Killorn, and just obviously with all the changes, Frank Vatrano coming back, hopefully getting more time. We haven't talked too much about Beckett, and I think that he's in for another really great year, and I'm looking to see him continue to grow.
1: As a final question for you, who do you think is winning this division?
2: Oh,
1: That's the reaction everyone is
2: that is a good question. I mean, hopefully the Anaheim Ducks, but it's hard not to talk about Vegas still. That's the first team that comes to mind. I mean, yeah, especially after the postseason last year, I think I've still got my eye on Vegas, and that's who the Ducks play on their opening night. So we'll see what that team looks like.
1: In second last year, the Edmonton Oilers, who bowed out in the first round of the playoffs at the hands of Anaheim after two straight trips to the Stanley Cup final. Jack Michaels, their radio play-by-play announcer, joined me to discuss McDavid and company. Jack, what's going on, man? How are you doing?
3: Ted, I'm excited for another season to start. Let's get after it. You know, even though the preseason has been shortened, it still feels too long.
1: I know, man. We're all waiting for those first games. So with that, give me the 30,000-foot view on the Oilers.
3: Well, the biggest thing for the Edmonton Oilers, once again, will be how its goaltending responds. Right now, Freddie Anderson will not be ready for the start of the season. Depending on who you talk to, it may be 1, it may be 3 months before he's fully up and running. So that makes it incumbent upon either Tristan Jarry or Devon Levi to get off to a good start and give Edmonton some quality starts and some confidence playing behind some new faces. And I think the biggest adjustment the Oilers will, endure on the ice, as far as aside from the goaltending, will probably be to see how their D-core responds in the absence of, Darnell Nurse, who, of course, is out in San Jose, had a decade plus with the Oilers organization. And while he, at times was a lightning rod for fan criticism, the fact remains you knew what you were getting out of Darnell, typically 22 to 25 minutes a night. Mm-hmm. He played with an edge. He was the one guy that would fight on the back end on a consistent basis. And, he was also the one guy, along with Matthias Ekholm, where their blueprint for a solid defensive game was always to make life miserable for the skilled forwards that now populate not only seemingly the Pacific Division, but the entire Western Conference. I mean, you got one skill guy after another. So, that will not be an easy transition. And I don't think it's limited, Ted, to on the ice with Darnell. Off the ice, a member of the core leadership group, as you know, he wore a letter. So there will be an adjustment period there as well. I think what everyone wants to talk about is what Mike Babcock will mean to this team. I don't know how much of an impact he will have, but I do know there will be some things done differently. Mm-hmm. The reason I say I don't know whether it's going to be this everlasting impact that everyone seems to think it is because he is dealing with a veteran team here. So I don't know, there's only so many adjustments and transitions that can happen under a new head coach. They've had different coaches. They're experienced players. So, is it going to change their entire lives now that Mike Babcock is behind the bench? No. And that's why I think with a veteran group, that sort of transition will be minimized because, again, they've already gone through a number of different coaching changes and styles. And this club is comprised primarily of veteran players who, by this point in their careers, all of whom, even if they didn't begin their career with Edmonton, have had 5 or 6 different coaches.
1: That was going to be my next question. It's two parts. is Babcock capable of getting this team to the promised land, or is the better question, can the team get themselves to the promised land?
3: I think it's a mixture of both. I think some of the structure and process that Mike Babcock is going to create is a little bit different, because in his conversations with Edmonton's leadership group, which in this case, you're talking about two of the world's five best players in Connor McDavid and Leon Draisaitl. He already knows he's got a guy who's going to back him in Zach Hyman. It's McDavid. You know, he played for him in Toronto, and in a very real sense, Mike Babcock put Zach Hyman in position to kind of have the career he's had. So he knows he's got him. The key is, can you make McDavid and Draisaitl buy what you're selling? Again, they're veteran players. They've had various experiences with different coaches, and it's all come up short in the end result, short of what they perceive to be the only goal that's left, which is the Stanley Cup. I mean, each of them have won, you know, Lindsay's and Hart trophies and scoring titles. That's all been accomplished already. The only thing left is the Stanley Cup. I think Stan Bowman is betting on the fact that Mike Babcock can make a measurable difference in a tight seven-game series. And remember, out west, you're going to have to navigate a Dallas, a Colorado, a Minnesota. I mean, who knows what other team might jump up this year? I mean, there's a lot of for as much grief as the Pacific Division has gotten, the fact remains the last 4 years, the Stanley Cup finalist out of the Western Conference has come from the Pacific Division. So, I know they've lost three of those four cup finals, but the bottom line is the Central has, over the last 4 years, beaten itself up so that, the Pacific Division team has been the last one standing. So, is he going to be the reason they get over the hump? I think Stan Bowman is betting he can make a difference in a tight series, but ultimately, as well as I do, and not unlike the NBA, at the end of a season, it's still going to be the players. Yeah. It's still going to be the players. It's still going to be who's healthiest. Again, that's why it's the hardest trophy, not only to win in sports, but in my opinion, to predict, because the gamut of playoff hockey, 2 months of, as close to killing one another as you can get, it's often who's the healthiest and who has the most good players still playing at or near 100%. And that's something I think that's out of not only Mike Babcock's control, but every other coach in the National Hockey League.
1: With the goalies, I know that you said that Jari and Levi, those are going to be the guys right now. The offseason injury to Anderson, you said 1 to 3 months is the timetable right now. Is that throughout the course of the season, is that going to be where everyone's focus is when talking about the Oilers? Because I feel like that's, every year it's we get into November, December, and it's like, oh, are the Oilers going to trade for a goalie? And it's like, I feel like we've done this storyline to death at this point.
3: That's true, but that doesn't mean it's still not the biggest storyline, and that's what
1: they've still got, 13 out of 14 Stanley Cup final games out of those goalies. I know you could say, well, maybe they would have won. I don't like playing those games, but, they still got there. They were in two straight Stanley Cup finals.
3: I agree with you. For as much criticism as Stuart Skinner has gotten, there's not too many goalies out there with his resume, including the guy who's playing ahead of him in Winnipeg. He won a gold medal, but that's a 2-week tournament.
1: Yeah.
3: He has yet to really do much. If you look at his postseason numbers, he's really yet to do much of anything in the playoffs. So I think Winnipeg's been to one conference final, and that was 8 years ago.
1: Well, he's not doing anything right now.
3: Right. Exactly. So, look, it's still going to be a storyline, because I think it's fair to say when you enter a season with three goalies, what you're really conceding is you don't have one. They're looking for a one by the end of the year. And I think the bet around Edmonton, you said, give me a look at 30,000 feet. If I'm looking at it from 30,000 feet, I think it's safe to say a lot of Oiler fans believe that while Freddie Anderson may play, you know, the second most or even third most games during the regular season, that he might be the guy for game 85.
1: Interesting. Interesting. I like that. When we talk about the strengths of this team, power play, no doubt, it's probably not a fair question to say, can they pick up where they left off last year, which was an incredible, I think, 30% conversion rate. But should that still be as good as we all think it could be?
3: Well, that's not the story, in my opinion, Ted. I don't think the power play is going anywhere, because remember, a couple of years ago, it was 32%. Yeah. I mean, last year wasn't even their best year in this era on the power play. Yeah. Their power play is going to fall somewhere between 26 and 31%. That personnel hasn't really changed. Paul McFarland is still here. I don't think you're going to see a ton of, you know, adjustments as far as the power play. The critical aspect will be, what does the penalty kill look like?
1: And which can was it get middle, out of the middle third last year? I mean, that's how much does
3: middle
1: that
3: to
1: need
3: bottom
1: to go
3: at times. Yeah. Middle to bottom at times. I mean, it took a while to get out of the bottom third, and they're going to have to be better in that regard. And that's one of the reasons that with the preseason injury to Matt Savoy, and he's not expected back for another month or so, that's why you go out and get Alex Formanton. Ryan Shea is going to kill penalties because, of course, Darnell Nurse was a key guy on the penalty kill for the last several years. And then the other thing is they need more saves on the penalty kill. Mm-hmm. So that leads us back to goaltending. So in my mind, some of the power play prowess has been undone by the struggles on the PK over the last couple of seasons. And they need to sort that out. And that, you know, that's yet another question that I think is, of course, you know, inevitably linked to the goaltending. But, you know, that's another area where if you're asking me for, you know, three quick bullet points, I'd say goaltending. How do they respond to one of their leaders and minutes eaters being out of the lineup, and the PK? Those are the top three for me. With another, you know, kind of tired storyline in Edmonton, and that's building the depth. I think Mike Babcock will start the year determined to keep McDavid and Draisaitl together, not because of what they will do in head-to-head matchups, but because it forces three other lines to figure it out without either 29 or 97 supporting them. So that, to me, would be kind of a fourth factor in terms of how quickly and how reasonably, you know, deep Mike Babcock can make Edmonton, not necessarily in October and November, but by the time the trade deadline comes along, will the acquisition they have, and they're going to have some money to go get someone, will that be simply plugging an obvious hole in the lineup? Mm-hmm. Or will that be adding to an already deep team? If it's the latter, watch out. Mm-hmm. Edmonton could very well be on its way to a third final in 4 years.
1: Is there a storyline that's flying under the radar that you think more people should be paying attention to?
3: It's that last one. It's the depth. Because for the first time in recent years, they're going to have some room to go out and not just get a depth guy at the deadline, you know, not just get a Nick Bjugstad type. They might have the horses and the money, most importantly, to go out and get a Mikko Rantanen type, you know, if you prorate it on. Obviously I'd have to look at who would be in that category, but they're going to have that kind of money to get one guy that could theoretically. You talk about, is Mike Babcock the guy to push them over the top? I think it's far more likely that it would be if he's able to build some depth within the organization and then they add a difference maker in a series at the deadline, there you go. There's your key to Edmonton representing the Western Conference for the third time in 4 years.
1: And it might very well be against Florida once again. Let me ask you as a final, who's winning this division?
3: Well, I said it last year, and I'll say it again this year. The dominoes are lined up for Edmonton to end the longest streak in professional sports without winning a division. It goes all the way back to 1987. How long has it been since the Oilers have won the division? Well, I wasn't even a teenager yet. And more importantly, and more relevant to your audience, they've won two cups since then without winning the division. I mean, it's been a long time.
1: Yeah.
3: 1987, the next team on that list is the New York Islanders, also representing hockey in 1988. Here's how long it's been since the Oilers have won the division. My favorite team on the planet, the Cleveland Browns, have won a division more recently than either the Oilers or the Islanders. 1989, they won the AFC Central, or as it was known back then, the AFC Norris, because no one was any good.
1: And the winners of the division last year, the Vegas Golden Knights. They lost to Carolina in the final and are back for more. Dan Duva, the radio play-by-play voice of the Knights, gave me some time before the first preseason meeting between the Vegas Golden Knights and San Jose earlier this preseason.
4: Dan, what's going on, man? How you doing?
5: I'm excited for hockey to be back.
4: You had a short offseason. Are you sure you're excited?
5: In our business, short summers usually mean good things. I asked John Stevens, Golden Knights assistant, question about that, and he was still a little bit bitter because it only has that good feeling if you were the last team to win. So when you go that far and you don't win, it stings a little bit more.
4: Oh, we know here in San Jose, believe you me. And that's what I want to ask. Are the guys ready? Because sometimes when you push that boulder all the way up the mountain and you can't push it over the top, there can be a hangover when you're there at the start of the next training camp.
5: I'm not sure that this particular group will suffer from that fate. Part of it has to do with yet another coaching change. Ryan Craig, who has been with the organization for 9 years, 6 seasons as an assistant coach, the last three as the Henderson AHL head coach. He's the new head coach of the Golden Knights. So there's something fresh there. You know, Bruce Cassidy brought the team to a championship in his first year. John Tortorella got to the finals, having taken over late in 2026. But now here's Ryan Craig, who's never been an NHL head coach, but I think that he's only 44 years old. There's something youthful about that, and I think allows the players to reset. There have been a couple of changes on the roster, but on the whole, it's a veteran group with some younger players sprinkled in. I'm not sure that the hangover from a long postseason is too much of a concern for this group.
4: Sometimes people, when I've talked about the Knights, they say, oh, well, this is the year that they're going to drop off. I heard that last year. I heard that the year before. I've heard that other times. From a 30,000-point view, why are they wrong?
5: I think that the players who are in their prime, like your Jack Eichel, Mitch Marner, Noah Hanifin, you know, that group that was all the 2015 draft class, I mean, they're in their prime years. Sure, Mark Stone's a little bit older. William Karlsson is getting a little bit older. But even those guys who were older, like Alex Pietrangelo, Alec Martinez, instrumental in the 23 championship, those guys are no longer playing, but younger players or guys from outside the organization have come in. So no matter what seems to happen with the aging players, the organization finds a way to replenish. But the key guys, in particular Marner and Eichel up front and Hanifin on the back end, you know, those were three of the top five picks in the 2015 draft. So they're right in the meat of their prime.
4: What's a storyline that people are overlooking that you think they should be paying attention to with this team?
5: Golden Knights' fourth line has always been a key. Going into last year, Kelly McCrimmon spoke about wanting to reestablish the identity on that fourth line, thinking back to when they had won. They had William Carrier and Nicholas Waugh, Keegan Kolesar. Well, all of those guys are gone. Nick Dowd came over last year. It looks like you'll have Braden Bowman, who's playing in the first preseason game for the Knights against the Sharks. He had replaced Mark Stone high in the lineup last year. He signed a 6-year contract just a few weeks ago. Doesn't kick in until next year, but he can be anywhere in the lineup. And then newcomer from the Islanders organization, Mark Gatcombe, a physical guy. So it's three players who were not really on the NHL radar from a Golden Knights standpoint a year ago. That looks to be the Knights' fourth line. can it be the impact of a fourth line that the Knights saw a few years ago when they had Carrier, Waugh, and Kolesar anchoring that fourth line?
4: It sounds like you may have answered it, but I would say as a follow-up, what's the biggest question you're waiting to have answered? Was that it, or is there something else you're looking for?
5: Then the next part would be the goaltending. Last year, there were so many question marks. The health of Aiden Hill was paramount among them. Carter Hart was added, of course, was not permitted to play until December, coming off the suspension, and then he got hurt after a month. He got back to health just in time for John Tortorella to take over, and Carter Hart went the distance, played every minute of the playoffs for the Golden Knights. Aiden Hill, who was the goalie who came in relief of Lauren Brossois in the 23 postseason and won the Stanley Cup, well, Hill didn't play a single minute in the postseason last year. So can Aiden Hill, a former Shark, can he stay healthy? Can Carter Hart play in the regular season like he did much of the postseason last year? Carl Lindbom is there waiting in the wings. The Knights have had year after year of having to go 2, 3, 4, 5 deep.
4: Yeah.
5: 1 year, even 6 goalies deep when Marc-Andre Fleury got hurt in the fourth game of year one. Can the Golden Knights get the goaltending to be anywhere close to what it had been historically? I'll give you a couple of numbers on
4: that.
5: Never before in Knights history had the team save percentage been below 900. But last year it was 879. Had been 900 or above the first 8 years, but last year 879. And then hand in hand with that, the Golden Knights spent more minutes trailing last year than every team in the league except for Vancouver.
4: Wow.
5: And they briefly went ahead of Vancouver, but then they played Vancouver. So when you have that many minutes trailing, again, hand in hand with the goaltending, but the top end guys have to play that many more minutes. Knights had a great third period record because they were always trailing. So can they get off to better starts this year, put the goalies in a better position, and just make it easier on their top guys to not have to be playing from behind so often?
4: Maybe the most important question, who's winning this division?
5: The Golden Knights.
4: We're taking notes, so we will go back to this in April. Dan will be put on trial.
5: Yeah. No. Well, the Golden Knights having won the division, but the same number of wins as the San Jose Sharks last year.
4: It's been broached in my circles, yeah. Trust me.
1: So there it is, a feeling that the division is relatively wide open, but that Vegas and Edmonton are still seen as a cut above the rest. Is it true? Is it accurate? Well, that's what the next 84 games are supposed to be helping us determine. See you tomorrow for the Sharks season preview with Dan Rusinowski and Jamal Mayers. For the San Jose Sharks, I'm Ted Ramey signing off.
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1: Training Camp 2026 is underway, and on day one, Thursday the 17th of September, Tyler Toffoli spoke with the media.
2: So Tyler, what's it been like being back?
3: That's good. I think a lot of the guys have been back for about a month now, and kind of got our skates in ourselves, and today was just another day, and we're excited to be like officially kind of back with the coaches and learning what we're going to be doing, and just excited to be back.
4: I asked Mac on this from his perspective on the EA Sports, like pick an NHLer. From your perspective, what was that like when you're trying to lie and hide from him?
3: I mean, it was kind of, it was fun. It was a good experience. Can't imagine what those guys were thinking. You know, we were in the locker room, and I mean, there's no way he didn't know that it was his brother. So I'm assuming that he had an idea with that. But the rest of us, we tried to, you know, be as quiet and stuff or whatever as possible, and got away with it.
4: Why Vegas and Ottawa?
3: They kind of gave us like a little rundown
4: of
3: like an idea of what to do. So
4: you spent some time with him and Jumbo this offseason. How have you seen him kind of handle the pressure of having a lot of cameras on him? It doesn't seem like it phases him, but how have you seen him maybe grow in that area where he just kind of doesn't bother him as much anymore?
3: Yeah, I mean, I don't think he's necessarily going to change for anybody. He knows what he has to do, and obviously did a great job with that last year, and he has the right people around him that understand, have been through a lot that, you know, kind of he's about to go through and what he's been going through. And like you said, he's been handling it great, and he's continuing to have fun with it.
4: Oh, go ahead.
5: Well, for the first time in a while, this team has to deal with some expectations, right? I think internally, there's a lot of expectations for make the playoffs, and then externally as well. I mean, how's this group? Do you think you're confident this group can handle, I guess, maybe the increased expectations maybe for the first time in a while?
3: Yeah, I mean, I think we felt it a little bit last year when, you know, we went on some runs and people were like, oh, they're going to make the playoffs. They've got a good chance. And obviously Mac was doing what he was doing. And we obviously need him to continue to do that this year. So expectations are high everywhere. Everybody can say what they want to say. But we have to realize in here that we haven't done anything yet, and we have to continue to learn and, you know, understand that teams are going to be coming into SAP this year, and it's not going to be easy.
5: What's going to be the biggest key for you guys to take that next step and to become a playoff team?
3: No, I mean, I think we just have to keep getting better and understand that we have, you know, some older guys coming in that can really help and kind of maintain the, you know, the pressure and the expectations in a sense, and keep us as even keel as possible. But at the same time, when we're riding high, I think that's when we're at our best, and that's when we roll.
2: And then how important is it to get off to a fast start in that playoff push?
3: I mean, we can talk about it forever. Obviously, everybody knows that we haven't started well the past 2 years. And I mean, that's the past couple of years. I think we literally have a completely different team than 2 years ago in a sense. So we're a new group, and we're here in training camp. We're competing for spots, trying to get better, and we go from there.
6: You've seen a lot of Darnell Nurse and Jacob Trouba over the years. Just what makes them so hard to play against? You know, how key are they as additions to your defense?
3: Yeah, I was very excited, obviously, playing against both those guys. I mean, my whole career playing against Doc a lot when I was in Calgary, and just understanding how hard he is to play against, and the little things that he does that go unnoticed, and to have those two on our team, it's definitely one of those things that I was excited to see in the summer.
5: I was just kind of, you know, you mentioned sort of the turnover that's happened here these last couple of years. When you first signed here, were you confident that you guys could be in this position, you know, 2 years later, you know, knocking on the door, I guess?
3: I mean, obviously I was, you know, hopeful, and but at the end of the day, you have really no idea. And coming here, I knew that there was some really great young prospects and young talent in the organization, and those guys have already taken a step, and there's still guys to continue to get better, and definitely excited to, you know, keep going and keep pushing.
5: How do you see your game, you know, maybe this year, maybe trying to improve into some things? Or
3: for sure, I think I was very unlucky at times last year, and bounces just didn't go my way, and, you know, got a little frustrated, but excited to come in this year, and like I said, I think we're all competing for spots and opportunities, and it's no different.
7: Tyler, Mike Gritt has talked about Ryan Warsawski growing as a coach during his time here. How have you seen Warso grow over these last couple of seasons, and you know, in what areas and the attributes that he brings.
3: Yeah, I mean, he's a very good teacher. I think he takes the time to make sure that we understand what's going on, and it's already started from day one this year. And he's a great motivator. He's very passionate, and I mean, he wants to win. You can see at times last year he was borderline devastated, and at times he was on the moon. So he's like I said, very passionate, and you know, he wants to win as much as, you know, we do on the ice.
6: Just for yourself, and you alluded to this, that, you know, last year, you know, maybe the productivity not as much as you're used to, but, you know, maybe you were just, unlucky, like you said. So do you kind of see that as kind of the main kind of culprit? And also, to over the summer, did you kind of change anything to kind of get yourself back to a couple of years ago, or just kind of stay the same because you were just mostly unlucky, like you mentioned?
3: Yeah, I mean, I'll be on scoring 19 goals in the NHL isn't bad, so.
6: Sure.
3: I think a lot of guys would take that. I mean, sure, I definitely worked, I don't want to say any harder than usual, but I'm definitely a lot lighter than I have been in the past. And I mean, it's year 15, and I'm just as excited as I was in year one. So it was fun to get back out there, jump right in the scrimmage, and, you know, we're off and running.
6: Can you say how much weight you shed?
3: Like 13 pounds.
6: That's a lot.
3: So. Yeah. It's a little personal, but yeah. Okay.
6: Well, I ask everybody, oh, the weights, yeah, so up and down.
5: For you?
3: Yeah, just working, being here for a month now. It's been trying to grind, and it's been good.
6: I shed 13 pounds in the last year, too. So
3: congrats. Thanks.
4: Thank you.
0: Welcome to the Sharks Training Camp Report.
1: On day three of training camp 2026, defenseman Luca Cagnoni spoke to the media about his hopes for the upcoming season.
4: Got the teeth fixed.
8: Yeah.
4: Mom happy?
8: Yeah, very happy.
4: Well, obviously this is, I think, your third or fourth camp now, and what the opportunity you've got here is probably the best opportunity you've had. Take me through what you're doing on a day-to-day basis to kind of make the most of it.
8: Yeah, I mean, definitely had a talk with, you know, management here at the end of the year and what to focus on to be able to produce at the next level and, you know, eventually make the team. And yeah, kind of focused on that during the summer, and, you know, I'm just trying to translate that into on the ice now and during camp.
4: One thing that coaches have talked about, and you've mentioned too, is just being strong in the puck. You know, obviously size is not your game, and the Sharks put on a lot of size, but that hasn't stopped you. How much weight did you put on this summer, and what did you do to kind of take that to the next level for an NHL role, maybe hopefully for the full season here?
8: Yeah, I mean, over the summer, just I was in the gym and on the track a lot, just working on like foot speed, you know, trying to get quicker and be evasive on these bigger guys, right? And yeah, I put on definitely some like lean muscle mass and stuff, and you know, eventually just have to translate that to on the ice and using my body and my quickness to, you know, get around these guys.
4: You seem pretty comfortable on the right side with Orlov there. How much experience do you have playing on your offside on defense here?
8: A little bit. During the CUDA season, I was kind of on the right side, on the left side. You know, I like to like roam around a little bit, yeah. So some shifts I'll be on the left and some on the right a little bit more. But, you know, I'm pretty comfortable. I like attacking in the middle, especially in the blue line, gives me an opportunity to be on my forehand a lot. So, you know, I try to use it to my advantage and, you know, take the shot with it.
4: I was going to say, does being on the right help you kind of push the offensive side a little bit more, right?
8: Yeah, no, it definitely opens up the middle of the ice, and, you know, I just have to use my vision and my hockey sense to make plays.
5: What was the message from management at the end of last season, that they were telling you that there could be an opportunity for a guy like you to come in and make the team? Was that kind of it? Or?
8: I mean, not like directly, but, you know, eventually it came down to me and what I was going to do over the summer to give myself a shot, right? Nothing's really given in life. You got to go and earn it. But, you know, like my mentality was just, if I show up to camp ready, then there's always a shot.
5: Right. When you get into a game now, I mean, what do you kind of want to show? I don't know if it's tomorrow or next week, but what's the biggest thing you kind of need to demonstrate, I guess?
8: Yeah, just, you know, using that motor to get up and down the ice. You know, they don't have to be long shifts, but just hard shifts, and, you know, using my game to produce for them. I mean, there's definitely an opportunity on the offensive side, and I just have to show it and use it on a daily basis.
5: Do you allow yourself to think ahead to October 1st and maybe be in that lineup against the Florida Panthers at all? Do you kind of allow yourself to envision that, I guess.
8: I mean, there's always visions, but right now you just got to live in the moment. It's a day-to-day kind of thing. You know, again, just show what I kind of used and what I did this summer to put into perspective what I do on the ice.
5: Wait, what did you maybe answered this before, but just what do you think you grew the most over these last 3-4 months, I guess?
8: Definitely my defensive side. I mean, you know, I kind of talk about it, you know, being down in Portland and stuff like that. Obviously had a couple good seasons there, but, you know, I didn't really, you don't have to really hem into the D side as much because it's definitely a looser game. But when you get to American Hockey League and even, you know, a couple games up in the NHL, it's definitely a big part. So I just have to be able to, you know, use my hockey sense, my stick, and just try to outsmart these guys. Yeah.
5: You trained a little bit with Mac in the summer.
8: Yeah.
5: How'd that go? I think you've done it before, right?
8: But yeah. I mean, we've got a good group down there. The skates are really good. You know, there's a lot of top-end talent. I'm just happy I can get out there and compete with those guys.
5: Were you on the ice at the time? Were you around when Bedard got hurt there? Or?
8: Yeah, I was on the ice. Definitely a scary moment. There was a lot of, like, you can hear, like, a pin drop in that rink when that happened. It was a scary moment, but, you know, I saw a couple of videos on Twitter that he's back, so happy right about that.
5: Yeah, how did that happen? It was kind of a freak thing, right?
8: And yeah, you just, you know, sometimes you fall weirdly and, you know, stuff goes wrong, and it was just one of those moments.
4: Caught an edge or something, right?
8: Yeah.
5: Yeah, how would he look that before he got the kind of, you looked like a guy who's going to be a star, you know, superstar here this season, right?
8: Yeah, I mean, he's obviously a special player. He has been his whole life. So, I mean, you know, hopefully he doesn't use it against us, but, you know, all the success to him. Yeah.
6: What was the biggest difference from your first NHL stint to your second one last year?
8: Yeah, I mean, I feel like the first year was, you know, you kind of jump in the pool a little bit and it's, you know, you're not very comfortable. And the second year I thought just, you know, go out there and play my game and show what I can do. Definitely felt a little more comfortable, you know, making the plays, jumping up in the rush, just trying to play my game out there.
6: Is there more to give in terms of playing your game if you do start the season with the Sharks this year?
8: Yeah, I mean, I'm definitely gonna show what I can do out there. I'm not really gonna be holding back. I think the message to me was, you know, that you can't just be a sit-back defenseman, right? Sure. Don't have the size for that. So I got to go show them what I can do in the offensive zone and use my motor.
6: It's a big part of, I don't really think they've done power play yet, but, you know, I presume that you'll be on there. It's a big part of, if you do go on a power play with the Sharks, like, you have to be more assertive. You can't, you know, you can't defer to, you know, obviously Macklin's Macklin, but you can't defer to him. You can't defer to Smith and all those guys. Is that a big part of it? Just you got to mentally just kind of take it over.
8: Yeah, for sure. I mean, we've had some good success with Cuda the last couple of years in the power play just by just, you know, using instincts. Got a lot of high-end players down there too, and obviously here there's a lot of special players, so just got to, on a nightly basis, just go and use our creativity and put it all together. And, you know, again, yeah, I got to shoot the puck a little bit more, and, you know, when guys are open, use them, but, you know, let a couple shots go for sure.
6: Is that a big you know, big message for you, or big thing you're looking to improve on the power play up here, that, you know, be more assertive shooting?
8: Yeah, I mean, that's how it's going to open up the other guys, right, is me being a threat at the top. You know, I've kind of shown that in the AHL, but now I got to prove it up here.
6: Did you work on your shot this summer a bit? You know, did you focus on honing on anything in particular?
8: Yeah, I mean, just picking spots. I mean, obviously, I wouldn't say I'm using, like, my slap shot too much. The top, I definitely worked on that a little bit. And then now with, you know, net front guys being so good at tipping pucks, it's, you know, floating them in for them and letting them do their thing. So, yeah.
9: What's the key detail for you when you don't have the puck?
8: Getting open to get the puck back. I mean, I like playing with the puck on my stick, and there's a lot of guys that like to make plays out here. So it's pretty simple. If I get open, they'll hit me, and, you know, good things happen that way.
9: Going up against the big guys, obviously, especially at the NHL level, but even in the American Hockey League, you have to have the energy, but you got to preserve your energy. What's that balance like?
8: Yeah, I mean, I feel like that's kind of a hard part too sometimes, because, you know, sometimes when you're shifting your D zone and you're doing these big guys and, you know, there's an opportunity to jump in the rush. I think that was one thing I focused on conditioning this year, was just being able to get that extra 20 seconds out of me and, you know, jump in the rush, that final play and stuff like that. So I put a lot of effort in the summer to, you know, get that length going a little bit more.
9: Part of it, knowing when to get off too.
8: Yeah, exactly. You know, managing my shifts. I mean, not every shift's going to be a perfect shift out there. So just knowing that there's going to be other opportunities.
4: Look, the AHL is sponsored by CCM, and you've used CCM gear for a while. I would be remiss if I didn't ask you, you've switched to Bowers. Is that your normal gear? I mean, that's also, I feel like, maybe a good sign for you to, you know, you have the opportunity, you're kind of in the lead for the NHL spot. I mean, is that switch kind of make you a little bit more comfortable on the ice, get back to the gear that you're more used to? Or
8: I mean, there's just an opportunity to use different gear. And I used to use Bauer my whole life when I was a kid. I had to switch, and obviously in Portland and stuff like that, but I was using their skates still a little bit. And, you know, then I came to the American League and I switched fully. But, yeah, I've always used Bauer gear. I've just liked it a little bit more. But, you know, it's just like a, I don't know, a little switch.
4: I mean, mentally, I mean, when you go back to that, right, gear is such a big technical thing. Guys have their skates dialed in, they have their sticks dialed in. Does it just make you feel even just a little bit more comfortable in the back of your head, just knowing that it's the stick that you want and use, things like that, where it's just everything you've used to for the majority of your life, rather than kind of maybe trying to figure something out at the beginning of the year?
8: Yeah, I mean, gear is gear for me. I mean, I'm just going to use what I'm available to use, yeah. But... yeah, I mean, I guess it's nice, you know, with all the cool graphics and stuff out there these days. It's cool, yeah.
6: What's your grass grind time?
8: I actually haven't done it in a really long time. I don't live too close to it, but I know a lot of the guys do it. I haven't got out there.
6: And I know that you're, or at least your family, you know, your card collectors. Can you believe that Macklin Celebrini card went for $1.28 million over the summer?
8: Yeah, that was pretty crazy. I mean, I was talking to my dad about that, and he just said, like, the cards are, like, the value of cards are going up so much, and, you know, it's a cool hobby to have. I mean, obviously, I'm not going to be spending that much on a card, but, you know, it's cool to see, like, even, like, videos about it. Yeah, it's pretty cool.
6: Have you teased Macklin about it?
8: No, not really. I think it's more of a flex than anything.
4: You got the Luca Cagnone Young Guns card, I'm sure, right? Sleeved up and everything?
8: Yeah, they're at home, yeah.

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0: This is a San Jose Sharks news flash.
3: San Jose Sharks general manager Mike Greer has announced that the club has named forward Macklin Celebrini as team captain. Celebrini becomes the 11th full-time captain of the organization and becomes the youngest active captain in the NHL, the youngest in San Jose Sharks history, and the 7th youngest captain in the history of the National Hockey League. Let's go to the news conference with general manager Mike Greer, head coach Ryan Warsofsky, and the Sharks captain, Macklin Celebrini.
4: Just like to thank all you guys for coming. It's a very special and important day for the organization here. We've been fortunate through the years to have a lot of great players lead this franchise, from the very first captain here, Doug Wilson, through Owen Nolan, Patty Marleau, Joe Thornton, Rob Blake, Joe Pavelski, and Logan Couture. All great people and great players. And now we're very lucky to have a special player, but more importantly, a special person who's ready to lead the next generation of Sharks hockey. And with that, I'd like to officially announce the new captain of the San Jose Sharks, Macklin Celebrini. Scotty, about details.
5: Throw it on.
6: Toss
4: see how it looks?
5: Yeah.
7: If we have any questions from our media, we have a mic in the crowd. Just raise your hand and we'll get it over to you.
8: Hello. This question is for Warsofsky and Greer. It is no question that Macklin Celebrini is a special hockey player. Was there a specific moment, you know, that you realized it was time? That's the question.
4: For 2 years, he's kind of been driving our group. As an 18 and 19-year-old kid. But he's got a lot on his plate, and I think, for me, a lot of it was trying to maybe protect him a little bit and not overwhelm him with all the any more responsibilities. But, you know, watching him around training camp and the older guys, you know, we brought in some veteran guys who've been leaders before and have a lot of experience. And all those guys were kind of naturally following Mac. And, you know, watch him in practice, how hard he was working, how competitive he was, and guys just, he was just kind of dragging guys through camp, and training camp's not easy. So those were kind of the moments, and then one of the kind of the big things that just kind of dragging guys through camp, and training camp's not easy. So those were kind of the moments, and then one of the kind of the big

0: everything that was in my head.
1: Yeah, I mean, to what Mike said, I think we've seen it since day one, the type of player he is, but also the type of person he is, the way he leads our group on and off the ice, kind of guys gravitate towards him. He's the first guy on the ice. He's the first guy in line. He's a natural leader. So I think over time, those obviously the first 2 years and seeing it through training camp, guys are here early. Mac was a big part of that. So, you know, I think Mike kind of made a point and all the experiences that we've noticed in 2 years, it was time.
2: I'm Mac, congratulations.
1: Thank you.
2: Mac, I wanted to ask you just your reaction when Mike gives you the news. Just what was your initial reaction?
3: Yeah, I found out in that video that got posted, the team meeting, and I just, obviously a huge honor to wear the C, and especially for this organization with how many special leaders and players that we've had in the past and on our team right now. Like, we have so many amazing leaders and veterans in our group that I think just, I mean, they rub off on all of us, and they've set the example from day one. So just an amazing honor, and I just feel privileged to be able to wear this jersey and be the captain.
2: And I've been here a couple of years. Can you speak to what you've learned from some of the players that are still here and also some of the players that aren't here anymore?
3: Yeah, I mean, every vet and older guy and that has come through here, I think, has left their mark in different ways with all the struggles and tough times that we've gone through. And I think no matter what, those guys set the right example and showed us how to be a pro every single day. All of us, all the rookies and young guys that have been coming in and trying to fill those shoes, I think they've been amazing for us just to learn from and look to for all those kinds of details and what it takes.
4: Macklin, first of all, congratulations.
3: Thank you.
4: You've been around a lot of veterans on this team, but you've also had leaders growing up, whether it was before the Sharks or at different stops. What are some of the things you learned from some of those leaders?
3: Yeah, I think even going to different international teams and having maybe not guys that have won the C here, but leaders on this team and previous teams, I think everyone does it a little differently. Everyone is just themselves. Whatever they feel is right, and whether it's guys that are more vocal or just do it through the way that they play and the way that they act, I think it just, everyone has their own way of doing things and just whatever makes you feel comfortable.
4: And then just another one for Mike or Ryan, whoever wants to answer this, but Mike told us that, being named captain of any team is sacred. What were some of the things you were looking for in any player and other leadership qualities, especially now in Macklin, to kind of honor that thought of that position of wearing a C for an NHL franchise? How did, I guess, either of you see that and why he was the right choice? What are the qualities that stood out for him?
0: I think one, being a good person. If you're going to be someone who's going to lead a group, you got to be a good person. You got to do the right things. You got to show up to work every day. I think those are the main things, because when you try and lead a group, you can't ask someone to do something you're not willing to do. And I think Mac has shown that he has those qualities. He's puts in more time than anyone here to prepare himself and get ready to play. So those were, for me, those were kind of the main things. It's that you got to be a good person, you got to treat people right, and you have to be willing to put in the work. So it's not, a special case, but your best player isn't always your captain. But in our case, Mac's our best player, and he's our leader. So we're very fortunate in that regard.
5: And what did you learn about being captain of Team Canada in the spring, and does that sort of whet your appetite for wanting this as a full-time role here?
3: Sorry, what was the question?
5: Just what did you learn from being captain of Team Canada in the spring when you did that and did that sort of whet your appetite for wanting, you know, be a captain full.

0: time here.
1: Yeah, that was a tremendous honor as well, just wearing it for my country and having some of those guys in that room, like Sid and JT and O'Reilly. I think having those guys, I mean, there were plenty of leaders in that room, and they were so gracious just to let me kind of take that responsibility and have that trust in me. And I mean, throughout that tournament, I think it was just, it was a lot of learning, just asking them questions. And I mean, just being around those guys, watching how they do things. I mean, it was more visual than anything, but I mean, they're always there to help out in whatever way.
2: Hey, Matt, congratulations. Just going off of that, did you talk to Sid about, you know, what the best, because he was a captain too at a pretty young age. I mean, any conversations with him about potentially wearing the C and what that responsibility entails, and also what did it mean to you to get the jersey from Jumbo this morning? He was the guy who drafted, you know, announced you as the number one pick a couple of years ago. What did that mean to you as well?
1: Yeah, going to the first part of your question, I think not specifically about wearing the C, but had a couple conversations with Sid just about him, how he kind of handled coming into the league. He was a little bit younger, and it was a little bit of a different time where he went through some things, and just how he felt the guys that supported him and were there for him, how much that meant to him, and how he just kept doing his thing and just kept being himself. And I mean, getting the jersey from Jumbo, and I mean, him and his family have such a special place in my life, just with how they accepted me into their family 2 years ago and everything that they've done for me. And yeah, I mean, I can't really put into words how much his family means to me.
2: And for Mike, you kind of touched on it as well, but just when you finalized this decision, was it just recently, or was it maybe at the end of last year, like you kind of touched upon? And, you know, does the fact that Mac was a Ted Lindsay Award finalist and the Canadian captain, was that maybe just reinforce what you had already known, I guess?
3: No, I mean, I didn't make a decision at the end of last year. I mean, him getting the captaincy at World Championships obviously, you know, gives me a little bit of, you know, comfort that he was able to do it at that level with those type of players and senior players that were on that team. But, you know, like I said, for me, it was kind of going through the whole process right up into training camp to see how, you know, the group was reacting, how he was interacting with everyone, and just make sure it was the right thing for him, I think. We all knew long-term he was going to be our captain, but he's got a lot on his plate. He's done a lot for this organization already and for our team. So, you know, just trying to make sure, you know, not putting too much on him. But I think as we got through the summer and as we got into training camp here, you know, he was calling people on draft night. You know, like Wersel mentioned, he was organizing guys to come back to San Jose early to get ready for training camp, and then watching his drive and determination throughout training camp and talking with some of the veteran players that we brought in that, you know, they were following his lead already and really only knowing him for a short period of time. So, you know, once we got into training camp and saw how things were going, it kind of, I guess, finalized the decision from there.
4: Mac, when you are the youngest captain in Sharks history, I believe the seventh youngest captain in NHL history. You're in the same breath as Sidney Crosby. You know, Jonathan Toews was also a very young captain too. What does it mean to you to be, you know, in the same kind of, you know, sentence as a couple guys there that were heroes for you growing up?
1: Mm-hmm. Yeah, I mean, huge honor. I think just something that I can't really take lightly. Obviously, there's a responsibility that comes with that, but at the same time, I'm not really going to change who I am or what I do. But like I said, just a huge honor first and foremost, and I mean, with that comes some responsibility.
4: And a question for Mike and Ryan. Since you guys drafted Macklin in 2024, can you just speak to just how he's changed the complexion of the franchise?
3: Well, yeah, when you get a special player, it changes, you know, the trajectory of things that you're on. You know, I think he gives the group a certain level of belief that things are possible. So, yeah, I think it's, you know, we're fortunate to win the lottery and be able to select Mac, and yeah, I think it's you know, these types of players don't come along too often. So when you have one, it changes the whole outlook of your organization.
0: Yeah, I think obviously we've seen the competitiveness that Mac brings, and when you have one person like that, it's contagious, and we've seen that with our group in the last couple of years. The competitiveness, the will that he plays with. It goes up and down our lineup. It's contagious with our group, and I think that's why we've probably taken some steps in the right direction, and he's a big part of that.
5: Mac, obviously, it's well documented. You grew up around other professional athletes in other sports, but specifically with guys like Steph Curry, Draymond Green. As a kid growing up being around guys like that, what did you kind of remember from the way they kind of were handling their teammates as leaders and really bringing the group together?
1: I wasn't really around the locker room or anything like that, so it's tough to really speak from personal experience, but, I mean, talking with my dad and his experiences with them and seeing how he interacts with them, I think it's all the same things. Like, Draymond's maybe a little bit more vocal and gets on his teammates, but I think everyone just does it in their own way, and I think it starts with that work ethic and just trying to make your teammates better and leading by example.
5: And then this one's for Ryan, obviously behind the bench. You know, you've played as a player at certain levels. You've now been behind the bench. What qualities does Mac bring on the bench that bring the team together in maybe tough moments, hard moments? I mean, was there anything, I think about the Pittsburgh game last year too. I mean, what kind of words, how is he keeping the team in the fight, things like that? What are your experiences with him leading up to this point as the head coach?
0: Yeah, I think he's got great feel for what's happening in the game, whether that's we're struggling to find our game or we got to raise our intensity. He knows the right things to say to his players, but he also goes out and does it. It's one thing to say it and be a leader, but he goes out and does it, the things that we might need, whether that's, you know, positive reinforcement, whether that's to kind of push the group and get the group kind of turned around when we don't have the momentum of the hockey game. He's got great feel. You know, we kind of saw that more and more last year throughout the season, and you know, that's a really good quality to have as a leader.
6: I want to say congratulations, Macklin. I forgot to say that
1: Thank you.
6: First time. This question is for you. With being captain, you know, comes the responsibility of having hard conversations, you know, with the group. So how have you kind of been, you know, mentally preparing for possible situations like that, and how is it different, you know, from your role before you had the seat?
1: I think that's the special thing about our group. We built such a cool culture and relationship with each other where we're all super tight. And I mean, it's not just going to come from me or Warsaw. I think it's going to come from our whole group. I mean, we have guys that have been around a lot of winning teams, and they know what it takes and have a lot more experience than me, so they can speak to some of those habits, and if they see something that maybe we should change. But yeah, I think overall we just have such a special group, and we're all tight. We all feel comfortable talking to each other, so I don't think that's really going to be a problem.
2: Mike, do you have any plans to announce who the alternate captains are going to be here, and is it maybe familiar to who the guys were last year, I guess?
3: We'll probably announce those next week, I think we're so. And I will still have a couple more conversations to have, so you guys will probably know those at some point before the season starts.
2: And Ryan, is it fair to say we'll maybe see on Max jersey tomorrow night in Vegas? We have the debut there.
0: Fair to say, yeah.
5: I mean, this one could be for any three of you. it's well known that Logan Couture is still, you know, around the team, especially, you know, last couple of years. Has he said anything? Has he been around the group at all this year? And what did he mean to you in your rookie year? I know he wasn't playing, but he was around a lot. What did he mean to you in growing as a person? He just seemed to really have an impact on guys, even though he wasn't playing.
1: Yeah, I think especially that first year, he was still around the facilities and being around the guys, and especially when I got hurt for that first month, he was around a lot, obviously trying to get back himself, and we had some conversations, and we were around each other, and I mean, you could tell just how much experience he had, and me just coming into the league, having so many questions, and he was just so welcoming to everyone, treat everyone so well, just no matter who you are, he always had a smile on his face, and even with what he was going through, I think it was so important to all of us just to have that kind of rock where he was around, he was trying to get back for us, and unfortunately it didn't happen, but he was always there if you needed anything.
4: A question for all of you. When Macklin was drafted in June 2024, could you imagine that just 2 years later that we'd be here sitting here and Macklin would be wearing the C already?
3: Probably not that quick. I mean, he's still a young pup, right? And but he's earned it. He's earned it through his, you know, the way he works and competes and the way he's played on the ice and the way he's handled himself off the ice. So I don't know if anyone drafts someone at 18 and thinks by the time they're 20 they're going to be leading your team and your captain, but there's those rare, special players who do it, and Max, one of them.
4: And Macklin, kind of just a follow-up to that, just for yourself, I imagine that you did not think that you were going to be named captain of the Sharks just 2 years after you were drafted, but just for when you kind of envision your future, you know, just sort of when you look years and years ahead, like when you were kind of drafted 18, did you kind of think to yourself, hey, you know, like this is a goal of mine that, you know, maybe you don't place a year like, oh, this can happen in 2 years or 5 years, but that this was a goal even back then, that's something that I would like to be, you know, named a captain of the Sharks or a captain of an NHL team one day?
1: Yeah, I think, like Mike said, being a captain in the NHL is a pretty special thing. And, I mean, there's only 32 of them, so I think just to be a captain in the NHL, it's one of the biggest honors you can get. So obviously, when I wasn't really thinking about that when I was 18 and I just got drafted, but I think everyone kind of looks to have that honor.
7: Anything else there? Okay. Thanks, everyone. Thank you for being part of that.
3: Thanks, guys.
8: Macklin Celebrini is the new captain of the San Jose Sharks. The team opens their season against Florida on October the 1st. Thanks for joining us.
9: 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Welcome to the Sharks Training Camp Report.
10: On day two of Training Camp 2026, getting ready for his second year with the Sharks, netminder Alex Nedeljkovic spoke with the media.
6: So far, how are you just feeling about this group? I know you guys had like media day, and there's been one day to, you know, get acquainted. How are you feeling just the chemistry off the ice?
11: I think it's been good so far. I think I've had almost the entire group, I think, here for about 2 weeks now, up before the camp. So plenty of time to kind of get to know guys a little bit off the ice and just feel everybody out, see what makes them tick and, you know, who responds to what and stuff like that. So I think it's been good. It's been a good first few days. The scrimmages seem pretty intense. So just, you know, one more day and then game start. And then, you know, we'll kind of get a better feel for everybody too in those environments.
12: How was your summer? And, you know, what were some of the highlights of your summer?
11: We just kind of laid low back in Michigan, just relaxed, enjoyed it. It was hot, it was dry. So we had plenty of pool days, a lot of golf. our oldest boy, him and I, we were at the golf course on Tuesday mornings just hitting balls at the range and trying to play nine holes if we could. So that was probably pretty fun for me as a dad, just to share something with him like that. And just seeing him kind of grow up, you know, just in a couple months span, he was doing stuff at the beginning of summer, and now he's on to different things, or he's doing stuff at a higher level. So it was just a lot of quality family time that I enjoyed.
13: What's the handicap?
11: Nah, he's already better than me.
13: It's yours.
11: I don't want to talk about that.
14: How old is he?
11: He's three.
12: Overall, what have you been working on this summer?
11: Honestly, just trying to be relaxed, be athletic, and just be myself. Just trying to push the pace and get quicker, get faster. Be athletic. That's, I think, when I'm at my best is I'm just loose. I'm playing free and not thinking about the game and just enjoying and having fun. So I think that was kind of where I was at this summer, was just trying to let it go and play free when I was on the ice.
15: Alex, how does a short training camp maybe affect your preparation for the season? You know, maybe get one or two games at the most kind of thing. I mean, how does that maybe affect your what you do over the next couple of weeks here?
11: Yeah, I was talking to a couple of guys about it, and I think it probably affects the goalie, our position the most, just because you don't have those extra games where you can maybe, you know, some guys like to play a half and then get into a full game. You don't really have that luxury now. Especially, you know, every organization is different. You know, I don't know what our schedule is going to look like, but, you know, I'm sure there's some teams out there that they want to get the younger guys in and get them some game action. But at the same time, you have to get, you know, your guys that you think are going to be there. Your number one, he's got to play, you know, at least I would imagine two games. If you don't want to play two games, it's usually what I feel like most guys get. And it's just hard to find the balance for it. So you got to do a good job, and you know, you got to make sure you're getting good reps and practices. And even I think this last week before camp, you know, you probably really needed to dial it in and get your touches in and fine tune some things that you wanted to work on. And so that way, when you come in now, you know, there's not going to be a lot of opportunity to, you know, make mistakes and kind of slowly get into it. You know, you got to hit the ground running, and when you're given an opportunity to perform, you have to take advantage of it.
15: How are the additions to this team? I think the number one priority is probably just to cut back on the goals against. And how does this team do that? And you know, does that do you think the additions sort of, you know, there's a step in the right direction in terms of, you know, trying to cut down the goals against of this team?
11: I think the biggest thing is that everybody's got to take it personal. You know, it helps. We've got some big bodies back. Obviously, Doc and Droobs, they're big guys on the back end. Dickie's got another year under his belt. Orly's, you know, he's going to be solid and steady for us like he was last year. But I think it's not just, you know, the defense. It's not just us. And then, obviously, you know, our job at the end of the day is a goalie to stop the puck. And, you know, we have to take pride in that, obviously, you know, try to take a step forward and keeping some of those ugly ones out of the net. But I think all 20 guys have to kind of, like I said, take pride in playing good, solid defense and not being satisfied with winning games 5-4 or even 4-3 or 6-5, 6-4. Like, find a way to, okay, you know, if we get up two or three goals early, like, how are we going to continue to kind of put the foot to the pedal and not give up, you know, two or three goals down the stretch, right? Whether, you know, if the game's already out of hand or not, you know, find a way to play a full 60 minutes and, just really kind of take a step forward and mature in that area.
15: It's a want to defend, right? I mean, you got to, like, want it.
11: Yeah, like, there's guys, you know, guys are naturally gifted defenders and they, you know, sometimes they just have an incredible stick and they can always find a way to get a stick on puck. Doesn't matter what position they're in on the ice or if they're facing up ice, down ice, whatever. Like, but I think more times than not, if you want it more than the other guy, you know, you're going to put yourself in a good position to, you know, even if you don't steal the puck from him or put, like, you know, knock him on his butt, like, you're going to throw him off his game and he's not going to get a look or he's not going to make a clean play. And then the next guy is going to be able to step in and then retrieve the puck, and now we're going back on offense. So it's just all about wanting it more than the other guy, and I think, you know, we can take a big step in that area this year.
13: You were with Coach Ryan Rosowski back in Chicago, right? And you guys, in Charlotte, and you've seen him grow as a head coach. What does it mean to see the Sharks give him an extension yesterday as somebody who's been with him in multiple locations?
11: I think it's great. It's great. It's a testament to him and how hard he's worked, how hard he's tried to study and grow and learn the game and learn the different levels. He was coaching against me in the East Coast, coached with, I was underneath him in Charlotte there for a few years, so got to know him well there. And then to see him go and have success in Chicago for, I think, 2 years there, and then get a chance to come up and work under Quinny for, I think, maybe a year?
13: Two years.
11: So I want to be given an opportunity here. And you know what? It wasn't smooth sailing at the start, right? Like, it's hard. I feel like your first job probably, it's not always going to be, here's a 100-point team, go take us to, the Stanley Cup. Like, it's usually you start at the bottom, and he's done a good job. But, I mean, the jump that they made we made last year from year one to year two was huge. So it'll be fun to see how things go this year already. He's the same guy. He's intense. He's a hard worker. He's a blue-collar type of coach, right? Like, I don't think there's any hiding that. And it shows in his practices. We're going out there. We're getting ready to work. And hopefully it translates in games.
13: You mentioned just starts, right? We relate that to this season. I know the whole stuff with the Panthers last year, it's a different team. Bob isn't there, but they've added a lot of players, right? Brady Tkachuk, they get Barkov back. To have a team that has Stanley Cup pedigree and aspirations as the first night, even with maybe some bad blood spilling over, how exciting is the start to just really kind of put the league on notice almost against the Florida Panthers night one?
11: I mean, I think we kind of did it last year a little bit, and we're not going to be, we're not going to surprise anybody this year. We're going to get everybody's best, and especially you play teams like Florida that have that Stanley Cup pedigree, the winning pedigree. They're, rarely are you going to see them come out flat. Rarely are you going to catch them on a bad night where they're overlooking you, they're looking on to the next game. So, we have to expect everybody's best. And hopefully, we play well enough and we play at our best and the way that we're capable of consistently enough that, teams are expecting our best. And that's what makes good hockey, and that's what helps ultimately us grow as a team, is if we can put together 5, 6, 7, 8, 9 games in a row of consistently good, hard, competitive, committed hockey, we're going to grow not only as a team, as individuals, and it's just going to be better for us in the long run as the season goes on, and hopefully, we're making a push come playoff time.
12: Now, you mentioned with Warnzo that, he's foundationally, he's the same as he was before, but are there small ways that you've seen kind of how he's evolved as a coach from the AHL to the NHL?
11: Yeah, I think probably the biggest thing is as you come up the ranks is just communication and how you talk to guys. Sometimes, in the East Coast and the minors, you're doing a lot of teaching. And then you come up, at this level, there's guys that, we were a younger team last year. There's guys that were first, second, third year guys. So we're still kind of learning and understanding what it takes to play 82 games this year, obviously 84 solid games as best you can. So there's still that teaching aspect of it. But then you got guys that are in their 30s that have kids that have won Stanley Cups that have played for 10 plus years. It's not necessarily, okay, I'm going to talk to you as a teacher, but more as kind of like, not an equal, because there is that respect factor of, coach to player, but it's more like open communication, and we're talking and we're bouncing things off each other. Mm. He's trying to pick guys' brains and how, how we're feeling on the ice, what we felt, how the group felt that night, or, what did we see versus maybe what the coaching staff saw. And it's more of a little bit of an open communication, an open line of communication versus, hey, like, this is what we're seeing, this is what you need to do, or we want you to do, when you get to maybe some of the younger guys.
12: Your second year with Yaroslav, how has he how does he look different this year in any sort of way, or just, how has he evolved?
11: Yeah, I mean, It's tough right now. We haven't really done much. We've had 2 games, and he's been with the other group. But I think in the summer skates, he's looked good. He's been competitive, and he's working hard. And, he had some really good stretches for us last year. It kept us afloat. Obviously, I think it was the month of November there. He was pretty unbeatable. So it was, hopefully we can get that Askey for a good chunk of the year. And if we can, you know, we're going to go pretty far. So, and you see it. It's there. There's flashes. There's been flashes of it. And I think last year was a good year for him to just kind of fully understand, like, you know, like I said, what 82 games feels like, especially at this level. It's a whole lot different than any other level, any other league in the world. So I think it was a good learning experience for everybody, and I think he's going to come back this year a little sharper and just, you know, be ready for the challenge.
15: What was it like for you going from year one to year two? Sorry to get one more in here. Just as a goalie.
11: From
15: year one to
11: my,
15: year
11: like
15: two.
11: My rookie year?
15: Your experiences.
11: Well, yeah. My rookie year was that COVID year, so we only played like 50 games. And it was just a kind of like a, it wasn't like the total experience like nowadays, I guess. So like if I look at it from my first year in Detroit playing a full 82 game season, it was tough. It was hard because the travel was different, right? Like we still only, that first year I played with Carolina, I played Chicago, Dallas, Florida, Tampa, Detroit, and Columbus. So like I didn't, you know, we didn't really travel that far. Yeah, if we did, you know, we were staying the night, 2-3 nights. We were playing back to backs, the same team. Like it wasn't, you know, we're flying into Columbus and the next night we're flying down to Dallas or something like that. So it's just hard. It's really hard to fully understand what it feels like and the grind it takes. Not only physically but mentally. Flying into Vegas, you know, Friday night, and then we got to go to Colorado the next night and fly back to, you know, Minnesota for a game 2 days later. And then the road trips go from, you know, 5-6 days to 10 to 12 days. It's a different challenge, not only physically, but mentally.
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16: Alex Wenberg certainly has endeared himself to the fan faithful at SAP Center, and you're back for another season. How excited are you to get going?
17: No, so excited. I mean, obviously, this period before, you're kind of just waiting for the season to start. So good summer skates, good to get to see everyone again. But right now, I mean, you're eager to just get back on the ice and get to practice and games going. So,
16: as you look back at it, what did last season mean to the team for its development to become a Stanley Cup contender?
17: No, it means a lot. I feel like it's a great step in the right direction. Obviously, we're still not happy yet. Like, the goal is to be a contender, go into the playoffs and make some damage there. But from what we have, like the young guys, how much they grow and what we're building on, and kind of like the identity of our team, we feel like it was a good step in the right direction. So it's something really good to build on, and I think everyone's excited to be even better.
16: How about Macklin Celebrini? 115 points, broke the record as a Sharks player for any single season, was captain of Team Canada in the World Championships. What else can this kid do?
17: Yeah, he can go on and on. I mean, it's never ending. No, I mean, he's just an amazing player, amazing person. So he's not a guy you're more happier for to have all the success. So, and then what's awesome about it is that he's our leader. He's the guy who leads the way. He's going to be the front face of this franchise for a long time, and is just so happy to you see what he can do to help out this team. So it's just great to see the success in him, and I'm even more excited to see what he can do this year as well.
16: What about what the team has done to sort of back that up now? I mean, they've put in a couple of veteran defensemen, Jacob Trouba, Darnell Nurse. You got a young guy like Michael Kesslering, big guy that has a lot of promise. What about that idea to provide that support defensively for what is happening up front?
17: No, I think it's great. I mean, obviously, we got a lot of size into it, a lot of big D-men, a lot of I feel like physicality as well. I think that's something that's good as well. We have to be a team that's tough to play against. And I mean, we have a lot of skill. We have a lot of guys who can shoot the pucks and make moves, but also guys who wants to play physical as well. So I think that is in a ton for us, but also the fact like a lot of D-men that comes in with Nursey and Trouba has a lot of experience. They played in the playoffs. They've been leading their former teams who come in here as well to bring a little bit of outside perspective and some knowledge there. I think that's going to help the team as well.
16: While Macklin was captaining Team Canada in the World Championship, on the other side, Ivar Stenberg was playing for Team Sweden as an 18-year-old. Mm-hmm. I saw him playing with Lucas Raymond. He didn't have any problems playing with him. What about the excitement of this young kid coming to this organization right now?
17: No, amazing. Obviously, a hell of a player. I didn't know him from before, but like get to know him as well. He's a great kid as well. So really excited to see him like in his first camp as well. I bet there's just a lot of happening, a lot of emotions going in for it, but I mean, just for him to just relax and play his game, because I mean, we've seen on the ice that he has that skill, he has that ability. ability to change the game. So it's going to be fun to see and who he's going to play with and what chemistry he's going to have. So, but it's, yeah, excited time to see all these young kids coming up and just making a difference.
16: Another one, Michael Mises is learning how to be a National Hockey League center iceman. You know how difficult that can be. What do you make of his progress?
17: No, I mean, obviously, I feel like last year, I think, like I said, it's a lot. First, everyone's looking at you. He's also second overall, so the pressure is on. And a lot of things happening. But for him, I think he handled it as a pro as well. But for him right now, I think it's a great opportunity to take another step. And I think, I mean, looking at him, just watching him skate and like just like his off ice as well, you've seen that he's been working a lot on it. So just a great player and a person that I think is really going to make a difference this year and take another step. So, which is like a good thing right now. He's all these young guys putting pressure on our older ones to step up as well. So I think it's a great chemistry we have, that all the young and we can all feed off each other.
16: How about the family update over the course of the off season? Tell us what's going on.
17: And a baby girl came a month ago. So right now the household is full of babies, I was going to say. But no, it's awesome. I mean, obviously we couldn't be more happy. My wife is just the best and just the true. He just helps everything. He just makes it so easy for me as well. So I just appreciate her a lot. So, but right now, yeah, I mean, she's ready to watch some hockey as well. So we're excited to bring her.
16: Obviously, with the contract extension and everything else that happened in your life, the new addition to the family, seems like you're pretty comfortable living in Northern California.
17: Yeah, I love it. I mean, obviously, we got to fly in early to have the baby as well. So we've been here since July 1st, and I can really see we're Cali people right now, you know? We're enjoying the good weather. We're enjoying everything around it, the community. So for us, this really feels like a second home. So we're stoked to be here and couldn't be happy with the extension and everything that happened. So, yeah, a lot of good things.
16: Fans are as excited about an upcoming season as they've ever been with all of the changes to the team, with the development of the club last year. With that excitement comes expectation. How do you manage the expectation?
17: No, I mean, you just got to be real with it as well. I mean, obviously, a lot of expectation now. We got to be better from the start that we haven't been in the previous years. But I think it's good as well. I mean, you want to have those butterflies. You want to be a little bit nervous and feel a little bit like people expecting from you. But that's when you play your best game as well. So obviously, you can listen, no offense to the media and all that, but it all matters here is the team here and what we can do together. So we just got to stay true to ourselves, play with our identity, and just stick together. I think that's going to help us have success.
16: We're looking forward to seeing all of that, Alex. Thanks a lot, and all the best.
17: Thank you very much.

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4: With Declan Settebrini now officially the captain of the San Jose Sharks, the team has one more chore to perform before the Bullets start flying for real. And that is put out essentially their number one group against the number one group for the other side. The Vegas Golden Knights are thinking about the same thing, trying to defend their Pacific Division title and trip to the Stanley Cup Final. Tonight, it's the Sharks and the Vegas Golden Knights in the final preseason matchup on the schedule. It's next on the San Jose Sharks Audio Network.
0: It's time to feel the teal. This is San Jose Sharks Hockey. 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
4: From T-Mobile Arena in Las Vegas, Nevada, the entertainment capital of the world, the San Jose Sharks look to be entertaining, look to be intense, and look to be prepared as they face the Vegas Golden Knights in their final tune-up game of the preseason before everything starts counting for real. Hi, everybody. I'm Dan Rusinowski, along with Jamal Mayers. And, Jamal, we've seen some ups and downs in this preseason, but I don't think we've ever seen a 10-0 game go the way that it went for the Sharks. Very exciting, but you have to kind of take a little bit of a step back and say it was against a younger group in Anaheim. Tonight is totally different.
5: Yeah, and that's exactly right. I think it's really difficult to evaluate where your group is, who played well, who struggled perhaps, when you're playing against what arguably is an American League lineup, or not the, you know, a real full complement, if you will, of Anaheim Ducks and who they will ice when the season starts next week. So this is a better example. Tonight is a better example. Both teams are virtually have their whole lineup in there, and you can sense it just talking to the guys this morning. They're excited about this opportunity. They're excited about the fact that they're playing against what is pretty much the whole team for the Vegas Golden Knights. And just the same, the Sharks are icing what is likely their roster.
4: Pretty close to it anyway. Maybe one last tweak or two to take a look at players. I suppose that for tonight's game, when we look at the lineup here, Jamal, we think that Nolan Allen has a lot of attention on him. Sam Dickinson does as well. And, of course, for the rest of the group, you have to look at Ivar Stenberg, who's been nothing less than magnificent in preseason play. The only question I think now with him is, where does he slot in?
5: Yeah, and you know what is interesting is that he's played one game with Wennberg as his centerman, and he's played one game with Misa as his centerman. I think they would like to have him with Wennberg, but can you deny the chemistry that they possess with Michael Misa? It was something special. I guess the positive is they could always go back to him and Misa at any point that they would like, and they want to see how he can develop that chemistry with Wennberg. But the reality is this young player has been so impressive. Yeah, I knew that there was going to be this offensive flair to his game. There's a greater poise to his game that I didn't anticipate. There is also really good awareness away from the puck, and you can tell that he has been trained, he has been coached the right way how to play the game because he's responsible defensively as well.
4: Certainly beyond his years and his preparation for the NHL, not all that different, although maybe not at the same level as Macklin Cetabrini when he came in at 18. But what is amazing to me is all of these young kids, the top talents, are being trained so well that they don't even miss a beat when they get to the NHL.
5: It really is remarkable. I don't remember it being like that. But the last 5-7 years, you're right. These young players, and where you see it more, I think, is on the fence. You typically would say, you know what, it's going to take a young defenseman 3 to 4, 3 to 5 years pro before they can. There has been a plethora around the league of young defensemen stepping in and being able to contribute right away. And another one coming for the Sharks that people may not know a lot about, Luca Cagnoni, who is not likely playing tonight, but I expect him to be in the lineup for opening night.
4: Let's get to that roster report from Kaiser Permanente. Get care like a pro with Kaiser Permanente, trusted team physicians of the San Jose Sharks. Jamal is exactly correct. Luca Cagnoni is not going to be playing in tonight's game. At least he's not scheduled to. And that means that they pretty much understand what he's all about. But they're not totally sure about where they're going to slot Sam Dickinson and Nolan Allen. I think Allen has had one of the better training camps of any defenseman on the Sharks. Tonight, it looks like he's going to play with Jacob Trouba in a bit of an audition for some extra ice time.
5: Yeah, I got to be honest. I'm not really astute at evaluating defensemen, but I can tell you this. You don't really notice him, and that is a compliment. He is a stay-at-home defenseman. And I lean on what Ryan Warsawski was talking about yesterday. He was saying he was very impressed with the intensity in a 10-0 game that he played with from the start to the finish. And he knows who he is as a player. That is a great compliment from your head coach, that he trusts you, that he knows that you know what you are as a player, and that you can be relied upon in defensive situations.
4: Those are more kudos for defenseman Nolan Allen, as we mentioned tonight. But the flip side of that is in that 6-2 loss in the preseason opener to Anaheim, the Sharks didn't stop playing either. And I think that's as important as being with the 10-0 lead.
5: Absolutely. I think that you learn that as a young player, and everyone's on a different journey, right? Jacob Trouba getting through this game is just about playing the game. You know what I mean? But for a younger defenseman, he wants to prove himself. He wants to go out there and get noticed and make this team. They're on a different trajectory and a different plan when it comes to this game. So that's exciting. I think that you got big guy like Trouba there to help, you know, settle the young guy down and keep him a little safer out there. I think that, you know, it'll allow him to be even more physical because you got Troops there on your right side.
4: Well, it may be a routine night for Jacob Trouba, but he still has a lot of excitement about what's building in San Jose. He's looking forward to that, sensing the opportunity to be on the Sharks for opening night against Florida and to start a new era in his career.
6: Time for the real thing, so everybody's ready to go, excited to kind of get our legs under us for the final time before it's real.
4: Jacob Trouba has certainly understood that facing a real Vegas team is going to be a much bigger challenge than the previous games in the preseason.
6: I think different lineups throughout the preseason kind of get different things, you work on different things, just kind of get the look, get the feel, get the, I guess, the motion of the game back. So yeah, it'll be high pace tonight. It'll be good for us to kind of see where we are as individuals, as a group, and kind of move forward from there, getting ready for the first game.
4: And there with two answers, he says exactly what you're talking about, the idea that this is a routine for him. He's been through this many times before. However, he understands the excitement about working with the young players and what lies ahead.
7: Yeah, and I think that he knows he's a former captain, so he's got his pulse on all things team-wise as well. So he understands that everyone's on a different plan in regard to preparing for the season. I'm sure he's super excited, as everyone seems to be, about the prospects of what the year looks like ahead and the opportunity that lays ahead for the San Jose Sharks. So I remember earlier on in this week, you talked about the stat line for the Vegas Golden Knights and how many wins they had, notwithstanding regulation. And it was remarkable that it was either the same or very close to...
4: They both had 39.
7: It's really... That's an unbelievable stat. Why don't you share that again?
4: The Sharks won 39 games last year, and that includes one shootout win. The Vegas Golden Knights... Make that two shootout wins, sorry. The Vegas Golden Knights also won 39 games, including one shootout win. So you think about it, in terms of getting victories in the NHL last year, the San Jose Sharks and the top team in the Pacific Division were dead even.
7: It really is remarkable. And this is a team that went to the Stanley Cup Final and lost. And so, you know, that's an unbelievable stat right there. And I know, what I like about the Sharks group as well is they're not shying away from it. They're talking about the goal. The goal is to make the playoffs. And I think saying that out loud as a group, and saying it over and over again, it tends to manifest itself. I really like that about the group. It sounds like a little silly thing, but the fact that they're not shying away from it, the fact that they're saying it regularly, that the goal is to make the playoffs, is really going to help them this year.
4: Well, and what's the subtext behind that? Not only making the playoffs, but when you get there, do some damage.
7: Oh, yeah, that will be the whole idea. And you know what? At the end of the day, they're going to be a difficult team to play against. They changed the makeup of their back end. With that in mind, they're able to make some tweaks and changes that Ryan Warshawski wants to do defensively, and it's a really exciting time. Now, the key is this. They have to get off to a good start. That is very critical for this group. They have to get off to a good start. They haven't got off to great starts in the last 2 years. This will be the third year. They've got to get off to a good start.
4: There's no doubt that is the number one imperative of the 26-27 season for San Jose Sharks hockey. But the group is awfully excited about the opportunity to face that challenge. And guys that were here last year are chomping at the bit to have these games count for real. One of those players is Kiefer Sherwood. Tonight he's going to play on a line with Zach Ostapchuk and Barkley Goodrow, a veteran unit that, looking at it just on paper, you realize they're going to be awfully tough to play against. And he can't wait to get going.
8: Yeah, it's been a long time coming. It'll be a good challenge for us. Obviously, it's a good team over there, and you know, they have the experience. And you look at their team, and that's ultimately where we want to go. So, you know, I know it's early, but it'll be a good challenge for us, and you know, play our game and play our systems and set the tone.
4: And youthful energy also involved, with Sam Dickinson getting excited about what's going on.
9: Exciting, I think. You know, this is what you want every time you go and play. You want to play the best players and the best teams, so I think everybody in here is looking forward to it. You know, the close up to training camp and stuff, and you know, just looking forward as well.
4: That's Sam Dickinson of the Sharks. Everybody is looking forward to seeing what he can do tonight, playing alongside Dmitry Orlov. And that is our Sharks roster report, brought to you by Kaiser Permanente. Get care like a pro with Kaiser Permanente, trusted team physicians of the San Jose Sharks. Yaroslav Askarov will make the start in goal. Alex Nedeljkovic will back him up. And this is essentially, with maybe one tweak or two, the lineup the Sharks will have on opening night against Florida on October the 1st. When we come back, we will continue with our Sharks warm-up program from T-Mobile Arena right after this message on the San Jose Sharks Audio Network.
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4: Always exciting when the Sharks play the Vegas Golden Knights because of their great history. And even though this game doesn't count in the regular season standings, it's as close as you can get to that in the preseason. Teams have fielded their essential top lineups. And on the Vegas Golden Knights side, we're going to see Mitch Marner. We're going to see Jack Eichel, Ivan Barbashev, Mark Stone, William Karlsson, Shea Theodore, And that is a fearsome lineup that went to the Stanley Cup Final last year.
7: Yeah, they're a veteran team that's been there, you know, found ways to win and have consistently been at the top of the table. And you know, their defense are really tough to play against. They're all big, they're all long, they're all mobile and can skate, and not easy to generate, and they block a ton of shots. So it's going to be really critical that the Sharks find ways to get on the inside, and the defense are going to have to look to shoot for sticks and high tips and shooting it wide and not letting their shots get blocked.
4: Meanwhile, when the puck is in the defensive zone, the Sharks have some big, burly defensemen out there that they didn't have in the lineup last year. I'm talking about Darnell Nurse, Michael Kesselring, also Dmitry Orlov coming back, but Jacob Trouba, a former captain at 6'3", 215, is certainly going to be a factor whenever Jack Eichel tries to get into position. And Kiefer Sherwood, for one, among the forwards, is really excited about how the veteran defenseman just being on the Sharks roster make him feel.
8: Good, good. I mean, they have a presence. They play with some jam, and they bring a lot of experience that will help us through the ups and downs of the season. So they're going to be big for our culture and our leadership and our identity, and it's part of the excitement that we've been building.
4: What do you learn from these defensemen if you are a younger player on the roster? Well, as you've heard already, I've spoken to Sam Dickinson about that and other topics, and I asked him what he is learning from these players.
10: So much. You know, they've been so huge for not only myself, but the entire team. You know, a lot of young guys around, so to have guys like that kind of, you know, roaming around the room and, you know, just hanging out with them and learning little things from them has been huge for myself, and, you know, really lucky that they've been so great to me, and, yeah, I mean, just happy that they're here.
4: What he's also referring to, Jamal, is the idea that these guys are helping building team confidence, and it takes a little while to get that settled when you have changes to your roster as much as the Sharks have had, but you get the sense that that's what's going on.
7: Yeah, and for me, I call it swagger, and that's what they want to have. That's what you have to have to be a successful team. And so when you have those two big guys back there that are playing a physical brand of hockey, everyone gets a little bit taller, everyone gets a little bit, their chest sticking out a little bit more, and that's only going to help them play the way they need to play to have success this year.
4: And you can't forget about Kesselring, too. He's 6'5", and he's got good range and length with his stick. He's going to be an interesting add to this team as he develops confidence.
7: Oh, I really like him as a player and been very impressed with his skating ability, his ability to make a first pass, offensively, defensively. He's just a really smart defenseman, and very rare to find a you know, to get a guy like that at that size, a right-hand shot. Kind of reminds me of a Colton Parayko in St. Louis, in the sense that sometimes you want him to be a little bit more physical. That's not necessarily his nature. And I think sometimes you get gravitated toward, oh, we want him to be more physical and do this and this, and not celebrate what he's so good at, which his length, his ability to jump up in the play. And I think as he gains more confidence, we're going to see more of that offensive side of his game that I believe is there.
4: I think Parayko is a good example of that. They're both right-handed shots, both big and rangy. They both can play that tough-to-play-against style that doesn't necessarily get noticed from the big hits, like, let's say, what a Dmitry Orlov can do. But it's kind of interesting because I go back in Sharks history, and I remember Mike Rapchi, and he was a guy that was really long. He was big, and everybody expected him to, for lack of a better way of putting it, kill people. But that's not the kind of player that he was. Wasn't his personality. And yet, I was listening to a couple of podcasts, and Brett Hull was on that one with Kelly Chase. They were talking about playing against him, and they said, I hated playing against him because I couldn't move him.
7: Yeah, and that's a great point. I think that's just human nature, right? Sometimes you see a guy who's 6'5", and weighs 220, and you want him to be physical, and what gets lost is appreciating what they do well. And I think you're right. I think it has a lot to do with just who they are as people and their nature. And you're not going to get Kesselring to be as aggressive and mean as Trouba, and that's okay. What he does well is he uses his length. He makes a great first pass. He has, again, an offensive side to his game that I think will come as he gains confidence being a Shark.
4: What do we think that we learned about Mason Marchment playing with Celebrini and with Smith in the last game, scoring two goals, but also getting some second and third chances generated?
7: Yeah, you know what? What's impressive about him for me is I don't really know him before this, before watching that game. Yeah, I knew of him as a player, as a power forward. He's got way better hands than I thought. Very smart player. Can really, really have a breakout season playing with Macklin, and I think that, you know, smarter hockey people have saw that in him and think there's another level for him to reach. And I think that playing with Mac and Will, if they start off well, because that's going to be the key, right? They're going to have to produce. That's the reality. If he starts out well and he starts producing, he could have a career year.
4: We are at T-Mobile Arena in Las Vegas, Nevada. It is the Sharks and the Vegas Golden Knights. Stand by. We've got the keys to the game coming up next on the San Jose Sharks Audio Network.
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4: The Zambonis are out, and they are cleaning the ice here at T-Mobile Arena in Las Vegas. The Sharks are back in their dressing room getting set to face off against the Golden Knights in preseason play. Goaltending matchup tonight will be Yaroslav Askarov for the Sharks going up against Carter Hart, the goaltender who led this team to the Stanley Cup Final with 14 playoff victories. He certainly had an impressive time with the team last year and wants to build on it this season. We know that the key to the season is getting off to a good start in so many ways for San Jose Sharks hockey, but what about the keys to tonight's game? With those keys, here is Jamal Mayers.
7: Yeah, the first key for me is be harder on their skill. What do I mean by that? I'm talking especially about Jack Eichel and Mitch Marner. Those two are the drivers for the offense for the Vegas Golden Knights. You've got to be hard on those guys. Second is you have to defend in layers. What do I mean by that? Guys who are going to get beat. There has to be another layer behind that. If they get beat out of the corner, defend in layers. Make it difficult for them to get to the house to the front of the net. And then finally, they've got to get... I like the power play number two. They did really well in the last game. Let's be honest. Power play number one has to get going, and it starts tonight.
4: Those are the keys to the game, and when we come back, we will continue with Sharks warm-up from T-Mobile Arena in Las Vegas right after this on the San Jose Sharks Audio Network.
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4: Welcome back to Las Vegas. The Sharks are getting set to face off against the Vegas Golden Knights, and the speculation continues as to who's really going to be on the roster at the start of the campaign on October the 1st. And one thing that always affects that are the injury stories. Adam Gaudette is back on the ice this morning working with the bumped and bruised guys, which is really good news, but he hasn't played at all in the preseason. So the question is, will he be ready with the extra days off before next Thursday? And some of the other contestants for a job include Brett Leeson, who I think has had a really strong preseason too. Days off before next Thursday. And some of the other contestants for a job include Brett Leeson, who I think is at a

0: type of improvement from some of their other players as well. But Ostapchuk tonight playing with Kiefer Sherwood and Barkley Goodrow. I got to tell you, I don't want to play against that line.
1: Yeah, you know what? I think Ostapchuk, to me, needs to be even more physical. I think the fact that he is willing to drop the gloves, I know that's not what it's all about. I'm telling you, the fact that he's willing will really make it a lot easier for him to have an effect on the game. He can be physical against, and he can skate. So if he can be physical against the other team's top lines, and him and Kiefer Sherwood could run around a little bit, you're going to get people worried about where they are shift to shift.
0: Well, shift to shift, they're going to be tough to play against, and it also gives the Sharks the ability to slot people in where they kind of belong. Tonight, it'll be Stenberg, Wenberg, and Graf back together again. I got a feeling that even though the chemistry with Misa is so spectacular, that's probably where Ivar is going to start, but yet the temptation to put him with Misa is probably going to be overwhelming.
1: Yeah, and you know what? The two Bergs and Graf, so I don't know, maybe we're going to come up with some kind of name for the line.
0: Stand by. We have the Sharks coming up with head coach Ryan Warsofsky next on the San Jose Sharks Audio Network.
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0: One last kick at the can before the regular season starts. And tonight, in Vegas, it's the Sharks and the Vegas Golden Knights. I'm Dan Rusinowski, along with Sharks head coach Ryan Warsofsky. And Ryan, you're at the point now where you're close to deciding what your 23-man roster is going to look like. But I wanted to ask you about, what have you learned about your whole organizational personnel in this preseason?
3: Yeah, we've gotten a lot deeper in a lot of different areas, and that's important as we are trending upwards here. We've had a really competitive camp. There's jobs to be had. There's roles to be had. And we've seen that as camp has gone on.
0: One thing, too, is that it looks like each and every year the kids that are coming into the organization are just so mature for their age. To what do you attribute that?
3: Yeah, I think, you know, like you look like a guy like Stenberg, right? He played it in Sweden in a men's league and understands, you know, the nuances that go on. We have a great group of veterans that have good routines that they can follow. We have a great group of younger players that have been in the league now 3 years, in the Celebrities and the Smiths. I think you watch and you look around, everything's a little contagious, and whether that's positive or negative or your routine or how we want them to play, it kind of feeds off into the rest of the group.
0: How long do you think it takes for some of the new guys as they integrate to help develop team confidence?
3: Yeah, I think that's something that we've continued to work on, and we want it to grow organically. I don't think it's something that we need to press, and we want guys to be themselves and understand that they're important for our team, whatever role you're in. But I think our group is very determined right now. You can see that as camp has gone on. You can see it early in late August when everyone's here very early. So we'll continue to grow that and grow that identity, and hopefully that comes organically.
0: One thing you can't criticize them for is their eagerness. They're eager to get out on the ice all the time. Seems like for tonight's game against what looks like a pretty full Vegas lineup, that eagerness is really going to get tested.
3: Yeah, we're excited to play this game. Obviously, it's the last one, last dress rehearsal, but against an NHL lineup in a hostile environment in Vegas on a Saturday night, it should be a fun environment. It should be good for our young players. It should be good for our group to go through this experience on the road. There's going to be this experience just in a week from now when we go out to Dallas. So this is good for our group. This is good for you know, where we're trending and how we need to play and how all the things we're going to go through the regular season.
0: Look forward to the game. Good luck.
3: Thanks, Dan.
0: That's our Coach's Chalkboard show today. 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
1: Welcome back to T-Mobile Arena in Las Vegas. I'm Dan Rusinowski, along with Jamal Mayers. Tonight, the final preseason matchup of the schedule, and it is an important one. The Sharks and the Vegas Golden Knights are on the ice. We've got the broadcast coming up next on the San Jose Sharks Audio Network. Time for hockey here in Las Vegas, and we've got the starting lineups for the Sharks and the Vegas Golden Knights on the ice, getting set for this preseason matchup, the final one on the schedule for both teams. For San Jose, it will be goaltender Yaroslav Askarov in net to our left. Sharks wearing their white road sweaters here in Las Vegas. On defense, it'll be a combination of Darnell Nurse and Michael Kesselring. That's exciting. And up front, new captain Macklin Celebrini is centering Will Smith on the right side and Mason Marchment on the left.
2: And the Vegas Golden Knights going head-to-head with the big boys. They got Jack Eichel centering Barbashev and Mark Stone. And on the back end, they're going with Brady McNabb and Shea Theodore. And in net, they've got Carter Hart.
1: Referees for tonight's game are Jordan Samuels-Thomas and Cody Beach. The linesmen are Sean Oliver and veteran Ryan Gibbons. And we are all set to get this baby started. As always, a raucous environment here at T-Mobile Arena, even for a preseason game. But then again, it is the Sharks and the Golden Knights. Off the faceoff, Celebrini wins the draw, and San Jose moves from left to right in the first period. Sharks move back to their own zone. Askarov and goal to our left, tips near boards. Kesselring lost it to Barbashev. Stone centers in front. Barbashev got a chance off a deflection and a stick save alertly made by Askarov. That's a good job for him to get a stick on the puck right away as the Sharks clear it back down the ice.
2: Yeah, a little bit of a miscommunication on the exit there between Will Smith and Kesselring, but they made amends by a good play by Askarov.
1: Right now we are just underway in the first period, and here comes Vegas. Jack Eichel, so deft with the puck. Stick handles across the San Jose line and backhands down into the corner. But speaking about being deft, how about Celebrini in position to intercept? And both teams make line changes now as Celebrini drops it back to his defense. Darnell Nurse flicks it forward, and Jacob Trouba on the ice banks it off the left wing boards and gets it out to center. Knocked back the other way, though, by defenseman Rasmus Anderson. Back now into the near corner. Trouba picks up and smartly shifts to Nolan and Allen. Good first pass out to Toffoli, and here comes San Jose. Chernyshov down the left wing side, digging for the puck in the offensive zone. With Toffoli, works it around the boards. Nolan Allen calmly keeps it in left point and dumps back behind the goal line. Toffoli fights for it, now working it free is Michael Misa. Misa slipped away from a check there, almost poked the puck into his control, but almost is something you can't be against Vegas, as they have a lot of pursuit, a lot of numbers close to the puck, and Parker Wotherspoon has it back behind his own net.
2: Yeah, and already you can tell that both teams are a little bit more poised and under control in the defensive zone. We got to make sure you put the puck in a good area.
1: Puck dumped down into the Shark zone, and Ryan Gibbons puts the hand up and signals that the play needs to stop and come all the way back to the Vegas end for an icing call.
2: Yeah, and you got Wenberg lines out there now with Colin Graf and Stenberg. It's always exciting to, as a young player for Stenberg, to go to these buildings he's never been in, and I'm sure this is just another one on the list.
1: Face off to the right side of Carter Hart. 14 wins in the playoffs last year, all the way to the Stanley Cup final. Wenberg wins the draw. Here's Sam Dickinson, stick handling to the left circle and shooting it, but the puck missed the net. It bounded off the corner boards and stays in play. Wenberg, left corner, stick handles the puck to the left half boards, turns, throws into the corner, left wing side, and Stenberg works it free. Now it's Graf getting checked behind the goal line. Boy, Wotherspoon all over Stenberg in the corner, giving him an earful. But Graf digs it loose, went back to Dickinson on the point, just guns it down the boards, behind the goal line. Stenberg had it on his stick, but lost it to Jeremy Lauzon's check, and the Golden Knights will pick it up and will start to move it out. That's Tomas Hertl's line finishing out their turn on the ice surface there for Vegas. It's Hertl, Victor Olofsson, and rookie Trevor Connolly. Coming back inside the Sharks zone. Nothing the score. 2.5 gone by in the first period. Here's a long headband feed for Barkley Goodrow, and the veteran racing into the offensive zone, getting a piece of it, trying to center it, but it was deflected, and Vegas is able to move it out. Getting back now, Kiefer Sherwood to help out the two defensemen, Kesselring and Nurse. And there he is on the right wing side, in position, as Sherwood pushes it forward and gets the puck out of the zone. Little subtle plays like that are going to really help. Right now, the Sharks steal in the neutral zone. Nice job there by Ostapchuk to get in the way. And now Nurse will be able to shoot one in. Left wing side, now it comes around to the near boards. On the right wing side of the ice. Reaching for it in front of the net there was Sherwood. He couldn't quite get it. And so Vegas will recover and skate one out. Good body check right in front of the Sharks bench there against Brayden Bowman by Zach Ostapchuk on his way back to the bench. That was kind of an accidentally on purpose moment to say, welcome to the game.
2: Yeah, and that's exactly what you want to see out of this fourth line is creating energy, being physical and hard to play against, and a really good job by Ostapchuk.
1: But here comes the top line for Vegas. It's Barbashev one-on-one against Kesselring, and Kesselring plays that beautifully, just steps right up to him and checks the puck off his stick. I think that Barbashev thought he might have more time to make a play there. Coming in now, Will Smith. Sanders out in front for Celebrini, but the Golden Knights were ready for that. Rasmus Anderson knocked it away. And now Parker Wotherspoon moves from right to left for Vegas up to the Sharks line for a dump in. Wotherspoon is already in the all the way in there, pardon me. And he put the hit on Nolan Allen, but Allen shrugged that off, couldn't clear it. Eichel keeps in, back to the point. Wotherspoon now to Rasmus Anderson. Right circle, centering feed. Askarov played that with Trouba going up against Eichel one-on-one right in front of the net. That those two players go up against each other. And how about Trouba? He forced Eichel to go all the way out to center ice. That allows for a line change, but Vegas is thinking to do the same thing.
2: Yeah, really good job by Trouba using his skating ability.
1: Here comes Brett Howden moving in on the right wing side for Vegas, but an angle shot from the right circle is turned aside relatively routinely by Yaroslav Askarov. Nothing to score. 4.5 gone by in the first period. Here's a shot by William Karlsson from the high slot. Stick save Askarov. Behind the net, fighting for it now. Mitch Marner stick handling. Sends it out near circle. William Karlsson the drive, but it's wide of the net, ringing off the boards and glass. Vegas keeps it in. Howden keeps it going around the near boards. And there is William Karlsson to reverse the puck to the corner. Marner right side. Throws to the net. That was a dangerous chance. Good save by Askarov, and the Sharks to Foldy breaks one out. He gets to the red line, shoots in. Sharks now going into forecheck. Toffoli going up against Noah Hanifin, far side of the ice. They poke it free, and Marner back to help out. Gets it over to Hanifin, who winds behind his own net. Sharks complete the change now. It's the Wenberg line coming out. Wenberg, Stenberg, and Graf. And a great play by Stenberg. Steals the puck away in the offensive zone, and Wenberg will take advantage by throwing it around the boards. Reversed now down low to the right corner by Orloff. Orloff out there with Sam Dickinson as a defensive pair. Orloff, the left shot, playing on the right side of a D. He's done a lot of that in his hockey life. Loose back behind the Vegas net. No score first period. Kick forward there. Now it's Stenberg trying to dig it free back to the point men, but Vegas was there to knock it aside. And the Golden Knights relieved the pressure as they send it off the left boards. Connolly got it there back to the Sharks' blue line.
2: Yeah, and a really good job by Sam Dickinson getting early position on the winger for the Golden Knights, and that what that does is it forces him to make a good play, and when he does it, you're keeping plays alive in the offensive zone.
1: Lines are changing for both teams. 5:55 gone by in the scoreless first as Shea Theodore is bodied up behind his own net, but he flipped it to Braden McNabb, and he throws it out to Olofsson. A pass on the right, Tomas Hertl had to stop at the red line to make that puck work on his stick. And he's bumped, but he dumps it all the way down, and Vegas will make the line change now. By the way, I'd be remiss if I didn't mention that Ryan Craig is the brand new head coach for the Vegas Golden Knights. He has led the team in the AHL in Henderson the last number of years, and he is part of the group of people that the Vegas Golden Knights have built into developing into becoming NHLers, replacing John Tortorella here this season as the puck deflected out of play.
2: Yeah, this let's be honest, this management team does some peculiar things. Not often that you make it to the Stanley Cup final and then don't get renewed, but they had a plan, a succession plan in place, and they thought Craig was their guy, and they executed that plan. So he's a young up-and-coming coach, and he's getting his opportunity with the Vegas Golden Knights.
1: We've got a break in the action. 6.5 gone by in a scoreless first period. 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Let's pause 10 seconds for station identification. 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
1: Great to have you with us live here in Las Vegas, Nevada. I'm Dan Rusinowski along with Jamal Mayers. So far, a scoreless tie. Shots are 5-1 in favor of Vegas. So that's obviously a thing to do for Sharks hockey here in this portion of the period.
2: Yeah, they're certainly going to want to get off to a little bit of a better start. It's not easy against this defense corps. They're big, they're long, they're rangy. So, you know, I think it's a great challenge for the Sharks, and I love this setup here on the faceoff. You got Will Smith, who's a righty, he's able to take it on his backhand.
1: That's to the left side of goaltender Carter Hart, deep inside the Vegas zone. Smith wins the draw. Celebrini pokes at it. Got it back, and Kesselring slides it down into the circle, but good defensive coverage by Wotherspoon knocked it away from Will Smith. Coming back the other way now, Vegas able to tick it to center ice. Back at the Sharks blue line, Nurse tried to chip it forward, but it's knocked back the other way by one of the Vegas sticks. That's Braden Bowman, who got it in deep. Bowman forechecking now at the near side, along with Nick Dowd. Dowd with the puck now, one-on-one against Mason Marchment. Marchment giving him a bump, but Dowd can shrug that off. Got it around the board. Sharks can't clear. Wotherspoon on the point, takes that wrist shot. Boy, that came through with a great deal of zoom on it, and it was a stick save by Askarov with 13 minutes to play in a scoreless first. Celebrini caught in his own zone, throws it up the boards. It takes a bad bounce. Puck shot toward the net, and that had to hurt as Kesselring blocked that. Did not expect that, and he is hobbling his way off the ice at 7 minutes and 12 seconds of this scoreless first. We'll keep an eye on that as right now Nolan Allen jumps on. Allen sends it off a stick, gets it deep inside the Vegas zone, and back off to the right side of Carter Hart. It comes around the boards, and here come the Golden Knights on the move. Up the middle of the ice they come. Mark Stone, the captain of the team, stick handles into the zone and a give and go. Allen checked him, but Barbashev tosses to the point off the stick of Nolan Hanifin, and back to center ice it goes. So a lot of fits and starts so far in this game. The big concern for the Sharks, how's Kesselring feeling? He's bent over on the bench.
2: Yeah, that doesn't feel good to block that, and you know what? Everyone on that bench certainly took notice of that, and the Sharks getting hemmed in their zone a little bit too much, probably for their liking. You're going to have to get out of their zone a little bit cleaner and get on the offense.
1: Nothing to score. 8 minutes gone by in this first period. Puck comes back to the Sharks zone, and Jacob Trouba settles things down. He's playing defense with Nolan Allen tonight. And up ice, we've got the Wenberg line out there again. That's Wenberg, Stenberg, and Colin Graf. Bounce forward, but the puck is out of play. Maybe somebody on the benches there as it deflects in. So we get a stoppage with 11:46 to go in period number one. No score. Well, history starts now. Watch Macklin Celebrini lead the Sharks out of the home ice as captain for the first time on Thursday, October the 1st, as the Sharks home opener takes place. Get to the tank early for the pregame festival starting at 3 o'clock in the afternoon, featuring the return of the teal carpet. Get your opening night tickets today. There are still some available at sjsharks.com/tickets. Such anticipation for what's going to be a great year.
2: Absolutely. And home opener against Florida. It'll be a fun time.
1: The Kachuk brothers. I wonder if Papa is going to be in town.
2: He's not. I asked him, actually.
1: You already talked to him?
2: Yeah, I talked to him.
1: I knew you had an in there.
2: He's like, nope, I won't be there.
1: He'll be watching, though.
2: That's right.
1: Right now, the Sharks have the puck, moving it up from left to right. Nice move by Wenberg to slip by two checkers. He stick handles up the right. He's across the line. Now he's body checked, but he throws it in deep into the corner. Wenberg lost his stick on the play, and the puck skipped through his reach. And here comes Marner on a 3-on-3. Getting back Stenberg. How about that defensive responsibility by the 18-year-old rookie? Making a 3-on-2, a 3-on-3, and then he made the defensive play. That is a great illustration of what you can expect from him.
2: Yeah, really nice job by Stenberg coming back and awareness of where he is on the ice, reloading, defending, and doing the right things defensively.
1: Right now, here come the Golden Knights again. No score. They get it to the Sharks line, turn it over. Sharks send to the right boards at center. Poked forward by Barkley Goodrow. Knew the check was coming from Lauzon, but backhands down the boards into the zone. It doesn't stay there very long. Trevor Connolly, the youngster, moving it out to center with Tomas Hertl and Victor Olofsson. Here's Hertl across the line, shooting it toward the net from the right circle, and a nice challenge and a good save by Yaroslav Askarov. Olofsson on the rebound. Centering feed, that's a shot blocked by Darnell Nurse off the stick of defenseman Noah Hanifin as the Golden Knights put some pressure on the Sharks here in the first. Loose behind the San Jose goal, puck bounds to the far corner. Ostapchuk on the ice, backhands behind his own net. Good to see Kesselring back out there, knocking it forward. But unfortunately, a good pinch by Lauzon keeps the puck in play and allows the Golden Knights to make the line change. Fresh skaters coming on as Tomas Hertl, 1-on-3, trying to win the battle. We've seen him do that before over his career. And now the Sharks get in there to try to dig it loose again. And Kesselring gets it and holds onto the puck. He avoided the temptation to try to shoot it up the boards there, and I know he's under pressure right now, but that could have resulted in a bad turnover, and instead it's just a scrum in the corner. Nurse with a little shot on Bowman, but it's dug free by Dowd. Fourth line out there for Vegas. Bad bounce on the point for the Golden Knights. It goes over the stick of Rasmus Anderson so that the Knights regroup at center ice. Now the puck is tipped out of play. We got a deflection and a stoppage, and the puck will be inside the San Jose Sharks zone. 9 minutes, 30 seconds to go in this scoreless first period. The Golden Knights have had the tilted direction of the play in the zone of the Sharks. 7-1, they're out shooting San Jose, but Yaroslav Askarov and the defense have held serve thus far. We'll be right back on the San Jose Sharks Audio Network. Celebrate opening weekend with the Sharks at SAP Center on October the 3rd as the Sharks take on the Los Angeles Kings. And you can grab a Simisa poster at the door. Get your tickets now for Sharks hockey for that game and all season long at sjsharks.com/tickets. You got to get your tickets this year, folks. It is going to be quite a season. Right now, nothing to score off the faceoff. Vegas with a shot by Barbashev, blocked, and another block by Jacob Trouba, and the Sharks able to lift that out to center ice. Really good coverage there, but one thing you've noticed is that the Vegas Golden Knights have gotten their forecheck game going, and the Sharks have got to get out of the zone better.
2: Yeah, it's not easy. They know how to get pucks behind the D, and they want to play in the offensive zone, and they use the width of the ice, but you've got to cut things off and get that puck out.
1: Here comes a shot from the point by Theodore, blocked in front by Allen. Loose puck. Can the Knights hold it in? They do. At the near side, McNabb, the veteran defenseman, throws in deep back behind the Sharks' net. Captain Mark Stone grinds it loose, but a good job by Trouba and Celebrini to work it loose. The Sharks do get it out of the zone. Trouba rushes over to the left side of the ice, lifts one in the air softly, and the Sharks get a change. That's pretty smart play right there to get fresh forwards out there.
2: Yeah, that's exactly what you have to do. And I know sometimes you want to come out cleanly, but when the game is tilted like it is right now, you've got to just punt into the neutral zone and kind of settle things down.
1: Sharks nothing, Knights nothing. 8.5 to go, first period. Puck coming down into the Vegas zone. Parker Watherspoon back to get it there. Turned over the puck to Foley, steals it, throws it back to the point, and Dickinson blows up his stick in the one-time attempt. It goes flying. He goes back and gets a new swig as the Knights come to the attack, and Dickinson is prepared. Angle opportunity for Vegas on the far side. Dickinson getting a piece of it. We got a penalty coming up from behind the plate. Little holding going on, and the result of this is going to be a Vegas power play.
2: Yeah, unfortunately, to Foley trying to come back and get on the right side, the defensive side rather, of Mitch Marner, ends up taking a penalty in the process. And really unfortunate because they were both battling in the middle of the ice at center ice, and referee believing that it was holding or interference on Toffoli's part. So now the PK will go to work. Got Colin Graf out there with Goudreau and Nurse and Kesselring.
1: Vegas's power play hasn't really gotten going in the preseason. They're only 1-for-8 so far. And the San Jose Sharks have killed off 6 out of 7. So we'll see how this lines up with the full lineups out there. Off the faceoff, no score. Vegas on the power play after the Tyler Toffoli holding call at 11:50. Eichel, quarterback, and gives to Stone. Throws it across through the crease. Nurse was ready for that feed that was intended for Marner, and the Sharks grind it out. Goodrow able to chip it ahead and get it out. Goodrow and Graf starting out on the PK.
2: Yeah, Kesselring's got to be careful, though. He's a little too close to the hash mark, and that allows the net front play, so he's got to be a little bit more mindful. If that puck does go through him to the goal line, he can get back to the front of the net in time.
1: Something tells me when his shift is over that he and Doug Huda will have a chat about that, I'm sure. Doug Huda, a master of working with defensemen in all situations, and he's going to be a big part of the development of Michael Kesselring this year. Vegas on the power play now for a minute 14. They set up in the Shark zone. Eichel down low, feeds it over to Stone, tried to go to the middle of hurdle, but it was batted away by a stick. Held in far side. Marner's got it. Right circle. Holds it. Shoots it. Save made by Askarov. And he's able to hold on.
2: That's a good shot. On a penalty killer, you'd like those shots. You give that one to Askarov all day long. It's outside the dots. It's not in a dangerous place. You could see that Marner was trying to look through the seam to Eichel. That was taken away by the forwards managing their depth and doing a great job not allowing any of those seam plays to get through.
1: Well, Vegas coaching staff making the change, putting out the second unit with a minute to go remain on that Tyler Toffoli penalty. They've got William Carlson, Victor Olofsson on the ice. Braden Bowman out there is the man in front of a net. And back on the points, a combination of players. That's Connolly at forward playing on the point with Rasmus Anderson. Sharks penalty kill comprised of Chernyshov and Wenberg up front. Trouba and Allen are back. Moving in, Vegas has a chance. Good defensive play by Trouba, checking back. It looked like Olofsson slipped by him, but at the last second, the stick was there, and the puck bounds to the far corner. Work free by Vegas. In front, a point-blank chance for Connolly sneaking in. A good stick save made by Askarov. Connolly gets it back left circle. Stick handles down low. 25 seconds to go on the power play. Anderson on the point. Back over near side. Connolly throws down low. Makes the play. Bowman shoots. And I don't know how that puck came across the ice. A one-time chance for Odelson. Knocked aside by Askarov in the defense. Final seconds of the power play ticking off. It's Connolly dropping it back. Anderson cross ice. There's the shot. It's blocked in front off Odelson. And the Sharks clear all the way down.
2: Great job by Allen blocking that shot. Going down and sacrificing his body. Chernyshov's got to be a little bit more aware. When that puck gets kicked back to the half wall, he's got to be able to get back and cut that off and not just wait, because you're allowing that guy to get to that middle of the ice. Makes it very dangerous.
1: Penalty is over. Still no score, but Vegas tries to build the momentum as Barbashev flips to the net. Scoop glove save made by Askarov, and we get a stoppage with 5:54 remaining in period number one. This broadcast is coming to you from T-Mobile Arena in Las Vegas, Nevada. Nothing to score. We'll be back on the San Jose Sharks Audio Network. Sharks have successfully killed off a penalty. They're getting outshot 11-1 so far in this first period by the fully manned Vegas Golden Knights team. But I think, and along with the good defensive coverage in spite of that, Yaroslav Askarov has just been outstanding.
2: Three or four unbelievable saves. Backdoor tap-ins, if you will. Getting that left pad out there quickly and just showing his athleticism, his ability to read the play.
1: Faceoff coming up to Askey's right deep inside the Sharks zone. Alex Wenberg is out there taking this draw, going up against Nick Dowd. Fourth line out there for Vegas against the Sharks' third group. Puck dropped. Vegas has it. Slap shot toward the net, right on by Lozon. Routine save made by Askarov down low. It'll be grabbed by Orlov near side. He backhands up the boards under pressure. Couldn't get it out. Sent toward the goal. Knocked down by the Sharks. And here's a headman feed for Graf. He's got a semi-break. Moving in. Graf cutting to his right. Bumps into the defenseman. Lozon just getting back. And the pair tumbled into each other in the corner. And how about Lozon? A little extra shove in Graf's direction as the Sharks keep the puck in the offensive zone. Orlov sends it across the ice, gets a return feed from Dickinson. Orlov feeds it across the ice, intended for Stenberg, and Lozon, a really good defensive stick, knocks that over the glass and out of play. How about Jeremy Lozon involved with Graf getting back and then making that play?
2: Yeah, you know what? I think I like the way that the Sharks were able to stretch the zone there through the neutral zone, leaving the zone early on any kind of block shot. And that was a really smart play there by Colin Graf to leave the zone, and he paid the price. Try to slide it under the stick and reach around Lozon, and then paid a price in the corner with a heavy hit, but it didn't stop there. The battle continued to the front of the net, as you said, and Lozon gets his stick on a great pass.
1: Faceoff coming up. Macklin Celebrini, the Sharks captain, stepping onto the ice with Smith and with Marchment. It's on the right wing side. Smith took that faceoff before, but Celebrini takes this one. Got it back to Will Smith, but as he tried to get control, Vegas stepped right up to them. That's William Carlson, a good defensive play, and the Sharks did not get a shot on goal, and instead, Vegas able to clear. At center ice, they shoot one in. Off to our left, Askarov made the stick stop, left it for Kesselring. Sharks try the breakout, but Vegas will knock it aside. The Golden Knights are really tough to play against, especially in that neutral zone. That with their sticks in great position, they take away everything.
2: Yeah, you just got to indirects, meaning chip it off the boards, get on your horse, and get to work.
1: Far side of the ice, Sharks in their own end, hemmed in a little bit. Now work free, Vegas putting the pressure on. Far side, Carlson rink wide, moving in, McNabb off the goalpost with a shot from the left wing side. McNabb gets it back, winds up, doesn't shoot, slides it off to his right. Here's the shot by Theodore, wide of the goal. A turnaround shot by Marner, wide. Centering feed now, taken by Howden, but it's knocked aside by the Sharks' D. Boy, San Jose scrambling right now to try to get control and get it out of the zone. Will Smith picks it up and just lifts one out. Kind of a high fly ball that bounced in and into center field, but it was batted down by Eichel, and he takes off. Down the right side, across the line, guns one toward the net. And that is a calm save and a good rebound control by Askarov to hold on to that.
2: Yeah, Eichel is certainly elusive, isn't he? As he enters that zone, picks up the puck in the neutral zone. Doesn't look like he's going quick, but he is. Got those long, rangy strides. And just a great job by Askarov making sure he's square to that shot and denies the short side shelf shot from Eichel.
1: Two consecutive years of 90 points or more for Jack Eichel, one of the best players in the NHL. And that another example of his ability to sneak in and make something happen. Nothing to score here. Sharks go from left to right. Lead pass to Foldy to Chernyshov. Can't get around Watherspoon's check, but he pursues. Digs it free. And unfortunately, he put it under the reach of Michael Misa. And so it'll be lifted out now by Vegas. Neutral zone regroup for the Sharks. Truba feeds on the left. Here's a long feed across the rink. Chernyshov has Misa breaking in. Couldn't get him the puck. He goes behind the net. After that play was blocked, sends it back to the point. Allen stops it, shoots it, blocked by the stick of Eichel, and the puck is over the glass and out of action.
2: This is a great play by Allen. He gets the puck in the neutral zone just inside at the far blue line and the defensive blue line, and he's looking for lanes. He's looking for players. He's not just looking to dump it off the boards. He's trying to find and stretch the play. Does a great job, and that activates an opportunity that ended up on Chernyshov's stick. But if that play doesn't happen from Allen, they're not able to enter the zone so cleanly.
1: And it's still 0-0 as a result of that. Shots are 13-1 in favor of Vegas. 3:32 left in this first period. Faceoff deep in the Vegas zone. Let's see what the Sharks can do with this. So Stopchuk, Goodrow on the ice with Sherwood on defense. A combination of Allen and Truba. Puck dropped. Can the Sharks get it back? They do. Dickinson make that Allen, flicks it off the boards and in deep, but we have a hand pass violation called. That's against San Jose, so they will bring that faceoff back out. If you ain't cheating, you ain't trying.
2: Well, I would disagree with that. It kind of just went off of him. It was not like he handed it.
1: Yeah, I suppose.
2: You know, it was shot at him and he went like this and kind of defending himself, but it did go off his hand, so that's fine.
1: So they get another faceoff opportunity for Zach Ostapchuk, but this time it's outside the Vegas blue line. Nick Dowd in there against him, and really kind of a Vegas win. They get it all the way down the ice. Stick save made easily by Askarov. We're down to 3:18 left in this first period, and the Sharks are looking for chances. But right now they're looking to recover from body hits. There's a pretty good check on the far side of the ice by Vegas as the Golden Knights go to the attack. Down the left wing side, Dowd breaks in, stops in the corner, throws it up the near boards. Back on the point, Lauzon shoots, deflected in front, and it's chipped just wide. That was Mark Gatcombe who got a stick on that on the way in. And the Sharks will glove it down, get control of the play, and settle things down as they look for the line change. Dmitry Orlov, seeing that at the near side of the ice, waits for some guys to come on, then sends it rink wide. And Sam Dickinson tosses one ahead. It'll be poked all the way down. The Wenberg line is out there. We're down to 2:38 remaining in this scoreless first. Sharks still with only one shot on goal in this game. The Vegas Golden Knights have 13. Vegas cleared it back to the Sharks line. Dickinson sends it off the boards. Vegas intercepts. Here's McNabb at their own blue line. Moving it up the left side. Got it up to the red line. Connolly shoots in. And behind the net, a little one-time play there, almost blindly by Dickinson, but he's going to get it back now from Graff, who got back to help out. Now the Sharks do break out. Wenberg turning away from the forecheck of Connolly, has to drop it backwards. Sharks need to go forwards now. And here they come with Sam Dickinson leading the way. He gets to the red line, shoots it all the way in on goal. Gloved up high there by netminder Hart. I'm not sure if they're going to count him with a shot on goal. That puck would have gone over the crossbar. Instead, in the neutral zone, it's picked back up by Vegas after that. They do give him credit for a shot on goal on that one. So the Sharks are being outshot 13-2. But a shot from the neutral zone is not the way you want to do it. Here comes San Jose looking for a chance. Celebrini across the line, twisting and turning. One against two. Smith in front of the net. Looks like we get a stoppage of play. And have we drawn a penalty here? It looks like we have against Vegas. How about this? At 18:28 of this period, the Vegas Golden Knights get a two-minute hooking penalty. And this brings the Sharks power play out there. And who else puts Celebrini to draw a play like that?
2: Yeah, and a great job through the neutral zone using his speed and gets hooked in the process, and a great call there, and the Sharks go on the power play. And as we talked about in one of the keys, we've got to get this number one power play unit going. And had a nice conversation with Celebrini, and I always like to ask, you know, players what they work on in the summer. And oddly, he said, you know what, the power play. I want to be more effective on the half wall and make the decisions that I'm making, understanding how to take care of the puck a little bit more. He said, I did the analysis in the summer and realized I turned the puck over just a little bit too much. So I'm excited to see what he's changed and what he's able to do to build on that.
1: We'll see what happens. Power plays are brought to you by Power Business Technology, copiers and printers for your office needs. We're in the final minute and a half of this period. Off the faceoff, Sharks have the man advantage. They throw it around and they send it up the board. Celebrini chips it back to his own blue line, and cycling back there is Dmitry Orlov. So we've got Celebrini, Orlov, Smith, Chernyshov, and Wenberg. Right now, here's Celebrini moving across the line, whips it rink wide. Chernyshov couldn't handle that puck, handcuffed him a bit. Vegas moves shorthanded out of the zone with a minute remaining in the period. Nick Dowd killing the penalty for Vegas with Jack Eichel up front. Moves into the shark zone. Kills a few seconds. And now Celebrini will start to move it out. Make that Wenberg. Drops it back to Celebrini. Here's Celebrini through center. Celebrini down the right. Cross the line. Puts on the brakes. Takes a look. Gives to Orlov. Moves into the slot. Takes the shot. He scores! Dmitry Orlov from Mecklen Celebrini. Perfectly executed. Exactly what you want with 40 seconds left in the first period. A power play goal, and it's 1-0 Sharks.
2: Oh, just a great job on the entry. And this play doesn't happen unless you've got Wenberg, who went right to the front of the net, providing a great screen. There is no chance there for Carter Hart as he's trying to see Orlov through the maze of screen. But what a great job by Wenberg. Just a heads-up play to get himself acting like a goalie. Gets right in front of the goaltender. And all you have to do, Orlov just misses Wenberg. There's no chance for Carter Hart to see that one. Sharks are up 1-0.
1: And, you know, on that play, Wenberg did the little skate through, too, where Celebrini had the puck to toss it back. That caused a little misdirection for the defense, and he headed right to the front of the net, as you said.
2: Yeah, that's exactly what you've got to do. You've got to get to the front of the net. And sometimes a power play could be guilty of looking for the perfect shot. And you could argue that you had Will Smith over to the left of him, but Orlov saw great screen, so he decides to shoot it.
1: Got a two-minute holding call right off the faceoff called against San Jose. And moving to the penalty box right now for the Sharks is a disappointed Zach Ostapchuk. So with the score 1-0 San Jose, Vegas goes on the power play, and that will obviously carry over into the second period.
2: Yeah, an unfortunate penalty there for Ostapchuk, trying his best to back check on Jack Eichel. And now their number one unit will go to work.
1: Vegas trying to get the face off, but the Sharks have it. Allen stick handles and throws it up the middle all the way down. A bouncer that's handled there by Carter Hart. 18 seconds left in this first period. 1-0 Sharks as San Jose watches the Knights come to the attack to the Sharks line. Marner dropped for hurdle. Behind the back pass to the front of the net. Marner for golden chance. Couldn't get it on goal, and he poked it through the crease, and Stone couldn't get a stick on it because of coverage by Nolan Allen. 2 seconds left in the period. Can Graf clear it? He kicks it out to center ice, and that's it. The first period comes to a close. A lot of really good things coming in spite of the fact that the Sharks were outshot 13-2 by Vegas. They get the only goal of the period in the power play from Dmitry Orlov and take a 1-0 lead into the dressing room.
2: Yeah, and you know the Sharks are going to have conversations in that room. Not happy, I'm sure, with the fact that they only had 2 shots on goal and try to figure out what they need to do offensively. For me, it's about softening up the Vegas Golden Knights, and that means being a little bit more direct through the neutral zone and know that, you know what, we may have to punt into the neutral zone. We're not going to come out as cleanly as we would like, but we can kind of soften them up and get to our forecheck game.
1: At the end of one period of play, it is the Sharks 1 and the Golden Knights nothing. Stand by. We've got a guest in the dressing room coming up next, right after these words on the San Jose Sharks Audio Network. At the end of one period of play, the score is the Sharks 1 and the Vegas Golden Knights nothing. That score, in spite of the fact that the Sharks were outshot 13-2 by Vegas, great goaltending and good defensive resilience by the Sharks, and great opportunism on the power play on that goal by Dmitry Orlov, set up by Captain Mecklen Celebrini. Well, it's a little bit different playing a full team like Vegas, but the other day against the largely AHL group, the Sharks youngsters really went crazy. One of them, Michael Misa, had a goal and 3 assists, and right now Michael, in a bigger game just before the regular season, joins us on the Sharks Audio Network with Jamal Mayers.
2: Hey, Michael, it seemed like Vegas made it really difficult to get through the neutral zone. What kind of challenge do they pose in that regard?
4: Yeah, no, they're big. They got good sticks. I think we just got to, you know, continue to get the pucks in their zone. And, you know, I thought once we did that, we got some opportunities. So just continue to do that.
2: And how impressive and great is it to have a guy like Askarov make some huge saves, particularly early on in that first period?
4: Yeah, it's huge. You know, we try to build off that, you know, when our goalie's playing that well. And, you know, we got to continue to, you know, play from the next 40 minutes here.
2: Well, obviously, your line with Tolf and Chernyshov have tremendous amount of chemistry. What excites you about playing with those two?
4: Yeah, like you said, we're still, you know, building chemistry. You know, I thought we had a couple chances there, and but yeah, no, it's easy to play with those two, and yeah, we just got to be, you know, keep going for the next 40 here.
2: All right, good luck the rest of the way.
4: Thank you.
2: All right, that was Michael Misa. The Sharks are up 1-0, and you're listening to the Sharks Audio Network.
5: 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We're connecting you to more than 30 years of Sharks hockey. Let's go beyond the numbers.
1: We go beyond the numbers from SAP by talking about the subject of confidence. We talk about it, how it develops individually with players, but what about how it develops as a team? Jamal, maybe you could give us an idea about what the process is for a group to develop confidence.
2: Yeah, it's about playing the way the coaching staff wants you to play, and it's about doing things that make everything predictable for each other so you don't have to think out there. And that's what you want as a group. You want to be able to just react, play off of instinct, and be on the same page. And when you're doing that, you're having fun. And when you're having fun, you're winning hockey games, and that's how you can gain confidence as a group.
1: Here's what Kiefer Sherwood says about that very topic.
6: Yeah, there's a certain buzz, excitement that we all feel. You know, I think it was a great summer for the organization, and very promising, and just continue to build to the excitement. So now we got to put it together and continue to, you know, grow in the right direction.
1: That's the excitement of building with all of the news surrounding the San Jose Sharks. But Jacob Trouba adds that it's a different process once you get going in the regular season.
7: You need some time to kind of develop that confidence. I think we all believe in what this group's capable of, but we got to start building day by day and as we go, and this is another step, and then once we get into the season, we'll continue to build.
1: The team certainly is developing confidence, but so are the individual players, and Sam Dickinson, who's looking to have a better, more aggressive season offensively, talked about how this season is different for him.
8: I think just my confidence. You know, I'm feeling really good about my game, feeling really good coming into camp, so you know, just trying to continue with the things that have always worked for me, and you know, building off from last year and just, you know, continuing to get better and better day by day, game by game.
1: Experience the game like never before. 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The subject, confidence, the Sharks certainly tested in the first period, but Yaroslav Askarov had a confident 20 minutes with 13 saves. Sharks outshot 13-2, and they're up 1-0.
2: That's the funny thing about the game, right? You don't like your first period. You get an opportunity on the power play at the end of the first period, and you take advantage of it. Now you can hit reset. Certainly they're going to talk about what they need to do defensively, how they need to manage the puck a little bit better, and how they're going to get pucks behind their D. And how are you going to break down what is? And Misa said it, and Michael said, you know what? They're really big. They're long. They're hard to play against. And I think you just got to simplify. Get pucks behind them, change sides, hold on to pucks, low to high, and then you got to work to get to the inside, which isn't going to be easy.
1: It's a 1-0 Sharks lead at the end of the first period. Our coverage continues in just a moment, right after these words on the San Jose Sharks Audio Network.
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1: Ready to go for the second period here in Las Vegas, Nevada. So far, the score is 1-0 Sharks. Here's the summary. At 19 minutes and 20 seconds on the power play, Dmitry Orlov got his first goal of the preseason, the assist to Macklin Celebrini and Alex Wenberg. Penalties in the first period, Tyler Toffoli for holding at 11:50, Mitch Marner for hooking at 18:28. That was the one that led to the power play goal, but now the Sharks begin the second period on the PK because Zach Ostapchuk has to finish out a holding call that was issued with 29 seconds to go in the first period. And so Vegas badly out shooting the Sharks 13-2, but the Sharks have the 1-0 lead. By the way, I mentioned that San Jose Barracuda score. They lost 3-0 in preseason play at home to Bakersfield. They outshot Bakersfield 43-18 in that game.
2: And they end up losing. That's it's interesting that when that happens, you wonder, did they run into a hot goaltender? And then you took a look and
1: they used two of them.
2: Two of them. So you never know. It's a strange game sometimes.
1: Well, we'll see what happens in this one. Vegas definitely sensing an opportunity with the fresh ice, the rested situation, the power play to start the second period. And they put out Hurdle, Stone, Marner, Eichel, and Theodore. That is a fearsome group on the man advantage. And off the draw, the Sharks shoot one all the way down. And the second period begins. Goodrow and Graff up front. Back on D, Allen and Trouba. Here come the Golden Knights moving left to right. Marner lugs it in. Stick handles to the right boards. Feeds it across the ice. Trouba deflected that, but Vegas gets it back. They feed it back to the point. Theodore, the one-time shot. That went just wide with a man setting up in front in Hurdle to try to get the tip. in the right corner. Hurdle gloved it down. Loose puck, though, kicked forward. Vegas' Eichel streaks in behind the goal line, grabs it, and moves up the far boards to set up in his office. He got it back toward the point. San Jose deflected it, but Eichel's going to get it back from Marner. Now he loses control, and the Sharks pick up, and Graf clears.
2: Just a clinic, technically, of what Graf, understanding his two-on-one with Eichel and making sure that he's in between the defense and Eichel, and then forcing a play, and an invert pass goes off of Graf's stick and ends up out of the zone.
1: Here comes Vegas right back in. Sharks lead 1-0, but Vegas is on the power play early in the second. Fed to the slot, a little one-time shot by Brett Howden. Make that William Carlson, just goes wide. At the near boards, Connolly, cross ice, tip back to the point, and Hanifin the drive. That's a good block by Kiefer Sherwood. Hanifin keeps in on the point, but Sherwood forces the issue. It stays inside the zone because of a good effort by Olofsson, but the feet across the ice, a two-on-one situation, and a partial block with a stick of Kesselring slows that puck down. Askarov able to get the shot, and he gives Kesselring a little thank you tap as he skates by.
2: Yeah, and I think that's all created, that little two-on-one, because keeper Sherwood goes and finishes his check. And to me, you can't finish your check on a penalty kill. When you do that, you can't get back to the house to help protect the front of the net. And then he's late to get there. That's why there's a two-on-one. So as aggressive as he is, and I love that about his game, when you're killing a penalty, I would say don't be that aggressive in trying to finish guys.
1: Just try to temper the aggression a little bit. Don't be afraid to hit the guy, but
2: yeah,
1: temper
2: it. Save it for 5-on-5, because when you run all the way to the boards, you're out of position to get back.
1: Okay, 2 seconds left in the penalty on Ostapchuk. He's already on his feet in the penalty box and off the draw. The final seconds tick off. He's back on the ice, but Vegas does not allow the headman feed. They control it and hold it at the red line. Wotherspoon gens it in. Stopped by Askarov, who's in net to our right in the second period. Long pass out by Nolan Allen. He'll get it back on the drop from Smith. A feed back for Will on the right side. Left side now across the line with Celebrini. Smith and Celebrini moving in. Smith centers in front. Rasmus Anderson got it, but now that's a nice keep-in by the Sharks. Oh, boy. A pass across the rink there by Dickinson is knocked away. San Jose's going to have to back-check here. They get it. Dickinson sends off the left boards, and now it'll be picked back up at the near side. Down goes Mason Marchman. Was he tripped to the ice? Apparently so, as we have the penalty call from Jordan Samuels-Thomas at the 2:13 mark of the second period, and Braden Bowman is on his way to the penalty box for Vegas.
2: And another opportunity here early in this second period for the power play to go to work. A few final instructions over at the bench, and the Sharks' number one unit will get back to work.
1: That's Wennberg out there with Smith, Chernyshov, Orloff, and Celebrini. Wennberg will take the draw against William Carlson, right side of Carter Hart, who's in goal to our left in the second period. A power play from Power Business Technology. Copiers and printers for your office needs. Face-off control by Vegas. Mitch Marner angles it, past Celebrini, and all the way down. On net, turned aside by the stick of Askarov, knocked it ahead. Here's Orloff moving it out. Slides up to the head of the red line. Dropped back there by Wennberg. And here comes Celebrini with speed. Through center, across the line. Feeds on the right wing side. Grabbed there by Chernyshov to Celebrini. One times it back to the point. Gets a return feed from Orloff. And holds it on the right wing half boards. Power play hockey for the Sharks. Celebrini just judging the scene. Rink wide toss to Smith. Too bad. It was a great feed, but it was off of Will's stick. Now Smith grabbing it, banking it off the boards to Chernyshov, the bump man. Now Orloff to Smith near corner. Smith's stick handles up to the half boards, goes down low to Chernyshov. Centering feed off of Wennberg in front. It goes to the net, and somehow Carter Hart is able to stop it. That was awfully close right there.
2: Yeah, really good job there by Chernyshov. Not forcing it, looking to the front of the net, playing that little bit of a cat and mouse game. And I like the fact, I like when Chernyshov and Wennberg alternate who's going to be goal line. That, as a penalty killer, puts you on notice. You're not quite sure where he's coming, when he's coming, and you're able to pop into those holes. I think those two are very much interchangeable depending on where the puck is.
1: And kind of interesting, because Wennberg had his back to the goal. He's looking back at the point man, trying to get ready for a tip, but the puck went off of him and bounced. That was dangerous.
2: Absolutely. And as you mentioned, the second unit getting an opportunity here as well.
1: Love to see that. Marchman had to step in for the draw. Misa got thrown out. Vegas takes advantage, and they clear after winning the faceoff. So now we're down to 1:05 left on that penalty on Bowman. Oh, boy, dangerous play in front of the net for Trouba, but he got away with it and throws it forward to Marchment. At the blue line, Marchment dumps in, and chasing it down is the speedy Misa. He spins it around the boards back to the point, and Trouba takes it there. Stenberg near side. He twists. He turns. He loses on the stick check to Stone. Back at center ice, the Sharks will have to recover. They regroup. Trouba feeds right side Misa. Rink wide toss, left side. Here comes Stenberg across the line. Guns it around the far boards. Held in there, far side of the ice by the Sharks to Foldy. Oh boy, Stenberg's in front. Pass just missed him, but he grabs it on the left wing side. Goes to Toffoli at the near side. Gets a handoff back and moves down into the corner with Toffoli's help. Stenberg turns, sends it back to Trouba. Cross ice. Now it's fired across the rink by the Sharks' Marchment, but Stenberg couldn't pull the trigger, and so it pops back out of the zone. That's basically it. 10 seconds left on the power play. Maybe one more chance for the Sharks here as Marchment carries behind the Vegas net, holds onto it, moves over to the right wing side. What's he going to do with it? He stick handles, he feeds in front to Misa, goes between the legs to try to feed it across the rink, but that's a really good read by the Vegas Golden Knights center Eichel, and he's out to center. Penalty over. Here comes Bowman moving in for a good scoring chance out of the box, and a stick save brilliantly made by Yaroslav Askarov on a play that was created by Jack Eichel back inside his own zone. Sharks try to recover from that. Vegas really dominating in many respects. They're flying at center ice. Bowman tips it ahead. Here comes Gatcombe across the line. Backhand shot from the left wing side is just wide of the San Jose net. Shots are 15-3 Vegas, but the Sharks are ahead 1-0. Vegas threatening. Here's a play now to the point. Lozon the drive. Good block by Barkley Goodrow, who grabs it, gets it over to Sherwood, and he chops it all the way down. That will be icing against the San Jose Sharks.
2: Yeah, there's another example right there where you get that puck on your stick and you've got to find a way to just get it into the neutral zones. I know Dickinson wants to make a play to leave the zone cleanly, but they're under siege. You just got to get that puck out into the neutral zone.
1: Only goal of the game so far in the power play at 19:20 of the first. Dmitry Orlov's first from Celebrini and Wenberg, but right now Vegas is pushing as hard as they can. Off the faceoff, controlled by the Sharks. They poke it out to center ice and dump in. Carter Hart makes the stick stop, leaves it for Theodore. And Theodore sends the long feed ahead. Here comes Hurdle. Down the left wing against Kesselring. Across the line, he turns away from Kesselring, but Kesselring closes the gap and forces Hurdle to throw it back behind the Sharks' net. Olofsson there, back to the point. Rasmus Anderson a drive, that's way wide. Held in far side by Theodore. Guns it around the boards. It'll be stopped there by Anderson. Feeds into the corner. And a centering attempt there by Connolly. Nifty idea to try to get it to Hurdle. But the Sharks defended successfully. Now San Jose picks it back up. Nurse, nice pass up the right side to Kesselring. He's to center. He's across the line. Drop pass now for Wenberg. And the Wenberg setting up. On the point, Nurse. Shot toward the net. Deflected wide by a stick. Rebound near boards. Vegas Anderson lifted it clear and all the way up to the Sharks line. Seems like Vegas wants to test the Sharks by stretching out those forwards as much as they can.
2: Yeah, they do a good job of not spending much time in the neutral zone. Very direct in regard to getting pucks behind the D.
1: Right now the Sharks have the Wenberg line out there. 13:50 to go, second period. Work free by Wenberg. Trying to chop at the puck, but he had a man Marner all over him. Good defensive play, and Vegas streaks out. Down the right side, Wild Bill, William Carlson, backhands in the direction of Howden. Puck went off the side of the net. The Sharks get the bounce, and here comes Wenberg with speed. Down the right against Lozon. Across the blue line. Boy, Lozon finishes that check as Wenberg tried to go one-on-one around him with one hand on the stick, and Lozon finished the play. Coming back the other way is Vegas. End-to-end all of a sudden, but a turnover by the Golden Knights. Here's Marchment the other way for the Sharks. Feeds on the right. Smith, rink wide, Celebrini fires, score! Marchment to Smith to Celebrini, and that, my friends, is a classic goal. The Sharks lead 2-0.
2: What a play on the entry there. Just a textbook play and patience by Will Smith to be able to thread that through. Just an unbelievable pass through the seam. And what I love about this, for all you young hockey players out there, Macklin Celebrini receives the pass, doesn't stick handle it, head up the whole time, picks his spot, and absolutely wires it over the blocker of Carter Hart.
1: Think about that. That's the strong side of the goaltender, and Hart was getting over there. He thought he had it. Not a lot of space for Celebrini to fill it, but boy, the captain did.
2: Yeah, and it's just by the ear, and that's what they say. You know, shoot right by their ears. They try to make themselves look big. Very difficult to save that one. Great shot.
1: So now it's the Sharks 2 and the Golden Knights nothing. Vegas comes right back to the attack as it's backhanded by Eichel behind the goal line. Puck batted down, though. That's by a Shark, looks like, so they're going to have the faceoff in the Sharks' end.
2: It's amazing how quickly things happen, but let's not look back to less than 20 seconds before that. Askarov makes an unbelievable save on a mini breakaway, and that's what allows that play to continue, and the opportunity happens a minute later. But that was a great save by Askarov, who's having a great game.
1: That was the stop on Bowman just coming out of the penalty box semi-break. Brilliant save by Askarov. He's been great. Right now we got a break in the action with 7:01 gone by in the second. Goals in the first by Orloff, in the second by Macklin Celebrini, and it's 2-0 Sharks. You're listening to the San Jose Sharks Audio Network. Opening night is coming, folks, and you want to be there if you can be there. There are a couple of seats available, so go to sjsharks.com/tickets. But just in case you're driving around or if you're hanging out at the office at 6:30 p.m. on Thursday, October the 1st, why not tune into the Sharks Audio Network for all of the exciting action? And there will be action, the Sharks against Florida, to open up the regular season. Right here, it's 2-0 San Jose. Vegas is throwing everything they can at Askarov, who's been excellent. The Sharks' defense is bent but not broken. Here comes Vegas coming back in. Barbashev, a shot from the left side, high and wide. San Jose with goals by Orloff on the power play in the first, and Celebrini, a brilliant finish of an absolutely perfectly placed pass by Will Smith. Here's a play to the net. Tipped there in front of the goal by Misa. He got his stick on there under pressure, and he poked it just wide of the net. Left corner, Chernyshov losing his footing, digging it free. A pinch there by Dickinson. That's going to result in Vegas being able to get it out. But a good job by Orloff to slide over there and stop the rush. Sharks get it back. They move into the offensive end. Here's Toffoli shooting it. Blocked. Now poking at it. Dickinson knocking it in. Off the right corner. Grabbed by Chernyshov. Took it from Misa, but loses on the stick check to Mark Stone. And the Sharks will look to dump it deep and get a line change going.
2: Great shift by that line. Doing a nice job of holding on to pucks. Good close support. Chernyshov showing a great amount of poise along the boards there and making little tiny plays to allow them to sustain that pressure.
1: Icing against the Golden Knights here after that. And so the Sharks put out Wennberg, Stenberg, Graf. On defense, Kesselring with Nurse. They're going up against the Tomas Hertl line. Hertl, Olsson, and Connolly. Back on D, the number one pair. That's Brayden McNabb with the puck off the faceoff alongside Theodore. Lifted clear. That's a perfect clear for Brayden McNabb. Short of icing. That gets the puck down the ice. And the Sharks back to get it, but allows Vegas to try to get the forecheck going. Shots are 15-4 in favor of Vegas, but the Sharks have a 2-0 lead. Here's Michael Kesselring, bothered a bit by Olofsson, so he spun away from him and threw behind the goal line to Nurse. Nurse reverses the puck, tipped out of the zone there by a combination of players, and Wennberg slides to Stenberg, and here come the Sharks. Stenberg protecting the puck as he moves into the Vegas territory. He's checked, but Graf right in there with Wennberg, get a piece of it, and Wennberg went back to the point, but Kesselring was sliding over, was not able to keep it in. So, here come the Sharks regrouping again. Barkley Goodrow jumping on with Ostapchuk and Sherwood. A bouncer grabbed there by Vegas, and Gatcombe able to skate it out. But that's a good back check by Barkley Goodrow to knock it off of his control. And the Sharks will regain it back behind their own goal line, but Trouba might have given it away. Nope, got it ahead. Here's a headman for Sherwood now. Nice job by Goodrow to get him the puck, but it went off his stick as he tried to split through the defense. Barkley Goodrow in hard, hammering his man Noah Hanifin. That's got a sting as the defenseman held his ground and Vegas cleared it out. But I think the cobwebs are flying around inside the brain of Hanifin as he goes back to the bench.
2: Great job by this line, continuing to be physical.
1: Nolan Allen carries across the line with confidence, slides it toward the slot, batted away by Vegas' Bowman. And back in his own zone now, Dickinson will start up. Nice pass up the right side diagonally. Will Smith back on the ice. He's checked as he gains the zone from McNabb, but dumps in deep. Where are the Vegas Golden Knights going to play it? They put it up the left side. Howden loses on the check to Orloff. That's a heck of a play by the Sharks. Now it's Smith looking for a man. Celebrini on the right. Pass a little too far. Intercepted by McNabb. And Golden Knights hockey goes into the Sharks' end. Gunned around the boards by Orloff. Vegas picks it back up. Marner moves to the right side, drops it back to the point man, Anderson, cross ice, Wotherspoon keeps in, Overskating the puck there is Vegas. Good defense by San Jose. Poked at. Knocked free by Orlov. Spun out now by Mason Marchment, but no real control for the Sharks. Make that Dickinson earlier, not Orlov. And Dickinson back behind the goal line has it. Feeds it ahead to Celebrini. Celebrini to center. Stick handles. Watched by Barbashev, so he dumps in. Defense change for the Sharks, and outstep Kesselring along with Nurse. Here comes Eichel down the right side against Nurse. Cross the line, little drop pass. Anderson looks for a man. Barbashev breaking, but the pass is behind him. Sharks able to clear it out. Here comes Marchment down the right wing. He got basically run into there by Eichel. Eichel stole the puck, but he fed it in front. Nearly a chance for Toffoli. Couldn't quite control it, and he ends up deflecting it in on goal. But Eichel, you got to give him credit for getting back to make that play. Unfortunately for him, he gave away the puck.
2: Yeah, and a really close play there by Toffoli as he's able to find that puck in front of the net. But all created by the tracking of Mark. Yeah, and a really close play there by Toffoli as he's able to find that puck in front of the net. But all

0: Shot. That'll be blocked by Gatcombe, who stepped up courageously and got his skate on it. Vegas has lots of players willing to do that. That's what got them to the Stanley Cup final last year. They dump it back into the Shark zone. Nicked out. Veteran throwing it back to the point. Now it's taken by Lauzon. Cross ice for a shot by Hanifin. Save made. Askarov in a big scrum right in front of the net. And the fans reacting to that as the Golden Knights looking a little frustrated about being down 2-0 in spite of the fact that they're out shooting the Sharks 16-4.
1: Once again, a really good job by Askarov, not allowing a rebound, smothering that puck, getting the whistle. Really heads up play by him.
0: He's looking outstanding tonight as he has stopped all 16 shots he's faced. Sharks with the 2-0 lead. The goal by Orloff from Celebrini and Wenberg on the power play late in the first. And then Celebrini, a brilliant finish of a beautiful feat from Will Smith and Mason Marchment at 6:45. Off the draw, cleared back out by the Sharks off the glass. Not far enough for icing. Wotherspoon and Anderson back there. They bounce it forward. No icing. Nolan Allen, good decision. Fed it away from the forechecker. Up the far board. Sharks got it, but they couldn't make the play. Now it winds up going out to center ice. It's plays like that under pressure by Nolan Allen that's going to get him a job.
1: Absolutely.
0: 2-0 San Jose. 8:10 to play, second period. Behind the goal line. Allen guns it forward. Got it out. Goes all the way down off a stick. So no icing. And Hart in goal to our left. Came out, made the stick stop on the right side of his goal. Here's Anderson feeding it forward off of a stick. Taken back by Sherwood. Lead to Mason Marchment. Cross the line to Celebrini. Up pass just through his stick. And Vegas takes over. Here come the Golden Knights, led by Barbashev. Moves to the right wing boards. Checked there by Marchment as he gains the zone entry. Dickinson steps up to him, and Marchment comes up with the puck. Good teamwork by those two Sharks to stop Vegas' zone entry. And the Golden Knights get the puck back, but they have it at their own blue line. Here they come quickly. Down the left, Hurdle just jumping onto the ice. Turns away from a Will Smith check, throws it cross ice, and a great glove save made by Sharks goaltender Yaroslav Askarov off of Theodore.
1: Yeah, and Askarov will take that shot all day long. Outside the dot line, wrist shot, no traffic. Great job there once again. And you talk about what the Vegas is good at. They use the width of the ice extremely well, and that really spreads you out. As you know, the Sharks want to play more of a contained type of defense in a swarm. And when you change sides like that, that really makes it hard to defend.
0: Hurdle is in there, getting thrown out of the circle now to the left side of Askarov, so Olsson will step in. Face-off won by Celebrini. Into the near corner. Grabbed by the Sharks. Orloff slides it diagonally across the ice. Not far enough for icing. It's back in the Vegas zone, but the Golden Knights have possession. Dickinson comes in, wins the puck on the near side. Checked by Olofsson, but trailing the play. Marchment recovers. Went to Celebrini. Nice move on Hurdle. Turns away from him to the right boards. Stick handles. Drops it off for Will Smith, and he will cycle against his man. Back to the point. Smith fed it. Now it's on the far side. Quick shot toward the net. Taken by the Sharks' Marchment, and it's a save by Carter Hart. And all of the misdirection on that play is just something to see.
1: Once again, a nice little slip play by Macklin to Will Smith. He pulls up, takes a hit to make a play, and then that's a really good look by Orlov as Marchment finds the quiet ice in line with the dot, just below, closer to the bottom of the circle. And the one-timer, Carter Hart, did a great job of finding that seam. He knew he was there, and he makes the save.
0: Brayden McNabb had his stick in position so that Marchment couldn't put it to a teammate in the middle, but that was a heck of a save.
1: Absolutely.
0: Off the draw, shot toward the net by Darnell Nurse. Bounced off the glass wide. Intercepted on the far side by Vegas. They will move it out. Howden to Marner, moving left to right. Up to the Sharks line. Tried to dump in, but it was blocked by Kesselring. Sharks send it back the other way, and it's Wenberg down the left wing. Moves into the offensive zone. It's a pretty good defensive play by Lauzon to slow him down, but Wenberg will receive the puck again because of Colin Graf's positioning, and it'll be behind the Vegas net for a second, but again, Vegas able to stifle San Jose's attack. Golden Knights clear to center ice. They dump one in. Stenberg behind his net. Thought he had more time. Lost it on the check. It'll be taken back by Vegas, and it's William Karlsson, checked by Nurse. Karlsson held onto the puck under pressure. One-handed it up to the near side. Gunned around the boards to the far side of the ice there. And there's Howden with it, throwing it back to the point. Wotherspoon gives to Marner. Now over to Anderson, who's in deep. It comes all the way around.

0: Down to Wotherspoon, left point. Now to Marner on the right side. Marner, diagonal pass into the circle. Bowman to the point. Stopped there by Wotherspoon. Cross ice now. It's Anderson all on the perimeter right now. The Sharks are defending pretty effectively. Vegas has control. They move it down the right side. Wotherspoon gets underneath. Stenberg moves out in front for a backhand pass. Batted away by Colin Graff right at the edge of the goal crease. Not out of the zone yet. San Jose still in trouble in their own end. Wotherspoon on the point, moves away from Stenberg, who got a piece of the puck, but Wotherspoon feeds to his partner Anderson. Rasmus Anderson dumps behind the net to Gatcombe, works it free. Nick Dowd on the far side on the ice now to Wotherspoon. Cross ice, and it's Anderson. Now, a one-time shot by Dowd on the diagonal feed through the seam. That's a good alert pad save by Askarov. Kept in. Again, the Sharks defensively are tired. Here's Wotherspoon shooting it. Save Askarov, and he's going to hold on to it as the sticks come up high and the referees and linesmen start to get interested to the left side of the San Jose goal.
1: I really like how they're defending the front of the net, allowing Askarov to see those shots and boxing everyone out. A little bit different than last year, I believe, but the defense are a little bit bigger, they're a little bit stronger, a little bit meaner in front of that net, making Askarov's job a little bit easier.
0: We've got a Sharks 2-0 lead over the Vegas Golden Knights with 5 minutes and 4 seconds to go in the second period. We'll return to T-Mobile Arena in a moment with more Sharks preseason action after this on the San Jose Sharks Audio Network. 5 minutes, 4 seconds to go, second period here at Vegas' T-Mobile Arena. The Sharks with a 2-0 lead. Our next exciting broadcast will be on Thursday, October the 1st. Opening night at SAP Center, the Sharks against the Tkachuk brothers. Florida coming to town, the Panthers, a couple of Stanley Cups in recent years. We'll be on the air at 6:30 p.m. Pacific time with all the action. And we're going to get a lot of action in that game.
1: Oh, yeah.
0: They're going to be fired up. But so will the Sharks.
1: Yeah, we've got the physicality now. It's going to be fun.
0: Off the draw, scrambled in front of the Sharks. Network free. Braden McNabb tried the shot, blocked. And San Jose recovers it. Allen got hit pretty hard there by Barbashev, but he made the play off the boards to get it out of the zone. And now his partner Trouba regroups and sends a long pass ahead. It's onto the stick of Goodrow. He turns at the Vegas line, shoots in. Goaltender Carter Hart kept it away from the forechecking Ostapchuk, but Zach gets it back behind the goal line and grinds out with McNabb. McNabb's a tough customer. Digs Zach into the boards. Ostapchuk and Goodrow working it free. Barbashev checked by Ostapchuk. And the Knights will deflect it out to center ice. San Jose picks up there. Trouba smoothly sends a backhand pass down the left into the offensive zone. Sherwood in the forecheck hit his man, but here comes Eichel back the other way. A drop McNabb, a lead Stone. Here's Stone right up the middle across the San Jose line. Stepped up to there by Orloff, checked it away. Not out of the zone, though. Kept in by Hanifin. Crowd reacting as here's Eichel now, gunning it behind the net around the boards. Connolly let it go. Sent back to the point now by Olofsson. Now it's fed near side. And the shot by Hanifin was tipped in front. And it went wide. That went off of Connolly's stick and it broke. He's got to go back to the bench. Maybe the Sharks can take advantage. But nope. Eichel is in command. He's got the puck on the left side. He's being checked by Orloff. He backhands behind the San Jose net. Penalty coming up to the Sharks now on that play. And so the Vegas Golden Knights goaltender is off. The extra attacker coming on. But a diving play at the point by Sherwood touches the puck and blocks attempts toward the net. And so we get a penalty coming up here at 16 minutes and 26 seconds of the second period. And the penalty is to the San Jose Sharks, Dmitry Orloff. 2-minute hooking penalty. That was on the far side of the ice. And Dmitry doesn't look too happy with the call.
1: Yeah, it's a tough call. But I think anytime you get your stick parallel into a guy's hands, even though he had one hand on his stick. Actually, on second thought, I just saw it one more time. He lifted his stick. Didn't even touch the hands.
0: Dimitri's shaking his head in the penalty box.
1: Yeah, he didn't touch the hands. I get it if it touches the hands. He did not touch the hands. It just lifted his stick with one hand on it. And in fact, that's a great play defensively.
0: Orloff looks pretty sharp today, actually. He's got the goal, but he's also played well in his own end. Off the faceoff, Vegas will try to get on the board here as they get a shot toward the goal, but no soap there as the shot from the left side does not go for Vegas. It's a good glove stop by Askarov.
1: Yeah, and that's an example of a guy like Eichel trying to set you up, and he just wants to get that shot off early to make you think that he may look to shoot that. He's really more of a passer, so it'll be interesting to see when he gets that puck on the half wall next time.
0: Off the draw, here come the Sharks on the attack, but now Graff is going to circle back, sends the headman feed for Ostapchuk off his stick, goes all the way down. No problem, minute 40 to go on that penalty on Dmitry Orlov of San Jose. Power play hockey for Vegas. They move from left to right. Here comes Marner up to the red line, up to the Sharks line, cutting to his left, gaining the zone, giving it to Hurdle on the right boards, banking it off the boards, back for Marner. In deep, but Stone doesn't have his stick. He kicks it to Hurdle, and play continues. Kept in by Theodore. Now to Eichel. Stone has his stick back. Here's Eichel's shot walking into the left circle. Wide, it rips off the corner boards, and that's as good as a clearing play for the defensive team.
1: Perfect.
0: You'll take that any day of the week. Miss the net all you want, Jack, but he doesn't miss too much. Hurdle down the left side, cross the line. Here's a play to the slot. They score. For a second, it was partially blocked and slowed down on its way to Askarov, and somehow it found its way through. That is a power play goal for Vegas. The Sharks had scored the last 12 consecutive goals in preseason play, but right here in front of the net, a kind of a weird play finishes off, and at 17:25 of period number two, that power play goal makes it the Sharks 2 and the Vegas Golden Knights 1. And it was a left-handed shooter that got the puck to the net, Theodore, but I'm not sure if traffic, whether it was Bowman or Hurdle in front, might have been Hurdle that poked at that as it got underneath the goaltender Askarov.
1: Yeah, Hurdle saw that puck behind Askarov and was able to deposit into the empty net. Unfortunately, it looked like Askarov made the original save on Theodore, but the puck snuck through.
0: And so off the faceoff, a little adversity here as the Golden Knights get control. And now the Sharks watch as their penalty box door is opening up.
2: 2 minutes for slashing.
0: A 2 minute slashing penalty coming up to the Sharks, and the pressure is on right now. As 17:38, make that 17:36, has gone by here in the period. Mason Marchment with that slash going to the box, and Vegas will try to tie it up here with a power play chance. So the official word on that goal is Hurdle from Theodore. And again, the first save was indeed made by Askarov, as I thought, but the puck kind of slept through. And how about Hurdle with that quick stick getting behind the goaltender and poking it in?
1: Yeah, just awareness to get to the front of the net, and they get an unfortunate bounce goes behind Askarov, and they're able to put it in.
0: Off the faceoff, good clear by Kesselring on the right wing side. Throws it up to the Vegas line, not all the way down, but San Jose has Marchment in the box for slashing at 17:36. Only 11 seconds after Vegas got on the board with that power play goal from Hurdle. And now the Golden Knights on the man advantage again. Down to the final 2 minutes of play in the second period. Connolly left wing side, throws to the middle of the ice, backhanded by William Karlsson to the point. Rasmus Anderson moves to his right with it, shoots it toward the net, tipped on goal by Karlsson, save made by Askarov. Rebound held in, they feed it back to the point men, now moving down low to the middle. William Karlsson, who had that great tip a moment ago, goes to Connolly, now to Olsson, now to Rasmus Anderson for a shot, hit something on the way in. Rebound held in. Minute 25 to go in the period. Minute to go on the power play for Vegas. Here comes the shot from the left side by Connolly. Blocked, cleared all the way down by Kesselring.
1: Well, great job by Nurse. Blocks the first one. Then Kesselring blocks the second one and then gets the clear. Sacrifice your body. Doesn't go unnoticed.
0: Got to a minute 9 left in the second period. 40 seconds to go on the man advantage. And here comes Vegas on the attack again. Sharks 2, Golden Knights 1. Jacob Trouba overskated the puck. Eichel cruises in, trying to center it. That's really good teamwork by a combination of Trouba and Orlov. Trouba clears it all the way down.
1: Yeah, and a real smart play by Trouba. He knew that as a defender, you're going to come off the wall. He turns and spins and uses his forehand to get that clear.
0: Down to the final 40 seconds of the period. 16 seconds remaining in the Vegas power play. Sharks pick up on the near boards and chop it in the air, and it goes all the way down. Time for one more rush for Vegas on the power play. Let's see what Theodore can do. Very creative. Long pass to the middle. Eichel tipped it forward into the offensive zone. And that'll do it for the penalty. We're down to 20 seconds remaining on the second period clock as Marchment is back in action. Little contact along the boards there. A little scrum for it there as Hurdle got knocked down. Nolan Allen in the midst of all that. Behind the goal line now, it's fanned on. Hurdle in forechecking as Dickinson misplayed that. Tries to get control and does. Behind the goal line, Dickinson. What's he going to do with it? Loses control. Final seconds ticking off. And Nolan Allen now is stepping up to the Golden Knights as the horn sounds ending the period. That started back over on the near boards when Nolan Allen was involved against Hurdle.
1: Yeah, and a really good job You call that team toughness. Nothing's really happening there, but sticking up for each other, protecting the front of your net, playing hard, all the things you want to be doing, particularly to get out of that period.
0: And so we're at the end of the second period here at T-Mobile Arena in Las Vegas. The score at the end of two, the San Jose Sharks 2 and the Vegas Golden Knights 1. Stand by, we got more coming up on the San Jose Sharks Audio Network. I'm Dan Rusinowski along with Jamal Mayers. We have seen 40 minutes of pretty intense action go on here in the T-Mobile Arena, and a 2-1 Sharks lead. Shots on goal are 24-5 in favor of Vegas. So Vegas had 11 shots in the second period, and the Sharks only had 3. That's one trend you don't like.
1: Yeah, that's something that they're certainly going to have to correct. And if you continue to, the numbers just aren't in your favor. If you're getting outshot 24-5, even though you're winning 2-1, certainly that's something that they're going to have to clean up, and I'm sure they're talking about it right now.
0: Well, one thing that was definitely cleaned up were all the rumors surrounding Macklin Celebrini's captaincy that started certainly when he was named captain of Team Canada for the World Championships. Did an able job of that with other veterans on the team, and now here with the San Jose Sharks, the decision was made to put the C on Captain Macklin Celebrini's left shoulder. And he has so far shouldered that responsibility brilliantly with a goal and an assist today. And just an attitude that seems to totally go against the fact that he is only 20 years of age. A lot of people were wondering when Mike Greer, the general manager of the Sharks, made the decision to name Macklin Celebrini captain. Was it last season, middle of the year? Was it at the start of training camp? Was it 5 minutes before the news conference occurred? Well, obviously it was a little bit before that, but Mike Greer talked about that process.
2: I mean, he's for 2 years, he's kind of been driving our group, you know, as an 18 and 19-year-old kid. But he's got a lot on his plate, and I think, you know, for me, a lot of it was trying to maybe protect him a little bit and not overwhelm him with all the any more responsibilities. But, you know, watching him around training camp and the older guys, you know, we brought in some veteran guys who've been leaders before and have a lot of experience, and all those guys were kind of naturally following Mac. And, you know, watch him in practice, how hard he was working, how competitive he was, and guys just, he was just kind of dragging guys through camp, and training camp's not easy. So those were kind of the moments, and then one of the kind of the big things that really sealed it for me was exit meetings with some of the players that, you know, we reassigned to CUDA camp, and they were all kind of talking about how welcoming the group was and how they might, they were made to feel comfortable and part of it, and how Mac reached out and made them feel part of the group. And, you know, that's a pretty special characteristic to have for someone who's so young, to be inclusive to new players and younger players, older players alike. So kind of once we got that feedback, it just kind of cemented everything that was in my head.
0: Thoughts of Mike Greer as Macklin Celebrini named captain. I have to tell you, it's the little things like that. A player reassigned to the San Jose Barracuda. What's going through their emotions as they accept that news definitely negatively from the general manager in disappointment? And yet, the guy who's going to be named captain of the team, one of the best players in the world, calls you up and says, keep your head up, we really like you, you're a big part of our team. The other side is, for the last 2 years, Macklin Celebrini has been personally phoning the top draft picks of the Sharks, welcoming him to the NHL, kind of a quiet little thing he's been doing. And what Mike Greer was referring to also about easing him into the responsibilities, they gave him the alternate captain A last year, and that put him into the meetings with the leadership group, and that got him more involved in how that process works at the NHL level. I just think it's a tour de force what we're seeing here when it comes to the capabilities of this 20-year-old phenom.
1: Yeah, I think even further to that, it's the way he carries himself, and he doesn't have to change one thing about himself. And I think it, you know, Mike Greer is a very thoughtful person and thoughtful GM that's going to go through his process. And you know, it's really, really interesting to get his insight into, you know, the triggers and the thoughts and how he went through that process. But, I think for me, when you saw him be the leader at Team Canada for the World Championships, when Sidney Crosby was a late addition and they insisted that he continue as the captain, that was a huge signal and probably a huge confidence boost for him to know that he could handle that responsibility with his own team, with the Sharks. And I think that it'd be interesting to ask him that, but I think that that probably was the moment where he realized, I can do this, I'm ready for this, and I have the respect around the league, and it's probably time, even though I'm only 20 years old, it's probably time for me to take the lead.
0: We're in the second intermission here at T-Mobile Arena. So far, the San Jose Sharks lead the Vegas Golden Knights by a 2-1 count. Stand by. Third period's coming up on the San Jose Sharks Audio Network. Face-off at center ice, and we're underway in the third period here at T-Mobile Arena in Las Vegas. I'm Dan Rusinowski along with Jamal Mayers. It is a 2-1 Sharks lead, and off the draw, San Jose dumps one all the way down the ice. Right away, icing just a few seconds after the opening face-off. And I watched the clock tick off a couple of seconds there after the play was blown dead. I bet you they adjust that in just a second.
1: Interesting.
0: We'll see.
1: You're right. They have the door open down there, and they're... Looks like they're going to fix it.
0: They added 7 seconds to the clock, so only 8 seconds tick off before that icing was called. Off the faceoff now, controlled by Vegas. Vegas has been very successful in the third period these last few years. We just saw a note, they were plus 47 last year in the third period, and they're outscoring the opponent 6-3 in the third in preseason right now. See how the Sharks handle that challenge. Well, Mason Marchman will do it by knocking down his man, fellow number 27, Shea Theodore. And that means Celebrini can pick up the puck. Lead for Smith. Back for Celebrini. Reaching back to try to grab it. Vegas got their sticks in there. Kudos to Brayden McNabb for making that play. It's now Barbashev run into by Celebrini. And play will continue with teams trying to make a change. Looks like might have a penalty here coming up against Celebrini for that. We'll see. Right now moving in, Eichel loses on the check to Toffoli. And the penalty is coming up. Macklin Celebrini is on his way to the box, and he's saying something to the referee on this one. As Jordan Samuels-Thomas making the call for high sticking, and I don't think Macklin liked it.
1: Yeah, we may have to have take a look at these, and I kind of finished him a little bit and got a stick up at the end there, unfortunately.
0: So... sit down in the sin bin. Macklin Celebrini, he's done it all. He's got a goal, he's got an assist, and now he's got a penalty.
1: That's right. Well, another opportunity for the PK to get dig in and do the job. And right there off the faceoff, Thomas Hertl's helmet goes right into the face of Colin Graf. You could argue that that's a penalty.
0: Well, Colin Graf is making his case. Linesman chatting with him about it as well. As Sean Oliver is getting them squared off. Hurdle is out of it, and stepping into the circle is Eichlu, wins the draw cleanly. Sent to the net. Hurdle has the goal, tips the puck toward the goal, but it's wide of that cage. Coming back, Trouba, good defensive play there in front of his net, but he couldn't clear it. Eichel handles in the left wing circle. Checked by Trouba, but it goes to Stone behind the net. Back to Eichel, near corner. Moves up to the half boards, puts to the middle of the bump man, Hurdle, and he pokes it back to the point. Theodore stops it. Throws it near side, takes it back from Eichel, top of the point area, down to the low part of the left circle. Eichel down low to Stone, turnaround shot, stick save Askarov, rebound bounced off a skate in front. Good job by Graf to backhand it all the way down.
1: Yeah, a really good job by Trouba as he's there to kind of influence, if you will, Mark Stone as he takes that puck to the net. Askarov seals the bottom of the net, and they're able to get the clear.
0: Hurdle dumps it in behind the net. Bowman stick handles with it. Throws it back toward the point. Theodore still on the ice for Vegas. Goes to Eichel at the near side. Power play hockey for Vegas for another minute. It's sent to the slot. Hurdle tees up, shoots. That's blocked. I think Darnell Nurse got a stick on that. Nurse trying to clear Canott. Grab far side by Hurdle on the boards. Slides it over to Marner. Puts on the brakes against Sherwood. Moves down into the corner. Feeds Bowman behind the net. Flicks near side. Gets it back from Eichel. Down below on the goal line. It's back to Eichel on the near side. Eichel to the middle. Hurdle trying to get it. Good coverage by Sherwood. Right in front against Hurdle one-on-one. And the Sharks clear.
1: Yeah, really good job of protecting the seams. You could see what they were attempting to run there. Mitch Marner talking to the Sharks bench. Probably just needs to sit down.
0: Well, we're down to 20 seconds left in the penalty against Macklin Celebrini. Nolan Allen, who's getting lots of time on the PK in all situations defensively, is fighting for control behind the goal line. He's going one-on-one against Bowman, worked it free, but the Vegas team gets it back, and it's sent to the point. Back to the right side boards now, and it's taken by Olofsson. Sauces it up to the point, Anderson. Now back to Olofsson. Penalty almost over on Celebrini. He's back on the ice. He's getting into the fray. Olofsson tries to center. Glove down by Trouba, and he just sends a soft one off the boards. Perfect clear. It'll be short of icing. Sharks get the change.
1: Yeah, really good job by Trouba and Allen playing off of each other. Allen understanding where his two-on-one is, and Trouba banning the front of the net.
0: But here comes Barbashev moving right to left across the line. Out of Houghton in front. Quick shot. Score. Nick Dowd in front of the net getting that pass from across the ice from Houghton. And that ties the game 2-2. So Vegas, with confidence in the third period at home, has evened the score.
1: Unfortunately, the Sharks don't manage the change extremely well, as Vegas is allowed to come up the ice cleanly without interruption and quickly turns into a quick 2-on-3-on-1 and a cross-ice pass. No one picks up Dowd, and he makes no mistake with the one-timer.
0: Pretty good play there by Barbashev. Houghton, a brilliant backhand pass. I think that's what surprised everybody.
1: Yeah, that's great vision and awareness. And, you know, sometimes you just have to tip your hat to a nice play.
0: So it's all even. The shots are not even, 27-6 Vegas, but here come the Golden Knights right back to the attack as they move into the Shark zone. Barbashev got knocked off the play, and it's fed ahead. Here comes Misa moving in across the line, turning off a check. He was all by himself in there, but Toffoli keeping it in now, throwing it toward the goal. It's wide of the net. Toffoli, Misa on the ice for San Jose, along with Igor Chernyshov. In the neutral zone, Orlov steps up to his man. It's Orlov and Dickinson back on defense. Puck comes back toward the Shark zone, and Dickinson will retreat to get it behind his own net as we have a complete change. The Wenberg line coming on. Play up to Colin Graf, deflected by the defense up over the glass on the short side, and they'll get a stoppage with 4:04 gone by in the third period. Official word on that tying goal, Nick Dowd's first of the preseason, at 3:18 from Brett Houghton and Ivan Barbashev. Before that, Hurdle got the Knights on the board with a power play goal late in the second. His first from Theodore and from goaltender Carter Hart. Actually, it was his second goal of the preseason. So that's where we stand, all tied at two. Played back into the offensive zone. The Wenberg line gets it in deep. Ivar Stenberg throwing it back behind the goal line to Wenberg. He's under pressure there from Anderson. That's three Swedes we're talking about. Kept in by Nurse now. Throws it toward the net, kick forward. Knocked off the stick of Stenberg. Taking it back, Hurdle. But Stenberg getting back defensively, knocking the puck off of Hurdle's control. Did not allow him to do anything.
1: Oh, great job working to get above. Gets above a really big, strong man in Thomas Hurdle. And Stenberg outmuscles him to get position.
0: But here comes Vegas moving right to left in this 2-2 game. Dumped in by Olofsson. Allen knocked it away. Shoveled it up the boards. It wasn't artful, but boy, he got the job done. And it's out to center ice for San Jose. Barkley Goodrow checking his man. Lozon into the boards. But Lozon gets it forward as he and Goodrow push and shove. Now it's back into the Sharks' end. Kessel ring back in his own zone behind the goal line. Guns it around. Could be a chance. Sherwood down the right. Has a man breaking in the middle. Oh, he tried to get it over there to Zacho Stapchuk, but it was blocked by the stick of Hanifin. Inside the offensive zone, going in deep, said near side. Sherwood the drive. That was a booming blast, and that is a big block by Lozon. The puck is underneath him, and now we got chopping going on, pushing, shoving, a big scrum of players, and a penalty is going to get called, at least one, but I think there's going to be more now as we've got the major scrum right in front of goaltender Carter Hart after that chance with Lozon down on the ice after the block.
1: Well, apparently Lozon ends up getting hurt on this block. The refs don't blow the whistle, so. And I don't blame Sherwood. He goes back at the net looking for the rebound. The whistle's not blown. Golden Knights are not happy about that. Houghton going to town with a cross check.
0: That might be the penalty they called. We'll have to wait and see. Looks like Houghton's on his way to the box. That is exactly it. The back referee saw that cross check, and that is the call on Vegas.
3: 4 minutes for cross checking.
0: A double minor for cross checking.
3: San Jose. Number 44, 2 minutes for roughing.
0: 2 minutes for roughing to Sherwood. So they give him four for cross-checking. They give Sherwood two for roughing, and that gives the Sharks the same power play.
1: Yep, I think that's fair.
0: Time of the penalties, 5:29 of the third. This will be the Sharks' third power play of the game. They are one for two. Vegas is one for five. But let's see what happens here. 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
0: I'm Dan Rusinowski, along with Jamal Mayers. Great to have you with us here from Las Vegas, Nevada. Tonight's attendance, 17,262 screaming fans. And right now, they see this team's with a 2-2 tie, but San Jose with that extra penalty on Howden will take the two-minute power play from Power Business Technology. Extra minor being served by Connolly, the youngster. So the Sharks put out their first power play unit, and they win the draw. Wenberg gets it back. Sharks setting up at their own blue line, and they give the puck to who else? Macklin Celebrini. The drop for Smith, back to Macklin. Takes it in his skates, moves up the middle of the ice, throws on the right to the blue line. Chernyshov zone entry, goes to Celebrini, banks it off the boards, back to Orlov, takes the shot. Now he takes a return pass from Wenberg and feeds Celebrini on the right wing half boards. Celebrini back to Orlov. Return for Macklin Celebrini. Down low, side of the net. It's fed in front. Will Smith had a golden chance. Couldn't quite control it on his backhand. Otherwise, it was in. Kept in by the Sharks power players. Smith, left wing circle. Tried to slide it to Celebrini. Good defense by Dow to chip it out of the zone. So now we're down to a minute 18 left on that penalty to Vegas. Here's Chernyshov moving it out left to right. Throws across the rink looking for Celebrini. Puts to the middle. That's not the best of plays. Will it be icing? No. It was deflected. And Lozon, who's back on the ice after getting shaken up, back to get it. Vegas clears. Orlov tries to make the play around the defense. Did succeed in pushing it forward. And here's Chernyshov moving on the left, moving in with Wenberg. Across the line to Celebrini on the point. Celebrini cross ice. He'll exchange passes. Celebrini holding it. Right circle. Stick handles into that circle. Stops. Goes down low. Exchanges with Wenberg a couple of times. Feeds it back to the point to Orlov. Back to Macklin to the middle. There's the shot. Save. Rebound. That's a good stop by Carter Hartoff. Will Smith on the rebound. And Smith got behind the net on the rebound. Trying to center it again. But Hart was able to cover up.
1: Well, I'll tell you what. The power play is finding its groove, isn't it? Really good job of taking what they're giving you, not forcing it. Tremendous amount of poise and using that bumper. That's a great job by Chernyshov getting that shot. The rebound comes right to Will Smith, and he is beside himself. Can't believe he hit the side of the net.
0: Well, it went off a stick, though, the defense. So that was part of it, but he had a lot more space than he thought he had.
1: Yeah, he got a fortuitous bounce, came right to him. Good thing that I would tell him is, don't worry about it. Doesn't start for real until Wednesday. You want those to go in the regular season.
0: Make that happen then. Don't score them all now.
1: That's right.
0: Off the faceoff, Sharks on the power play. They win the draw. Trouba the shot. Stick save made by Hart. Second unit is out there. Cleared by Vegas on the rebound. So we got Misa out there. Marchment. Stenberg. Toffoli. And Trouba. Four forwards, one defenseman. We're down to 12 seconds on the power play. Misa dropped it backwards. Here's Stenberg throwing it up the right side to Foley, up to the blue line. Diagonal dump in, going in to get it. Marchman couldn't grab it. Misa back pass now to Stenberg. Penalty time almost over. Stenberg walks ahead, shoots one to the net so calmly, and a really nice save by Carter Hart. But how about Stenberg? Totally nonplussed by what's going on out there.
1: Yeah, it's great poise by the young player, by the youngster, finding the seam through. Likes what he sees, so he rips it.
0: Well, now we've come to the end of the power play for the Sharks. Not successful, so San Jose 1-for-3 so far on the man advantage. That was Dmitry Orlov's goal that put the Sharks in front 1-0 late in the first period. Right here, it's 2-2. Anybody's hockey game. And we've got a faceoff coming up deep inside the Vegas zone. Will Smith had that golden chance that was partially blocked by a stick, and the puck hit the side of the net. And then Hart ended up getting the rebound when Smith tried to center it. So it's probably the best chance on that power play.
1: Yeah, they were zipping it around, weren't they, though?
0: Yes.
1: Really good job on the entry, getting the setup that they wanted, running the set pieces that have been drawn up. Now looks like we'll go to a TV timeout.
0: Yeah, looks like we got a break. So we'll be back with 12:26 remaining in the third. It's 2-2. This is the San Jose Sharks Audio Network. Back in Vegas, it's nail-biting time. The score is 2-2, third period, 12:28 to play. Shots on goal are 27-9 in favor of the hometown Golden Knights. Yaroslav Askarov has been outstanding in goal, and the Sharks' defense has been bending and not breaking, as we like to say. But right now, off the faceoff, they need to generate something in the offensive end. And here's Orlov, who's got a goal today, shooting it toward the net, deflected away by the defense. And now Sherwood in there with those stop check. And Goodrow grinding it out. Goodrow really intensely going there in the corner. Got it to Sherwood after that. And he fed it to Dickinson. Back to Sherwood. Cross ice diagonally. Kept in by Orlov. And Orlov just backhands down the boards into the corner again. Orlov comes in at pinch. Keeps it in play. Good job by him. At the near side, though, Ostapchuk couldn't handle it. And Vegas able to chip it out. So Orlov goes back to retreat. Gets it out across the ice. But now Dickinson circles back in his own zone. And the Sharks want to get the Wenberg line out there. So they wait. Orlov moves behind his own goal line. Wenberg, Stenberg, Graf up front. And here's Dmitry Orlov looking for a man on the headman pass. Got it to Graf up on the blue line, but Wotherspoon effectively stepped in front of that and checked it away. So the Sharks start over inside their own zone again, and here they come. Kesselring just jumped on the ice. Good first pass out to Wenberg. He's giving it to Graf, who's chasing it, but back to get it. Wotherspoon gave it away. Held in there by Wenberg. Goes to Graf. Back now from the left corner to the point. Stopped there by Nurse. Shot toward the net. Block. Kept in by Kesselring. Good effort. He stops with his right-handed stick. Throws it off the right boards to Stenberg, who breaks in and gives to Graf behind the goal. Graf kicking the puck in his skates. Grinding at it. Holding in the puck. Now feeding it over now to Wenberg. Wenberg behind the goal line. Looking for a man. Gets a man into him in Carlson. William Carlson bodying up Wenberg. Graf stepping in to try to get it. Another member of the Golden Knights has it. But now it's Graf throwing it toward the front of the net. Block. Kesselring the drive. And that goes off the pad and went wide of a goal. Here's now Wenberg and Stenberg working together in the corner. Wenberg left wing side. Feeds Graf behind the goal line. He's got some time. He looks back to the point. There's Kesselring to keep it in. Feeds Alex Wenberg on the right wing half boards. He settles the puck. Went back to the point. Stenberg tried to force it in there, but it was knocked away. And Vegas is Marner able to pick up and at least carry it out to center and dump down for a change.
1: Oh, great job there in the offensive zone, holding on to pucks, changing sides, and creating sustained offensive zone time.
0: Here could be a chance. A quick shot. Score! Mason Marchment down the left takes a deflection. He had time, moved down the wing, and he snapped it off the post and into the net to put the Sharks in front 3-2. Marchment, with 10:13 remaining in the third, gives the Sharks the lead again.
1: What a shot. This was an absolute laser beam from virtually the goal line. And Carter Hart goes into the reverse VH. And I'll tell you what, he goes down early and Marchman makes him pay, wires it off the bar and in.
0: That was a long toss, and it kind of, Will Smith was in the middle of the ice and it kind of deflected off to the left. And there was Marchman. He had time, and what a shot indeed. Mason Marchman, we were talking about this, his best season was with Dallas in 23-24. He scored 22 goals and had 53 points. I got a funny feeling that those, if he stays healthy this year, are going to get challenged.
1: Oh, yes.
0: 3-2 San Jose. Marchment with the go-ahead goal at 9:47. Sharks move back in. Here's Macklin Celebrini putting it off a stick. Quick shot by Nolan Allen. Stick save made by Carter Hart. Nice to see Allen just jump in confidently in the play. He's got it on the left point. Sends it around the defensive players. Now Marchment in the corner. Gives to Celebrini. Off his stick. Loose in the left corner. Marchment gets in there. Is winning the battle, poking at it against McNabb. But the Golden Knights bend and don't break themselves. And they poke it out of the zone to get a quick change. Sharks have Celebrini on. He moves back in. Dumps behind the Vegas goal line. There's Will Smith. Chernyshov let the pass go. Back on the point. A quick bomb. Just goes wide of the net. That was off the stick of Sam Dickinson. Loose puck, right wing corner. Sharks skate to get it. Work free. Celebrini, near side, Orlov, cross ice, Dickinson, shot right on, and the save from the left circle by the goaltender Hart. And how about the two Sharks defensemen moving in, and they're on the tops of the circles on that play?
1: Yeah, really heads up play by the D, all around, keeping plays alive, early position on the Vegas Golden Knights wingers, not allowing them to come out. And then the Sharks are doing a much better job supporting each other down low, and because of that, they're having sustained offensive zone time.
0: Official word on that goal, Mason Marchment getting credit for his third of the preseason. The assist to Darnell Nurse on that deflection at 9:47. We've got a break in the action. It's a 3-2 Sharks lead with 8:58 to play. This is the San Jose Sharks Audio Network. Mason Marchment gives the Sharks the lead. Assisted by Darnell Nurse at 9:47 to the third. Sharks 3, Golden Knights 2. Long way to go, though. 8:58 remaining in the third. Face-off in the Vegas zone, won by the Golden Knights team. And Orlov keeps it in with a good pinch on the right point. Now Chernyshov trying to dig it loose to get it over to Misa near side. He does. Misa holds it, goes to Chernyshov, trying to put it to the middle, but that's intercepted and knocked out by Gatcombe. Gatcombe and Bowman moving in with Nick Dow to try to forecheck, and the Sharks break it around them. And here comes Chernyshov up the middle with speed. Across the line, Misa, rink wide. Here's the shot by Toffoli toward the net, just wide of the net. Rebound back behind the goal line. Grabbed there by Nick Dowd, settling it down. Vegas trying to be patient. Sharks pushing as hard as they can here. San Jose 3, Vegas 2. 8:18 to play in the third. Nifty move there made by Chernyshov going to the backhand. He cuts into the left circle, spins and shoots, gets into the goal. It's a pretty good stop and nice little effort there by number 92.
1: Yeah, he kind of lost the puck, but it went around the defender near the blue line. Then he makes a great play holding on to the puck, not turning it over. And that spin shot, I think it went off of whoever was net front. Might have been Toffoli's skate, because Carter Hart had to be wise to it. He ended up catching it with the glove. That deflected off of somebody in front of the net.
0: Well, it was either Toffoli or was the defense, but either way, it got right to the goal. I think you're right. I think it was Toffoli on that play. He was in front of the goal, positioned against Lauzon one-on-one.
1: Yeah, that's exactly what you want to do, occupy. But the Sharks are doing a much better job getting that second man support. And that, because of that, they're keeping the play in the offensive zone.
0: 8 minutes to play, third period. Sharks 3, Vegas 2. It's preseason. It doesn't count in the standings, but it always feels good if the Sharks can be in front of the Golden Knights. They still have to do it for another 7:50. As Vegas will push as hard as they can, they stick handle the center ice and shoot one into the Sharks zone. On the left side, Connolly's got a man in front in Olofsson. He twists, he turns. The Sharks' defense holds. It came back to the point instead. Watherspoon, Anderson, slap shot, knocked down in front, glove down by Sherwood, and he skates one out. Kiefer Sherwood moves from left to right. Got up to the red line, dumps in. Moves into forecheck, hits his man, Anderson. Boy, that had to sting Anderson a little bit. He got up a little shakily, and Sherwood back on it. Will backhand into the zone. Here comes Stenberg against Watherspoon behind the goal line. Fans reacting to a lot of things going on away from the puck here as the Golden Knights able to push it to center ice and to the Sharks line. Nolan Allen takes it there, tosses one forward. Stenberg from the blue line tips into the left corner. Watherspoon guns it behind the net. There's McNabb. Feeds it ahead to William Carlson, and Wild Bill flips one ahead through the stick of Houghton. Knocked back the other way by Jacob Trouba. Down to 6:50 remaining in the game. Sharks 3, Vegas 2. But here comes Houghton. He has a great assist. Now he's going in. Cuts behind the goal line. Wraparound attempt, and I don't know how Askarov went down to the butterfly and just got that left pad there in the nick of time.
1: Yeah, what a tremendous save there. Showing his athleticism and flexibility. Oh, it hurts just watching that. What a great save.
0: Vegas looked a little stunned by that. I think they thought it was going to go in. Houghton thought it was. But not this time. Vegas dumps behind the Sharks' net. Orlov fed it to the corner, intercepted, but Orlov took it away from Stone, and the Sharks will break out. It's Celebrini. Long headman feed, a little bit too far for Marchment. He had the idea, but Marchment couldn't get his stick free, and it went all the way down for icing.
1: Yeah, that's the right idea there. Maybe a little bit softer, not as hard. Maybe give Marchment a chance, but that's all right. Slash support to the neutral and using your speed.
0: Well, you can own a piece of Macklin Celebrini's Captain C jerseys. He takes the ice tonight wearing that for the first time. You've got a chance to bid on a Macklin Celebrini signed jersey featuring the Captain C. Place your bid now in the Sharks Foundation season kickoff auction by texting Sharks to 76278 or visit sharks.givesmart.com. Faceoff dropped. Controlled by San Jose. They're up 3-2. 6:05 remaining in the third. Sharks breaking out quickly. Here comes Celebrini getting the pass in the middle. He's one against three. He's across the line. He turns. Lost his footing, but Marchment recovers. Feeds it back to the left point. There's Dickinson. Sliding it over to the right side. There's Orloff with it. Orloff near side. And Marchment tried to make the play, but it was checked aside by Barbashev. And Barbashev will get it back at center ice and go to Anderson. Moves underneath the defense. 3-on-2 across the line. A centering attempt blocked there by Sam Dickinson's strong positioning on the near sideboards. Vegas keeps it in, though. They throw it toward the net behind the goal line off the inboard carom. Dickinson got it. Marchment fed his pass back to Orloff, and now Marchment takes it back. Off of Mason Marchment's skates, though. Marchment with the go-ahead goal, giving San Jose the 3-2 lead. Heading to the bench on the change. Vegas slaps one into the offensive zone. Dowd, who's got a goal here today, throws behind the San Jose net. And a good finish check there once again by Dickinson as the Sharks able to clear it out. Here's Misa down the right. Across the line, tees up, shoots. He scores! What a shot by Michael Misa! Up top on Carter Hart. Sharks 4, Vegas 2.
1: What a shot that was. Unbelievable. This all happens because of the slash support through the neutral zone. And Michael Misa does a good job of anticipating. And when you anticipate, you're able to get to pucks. That's what he does through the neutral zone here. He gets the puck behind the defender, uses his speed, comes across, and because of that, he makes a great play carrying that puck in. He sees he can get to the dot line. Looked like Carter Hart's trying to get out of the way. Unbelievable shot by the ears. That might be the spot to shoot on him.
0: Wow, what a goal by Michael Misa. Igor Chernyshov was the guy who got it back to him, but Misa was involved in the defensive play before that with Sam Dickinson behind that goal line to win that puck maybe 10 seconds before that.
1: Yes. Defense leading to offense, right?
5: San Jose goal offense.
0: Well, Michael Misa doing it again. Igor Chernyshov getting the assist. 4-2 Sharks. Shots are 28-15 in favor of Vegas, but Askarov has been outstanding, and let's not forget about that wraparound save that he made there with that left leg against Howden.
1: Yeah, he's been good. What a tremendous third period. Now it's just time to close it out. Understanding the time, the score, the situation, the pressure points. You can expect a push. You just got to manage the puck here in the last 4 minutes.
0: 4 minutes, 16 seconds to go. Sharks 4, Vegas 2. You know the Golden Knights are going to work really hard all the way to the end in front of their crowd of 17,262 fans. Trouba gloves one down, back skates to his own zone for San Jose. Slides it over to Allen, sends it ahead. Goodrow tipped it to Sherwood. He moves it up to the blue line. Got checked by Anderson, but pokes it in deep all the way down. It'll be picked back up by Vegas finally, and they wind it around the boards. But Howden had the puck knocked down by Stenberg, and under pressure, he turns away from two checkers and just drops it back simply to his own zone to keep the possession for Dmitry Orlov.
1: Just smart.
0: So many things he's doing when he doesn't have the puck, and then he makes good decisions when he does.
1: Yeah, and that's exactly what you're looking at and wanting to see from a young player.
0: Right now, a chase for it in the Sharks' end. Dickinson sends up the boards. Stenberg couldn't get it, but Dickinson will chop at it again, poke at it, work it free, and it winds up on the stick of Stenberg, and he moves it out to center ice to Graf. 2-on-1. Dickinson jumping up into the play. Gets a breakaway. He moves in, goes to the backhand, and it just slips off the pad of the goaltender. What a decision by Sam Dickinson at the end of his shift as the puck goes behind the net on the rebound. Taking it back now, Stenberg. Hanging on to it, kicking it in the skates. Holding it in the zone as he makes his way back to the bench. Another interesting way to play at the end of a shift for Ivar Stenberg. Meanwhile, Vegas can't believe it. They throw a long pass down the ice. They get called for icing, but all these little subtleties that are happening right now in this game are all really good signs, not only for the team's confidence, but their hopes for this good start to a season.
1: Well, yeah, you talk about playing winning hockey, and it's not just about pushing and pushing. It's understanding the time, the score, the situation, where we are within the game, and understanding that, you know what? Vegas is the one that has to take chances. They're down 2 goals with 2:50 left. It's about putting the puck in the good areas, working to get above, and being smart. And that's exactly what the Sharks are doing, and that's how you're going to close out games going into the season.
0: But you got to close them out, and you know the push is coming, and this is the test the Sharks have to pass right now. Off the faceoff, here comes Vegas, skating right to left. They move into the San Jose zone. Bowman and Ford checking. Puck skips up into the air. settled down on the point there by Rasmus Anderson, but he gave the puck away. Can the Sharks clear? No. Anderson kept it in. Uh-oh, here could be a chance. It's Connolly in front, and the pass is just out of the reach of Bowman with Will Smith defending on the play. Smith, good defensive play there. Won the puck away, got it out of the zone at least, and chopped it with a backhand play up to the blue line. As the Sharks try to change, Vegas takes advantage, moving in Connolly. He cuts behind the San Jose net, checked by Darnell Nurse, turns to the near side. There goes the goaltender Hart for the extra attacker. Sharks lead by two with 2 minutes to play. Six attackers on for Vegas, trying to come back in this game. It's Connolly on the right wing side, throwing it across the seam, getting it over to Hanifin, who carries down low. Feeds behind the net. There's Mark Stone, captain of the team, getting it back near side. It's Hanifin stopping it. Hanifin cross ice. Now it's Marner over to William Carlson. Stone's in the middle, but it goes back. Here's the shot by Marner, wide off a deflection. Goes back to Marner. Good keeping with his backhand. Throws near side to Jack Eichel. Six attackers for Vegas. Eichel tries to force it. Kesselring steals it. Doesn't even think about the empty net. Just softly taps it off the boards. And it does go all the way down for icing. Unfortunate. He was trying to get a change there, but he won't get it.
1: Yeah, and Darnell Nurse is exhausted. But he's not happy either, because he got cross-checked from behind by Hurdle. And he was talking to the referee, looking for a call, and he has every right to do so.
0: Official word on the Sharks' fourth goal. Misa getting credit for it from Chernyshov and Toffoli at 14:54. Misa's third goal of the preseason. He's looking good. Off the faceoff now. Marner losing on the check, maybe to Graf, but nope, he stick handles all the way back to his own zone. What a job by Graf to kill 10 seconds.
1: Unbelievable stick. Great job. Great idea. Not easy to do against a really talented Marner.
0: Here come the Knights in. Extra attacker on. Here is Theodore moving it over to Hurdle. Cuts behind the San Jose net. Drops near corner. Eichel is there. Banks it around the reach of Celebrini to the point man, Theodore. Cross ice. Kept in. Shot toward the net by Marner. Stopped by Askarov. There's a rebound, and the Sharks can't clear. Less than a minute remaining in the game. Vegas needs two goals to tie. Sharks 4, Knights 2. Sent back to the point by Hurdle. Stopped by Theodore. Has a man on him in Graf. Feeds Eichel near side. Down low to Stone. Stick handles. Throws to the slot. Great block by Celebrini. Now it's fed off the skates of Marner, but kept in by Theodore on the right point. To Marner on the right circle. Throws in front. Tipped toward the net by William Carlson. With Stone in front somehow. Askarov in the defense. Kept it out of the net. And it's cleared out by Goodrow. And it's all the way down. Stops short of icing. Sharks get a change with 20 seconds remaining in the game. Vegas needs two, remember. Let's see if they can get one here. Stolen away by the Sharks. Cleared back out to center ice. Vegas can't touch it. And Nolan Allen dumps down the surface with 8 seconds to play. This will play out here in Vegas with a San Jose Sharks victory. One last rush for the Golden Knights. They center. The throw to the net is a save. Nolan Allen knocks down Connolly as the horn sounds. And that is it. A very impressive end of the preseason for the Sharks, with a 4-2 win in spite of being badly outshot. Check out the Sharks bench coming out to congratulate Yaroslav Askarov, who was brilliant in goal when he had to be.
1: Yeah, he certainly was. And I love the third period by the Sharks. They were playing on their toes. They weren't sitting back. They were pushing the pace. They really took over offensively as well. They started to get to that support that they want to play with, had a sustained offensive zone time. And then I love the way they closed out the last 5 minutes. Not easy to do. This is a team in Vegas that knows how to push back. But the Sharks bent, but they didn't break.
0: Final score, Sharks 4, Vegas 2. Stand by. We got more coming up on the San Jose Sharks Audio Network.
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0: I'm Dan Rusinowski, along with Sharks color analyst Jamal Mayers. Welcome back to Las Vegas, Nevada. The San Jose Sharks against the Vegas Golden Knights for the final time in the preseason. This one was closer to a regular season style of a game, but the Sharks definitely badly outshot, dependent on goaltending from Yaroslav Askarov and the play of a resilient defense before finally capitalizing in the third period against one of the better third-period teams in the game in Vegas, getting goals by Marchment and Misa and winning it by the score of 4-2.
1: Well, a heck of a push in this in the third period, obviously, by the San Jose Sharks, who would probably admit that they got outplayed, but they found a way to show that resilience and came up with a great effort.
0: And let's not forget, this is the only defeat that Vegas had in the preseason. The Sharks went 2-1-1 in the four games that they played, and really just a strong performance overall and definitely an opportunity. Speaking of opportunities, what about the opportunity for Mason Marchment to be able to, shall we say, play with a couple of big guys? What a great goal he scored. Mason Marchment is with us right now with Jamal.
1: Hey, first off, Mason, just wanted you to touch on, you know, how impressed were you with Askarov and his play tonight?
5: Yeah, he was awesome. You know, he really kept us in the game early, and you know, that's, you know, you need your goalie back there to make those big saves when the boys aren't quite ready to go at the start of the game, and he definitely was.
1: Talk about a little bit about your game-winning goal. That shot was unbelievable. Is there something that you noticed with Carter Hart, that shot by the ear? I think you guys had like three of them that ended up going in.
5: Yeah, for mine, I just saw Smith kind of cutting across, and I just took a peek at, and, you know, thought there was a little room, so thought I'd shoot it. Never a bad idea, right?
1: Absolutely. And then the third period, it seemed like you guys got to your forecheck game. The second support was much better, and you're able to have sustained zone time. Is that something you guys talked about after the second?
5: Yeah. You know, these fly the same day games. You know, sometimes they're hard to, you know, get right into the game, or just, you know, puck drop. You know, no excuses. But you know, I thought as the game went on, we started to get, you know, more into our game and, you know, more aggressive, and you know, that's more of our game.
1: And then talking a little bit about closing out the game, finally, you guys did a great job, especially the last 4 minutes.
5: Yeah.
1: What were you guys talking about? What was the temperature on the bench? You knew they were going to push, but you guys did a great job of really, you know, closing out the game.
5: Yeah, it was good. We kept it tight. You know, lots of talk out there. You know, didn't give them too much, kind of kept them to the outside. And, you know, that's kind of, you know, the recipe to, you know, keep the pucks out of the middle of the ice in the dangerous areas.
1: Well, congrats on a big win, and even though it's preseason, that was a fun game to watch.
5: Yeah, thank you. Appreciate it. Have a good one, boys.
1: That's Mason Marchment, and the Sharks end up winning 4-2. 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
0: Final score in Las Vegas, Nevada. The San Jose Sharks 4 and the Vegas Golden Knights 2. Preseason action, 17,262 fans in attendance at T-Mobile. Time now for our Sharks instant replay to tell you how it all happened. First things first, the Sharks were outshot badly in the first half of the game. 13-2 in the first period. But going on the power play late in that period, it would be Dmitry Orlov and Macklin Celebrini that would combine to get the Sharks on the board. Now, Celebrini will start to move it out. Make that Wenberg. Drops it back to Celebrini. Here's Celebrini through center. Celebrini down the right. Cross the line. Puts on the brakes. Takes a look. Gives to Orlov. Moves into the slot. Takes the shot. He scores! Dmitry Orlov from Macklin Celebrini, perfectly executed, exactly what you want, with 40 seconds left in the first period. A power play goal, and it's 1-0 Sharks. First point for Celebrini wearing that captain C in this preseason action. Orlov, nice little play to finish it off. Celebrini and Wenberg assisting. Great job by Wenberg going to the net on the play as Orlov took the shot.
1: Yeah, Wenberg was the key to that one for me, and a really good job by Orlov. He noticed that he had a great net front presence in Wenberg. All you got to do is get it there. No chance for Carter Hart as that one goes whistling by.
0: One of the other things that we learned tonight was, once again, Mason Marchment really enjoys being on a line with Macklin Celebrini and Will Smith. This one was less obvious, but he won the puck, and then a brilliant pass by Smith goes to Celebrini at 6:45 of the second to make it 2-0 Sharks. Coming back the other way is Vegas. End-to-end all of a sudden, but a turnover by the Golden Knights. Here's Marchment the other way for the Sharks. Feeds on the right. Smith, rink wide, Celebrini, fires, score! Marchman to Smith to Celebrini. And that, my friends, is a classic goal. The Sharks lead 2-0. What a goal by Macklin Celebrini, the captain, banging it in at 6:45 of the second period from Smith and Marchment to make it a 2-0 lead. That's the way it was until late in the second, when Vegas would get on the power play and kind of a fluky play in front. But as it turned out, a former Sharks great and now nemesis, Tomas Hertl, would get credit. Hertl down the left side, across the line. Here's a play to the slot. They score. Tomas Hertl would get credit. Hertl down the left side, across the line. Here's a play to the slot. They score.

0: kind of threw Askarov, and it was underneath him, and Hurdle just reached behind him and poked it in.
1: Yeah, this is kind of an unfortunate play there, but that happens. But what I love about it is Askarov just shook it off and kept going.
0: The official word on that goal was Tomas Hurdles from Theodore and goaltender Carter Hart at 17:25 of the second, making the score 2-1. Entering the third period, Vegas was one of the best teams in the final frame in the NHL last year at plus 47, and they had outscored their opponents 6-3 leading into tonight's action in the third period alone. But they would get bested by San Jose. The shots were 12-3 in favor of Vegas in the second period, so the shots were 25-5 in favor of the Golden Knights in the game after 40 minutes. But the Sharks would outshoot Vegas 12-4 in the third period as they put their nose to the grindstone. Much of that happened after Vegas actually tied the game. Fourth liner Nick Dowd ended up getting credit for it, but Brett Howden, a brilliant pass to get it to him. But here comes Barbashev moving right to left across the line. Out of Howden in front. Quick shot. Score! Nick Dowd in front of the net getting that pass from across the ice from Howden. And that ties the game 2-2, so Vegas, with confidence in the third period at home, has evened the score. That was as close as they would get. 3:18 the time of it. Nick Dowd getting the goal from Brett Howden and Ivan Barbashev. 2-2 the score early in the third, and the question would be, how would the Sharks handle this little bit of adversity? Well, they handled it beautifully. And how about a fluky play that ends up on the stick of Mason Marchment, but there was nothing fluky about the way he shot this puck. Here could be a chance. A quick shot. Score! And Marchment down the left takes a deflection. He had time, moved down the wing, and he snapped it off the post and into the net to put the Sharks in front 3-2. Marchment, with 10:13 remaining in the third, gives the Sharks the lead again.
2: He did that so quickly. Just when I was setting up the play, you could hear it ting off the post there and go in. What a shot by Marchment, and it would not be the last time that San Jose would do that, as it seems like they have a book on Carter Hart to go up top.
1: Yeah, they certainly did. Three of the four goals were over the shoulder and right next to his ears. Great job understanding where the time and space was, and a great placement of that shot.
0: Darnell Nurse just fed the puck forward and kind of weirdly deflected off to the left to get to Marchment to move in for that play. Kind of a severe angle too, but he put it off the post. No assist for Smith because Darnell Nurse got the only assist on feeding the puck forward. Okay, so now it's 3-2 Sharks. You know Vegas is going to push, but then it was time for Askarov. But here comes Howden. He has a great assist. Now he's going in. Cuts behind the goal line. Wraparound attempt, and I don't know how Askarov went down to the butterfly and just got that left pass there in the nick of time. Total athleticism by Yaroslav Askarov, for me, the save of the night.
1: Yeah, the wraparound, just a great job of understanding where the pressure points were, where the opportunities were coming next, and reading the play extremely well.
0: And then Michael Misa decided that he liked the way that Mason Marchment shot the puck, and so he would take the opportunity to go up top. Vegas slaps one into the offensive zone. Dowd, who's got a goal here today, throws behind the San Jose net, and a good finish check there once again by Dickinson as the Sharks able to clear it out. Here's Misa down the right. Across the line, tees up, shoots, he scores! What a shot by Michael Misa up top on Carter Hart. Sharks 4, Vegas 2. My goodness, what a goal that was by young Michael Misa. He was back with Dickinson on that defensive play, and then he used that great speed to get up the ice. The pass came up to Igor Chernyshev, who kind of tipped it back to Misa on the zone entry, and then it was all him the rest of the way.
1: Yeah, what I was most impressed with is he's a pass-first kind of guy, but he took that puck, he collected it just inside the offensive blue line, and he got himself into the dot line. And once you get to there, you're a threat to shoot. And he made no mistake.
0: On the way to Chernyshev, Tyler Toffoli got a piece of the puck to nudge it forward when Misa got it out. And so Chernyshev and Toffoli assisted on Michael Misa's goal at 14:54 of the third, making the score the Sharks 4 and Vegas 2. Sharks were 1-for-3 on the power play, Vegas 1-for-5. And the final shots after that great third period by San Jose, 29 for Vegas and 17 for Sharks hockey. But San Jose outscored one of the best third period teams in the game, 2-1, and they did it in domineering fashion. And I think this sets things up for a very confident start to the regular season.
1: That's a great point. And that's the feeling you want to have heading into the start of the year. What I'm most impressed with is the way they were able to close out that final 4 minutes, playing the game the right way, understanding who's on the ice. You knew that Vegas was going to push, and they were up to the task.
0: Final score once again, the San Jose Sharks 4 and the Vegas Golden Knights 2. That's it for our Sharks Instant Replay. This has been

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1: This broadcast is presented by authority of the San Jose Sharks, solely for the private, non-commercial use of our radio audience. Any publication, reproduction, retransmission, or other use of the descriptions and accounts of this game without the express written consent of the San Jose Sharks is strictly prohibited.
0: Final score, the San Jose Sharks 4 and the Vegas Golden Knights 2. It really sets things up for a great confrontation in the regular season between the Sharks and the Florida Panthers, with the Tkachuk brothers coming to town and all that that brings to any NHL hockey game. Tonight's three stars are presented by Toyota, proud sponsor of San Jose Sharks hockey. Toyota, let's go places. And with the stars, here's Jamal.
2: The third star, former Shark, Thomas Hertl, had a goal on the night, 17 minutes of play. The second star, Askarov, unbelievable night, kept the Sharks in the game early on, 27 saves on the night, ends up with the second star and a huge win and a good vote of confidence for him. And the number one star, Mason Marchment, with the game-winning goal, and I think he's really liking playing on that line.
0: What do you think about the decisions that the Sharks organization has to make for their 23-man roster?
2: Yeah, there's a lot of tough decisions, particularly on the back end. Some of them up front were kind of made on their own in regard to injury. But some decisions will be made. And you look at guys that have another really good showing. You know that Nolan Allen is making a case. Sam Dickinson had a good game. So it's nice to see these young guys playing well.
0: Indeed it is. And we will have all of the action for you, of course, on the Sharks Audio Network. And we do that each and every time the San Jose Sharks are on the ice. Without you, we wouldn't be there. We really appreciate the fact that you're with us so loyally. And we hope you enjoyed the television side of our broadcast today on sjsharks.com as we bring you all of that activity preseason. The on-site engineer for our broadcast for this game is Ray Regal, and our studio engineer at Network Central is Brian Welsh. For Jamal Mayers, I'm Dan Rusinowski, reminding you of the final score of the game, the San Jose Sharks 4 and the Vegas Golden Knights 2. 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We're on the air at 6:30 p.m. Pacific time with the Sharks and the Florida Panthers, but get to SAP Center early in the afternoon for all of the festivities and the teal carpet outside starting at 3 o'clock. It's going to be a carnival-like atmosphere all day in San Jose, and you want to make sure you're part of it. Until October the 1st at 6:30 p.m., we say thanks for being with us, and so long from Las Vegas.
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2: 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And Mac Vincelebrini will be in the lineup. It's next on the San Jose Sharks Audio Network.
0: It's time to feel the teal. 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
2: Good evening, everyone, and welcome to SAP Center at San Jose. Tonight, it's preseason action at the Tech. The San Jose Sharks facing off against the Anaheim Ducks for the second time in the games that don't quite count. Hi, everybody. I'm Dan Rusinowski, along with Jamal Mayers. And Jamal, we've seen a loss in Anaheim, 6-2, in which rookies were playing up against very experienced players on the Anaheim side. We saw some good things from the kids in that game. And the last game, a shootout loss to the Vegas Golden Knights. Again, some positive steps as the Sharks don't worry about the score necessarily, but want to make sure that they're getting ready for the campaign. And that's the same story tonight.
3: Absolutely. And I think a lot of times I kind of feed off of Ryan Warsawski's energy in regard to what he's looking for, how things are progressing, what he's liked and disliked from his group as he continues to evaluate and they continue to figure out who's going to be in that final roster. Not an easy task with only four preseason games, but now as we get closer with only two remaining, you'll start to see more of what the lineup will look like.
2: Well, we're going to see definitely that sort of a lineup tonight as Mac Vincelebrini makes his preseason debut alongside Will Smith. And how about the guy they put on the left wing with him tonight, Mason Marchment? They've been skating together as a line combo. I really like the combination of those three players, especially the idea that Marchment is a guy that can get you second and third chances, which is something the Sharks need more of.
3: Yeah, he's a big body who's not afraid to go to the front of the net, has a scoring touch, obviously, as evidence of his production in the past of his career. He's excited about this opportunity. Told me this morning that he actually grew up here and spent about 6 years of his childhood in San Jose, and he's excited to be back. And what better place to be than riding shotgun with Will and Macklin?
2: A couple of other veterans that are getting back into action for the first time in preseason tonight include Barkley Goodrow and Kiefer Sherwood. Both of those guys are going to be important parts of this hockey team. We'll also see Darnell Nurse and Michael Kesselring as a defensive pair for the very first time tonight, and that might be the most intriguing part of tonight's action against an Anaheim team that's largely rookies, but still gives those veterans an opportunity to show how they can box out and make things miserable for the opposition.
3: Well, they're certainly tipping their hand as an organization, the Sharks are, in what they like in defensemen. You think about the length, the size, the skating ability, the ability to make a play from leaving the defensive zone, to be able to check and clear to the front of the net. It's exciting to see who they have in the back end. Not taking anything away from the guys that were here last year, but it is certainly an upgrade. I'm really excited to see the defending structure that Ryan Warsawski is going to be able to play now that he has a bigger, more mobile defense.
2: This is our roster report for Sharks Anaheim Ducks hockey in preseason play at SAP Center. We want to welcome all of our terrestrial radio affiliates to our broadcast for the very first time tonight. And of course, you can find San Jose Sharks hockey all season long on the web at sjsharks.com/listen, on the Sharks Plus SAP Center app, on our terrestrial affiliate network lineup, and once again tonight on our video stream, which is airing in conjunction with this broadcast on sjsharks.com. So we're a little radio and TV tonight once again in the preseason. We're enjoying it.
3: Yeah, that's right.
2: Tell me a little bit about this. The Sharks are really getting into a situation where they got to make some decisions with their lineup.
3: Yeah, that you're getting to that crunch time, obviously, and I think that as each day goes along, you're going to see a few guys get sent down and be put on waivers or into the minors as they continue to, you know, formulate their roster. But again, it's an opportunity, even though it's a shortened camp. There's been some surprises. There's been some guys that are playing multiple games for a reason. They've earned the opportunity. And certainly there's been some younger players that have played extremely well. Guys that stick out for me on the back end, Luca Cagnoni has looked amazing so far in this training camp. Eric Polkamp, I think, has surprised many with his poise and his ability to play at this pace. Probably a little bit of question marks whether or not he'll be able to stick and make the lineup, but he's certainly opened their eyes, and that's a lot of what young guys want to do. Maybe you don't make the team, but you accelerate their plan for you, because every player they think one day you can be an NHL player. Your job as a young player is to come in training camp and expedite that process, the ability to get to the National Hockey League quicker than they think.
2: Whichever roster you're on, whether it's the San Jose Sharks NHL roster or whether it's the San Jose Barracuda in the American Hockey League, for Eric Polkamp, it's professional hockey. And either way, that's a step up. But this is also a motivating process you're talking about. You know, he's motivating himself because he realizes how close he may be and how exciting this is. But there's another motivating factor, too. For all those veterans he's going to compete with for ice time, they're seeing this kid come along and they say, I better make sure I've got my act together every practice.
3: And that's what depth does. You're absolutely right. I think that guys realize, you know what, if I don't perform on a nightly basis, regardless of what my contract says, somehow, some way, they will find a way. And so it's really, that's part of the whole process of keeping your job. That's the whole process of trying to find a way to push somebody out. And you will find a way. If you steal someone's job, they will put someone on waivers. They will trade someone to make room for you. So you can't go in here as a young player and think that there's no way you're going to make the team. If you play well and you do things the right way and you prove to them that you can help them, they're figuring out a way to get you in the lineup.
2: One player who's looking for an opportunity at the NHL level is defenseman Nolan Allen. He was drafted in the first round by the Chicago Blackhawks before getting traded to the Sharks when things didn't quite work out for him in the Windy City. And things are looking much better after a good start with the San Jose Barracuda last year. I think that he has done a really good job this preseason with steady play and with a physical side to his game that I know you like.
3: Yeah, we saw that in the last game, didn't we? I think that he's proven and shown that he can play at this level. I like the fact that he makes the simple play. A lot of times when you're looking at defense, and especially if you're more of a stay-at-home type of defenseman, you're wondering, am I going to notice him defensively? Is he going to make errors? Is he going to make poor reads? None of that. He's a smart defenseman, skates extremely well, has that physical edge, as you mentioned, that really adds a nice element to his game that I know the Sharks are looking forward to.
2: Allen overall told me this morning that he feels pretty solid going into these final couple of preseason contests.
4: Yeah, I feel good. I think, obviously, you know, the first game, kind of getting your feet under you, and I think you just try to improve each game.
2: What Allen says his biggest asset is what everybody knows about, his physical play, and he knows that he's got to execute with that department every game.
4: Yeah, I think it's that, just, you know, playing with an edge, playing physical, you know, trying to play to my strengths, I guess.
2: And what Allen also says is he's really excited about the potential opportunity to work with veterans like Jacob Trouba, Darnell Nurse, and others that are on the Sharks roster.
4: Yeah, obviously played with Kags last year. You know, obviously great player, super fun to watch. But you know, as far as the other guys, Nurse, Trouba, kind of grew up watching those guys a little bit. So it's, you know, pretty cool to watch them. And, you know, obviously, take some things from them, learn from them.
2: Okay, so that's Nolan Allen. Now let's talk about Luca Cagnoni. Cagnoni, as you mentioned, has been excellent ever since he came back to the NHL at the end of last season. He looked mighty impressive. One thing that we're noticing is that he's very well conditioned right now.
3: Yeah, he's a tremendous skater, great poise, but let's be a little bit patient. He's going to make mistakes. He's going to take some time to figure it out. The key is to continue to have patience and allow him to make those special plays that only he can, because very few defensemen skate like he does, can see the ice like he does, can be poised as he is along the blue line. And when you find those guys, regardless of their size and stature, that is a huge compliment. I can assure you all the offensive players on the Sharks roster want to be on the ice when he's out there.
2: When you're a defenseman, you have to have confidence when you're on the ice, and that's something that sometimes is trying for young players, especially those that aren't the biggest of guys like Luca Cagnoni is. But he's been more confident this year. Part of it's the conditioning, but part of it's the environment, according to him.
5: I guess that confidence is the biggest thing, like being able to make those plays. Obviously, guys here at the next level are always making plays because they're so highly talented. So the more confident you are, the safer it feels to make those plays. So that's kind of just in the back of my head all the time.
2: But what Luca Cagnoni also can appreciate is the fact that he's got some veteran defensemen with him this year in the presence of Jacob Trouba and Darnell Nurse to learn from.
5: Yeah, I mean, I'm just trying to soak it all in and learn from them. Obviously, they're really, really great players, and if I can just learn anything from them, that's always the best thing.
2: So what's Luca Cagnoni's thought about tonight's opportunity?
5: Yeah, just skate. I mean, use my feet, be deceptive out there, and try to get something on the board.
2: So he's not the biggest guy, but when he's deceptive and he's got such great edge work, he's going to be an effective National Hockey Leaguer.
3: Yeah, and I always find it funny when we talk about some of these smaller players, and I think it started to resonate with me with guys like Patrick Kane, where you're wondering, like, oh, why doesn't he get hit more? Well, listen, everyone's been trying to hit them since he was 14 years old. They've been trying to hit him. He knows how to protect himself. He knows how to keep himself out of harm's way. Are there going to be moments where he gets caught? Absolutely, like any player. But he is a smart player who understands the time and the space, is unbelievably creative. I love the way he walks the line. I think that the ability for the Sharks to use the high ice, even on 5-on-5, is going to be elevated because of his play.
2: When you're not drafted in the National Hockey League and you get an opportunity, it really is special. And Jimmy Huntington is trying to make the most of his opportunities right now with San Jose Sharks hockey. He talked to me this morning and he told me what he thought is going to get him on the San Jose roster as training camp comes to a close.
6: I think playing simple, being myself, I always taught myself that I could play in the NHL, never played, but you know, just being confident out there, making plays when it's time to make plays, and you know, team first, always team first, and that's how I see it. And it just, all the baggage I have on me, winning back in Hershey helps me a lot too, playing a lot of playoff game too in the AHL. So I think just being myself is going to help me to, you know, push for a roster.
2: I know you like the way he's played. He's going to play.
0: This is a San Jose Sharks news flash.
2: San Jose Sharks general manager Mike Greer has announced that the club has named forward Macklin Celebrini as team captain. Celebrini becomes the 11th full-time captain of the organization and becomes the youngest active captain in the NHL, the youngest in San Jose Sharks history, and the 7th youngest captain in the history of the National Hockey League. Let's go to the news conference with general manager Mike Greer, head coach Ryan Warsofsky, and the Sharks captain Macklin Celebrini.
7: Just like to thank all you guys for coming. It's a very special and important day for the organization here. We've been fortunate through the years to have a lot of great players lead this franchise, from the very first captain here, Doug Wilson, through Owen Nolan, Patty Marleau, Joe Thornton, Rob Blake, Joe Pavelski, and Logan Couture. All great people and great players. And now we're very lucky to have a special player, but more importantly, a special person who's ready to lead the next generation of Sharks hockey. And with that, I'd like to officially announce the new captain of the San Jose Sharks, Macklin Celebrini. Scotty's about details.
8: Perfect.
7: Want to throw it on?
8: Should I toss
7: it? See how it looks?
8: Yeah. If we have any questions from our media, we have a mic in the crowd. Just raise your hand and we'll get it over to you.
9: Hello. This question is for Warsawski and Greer. It is no question that Macklin Celebrini is a special hockey player. Was there a specific moment, you know, that you realized it was time? That's a good question.
7: I mean, he's, for 2 years, he's kind of been driving our group. You know, as an 18 and 19-year-old kid. But he's got a lot on his plate, and I think, you know, for me, a lot of it was trying to maybe protect him a little bit and not overwhelm him with all the, any more responsibilities. But, you know, watching him around training camp and the older guys, you know, we brought in some veteran guys who've been leaders before and have a lot of experience. And all those guys were kind of naturally following Mac. And, you know, watch him in practice, how hard he was working, how competitive he was, and guys just, he was just kind of dragging guys through camp, and training camp's not easy. So those were kind of the moments, and then one of the kind of the big things that really sealed it for me was exit meetings with some of the players that, you know, we reassigned to CUDA camp, and they were all kind of talking about how welcoming the group was and how they might, they were made to feel comfortable and part of it, and how Mac reached out and made them feel part of the group. And, you know, that's a pretty special characteristic to have for someone who's so young, to be inclusive to new players and younger players, older players alike. So kind of once we got that feedback, it just kind of cemented everything that was in my head.
10: Yeah, I mean, to what Mike said, I think we've seen it since day one, the type of player he is, but also the type of person he is, the way he leads our group on and off the ice, kind of guys gravitate towards him. He's the first guy on the ice, he's the first guy in line, he's a natural leader. So I think over time, those, obviously the first 2 years and seeing it through training camp, guys are here early, Mac was a big part of that. So, you know, I think Mike kind of made a point, and all the experiences that we've noticed in 2 years, it was time.
11: I'm Macklin, congratulations.
12: Thank you.
11: Macklin, I wanted to ask you just your reaction when Mike gives you the news. Just what was your initial reaction?
12: Yeah, I mean, I found out in that video that got posted, the team meeting, and I just, obviously a huge honor to wear the C, and especially for this organization with how many special leaders and players that we've had in the past and on our team right now. Like, we have so many amazing leaders and veterans in our group that I think just, I mean, they rub off on all of us, and they've set the example from day one. So just an amazing honor, and I just feel privileged to be able to wear this jersey and be the captain.
11: And I've been here a couple of years. Can you speak to what you've learned from some of the players that are still here and also some of the players that aren't here anymore?
12: Yeah, I mean, every vet and older guy and that has come through here, I think, has left their mark in different ways, with all the struggles and tough times that we've gone through. And I think no matter what, those guys set the right example and showed us how to be a pro every single day. All of us, all the rookies and young guys that have been coming in and trying to fill those shoes, I think they've been amazing for us just to learn from and look to for all those kinds of details and what it takes.
13: Macklin, first of all, congratulations. You've been around a lot of veterans on this team, but you've also had leaders growing up, whether it was before the Sharks or at different stops. What are some of the things you learned from some of those leaders?
12: Yeah, I think even going to different international teams and having maybe not guys that have won C here, but leaders on this team and previous teams, I think everyone does it a little differently. Everyone is just themselves, whatever they feel is right, and whether it's guys that are more vocal or just do it through the way that they play and the way that they act, I think it just, everyone has their own way of doing things and just whatever makes you feel comfortable.
13: And then just another one for Mike or Ryan, whoever wants to answer this, but Mike told us that, being named captain of any team is sacred. What were some of the things you were looking for in any player and other leadership qualities, especially now in Macklin, to kind of honor that thought of that position of wearing a C for an NHL franchise? How did, I guess, either of you see that and why he was the right choice? What are the qualities that stood out for who?
7: I think one, being a good person. If you're going to be someone who's going to lead a group, you got to be a good person. You got to do the right things. You got to show up to work every day. I think those are the main things, because when you try and lead a group, you can't ask someone to do something you're not willing to do. And I think Mac has shown that he has those qualities. He's puts in more time than anyone here to prepare himself and get ready to play. So those were, for me, those were kind of the main things. It's that you got to be a good person, you got to treat people right, and you have to be willing to put in the work. So it's not, a special case, but your best player isn't always your captain. But in our case, Mac's our best player, and he's our leader. So we're very fortunate in that regard.
14: And what did you learn about being captain of Team Canada in the spring, and does that sort of whet your appetite for wanting this as a full-time role here?
12: Sorry, what was the question?
14: Just what did you learn from being captain of Team Canada in the spring when you did that, and did that sort of whet your appetite for wanting, be a captain full-time here?
12: Yeah, that was a tremendous honor as well, just wearing it for my country and having some of those guys in that room, like Sid and JT and O'Reilly. I think having those guys, there were plenty of leaders in that room, and they were so gracious just to let me kind of take that responsibility and have that trust in me. And throughout that tournament, I think it was a lot of learning, just asking them questions and just being around those guys, watching how they do things. It was more visual than anything, but they're always there to help out in whatever way.
15: Hey, Matt, congratulations. Just going off of that, did you talk to Sid about, what the best, because he was a captain too at a pretty young age. Any conversations with him about potentially wearing the C and what that responsibility entails, and also what did it mean to you to get the jersey from Jumbo this morning? He was the guy who drafted, announced you as the number one pick a couple of years ago. What did that mean to you as well?
12: Yeah, going to the first part of your question, I think not specifically about wearing the C, but had a couple conversations with Sid just about him, how he kind of handled coming into the league. He was a little bit younger, and it was a little bit of a different time where he went through some things, and just how he felt the guys that supported him and were there for him, how much that meant to him, and how he just kept doing his thing and just kept being himself. And getting the jersey from Jumbo, and him and his family have such a special place in my life, just with how they accepted me into their family 2 years ago and everything that they've done for me. And I can't really put into words how much his family means to me.
15: And for Mike, you kind of touched on it as well, but just when you finalized this decision, was it just recently, or was it maybe at the end of last year, like you kind of touched upon? And, you know, does the fact that Mac was a Ted Lindsay Award finalist and the Canadian captain, was that maybe just reinforce what you had already known, I guess?
7: No, I mean, I didn't make a decision at the end of last year. I mean, him getting the captaincy at World Championships obviously, you know, gives me a little bit of, you know, comfort that he was able to do it at that level with those type of players and senior players that were on that team. But, you know, like I said, for me, it was kind of going through the whole process right up into training camp to see how, you know, the group was reacting, how he was interacting with everyone, and just make sure it was the right thing for him, I think. We all knew long-term he was going to be our captain, but he's got a lot on his plate. He's done a lot for this organization already and for our team. So, you know, just trying to make sure, you know, not putting too much on him. But I think as we got through the summer and as we got into training camp here, you know, he was calling people on draft night. You know, like Wersel mentioned, he was organizing guys to come back to San Jose early to get ready for training camp, and then watching his drive and determination throughout training camp and talking with some of the veteran players that we brought in that, you know, they were following his lead already and really only knowing him for a short period of time. So, you know, once we got into training camp and saw how things were going, it kind of, I guess, finalized the decision from there.
11: Mac, when you are the youngest captain in Sharks history, I believe the seventh youngest captain in NHL history. You're in the same breath as Sidney Crosby. You know, Jonathan Toews was also a very young captain too. What does it mean to you to be, you know, in the same kind of, you know, sentence as a couple guys there that were heroes for you growing up?
12: Mm-hmm. Yeah, I mean, huge honor. I think just something that I can't really take lightly. Obviously, there's a responsibility that comes with that, but at the same time, I'm not really going to change who I am or what I do. But like I said, just a huge honor first and foremost, and I mean, with that comes some responsibility.
11: And a question for Mike and Ryan. Since you guys drafted Macklin in 2024, can you just speak to just how he's changed the complexion of the franchise?
7: Well, yeah, when you get a special player, it changes, you know, the trajectory of things that you're on. You know, I think he gives the group a certain level of belief that things are possible. So, yeah, I think it's, you know, we're fortunate to win the lottery and be able to select Mac. And yeah, I think it's, you know, these types of players don't come along too often. So when you have one, it changes the whole outlook of your organization.
16: Yeah, I think obviously we've seen the competitiveness that Mac brings. And when you have one person like that, it's contagious. And we've seen that with our group in the last couple of years. The competitiveness, the will that he plays with, it goes up and down our lineup. It's contagious with our group. And I think that's why we've probably taken some steps in the right direction. And he's a big part of that.
13: Mac, obviously, it's well documented. You grew up around other professional athletes in other sports, but specifically with guys like Steph Curry, Draymond Green. As a kid growing up being around guys like that, what did you kind of remember from the way they kind of were handling their teammates as leaders and really bringing the group together?
12: I wasn't really around the locker room or anything like that, so it's tough to really speak from personal experience, but, I mean, talking with my dad and his experiences with them and seeing how he interacts with them, I think it's all the same things. Like, Draymond's maybe a little bit more vocal and gets on his teammates, but I think everyone just does it in their own way, and I think it starts with that work ethic and just trying to make your teammates better and leading by example.
13: And then this one's for Ryan, obviously behind the bench. You know, you've played as a player at certain levels. You've now been behind the bench. What qualities does Mac bring on the bench that putting the team together and maybe tough moments, hard moments. I mean, was there anything, I think about the Pittsburgh game last year too. I mean, what kind of words, how is he keeping the team in the fight, things like that? What are your experiences with him leading up to this point as the head coach?
10: Yeah, I think he's got great feel for what's happening in the game, whether that's we're struggling to find our game or we got to raise our intensity. He knows the right things to say to his players. But he also goes out and does it. It's one thing to say it and be a leader, but he goes out and does it, the things that we might need, whether that's, you know, positive reinforcement, whether that's to kind of push the group and get the group kind of turned around when we don't have the momentum of the hockey game. He's got great feel. You know, we kind of saw that more and more last year throughout the season, and you know, that's a really good quality to have as a leader.
9: I want to say... congratulations, Macklin. I forgot to say that
12: Thank you.
9: First time. This question is for you. With being captain, you know, comes the responsibility of having hard conversations, you know, with the group. So how have you kind of been, you know, mentally preparing for possible situations like that? And how is it different, you know, from your role before you had the seat?
12: I think that's a special thing about our group. We built such a cool culture and relationship with each other where we're all super tight, and I mean, it's not just going to come from me or Warsaw. I think it's going to come from our whole group. I mean, we have guys that have been around a lot of winning teams, and they know what it takes and have a lot more experience than me, so they can speak to some of those habits, and if they see something that maybe we should change. But yeah, I think overall we just have such a special group, and we're all tight. We all feel comfortable talking to each other, so I don't think that's really going to be a problem.
15: Mike, do you have any plans to announce who the alternate captains are going to be here, and is it maybe familiar to who the guys were last year, I guess?
7: We'll probably announce those next week, I think we're so. And I will still have a couple more conversations to have, so you guys will know probably... know those at some point before the season starts.
15: And Ryan, is it fair to say we'll maybe see on Max Jersey tomorrow night in Vegas? We have the debut there.
10: That's fair to say, yeah.
13: Take a few more here. I mean, this one could be for any three of you. It's well known that Logan Couture is still, you know, around the team, especially, you know, last couple of years. Has he said anything? Has he been around the group at all this year? And what did he mean to you in your rookie year? I know he wasn't playing, but he was around a lot. What did he mean to you in growing as a person? He just seemed to really have an impact on guys, even though he wasn't playing.
12: Yeah, I think especially that first year, he was still around the facilities and being around the guys, and especially when I got hurt for that first month, he was around a lot, obviously trying to get back himself, and we had some conversations, and we were around each other, and I mean, you could tell just how much experience he had, and me just coming into the league, having so many questions, and he was just so welcoming to everyone, treat everyone so well, just no matter who you are, he always had a smile on his face, and even with what he was going through, I think it was so important to all of us just to have that kind of rock where he was around, he was trying to get back for us, and unfortunately it didn't happen, but he was always there if you needed anything.
11: A question for all of you. When Macklin was drafted in June 2024, could you imagine that just 2 years later that we'd be here, sitting here, and Macklin would be wearing the C already?
7: Probably not that quick. I mean, he's still a young pup, right? And but he's earned it. He's earned it through his, you know, the way he works and competes, and the way he's played on the ice, and the way he's handled himself off the ice. So I don't know if anyone drafts someone at 18 and thinks by the time they're 20 they're going to be leading your team and your captain. But there's those rare, special players who do it, and Max, one of them.
11: And Macklin, kind of just a follow-up to that, just for yourself, I imagine that you did not think that you were going to be named captain of the Sharks just 2 years after you're drafted, but just for when you kind of envision your future, you know, just sort of when you look years and years ahead, like when you were kind of drafted 18, did you kind of think to yourself, hey, you know, like this is a goal of mine that, you know, maybe you don't place a year like, oh, it's going to happen in 2 years or 5 years, but that this was a goal even back then, that that's something that I would like to be, you know, named a captain of the Sharks or a captain of an NHL team one day?
12: Yeah, I think, like Mike said, being a captain in the NHL is a pretty special thing. And, I mean, there's only 32 of them. So I think just to be a captain in the NHL, it's one of the biggest honors you can get. So obviously, when I wasn't really thinking about that when I was 18, I just got drafted, but I think everyone kind of looks to have that honor.
8: Anything else here? Okay. Thanks, everyone.
7: Thanks, guys.
2: Macklin Celebrini is the new captain of the San Jose Sharks. The team opens their season against Florida on October the 1st. Thanks for joining us.
0: 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Welcome to the Sharks Training Camp Report.
17: Fresh off a summer in which he signed a new deal with the San Jose Sharks, Zach Ostapchuk spoke with the media on day three of Training Camp 2026.
18: What have you seen from him? I know we'll talk to you, but I mean, just talking about the height, I mean, to see a player who's 7'1", off skates,
19: yeah,
18: on skates, did you ever think there was a world where you're looking that far up at somebody?
19: No, I think the first time I saw him, I was in the lounge, and he walked right by Nursey, and Nursey's huge, and he looked tiny. Like, it was crazy. It was actually, like, shocking to see.
18: You obviously signed the contract this offseason. Looks like you're in a good spot to make the NHL right out of camp this year. You've really done a good job building after being acquired from Ottawa. Where do you feel your game is at to make another step in the NHL this season?
19: Yeah, I think, obviously, I think everybody's been great with me here. Making the transition here was easy. And, you know, coming in last year, again, you know, starting in the minors, I think it was almost good for me. Get some confidence back, and I came back up, and, you know, I got an opportunity, and I just tried to do my best to run with that, you know, set myself up for this year and, you know, build on my game. I think I can, you know, I can take more pucks than that. I can hang on to more pucks, use my size, just stuff like that, yeah.
18: One of the big highlights from the Sharks last year is your goal against Columbus where you showcased that breakaway speed. What did you work on this summer? Did you want to add a little bit more speed, more agility? And then how much stronger did you want to get playing in, especially in like a bottom six role where there's going to be a lot of checking and grinding shifts for you?
19: Yeah, I think a big focus for me is my conditioning. I think I just wanted to be able to have a motor where I can go, you know, forecheck for 40 seconds and be on the puck for a long period of time. Yeah, obviously every offseason try and get bigger, stronger. That's just kind of what goes into it. But yeah, I think just little skills that when I turn over pucks on the forecheck, I can actually hang on to it and make plays. I think that was something that worked on a lot.
18: Faceoffs are something the Sharks have kind of looked for a go-to guy. How much did you work on that this summer?
19: Yeah, I think that was, you know, mentioned to me like in my exit meeting that they want me to be a guy that is relied upon in the dot. So I take a lot of pride in that. Yeah, like obviously I want to be a guy that's north of 50. Yeah, I think that's a really important part of my game.
15: What is the biggest key for that, in your opinion, just winning those kind of draws and in the D zone or at the start of a PK or something like that?
19: Yeah, I think whenever you know, start with the puck, I mean, it's good, especially, yeah, I want to be a big part of our PK. And, you know, when you win that first draw in the PK, you kill 20 seconds. So, yeah, I think it's huge. I think we have a lot of guys here that work on it with me, like Deli and Mac, and we take a lot of face-offs. And, yeah, it's something our group wants to take a lot of pride in.
20: Mentally, do you get a book on mentally on what they do, center iceman?
19: Yeah, usually Alms will show me some video before the game. He just shows me a couple face-offs against, you know, every centerman on their team who I might go up against. So I think that helps a lot, just to, you know, see their tendencies and stuff like that. So yeah, we get to watch the video.
18: Are there any guys older or like active or like a guy like Bergeron that you've studied to watch how they take draws, like some of the top guys of all time?
19: Yeah, I've watched Couturier on Philly quite a bit. He's, you know, bigger guy, yeah. Rangier, I watch him a lot. Yeah, I think just a lot of lefties, like obviously Crosby. Yeah. I mean, what he does, he's pretty good in the dot. Tavares, yeah, guys like that. I think just, you know, bigger guys. You know, I think I use strength on my face-offs a lot. So, yeah, just watching them, you know, helps.
1: Do you feel like you are making more plays so far in camp and the scrimmages?
19: Yeah, I think so. Definitely trying to. And yeah, it's, you know, I gets a little get a little tired out there, but yeah, I know I'm just, you know, trying to hold on to pucks and you know, make plays out there. So
21: this looks like the most, like the deepest forward group the Sharks have had in quite a while. What does that do in terms of the internal competition, you know, to make sure guys want to be in the lineup every night, right? So I mean, yeah. How much does that increase the internal competition, I guess?
19: Yeah, I think it raises everybody's game. I mean, you know, that we got you know, 15 forwards that can come in and play. So I think it's just, you know, you got to bring it every day to the rink. You want to be in the lineup. And, yeah, I think it's good for everybody, though. I mean, it pushes you to your limit every day. And, you know, you want to be better than the next guy, and it's a healthy competition. So
21: Cardwell's one of those guys who wants to, you know, correct the roster and start the year with you guys. Just what have you thought of his game? I mean, just what he brings to the table and maybe some improvements you've noticed from him.
19: Yeah, I think I love Cardi's game. I think even playing with him on the Barracuda last year, I got to, you know, be on his line for a bit. And I think he's just he works his tail off every shift. He's actually got some pretty high end skill. Like he can put the puck in the net. So yeah, I think for him it's just, you know, how competitive he is and those little skills around the net. Like I said, he can bury it.
21: Warsawski was complimentary of Luka. The way he showed up here in camp, just what have you noticed from him? Not the biggest guy in the world, but seems to be kind of effective in the way he plays and getting better maybe on the defensive side too.
19: Yeah, I mean, not the biggest guy, but he's so shifty that it's hard to get a hand on him. You know, like he doesn't really get hit out there. So I think just like his shiftiness, he's a very, very smart hockey player. I think with the puck, like he reads the play very well. He's always in the right positions. Like I said, like he's hard to beat. He's hard to, when you're forechecking him, it's, you know, it's hard to pin him down.
1: Did you get bigger over the summer? It looks like you.
19: Yeah, I think I put on probably 5 to 10 pounds. Okay. Yeah.
1: And that's just you know, trying to be, you know, stronger to help you protect pucks, that kind of.
19: Yeah, I think so. Yeah, just, you know, you want to be as strong as you can, and I think, you know, adding some weight in the corners, making it hard for guys to push me off the puck. I think that was a point of emphasis.
1: One big loss for you guys this summer was Ryan Reeves. He retired. How do you look to, or do you look to, kind of fill that team toughness role, and how do you look to fill that?
19: Yeah, I think, you know, not only me, obviously he's a presence out there, Revo. We're going to miss him a lot, but, you know, I think it's a collective thing. I think we brought in some guys, too, that added to our team toughness, you know, like Marchman and Nurse and Troops and all those guys. So, yeah, I don't think anybody's going to be pushing us around this year.
1: Did you get any fighting lessons from him, you know, last year?
19: Yeah, sometimes he'd just grab me and, you know, toss me around a bit. So yeah, he showed me a couple things. Yeah, we'll keep those in the vault.
1: Back pocket.
19: Yeah.
22: But one of the lessons that he does teach is the culture stuff away from the game. The fact that he got you guys together to do things together and so forth. What'd you learn from that?
19: Yeah, I think just how, you know, he always wants to be hanging out with the boys, and I think that was something that I really appreciated about him. He would always be inviting everybody out, you know, making sure that everyone was a tight-knit group. I mean, he's a guy that will do anything for his teammates, and I think he tried to, you know, spread that around all of us. Like, if you care about each other and you hang out, you're going to, you know, defend each other, and you're going to, you know, play your ass off for each other.
18: Building on that, like the first game against Florida, I don't know if there's going to be any carryover from last year. Obviously, they've had a lot of change, but they add Brady Tkachuk, they get Barkov back. On opening night, how much could that environment and like coming out with a win on that night really set the team up for success as like a big momentum boost right off the hop?
19: Yeah, 100%. I mean, they're in that top echelon of the league. I think it's great we have them opening night. I mean, it's going to be a great test for us to see if we can hit the ground running. I mean, we know they're going to come out with some energy, added some new guys. I'm sure it'll be a very, very physical game. I think that'll be huge if we can win that game for our group.
18: Have you played in an NHL opening night? I don't know if you were you. Did you play
19: no.
18: in Ottawa? No. Okay.
19: No,
18: so
19: I
18: mean,
19: haven't
18: just, what have you heard from that sort of thing? I mean, those are some of the loudest environments. I know Revo last year said, like, other than game one of the playoffs, like opening night is his favorite night of the year, just new, fresh. How exciting is it that it's almost here?
19: Yeah, 100%. I mean, it's crazy how like short training camp is here. That it's the when is it? It's 10 days or whatever. It's it's coming around, and I think it's just. Everybody's excited. Fans are excited. Everybody, you know, all of us are ready to go. So, I think it's a pretty fun environment. I would love to, you know, experience that.
1: Looking back on last year, I think you were injured going into camp and you started with the Barracuda. What was sort of the turning point for you last season? Was it just getting healthy? Were there other things that allowed you to kind of elevate your game?
19: Yeah, I think, I had a little issue in the summer that I was dealing with, and I came in, I think a part of it was getting healthy, getting some confidence back. I think just going down there and, like I said, just, really carving out my role and just doing whatever I can to get called up. I mean, that was,
1: Did the coaching staff, be it in the Barracuda or the Sharks, and obviously Warzler just got an extension, any one in particular on the staffs, help you with sort of that confidence when you were kind of hurt?
19: Yeah, 100%. I think when I went down to the CUDA, Heggs and J-Mac and Masser, I think Masser was really good for me on the PK. I think that was something I realized that if I wanted to, come up here and make a difference, it'd be on the PK. And I think Masser really helped me out with that. And, yeah, I think they're, as soon as I got called up, I work a lot with Alms in face-offs and stuff like that. He's really good with watching video and stuff. And yeah, I think everybody's just, it's pretty supportive staff here.
1: How long have you been in town for?
19: I got here, I think, September 3rd.
1: Oh, okay.
19: Yeah, so a couple weeks. Okay. Yeah.
1: All right. Do you have anything fun over the summer?
19: Yeah, I've kind of just trained a lot. I went on a golf trip with my buddies, and then, spent some time in Toronto with my girlfriend's family. But other than that, I just kind of in Edmonton. Tons of rain in Edmonton. Couldn't golf much. So,
18: What's the handicap?
19: Yeah, it's a 12.
18: Yeah. Nobody's.
19: We're working on it. I didn't get any better at golf this year.
18: With the rain, how could you?
19: I know.
22: There's nothing wrong with a 12.
19: No. I go out there and
22: damn good.
19: Yeah,
18: that's pretty good. It's better than those.
19: Yeah.
1: Where is the golf trip?
19: I went to Kelowna, BC. Okay. Yeah.
1: Is Cardsy, is he like the definitively the best golfer? Like,
19: I think so. Yeah. I've been hearing he's like a plus two. Like,
18: three.
19: plus three. Like, he's no joke out there.
21: Were you out in Kelowna when they had kind of those fires out there at that time?
19: We went the week before, actually. Oh, okay. Yeah, so we escaped that. Yeah, scary over there. Like, it was terrible what happened. I mean, we took all the rain, I guess. Like, we should have given some to them, but yeah, it's unfortunate what happened there.
21: What are you up to weight-wise now? What, 220 or something?
19: Yeah, I'm like 215, 220. I bounce around in there.
21: Yeah.
19: Yeah.
21: That helps, and you find it helps a little bit, like you said, in the one-on-one.
19: Yeah, I think so. I think I feel just stronger on my edges and my skates. I think it's a little harder to move this year.
21: You took out Cagoni yesterday, I think, didn't you?
19: Yeah, I don't know if you saw me coming there.

0: I mean, I think if you're referring to like the contract, I would say I don't really try to think about it. Just sort of go out there and play, and you know, always got room to grow, and you always got something to prove. And for me, I got something to prove every time I get out there.
1: Overall, just how are these new group of guys looking together?
0: Yeah, it's a really good group. A lot of us have been here for a while now, so I got to know the new guys pretty well. And then obviously all the guys who were here last year, I think we've had some good skates, and you know, and as camp starts, the intensity's picked up, and it's been good.
2: When you look at the line you're on with Wennberg and Stenberg, it just looks like a high hockey IQ line. What's it been like playing with Stenberg as well?
0: Yeah, he's really good. They're talking in Swedish a lot, so I have no idea what they're saying, but hopefully it's good things. But yeah, I think as you said, all smart guys, and I think it's been good.
2: You obviously signed the contract this summer. You know, it's not saying like, oh, you sit back, relax. Do you almost get a bigger chip on your shoulder to prove that you're worth that contract a little bit, or just how do you want to make the jump even after signing that contract?
0: I wouldn't phrase it like that. I wouldn't phrase it. I'm trying to prove that I'm worth it. You know, I'm trying to help the team win, and I know I'm good at certain things and play my game, and you know, sort of do what I did last year and try to add to that, as you said. And at the end of the day, it's just trying to help the team win, make the playoffs.
3: Now, what's the one thing you worked on this summer that you're, you know, most excited to kind of test against, you know, top competition, you know, coming soon?
0: My shot. Yeah, a lot of shooting, some lessons, just a lot of reps. Me and my brother were doing a lot, and I think that it's been good so far. I've been looking to get in the game and start shooting more.
3: Yeah, a little more like one timers, or is it, you know?
0: Everything. Yeah, one timers in tight, far away, yeah. Getting it off quicker, disguising it more, all that stuff worked on and off.
4: Wennberg was a guy that kind of the Sharks really relied on as sort of being a shutdown type center. Always got the hardest assignments against other teams. I mean, if you're on his wing this year, would you kind of relish that challenge in terms of just trying to be on a shutdown type line, and obviously creating offense too, but you know, wanting to, you know, trying to, you know, limit the other team as much as possible, I guess.
0: Yeah, I mean, I think I played with him a little bit last year, and yeah, especially, you know, it's always different matchups and different situations, but there are definitely times at home where he has the tougher matchups, and or not tougher, but he has the offensive guys, and so yeah, I think it's just sort of that same attitude that I try to bring to the penalty kill, of just trying to keep the puck out of the net no matter what. And then as for the 5-on-5, yeah, you obviously still want to contribute, and the best way to prevent them from scoring is to have the puck in the offensive zone and control it, and not let them get their easy touches and their wind up and their speed and make it easy for them.
3: Now, what stands out about Ivar so far? Just like, if he does make the team out of camp, you know, what just stands out to you as like NHL caliber from what you've seen so far?
0: I think just like his decision making, like the way that he thinks it, like, you know, I think he thinks it at an NHL level. He keeps up with the pace mentally.
4: What was your reaction when you saw the draft lottery and you saw the Sharks win number 2 overall pick again? And what was your reaction?
0: Yeah, it was funny. It was obviously Toronto got first, and I think someone said something in the group chat or something like that, and then we got second, and they were like, never mind. yeah, it's exciting. It's exciting for sure.
2: Making a joke that, you know, it's like, of course, like of course the league got turned. Is that what you're kind of saying instead of being like,
0: you guys can
2: fair enough. That's good answer. Good answer. Just making sure we don't pull it out of context. That's all. When you look at just your training this summer, still a young guy adding weight, were you able to add more muscle? How did you do physical training wise?
0: Yeah, I think from the end of last year, probably up like 10 pounds. I don't exactly. I mean, I was, hopefully it's, I'm obviously muscle, but I would hope so. Yeah, I feel good. I feel strong out there. You know, I haven't exactly, like, you don't know, like, speed-wise fully in the summer, but I feel like in the first couple of days I felt fast. I felt strong, like, on pucks and stuff like that, so I feel good.
2: We've talked in the past, I think it was after you had your cameo, before your first full pro year, about nutrition and things like that and all the facilities. How did that change this summer? Just with knowing, you know, losing weight as the season goes on and prepping for the season and still growing, how have you kind of felt your body?

0: body being able to prep for a full season after getting one under your belt, one or two under your belt now?
1: Yeah, it's a good question. I would say, maybe like knowing that you're going to lose some pounds and not being like upset about it. Like you have a weight that you're trying to stay at, but if you, you know, especially in camp where we're on the ice a lot and it's hard and losing a pound or two in a day, or you're going down a little bit and not getting all upset or something like that, just knowing that it's going to happen, and then, you know, try to utilize an off day or something like that and really get some extra meals in you when you're not going to burn as many calories.
2: Where are you at right now, if you don't mind me asking?
1: Like exactly, like 195 or 198, somewhere in there, depends on the day.
2: Do you notice a difference when you're out there in terms of just, you know, battles and things along those lines?
1: Yeah, for sure. I think even in the scrimmage today, there are a couple where I'm just able to, you know, get my body in the way and come up with a buck or two that maybe didn't happen last year.
2: This is a big team, right? You got some big boys here.
1: Yeah, the decor is big.
2: Has to be part of the identity of this team, just to use that size and try to, you know, be a more physical team, I guess.
1: I would assume so. I don't think we've got that far, but yeah, I mean, you look at the D that we added, and some big boys, especially trying to get to the net and stuff like that. Mm-hmm. Some guys who take up a lot of room on the ice.
3: How do you guys defend better? You know, one of the goals for this team is to cut down the goals against.
1: Right. I would say it's probably twofold. It's probably a mentality thing, like just the will to, you don't want to get scored on, you don't want to let the puck go in the net while you're on the ice. And then, I guess the second thing is just trying to finish plays and kill plays and not let them teams just skate all around the zone, because that's what all the top guys want.
3: Now, we're talking with Mason Marshman yesterday, and he mentioned that there's, you know, kind of seems like there's some things that you guys have tinkered with too, like on the forecheck and whatnot. So can you speak to any of those kind of things that will help you guys, cut down goals against?
1: I think we played with a couple things, did a little something different in the neutral zone and in zone a little bit as well. So hopefully that leads to some more success.
3: Is that the goal, is mainly to cut down goals against those?
1: Yeah.
4: How important overall is it to get off to a fast start, especially for a playoff push?
1: Really important.

0: Big day here at Sharks Ice, and it's a big deal to be surrounded by the broadcast brain trust, Dan Rusinowski, Randy Hahn, Drew Remenda. I'd like to just go down the line here. Not even a question, but Ruzi, your thoughts on what we just witnessed, Macklin Celebrini putting on the jersey with a C on it.
1: Well, it was only a matter of time, right? And I think that it was really pushed along further when he was named captain of Team Canada for the World Championships over the summer. But this is a special person, first of all,
0: yeah.
1: And a special player, second of all. And he's someone that I think that once some of the new additions to the team, like Jacob Trouba and Darnell Nurse, Trouba being a captain of the New York Rangers right. before, took a look at him for a few days, I don't think it was any question that they were going to name him the captain. And now that he's also under contract for the next 6 years, you have all of those things neatly tied together into a bow that puts the letter C on his left shoulder. And I'm just so happy for him. I think he's just one of the best people we've been involved with, and he's a great hockey player.
0: You've seen them all. Randy, you've seen them all too around here.
2: Yeah, second youngest now is Patrick Marleau, who had that distinction at 24 until today of being the youngest Sharks captain. But good for Macklin. Congratulations to him. I know his parents, Rick and Robin, must be very proud as they yeah. are of all their other children. But what a moment for the family, who deserve a lot of credit for the young man that Macklin has become. But, you know, Mike Brewer said first and foremost his criteria was a good person. And I agree with that. But next up for me is, and Drew and I have talked about this, if I'm going to name a 20-year-old captain, I want to be sure of one thing, too, that player will do everything he possibly can to win. And that's what Macklin Celebrini showed us last year. It's the way he's wired, and I can't think of a better leader.
0: Drew?
3: I think the point about, and Mike Greer made it a lot too, which was he's a good person.
0: Yeah.
3: And he mentioned it as well. The kid's a great kid. He's genuine. He does things behind the scenes that we don't hear about. Mike Greer alluded to it. Let it slip a little bit. Calls guys on draft days.
0: Yeah.
3: So the last two seasons,
0: yeah.
3: he has phoned the guys who have been drafted by the San Jose Sharks.
0: You know how I knew that? Because I had to wait to do the interviews.
3: Right.
0: They're like, oh, Max on the phone with Ivar Stenberg.
3: Yeah, exactly.
0: You can wait, Brazil.
3: But that's what he does.
0: You know, the thing, yeah. to your point, Mac got the whole group out here for captain skates before he was now
3: yeah.
0: a captain.
3: Yeah.
0: I was here August 31st.
3: Yeah.
0: They're out there skating.
3: Yeah.
0: Almost the entire team.
3: He does. Last year, after a game, did that bench interview, and I can't even remember the question. It was probably a genius question by me, but
0: it was great setup.
3: He came back with basically, it's not about me.
0: Yeah.
3: It's always about the guys.
0: Yeah.
3: And that's always kind of stuck with me. And we always made the joke, if you want to get Mac to shut up in a conversation, ask him about himself.
0: Yeah.
3: You said it. He's got a great family. He is a terrific individual. We know what kind of hockey player he is. And he's only just scratching the surface of what kind of hockey player he is. But the key about Mac is winning.
0: Yeah.
3: And that's going to be the big thing.
1: Like and the said. Motivation is only just beginning with this. I mean, I remember when he got the silver medal with Team Canada.
0: He hated
1: the look
0: it.
1: On his face was of disappointment, hatred, right. determination. This guy, as Randy said, really wants to win. And I think that Sharks fans have got to be awfully excited about this.
0: Randy, we've seen this team in the 2010s be what it was, and then we've seen the whole rebuilding process. I almost feel like watching today was part of the healing of the building that's going on here.
3: Yeah,
0: it's
3: good.
0: That's good?
3: Yeah, that's good.
0: Thank you. Thank you. I take that. It felt like it was, like if we're remodeling a house, this was like one of the fun parts of getting to pick a color of paint or something like that. It felt that way.
3: First off, wait a minute. You get to pick the color of the paint?
0: No. Edit that, please.
3: Who are you trying to kid? Who are you trying to kid?
2: You've got a special relationship at home that the rest of us don't. You know, we've all been around here for the last 7 years, and the first five of the seven, maybe even five and a half, until Macklin came off the injury and started showing us what he was going to be, have been hard. It's been way harder on the fans than it has been on us because, you know, this is what we do, and we actually get paid to do it. But for the whole, for Sharks territory, for Sharks Nation that is growing and growing and growing, this is a special time. It's not the beginning of the great times. I think last year we'll trace it back when Macklin went from 63 to 115 points, unbelievably, in one season. That I think we'll look back on that as when the match was lit.
0: Yeah.
2: But it is a special moment. It's ahead of what we all anticipate to be a special season. We don't know what it's going to be, but it's exciting, and it's one more moment of reflection, I think, here, of appreciation before we jump into the fire.
3: I think the thing about those, how the Sharks Nation has grown since we got Mac and we got Will and we got Colin and we got all these young guys and we start doing what we're doing, that we see it at practice, how many we get people in the stands for practice, a lot. I think that's a great point.
2: And then the irony of, you know, you mentioned the young players, of at least for the more recent generation of fairly new Sharks fans, to have the guy who scored one of the biggest goals in the history of this franchise, Barkley Goodrow, to be back with two rings now and to get to be part of this after that, that ties in another whole group of fans who all will claim to have been at that game.
3: Yeah, I was at that game.
2: I was at that game too. I didn't leave early.
0: Wait, Drew was there? Drew was not there.
2: But, you know, you talk about tying a bow and for a guy who is now going to be somebody, along with, as Danny alluded to, Jacob Trouba, Alex Wenberg, you know, those guys were all teammates together on the New York Rangers, Darnell Nurse, back-to-back trips to the Stanley Cup, and on and on and on, Orlov with a Stanley Cup championship, and Tyler Toffoli has shown his leadership since coming over here and kind of wrapping his arms around the young group. What a fabric of leadership is in place.
1: Kudos to General Manager Mike Greer for putting this all together.
0: We'll have to do the same conversation when all the alternates are named, too, because there's a great list there to choose from.
2: I might be busy.
0: Yeah. Randy's out. Ruzzi, going back, he's already done enough for me. Ruzzi, going back to just what Macklin and his job now entails, and we saw Joe Thornton take on this role of being the captain, Joe Pavelski in recent years, and Rob Blake was at the end of his career when he did that. Same thing with Logan Couture. What's going to be different for Mac, and do you think he'll be different now with the C?
1: I think the amazing thing about him is he won't be all that different. I think he's going to be the same person, because when he showed up in San Jose and first put on the teal jersey, he had leadership written all over him at age 18. And so it's almost as if he's been preparing for this. I do think it is going to be a little bit different in some sense, that he's going to get a lot more attention, even more than he's been getting. You know, in that trip in October when we go to Montreal and Toronto, I think it's going to be rather interesting.
0: Yeah.
1: You know, we're starting to go into hotels in the back doors these days instead of the front door, just to give him a little space. But, you know, I really think that he's so prepared for this. And the fact that you have veteran players, as Randy and Drew are talking about, that are all for him being the captain of this team. The fact that Sidney Crosby was for him being the captain of Team Canada, I think just speaks well to the way that he's going to handle it. But, you know, things will change a little bit, but I don't think he'll handle it any better.
2: And to that point, and I'll let you jump in quick, this will be quick, we won't really know until there's adversity. There was adversity when he got hurt in year one in October. And there's been moments of adversity, maybe when Parker Weatherspoon hit hit Will Smith in Pittsburgh, and that was a moment of adversity that he embraced and the team did as a whole. There will be adversity this year, and there'll be adversity going forward, and you know, that reveals the most character usually in leadership.
3: I think the one thing with Macklin, when you talk about, you know, will he change or anything like that, and expectations change, he won't, he doesn't have to. Nobody's expectations are higher than Macklin's. Yeah. When we were in Dallas last year at Christmas, Pittsburgh was there too, and Sidney Crosby and Chris Letang were downstairs, and I was talking to Sid for a bit, and then Mac and Will came in. But before they came in, Sid was asking me about Macklin, how is he doing and everything else, because he's got a very much of a affection and admiration for him. And he said to me, he said, the kid's engine's amazing.
0: Yeah.
3: His engine is absolutely amazing. He's got the drive that you need. And when Sidney Crosby says that, to me, one of the guys that should be on Mount Rushmore of the NHL, that's pretty high praise indeed. So I don't think you don't have to, that's the other thing Mike and then Ryan Warsawski and anybody else does, you don't have to worry about will the expectations or will the captaincy weigh heavy on him. Just him, nobody weighs heavier on Macklin than Macklin.
0: Yeah, the endorsements are crazy, to your point. All the guys who support him being captain, and the Crosbys of the world alone. By the way, did you introduce Sid to Mac? I feel like you're saying that you were the facilitator of their relationship a little bit.
3: Well, I'm not going to. I don't want to brag.
1: We introduced him to Chris Letang.
3: Yes, okay. I don't want to brag.
0: Closing thoughts, guys. Anything else that we didn't say that stood out here about just the organization or Macklin or?
2: Well, one thing occurs to me, and I declared that I want my captain to do what it absolutely takes, everything it absolutely takes to win. If I'm Macklin Celebrini, I'm looking back at Mike Greer now, and I recognize somebody that up to this point, as a clever manager, has done everything possible to win. This past draft was an example of the maneuvering and the ability to get the number two player, a high-profile Ivar Stenberg offensive player, to further bolster this team's ability to score, but then also find a way to not only fill out in the draft with two defensemen,
0: right,
2: but add Trouba, Nurse, Kesselring, maybe Kenyoni. This is somebody who is exhausting every possible way to make us better, and I think those two attitudes together make for a perfect match.
3: Hard decisions, though. You know, we lose Mario Ferraro, Ryan Reeves, Vinny Desharnais, Johnny Klingberg, William Eklund.
0: William Eklund, yeah.
3: Zetterberg's gone, Granlund's gone. Mike has had to make some tough decisions. Yeah. And, you know, it's show business, not show friends. And he's had to be able
0: to do
3: that.
0: Yeah. That's
3: to Jerry Maguire, who was on the other night.
0: Oh.
3: So when you look at the decisions he's had to make, he's doing what you just talked about, trying to make it as much as possible. He's doing everything for the team to win, so they don't have any excuses. There's no crutches they can lean on. But for Macklin and for the Sharks, today's a hell of a good day.
1: It sure is. You know what I'd like to add to that, too, is that the best players aren't always the best captains.
0: Mm-hmm.
1: But I think one of the things we're going to see with this young man is, I think one of the great strengths that Joe Pavelski had as a captain was he was a really good manager of personalities and people. And I think that's one of the things that makes him special. And I think Macklin Celebrini has those qualities. What we're going to enjoy, along with the team rising and challenging and hopefully winning a Stanley Cup, is we're going to watch this young man develop in areas such as this, the way he's going to mature, the way he's going to become an elder statesman, maybe even quicker than we think he's going to be. And to me, that's just something to look forward to.
3: He's 20 years old.
1: It's incredible.
0: It's crazy.
3: He's 20 years
0: old. They grow up fast, don't they?
3: They do. And like Mike Greer said, you don't draft a guy at 18 thinking, 2 years he's going to be our captain.
2: It's a young pup.
3: It's amazing.
0: Do you know there's like 120 years of Sharks experience here at this table?
3: Yeah, 100 of it here with me.
0: Great way to end it. You
3: go through a 71 loss season, that ages you quicker than anything.
0: Boys, thank you for this. It was a pleasure.
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5: It's time for our annual Pacific Division preview, where I talk to broadcasters, pundits, and personalities from around the Pacific Division to figure out what's going on with all the teams that aren't the San Jose Sharks. First, a recap. As last year, the Vegas Golden Knights won the division and ended up making it all the way to the Stanley Cup Final. They were followed by Edmonton, Anaheim, and L.A. In fifth, your San Jose Sharks. I'm sure you remember that, just missing the playoffs. Then the Kraken, Flames, and Canucks. And that's where we will start, at the bottom with Vancouver, who finished with a record of 25-49-8. I spoke with Harmon Dial of The Athletic to get his thoughts on where the Canucks are. All right, we are now joined on the Sharks Audio Network by Harmon Dial of The Athletic and also of YouTube. He's making fantastic content out there. If you're not subbed to him, you should be. Harmon, what's going on, man? How are you doing?
9: I'm doing well. Excited for the start of the season.
5: It's coming really quickly. We're recording this on Monday morning. We've got a slate of games tomorrow. And obviously, the Pacific Division is where we're going to start out with San Jose being one of the up-and-coming teams. I know that those of us who have worked for the Sharks for years are excited to have excitement. But let's talk about Vancouver, because for so long, everyone has told me that Vancouver has, quote unquote, refused to do the rebuild. Now, maybe they're not labeling it as such right now, and I'm sure there was a lot of polarization around the Boyum contract. But do you think that franchise is currently endeavoring upon a rebuild, just maybe not using that terminology?
9: 100%. And I actually think they have been using the terminology for once, finally. And I think that's part of why the vibes among the fan base are positive, despite the expectations being so low for the on-ice product. Because I think for years that the team has been spinning its tires, trying to retool and chasing shortcuts and temporary band-aid solutions to get back to the playoffs as quickly as possible. It all felt short-sighted. And with the exception of the 2023-24 season, where they won the division but then saw it all collapse the last couple of seasons, it has been a lot of pain and them not being able to get into the playoffs anyway. So with everything that unfolded last season, Quinn Hughes getting traded, the team sinking to 32nd place, we've seen a change in management and the new regime with the Sedins being co-presidents and Ryan Johnson as general manager. They've made it clear that this is going to be a patient, long-term view focused project. And I think that's finally given the fan base a sense of, okay, they're committed to actually doing it right. And that's why, even though most fans are expecting this team to finish bottom three in the NHL standings this season, ironically, there's probably more excitement and optimism than there was for the team a year ago, because it finally feels like they're headed in the right direction, even though it might take a long time.
5: I know you referenced the term patience, and it's funny, in my experience with hockey fans, everyone thinks of Maple Leafs fans, and we all know how intense they are, and that scene is, you know, the hockey capital. But
10: I've made the argument for years that Vancouver fans are actually the most intense in all of the NHL. And I've got some buddies in West Vancouver, and I get flooded with texts oftentimes. Can the fan base be patient, as it obviously takes time? I mean, I've been working for the Sharks for a long time. I know that it's been a long time and there were some rough patches to get through. Can that Vancouver fan base weather that storm?
9: Yes, I think they are smart enough and intelligent enough to know when an organization is building in the right direction. Mm-hmm. And most importantly, if this team drafts well, if this season, for example, they finished 32nd hypothetically, but Zeev Bouyim has an encouraging year where you see flashes of him making progress and showing the potential that one day, hey, this is going to be a high-end top pair defenseman. If Tom Volander, Liam Ogren, some of the other young guys just show signs that they're taking a step forward, that's all that this fan base really wants to see, at least for this year. And then in the grand scheme of things, I haven't heard anybody in the fan base expecting that this is going to be a quick three-year rebuild. Mm-hmm. They understand that this is the start of a rebuild. This is similar to where the Sharks were before they got Macklin Celebrini, where, hey, by late January, are there going to be some ugly nights? Yeah, I think so. But I think they understand that rebuilds take time. And again, the last decade was spent chasing quick answers.
10: Yeah.
9: And I think this fan base knows that going after those shortcuts doesn't work anyway, that the only way to do it is by patiently building. And I think while Vancouver can be a crazy market, I think a lot of it has been driven by the dysfunction of the franchise over the last decade and them just not building right. If they see a coherent vision, the right plan, if all of a sudden, you know, Caleb Malhotra and some of their other top prospects like Adam Novotny start popping off in junior, you already see fans getting so excited about Novotny, who was drafted with their second first-round pick because he played well in training camp preseason and is off to a good start in the OHL. Like, they're going to trust the process and believe in the greater vision.
10: No, it's going to be fun to watch that process because I always think it's more fun when Vancouver is one of those top teams. And it takes me back to the days where everybody in California, it was Death Valley and the whole Pacific Northwest. Of course, now with the Kraken, it makes me intrigued for a future where going on the West Coast is the hardest trip in all of the NHL. And I don't think we're too many years away from that being a reality once again. Now, every team might not be at their peak at that same time, but it's shaping up that way, I think, about 5-6 years from now. Let me ask you about the Boyum contract, because I know, just depending on who you asked, they either loved it, they hated it. It's longer term, obviously, but I thought, I'm sure people looked at the Hughes trade situation and their different reactions, which they're entitled to. I don't have a problem with locking up high-end talent long-term. I thought it was a smart move. I've had some great pushback on that take. Where do you weigh in?
9: Yeah, I think the majority, while there was some sticker shock at that kind of AAV, the majority of the feedback I saw was positive, and I think that's the right take. I believe that making a bet on young talent that you believe is going to be part of your core for a long time, locking them in as long as possible, is a smart move. I don't think you want to end up in a situation similar to Anaheim this past summer, where you take too long to lock your guys up. They break out enormously, and then all of a sudden, the price of their contracts, in the case of Leo Carlson and Cutter Gauthier, are going through the roof. For Zeev Bouyim, with the pedigree he has, and I understand that his rookie season had a lot of ups and downs, and I don't think anybody's sitting here today and saying that as of next season, which will represent year one of his contract, since he's still entering the final year of his ELC right now. Yeah. I don't think anybody is fooling themselves into thinking that he's going to be worth that contract from year one, but it doesn't matter because Vancouver has boatloads of cap space right now. And it's all about the back half of that contract and understanding that we just saw an announcement earlier last week about where the cap's going to be in 2028, 2029. It's just skyrocketing further and further. And what you're hoping is that by the midway point of the contract, you could look at that and go, that's a steal. How did we get Bouyim under $10 million? And that's the kind of star potential that he truly has. I look back at Montreal when they signed Juraj Slafkovský at an AAV over $7 million, and he was coming off a 50-point season or so. He still had a year left on his entry-level contract, and I remember people at the time, a lot of the conversation was, well, why are they getting ahead of it and paying Slafkovský all this money on a long-term contract? Is it fully proven himself? And now look at the contract today. We're only like 2-3 years removed from the extension being signed, and having Slafkovský at that number already looks like an absolute steal. So with Bouillon, the potential that he has, and again, I think in 4 years, $9.3 million or whatever he signed for, it's going to be second pair money, which sounds crazy to think about. But in a world where, you know, Cale Makar is $20 million and Bowen Byram's 12.5, that is going to be second pair money. So you don't even necessarily need Bouillon to become a number one defenseman for him to live up to this contract. Even if he becomes a solid number two, number three, he's going to be worth it. And I think that's the logic for the Canucks there.
10: What is a storyline with Vancouver that people are not paying attention to that you think they should be paying attention to?
9: Ooh, that's a good question. I think outside of the obvious, just seeing how young players progress, that includes Bouillon, that includes Tom Volander, Elias Pettersson, the defenseman. I think just seeing the impact that Manny Malhotra has in his first year as head coach is going to be really interesting. Adam Foote, he was dealt a really tough hand last year, injuries, horrible center depth, you know, the Quinn Hughes saga and him wanting out. Nobody is saying that Adam Foote should have steered this team into the playoffs. However, there were a lot of nights where the team looked lost defensively, where the system didn't really seem to make a lot of sense, where it felt like players were lost and confused in terms of their roles and responsibilities on the ice. Defensive zone coverage assignments. It just didn't feel like a coherent product for a lot of nights. And with Manny Malhotra coming in, the success that he had guiding Abbotsford to an AHL championship in 2025, you're hoping that he can help install that structure and more just building the foundation of the habits and the culture to feel that, hey, as an organization, you're building towards something, that even though you're going to lose most nights, that at least there's a level of competitiveness, habits, hard work, and incremental progress on a day-by-day basis, rather than it felt like last season there were a lot of games where there were segments of, let's say, second periods where they gave up three, four, five goals in 20 minutes. And you just don't want it's okay for them to lose games this year, but they can't be getting blown out and just feel like they're not in games at all. You want to be a hard out. You want to make opponents work for it. And I think with Manny coming in, he will bring that structure, that steady hand, and just knowing how strong of a communicator he is and some of the relationships he already has with the players on this team. Given that some of these guys were in Abbotsford the last couple of years, there's also just a sense of optimism that players will start to develop and that at least individually he'll be able to get more out of certain guys.
10: Who is winning the Pacific Division?
9: Oh, I think it's between Edmonton and Vegas. I think I'm leaning Edmonton. And the reason I say that, and I know it might be a bit of a hot take because Vegas just made it to the Cup final and Edmonton looked awful in round one when they got eliminated by the Ducks. Twofold. One, I think my concern with Vegas is just the injuries. And they've got a lot of guys that get hurt who play really important roles on the team. Like Stone, I don't remember the last time he played 70 games in a season. William Karlsson and the 2C spot, so important to that team's success. So much respect for him as a shutdown two-way center. He missed most of last season and the year before. You look at Shea Theodore. He finally got to 70 games last year, but years before he's missed a lot more time. And when you look at any time he's been hurt, that Vegas team looks completely different in terms of its ability to move the puck. They lost Pavel Dorofeev and haven't really replaced that goal scoring ability. So with all that in mind, and just being a veteran group that I think can maybe put it in cruise control in the regular season a little bit and then try to flip the switch in the playoffs, I'm not necessarily sure that they're going to have a monster 110-point season. Whereas I think for Edmonton, they got smacked in the face last year. And I think their core group is finally going to take the regular season seriously. It felt like last year they felt defensively they could kind of lollygag their way through the regular season a little bit and turn it on in the playoffs. But they've proven that they're not the kind of group that could do that, right? Some teams like Florida can kind of, like, Florida's never been a dominant regular season team under Paul Maurice, but they're actually the kind of group that can turn the dial up from 0 to 100 right away. Edmonton learned that lesson the hard way, that they can't do that. And with all the pressure that's on them, I expect them to be all business from day one. Now, is there a world where Mike Babcock, because he's been away from the game for so long, isn't able to get them going defensively and the goaltending is still a question mark and things start to look similar to how they did last season? Perhaps. But I also go back to the bar I don't think is very high to win the division in the Pacific this year, because as much as Anaheim and San Jose are exciting and up and coming, I think they're just at the start of their upward trajectory. And I don't think they're quite at the point yet where I'm expecting either of those California teams to be 100-point teams. And so, like, I don't think, similar to last year, I don't think the bar is going to be very high to win the division. And so if you look at Edmonton and Vegas, I think Edmonton is just more inclined to kind of take the regular season more seriously and to kind of have that bounce back. If Edmonton was in the Central, in my mind, there'd be no, I wouldn't even be putting consideration into, oh, could they take down a Colorado or a Dallas? The answer would be a no. But just because of the unique state of the Pacific, I think Edmonton has a slight upper hand on Vegas right now.
10: Next up, the Calgary Flames. 34-39-9, and their radio play-by-play announcer, Derek Wills, gave me the inside look at what Calgary is endeavoring upon this season. Mr. Wills, what's going on, man? How are you doing?
11: Doing all right. A bit of a whirlwind this summer. Sold two houses, bought one, got fired, got hired. But the season started last night, preseason game number 1 of 4, so it's great to be back in the booth.
10: Yes, I have to ask your immediate reaction on doing fewer preseason and more regular season games. Your responsibilities pretty much stay the same. So are you thinking too much about it?
11: No, I actually love it. Two more regular season games is great. And we go from having 8 preseason games, well, 6 plus a couple of split squad games with the Oilers, to having 4. And for me, the preseason is the toughest time of the year because prior to this year, rosters were massive, 60 plus players. And for whatever reason, a lot of teams treated the preseason like it was game 7 of the Stanley Cup final. So they wouldn't tell you who was playing, who wasn't playing. So you'd have to prep for all of these guys you'd probably never see play a regular season game in the NHL. So the fact that training camp is shorter for the Flames, it's just 10 days long, and that they only play 4 preseason games, no back-to-backs, just makes it a lot easier for us broadcasters. So I like fewer preseason games and more regular season games, and fingers crossed for maybe some playoff games this year as well.
10: Most definitely. So that gets us to it. What is the 30,000-foot view on the team as you head into the season?
11: Well, I don't think very many people are expecting the Calgary Flames to compete for a Stanley Cup playoff spot, but you just never know. I do think that they're going to be a fun team to watch. Under Craig Conroy as their general manager, they've been getting younger, and they've moved a number of their top players. You look at last season, they traded their top 2 defensemen in Rasmus Anderson and Mackenzie Weegar. They traded their number 1 centerman in Nazem Kadri. During the offseason, they moved Blake Coleman, who for me was their most versatile player. And those are some big holes left behind. But Craig Conroy's got a lot of prospects, a lot of draft picks, a lot of cap space. So we're going to see if these young guys are ready to step up and become full-time NHLers or play a bigger role in this league. And it would be a surprise for sure if the Flames competed for a playoff spot into the second half of the season. But again, they've got some talent, so you just never know. I do think that under Ryan Huska, they're going to continue to work hard, and they're going to be a tough out every night. So between that and maybe catching a few teams by surprise, we'll see if they can surprise the league.
10: Scoring, or the lack thereof, was a big issue for this team last year. Do you think they have the ability to generate more offense this year?
11: I think they have the ability to. I'm not sure I would bet the house on it, simply because they have lost so many established NHL players, guys who they leaned on to create offense. But again, they've got some really talented young players. And you know, the two guys at the top of the list for me have to be Matt Vaigrenet at forward and Zane Parekh on defense. And neither guy was a full-time NHLer last season, but we're talking about two 2024 first-round picks and two guys who really started to look more comfortable in the league and like they were starting to trend towards reaching the incredible potential that they had at the end of last season. So we expect both guys to be full-time NHLers for the Flames this season and to contribute a lot more. And again, this team's getting younger. So guys like Gridden and Parekh are going to be given opportunities. Gridden, I think, to play on the first line and on the first power play. Parekh to quarterback either the first or the second power play and probably play close to 20 minutes a night. So those two guys are going to be a lot of fun to watch and should help the Flames score more. Can they replace what was left behind by the departures of Nazem Kadri and Blake Coleman up front and Rasmus Anderson and Mackenzie Weegar on the back end? Time will tell. The Flames have made some tweaks to how they play. They still want to be very strong defensively in front of Dustin Wolf and Devin Cooley, but they know they have to score more. They have to create more offense. And Ryan Huska thinks there are some solutions in-house just, you know, with the way that they play. Last year, it looked like they were trying to find the perfect play way too often. This year, he wants them to take a shot if a shot is there. And we're seeing that so far in the preseason and the preseason. So we'll see if that carries over to the regular season. But if they're going to be competitive, they're going to have to score more for sure.
10: You bring up potential. What about Simon Nemich?
11: Yeah, Shimon Nemitz is what we've been told. Apparently, right. There's a big difference between Simon and Shimon, where he's from. So we'll try to get it right and spread the word. But you know, a former second overall pick, and he certainly has a very high ceiling. You know, to me, it felt like he kind of got buried with the Devils. You've got obviously Luke Hughes on the back end there as a young player. You've got Dougie Hamilton as an established player, both guys who demand a lot of ice time and are put out there in offensive situations at 5-on-5 and on the power play. So it felt like maybe he got stuck behind those two guys. Even Jonas Siegenthaler, you know, he's really emerged as a top guy for the Devils. So with the Flames, we expect Nemitz to be a first pairing guy, probably on the right side of a pairing with Kevin Ball. And so far in training camp, we've seen him rotate as the quarterback of power play one with Zane Parekh. So he's going to get opportunities with the Flames that he simply didn't get, at least not regularly with the Devils. But I love that trade because, as mentioned, Conroy has accumulated so many prospects and draft picks. You can't just make all of those picks. A, you don't have room in your system for them. And B, they're lottery tickets. You hope they work out, but for me, being able to get an established NHLer, especially a former second overall pick like Nemitz, those are the types of deals that I love, and hopefully Conroy can pull a few more of them off moving forward.
10: There were so many games last year where Wolf had to stand on his head. Can the defense maybe tighten up the shots against and make Wolf that much more impactful?
11: Well, not only Dustin Wolf, but the other Northern California native, Devin Cooley. You know, it's funny, at this time last year, we didn't know who Dustin Wolf's backup was going to be. And it was a bit of a turtle race, if I'm being honest. And I'm not even sure that Devin Cooley won the job in training camp in the preseason because, quite frankly, he wasn't very good. And the Flames started looking outside the organization for an answer. They didn't find one. They gave him an opportunity, and he took the ball and ran with it. I would argue that he was the better of the two goaltenders with a lighter workload than Dustin Wolf last season. Wolf was good, but not as good, in my opinion, as he was a couple of years ago when he was the runner-up for the Calder Trophy. So, yeah, the Flames were pretty tight defensively in front of them. Their biggest challenge was scoring goals. Mm-hmm. So we'll see if they can create some more offense without giving up more on the defensive side of things. But they've got a mix of youth and experience on the back end. So there are probably going to be some ups and downs. You've got guys who have played for a while in this league, and then you've got guys who are trying to establish themselves at the NHL level. I talked about Zane Parekh, and even Shimon Nemitz. I mean, he's only 22 years old, so yeah. It's not like he's a wily veteran. Now, Hunter Burstevich will be pushing for a spot. Jan Kuznetsov is 24, plays like a veteran, but really isn't one. So there could be some ups and downs. We'll have to wait and see. But again, we expect the Flames to be a hard team to play against, to have arguably one of the best goaltending tandems in the league if Dustin Wolf gets back to where he was a couple of years ago, or maybe even takes another step. And Devin Cooley looks like the same guy this season that he did last season. Can they score? We'll find out. A big question mark for me is, can Morgan Frost become a number one centerman? I mean, he wouldn't be on a Stanley Cup contender, but he is the 1C for the Flames. So can he take his game to another level consistently? We'll have to wait and see.
10: You touched on it a bit there, but are there storylines that people outside aren't paying attention to with this team that you think they should be paying attention to?
11: Well, if I was into fantasy hockey, I would certainly draft, two guys. I talked about Matt Vigridden. I think he's going to be a superstar. I think he has the potential to, in his first season as a full-time NHLer, lead this team in scoring. That's how good I think he can be. And then there's Morgan Frost, who is a pending UFA and who is going to get opportunities with the Flames that he wouldn't with almost any other team in the league. Again, he is going to be their number one centerman and probably in between Matt Vigridden and Matt Coronato, two guys who are really good offensively and who can shoot the puck. So, you know, Morgan Frost playing first line minutes, probably on the first power play and in a contract year, he's certainly a guy that I would try to draft in the right spot. So that would be one storyline. The other one for me, it's less about the managers and the coaches and players and about the farewell season at Scotiabank Saddledome. So right next door, the final beam went up at Scotia Place last week. Everybody's excited about the new building. But before we get into there, we've got one last season in the grand old lady known as the Dome. So it's going to be a lot of fun. Both preseason games, all 42 regular season home games are going to be an event as we remember all the great times inside of Scotiabank Saddledome and celebrate the building before it closes down. So that's going to be a lot of fun as well.
10: Who's winning this division?
11: Oh, that is a tough question. I'm not sure there's a clear-cut favorite. I mean, the Oilers, I don't know what to expect from them. I mean, if Connor McDavid and Leon Draisaitl are healthy, and if they get average or above average goaltending, I think they will compete for the division. But then there's the Mike Babcock factor.
10: Yeah.
11: Like, is that going to work? I mean, the Oilers have had some really good teams, and you look at the points percentage of their coaches, the last couple of coaches that they've fired, really good. In Jay Woodcroft and Chris Knobloch. So you bring in Mike Babcock, it feels like a bit of a shot in the dark with his reputation around the league, but he has won. So we'll see if that works. But, you know, the Oilers, if the big guys are healthy, they should compete for the division. The Golden Knights, I feel like every year they're going to take a step back and then they don't. So we'll see if they compete for the division. And then I do wonder about the Ducks and the Sharks. You know, two California teams who went through rebuilds and last season took steps forward and just a ton of talent. And, you know, the team you cover, maybe the most exciting player in the league, if not at the top of that list, he's near the top of it. And I think he will be the best player in the National Hockey League. Macklin Celebrini is just so much fun to watch. So we'll see where it goes. I think there are probably four teams that could win the division, which should make for some exciting hockey in the Pacific this season.
10: The Kraken are next, sixth in the Pacific last year, 34-37-11, and their TV play-by-play announcer, John Forslund, join me to discuss the team. John, what's going on, man? How are you doing?
12: Hi, Ted. How are you? Thanks for having me, and I can't wait, as everybody, for the start of hockey season. Just a few days away now. It's cool.
10: No, the offseason, it always seems endless. Then we're all excited for training camp, and then it's the hurry up and wait feeling as you get through preseason games, and now it's finally about to be upon us. So give us the 30,000 foot view on the Kraken right now.
12: They're a team that has got to establish some kind of on ice and organizational identity, in my opinion. I just think it's been a lot of shifting over the last 5 years, a lot of change in direction. Three coaches, two general managers, you know, Ron Francis now has left the organization. Mm-hmm. Jason Botro, as you know, is in charge. So that leaves, for me, a team that is seeking, you know, their identity on all fronts. That's only going to be established in terms of how they play. Mm-hmm. And so as they hit the season, it appears that they want some of their younger players now, after 5 years of drafting and developing, to take steps. If those players take steps, it might be an interesting situation. A lot of the outside noise is negative surrounding Seattle. Not a lot of people are giving them a lot of traction at all. That's okay. If those younger players are not ready, then they're going to have an issue on their hands. You know, they're going to have to look at, you know, what they do next with some of their veteran guys. They still have some holdovers, you know, from the expansion draft. They still have some guys of veteran status they've acquired over the years. I think they're excited about their summer, you know, extending Bobby McMahon. Mm-hmm. I think they're excited with the acquisition of Mackie Samuskevich. But there's going to have to be a few more questions answered, to be fair.
10: And along those questions and figuring out with those young players, I imagine that all centers around improving from the 28th mark in goals average, I think 2.7 per game last year.
12: Yeah.
10: How important is it to just establish more of that offensive ability, especially early in the season?
12: Well, it's really important, you know, and when you look at Berkeley Catt and Shane Wright, you know, players like that, they're going to have to produce points, you know, how they're built right now. Beniers, Maddie's probably going to need to take a step, you know, a little bit more of a step in terms of his game. I think he's a very solid two-way center. I'm not sure he's supposed to be a prolific scorer. Berkeley Catton, who they drafted 8th overall in the 24 draft, he has potential with a high ceiling to put points on the board. Shane Wright's kind of in a different situation, to be fair, Ted. He, you know, supposedly asked for a trade. They still have him. They still evaluated him during training camp. His training camp was okay. Wasn't great. So that'll be interesting to see what happens there. On the back end, there's Ryker Evans, who they have right now in their top four. He's a young defenseman who, you know, last season kind of was an average player, maybe taking a step back. You know, he's another player, byproduct of their first draft, a second round pick in the Beniers draft. Can he play in that slot? We'll see. You know, those are the things that we're going to find out about in a hurry here.
10: Tell me about your netminder situation, because I feel like if the goals aren't going to be there, I do feel like the netminding and the defense on this team will have the ability to kind of grind out some wins.
12: Okay, so defensively, you know, from their metrics, 5-on-5 is very good. Mm-hmm. And that has a lot to do with Joey Decord and Philip Grubauer. Now, Grubauer had a bounce-back year. He was able to, you know, supersede Decord in terms of numbers. They were both 1A and 1B by the end of the year. Grubauer went to the Olympics and played well for Germany. And Joey Decord has established himself as a very good number one goalie in the National Hockey League. Now, the problem with the Kraken last season was their penalty kill. Mm-hmm. Penalty kill was 31st, 32nd on the road. They have to improve that. Now, yeah, they're a pretty good team, 5-on-5 defensively. Why is that? Why can't they carry that over with the PK? That needs to be addressed too. Mm-hmm. But their goaltending was solid last year. It's looked good in camp. It's one of the things I think that was positive about the four exhibition games. So we'll see. I think that's something that they have confidence in at that position. It's just the other areas of the game. Like I said, the special teams are a concern, especially the kill.
10: What is the storyline with this team that people are not paying attention to that you think they should be paying attention to?
12: I think they have an opportunity. You know, remember, the thing that I think people forget about is the Kraken were in a playoff spot for 4.5 months last year. Mm-hmm. Okay, it was after the Olympics that they started to slide. They chased their tail. They couldn't recover, and they missed again. Okay, so in the National Hockey League, there's a fine line between perception and reality, right? The 16 teams that make it are perceived as just fine. The 16 that don't have a lot of issues. I think the truth is always in the middle in the NHL. Aside from the elite teams, there's tremendous parity. And you have a chance. And I think if their younger players take a step, I think it will energize the veterans. I think a lot of the players have looked at their offseason, the Jason Robertson situation where he kind of said no to Seattle, they've taken that personally, and they should. So how do you fix that? You have to win. You have to get relevant. If you don't do that, players are not going to want to come to any city. So that's where they're at right now. And my hope is that they will do that, that they will come together. They have a really good room, you know, good personnel, good leaders. You know, they've got support there. And if the veterans can get a little bit of a boost based on how some of these younger kids play and how they're slotted, maybe they come from out of nowhere, you know, in a division where there is some room, you know, to be fair. There's room in the division. There's no doubt about that.
10: That leads me to the most important and final question. Who is going to win this division?
12: Well, I mean, I think it's really up for grabs, but I would have to say, to be fair and respectful of what they did last year, that Vegas would be the odds on right now. Mm-hmm. Okay. But they're nowhere near, you know, the teams that we see in the Central, the Atlantic Division, and where Carolina's at right now. So, you know, they pushed Carolina. They really did. I did that series. Mm-hmm. If they had won game two, I think it would, and they were close. Yeah. That might have been interesting, but it was Carolina's year. You know, they had a path. They were healthy. They're a great team. They did it. Vegas, for me, would be the team you got to knock off. Edmonton will be good. Edmonton will be better with Mike Babcock.
10: Yeah.
12: You know, you can have all kinds of conversations about Mike, but he knows how to coach. And he's going to get them to play organized hockey. Mm-hmm. And that will be interesting. I think that's going to help their goaltending situation because of how they play. And then you have the teams that are coming now, San Jose, Anaheim. Be interested to see what Peter Laviolette does in the first year with LA. He always has success in the first year. Yeah. You know, you look at all those other teams in the Pacific Division. Those are the teams that have a notch. And then you have the Seattle, Vancouver, Calgary situations, teams that are kind of in a rebuild or at least looking at where they're at. So, but they'll have opportunity. They will have opportunities to division. I don't think it's laden with Titans like we see in the Central Division.
10: The Sharks were fifth in the Pacific Division last year. I don't need to tell you about them, but do look for our season preview tomorrow morning right here on the Sharks Audio Network. And fourth, the LA Kings. Kings of the overtime shootout points last year with a final record of 35-27-20. Their longtime color commentator, Darrell Evans, joined me to break down where the SoCal rivals are as they enter their post-Anze Kopitar era. And as I was discussing with longtime color commentator, Darrell Evans, joined me to break down where the SoCal rivals are as they enter their post-Anze Kopitar era.

0: know, a half decade ago or longer with, you know, the Patrick Marleau and the Jumbo and the Logan Couture's more recently, Joe Pavelski. But now with Anže Kopitar calling it a career, that's a big name. As you know, you don't just replace him on the ice or in terms of just what it means to the franchise.
1: Yeah, you know, it's a whole different vibe, a whole different feeling around the arena. Guys like that, as you mentioned, you don't replace them. You have to do it by committee. Everybody's got to chip in. He spent 20 years here with the franchise, pretty much led in every category, you know, two-time Stanley Cup champion, captain of the hockey club, played in all the critical situations. And he's going to be missed both on the ice, off the ice, in the locker room. Fans are going to miss him. But, you know, it's a new chapter. And I think with a new chapter starting, I think it was a good decision by the organization to go out and seek a new coach. I thought that DJ Smith did a really good job last year at the end of the year. I think his record was 11-6-6. He got him into the postseason. But I think now with Kopitar, you know, his retirement coming, I think it was a good time to make a decision and start fresh. The guys coming to training camp, they're very energized. Peter Laviolette has done a great job at communicating what he expects from them. And there just seems to be a breath of fresh air amongst this organization and the whole team starting from the first day of camp.
0: Let's start with Laviolette. Your impressions of him previously as a coach and what you think he'll do with this team?
1: A lot of respect for him previously. You know, got to talk with him, you know, casually, you know, over the years, you know, with his teams and, you know, learn a little bit about him. And I always respected the way his teams played. He's got a very, very good record in his first season with his new teams. I think it's about a 640 winning percentage. And I think the Kings are hoping a little bit of that magic, you know, transfers into his first year with the organization. I think he communicates extremely well. He's an intelligent hockey man. He's been around a lot of great names in the game of hockey, both players, coaches. He's learned a lot. He's absorbed a lot. And he's continually to keep learning. So I think he's done a pretty good job of getting a read and a feel for the hockey club. There's a lot of work to be done. You know, they're trying to play a little bit more of an up-tempo style of hockey, a little bit faster, activate their defense, become a little bit more offense. And I think once he's able to accomplish that, I think the Kings are going to be pretty pleased with the product that they see that he's able to put together. But it's going to take a little bit of time. You can see glimpses of it in practice and in the first couple of preseason games. But, you know, next week you start playing for real and it doesn't get any easier then. So they've got some quality practice time set up for the first few weeks of the schedule. The schedule's not overly compressed, so they'll be able to get some quality practice time in and, you know, trying to iron out some of the wrinkles and the changes that he's trying to make.
0: The center depth, especially in light of, you know, the big change in the offseason with a retirement of a legend, has been brought up by many, but I feel center depth is brought up with every team. Is that an overrated talking line with the Kings, or are you just kind of like, hey, we'll see what we have when we get deeper into the season?
1: No, I think it definitely is a point of concern. You know, again, with a guy like Kopitar, you can't replace guys like that. You know, he took every critical face-off that the team had. I think in his career, he ended up, you know, somewhere 56% plus. You know, you can't replace a guy like that. So I think that's an area of concern. Scott Lawton, when he came in last year, he did an exceptional job in the face-off circle. Quinton Byfield, who was kind of taking into that number one, you know, center role, the top power play unit, you know, he's got to work on his face-offs, you know, and he's been working on them the last couple of years, but that's an area I think is going to have to be a lot of attention put to it. But when you miss that in the face-off circle, that's where by committee, wingers, defense, you know, they got to jump in and win some of those 50-50 pucks off the draws. But I think when you look at the center position, the Kings acquired a few guys in the offseason. They also have a couple of guys that they've tried in the past and have played center. Guys like Adrian Kempe, who started his career off as a centerman, and then LaFerriere, and then this year you bring in Haula. You know, so there's a number of guys that you can kind of slot in there, but, you know, Quinton Byfield right now, he's going to take on, you know, a big workload there. He's a young player. He can skate well. He can keep up with the big guys. He's played head-to-head against Connor McDavid in the series against the Oilers over the last couple of years. So he's used to playing that. Now he's got to do it night in and night out. I think the big difference is when young players come in is that consistency factor. You've got to find a way to do it shift to shift and then game to game. That's what, you know, separates the great from the good players. And Quinton Byfield, he wants to establish himself as a great player. Well, he's going to be given a great opportunity because he's going to get extra ice time, and he's going to play in

0: every critical situation a coach can put him in.
1: Your thoughts on a full year of Panarin and what you think he'll be capable of?
0: That kid's magical. Just watching him in practice. We got to see over the summer, he was doing a little bit of skating with Kevin Fiala, and just the chemistry that those two were able to build. I think the two of them, they see the game the same way. They understand it the same way. He's got a great set of hands, great vision. He makes everybody on the ice better. When you look at where the Kings really struggled last year, overtime, power play, shootout, he should have a good injection of life in those areas of the game for the Kings. He demands respect, that commands respect on the ice. The opposition look upon him. They give him a little bit more time and space because they know how competent he is with the puck. And I think his teammates over the part of last year and the new guys that have come in this year, they're starting to learn and trust how good he is. And just to get yourself open, be ready to shoot the puck at any given time, get him the puck at any time, he's going to shoot it. So he's going to help the offense of the team. There's no doubt. And I know the organization is very pleased to have him for a couple of years. And, just a glimpse that we saw last year for, I think it was about 20 games at the end of the year. It was, if that's any indication as to what the Kings can expect, I would expect him to be the Kings' leading scorer this year.
1: What's a storyline that people are sleeping on, but you think they should be paying attention to with this team?
0: Probably, the depth that they have. I think when you look at, their forward, especially their top nine, I think there's got a lot of potential there to be able to spread the scoring out. They might not have that, 50 goal score, although Adrian Kempe, he's knocked on the door there where, that 40 mark. Getting to 50 is going to, be a big jump, but Panarin's a guy who can put the puck in the net. But you got Fiala. I think we're going to see a better, LaFerriere. I think his game's going to go to another level. Trevor Moore seemed to get his game back at the end of last year. So I think there's a little bit more depth scoring. I think the Kings can depend upon that a little bit more this year. And I think with the growth of a couple of those young guys and guys that we saw at the end of the year last year, Wright that came up, Connors that came up, there's an injection of some youth as well. I would expect Holla's going to fit in there nicely with his experience to be able to distribute the puck. I think Zuccarello's going to be a great fit. He's another guy can add offense. He can play in the power play. He might even see some overtime situation as well. Armia on the penalty kill. So I think there's a lot of depth up front. I think sometimes that goes overlooked. And expect a big year out of Brant Clark. He's looking like he's getting command to be the quarterback of that number one power play unit. Last night in the preseason game, he ended up with a goal and an assist, and his goal was a power play goal. He scored it from the front of the net. So he's hungry. He's put on a few pounds, a little bit more muscle. He's more mature than he was when he left the team at the end of last year. He's excited. So I think those will be the determining factors on how well the team succeeds this year.
1: Final question, who's winning this division this year?
0: I think it's up for grabs. I think there's just so much parity in this game right now. I've seen, watched a couple of games on TV, bits and pieces, and of course, none of the teams have their full contingency in there, but everybody, did some work in the offseason. They added some veteran experience. They changed the chemistry of their hockey clubs. Now it's a matter of how it all comes together. I think it's going to be a little bit of time before we see it all play out. But I think right from the drop of the puck next week, when the season starts on the 29th, every 2 points is going to be a huge 2 points. So I don't think you can look past these points and say we want to look to make them up later, because I think you're going to find yourself in a spot come the end of the year where you might only be 4 or 5 points out, but you might have to go over 3 or 4 teams to pick up those 5 points. And we know how difficult that is when everybody's playing each other each night. So it's going to be a battle this year, an 84-game season. So you're going to need a lot of guys in your organization, not only guys that make the roster opening night, but I think depth down in your minor league affiliate, those guys are going to be getting an opportunity. And when the time comes, they've got to be able to come in and step in and contribute and help out their teams.
1: Third in the Pacific last year, the Ducks surprising everyone and making it to the second round of the playoffs. Is that the expectation this year? Alexis Downey of Duckstream gave her thoughts on the team entering the 26-27 season. AD, what's going on? How are you doing?
2: I'm doing well. We are in the thick of a 4-game preseason week, so things are very busy around here.
1: Yes, very, very busy, and that lends itself to all the fun, especially the fun that both you and I are going to have in the Pacific this year, because we were there for some down years for both these teams, and now it's shaping up to be one of the battles of the division, a nice NorCal-SoCal rivalry. But give me the 30,000-foot view on the Ducks going into this season.
2: I think that there were a lot of frustrations on the outside with the summer that this team had, a lot of change. And I feel that they're still sitting in a really good spot. Mm-hmm. Yes, they lost some veterans. Yes, the contracts came in probably higher than we all expected, but this team still has their core, and that's where they're looking to continue building. And there's been great energy at the skates through training camp, and a lot of new faces in terms of these younger players that are up and coming. So I think that I wish I could tell our fans, hey, like, slow down. It's going to be okay. We still have this similar team, and they have the same mindset. They want to keep going from what they were able to do last year in the postseason. So, Leo Carlson, Cutter Gauthier, big summers for them. They are now the guys. Jackson Lacombe's big contract kicks in this year. It's tough too, because Troy Terry's going to be out to start the season. So they got to make up for the goal scoring in other areas. And you lose a guy like Chris Kreider, who also aided in the goal scoring department. So I think that there's still some question marks in terms of what it's going to look like. I think that there's going to be some growing pains a little bit early, but I do believe that this team is in a good spot coming into the year still.
1: With Cutter Gauthier and Leo Carlson being those two bright shining stars, did they almost draw so much of the attention that it allows everybody else to kind of go about their work in a little bit more of a, not private fashion, but without as much of the magnifying glass on them?
2: Yeah, I would say so. And I know for both of those guys, they kind of have different approaches and obviously different personalities too. For Leo Carlson, he has been, you know, he's been very honest about the whole process and the situation that he ended up in with the offer sheet and all of that. Mm-hmm. But what I really do like to see is that everyone in the locker room has been super supportive of him and his contract and him earning that. And they're really excited for him. So while the attention has been on him, and then of course, Cutter getting that done before training camp, Cutter always kind of he's just got a winner's mentality. He's a little harder nosed, just a bit of a chip on his shoulder. That's just the kind of guy he is. So I think that both of them having all this attention around them was something that wasn't entirely comfortable, but for the rest of the team, it helped having that support. And yeah, I think that there's a lot of guys that are coming back from their summers, and they're obviously stronger, faster. They're looking great. So I don't think that anyone is seeing this as a distraction necessarily or anything like that. But it was interesting to talk to not only Leo and Cutter, but also the rest of the team about the summer.
1: Is there a challenge in the sense that last year the team maybe overachieved a little bit in getting to the second round of the playoffs, and now that's kind of the high water mark?
2: Yeah, definitely. I mean, that's something I talked with Coach Q about this week. He already has told this team, yes, what we did last year was great, really proud of that, but it is not going to be easy. There are way more eyes on this group now. They know their capabilities on the ice. They're not going to be a surprise to teams. Mm-hmm. So it's going to probably be even harder for this group now. And also, like I said, again, with the contracts, you know that those two guys are the stars for this team. So I do think that, yes, the expectations are the same. They still want to make the playoffs, but they want to do even better. And they want to get better in different areas, special teams, defensively. I think that there's going to be some, again, growing pains there. But yeah, I'm excited to see how they start out of the gates, because last year was a hot start with a new head coach. But the expectations are still there, and there's still that mutual respect between the players and the coaching staff, which really makes it a nice, I guess, a good standard that was set last year that they want to keep building.
1: What is your biggest question mark about the team right now that you need to have answered?
2: I think for me, it's still the decor, honestly. You lose John Carlson, Radko Gudas, Jacob Truba. You lose Olin Zellweger. That's a lot. That's a lot of change. And the one thing I will say in all my conversations, not only with Coach Q, but also I sat down with GM Pat Verbeek and just kind of everyone in hockey ops. While they are younger, they're a lot faster too. There's a lot of skill on the back end. So I'm just waiting to see kind of how that translates into the game. And who is going to make that group of six or seven or however many they decide to keep for the opening night roster. Because there is definitely some competition for those spots. The only veteran you have back there now is Nick Jensen, who was brought in this offseason. He's on the right side, so that's kind of good. They're starting to balance that out. We've seen Tristan Luneau coming up. He looks like he's going to be with the team full-time this year. So I just think that there's some hard decisions that are going to need to be made. And, you know, Ian Moore was someone that was there, also played forward last year, but hopefully he'll still be just a defenseman this year. You know, he's been out with an injury, so kind of curious to see how that changes things, at least to start the season.
1: What were, or what are the expectations for an AJ Greer after that trade that came over the summer?
2: He's going to be a big player on this team. He also has been out recently with an upper body injury that he sustained during camp, but hopefully it's not too long. We're still kind of waiting to see where that lands. But yeah, I think that he is bringing experience, which is good for the group, especially when you look at kind of the bottom six for the forwards group. He brings a toughness. I can't say that, I mean, him playing out east, I haven't watched too much of him except for, you know, a little bit of playoffs with him in Florida. But yeah, I think that he's going to be a versatile piece for this Ducks team. And I know that Pat Verbeek was really excited when they were able to get him, actually part of that Radko Gudas trade, but ending up being able to sign him into free agency. A little bit tricky there the way that worked out. But I think he's filling a role that, you know, we had Ross Johnson leave, we had Jeffrey Viel leave, some of these tougher guys, but he's bringing in a little bit more of that pace, that skill that fits the team better.
1: What is a storyline that you're paying attention to, but you believe is flying under the radar for most people?
2: That's a good question. I think that I want to see how Beckett Seneca starts the year. I mean, he had a great first preseason game, but again, preseason. So he has looked really good in camp, really strong. I don't want to say confident because that kid has never not looked confident. He's just someone that I'm looking to see how he builds off of a really good rookie season. And even in the playoffs, he played very comfortably. So, I think that there's been so many eyes on Leo and Cutter and, you know, even Alex Killorn, and just obviously with all the changes, Frank Vetrano coming back, hopefully getting more time. We haven't talked too much about Beckett, and I think that he's in for another really great year, and I'm looking to see him continue to grow.
1: As a final question for you, who do you think is winning this division?
2: Oh,
1: that's the reaction everyone is.
2: That is a good question. I mean, hopefully the Anaheim Ducks, but it's hard not to talk about Vegas still. It really, that's the first team that comes to mind. I mean, yeah, especially after, you know, the postseason last year, I think I've still got my eye on Vegas, and that's who the Ducks play on their opening night. So we'll see what that team looks like.
1: In second last year, the Edmonton Oilers, who bowed out in the first round of the playoffs at the hands of Anaheim after two straight trips to the Stanley Cup final. Jack Michaels, their radio play-by-play announcer, joined me to discuss McDavid and company. Jack, what's going on, man? How are you doing?
3: Ted, I'm excited for another season to start. Let's get after it. You know, even though the preseason has been shortened, it still feels too long.
1: I know, man. We're all waiting for those first games. So with that, give me the 30,000-foot view on the Oilers.
3: Well, the biggest thing for the Edmonton Oilers, once again, will be how its goaltending responds. Right now, Freddie Anderson will not be ready for the start of the season. Depending on who you talk to, it may be 1, it may be 3 months before he's fully up and running. So that makes it incumbent upon either Tristan Jarry or Devon Levi to get off to a good start and give Edmonton some quality starts and some confidence playing behind some new faces. And I think the biggest adjustment the Oilers will, you know, endure on the ice, as far as aside from the goaltending, will probably be to see how their D-core responds in the absence of, you know, Darnell Nurse, who, of course, is out in San Jose, had a decade plus with the Oilers organization. And while he, you know, at times was a lightning rod for fan criticism, the fact remains, you knew what you were getting out of Darnell, typically 22 to 25 minutes a night. He played with an edge. He was the one guy that would fight on the back end on a consistent basis. And, you know, he was also the one guy, along with Matthias Ekholm, where their blueprint for a solid defensive game was always to make life miserable for the skilled forwards that now populate not only seemingly the Pacific Division, but the entire Western Conference. I mean, you got one skill guy after another. So, you know, that will not be an easy transition. And I don't think it's limited, Ted, to on the ice with Darnell. Off the ice, a member of the core leadership group, as you know, he wore a letter. So there will be an adjustment period there as well. I think what everyone wants to talk about is what Mike Babcock will mean to this team. I don't know how much of an impact he will have, but I do know there will be some things done differently. The reason I say I don't know whether it's going to be this everlasting impact that everyone seems to think it is because he is dealing with a veteran team here. So I don't know, you know, I mean, there's only so many adjustments and transitions that can happen under a new head coach. They've had different coaches. They're experienced players. So, you know, is it going to change their entire lives now that Mike Babcock is behind the bench? No. And that's why I think with a veteran group, that sort of transition will be minimized because, again, they've already gone through a number of different coaching changes and styles. And this club is comprised primarily of veteran players who, by this point in their careers, all of whom, even if they didn't begin their career with Edmonton, have had 5 or 6 different coaches.
1: That was going to be my next coach, and it's or question. It's two parts. Is Babcock capable of getting this team to the promised land, or is the better question, can the team get themselves to the promised land?
3: I think it's a mixture of both. I think some of the structure and process that Mike Babcock is going to create is a little bit different. Because in his conversations with Edmonton's leadership group, which in this case, you're talking about two of the world's 5 best players in Connor McDavid and Leon Draisaitl, he already knows he's got a guy who's going to back him in Zach Hyman. It's McDavid, you know, he played for him in Toronto, and in a very real sense, Mike Babcock put Zach Hyman in position to kind of have the career he's had. So he knows he's got him. The key is, Can you make McDavid and Draisaitl buy what you're selling? Again, they're veteran players. They've had various experiences with different coaches, and it's all come up short in the end result, short of what they perceive to be the only goal that's left, which is the Stanley Cup. I mean, each of them have won, you know, Lindsay's and Hart trophies and scoring titles. That's all been accomplished already. The only thing left is the Stanley Cup. I think Stan Bowman is betting on the fact that Mike Babcock can make a measurable difference in a tight 7-game series. And remember, out west, you're going to have to navigate a Dallas, a Colorado, a Minnesota. I mean, who knows what other team might jump up this year? I mean, there's a lot of for as much grief as the Pacific Division has gotten, the fact remains the last 4 years, the Stanley Cup finalist out of the Western Conference has come from the Pacific Division. Yeah. So, you know, I know they've lost 3 of those 4 cup finals, But the bottom line is the Central has, over the last 4 years, beaten itself up so that, you know, the Pacific Division team has been the last one standing. So, you know, is he going to be the reason they get over the hump? I think Stan Bowman is betting he can make a difference in a tight series, but ultimately, you know as well as I do, and not unlike the NBA, at the end of a season, it's still going to be the players. Yeah. It's still going to be the players. It's still going to be who's healthiest. Again, that's why it's the hardest trophy, not only to win in sports, but in my opinion, to predict, because the gamut of playoff hockey, 2 months of, I mean, as close to killing one another as you can get, it's often who's the healthiest and who has the most good players still playing at or near 100%. And that's something I think that's out of not only Mike Babcock's control, but every other coach in the National Hockey.
1: With the goalies, I know that you said that Jari and Levi, those are going to be the guys right now. The offseason injury to Anderson, you said 1 to 3 months is the timetable right now. Is that throughout the course of the season, is that going to be where everyone's focus is when talking about the Oilers? Because I feel like that's, you know, every year it's, we get into November, December, and it's like, oh, are the Oilers going to trade for a goalie? And it's like, I feel like we've done this storyline to death at this point.
3: That's true, but that doesn't mean it's still not the biggest storyline. And that's what I'll cut you.
1: I mean, they've still got, you know, 13 out of 14 Stanley Cup final games out of those goalies. I know you could say, well, maybe they would have won. I don't like playing those games, but I mean, they still got there. They were in two straight Stanley Cup finals.
3: I'll agree with you. I mean, for as much criticism as Stuart Skinner has gotten, there's not too many goalies out there with his resume, including the guy who's playing ahead of him in Winnipeg. I mean, yeah, he won a gold medal, but that's a 2-week tournament.
1: Yeah.
3: He has yet to really do much. If you look at his postseason numbers, he's really yet to do much of anything in the playoffs. So, I think Winnipeg's been to one conference final, and that was 8 years ago.
1: Well, he's not doing anything right now.
3: Right, exactly. So, look, it's still going to be a storyline because I think it's fair to say when you enter a season with three goalies, what you're really conceding is you don't have one. They're looking for a one by the end of the year. And I think the bet around Edmonton, you said, give me a look at 30,000 feet. If I'm looking at it from 30,000 feet, I think it's safe to say a lot of Oiler fans believe that while Freddie Anderson may play, you know, the second most or even third most games during the regular season, that he might be the guy for game 85.
1: Interesting. I like that. When we talk about the strengths of this team, power play, no doubt, it's probably not a fair question to say, can they pick up where they left off last year, which was an incredible, I think, 30% conversion rate. But should that still be as good as we all think it could be?
3: Well, that's not the story, in my opinion, Ted. I don't think the power play is going anywhere because, remember, a couple of years ago it was 32%. Yeah. I mean, last year wasn't even their best year in this era on the power play. Yeah. Their power play is going to fall somewhere between 26 and 31%. That personnel hasn't really changed. Paul McFarland is still here. I don't think you're going to see a ton of, you know, adjustments as far as the power play. The critical aspect will be, what does the penalty kill look like?
1: And which can it get middle, out of the middle third last year? I mean, that's how much does that
3: need to go up? Middle to bottom at times. Yeah. Middle to bottom at times. I mean, it took a while to get out of the bottom third. And they're going to have to be better in that regard. And that's one of the reasons that with the preseason injury to Matt Savoy, and he's not expected back for another month or so, that's why you go out and get Alex Formanton. Ryan Shea is going to kill penalties because, of course, Darnell Nurse was a key guy on the penalty kill for the last several years. And then the other thing is they need more saves on the penalty kill. Mm-hmm. So that leads us back to goaltending. So in my mind, some of the power play prowess has been undone by the struggles on the PK over the last couple of seasons. And they need to sort that out. And that, you know, that's yet another question that I think is, of course, you know, inevitably linked to the goaltending. But, you know, that's another area where if you're asking me for, you know, three quick bullet points, I'd say goaltending. How do they respond to one of their leaders and minutes eaters being out of the lineup, and the PK? Those are the top three for me, with another, you know, kind of tired storyline in Edmonton, and that's building the depth. I think Mike Babcock will start the year determined to keep McDavid and Draisaitl together, not because of what they will do in head-to-head matchups, but because it forces three other lines to figure it out without either 29 or 97 supporting them. So that, to me, would be kind of a fourth factor in terms of how quickly and how reasonably, you know, deep Mike Babcock can make Edmonton, not necessarily in October and November, but by the time the trade deadline comes along, will the acquisition they have, they're going to have some money to go get someone, will that be simply plugging an obvious hole in the lineup, or will that be adding to an already deep team? If it's the latter, watch out. Edmonton could very well be on its way to a third final in 4 years.
1: Is there a storyline that's flying under the radar that you think more people should be paying attention to?
3: It's that last one. It's the depth. Because for the first time in recent years, they're going to have some room to go out and not just get a depth guy at the deadline. You know, not just get a Nick Bjugstad type. They might have the horses and the money, most importantly, to go out and get a Mikko Rantanen type. You know, if you prorate it on spike. I mean, obviously, I'd have to look at who would be in that category, but they're going to have that kind of money to get one guy that could theoretically, you talk about, is Mike Babcock the guy to push them over the top? I think it's far more likely that it would be, if he's able to build some depth within the organization and then they add a difference maker in a series at the deadline, there you go. There's your key to Edmonton representing the Western Conference for the third time in 4 years.
1: And it might very well be against Florida once again. Let me ask you as a final, who's winning this division?
3: Well, I said it last year and I'll say it again this year. You know, the dominoes are lined up for Edmonton to end the longest streak in professional sports without winning a division. It goes all the way back to 1987. How long has it been since the Oilers have won the division? Well, I wasn't even a teenager yet. And more importantly, and more relevant to your audience, they've won two cups since then without winning the division. I mean, it's been a long time.
1: Yeah.
3: 1987, the next team on that list is the New York Islanders, also representing hockey in 1988. Here's how long it's been since the Oilers have won the division. My favorite team on the planet, the Cleveland Browns, have won a division more recently than either the Oilers or the Islanders. 1989, they won the AFC Central, or as it was known back then, the AFC Norris, because no one was any good.
1: And the winners of the division last year, the Vegas Golden Knights. They lost to Carolina in the final and are back for more. Dan Duva, the radio play-by-play voice of the Knights, gave me some time before the first preseason meeting between the Vegas Golden Knights and San Jose earlier this preseason.
4: Dan, what's going on, man? How are you doing?
5: I'm excited for hockey to be back.
4: You had a short offseason. Are you sure you're excited?
5: You know, in our business, short summers usually mean good things. I asked John Stevens, Golden Knights assistant, question about that, and he was still a little bit bitter because it only has that good feeling if you were the last team to win. So when you go that far and you don't win, it stings a little bit more.
4: We know here in San Jose, believe you me, and that's what I want to ask, are the guys ready? Because sometimes when you push that boulder all the way up the mountain and you can't push it over the top, there can be a hangover when you're there at the start of the next training camp.
5: I'm not sure that this particular group will suffer from that fate. Part of it has to do with yet another coaching change. Ryan Craig, who has been with the organization for 9 years, 6 seasons as an assistant coach, the last 3 as the Henderson AHL head coach. He's the new head coach of the Golden Knights. So there's something fresh there. You know, Bruce Cassidy brought the team to a championship in his first year. John Tortorella got to the finals, having taken over late in 2026. But now here's Ryan Craig, who's never been an NHL head coach, but I think that he's only 44 years old. There's something youthful about that, and I think allows the players to reset. There have been a couple of changes on the roster, but on the whole, it's a veteran group with some younger players sprinkled in. I'm not sure that the hangover from a long postseason is too much of a concern for this group.
4: Sometimes people, when I've talked to them about the Knights, they say, oh, well, this is the year that they're going to drop off. I heard that last year. I heard that the year before. I've heard that other times. From a 30,000-point view, why are they wrong?
5: I think that the players who are in their prime, like your Jack Eichel, Mitch Marner, Noah Hanifin, you know, that group that was all the 2015 draft class,
4: yeah.
5: I mean, they're in their prime years. Sure, Mark Stone's a little bit older. William Karlsson is getting a little bit older. But even those guys who were older, like Alex Pietrangelo, Alec Martinez, instrumental in the 23 championship, those guys are no longer playing, but younger players or guys from outside the organization have come in. So no matter what seems to happen with the aging players, the organization finds a way to replenish. But the key guys, in particular Marner and Eichel up front and Hanifin on the back end, you know, those were 3 of the top 5 picks in the 2015 draft. So they're right in the meat of their prime.
4: What's a storyline that people are overlooking that you think they should be paying attention to with this team?
5: Golden Knights' fourth line has always been a key. Going into last year, Kelly McCrimmon spoke about wanting to reestablish the identity on that fourth line, thinking back to when they had won, they had William Carrier and Nicholas Waugh, Keegan Kolesar. Well, all of those guys are gone. Nick Dowd came over last year. It looks like you'll have Braden Bowman, who's playing in the first preseason game for the Knights against the Sharks. He had replaced Mark Stone high in the lineup last year. He signed a 6-year contract just a few weeks ago. Doesn't kick in until next year, but he can be anywhere in the lineup. And then newcomer from the Islanders organization, Mark Gatcombe, a physical guy. So it's 3 players who were not really on the NHL radar from a Golden Knights standpoint a year ago. That looks to be the Knights' fourth line. Can it be the impact of a fourth line that the Knights saw a few years ago when they had Carrier, Waugh, and Kolesar anchoring that fourth line?
4: It sounds like you may have answered it, but I would say as a follow-up, what's the biggest question you're waiting to have answered? Was that it, or is there something else you're looking for?
5: Then the next part would be the goaltending. Last year, there were so many question marks. The health of Aiden Hill was paramount among them. Carter Hart was added, of course, was not permitted to play until December, coming off the suspension, and then he got hurt after a month. He got back to health just in time for John Tortorella to take over, and Carter Hart went the distance, played every minute of the playoffs for the Golden Knights. Aiden Hill, who was the goalie who came in relief of Laurent Brossoit in the 23 postseason and won the Stanley Cup, well, Hill didn't play a single minute in the postseason last year. So can Aiden Hill, a former Shark, can he stay healthy? Can Carter Hart play in the regular season like he did much of the postseason last year? Carl Lindbaum is there waiting in the wings. The Knights have had year after year of having to go 2, 3, 4, 5 deep.
4: Yeah.
5: 1 year, even 6 goalies deep when Marc-Andre Fleury got hurt in the 4th game of year 1. Can the Golden Knights get the goaltending to be anywhere close to what it had been historically? I'll give you a couple of numbers on
4: that.
5: Never before in Knights history had the team save percentage been below 900. But last year it was 879. Had been 900 or above the first 8 years, but last year 879. And then hand in hand with that, the Golden Knights spent more minutes trailing last year than every team in the league except for Vancouver.
4: Wow.
5: And they briefly went ahead of Vancouver, but then they played Vancouver. So when you have that many minutes trailing, again, hand in hand with the goaltending, but the top end guys have to play that many more minutes. Knights had a great third period record because they were always trailing. So can they get off to better starts this year, put the goalies in a better position, and just make it easier on their top guys to not have to be playing from behind so often?
4: Maybe the most important question, who's winning this division?
5: The Golden Knights.
4: We're taking notes, so we will go back to this in April. Dan will be put on trial.
5: Yeah. No. Well, the Golden Knights having won the division, but the same number of wins as the San Jose Sharks last year.
4: It's been broached in my circles, yeah. Trust me.
1: So there it is, a feeling that the division is relatively wide open, but that Vegas and Edmonton are still seen as a cut above the rest. Is it true? Is it accurate? Well, that's what the next 84 games are supposed to be helping us determine. See you tomorrow for the Sharks season preview with Dan Rusinowski and Jamal Mayers. For the San Jose Sharks, I'm Ted Ramey signing off.
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1: All right, we are now joined by the one and only Corey Massasak of the Denver Post. We're going to talk a little Avs, a little Central Division, and maybe even a little contract news with Cale Makar. Corey, what's going on, man? How are you doing?
2: I'm doing great. How are you?
1: I'm excellent, man. And I am looking forward to what I feel are going to be some big games between the Sharks and the Avs this year, because the Sharks are an up-and-coming team. It's kind of paralleling of where the Avs were back in 2018-2019 time, when the Sharks and Avs met in the playoffs in that season in the second round of the playoffs. What is the 30,000-foot view on the Avs right now as they go towards this next season? They still have an incredible group as a core, some of the brightest stars in the game. Injuries have kind of shut them down in the playoffs most recently. So what is the 30,000-foot view on the franchise?
2: Yeah, it's definitely an interesting place. They're clearly still a Stanley Cup contender. I mean, last year they had the best regular season in franchise history. They rolled through the first two rounds of the playoffs, and then it just all came crashing down in just crazy, stunning fashion. Really, the last 2 years, they're up 2-0 in game 7 in Dallas 2 years ago, and it's like, all right, here they go. And that came down, in a heap. And so they've managed to crash out of the playoffs 2 years in a row in very different but equally stunning ways. And so, yeah, the 30,000-foot view is they're still very good. It's just a matter of whether or not you believe that this group is good enough and that, last year was a combination of injuries or, a goalie getting hot for 2.5 games or, there were a bunch of different reasons. But, it's clear that the Avs don't believe that fundamentally their stuff doesn't work. I'm sure they look at the Carolina Hurricanes and say, look, those guys knocked at the door for 5 or 6 years and then they knocked it down. Most of the team is back. I mean, all the main guys except for Val Nichushkin, and they replaced him with somebody who they think, at least on the score sheet, will probably be pretty similar to Val. I don't think Jaden Schwartz is the same kind of two-way force that Nichushkin was. But everybody is also a year older. And while they showed their age against Vegas, because all of those guys, a bunch of guys got hurt, or they were either hurt or playing through stuff, right? But then most of the last year, they were pretty healthy, and that's part of the reason why they ended up with 121 points. So we'll see. I mean, this season, it feels weird because, it really felt like last year was everything over the last 5 years had led to that point, and then that point didn't arrive. So did they just push it back a year? Is this the year where it starts to go the other way? It's kind of hard to say right now.
1: What is the perception of Jared Bednar? Because one of the arguments I've heard people make is that if you had a team this talented and you only had one cup at this point, is that a disappointment? Now, I am not of the belief that Bednar is the problem, but I've heard other people make that argument. So I want your take.
2: Yeah, there's been a fair amount of maybe it's time for him to go each of the last two off seasons, really. Going into last year, after they lost game 7, it felt less clear. We showed up for the end of season press conference thing, and I'm sitting there with my laptop, with a pre-written story that says Avalanche fired Jared Bednar, just in case, right? Because it was very unclear. This year it felt more like, no, they're not going to do that. Mm-hmm. So, they lost the general manager, that whole shakeup. And so, look, I don't think it would be great for him to start the year 12-15 or something, or where if it looks like they're just kind of going through the motions in October and November, that probably, I'm sure the heat will get turned up. But the reality is that, he's one of the 5 or 7 best coaches in the league. And I think there's only 5 or 7 guys in the league that truly make a difference. I think a lot of the other, I think most of the coaches are kind of in the middle. And then there's those 5 or 7 guys who are really will make a difference for your team. And look, Avs fans would throw that back at you and say, well, he doesn't make a difference in the playoffs. They haven't won enough playoff games. But their consistency and the regular season and the way that those guys all play for him. I think he's fine until the minute it looks like the best players on the team aren't like playing as hard as they get. Like, I mean, those guys, I mean, there has never been an effort question here in the last 3 years or whatever. They're just, they, you know, that's part of the reason why they're so successful in the regular season is, especially last year, they came into last year and were like, we're not letting that happen again. We're not going to Dallas for game seven. We're winning this division. We're winning the conference. And that's, you know, they went 31-2-7 to start the season. So the idea that we're talking about the coach after they did that is just kind of how high the standard is here. Right. And that happens in the NHL. Like you get to this point where you're at where you're one step from the top of the mountain. And if you don't make that last step, you know, the coach is one of the first people that eventually goes.
1: Well, look at Edmonton for a perfect example. You make the Stanley Cup final 2 years in a row and then you're out. I mean, that's how this league works. That's how it operates. The news of the contract extension for Cale Makar. I mean, the fact that he's been a six-time finalist for the Norris, you look at all the accolades he's had. He's a two-time Norris winner. You look at just the seasons he's had. I mean, is there a limit of the money that he is worth? I mean, he's on a trajectory that very few have ever been on at this point of their career.
2: Yeah. No, I mean, the reality is that if his contract starts with a two, like it's not going to be, I'm actually just checking my phone to make sure it's that we over just as a frame of reference, like, I mean, it's almost, everyone's pretty sure that it's almost done. And they may announce it today. So that's just but yeah, no, I don't, I mean, there are, you know, like if Nathan MacKinnon was a free agent right now, he would be worth, you know, a blank check, but he's also going to turn 31 in, I'm doing the math here, like 4 days. Whereas like, Cale Makar, I mean, he's going to do half of his next contract probably before he gets to 31. So this is, you know, this is the one, this is the spot, right? When the guy is 26 or 27 years old, where if you can, and look, I don't think he's going to sign an 8-year contract. I'll actually be, the only thing that will surprise me about this contract is if it's actually 8 years long. I don't think that's actually going to happen. But if it's somewhere in the 3 to 6 year range, you know, I think any, you know, I went into the offseason thinking, well, 18 is the cutoff. Like if it's below 18, the team got a good deal. If it's above 18, the player got a good deal. And if it's 18, that's probably right where it should have landed. But then Leo Carlson and Macklin Celebrini happened. And I mean, the reality is that as long as the cap is still going to go up, there's, you know, probably 7 to 10 players in this league that are worth, like, I mean, look, everybody wrote it after Mac signed, right? Like he's worth, if he plays the way he did last year for the next, you know, 5 years, he's worth more than 18 million. You know, he's still giving the Sharks a bargain. So there's still where the players are still kind of catching up to that. Well, you know, where like, I feel like in the NBA and like the quarterbacks in the NFL are finally getting paid what they're worth. You know, Cale Makar is worth more than $20 million to an NHL franchise. Now, it makes it hard to win the Stanley Cup to have a, you know, $20 million player. And in a few years when MacKinnon's deal is up, they might have two $20 million players. Sure. But like, you know, the alternative is just not, you know, you're not going to like let Cale Makar go or trade him and then find your way back. That's just not the way, you know, they have to lock in. You know, they made a very hard decision to go away from Mikko Rantanen. And, you know, that's still sort of up in the air as to whether or not that was the right move. But like, there's just no question that they have to do whatever they can to make Cale Makar and Nathan MacKinnon play their entire careers here.
1: We are joined by Corey Massasak of the Denver Post here. Let me ask you the, not rivalry between Macklin and MacKinnon, but just the fact that you have these two huge Canadian stars. We saw them on the Olympic team. What is your perspective watching Macklin, having now watched MacKinnon for so long? Because it used to be for me when I watched MacKinnon, it was like, my God, that guy is everywhere on the ice at once. Now he is older, and I'm not saying this is negative, but there is an efficiency to his game that did not exist when he was younger. It was very similar to Macklin, reckless abandon everywhere all at once. And I say that as a positive. People always compare Macklin to Sid because that's an easy comparison. I do it the same thing. But to me, I always saw a lot of similarity between Celebrini and MacKinnon because of that fervor that they both share at the early point of their career.
2: Yeah. I mean, I think that's probably fair. It's almost like they've almost turned it into kind of like a lineage type of thing. Like Nate, you know, grew up in the same town as Crosby. So like he had posters on his wall and, you know, just kind of idolized him his whole career. And now they have become friends. Like they're, you know, I think Sidney Crosby is probably MacKinnon's best friend in the NHL. And it's been fascinating to see how quickly Celebrini has sort of joined that group. Like he's probably more like a little brother in age. But of course, you could have said the same thing about MacKinnon when he was 20 years old, and Crosby was in like his mid to upper 20s. Anyway, yeah, no, it's if anything, there's like definitely parts of both of their games that I think Celebrini has. Like I just like. The way that Celebrini skates, I even like the first time I ever saw him play in person, I was still covering the Sharks, and he was in the USHL. He's playing for the Chicago Steel, and I watched him for two games, and it was like, man, he kind of moves around the ice like Crosby does, like just very similar, like not like it's not McDavid or MacKinnon fast, but
1: No.
2: it's like very quick and darting, and then obviously he was doing all this, some of the stuff that he even does now, like along the walls. He was doing that when he was 16 years old. So yeah, no, I mean, I just think that like, man, I mean, my standard line is that Macklin Celebrini is going to be the best player in the world whenever it's his turn. And that's just a matter of like, how much longer is Connor McDavid gonna, be what he is? And I don't necessarily think there's anybody in his kind of age group. I'm obviously Connor Bedard is the one that he gets probably compared to the most, but I just don't know if there's going to be an all around impact guy that quite at the level of Celebrini. And honestly, like I spent a lot of time around Jack Hughes whenever he was 17, 18, 19 years old as the Devils were drafting him. And I remember thinking like, man, he has such a great infrastructure around him. Like his dad has worked with everybody in the league and works for CAA now. And he has all these, like, there was just no way that the Hughes brothers were going to fail. Because there's this like kind of environment that they have grown up in this competitive thing. And then you learn Macklin Celebrini's backstory, and it's like, oh, well, yeah, like, I mean, he's literally grown up around Steve Nash and Marcus Naslin and Steph Curry. And it's like, this is, his parents. And it's just, for somebody to have the work ethic that he does and also have the environment around him, it's almost like a fail-safe thing. And I think, like last year was really interesting for me. Because Mackenzie Blackwood knows Celebrini, like knew him personally before Nathan MacKinnon kind of did. But like those two guys are in the Avalanche locker room, and they are two of Celebrini's biggest fans. Like I probably talk they like Mac would have like a 5-point game, and I'd go in the locker room after Avs practice, and like MacKinnon would be sitting there and be like, "Did you see what Celebrini did last night?" So it's just, yeah, that was sort of I mean, obviously I have a connection to San Jose too, but it's just, yeah, it's just been fascinating to watch these two guys, just sort of like, older veteran players who kind of were like, man, this kid is, he's the truth, right? So.
1: Let me ask you about the situation with Hellebuck right now. And they said in the statement that there was a quiet ask. I was like, I don't think anything about this has been quiet up to this point. How does that impact the division in the Central, in your opinion?
2: Yeah, like. And I think the biggest way that it could impact it is it seems like some of the places that he might end up involve, if he ends up at a place like Utah, is one, not Chicago, Nashville, just anyway, like he has been, the biggest reason why Winnipeg has been really good, not last year notwithstanding, for the past couple of years. But then, Colorado kind of handled them a lot easier than I think anyone expected. A couple years ago, 3 years ago now in the playoffs. Yeah, no, he's a fascinating one because he's like the opposite of Makar to me. Like if you're buying Cale Makar right now, you're getting the prime of his career, as crazy as it might seem, given how great. But like Hellebuck is 32, 33. Like goalies can be good in their mid to late 30s. But I mean, I read a thing, I think it was yesterday from Travis Yost at TSN about like a lot of the guys, even the best goalies in the league, they aren't as good at 35 to 30. I mean, they're like, if you get 77% or 70%, you're happy. And so I don't know. I mean, there's obvious teams like Florida and Buffalo, Vegas. Utah to me is like kind of a wild card because they have so many prospects, and that would make them, I mean, they're already kind of like the up and coming team in the Central Division anyway. That would make them even more interesting, at least for the next couple of years.
1: Are Chicago as well as St. Louis and Nashville, are they still going to be a tier below, or I could even say two tiers below where Colorado and maybe the rest of the division is going to be?
2: Yeah, man, I was looking at their, like St. Louis is pretty interesting. I mean, they've been kind of stuck in the mushy middle for a few years now.
1: They're always up and
2: But
1: down, though.
2: yeah, but like Doug Armstrong has actually he's done some pretty interesting work around some limitations, right? Like, I mean, I, you know, they get, they traded away Jordan Kyrou, but like adding Mason McTavish and Connor McMichael and who did they add? They added a good defenseman too. I'm blanking on right now. But anyway, I do think that they've actually I do think they've actually made some interesting moves, and like they were, they're kind of been like right on the edge. I think they'd be even more interesting if they could find a way to just commit to Joel Hofer and sort of get rid of. Oh, they added Brandon Carlo. Yeah,
1: that's okay.
2: The guy who's from here, from Colorado Springs. They have Jordan Binnington, who might be their backup goalie this year at $6 million, and like if they could, for example, if Connor Hellebuyck goes to wherever, Florida, Vegas, wherever he goes, St. Louis should call Winnipeg up right after that and say, hey, you want Jordan Binnington? And so that, that would sort of shuffle everything in the division a little bit, where it gives the Blues a little more room to maybe add one more piece, and then, helps Winnipeg stay afloat, I guess. But yeah, no, I mean, Nashville is endlessly fascinating because, Chris McFarland left here, left the Stanley Cup contender to basically go get blank checks in his own ship. Like the Predators have an owner who is relatively new to this. He's very interested in making big splashes, and so he went and stole one of his rivals' GMs, and they took some of their players, and they took at least one front office guy. But the I think the most important thing there is that we have no idea what they're going to be this year. Like they have all these veterans from the previous era. They didn't really move any of them. Chris McFarland added a whole bunch of pieces around the edges, so they're deeper, which, I mean, they were pretty close to a playoff spot last year anyway. But it's also possible that if they get off to a slow start, they will just start, all of those guys, Forsberg, Stamkos, Marchessault, even Roman Josi, those guys could all be available in trades, and they could basically kind of turn around and try to catch Chicago and San Jose up, they might just stop and just try to, sort of get on their timeline. Dallas. And I don't know. I didn't mention Chicago. Chicago is like, it's interesting to, because like, I get the sense that like, even like the people in Chicago are kind of annoyed that they get compared to San Jose so much. Mm-hmm. Like they're the two like kind of rising, and obviously it went a lot better for San Jose last year than it did for Chicago. It didn't look great for, I felt like their rebuild wasn't going very well. But then at the end of last year, a couple of those guys that finally came, once Anton Frodel finally showed up, mm-hmm. and they had the Russian kid who lit up the KHL last year. And I think a couple of their young defensemen are actually pretty good.
1: Yeah.
2: So this year is going to be a weird year because Connor Bedard is going to miss the first, whatever, 2 months, 3 months, we don't know. And they're probably going to be bad, but I don't think they're necessarily as far off track for like 2029 and 2030 as it seemed like they were, let's say, in January.
1: Is Dallas still the second best team in this division, or are you looking to see what Minnesota can do if they play to their ceiling? And then Utah is very, very intriguing. Like you said, there are things that could happen with them.
2: Yeah, I mean, Utah has been, you can just see them coming, right? Like they're probably like a year ahead of San Jose in terms of last season or 2 seasons ago, they were just kind of a pain. And then last year it was like, okay, now actually they're pretty good. And they still have 4 or 5 kids coming that are either going to make, push the lineup even higher, better, or they're going to trade 2 or 3 of those guys for another, Connor Hellebuyck, or, Dylan Larkin would make sense for them if he'd be willing to go to Utah. So, they added Anders Lee and they added, Vinny Trocheck. And so like, they're interesting. Like they're really interesting. Like Logan Cooley's great and Dylan Gunther's great. And mm-hmm. so, I don't think they're going to finish second in the division this year, but that's not out of the realm of possibility. I mean, honestly, it's not like a lock that Colorado is going to win it either. I mean, like Colorado has only won the division one time in the past 3 or 4 years. And yeah, Dallas, Minnesota and Colorado are kind of all in the same boat. They were 3 of the 7 best teams in the league last year, all year. And all the important stuff is back, but everybody's a year older and the depth is a little bit like Minnesota's forward depth isn't great, but their defense is great. Mm-hmm. I looked just today, I was looking at the Stars lineup and they've got 5 incredible forwards. And then do they have a 6th one? I don't know. It wouldn't surprise me at all if Dallas wins the division. I'm sure that Colorado and Dallas are the 2 teams in this division that I feel certain, you know, I it wouldn't surprise me at all if Dallas wins the division. I'm sure that Colorado and Dallas are the

0: Dallas and Minnesota were the four best teams. So yeah, right now, like I don't think this is part of the 30,000 foot view that you asked about with Colorado. They don't believe that this is the team that they're going to go into the playoffs with. They're purposely trying to hold back a couple of million bucks that will grow, with interest over the course of the year, so that they can add one more, $5 or $6 million player at the deadline. Basically, they're going to go look for a Valeri Nichushkin replacement in February instead of in July. And it feels the same way with Dallas and Minnesota. Like there's going to be one more good player on both of those teams too, I think. And it's just a matter of how that all shakes out and injuries and all that.
1: You saw the Sharks up close and personal at the depths of the teardown. What is it like watching what they are turning into, which is what a lot of people have made the comparisons to, what the Avs were starting to turn into when we go back to that 2018-2019 season when people said, oh my Lord, look at all this young talent. Look at what this team is going to blossom into. It's not apples to apples, but I think there is a sense of you can see it coming.
0: Yeah, it's funny. I've thought a lot about that 2019 Sharks team. I was definitely thinking a lot about it in May and June because it felt so similar. I wasn't there in San Jose in 20, but I've heard from all those guys, right, over and over about how, of all those Sharks teams, that was the one. But then they were just beat to crap with injuries by the time, they got to St. Louis.
1: I mean, I can make an argument that that first round series between the Sharks and Vegas was the Stanley Cup, the way those two teams were playing going into that first round. I mean, it's an overused phrase, war on the ice, but that series was brutal on both those teams.
0: And it really played out. I mean, it's been, for 100 years, it's been whoever the hell. Look, Vegas and Carolina played by game two or game three of that cup final. Both teams had every single player available to them. That never happened. Well, first off, that's a rarity. But the fact that they were the two healthy teams left standing, basically it felt like Minnesota beat Dallas, but got beat up. So then Colorado beat Minnesota, but also got beat up, and then Vegas beat Colorado. So anyway, to get back to your original point, it was funny. I right around July 1st or so, one of those guys from that team from my first year signed somewhere, and I was like, oh, I forgot he was still playing. And then I was going through that team from the first year I was out there, and there's a lot of guys from that team that are not playing. Most of them aren't playing in the NHL, but there's guys that aren't even playing, again, overseas anymore. Yeah, it's funny because I have when I first started in my first job, way too long ago now in Washington, they were in the middle of this too. They were terrible the first half season that I covered them, and then the one quote that always sticks with me was from that preseason. George McPhee said, you go through this rebuilding process, and the thing that you just keep having to tell yourself is that, one day you're going to wake up and you're just going to be good, and you don't know when that's going to be. And it's just going to end. So for the Caps, my first full year, that was the year that they made the playoffs in 2008, and Ovechkin had 65 goals on it. So then I went to New Jersey and watched them sort of go through the rebuilding thing. And they sort of thought they had made it, but they haven't. That might be a good lesson for Sharks fans that they might make the second round of the playoffs this year. And it's hey, here they go. And then, stuff happens the following year, and it's just definitely not a linear process. For me, just from getting to know people from whenever I'm there, I'm just happy for those people, right? It's not really that unfair to say that the Shark Tank was, there were nights where it was pretty dead whenever I was there. Right. I mean, it was a whole thing with the attendance but you just remember those playoff games that I covered there in 2014 and 2015, when it was just or 13 and 14, when it was just, it was Vegas. It was whatever, Montreal. It was one of the loudest places in the league. And it was cool. There were times last year at the end of the year where it'd be you turn the game on and it'd be hey, it sounds pretty loud in there. And you see the ground, it looks pretty full. So it definitely, I remember obviously when Mike came in, and I think a lot of Sharks fans didn't love some of the stuff that he did right away, but some of the stuff that he did right away was, I think I wrote it the day he took the job. It was the 32nd best job in the league because their cap situation was a nightmare, and they didn't have, other than William Eklund, they didn't have any real valuable prospects. And within a few years, they have turned it into what it is now. And there's no guarantee that they're going to win, one or three or Stanley Cups or whatever, but they're clearly setting themselves up for another era of, 5 to 10 years of at least being a, you know, very good team. And

0: I think that's the biggest thing is like it takes a while to do these rebuilding things. It takes a lot longer now than it used to. That's one thing that everyone has learned. But once you get there, it's you can be good for a long time. Like, I mean, the Avs have been good for 9 of Jared Bednar's 10 years, and they expect to have another 3 to 5 years of this at least. So I think that's probably, I think that's, I think for me as a fan, I would rather have a team where I'm like, hey, we're going to be good for the next 10 to 12 years. I don't know if we're going to, who knows? I'd rather have that than like, hey, if everything breaks right, we might like the Blues had that one, like kind of spike run. And, I think you'd rather have a team that's committed to like, we're going to do this for the long haul instead of hopefully we get lucky once or twice in the next 10 years.
1: Corey, I appreciate your time as always, man. I look forward to seeing you out in San Jose soon, all right?
0: Yeah. Thanks for having me.
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1: All right, we're here with Kiefer Sherwood on the eve of the start of training camp. First training camp in San Jose, man. Are you stoked?
2: Oh, can't wait. It's been a long build-up, a long summer, and we're finally here.
1: Yeah, man, I imagine the wait from the end of the season, the middle of April to now, has probably seemed endless because you guys knew how close you were to making the playoffs.
2: Yeah, we got so close, and then obviously it's a long, you know, summer, and watching the other guys from your couch, so it's kind of a tough time. Obviously, as a competitor, you want to be in those moments, but and then you know you look at the moves that we've made as a team, as an organization, mm-hmm. with the draft and the free agency, and it's been a lot of excitement building up. So I think we're just all chomping at the bit here and excited to get going.
1: Do you know any of the new faces that are here? Whether it's Atruba, whether it's a Kesselring, whether it's Nurse, whether it's Marchment. I'm trying to go through all the names in my head.
2: No, I didn't know anyone coming in. And just obviously going against them and, mm-hmm. and battling. So, but now it's fun to get to know the guys, and we're already starting to ruffle some feathers. So it's gonna be fun.
1: That's good. Yeah. I want that red ass with the team. I think that's a big part. That's a big part of why you were brought into San Jose. Like, and I've talked about that a lot throughout the offseason, is how, yeah, there are guys like Macklin and Will out there who expected to be the super, you know, high speed, high skill guys, but now there's a lot more sandpaper with yourself, with Marchment, with Nurse, with Trubo. Like, I feel like you guys now have the meat here in San Jose to go up against anyone.
2: Yeah, I mean, that was obviously something that we wanted to obviously improve, and I think, you know, having those guys that bring a little bit more jam and grit kind of rounds out our team and gives us a different identity and harder to play against in certain areas. And then you combine it with the young guys that we have and, mm-hmm. and look at their development. It's going to be exciting times for us.
1: The start of the season is going to be big. Obviously, you weren't here at the start of last season, but the Sharks have been known for some extended losing streaks to start their season the last couple of years. Has the topic of a hot start already come up amongst you guys?
2: Yeah, I mean, you got to learn from I guess mistakes or you know previous seasons. So it's a fresh slate here. We're obviously, like I said, chomping at the bit, and we know how important a good start is. You know, once you get behind the eight ball, it's that much harder to claw your way back, and the league is so competitive. And but for us, we're just focusing on what we have and controlling what we can and being in the present and focusing on getting off to a good start.
1: Anything you worked on in particular in the offseason?
2: You know, I think every season you try to, you know, continue to improve. For me this season, I spent my summer here. So I try to use the resources that we have within our organization and spend a lot of time with Kathy, the skating coach, mm-hmm. and then Reach, and then trying to, you know, work with Jumbo and Patty and everyone, Artie. So, just try to put it all together. And, you know, for me, I think skating is, with the way the game is going, is something that I'm always trying to improve and work on. And, I'm really looking, really excited and looking forward to getting going with the guys.
1: Is there a part of your head that's still like a kid, like I'm working with Jumbo and Patty in the off season, that kind of trips out at that?
2: Oh, I mean, they're such legends, and then you get to know them as people, and they're even better people than they were players. So yeah. It's a pretty cool, and you know, to see them giving their time and effort, back here, it's pretty special. And obviously they do things the right way, so I think everyone can learn a thing or two from them.
1: Mr. Sherwood, I appreciate your time as always, man. Yes. Look forward to seeing you out there on the ice soon, all right?
2: Let's do it. Thank you.

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2: With Declan Celebrini now officially the captain of the San Jose Sharks, the team has one more chore to perform before the Bullets start flying for real. And that is put out essentially their number one group against the number one group for the other side. The Vegas Golden Knights are thinking about the same thing, trying to defend their Pacific Division title and trip to the Stanley Cup Final. Tonight, it's the Sharks and the Vegas Golden Knights in the final preseason matchup on the schedule. It's next on the San Jose Sharks Audio Network.
3: It's time to feel the teal. 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
2: From T-Mobile Arena in Las Vegas, Nevada, the entertainment capital of the world, the San Jose Sharks look to be entertaining, look to be intense, and look to be prepared as they face the Vegas Golden Knights in their final tune-up game of the preseason before everything starts counting for real. Hi, everybody. I'm Dan Rusinowski, along with Jamal Mayers. And Jamal, we've seen some ups and downs in this preseason, but I don't think we've ever seen a 10-0 game go the way that it went for the Sharks. Very exciting, but you have to kind of take a little bit of a step back and say it was against a younger group in Anaheim. Tonight is totally different.
4: Yeah, and that's exactly right. I think it's really difficult to evaluate where your group is, who played well, who struggled perhaps, when you're playing against what arguably is an American League lineup, or not the, you know, a real full complement, if you will, of Anaheim Ducks and who they will ice when the season starts next week. So this is a better example. Tonight is a better example. Both teams are virtually have their whole lineup in there, and you can sense it just talking to the guys this morning. They're excited about this opportunity. They're excited about the fact that they're playing against what is pretty much the whole team for the Vegas Golden Knights. And just the same, the Sharks are icing what is likely their roster.
2: Pretty close to it anyway. Maybe one last tweak or two to take a look at players. I suppose that for tonight's game, when we look at the lineup here, Jamal, we think that Nolan Allen has a lot of attention on him. Sam Dickinson does as well. And, of course, for the rest of the group, you have to look at Ivar Stenberg, who has been nothing less than magnificent in preseason play. The only question I think now with him is, where does he slot in?
4: Yeah, and you know what is interesting is that he's played one game with Wennberg as his centerman, and he's played one game with Misa as his centerman. I think they would like to have him with Wennberg, but can you deny the chemistry that they possess with Michael Misa? It was something special. I guess the positive is they could always go back to him and Misa at any point that they would like, and they want to see how we can develop that chemistry with Wennberg. But The reality is this young player has been so impressive. Yeah, I knew that there was going to be this offensive flair to his game. There's a greater poise to his game that I didn't anticipate. There is also really good awareness away from the puck, and you can tell that he has been trained, he has been coached the right way how to play the game, because he's responsible defensively as well.
2: Certainly beyond his years and his preparation for the NHL, not all that different, although maybe not at the same level as Macklin Settebrini when he came in at 18. But what is amazing to me is all of these young kids, the top talents, are being trained so well that they don't even miss a beat when they get to the NHL.
4: It really is remarkable. I don't remember it being like that. But the last 5-7 years, you're right. These young players, and where you see it more, I think, is on the fence. You typically would say, you know what, it's going to take a young defenseman 3 to 4, 3 to 5 years pro before they can. There has been a plethora around the league of young defensemen stepping in and being able to contribute right away. And another one coming for the Sharks that people may not know a lot about, Luca Cagnoni, who is not likely playing tonight, but I expect him to be in the lineup for opening night.
2: Let's get to that roster report from Kaiser Permanente. Get care like a pro with Kaiser Permanente, trusted team physicians of the San Jose Sharks. Jamal is exactly correct. Luca Cagnoni is not going to be playing in tonight's game. At least he's not scheduled to. And that means that they pretty much understand what he's all about. But they're not totally sure about where they're going to slot Sam Dickinson and Nolan Allen. I think Allen has had one of the better training camps of any defenseman on the Sharks. Tonight, it looks like he's going to play with Jacob Trouba in a bit of an audition for some extra ice time.
4: Yeah, I got to be honest. I'm not really astute at evaluating defensemen, but I can tell you this. You don't really notice him, and that is a compliment. He is a stay-at-home defenseman. And I lean on what Ryan Warsawski was talking about yesterday. He was saying he was very impressed with the intensity in a 10-0 game that he played with from the start to the finish. And he knows who he is as a player. That is a great compliment from your head coach, that he trusts you, that he knows that you know what you are as a player, and that you can be relied upon in defensive situations.
2: Those are more kudos for defenseman Nolan Allen, as we mentioned tonight. But the flip side of that is in that 6-2 loss in the preseason opener to Anaheim, the Sharks didn't stop playing either. And I think that's as important as being with the 10-0 lead.
4: Absolutely. I think that you learn that as a young player, and everyone's on a different journey, right? Jacob Trouba getting through this game is just about playing the game. You know what I mean? But for a younger defenseman, he wants to prove himself. He wants to go out there and get noticed and make this team. They're on a different trajectory and a different plan when it comes to this game. So that's exciting. I think that you got a big guy like Trouba there to help, you know, settle the young guy down and keep him a little safer out there. I think that, you know, it'll allow him to be even more physical because you got Troops there on your right side.
2: Well, it may be a routine night for Jacob Trouba, but he still has a lot of excitement about what's building in San Jose. He's looking forward to that, sensing the opportunity to be on the Sharks for opening night against Florida and to start a new era in his career.
5: Time for the real thing, so everybody's ready to go, excited to kind of get our legs under us for the final time before it's real.
2: Jacob Trouba has certainly understood that facing a real Vegas team is going to be a much bigger challenge than the previous games in the preseason.
5: Yeah, man. I think different lineups throughout the preseason. Kind of get different things. You work on different things. Just kind of get the look, get the feel, get the motion of the game back. So, it'll be high-paced tonight. It'll be good for us to kind of see where we are as individuals, as a group, and kind of move forward from there, getting ready for the first game.
2: And there with two answers, he says exactly what you're talking about, the idea that this is a routine for him. He's been through this many times before. However, he understands the excitement about working with the young players and what lies ahead.
4: Yeah, and I think that he knows he's a former captain, so he's got his pulse on all things team-wise as well. So he understands that everyone's on a different plan in regard to preparing for the season. I'm sure he's super excited, as everyone seems to be, about the prospects of what the year looks like ahead and the opportunity that lays ahead for the San Jose Sharks. So I remember earlier on in this week, you talked about the stat line for the Vegas Golden Knights and how many wins they had, notwithstanding regulation. And it was remarkable that it was either the same or very close to.
2: They both had 39.
4: It's really, that's an unbelievable stat. Why don't you share that again?
2: The Sharks won 39 games last year, and that includes one shootout win. The Vegas Golden Knights, make that two shootout wins, sorry. The Vegas Golden Knights also won 39 games, including one shootout win. So you think about it, in terms of getting victories in the NHL last year, the San Jose Sharks and the top team in the Pacific Division were dead even.
4: It really is remarkable. And this is a team that went to the Stanley Cup Final and lost. And so, you know, that's an unbelievable stat right there. And I know, what I like about the Sharks group as well is they're not shying away from it. They're talking about the goal. The goal is to make the playoffs. And I think saying that out loud as a group and saying it over and over again, it tends to manifest itself. I really like that about the group. It sounds like a little silly thing, but the fact that they're not shying away from it, the fact that they're saying it regularly, that the goal is to make the playoffs, is really going to help them this year.
2: Well, and what's the subtext behind that? Not only making the playoffs, but when you get there, do some damage.
4: Oh, yeah, that will be the whole idea. And you know what? At the end of the day, they're going to be a difficult team to play against. They changed the makeup of their back end. With that in mind, they're able to make some tweaks and changes that Ryan Warshawski wants to do defensively, and it's a really exciting time. Now, the key is this. They have to get off to a good start. That is very critical for this group. They have to get off to a good start. They haven't got off to great starts in the last 2 years. This will be the third year. They've got to get off to a good start.
2: There's no doubt that is the number one imperative of the 26-27 season for San Jose Sharks hockey. But the group is awfully excited about the opportunity to face that challenge. And guys that were here last year are chomping at the bit to have these games count for real. One of those players is Kiefer Sherwood. Tonight he's going to play on a line with Zach Ostapchuk and Barkley Goodrow, a veteran unit that, looking at it just on paper, you realize they're going to be awfully tough to play against. And he can't wait to get going.
6: Yeah, it's been a long time coming. It'll be a good challenge for us. Obviously, it's a good team over there, and you know, they have the experience. And you look at their team, and that's ultimately where we want to go. So, you know, I know it's early, but it'll be a good challenge for us, and you know, play our game and play our systems and set the tone.
2: And youthful energy also involved with Sam Dickinson getting excited about what's going on.
7: Exciting, I think. You know, this is what you want every time you go and play. You want to play the best players and the best teams, so I think everybody in here is looking forward to it. You know, the close up to training camp and stuff, and you know, just looking forward as well.
2: That's Sam Dickinson of the Sharks. Everybody is looking forward to seeing what he can do tonight, playing alongside Dmitry Orlov. And that is our Sharks roster report, brought to you by Kaiser Permanente. Get care like a pro with Kaiser Permanente, trusted team physicians of the San Jose Sharks. Yaroslav Askarov will make the start in goal. Alex Nedeljkovic will back him up. And this is essentially, with maybe one tweak or two, the lineup the Sharks will have on opening night against Florida on October the 1st. When we come back, we will continue with our Sharks warm-up program from T-Mobile Arena right after this message on the San Jose Sharks Audio Network.
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2: Always exciting when the Sharks play the Vegas Golden Knights because of their great history. And even though this game doesn't count in the regular season standings, it's as close as you can get to that in the preseason. Teams have fielded their essential top lineups. And on the Vegas Golden Knights side, we're going to see Mitch Marner. We're going to see Jack Eichel, Ivan Barbashev, Mark Stone, William Karlsson, Shea Theodore. And that is a fearsome lineup that went to the Stanley Cup Final last year.
4: Yeah, they're a veteran team that's been there, you know, found ways to win and have consistently been at the top of the table. And, you know, their defense are really tough to play against. They're all big, they're all long, they're all mobile and can skate, and not easy to generate, and they block a ton of shots. So it's going to be really critical that the Sharks find ways to get on the inside, and the defense are going to have to look to shoot for sticks and high tips and shooting it wide and not letting their shots get blocked.
2: Meanwhile, when the puck is in the defensive zone, the Sharks have some big, burly defensemen out there that they didn't have in the lineup last year. I'm talking about Darnell Nurse, Michael Kesselring, also Dmitry Orlov coming back, but Jacob Trouba, a former captain at 6'3", 215, is certainly going to be a factor whenever Jack Eichel tries to get into position. And Kiefer Sherwood, for one, among the forwards, is really excited about how the veteran defenseman just being on the Sharks roster make him feel.
6: Good. I mean, they have a presence. They play with some jam, and they bring a lot of experience that will help us through the ups and downs of the season. So they're going to be big for our culture and our leadership and our identity, and it's part of the excitement that we've been building.
2: What do you learn from these defensemen if you are a younger player on the roster? Well, as you've heard already, I've spoken to Sam Dickinson about that and other topics, and I asked him what he is learning from these players.
8: So much. They've been so huge for not only myself, but the entire team. A lot of young guys around, so to have guys like that kind of, roaming around the room and, just hanging out with them and learning little things from them has been huge for myself, and, really lucky that they've been so great to me, and, just happy that they're here.
2: What he's also referring to, Jamal, is the idea that these guys are helping building team confidence, and it takes a little while to get that settled when you have changes to your roster as much as the Sharks have had, but you get the sense that that's what's going on.
4: Yeah, and for me, I call it swagger, and that's what they want to have. That's what you have to have to be a successful team, and so when you have those two big guys back there that are playing a physical brand of hockey, everyone gets a little bit taller, everyone gets a little bit, their chest sticking out a little bit more, and that's only going to help them play the way they need to play to have success this year.
2: And you can't forget about Kesselring too. He's 6'5", and he's got good range and length with his stick. He's going to be an interesting add to this team as he develops confidence.
4: Oh, I really like him as a player and been very impressed with his skating ability, his ability to make a first pass, offensively, defensively. Just a really smart defenseman, and very rare to find to get a guy like that at that size, a right-hand shot. Kind of reminds me of a Colton Parayko in St. Louis, in the sense that sometimes you want him to be a little bit more physical. That's not necessarily his nature. And I think sometimes you get gravitated toward, oh, we want him to be more physical and do this and this, and not celebrate what he's so good at, which his length, his ability to jump up in the play. And I think as he gains more confidence, we're going to see more of that offensive side of his game that I believe is there.
2: I think Parayko is a good example of that. They're both right-handed shots, both big and rangy. They both can play that tough-to-play-against style that doesn't necessarily get noticed from the big hits, like, right, let's say, what a Dmitry Orlov can do. But it's kind of interesting because I go back in Sharks history, and I remember Mike Rapchik, and he was a guy that was really long, he was big, and everybody expected him to, for lack of a better way of putting it, kill people. But that's not the kind of player that he was. Wasn't his personality. And yet, I was listening to a couple of podcasts, and Brett Hull was on that one with Kelly Chase. They were talking about playing against him, and they said, I hated playing against him because I couldn't move him.
4: Yeah, and that's a great point. I think that's just human nature, right? Sometimes you see a guy who's 6'5", and weighs 220, and you want him to be physical, and what gets lost is appreciating what they do well. And I think you're right. I think it has a lot to do with just who they are as people and their nature. And you're not going to get Kesselring to be as aggressive and mean as Trouba, and that's okay. What he does well is he uses his length. He makes a great first pass. He has, again, an offensive side to his game that I think will come as he gains confidence being a Shark.
2: What do we think that we learned about Mason Marchment playing with Celebrini and with Smith in the last game, scoring two goals, but also getting some second and third chances generated?
4: Yeah, you know what? What's impressive about him for me is I don't really know him before this, before watching that game. Yeah, I knew of him as a player, as a power forward. He's got way better hands than I thought. Very smart player. Can really, really have a breakout season playing with Macklin, and I think that smarter hockey people have saw that in him and think there's another level for him to reach. And I think that playing with Mac and Will, if they start off well, because that's going to be the key, right? They're going to have to produce. That's the reality. If he starts out well and he starts producing, he could have a career year.
2: We are at T-Mobile Arena in Las Vegas, Nevada. It is the Sharks and the Vegas Golden Knights. Stand by. We've got the keys to the game coming up next on the San Jose Sharks Audio Network.
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2: The Zambonis are out, and they are cleaning the ice here at T-Mobile Arena in Las Vegas. The Sharks are back in their dressing room getting set to face off against the Golden Knights in preseason play. Goaltending matchup tonight will be Yaroslav Askarov for the Sharks going up against Carter Hart, the goaltender who led this team to the Stanley Cup Final with 14 playoff victories. He certainly had
9: an impressive time with the team last year and wants to build on it this season. We know that the key to the season is getting off to a good start in so many ways for San Jose Sharks hockey, but what about the keys to tonight's game? With those keys, here is Jamal Mayers.
4: Yeah, the first key for me is be harder on their skill. What do I mean by that? I'm talking especially about Jack Eichel and Mitch Marner. Those two are the drivers for the offense for the Vegas Golden Knights. You've got to be hard on those guys. Second is you have to defend in layers. What do I mean by that? Guys who are going to get beat. There has to be another layer behind that. If they get beat out of the corner, defend in layers. Make it difficult for them to get to the house, to the front of the net. And then finally, they've got to get... I like the power play number two. They did really well in the last game. Let's be honest, power play number one has to get going, and it starts tonight.
9: Those are the keys to the game, and when we come back, we will continue with Sharks warm-up from T-Mobile Arena in Las Vegas right after this on the San Jose Sharks Audio Network.
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9: Welcome back to Las Vegas. The Sharks are getting set to face off against the Vegas Golden Knights, and the speculation continues as to who's really going to be on the roster at the start of the campaign on October the 1st. And one thing that always affects that are the injury stories. Adam Gaudette is back on the ice this morning working with the bumped and bruised guys, which is really good news, but he hasn't played at all in the preseason. So the question is, will he be ready with the extra days off before next Thursday? And some of the other contestants for a job include Brett Leeson, who I think has had a really strong preseason too.
4: What I really like about this player is that he can play with pace. He's a bigger guy. He's physical. And another great example of Ryan Warsawski talking about he knows who he is as a player. And I think that it's interesting because everybody wants to be on the top two lines. Everybody always wants to be on the power play. It's these guys that figure it out, that figure out, you know what, if I'm hard to play against, if I can kill penalties, if I can provide value in playing winning hockey and play a role, I'll have a spot in the National Hockey League, and I think he's figured that out.
9: One guy who did that last season, I think, was Zach Ostapchuk. He really improved a lot from the beginning of the season to the end, and the Sharks are looking for that type of improvement from some of their other players as well. But Ostapchuk tonight playing with Kiefer Sherwood and Barkley Goodrow, I got to tell you, I don't want to play against that line.
4: Yeah, you know what? I think Ostapchuk, to me, needs to be even more physical. I think the fact that he is willing to drop the gloves, I know that's not what it's all about. I'm telling you, the fact that he's willing will really make it a lot easier for him to have an effect on the game. He can be physical against, and he can skate. So if he can be physical against the other team's top lines, and him and Kiefer Sherwood could run around a little bit, you're going to get people worried about where they are shift to shift.
9: Well, shift to shift, they're going to be tough to play against, and it also gives the Sharks the ability to slot people in where they kind of belong. Tonight, it'll be Stenberg, Wennberg, and Graf back together again. I got a feeling that even though the chemistry with Misa is so spectacular, that's probably where Ivar is going to start, but yet the temptation to put him with Misa is probably going to be overwhelming.
4: Yeah, and you know what? The two Bergs and Graf, so I don't know, maybe we're going to come up with some kind of name for the line.
9: Stand by. We have the Sharks coming up with head coach Ryan Warsawski next on the San Jose Sharks Audio Network.
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9: One last kick at the can before the regular season starts. And tonight, in Vegas, it's the Sharks and the Vegas Golden Knights. I'm Dan Rusinowski, along with Sharks head coach Ryan Warsawski. And Ryan, you're at the point now where you're close to deciding what your 23-man roster is going to look like. But I wanted to ask you about, what have you learned about your whole organization of personnel in this preseason?
10: Yeah, we've gotten a lot deeper in a lot of different areas, and that's important as we are trending upwards here. We've had a really competitive camp. There's jobs to be had. There's roles to be had. And we've seen that as camp has gone on.
9: One thing, too, is that it looks like each and every year the kids that are coming into the organization are just so mature for their age. To what do you attribute that?
10: Yeah, I think, you know, like you look like a guy like Stenberg, right? He played it in Sweden in a men's league and understands, you know, the nuances that go on. We have a great group of veterans that have good routines that they can follow. We have a great group of younger players that have been in the league now 3 years, in the Celebrities and the Smiths. So I think you watch and you look around, everything's a little contagious. And whether that's positive or negative, or the routine, or how we want them to play, it kind of feeds off into the rest of the group.
11: How long do you think it takes for some of the new guys as they integrate to help develop team confidence?
10: Yeah, I think that's something that we've continued to work on. And we want it to grow organically. I don't think it's something that we need to press. And we want guys to be themselves and understand that they're important for our team, whatever role you're in. But I think our group is very determined right now. You can see that as camp has gone on. You can see it early in late August when everyone was here very early. So we'll continue to grow that and grow that identity, and hopefully that comes organically.
11: One thing you can't criticize them for is their eagerness. They're eager to get out on the ice all the time. Seems like after tonight's game against what looks like a pretty full Vegas lineup, that eagerness is really going to get tested.
10: Yeah, we're excited to play this game. Obviously, it's the last one, last dress rehearsal, but against an NHL lineup in a hostile environment in Vegas on a Saturday night, it should be a fun environment. It should be good for our young players. It should be good for our group to go through this experience on the road. There's going to be this experience just in a week from now when we go out to Dallas. So this is good for our group. This is good for you know, where we're trending and how we need to play and how all the things we're going to go through the regular season.
11: Look forward to the game. Good luck.
10: Thanks, Dan.
11: That's our Coach's Chalkboard Show today. Stand by for the Sharks and the Golden Knights in preseason action next on the San Jose Sharks Audio Network.
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0: Wesley Smith shot. He scores! Will Smith gets the game winner. 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
2: Welcome back to T-Mobile Arena in Las Vegas. I'm Dan Rusinowski, along with Jamal Mayers. Tonight, the final preseason matchup of the schedule, and it is an important one. The Sharks and the Vegas Golden Knights are on the ice. We've got the broadcast coming up next on the San Jose Sharks Audio Network.
3: Time for hockey here in Las Vegas, and we've got the starting lineups for the Sharks and the Vegas Golden Knights on the ice, getting set for this preseason matchup, the final one on the schedule for both teams. For San Jose, it will be goaltender Yaroslav Askarov in net to our left. Sharks wearing their white road sweaters here in Las Vegas. On defense, it'll be a combination of Darnell Nurse and Michael Kesselring. That's exciting. And up front, new captain Macklin Celebrini is centering Will Smith on the right side and Mason Marchment on the left.
4: And the Vegas Golden Knights going head-to-head with the big boys. They got Jack Eichel centering Barbashev and Mark Stone. And on the back end, they're going with Brady McNabb and Shea Theodore. And in net, they've got Carter Hart.
3: Referees for tonight's game are Jordan Samuels-Thomas and Cody Beach. The linesmen are Sean Oliver and veteran Ryan Gibbons. And we are all set to get this baby started. As always, a raucous environment here at T-Mobile Arena, even for a preseason game. But then again, it is the Sharks and the Golden Knights. Off the faceoff, Celebrini wins the draw, and San Jose moves from left to right in the first period. Sharks move back to their own zone. Askarov in goal to our left, tips near boards. Kesselring lost it to Barbashev. Stone centers in front. Barbashev got a chance off a deflection and a stick save alertly made by Askarov. That's a good job for him to get a stick on the puck right away as the Sharks clear it back down the ice.
4: Yeah, a little bit of a miscommunication on the exit there between Will Smith and Kesselring, but they made amends by a good play by Askarov.
3: Right now, we are just underway in the first period, and here comes Vegas. Jack Eichel, so deft with the puck. Stick handles across the San Jose line and backhands down into the corner. But speaking about being deft, how about Celebrini in position to intercept? And both teams make line changes now as Celebrini drops it back to his defense. Darnell Nurse flicks it forward, and Jacob Trouba on the ice banks it off the left wing boards and gets it out to center. Knocked back the other way, though, by defenseman Rasmus Anderson. Back now into the near corner. Trouba picks up and smartly shifts to Nolan and Allen. Good first pass out to Toffoli, and here comes San Jose. Chernyshov down the left wing side, digging for the puck in the offensive zone. With Toffoli, works it around the boards. Nolan Allen calmly keeps it in left point and dumps back behind the goal line. Toffoli fights for it, now working it free. Is Michael Misa. Misa slipped away from a check there, almost poked the puck into his control, but almost is something you can't be against Vegas, as they have a lot of pursuit, a lot of numbers close to the puck, and Parker Wotherspoon has it back behind his own net.
4: Yeah, and already you can tell that both teams are a little bit more poised and under control in the defensive zone. So you got to make sure you put the puck in a good area.
3: Puck dumped down into the Shark zone, and Ryan Gibbons puts the hand up and signals that the play needs to stop and come all the way back to the Vegas end for an icing call.
4: Yeah, and you got Wennberg lines out there now with Colin Graf and Stenberg. It's always exciting to, as a young player, for Stenberg to go to these buildings he's never been in, and I'm sure this is just another one on the list.
3: Face off to the right side of Carter Hart. 14 wins in the playoffs last year, all the way to the Stanley Cup final. Wennberg wins the draw. Here's Sam Dickinson, stick handling to the left circle and shooting it, but the puck missed the net. It bounded off the corner boards and stays in play. Wennberg, left corner, stick handles the puck to the left half boards, turns, throws into the corner, left wing side, and Stenberg works it free. Now it's Graf getting checked behind the goal line. Boy, Wotherspoon all over Stenberg in the corner, giving him an earful. But Graf digs it loose, went back to Dickinson on the point, just guns it down the boards, behind the goal line. Stenberg had it on his stick, but lost it to Jeremy Lauzon's check, and the Golden Knights will pick it up and will start to move it out. That's Tomas Hertl's line finishing out their turn on the ice surface there for Vegas. It's Hertl, Victor Olofsson, and rookie Trevor Connolly. coming back inside the Sharks zone. Nothing the score. 2.5 gone by in the first period. Here's a long headband feed for Barkley Goodrow, and the veteran racing into the offensive zone, getting a piece of it, trying to center it, but it was deflected, and Vegas is able to move it out. Getting back now, Kiefer Sherwood to help out the two defensemen, Kesselring and Nurse. And there he is on the right wing side, in position as Sherwood pushes it forward and gets the puck out of the zone. Little subtle plays like that are going to really help. Right now, the Sharks steal in the neutral zone. Nice job there by Ostapchuk to get in the way. And now Nurse will be able to shoot one in. Left wing side, now it comes around to the near boards. On the right wing side of the ice, reaching for it in front of the net there was Sherwood. He couldn't quite get it, and so Vegas will recover and skate one out. Good body check right in front of the Sharks bench there against Brayden Bowman by Zach Ostapchuk on his way back to the bench. That was kind of an accidentally on purpose moment to say welcome to the game.
4: Yeah, and that's exactly what you want to see out of this fourth line, is creating energy, being physical and hard to play against, and a really good job by Ostapchuk.
3: But here comes the top line for Vegas. It's Barbashev one-on-one against Kesselring, and Kesselring plays that beautifully, just steps right up to him and checks the puck off his stick. I think that Barbashev thought he might have more time to make a play there. Coming in now, Will Smith. Sanders out in front for Celebrini, but the Golden Knights were ready for that. Rasmus Anderson knocked it away, and now Parker Weatherspoon moves from right to left for Vegas up to the Sharks line for a dump in. Weatherspoon is already in the all the way in there, pardon me, and he put the hit on Nolan Allen, but Allen shrugged that off, couldn't clear it. Eichel keeps in, back to the point. Weatherspoon now to Rasmus Anderson. Right circle, centering feed. Askarov played that with Trouba going up against Eichel one-on-one right in front of the net. That those two players go up against each other. And how about Trouba? He forced Eichel to go all the way out to center ice. That allows for a line change, but Vegas is thinking to do the same thing.
4: Yeah, really good job by Trouba using his skating ability.
3: Here comes Brett Howden moving into the right wing side for Vegas, but an angle shot from the right circle is turned aside relatively routinely by Yaroslav Askarov. Nothing to score. 4.5 gone by in the first period. Here's a shot by William Karlsson from the high slot. Stick save Askarov. Behind the net, fighting for it now. Mitch Marner stick handling. Sends it out near circle. William Karlsson the drive, but it's wide of the net, ringing off the boards and glass. Vegas keeps it in. Houghton keeps it going around the near boards. And there is William Karlsson to reverse the puck to the corner. Marner right side. Throws to the net. That was a dangerous chance. Good save by Askarov, and the Sharks Toffoli breaks one out. He gets to the red line, shoots in. Sharks now going into forecheck. Toffoli going up against Noah Hanifin, far side of the ice. They poke it free, and Marner back to help out. Gets it over to Hanifin, who winds behind his own net. Sharks complete the change now. It's the Wenberg line coming out. Wenberg, Stenberg, and Graf. And a great play by Stenberg. Steals the puck away in the offensive zone, and Wenberg will take advantage by throwing it around the boards. Reversed now down low to the right corner by Orloff. Orloff out there with Sam Dickinson as a defensive pair. Orloff, the left shot, playing on the right side of a D. He's done a lot of that in his hockey life. Loose back behind the Vegas net. No score first period. Kick forward there. Now it's Stenberg trying to dig it free back to the point men, but Vegas was there to knock it aside. And the Golden Knights relieved the pressure as they send it off the left boards. Connolly got it there back to the Sharks' blue line.
4: Yeah, and a really good job by Sam Dickinson getting early position on the winger for the Golden Knights, and that what that does is it forces him to make a good play, and when he does it, you're keeping plays alive in the offensive zone.
3: Lines are changing for both teams. 5:55 gone by in the scoreless first as Shea Theodore is bodied up behind his own net, but he flipped it to Braden McNabb, and he throws it out to Olofsson. A pass on the right, Tomas Hertl had to stop at the red line to make that puck work on his stick. And he's bumped, but he dumps it all the way down, and Vegas will make the line change now. By the way, I'd be remiss if I didn't mention that Ryan Craig is the brand new head coach for the Vegas Golden Knights. He has led the team in the AHL in Henderson the last number of years, and he is part of the group of people that the Vegas Golden Knights have built into developing into becoming NHLers, replacing John Tortorella here this season as the puck deflected out of play.
4: Yeah, this let's be honest, this management team does some peculiar things. Not often that you make it to the Stanley Cup final and then don't get renewed, but they had a plan, a succession plan in place, and they thought Craig was their guy, and they executed that plan. So he's a young up-and-coming coach, and he's getting his opportunity with the Vegas Golden Knights.
3: We've got a break in the action. 6.5 gone by in a scoreless first period. This is the San Jose Sharks Audio Network. Let's pause 10 seconds for station identification. 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
3: Great to have you with us live here in Las Vegas, Nevada. I'm Dan Rusinowski along with Jamal Mayers. So far, a scoreless tie. Shots are 5-1 in favor of Vegas. So that's obviously a thing to do for Sharks hockey here in this portion of the period.
4: Yeah, they're certainly going to want to get off to a little bit of a better start. It's not easy against this defense core. They're big, they're long, they're rangy. So, you know, I think it's a great challenge for the Sharks. And I love this setup here on the faceoff. You got Will Smith, who's a righty. He's able to take it on his backhand.
3: That's to the left side of goaltender Carter Hart, deep inside the Vegas zone. Smith wins the draw. Celebrini pokes at it. Got it back, and Kesselring slides it down into the circle. But good defensive coverage by Wotherspoon knocked it away from Will Smith. Coming back the other way now, Vegas able to tick it to center ice. Back at the Sharks' blue line, Nurse tried to chip it forward, but it's knocked back the other way by one of the Vegas sticks. That's Braden Bowman, who got it in deep. Bowman forechecking now at the near side, along with Nick Dowd. Dowd with the puck now, one-on-one against Mason Marchment. Marchment giving him a bump, but Dowd can shrug that off. Got it around the board. Sharks can't clear. Wotherspoon on the point, takes that wrist shot. Boy, that came through with a great deal of zoom on it, and it was a stick save by Askarov with 13 minutes to play in a scoreless first. Celebrini caught in his own zone, throws it up the boards. It takes a bad bounce. Puck shot toward the net, and that had to hurt as Kesselring blocked that. Did not expect that, and he is hobbling his way off the ice at 7 minutes and 12 seconds of this scoreless first. We'll keep an eye on that as right now Nolan Allen jumps on. Allen sends it off a stick, gets it deep inside the Vegas zone, and back off to the right side of Carter Hart. It comes around the boards, and here come the Golden Knights on the move. Up the middle of the ice they come. Mark Stone, the captain of the team, stick handles into the zone and a give and go. Allen checked him, but Barbashev tosses to the point off the stick of Nolan Hanifin, and back to center ice it goes. So a lot of fits and starts so far in this game. The big concern for the Sharks, how's Kesselring feeling? He's bent over on the bench.
4: Yeah, that doesn't feel good to block that, and you know what? Everyone on that bench certainly took notice of that. And the Sharks getting hemmed in their zone a little bit too much, probably for their liking. You're going to have to get out of their zone a little bit cleaner and get on the offense.
3: Nothing-nothing the score. 8 minutes gone by in this first period. Puck comes back to the Sharks zone, and Jacob Trouba settles things down. He's playing defense with Nolan Allen tonight. And up ice, we've got the Wenberg line out there again. That's Wenberg, Stenberg, and Colin Graf. Bounce forward, but the puck is out of play. Maybe somebody on the bench is there as it deflects in. So we get a stoppage with 11:46 to go in period number one. No score. Well, history starts now. Watch Macklin Celebrini lead the Sharks out of the home ice as captain for the first time on Thursday, October the 1st, as the Sharks' home opener takes place. Get to the tank early for the pregame festival starting at 3 o'clock in the afternoon, featuring the return of the teal carpet. Get your opening night tickets today. There are still some available at sjsharks.com/tickets. Such anticipation for what's going to be a great year.
4: Absolutely. And home opener against Florida. It's going to be a fun time.
3: The Kachuk brothers. I wonder if Papa is going to be in town.
4: Oh, he's not. I asked him, actually.
3: You already talked to him?
4: Yeah, I talked to him.
3: I knew you had an in there.
4: He's like, nope, I won't be there.
3: He'll be watching, though.
4: That's right.
3: Right now, the Sharks have the puck, moving it up from left to right. Nice move by Wenberg to slip by two checkers. He stick handles up the right. He's across the line. Now he's body checked, but he throws it in deep into the corner. Wenberg lost his stick on the play, and the puck skipped through his reach. And here comes Marner on a 3-on-3. Getting back Stenberg. How about that defensive responsibility by the 18-year-old rookie? Making a 3-on-2, a 3-on-3, and then he made the defensive play. That is a great illustration of what you can expect from him.
4: Yeah, really nice job by Stenberg coming back and awareness of where he is on the ice, reloading, defending, and doing the right things defensively.
3: Right now, here come the Golden Knights again. No score. They get it to the Sharks' line, turn it over. Sharks send to the right boards at center. Poked forward by Barkley Goodrow. Knew the check was coming from Lauzon, but backhands down the boards into the zone. It doesn't stay there very long. Trevor Connolly, the youngster, moving it out to center with Tomas Hertl and Victor Olofsson. Here's Hertl across the line, shooting it toward the net from the right circle, and a nice challenge and a good save by Yaroslav Askarov. Olofsson on the rebound. Centering feed, that's a shot blocked by Darnell Nurse off the stick of defenseman Noah Hanifin as the Golden Knights put some pressure on the Sharks here in the first. Loose behind the San Jose goal, puck bounced to the far corner. Ostapchuk on the ice, backhands behind his own net. Good to see Kesselring back out there, knocking it forward. But unfortunately, a good pinch by Lauzon keeps the puck in play and allows the Golden Knights to make the line change. Fresh skaters coming on as Tomas Hertl, 1-on-3, trying to win the battle. We've seen him do that before over his career. And now the Sharks get in there to try to dig it loose again. And Kesselring gets it and holds onto the puck. He avoided the temptation to try to shoot it up the boards there. And I know he's under pressure right now, but that could have resulted in a bad turnover. And instead, it's just a scrum in the corner. Nurse with a little shot on Bowman, but it's Doug Free by Dowd. Fourth line out there for Vegas. Bad bounce on the point for the Golden Knights. It goes over the stick of Rasmus Anderson so that the Knights regroup at center ice. Now the puck is tipped out of play. We got a deflection and a stoppage, and the puck will be inside the San Jose Sharks zone. 9 minutes, 30 seconds to go in this scoreless first period. The Golden Knights have had the tilted direction of the play in the zone of the Sharks. 7-1, they're out shooting San Jose, but Yaroslav Askarov in the defense have held serve thus far. We'll be right back on the San Jose Sharks Audio Network. Celebrate opening weekend with the Sharks at SAP Center on October the 3rd as the Sharks take on the Los Angeles Kings. And you can grab a Semisa poster at the door. Get your tickets now for Sharks hockey for that game and all season long at sjsharks.com/tickets. You got to get your tickets this year, folks. It is going to be quite a season. Right now, nothing to score off the faceoff. Vegas with a shot by Barbashev, blocked, and another block by Jacob Trouba, and the Sharks able to lift that out to center ice. Really good coverage there, but one thing you've noticed is that the Vegas Golden Knights have gotten their forecheck game going, and the Sharks have got to get out of the zone better.
4: Yeah, not easy. They know how to get pucks behind the D, and they want to play in the offensive zone, and they use the width of the ice, but you've got to cut things off and get that puck out.
3: Here comes a shot from the point by Theodore. Blocked in front by Allen. Loose puck. Can the Knights hold it in? They do. At the near side, McNabb, the veteran defenseman, throws in deep back behind the Sharks' net. Captain Mark Stone grinds it loose, but a good job by Trouba and Celebrini to work it loose. The Sharks do get it out of the zone. Trouba rushes over to the left side of the ice, lifts one in the air softly, and the Sharks get a change. That's pretty smart play right there to get fresh forwards out there.
4: Yeah, that's exactly what you have to do. And I know sometimes you want to come out cleanly, but when the game is tilted like it is right now, you've got to just punt into the neutral zone and kind of settle things down.
3: Sharks nothing, Knights nothing. 8.5 to go, first period. Puck coming down into the Vegas zone. Parker Watherspoon back to get it there. Turned over the puck. Toffoli steals it, throws it back to the point, and Dickinson blows up his stick in the one-time attempt. It goes flying. He goes back and gets a new swig as the Knights come to the attack, and Dickinson is prepared. Angle opportunity for Vegas on the far side. Dickinson getting a piece of it. We got a penalty coming up from behind the plate. Little holding going on. And the result of this is going to be a Vegas power play.
4: Yeah, unfortunately, Toffoli trying to come back and get on the right side, the defensive side, rather, of Mitch Marner. Ends up taking a penalty in the process. And really unfortunate because they were both battling in the middle of the ice at center ice. And referee believing that it was holding or interference on Toffoli's part. So now the PK will go to work. Got Colin Graf out there with Goudreau and Nurse and Kesselring.
3: Vegas's power play hasn't really gotten going in the preseason. They're only 1-for-8 so far. And the San Jose Sharks have killed off 6 out of 7. So we'll see how this lines up with the full lineups out there. Off the faceoff, no score. Vegas on the power play after the Tyler Toffoli holding call at 11:50. Eichel, quarterback, and gives to Stone. Throws it across through the crease. Nurse was ready for that feed that was intended for Marner, and the Sharks grind it out. Goodrow able to chip it ahead and get it out. Goodrow and Graf starting out on the PK.
4: Yeah, Kesselring's got to be careful, though. He's a little too close to the hash mark, and that allows the net front play. So he's got to be a little bit more mindful. If that puck does go through him to the goal line, he can get back to the front of the net in time.
3: Something tells me when his shift is over that he and Doug Huda will have a chat about that, I'm sure. Doug Huda, a master of working with defensemen in all situations, and he's going to be a big part of the development of Michael Kesselring this year. Vegas on the power play now for a minute 14. They set up in the shark zone. Eichel down low, feeds it over to Stone. Tried to go to the middle of hurdle, but it was batted away by a stick. Held in far side. Marner's got it. Right circle. Holds it. Shoots it. Save made by Askarov. And he's able to hold on.
4: That's a good shot. On a penalty killer, you like those shots. You give that one to Askarov all day long. It's outside the dots. It's not in a dangerous place. You could see that Marner was trying to look through the seam to Eichel. That was taken away by the forwards managing their depth and doing a great job not allowing any of those seam plays to get through.
3: Well, Vegas coaching staff making the change, putting out the second unit with a minute to go remain on that Tyler Toffoli penalty. They've got William Carlson, Victor Olofsson on the ice. Braden Bowman out there is the man in front of a net. And back on the points, a combination of players. That's Connolly, a forward, playing on the point with Rasmus Anderson. Sharks penalty kill comprised of Chernyshov and Wenberg up front. Trouba and Allen are back. Moving in, Vegas has a chance. Good defensive play by Trouba. Checking back. It looked like Olsson slipped by him, but at the last second, the stick was there, and the puck bounced to the far corner. Worked free by Vegas. In front, a point-blank chance for Connolly sneaking in. A good stick save made by Askarov. Connolly gets it back left circle. Stick handles down low. 25 seconds to go on the power play. Anderson on the point. Back over near side. Connolly throws down low. Makes the play. Bowman shoots. And I don't know how that puck came across the ice. A one-time chance for Olsson. Knocked aside by Askarov in the defense. Final seconds of the power play ticking off. It's Connolly dropping it back. Anderson cross ice. There's the shot. It's blocked in front off Olsson. And the Sharks clear all the way down.
4: Great job by Allen blocking that shot. Going down and sacrificing his body. Chernyshov's got to be a little bit more aware. When that puck gets kicked back to the half wall, he's got to be able to get back and cut that off and not just wait, because you're allowing that guy to get to that middle of the ice. Makes it very dangerous.
3: Penalty is over. Still no score, but Vegas tries to build the momentum as Barbashev flips to the net. Scoop glove save made by Askarov, and we get a stoppage with 5:54 remaining in period number one. This broadcast is coming to you from T-Mobile Arena in Las Vegas, Nevada. Nothing to score. We'll be back on the San Jose Sharks Audio Network. Sharks have successfully killed off a penalty. They're getting outshot 11-1 so far in this first period by the fully manned Vegas Golden Knights team. But I think, and along with the good defensive coverage in spite of that, Yaroslav Askarov has just been outstanding.
4: Three or four unbelievable saves. Backdoor tap-ins, if you will. Getting that left pad out there quickly and just showing his athleticism, his ability to read the play.
3: Faceoff coming up to Askey's right deep inside the Sharks zone. Alex Wenberg is out there taking this draw, going up against Nick Dowd. Fourth line out there for Vegas against the Sharks' third group. Puck dropped. Vegas has it. Slap shot toward the net, right on by Lozon. Routine save made by Askarov down low. It'll be grabbed by Orlov near side. He backhands up the boards under pressure. Couldn't get it out. Sent toward the goal. Knocked down by the Sharks. And here's a headman feed for Graf. He's got a semi-break. Moving in. Graf cutting to his right. Bumps into the defenseman. Lozon just getting back. And the pair tumbled into each other in the corner. And how about Lozon? A little extra shove in Graf's direction as the Sharks keep the puck in the offensive zone. Orlov sends it across the ice, gets a return feed from Dickinson. Orlov feeds it across the ice, intended for Stenberg, and Lozon, a really good defensive stick, knocks that over the glass and out of play. How about Jeremy Lozon involved with Graf getting back and then making that play?
4: Yeah, you know what? I think I like the way that the Sharks were able to stretch the zone there through the neutral zone, leaving the zone early on any kind of block shot. And that was a really smart play there by Colin Graf to leave the zone, and he paid the price. Try to slide it under the stick and reach around Lozon, and then paid a price in the corner with a heavy hit, but it didn't stop there. The battle continued to the front of the net, as you said, and then he paid the price. Try to slide it under the stick and reach around Lozon, and then paid a price in the corner with a heavy hit, but it didn't stop there. The battle

0: awfully tough to play against, especially in that neutral zone. That with their sticks in great position, they take away everything.
1: Yeah, you just got to indirects, meaning chip it off the boards, get on your horse, and get to work.
0: Far side of the ice, Sharks in their own end, hemmed in a little bit. Now work free, Vegas putting the pressure on. Far side, Carlson, rink wide, moving in, McNabb off the goal post with a shot from the left wing side. McNabb gets it back, winds up, doesn't shoot, slides it off to his right. Here's the shot by Theodore, wide of the goal. A turnaround shot by Marner, wide. Centering feed now, taken by Howden, but it's knocked aside by the Sharks' D. Boy, San Jose scrambling right now to try to get control and get it out of the zone. Will Smith picks it up and just lifts one out. Kind of a high fly ball that bounced in and into center field, but it was batted down by Eichel, and he takes off. Down the right side, across the line, guns one toward the net, and that is a calm save and a good rebound control by Askarov to hold on to that.
1: Yeah, Eichel is certainly elusive, isn't he? As he enters that zone, picks up the puck in the neutral zone. Doesn't look like he's going quick, but he is. Got those long, rangy strides. And just a great job by Askarov making sure he's square to that shot and denies the short side shelf shot from Eichel.
0: Two consecutive years of 90 points or more for Jack Eichel, one of the best players in the NHL. And that another example of his ability to sneak in and make something happen. Nothing, nothing to score here. Sharks go from left to right. Lead pass to Foldy to Chernyshov. Can't get around Watherspoon's check, but he pursues, digs it free, and unfortunately he put it under the reach of Michael Misa, and so it'll be lifted out now by Vegas. Neutral zone regroup for the Sharks. Trouba feeds on the left. Here's a long feed across the rink. Chernyshov has Misa breaking in. Couldn't get him the puck. He goes behind the net. After that play was blocked, sends it back to the point. Allen stops it, shoots it, blocked by the stick of Eichel, and the puck is over the glass and out of action.
1: This is a great play by Allen. He gets the puck in the neutral zone just inside the far blue line and the defensive blue line, and he's looking for lanes. He's looking for players. He's not just looking to dump it off the boards. He's trying to find and stretch the play. Does a great job, and that activates an opportunity that ended up on Chernyshov's stick. But if that play doesn't happen from Allen, they're not able to enter the zone so cleanly.
0: And it's still 0-0 as a result of that. Shots are 13-1 in favor of Vegas. 3:32 left in this first period. Faceoff deep in the Vegas zone. Let's see what the Sharks can do with this. So Stopchuk, Goodrow on the ice with Sherwood on defense. A combination of Allen and Trouba. Puck dropped. Can the Sharks get it back? They do. Dickinson make that Allen, flicks it off the boards and in deep, but we have a hand pass violation called. That's against San Jose, so they will bring that faceoff back out. If you ain't cheating, you ain't trying.
1: Well, I would disagree with that. I kind of just went off of him. It was not like he handed it.
0: Yeah, I suppose.
1: You know, it was shot at him and he went like this and kind of defending himself, but it did go off his hand, so that's fine.
0: So they get another faceoff opportunity for Zach Ostapchuk, but this time it's outside the Vegas blue line. Nick Dowd in there against him, and really kind of a Vegas win. They get it all the way down the ice. Stick save made easily by Askarov. We're down to 3:18 left in this first period, and the Sharks are looking for chances. But right now they're looking to recover from body hits. There's a pretty good check on the far side of the ice by Vegas as the Golden Knights go to the attack. Down the left wing side, Dowd breaks in, stops in the corner, throws it up the near boards. Back on the point, Lauzon shoots, deflected in front, and it's chipped just wide. That was Mark Gatcombe who got a stick on that on the way in. And the Sharks will glove it down, get control of the play, and settle things down as they look for the line change. Dmitry Orlov, seeing that at the near side of the ice, waits for some guys to come on, then sends it rink wide. And Sam Dickinson tosses one ahead. It'll be poked all the way down. The Wenberg line is out there. We're down to 2:38 remaining in this scoreless first. Sharks still with only one shot on goal in this game. The Vegas Golden Knights have 13. Vegas cleared it back to the Sharks line. Dickinson sends it off the boards. Vegas intercepts. Here's McNabb at their own blue line. Moving it up the left side. Got it up to the red line. Connolly shoots in. And behind the net, a little one-time play there, almost blindly by Dickinson, but he's going to get it back now from Graff, who got back to help out. Now the Sharks do break out. Wenberg turning away from the forecheck of Connolly. Has to drop it backwards. Sharks need to go forwards now. And here they come with Sam Dickinson leading the way. He gets to the red line, shoots it all the way in on goal. Gloved up high there by netminder Hart. I'm not sure if they're going to count him with a shot on goal. That puck would have gone over the crossbar. Instead, in the neutral zone, it's picked back up by Vegas after that. They do give him credit for a shot on goal on that one. So the Sharks are being outshot 13-2, but a shot from the neutral zone.

0: Alone is not the way you want to do it. Here comes San Jose looking for a chance. Celebrini across the line, twisting and turning. One against two. Smith in front of the net. Looks like we get a stoppage of play. And have we drawn a penalty here? It looks like we have against Vegas. How about this? At 18:28 of this period, the Vegas Golden Knights get a two-minute hooking penalty. And this brings the Sharks power play out there. And who else but Celebrini to draw a play like that?
1: Yeah, and a great job through the neutral zone using his speed and gets hooked in the process, and a great call there, and the Sharks go on the power play. And as we talked about in one of the keys, we've got to get this number one power play unit going. And had a nice conversation with Celebrini, and I always like to ask, you know, players what they work on in the summer. And oddly, he said, you know what, the power play. I want to be more effective on the half wall and make decisions that I'm making, understanding how to take care of the puck a little bit more. He said, I did the analysis in the summer and realized I turned the puck over just a little bit too much. So I'm excited to see what he's changed and what he's able to do to build on that.
0: We'll see what happens. Power plays are brought to you by Power Business Technology, copiers and printers for your office needs. We're in the final minute and a half of this period. Off the faceoff, Sharks have the man advantage. They throw it around and they send it up the board. Celebrini chips it back to his own blue line, and cycling back there is Dmitry Orlov. So we've got Celebrini, Orlov, Smith, Chernyshov, and Wenberg. Right now, here's Celebrini moving across the line, whips it rink wide. Chernyshov couldn't handle that puck, handcuffed him a bit. Vegas moves shorthanded out of the zone with a minute remaining in the period. Nick Dowd killing the penalty for Vegas with Jack Eichel up front, moves into the Shark zone, kills a few seconds, and now Celebrini will start to move it out. Make that Wenberg, drops it back to Celebrini. Here's Celebrini through center. Celebrini down the right, cross the line, puts on the brakes, takes a look, gives to Orlov, moves into the slot, takes the shot, he scores! Dmitry Orlov from Mecklen Celebrini, perfectly executed, exactly what you want, with 40 seconds left in the first period. A power play goal, and it's 1-0 Sharks.
1: Oh, just a great job on the entry. And this play doesn't happen unless you've got Wenberg, who went right to the front of the net, providing a great screen. There is no chance there for Carter Hart as he's trying to see Orlov through the maze of screen. But what a great job by Wenberg. Just a heads-up play to get himself acting like a goalie. Gets right in front of the goaltender. And all you have to do, Orlov just misses Wenberg. There's no chance for Carter Hart to see that one. Sharks are up 1-0.
0: And, you know, on that play, Wenberg did the little skate through, too, where Celebrini had the puck to toss it back. That caused a little misdirection for the defense, and he headed right to the front of the net, as you said.
1: Yeah, that's exactly what you've got to do. You've got to get to the front of the net. And sometimes a power play could be guilty of looking for the perfect shot. And you could argue that you had Will Smith over to the left of him, but Orlov saw great screen, so he decides to shoot it.
0: Got a two-minute holding call right off the faceoff called against San Jose. And moving to the penalty box right now for the Sharks is a disappointed Zach Ostapchuk. So with the score 1-0 San Jose, Vegas goes on the power play, and that will obviously carry over into the second period.
1: Yeah, an unfortunate penalty there for Ostapchuk, trying his best to back check on Jack Eichel. And now their number one unit will go to work.
0: Vegas trying to get the face off, but the Sharks have it. Allen stick handles and throws it up the middle all the way down. A bouncer that's handled there by Carter Hart. 18 seconds left in this first period. 1-0 Sharks as San Jose watches the Knights come to the attack to the Sharks line. Marner dropped for hurdle. Behind the back pass to the front of the net. Marner for golden chance. Couldn't get it on goal, and he poked it through the crease, and Stone couldn't get his stick on it because of coverage by Nolan Allen. 2 seconds left in the period. Can Graf clear it? He kicks it out to center ice, and that's it. The first period comes to a close. A lot of really good things coming in spite of the fact that the Sharks were outshot 13-2 by Vegas. They get the only goal of the period in the power play from Dmitry Orlov and take a 1-0 lead into the dressing room.
1: Yeah, and you know the Sharks are going to have conversations in that room. Not happy, I'm sure, with the fact that they only had two shots on goal and try to figure out what they need to do offensively. For me, it's about softening up the Vegas Golden Knights, and that means being a little bit more direct through the neutral zone and know that, you know what, we may have to punt into the neutral zone. We're not going to come out as cleanly as we would like, but we can kind of soften them up and get to our forecheck game.
0: At the end of one period of play, it is the Sharks 1 and the Golden Knights nothing. Stand by. We've got a guest in the dressing room coming up next, right after these words on the San Jose Sharks Audio Network. At the end of one period of play, the score is the Sharks 1 and the Vegas Golden Knights nothing. That score, in spite of the fact that the Sharks were outshot 13-2 by Vegas, great goaltending and good defensive resilience by the Sharks, and great opportunism on the power play on that goal by Dmitry Orlov, set up by Captain Macklin Celebrini. Well, it's a little bit different playing a full team like Vegas, but the other day against the largely AHL group, the Sharks youngsters really went crazy. One of them, Michael Misa, had a goal and three assists, and right now Michael, in a bigger game just before the regular season, joins us on the Sharks Audio Network with Jamal Mayers.
1: Hey, Michael, it seemed like Vegas made it really difficult to get through the neutral zone. What kind of challenge do they pose in that regard?
2: Yeah, no, they're big. They got good sticks. I think we just got to, you know, continue to get the pucks in their zone. And, you know, I thought once we did that, we got some opportunities. So just continue to do that.
1: And how impressed and great is it to have a guy like Askarov make some huge saves, particularly early on in that first period?
2: Yeah, it's huge. You know, we try to build off that, you know, when our goalie's playing that well. And, you know, we got to continue to, you know, play from the next 40 minutes here.
1: Well, obviously, your line with Tolfa and Chernyshov have tremendous amount of chemistry. What excites you about playing with those two?
2: Yeah, like you said, we're still, you know, building chemistry. You know, I thought we had a couple chances there, and but yeah, no, it's easy to play with those two, and yeah, we just got to be, you know, keep going for the next 40 here.
1: All right, good luck the rest of the way.
2: Thank you.
1: All right, that was Michael Misa. The Sharks are up 1-0, and you're listening to the Sharks Audio Network.
3: 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We're connecting you to more than 30 years of Sharks hockey. Let's go beyond the numbers.
0: We go beyond the numbers from SAP by talking about the subject of confidence. We talk about it, how it develops individually with players, but what about how it develops as a team? Jamal, maybe you could give us an idea about what the process is for a group to develop confidence.
1: Yeah, it's about playing the way the coaching staff wants you to play, and it's about doing things that make everything predictable for each other so you don't have to think out there. And that's what you want as a group. You want to be able to just react, play off of instinct, and be on the same page. And when you're doing that, you're having fun. And when you're having fun, you're winning hockey games, and that's how you can gain confidence as a group.
0: Here's what Kiefer Sherwood says about that very topic.
4: Yeah, there's a certain buzz, excitement that we all feel. You know, I think it was a great summer for the organization, and very promising, and just continue to build to the excitement. So now we got to put it together and continue to, you know, grow in the right direction.
0: That's the excitement of building with all of the news surrounding the San Jose Sharks. But Jacob Trouba adds that it's a different process once you get going in the regular season.
5: You're going to need some time to kind of develop that confidence. I think we all believe in what this group's capable of, but we got to start building day by day and as we go, and this is another step, and then once we get into the season, we'll continue to build.
0: The team certainly is developing confidence, but so are the individual players, and Sam Dickinson, who's looking to have a better, more aggressive season offensively, talked about how this season is different for him.
6: I think just my confidence. You know, I'm feeling really good about my game, feeling really good coming into camp, so you know, just trying to continue with the things that have always worked for me, and you know, building off from last year, and just you know, continuing to get better and better day by day, game by game.
0: Experience the game like never before with insights and stats powered by SAP. We connect you to 30 plus years of Sharks hockey as we go beyond the numbers. The subject confidence, the Sharks certainly tested in the first period, but Yaroslav Askarov had a confident 20 minutes with 13 saves. Sharks outshot 13-2, and they're up 1-0.
1: That's the funny thing about the game, right? You don't like your first period. You get an opportunity on the power play at the end of the first period, and you take advantage of it. Now you can hit reset. Certainly they're going to talk about what they need to do defensively, how they need to manage the puck a little bit better, and how they're going to get pucks behind their D. And how are you going to break down what is? And Misa said it, and Michael said, you know what? They're really big. They're long. They're hard to play against, and I think you just got to simplify. Get pucks behind them, change sides, hold on to pucks, low to high, and then you got to work to get to the inside, which isn't going to be easy.
0: It's a 1-0 Sharks lead at the end of the first period. Our coverage continues in just a moment, right after these words on the San Jose Sharks Audio Network.
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0: ready to go for the second period here in Las Vegas, Nevada. So far, the score is 1-0 Sharks. Here's the summary. At 19 minutes and 20 seconds on the power play, Dmitry Orlov got his first goal of the preseason, the assist to Macklin Celebrini and Alex Wenberg. Penalties in the first period. Tyler Toffoli for holding at 11:50. Mitch Marner for hooking at 18:28. That was the one that led to the power play goal. But now the Sharks begin the second period on the PK because Zach Ostapchuk has to finish out a holding call that was issued with 29 seconds to go in the first period. And so Vegas badly out shooting the Sharks 13-2. But the Sharks have the 1-0 lead. By the way, I mentioned that San Jose Barracuda score. They lost 3-0 in preseason play at home to Bakersfield. They outshot Bakersfield 43-18 in that game.
1: And they end up losing. It's interesting that when that happens, you wonder, did they run into a hot goaltender? And then you took a look and
0: they used two of them.
1: Two of them. So you never know. It's a strange game sometimes.
0: Well, we'll see what happens in this one. Vegas definitely sensing an opportunity with the fresh ice, the rested situation, the power play to start the second period. And they put out Hurdle, Stone, Marner, Eichel, and Theodore. That is a fearsome group on the man advantage. And off the draw, the Sharks shoot one all the way down, and the second period begins. Goodrow and Graff up front, back on D, Allen and Trouba. Here come the Golden Knights moving left to right. Marner lugs it in, stick handles to the right boards, feeds it across the ice. Trouba deflected that, but Vegas gets it back. They feed it back to the point. Theodore, the one-time shot, that went just wide with a man setting up in front in Hurdle to try to get the tip. In the right corner, Hurdle gloved it down. Loose puck, though, kicked forward. Vegas' Eichel streaks in behind the goal line, grabs it, and moves up the far boards to set up in his office. He got it back toward the point. San Jose deflected it, but Eichel's going to get it back from Marner. Now he loses control, and the Sharks pick up, and Graff clears.
1: Just a clinic, technically, of what Graff, understanding his two-on-one with Eichel and making sure that he's in between the defense and Eichel, and then forcing a play. And an invert pass goes off of Graff's stick and ends up out of the zone.
0: Here comes Vegas right back in. Sharks lead 1-0, but Vegas is on the power play early in the second. Fed to the slot, a little one-time shot by Brett Howden. Make that William Carlson, just goes wide. At the near boards, Connolly, cross ice, tip back to the point, and Hanifin the drive. That's a good block by Kiefer Sherwood. Hanifin keeps in on the point, but Sherwood forces the issue. It stays inside the zone because of a good effort by Olofsson, but the feet across the ice, a two-on-one situation, and a partial block with a stick of Kesselring slows that puck down. Askarov able to get the shot, and he gives Kesselring a little thank you tap as he skates by.
1: Yeah, and I think that's all created, that little two-on-one, because keeper Sherwood goes and finishes his check. And to me, you can't finish your check on a penalty kill. When you do that, you can't get back to the house to help protect the front of the net. And then he's late to get there. That's why there's a two-on-one. So as aggressive as he is, and I love that about his game, when you're killing a penalty, I would say don't be that aggressive in trying to finish guys.
0: Just try to temper the aggression a little bit. Don't be afraid to hit the guy, but
1: yeah,
0: temper
1: it. Save it for 5-on-5, because when you run all the way to the boards, you're out of position to get back.
0: Okay, 2 seconds left in the penalty on Ostapchuk. He's already on his feet in the penalty box and off the draw. The final seconds tick off. He's back on the ice, but Vegas does not allow the headman feed. They control it and hold it at the red line. Wotherspoon gens it in. Stopped by Askarov, who's in net to our right in the second period. Long pass out by Nolan Allen. He'll get it back on the drop from Smith. A feed back for Will on the right side. Left side now across the line with Celebrini. Smith and Celebrini moving in. Smith centers in front. Rasmus Anderson got it, but now that's a nice keep-in by the Sharks. Oh, boy. A pass across the rink there by Dickinson is knocked away. San Jose's going to have to back-check here. They get it. Dickinson sends off the left boards, and now it'll be picked back up at the near side. Down goes Mason Marchman. Was he tripped to the ice? Apparently so, as we have the penalty call from Jordan Samuels-Thomas at the 2:13 mark of the second period, and Braden Bowman is on his way to the penalty box for Vegas.
1: And another opportunity here early in this second period for the power play to go to work. A few final instructions over at the bench, and the Sharks' number one unit will get back to work.
0: That's Wenberg out there with Smith, Chernyshov, Orlov, and Celebrini. Wenberg will take the draw against William Carlson, right side of Carter Hart, who's in goal to our left in the second period. A power play from Power Business Technology. Copiers and printers for your office needs. Face-off control by Vegas. Mitch Marner angles it. Pass Celebrini and all the way down. On net, turned aside by the stick of Askarov. Knocked it ahead. Here's Orloff moving it out. Slides up to the head of the red line. Dropped back there by Wenberg. And here comes Celebrini with speed. Through center, across the line. Feeds on the right wing side. Grabbed there by Chernyshov to Celebrini. One times it back to the point. Gets a return feed from Orloff and holds it on the right wing half boards. Power play hockey for the Sharks. Celebrini just judging the scene. Rink wide toss to Smith. Too bad. It was a great feed, but it was off of Will's stick. Now Smith grabbing it, banking it off the boards to Chernyshov, the bump man. Now Orloff to Smith near corner. Smith's stick handles up to the half boards, goes down low to Chernyshov. Centering feed off of Wenberg in front. It goes to the net, and somehow Carter Hart is able to stop it. That was awfully close right there.
1: Yeah, really good job there by Chernyshov. Not forcing it, looking to the front of the net, playing that little bit of a cat and mouse game. And I like the fact, I like when Chernyshov and Wenberg alternate who's going to be goal line. That, as a penalty killer, puts you on notice. You're not quite sure where he's coming, when he's coming, and you're able to pop into those holes. I think those two are very much interchangeable depending on where the puck is.
0: And kind of interesting because Wenberg had his back to the goal. He's looking back at the point man, trying to get ready for a tip, but the puck went off of him and bounced. That was dangerous.
1: Absolutely. And as you mentioned, the second unit getting an opportunity here as well.
0: Love to see that. Marchman had to step in for the draw. Misa got thrown out. Vegas takes advantage, and they clear after winning the faceoff. So now we're down to 1:05 left on that penalty on Bowman. Oh, boy, dangerous play in front of the net for Trouba, but he got away with it and throws it forward to Marchman. At the blue line, Marchman dumps in, and chasing it down is the speedy Misa. He spins it around the boards back to the point, and Trouba takes it there. Stenberg near side. He twists. He turns. He loses on the stick check to Stone. Back at center ice, the Sharks will have to recover. They regroup. Trouba feeds right side Misa. Rink wide toss, left side. Here comes Stenberg across the line. Guns it around the far boards. Held in there, far side of the ice by the Sharks to Foldy. Oh boy, Stenberg's in front. Pass just missed him, but he grabs it on the left wing side. Goes to Toffoli at the near side. Gets a handoff back and moves down into the corner with Toffoli's help. Stenberg turns, sends it back to Trouba. Cross ice. Now it's fired across the rink by the Sharks' Marchman, but Stenberg couldn't pull the trigger, and so it pops back out of the zone. That's basically it. 10 seconds left on the power play. Maybe one more chance for the Sharks here as Marchman carries behind the Vegas net, holds onto it, moves over to the right wing side. What's he going to do with it? He stick handles, he feeds in front to Misa, goes between the legs to try to feed it across the rink, but that's a really good read by the Vegas Golden Knights center Eichel, and he's out to center, penalty over. Here comes Bowman moving in for a good scoring chance out of the box, and a stick save brilliantly made by Yaroslav Askarov on a play that was created by Jack Eichel back inside his own zone. Sharks try to recover from that. Vegas really dominating in many respects. They're flying at center ice. Bowman tips it ahead. Here comes Gatcombe across the line. Backhand shot from the left wing side is just wide of the San Jose net. Shots are 15-3 Vegas, but the Sharks are ahead 1-0. Vegas threatening. Here's a play now to the point. Lozon the drive. Good block by Barkley Goodrow, who grabs it, gets it over to Sherwood, and he chops it all the way down. That will be icing against the San Jose Sharks.
1: Yeah, there's another example right there where you get that puck on your stick and you've got to find a way to just get it into the neutral zone. I know Dickinson wants to make a play to leave the zone cleanly, but they're under siege. You just got to get that puck out into the neutral zone.
0: Only goal of the game so far in the power play at 19:20 of the first. Dmitry Orlov's first from Celebrini and Wenberg, but right now Vegas is pushing as hard as they can. Off the faceoff, controlled by the Sharks. They poke it out to center ice and dump in. Carter Hart makes the stick stop, leaves it for Theodore. And Theodore sends the long feed ahead. Here comes Hurdle. Down the left wing against Kesselring. Across the line, he turns away from Kesselring, but Kesselring closes the gap and forces Hurdle to throw it back behind the Sharks' net. Olofsson there, back to the point. Rasmus Anderson a drive, that's way wide. Held in far side by Theodore. Guns it around the boards. It'll be stopped there by Anderson. Feeds into the corner. And a centering attempt there by Connolly. Nifty idea to try to get it to Hurdle. But the Sharks defended successfully. Now San Jose picks it back up. Nurse, nice pass up the right side to Kesselring. He's to center. He's across the line. Drop pass now for Wenberg. And the Wenberg setting up. On the point, Nurse. Shot toward the net. Deflected wide by a stick. Rebound near boards. Vegas Anderson lifted it clear and all the way up to the Sharks line. Seems like Vegas wants to test the Sharks by stretching out those forwards as much as they can.
1: Yeah, they do a good job of not spending much time in the neutral zone. Very direct in regard to getting pucks behind the D.
0: Right now, the Sharks have the Wenberg line out there. 13:50 to go, second period. Work free by Wenberg, trying to chop at the puck, but he had a man Marner all over him. Good defensive play, and Vegas streaks out. Down the right side, Wild Bill, William Carlson. Backhands in the direction of Howden. Puck went off the side of the net. The Sharks get the bounce, and here comes Wenberg with speed. Down the right against Lauzon. Across the blue line. Boy, Lauzon finishes that check as Wenberg tried to go one-on-one around him with one hand on the stick, and Lauzon finished the play. Coming back the other way is Vegas. End to end all of a sudden, but a turnover by the Golden Knights. Here's Marchment the other way for the Sharks. Feeds on the right. Smith, rink wide, Celebrini fires, score! Marchment to Smith to Celebrini. And that, my friends, is a classic goal. The Sharks lead 2-0.
1: What a play on the entry there. Just a textbook play and patience by Will Smith to be able to thread that through. Just an unbelievable pass through the seam. And what I love about this for all you young hockey players out there, Macklin Celebrini receives the pass, doesn't stick handle it, head up the whole time, picks his spot, and absolutely wires it over the blocker of Carter Hart.
0: Think about that. That's the strong side of the goaltender, and Hart was getting over there. He thought he had it. Not a lot of space for Celebrini to fill it, but boy, the captain did.
1: Yeah, and it's just by the ear, and that's what they say. You know, shoot right by their ears. They try to make themselves look big. Very difficult to save that one. Great shot.
0: So now it's the Sharks 2 and the Golden Knights nothing. Vegas comes right back to the attack as it's backhanded by Eichel behind the goal line. Puck batted down, though. That's by a Shark, looks like. So they're going to have the faceoff in the Sharks' end.
1: It's amazing how quickly things happen. But let's not look back to less than 20 seconds before that. Askarov makes an unbelievable save on a mini breakaway. And that's what allows that play to continue. And the opportunity happens a minute later. But that was a great save by Askarov, who's having a great game.
0: That was the stop on Bowman just coming out of the penalty box semi-break. Brilliant save by Askarov. He's been great. Right now we've got a break in the action with 7:01 gone by in the second. Goals in the first by Orloff, in the second by Macklin Celebrini. And it's 2-0 Sharks. You're listening to the San Jose Sharks Audio Network. Opening night is coming, folks, and you want to be there if you can be there. There are a couple of seats available, so go to sjsharks.com/tickets. But just in case you're driving around or if you're hanging out at the office at 6:30 p.m. on Thursday, October the 1st, why not tune into the Sharks Audio Network for all of the exciting action? And there will be action, the Sharks against Florida, to open up the regular season. Right here, it's 2-0 San Jose. Vegas is throwing everything they can at Askarov, who's been excellent. The Sharks defense is bent but not broken. Here comes Vegas coming back in. Barbashev, a shot from the left side, high and wide. San Jose with goals by Orloff on the power play in the first, and Celebrini, a brilliant finish of an absolutely perfectly placed pass by Will Smith. Here's a play to the net. Tipped there in front of the goal by Misa. He got his stick on there under pressure, and he poked it just wide of the net. Left corner, Chernyshov losing his footing, digging it free. A pinch there by Dickinson. That's going to result in Vegas being able to get it out. But a good job by Orloff to slide over there and stop the rush. Sharks get it back. They move into the offensive end. Here's Toffoli shooting it. Blocked. Now poking at it. Dickinson knocking it in. Off the right corner. Grabbed by Chernyshov. Took it from Misa, but loses on the stick check to Mark Stone. And the Sharks will look to dump it deep and get a line change going.
1: Great shift by that line. Doing a nice job of holding on to pucks. Good close support. Chernyshov showing a great amount of poise along the boards there and making little tiny plays to allow them to sustain that pressure.
0: Icing against the Golden Knights here after that. And so the Sharks put out Wenberg, Stenberg, Graf. On defense, Kesselring with Nurse. They're going up against the Tomas Hertl line. Hertl, Olsson, and Connolly. Back on D, the number one pair. That's Brayden McNabb with the puck off the faceoff alongside Theodore. Lifted clear. That's a perfect clear for Brayden McNabb. Short of icing. That gets the puck down the ice. And the Sharks back to get it, but allows Vegas to try to get the forecheck going. Shots are 15-4 in favor of Vegas, but the Sharks have a 2-0 lead. Here's Michael Kesselring. Bothered a bit by Olofsson, so he spun away from him and threw behind the goal line to Nurse. Nurse reverses the puck, tipped out of the zone there by a combination of players, and Wenberg slides to Stenberg, and here come the Sharks. Stenberg protecting the puck as he moves into the Vegas territory. He's checked, but Graf right in there with Wenberg, get a piece of it, and Wenberg went back to the point, but Kesslering was sliding over, was not able to keep it in. So, here come the Sharks regrouping again. Barkley Goodrow jumping on with Ostapchuk and Sherwood. A bouncer grabbed there by Vegas, and Gatcombe able to skate it out. But that's a good back check by Barkley Goodrow to knock it off of his control. And the Sharks will regain it back behind their own goal line, but Trouba might have given it away. Nope, got it ahead. Here's a headman for Sherwood now. Nice job by Goodrow to get him the puck, but it went off his stick as he tried to split through the defense. Barkley Goodrow in hard, hammering his man Noah Hanifin. That's got a sting as the defenseman held his ground and Vegas cleared it out. But I think the cobwebs are flying around inside the brain of Hanifin as he goes back to the bench.
1: Great job by this line, continuing to be physical.
0: Nolan Allen carries across the line with confidence, slides it toward the slot, batted away by Vegas' Bowman. And back in his own zone now, Dickinson will start up. Nice pass up the right side diagonally. Will Smith back on the ice. He's checked as he gains the zone from McNabb, but dumps in deep. Where are the Vegas Golden Knights going to play it? They put it up the left side. Howden loses on the check to Orloff. That's a heck of a play by the Sharks. Now it's Smith looking for a man. Celebrini on the right. Pass a little too far. Intercepted by McNabb. And Golden Knights hockey goes into the Sharks' end. Gunned around the boards by Orloff. Vegas picks it back up. Marner moves to the right side, drops it back to the point man, Anderson, cross ice, Wotherspoon keeps in, overskating the puck there is Vegas, good defense by San Jose, poked at, knocked free by Orloff, spun out now by Mason Marchment, but no real control for the Sharks, make that Dickinson earlier, not Orloff, and Dickinson back behind the goal line has it, feeds it ahead to Celebrini, Celebrini to center, stick handles, watched by Barbashev, so he dumps in. Defense change for the Sharks, and outstep Kesslering along with Nurse. Here comes Eichel down the right side against Nurse. Cross the line, little drop pass, Anderson. Looks for a man, Barbashev breaking, but the pass is behind him. Sharks able to clear it out. Here comes Marchment down the right wing. He got basically run into there by Eichel. Eichel stole the puck, but he fed it in front. Nearly a chance for Toffoli. Couldn't quite control it, and he ends up deflecting it in on goal. But Eichel, you got to give him credit for getting back to make that play. Unfortunately for him, he gave away the puck.
1: Yeah, and a really close play there by Toffoli as he's able to find that puck in front of the net. But all created by the tracking of Marchment as he puts the Vegas Golden Knights under pressure, and that creates the opportunity.
0: A break in the action. This broadcast is coming to you from T-Mobile Arena in Vegas. The score with 9:01 to play in the second. The Sharks 2, the Golden Knights nothing. 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Sharks are ahead 2-0 in this one. Off the draw, here's Chernyshov, high slot shot. That'll be blocked by Gatcombe, who stepped up courageously and got his skate on it. Vegas has lots of players willing to do that. That's what got them to the Stanley Cup final last year. They dump it back into the Shark zone. Nick Dowd, veteran, throwing it back to the point. Now it's taken by Lauzon. Cross ice for a shot by Hanifin. Save made. Askarov in a big scrum right in front of the net. And the fans reacting to that as the Golden Knights looking a little frustrated about being down 2-0 in spite of the fact that they're out shooting the Sharks 16-4.
1: Once again, a really good job by Askarov, not allowing a rebound, smothering that puck, getting the whistle. Really heads-up play by him.
0: He's looking outstanding tonight as he has stopped all 16 shots he's faced. Sharks with the 2-0 lead. The goal by Orloff from Celebrini and Wenberg on the power play late in the first. And then Celebrini, a brilliant finish of a beautiful feat from Will Smith and Mason Marchment at 6:45. Off the draw, cleared back out by the Sharks off the glass. Not far enough for icing. Wotherspoon and Anderson back there. They bounce it forward. No icing. Nolan Allen, good decision. Fed it away from the forechecker. Up the far board. Sharks got it, but they couldn't make the play. Now it winds up going out to center ice. It's plays like that under pressure by Nolan Allen that's going to get him a job.
1: Absolutely.
0: 2-0 San Jose. 8:10 to play, second period. Behind the goal line. Allen guns it forward, got it out, goes all the way down off a stick, so no icing. And Hart in goal to our left, came out, made the stick stop on the right side of his goal. Here's Anderson, feeding it forward off of a stick, taken back by Sherwood. Lead to Mason Marshman, across the line to Celebrini, up pass just through his stick, and Vegas takes over. Here come the Golden Knights, led by Barbashev. Moves to the right wing boards, checked there by Marchman as he gains the zone entry. Dickinson steps up to him, and Marchman comes up with the puck. Good teamwork by those two Sharks to stop Vegas' zone entry, and the Golden Knights get the puck back, but they have it at their own blue line. Here they come quickly. Down the left. Hurdle just jumping onto the ice. Turns away from a Will Smith check. Throws it cross ice. And a great glove save made by Sharks goaltender Yaroslav Askarov off of Theodore.
1: Yeah, and Askarov will take that shot all day long. Outside the dot line. Wrist shot. No traffic. Great job there once again. And you talk about what the Vegas is good at. They use the width of the ice extremely well. And that really spreads you out. As you know, the Sharks want to play more of a contained type of defense and a swarm. And when you change sides like that, that really makes it hard to defend.
0: Hurdle is in there, getting thrown out of the circle now to the left side of Askarov. So Olsson will step in. Face-off won by Celebrini. Into the near corner. Grabbed by the Sharks. Orlov slides it diagonally across the ice. Not far enough for icing. Back in the Vegas zone, but the Golden Knights have possession. Dickinson comes in, wins the puck on the near side. Checked by Olofsson, but trembling to play. Marshman recovers. Went to Celebrini. Nice move on Hurdle. Turns away from him to the right boards. Stick handles. Drops it off for Will Smith, and he will cycle against his man. Back to the point. Smith fed it. Now it's on the far side. Quick shot toward the net. Taken by the Sharks' Marshman, and it's a save by Carter Hart. And all of the misdirection on that play is just something to see.
1: Once again, a nice little slip play by Macklin to Will Smith. He pulls up, takes a hit to make a play, and then that's a really good look by Orlov as Marchman finds the quiet ice in line with the dot, just below, closer to the bottom of the circle. And the one-timer, Carter Hart, did a great job of finding that seam. He knew he was there, and he makes the save.
0: Brayden McNabb had his stick in position so that Marchman couldn't put it to a teammate in the middle, but that was a heck of a save.
1: Absolutely.
0: Off the draw, shot toward the net by Darnell Nurse. Bounced off the glass wide. Intercepted on the far side by Vegas. They will move it out. Howden to Marner, moving left to right. Up to the Sharks line. Tried to dump in, but it was blocked by Kesselring. Sharks send it back the other way, and it's Wenberg down the left wing. Moves into the offensive zone. It's a pretty good defensive play by Lauzon to slow him down, but Wenberg will receive the puck again because of Colin Graf's positioning, and it'll be behind the Vegas net for a second, but again, Vegas able to stifle San Jose's attack. Golden Knights clear to center ice. They dump one in. Stenberg behind his net. Thought he had more time. Lost it on the check. It'll be taken back by Vegas, and it's William Karlsson, checked by Nurse. Karlsson held onto the puck under pressure. One-handed it up to the near side. Gunned around the boards to the far side of the ice there, and there's Howden with it, throwing it back to the point. Wotherspoon gives to Marner, now over to Anderson, who's in deep. It comes all the way around to Wotherspoon left point, now to Marner on the right side. Marner diagonal pass into the circle, Bowman to the point. Stopped there by Wotherspoon, cross ice now. It's Anderson all on the perimeter right now. The Sharks are defending pretty effectively. Vegas has control. They move it down the right side. Wotherspoon gets underneath. Stenberg moves out in front for a backhand pass. Batted away by Colin Graf right at the edge of the goal crease. Not out of the zone yet. San Jose still in trouble in their own end. Wotherspoon on the point moves away from Stenberg, who got a piece of the puck. But Wotherspoon feeds to his partner Anderson. Rasmus Anderson dumps behind the net to Gatcombe. Works it free. Nick Dowd on the far side on the ice now to Wotherspoon. Cross ice, and it's Anderson. Now, a one-time shot by Dowd on the diagonal feed through the seam. That's a good alert pad save by Askarov. Kept in. Again, the Sharks defensively are tired. Here's Wotherspoon shooting it. Save Askarov, and he's going to hold out of it as the sticks come up high, and the referees and linesmen start to get interested to the left side of the San Jose goal.
1: I really like how they're defending the front of the net, allowing Askarov to see those shots and boxing everyone out. A little bit different than last year, I believe, but the defense are a little bit bigger, they're a little bit stronger, a little bit meaner in front of that net, making Askarov's job a little bit easier.
0: We've got a Sharks 2-0 lead over the Vegas Golden Knights with 5 minutes and 4 seconds to go in the second period. We'll return to T-Mobile Arena in a moment with more Sharks preseason action after this on the San Jose Sharks Audio Network. 5 minutes, 4 seconds to go. Second period here at Vegas's T-Mobile Arena. The Sharks with a 2-0 lead. Our next exciting broadcast will be on Thursday, October the 1st. Opening night at SAP Center. The Sharks against the Tkachuk brothers. Florida coming to town. The Panthers, a couple of Stanley Cups in recent years. We'll be on the air at 6:30 p.m. Pacific time with all the action. And we're going to get a lot of action in that game.
1: Oh, yeah.
0: They're going to be fired up. But so will the Sharks.
1: Yeah, we've got the physicality now. It's going to be fun.
0: Off the draw, scrambled in front of the Sharks. Net work free. Braden McNabb tried the shot, blocked, and San Jose recovers it. Allen got hit pretty hard there by Barbashev, but he made the play off the boards to get it out of the zone. And now his partner Trouba regroups and sends a long pass ahead. It's onto the stick of Goodrow. He turns at the Vegas line, shoots in. Goaltender Carter Hart kept it away from the forechecking Ostapchuk, but Zach gets it back behind the goal line and grinds out with McNabb. McNabb's a tough customer. Digs Zach into the boards. Ostapchuk and Goodrow working it free. Barbashev checked by Ostapchuk. And the Knights will deflect it out to center ice. San Jose picks up there. Trouba smoothly sends a backhand pass down the left into the offensive zone. Sherwood in the forecheck hit his man, but here comes Eichel back the other way. A drop McNabb, a lead Stone. Here's Stone right up the middle across the San Jose line. Stepped up to there by Orloff, checked it away. Not out of the zone, though. Kept in by Hanifin. Crowd reacting as here's Eichel now. Gunning it behind the net around the boards. Connolly let it go. Sent back to the point now by Olofsson. Now it's fed near side. And the shot by Hanifin was tipped in front. And it went wide. That went off of Connolly's stick and it broke. He's got to go back to the bench. Maybe the Sharks can take advantage. But nope, Eichel is in command. He's got the puck on the left side. He's being checked by Orloff. He backhands behind the San Jose net. Penalty coming up to the Sharks now on that play. And so the Vegas Golden Knights goaltender is off. The extra attacker coming on. But a diving play at the point by Sherwood touches the puck and blocks attempts toward the net. And so we get a penalty coming up here at 16 minutes and 26 seconds of the second period. And the penalty is to the San Jose Sharks, Dmitry Orloff.
8: For hooking.
0: 2-minute hooking penalty. That was on the far side of the ice. And Dmitry doesn't look too happy with the call.
1: Yeah, it's a tough call. But I think anytime you get your stick parallel into a guy's hands, even though he had one hand on his stick. Actually, on second thought, I just saw it one more time. He lifted his stick. Didn't even touch the hands.
0: Dmitry's shaking his head in the penalty box.
1: Yeah, he didn't touch the hands. I get it if it touches the hands. He did not touch the hands. It just lifted his stick with one hand on it. And in fact, that's a great play defensively.
0: Orloff looks pretty sharp today, actually. He's got the goal, but he's also played well in his own end. Off the faceoff, Vegas will try to get on the board here as they get a shot toward the goal, but no soap there as the shot from the left side does not go for Vegas. It's a good glove stop by Askarov.
1: Yeah, and that's an example of a guy like Eichel trying to set you up, and he just wants to get that shot off early to make you think that he may look to shoot that. He's really more of a passer, so it'll be interesting to see when he gets that puck on the half wall next time.
0: Off the draw, here come the Sharks on the attack, but now Graf is going to circle back, sends the headman feed for Ostapchuk off his stick, goes all the way down. No problem, minute 40 to go on that penalty on Dmitry Orloff of San Jose. Power play hockey for Vegas. They move from left to right. Here comes Marner up to the red line, up to the Sharks line, cutting to his left, gaining the zone, giving it to Hurdle on the right boards, banking it off the boards, back for Marner. In deep, but Stone doesn't have his stick. He kicks it to Hurdle, and play continues. Kept in by Theodore, now to Eichel. Stone has his stick back. Here's Eichel's shot walking into the left circle. Wide, it rips off the corner boards, and that's as good as a clearing play for the defensive team.
1: Perfect.
0: You'll take that any day of the week. Miss the net all you want, Jack, but he doesn't miss too much. Hurdle down the left side, cross the line. Here's a play to the slot. They score. For a second, it was partially blocked and slowed down on its way to Askarov, and somehow it found its way through. That is a power play goal for Vegas. The Sharks had scored the last 12 consecutive goals in preseason play, but right here in front of the net, a kind of a weird play finishes off, and at 17:25 of period number two, that power play goal makes it the Sharks 2 and the Vegas Golden Knights 1. It was a left-handed shooter that got the puck to the net, Theodore, but I'm not sure if traffic, whether it was Bowman or Hurdle in front, might have been Hurdle that poked at that as it got underneath the goaltender Askarov.
1: Yeah, Hurdle saw that puck behind Askarov and was able to deposit into the empty net. Unfortunately, it looked like Askarov made the original save on Theodore, but the puck snuck through.
0: And so off the faceoff, a little adversity here as the Golden Knights get control. Now the Sharks watch as their penalty box door is opening up.
8: 2 minutes for slashing.
0: A 2 minute slashing penalty coming up to the Sharks, and the pressure is on right now. As 17:38, make that 17:36, has gone by here in the period. Mason Marchment with that slash going to the box, and Vegas will try to tie it up here with a power play chance. So the official word on that goal is hurdle from Theodore. And again, the first save was indeed made by Askarov, as I thought, but the puck kind of slept through. And how about Hurdle with that quick stick getting behind the goaltender and poking it in?
1: Yeah, just awareness to get to the front of the net. And they get an unfortunate bounce, goes behind Askarov, and they're able to put it in.
0: Off the faceoff, good clear by Kesselring on the right wing side. Throws it up to the Vegas line, not all the way down. But San Jose has Marchman in the box for slashing at 17:36. Only 11 seconds after Vegas got on the board with that power play goal from Hurdle. And now the Golden Knights on the man advantage again. Down to the final 2 minutes of play in the second period. Connolly left wing side, throws to the middle of the ice. Backhanded by William Karlsson to the point. Rasmus Anderson moves to his right with it. Shoots it toward the net. Tipped on goal by Karlsson. Save made by Askarov. Rebound held in. They feed it back to the point men. Now moving down low to the middle. William Karlsson, who had that great tip a moment ago, goes to Connolly, now to Olsson, now to Rasmus Anderson for a shot, hits something on the way in. Rebound held in. Minute 25 to go in the period. Minute to go on the power play for Vegas. Here comes the shot from the left side by Connolly. Blocked, cleared all the way down by Kesselring.
1: Well, great job by Nurse. Blocks the first one, then Kesselring blocks the second one, and then gets the clear. Sacrifice your body, doesn't go unnoticed.
0: Down to a minute 9 left in the second period. 40 seconds to go on the man advantage. And here comes Vegas on the attack again. Sharks 2, Golden Knights 1. Jacob Trouba overskated the puck. Eichel cruises in, trying to center it. That's really good teamwork by a combination of Trouba and Orloff. Trouba clears it all the way down.
1: Yeah, and a real smart play by Trouba. He knew that as a defender, you're going to come off the wall. He turns and spins and uses his forehand to get that clear.
0: Down to the final 40 seconds of the period. 16 seconds remaining in the Vegas power play. Sharks pick up on the near boards and chop it in the air, and it goes all the way down. Time for one more rush for Vegas on the power play. Let's see what Theodore can do. Very creative. Long pass to the middle. Eichel tipped it forward into the offensive zone. And that'll do it for the penalty. We're down to 20 seconds remaining on the second period clock as Marchman is back in action. Little contact along the boards there, a little scrum for it there as Hurdle got knocked down. Nolan Allen in the midst of all that. Behind the goal line now, it's fanned on. Hurdle in forechecking as Dickinson misplayed that. Tries to get control and does. Behind the goal line, Dickinson. What's he going to do with it? Loses control. Final seconds ticking off. And Nolan Allen now is stepping up to the Golden Knights as the horn sounds ending the period. That started back over on the near boards when Nolan Allen was involved against Hurdle.
1: Yeah, and a really good job. You call that team toughness. Nothing's really happening there, but sticking up for each other, protecting the front of your net, playing hard, all the things you want to be doing, particularly to get out of that period.
0: And so we're at the end of the second period here at T-Mobile Arena in Las Vegas. The score at the end of two, the San Jose Sharks 2 and the Vegas Golden Knights 1. Stand by. We've got more coming up on the San Jose Sharks Audio Network. I'm Dan Rusinowski along with Jamal Mayers. We have seen 40 minutes of pretty intense action go on here in the T-Mobile Arena, and a 2-1 Sharks lead. Shots on goal are 24-5 in favor of Vegas. So Vegas had 11 shots in the second period and the Sharks only had 3. That's one trend you don't like.
1: Yeah, that's something that they're certainly going to have to correct. And if you continue to, the numbers just aren't in your favor. If you're getting outshot 24-5, even though you're winning 2-1, certainly that's something that they're going to have to clean up, and I'm sure they're talking about it right now.
0: Well, one thing that was definitely cleaned up were all the rumors surrounding Macklin Celebrini's captaincy that started certainly when he was named captain of Team Canada for the World Championships, did an able job of that. With other veterans on the team, and now here with the San Jose Sharks, the decision was made to put the C on Captain Macklin Celebrini's left shoulder, and he has so far shouldered that responsibility brilliantly with a goal and an assist today, and just an attitude that seems to totally go against the fact that he is only 20 years of age. A lot of people were wondering when Mike Greer, the general manager of the Sharks, made the decision to name Macklin Celebrini captain. Was it last season, middle of the year? Was it at the start of training camp? Was it 5 minutes before the news conference occurred? Well, obviously it was a little bit before that, but Mike Greer talked about that process.
8: I mean, he's for 2 years, he's kind of been driving our group. You know, as an 18 and 19-year-old kid. But he's got a lot on his plate, and I think, you know, for me, a lot of it was trying to maybe protect him a little bit, not overwhelm him with all the any more responsibilities. But, you know, watching him around training camp and the older guys, you know, we brought in some veteran guys who've been leaders before and have a lot of experience, and all those guys were kind of naturally following Mac. And, you know, watch him in practice, how hard he was working, how competitive he was, and guys just, he was just kind of dragging guys through camp, and training camp's not easy. So those were kind of the moments, and then one of the kind of the big things that really sealed it for me was exit meetings with some of the players that, you know, we reassigned to CUDA camp, and they were all kind of talking about how welcoming the group was and how they might they were made to feel comfortable and part of it, and how Mac reached out and made them feel part of the group. And you know, that's a pretty special characteristic to have for someone who's so young, to be inclusive to new players and younger players, older players alike. So kind of once we got that feedback, it just kind of cemented everything that was in my head.
0: Thoughts of Mike Greer as Macklin Celebrini named captain. I have to tell you, it's the little things like that. A player reassigned to the San Jose Barracuda. What's going through their emotions as they accept that news definitely negatively from the general manager in disappointment? And yet, the guy who's going to be named captain of the team, one of the best players in the world, calls you up and says, keep your head up. We really like you. You're a big part of our team. The other side is, for the last 2 years, Macklin Celebrini has been personally phoning the top draft picks of the Sharks, welcoming him to the NHL, kind of a quiet little thing he's been doing. And what Mike Greer was referring to also about easing him into the responsibilities, they gave him the alternate captain A last year, and that put him into the meetings with the leadership group, and that got him more involved in how that process works at the NHL level. I just think it's a tour de force what we're seeing here when it comes to the capabilities of this 20-year-old phenom.
1: Yeah, I think even further to that, it's the way he carries himself, and he doesn't have to change one thing about himself. And I think, you know, Mike Greer is a very thoughtful person and thoughtful GM that's going to go through his process, and you know, it's really really interesting to get his insight into, you know, the triggers and the thoughts and how he went through that process. But I think for me, when you saw him be the leader at Team Canada for the World Championships, when Sidney Crosby was a late addition and they insisted that he continue as the captain, that was a huge signal and probably a huge confidence boost for him to know that he could handle that responsibility with his own team, with the Sharks. And I think that it'd be interesting to ask him that, but I think that that probably was the moment where he realized, I can do this, I'm ready for this, and I have the respect around the league, and it's probably time, even though I'm only 20 years old, it's probably time for me to take the lead.
0: We're in the second intermission here at T-Mobile Arena. So far, the San Jose Sharks lead the Vegas Golden Knights by a 2-1 count. Stand by. Third period's coming up on the San Jose Sharks Audio Network. Face-off at center ice, and we're underway in the third period here at T-Mobile Arena in Las Vegas. I'm Dan Rusinowski along with Jamal Mayers. It is a 2-1 Sharks lead, and off the draw, San Jose dumps one all the way down the ice. Right away, icing just a few seconds after the opening face-off. And I watched the clock tick off a couple of seconds there after the play was blown dead. I bet you they adjust that in just a second.
1: Interesting.
0: We'll see.
1: You're right. They have the door open down there, and they're looks like they're going to fix it.
0: They added 7 seconds to the clock, so only 8 seconds tick off before that icing was called. Off the face-off now, controlled by Vegas. Vegas has been very successful in the third period these last few years. We just saw a note, they were plus 47 last year in the third period, and they're outscoring the opponent 6-3 in the third in preseason right now. Let's see how the Sharks handle that challenge. Well, Mason Marchman will do it by knocking down his man, fellow number 27, Shea Theodore, and that means Celebrini can pick up the puck. Lead for Smith, back for Celebrini, reaching back to try to grab it. Vegas got their sticks in there. Kudos to Brayden McNabb for making that play. It's now Barbashev run into by Celebrini, and play will continue with teams trying to make a change. Looks like might have a penalty here coming up against Celebrini for that. We'll see. Right now moving in, Eichel loses on the check to Toffoli. And the penalty is coming up. Macklin Celebrini is on his way to the box, and he's saying something to the referee on this one. As Jordan Samuels Thomas making the call for high sticking, and I don't think Macklin liked it.
1: Yeah, we may have to have take a look at these, and I kind of finished him a little bit and got a stick up at the end there, unfortunately.
0: So, sit down in the sin bin. Macklin Celebrini, he's done it all. He's got a goal, he's got an assist, and now he's got a penalty.
1: That's right. Well, another opportunity for the PK to get dig in and do the job. And right there off the faceoff, Thomas Hertl's helmet goes right into the face of Colin Graf. You could argue that that's a penalty.
0: Well, Colin Graf is making his case. Linesman chatting with him about it as well. As Sean Oliver is getting them squared off. Hurdle is out of it, and stepping into the circle is Eichel, wins the draw cleanly. Sent to the net. Hurdle has the goal, tips the puck toward the goal, but it's wide of that cage. Coming back, Trouba, good defensive play there in front of his net, but he couldn't clear it. Eichel handles in the left wing circle. Checked by Trouba, but it goes to Stone behind the net. Back to Eichel, near corner. Moves up to the half boards, puts to the middle of the bump man, Hurdle, and he pokes it back to the point. Theodore stops it. Throws it near side, takes it back from Eichel, top of the point area, down to the low part of the left circle. Eichel down low to Stone, turnaround shot, stick save Askarov. Rebound bounced off a skate in front. Good job by Graf to backhand it all the way down.
1: Yeah, a really good job by Trouba as he's there to kind of influence, if you will, Mark Stone as he takes that puck to the net. Askarov seals the bottom of the net, and they're able to get the clear.
0: Hurdle dumps it in behind the net. Bowman stick handles with it, throws it back toward the point. Theodore still on the ice for Vegas. Goes to Eichel at the near side. Power play hockey for Vegas for another minute. It's sent to the slot. Hurdle tees up, shoots, that's blocked. I think Darnell Nurse got his stick on that. Nurse trying to clear Canott. Grab far side by Hurdle on the boards. Slides it over to Marner. Puts on the brakes against Sherwood. Moves down into the corner. Feeds Bowman behind the net. Flicks near side. Gets it back from Eichel. Down below on the goal line. It's back to Eichel on the near side. Eichel to the middle. Hurdle trying to get it. Good coverage by Sherwood. Right in front against Hurdle one-on-one. And the Sharks clear.
1: Yeah, really good job of protecting the seams. You could see what they were attempting to run there. Mitch Marner talking to the Sharks bench. Probably just needs to sit down.
0: Well, we're down to 20 seconds left in the penalty against Macklin Celebrini. Nolan Allen is getting lots of time on the PK in all situations defensively. He's fighting for control behind the goal line. He's going one-on-one against Bowman. Worked it free, but the Vegas team gets it back, and it's sent to the point. Back to the right side boards now, and it's taken by Olofsson. Sauces it up to the point, Anderson. Now back to Olofsson. Penalty almost over on Celebrini. He's back on the ice. He's getting into the fray. Olofsson tries to center. Glove down by Trouba, and he just sends a soft one off the boards. Perfect clear. It'll be short of icing. Sharks get the change.
1: Yeah, really good job by Trouba and Allen playing off of each other. Allen understanding where his two-on-one is, and Trouba banning the front of the net.
0: But here comes Barbashev moving right to left across the line. Out of Houghton in front. Quick shot. Score. Nick Dowd in front of the net getting that pass from across the ice from Houghton. And that ties the game 2-2. So Vegas, with confidence in the third period at home, has evened the score.
1: Unfortunately, the Sharks don't manage the change extremely well. As Vegas is allowed to come up the ice cleanly without interruption and quickly turns it into a quick 2-on-3-on-1 and a cross-ice pass. No one picks up Dowd, and he makes no mistake with the one-timer.
0: Pretty good play there by Barbashev. Houghton, a brilliant backhand pass. I think that's what surprised everybody.
1: Yeah, that's great vision and awareness. And, you know, sometimes you just have to tip your hat to a nice play.
0: So it's all even. The shots are not even. 27-6 Vegas. But here come the Golden Knights right back to the attack as they move into the Shark zone. Barbashev got knocked off the play and it's fed ahead. Here comes Misa moving in across the line. Turning off a check. He was all by himself in there. But Toffoli keeping it in now. Throwing it toward the goal. It's wide of a net. Toffoli. Misa on the ice for San Jose along with Igor Chernyshov. In the neutral zone, Orlov steps up to his man. It's Orlov and Dickinson back on defense. Puck comes back toward the Sharks zone, and Dickinson will retreat to get it behind his own net as we have a complete change. The Wenberg line coming on. Play up to Colin Graf, deflected by the defense up over the glass on the short side, and they'll get a stoppage with 4:04 gone by in the third period. Official word on that tying goal, Nick Dowd's first of the preseason at 3:18 from Brett Howden and Ivan Barbashev. By in the third period, official word on that tying goal, Nick Dowd's first of the preseason at 3:18 from Brett Howden and Ivan

0: did not allow him to do anything.
1: Oh, great job working to get above. Gets above a really big, strong man in Thomas Hertl. And Stenberg out-muscles him to get position.
0: But here comes Vegas, moving right to left in this 2-2 game. Jumped in by Olofsson. Allen knocked it away. Shoveled it up the boards. It wasn't artful, but boy, he got the job done. And it's out to center Rice for San Jose. Barkley Goodrow checking his man. Lozon to the boards. But Lozon gets it forward as he and Goodrow push and shove. Now it's back into the Sharks' end. Kessel ring back in his own zone behind the goal line. Guns it around. Could be a chance. Sherwood down the right. Has a man breaking in the middle. Oh, he tried to get it over there to Zacho Stapchuk, but it was blocked by the stick of Hanifin. Inside the offensive zone, going in deep, said near side. Sherwood the drive. That was a booming blast, and that is a big block by Lozon. The puck is underneath him, and now we got chopping going on, pushing, shoving, a big scrum of players, and a penalty is going to get called, at least one, but I think there's going to be more now as we've got the major scrum right in front of goaltender Carter Hart after that chance with Lozon down on the ice after the block.
1: Well, apparently Lozon ends up getting hurt on this block. The refs don't blow the whistle, so. And I don't blame Sherwood. He goes back at the net looking for the rebound. The whistle's not blown. Golden Knights are not happy about that. Howden going to town with a cross check needs to
0: that,
1: get...
0: That might be the penalty they called. We'll have to wait and see. Looks like Howden's on his way to the box. That is exactly it. The back referee saw that cross check, and that is the call on Vegas.
2: 20 is receiving 4 minutes for cross checking.
0: A double minor for cross checking.
2: San Jose, number 44. 2 minutes for roughing.
0: 2 minutes for roughing to Sherwood. So they give him four for cross-checking. They give Sherwood two for roughing, and that gives the Sharks the same power play.
1: Yep, I think that's fair.
0: Time of the penalties, 5:29 to the third. This will be the Sharks' third power play of the game. They are one for two. Vegas is one for five. But let's see what happens here. Power Plays on Sharks Audio, brought to you by Power Business Technology. 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
0: I'm Dan Rusinowski, along with Jamal Mayers. Great to have you with us here from Las Vegas, Nevada. Tonight's attendance, 17,262 screaming fans. And right now, they see this team's with a 2-2 tie, but San Jose with that extra penalty on Howden will take the 2-minute power play from Power Business Technology. Extra minor being served by Connolly, the youngster. So the Sharks put out their first power play unit, and they win the draw. Wenberg gets it back. Sharks setting up at their own blue line, and they give the puck to who else? Macklin Celebrini. The drop for Smith, back to Macklin. Takes it in his skates, moves up the middle of the ice, throws on the right to the blue line. Chernyshov zone entry, goes to Celebrini, banks it off the boards, back to Orlov, fakes the shot. Now he takes a return pass from Wenberg and feeds Celebrini on the right wing half boards. Celebrini back to Orlov. Return for Macklin Celebrini. Down low, side of the net. It's fed in front. Will Smith had a golden chance, couldn't quite control it on his backhand, otherwise it was in. Kept in by the Sharks power players. Smith, left wing circle. Trying to slide it to Celebrini. Good defense by Dow to chip it out of the zone. So now we're down to a minute 18 left on that penalty to Vegas. Here's Chernyshov moving it out left to right. Throws across the rink looking for Celebrini. Puts to the middle. That's not the best of plays. Will it be icing? No. It was deflected. And Lozon, who's back on the ice after getting shaken up, back to get it. Vegas clears. Orlov tries to make the play around the defense. Did succeed in pushing it forward. And here's Chernyshov moving on the left, moving in with Wenberg. Across the line to Celebrini on the point. Celebrini cross ice. He'll exchange passes. Celebrini holding it. Right circle. Stick handles into that circle. Stops. Goes down low. Exchanges with Wenberg a couple of times. Feeds it back to the point to Orlov. Back to Macklin to the middle. There's the shot. Save. Rebound. That's a good stop by Carter Hart off Will Smith on the rebound. And Smith got behind the net on the rebound. Tried to center it again. But Hart was able to cover up.
1: Well, I'll tell you what. The power play is finding its groove, isn't it? Really good job of taking what they're giving you, not forcing it. Tremendous amount of poise and using that bumper. That's a great job by Chernyshov getting that shot. The rebound.

0: comes right to him, Will Smith, and he is beside himself. Can't believe he hit the side of the net.
1: Well, it went off a stick, though, the defense. So that was part of it, but he had a lot more space than he thought he had.
0: Yeah, he got a fortuitous bounce, came right to him. Good thing that I would tell him is, don't worry about it. Doesn't start for real until Wednesday. You want those to go in the regular season.
1: Make that happen then. Don't score them all now.
0: That's right.
1: Off the faceoff, Sharks on the power play. They win the draw. Trouba the shot. Stick save made by Hart. Second unit is out there. Cleared by Vegas on the rebound. So we got Misa out there. Marchment. Stenberg. Toffoli. And Trouba. Four forwards, one defenseman. We're down to 12 seconds on the power play. Misa dropped it backwards. Here's Stenberg throwing it up the right side to Foley, up to the blue line. Diagonal dump in, going in to get it. Marchman couldn't grab it. Misa back pass now to Stenberg. Penalty time almost over. Stenberg walks ahead, shoots one to the net so calmly, and a really nice save by Carter Hart. But how about Stenberg? Totally nonplussed by what's going on out there.
0: Yeah, it's great poise by the young player, by the youngster, finding the seam through. Likes what he sees, so he rips it.
1: Well, now we've come to the end of the power play for the Sharks. Not successful, so San Jose 1-for-3 so far on the man advantage. That was Dmitry Orlov's goal that put the Sharks in front 1-0 late in the first period. Right here, it's 2-2. Anybody's hockey game. And we've got a faceoff coming up deep inside the Vegas zone. Will Smith had that golden chance that was partially blocked by a stick, and the puck hit the side of the net. And then Hart ended up getting the rebound when Smith tried to center it. So it's probably the best chance on that power play.
0: Yeah, they were zipping it around, weren't they, though?
1: Yes.
0: Really good job on the entry, getting the setup that they wanted, running the set pieces that have been drawn up. Now looks like we'll go to a TV timeout.
1: Yeah, looks like we got a break. So we'll be back with 12:26 remaining in the third. It's 2-2. This is the San Jose Sharks Audio Network. Back in Vegas, it's nail-biting time. The score is 2-2, third period, 12:28 to play. Shots on goal are 27-9 in favor of the hometown Golden Knights. Yaroslav Askarov has been outstanding in goal, and the Sharks' defense has been bending and not breaking, as we like to say. But right now, off the faceoff, they need to generate something in the offensive end. And here's Orlov, who's got a goal today, shooting it toward the net, deflected away by the defense. And now Sherwood in there with Ostapchuk and Goodrow grinding it out. Goodrow really intensely going there in the corner. Got it to Sherwood after that. And he fed it to Dickinson. Back to Sherwood. Cross ice diagonally. Kept in by Orlov. And Orlov just backhands down the boards into the corner again. Orlov comes in at pinch. Keeps it in play. Good job by him. At the near side, though, Ostapchuk couldn't handle it. And Vegas able to chip it out. So Orlov goes back to retreat. Gets it out across the ice. But now Dickinson circles back in his own zone. And the Sharks want to get the Wennberg line out there. So they wait. Orlov moves behind his own goal line. Wennberg, Stenberg, Graf up front. And here's Dmitry Orlov looking for a man on the headman pass. Got it to Graf up on the blue line, but Wotherspoon effectively stepped in front of that and checked it away. So the Sharks start over inside their own zone again, and here they come. Kesselring just jumping on the ice. Good first pass out to Wennberg. He's giving it to Graf, who's chasing it, but back to get it. Wotherspoon gave it away. Held in there by Wennberg. Goes to Graf. Back now from the left corner to the point. Stopped there by Nurse. Shot toward the net. Block. Kept in by Kesselring. Good effort. He stops with his right-handed stick. Throws it off the right boards to Stenberg, who breaks in and gives to Graf behind the goal. Graf kicking the puck in his skates. Grinding at it. Holding in the puck. Now feeding it over now to Wennberg. Wennberg behind the goal line. Looking for a man. Gets a man into him in Carlson. William Carlson bodying up Wennberg. Graf stepping in to try to get it. Another member of the Golden Knights has it. But now it's Graf throwing it toward the front of the net block. Kesselring the drive. And that goes off the pad and went wide of a goal. Here's now Wennberg and Stenberg working together in the corner. Wennberg left wing side. Feeds Graf behind the goal line. He's got some time. He looks back to the point. There's Kesselring to keep it in. Feeds Alex Wennberg on the right wing half boards. He settles the puck. Went back to the point. Stenberg tried to force it in there, but it was knocked away. And Vegas' Marner able to pick up and at least carry it out to center and dump down for a change.
0: Well, great job there in the offensive zone, holding on to pucks, changing sides, and creating sustained offensive zone time.
1: Here could be a chance. A quick shot. Score! Mason Marchment down the left takes a deflection. He had time, moved down the wing, and he snapped it off the post and into the net to put the Sharks in front 3-2. Marchment, with 10:13 remaining in the third, gives the Sharks the lead again.
0: What a shot. This was an absolute laser beam from virtually the goal line. And Carter Hart goes into the reverse VH. And I'll tell you what, he goes down early and Marchman makes him pay, wires it off the bar and in.
1: That was a long toss and it kind of, Will Smith was in the middle of the ice and it kind of deflected off to the left. And there was Marchman. He had time and what a shot indeed. Mason Marchman, we were talking about this. His best season was with Dallas in 23-24. He scored 22 goals and had 53 points. I got a funny feeling that those, if he stays healthy this year, are going to get challenged.
0: Oh, yes.
1: 3-2 San Jose. Marchman with the go-ahead goal at 9:47. Sharks move back in. Here's Macklin Celebrini putting it off a stick. Quick shot by Nolan Allen. Stick save made by Carter Hart. Nice to see Allen just jump in confidently in the play. He's got it on the left point. Sends it around the defensive players. Now Marchment in the corner. Gives to Celebrini. Off his stick. Loose in the left corner. Marchment gets in there and is winning the battle, poking at it against McNabb. But the Golden Knights bend and don't break themselves. And they poke it out of the zone to get a quick change. Sharks have Celebrini on. He moves back in. Dumps behind the Vegas goal line. There's Will Smith. Chernyshov let the pass go. Back on the point. A quick bomb. Just goes wide of the net. That was off the stick of Sam Dickinson. Loose puck, right wing corner. Sharks skate to get it. Work free. Celebrini, near side, Orlov. Cross ice. Dickinson, shot right on. And the save from the left circle by the goaltender Hart. And how about the two Sharks defensemen moving in, and they're on the tops of the circles on that play.
0: Yeah, really heads up play by the D. All around, keeping plays alive. Early position on the Vegas Golden Knights wingers, not allowing them to come out. And then the Sharks are doing a much better job supporting each other down low. And because of that, they're having sustained offensive zone time.
1: Official word on that goal, Mason Marchment getting credit for his third of the preseason. The assist to Darnell Nurse on that deflection at 9:47. We've got a break in the action. It's a 3-2 Sharks lead with 8:58 to play. This is the San Jose Sharks Audio Network. Mason Marchment gives the Sharks the lead. Assisted by Darnell Nurse at 9:47 to the third. Sharks 3, Golden Knights 2. Long way to go, though. 8:58 remaining in the third. Face off in the Vegas zone, won by the Golden Knights team. And Orlov keeps it in with a good pinch on the right point. Now Chernyshov trying to dig it loose to get it over to Misa near side. He does. Misa holds it, goes to Chernyshov. Tried to put it to the middle, but that's intercepted and knocked out by Gatcombe. Gatcombe and Bowman moving in with Nick Dow to try to forecheck, and the Sharks break it around them. And here comes Chernyshov up the middle with speed. Across the line, Misa, rink wide. Here's the shot by Toffoli toward the net, just wide of the net. Rebound back behind the goal line. Grabbed there by Nick Dow, settling it down. Vegas trying to be patient. Sharks pushing as hard as they can here. San Jose 3, Vegas 2. 8:18 to play in the third. Nifty move there made by Chernyshov going to the backhand. He cuts into the left circle, spins and shoots, gets into the goal. It's a pretty good stop and nice little effort there by number 92.
0: Yeah, he kind of lost the puck, but it went around the defender near the blue line. Then he makes a great play holding on to the puck, not turning it over. And that spin shot, I think it went off of whoever was net front. Might have been Toffoli's skate because Carter Hart had to be wise to it. He ended up catching it with the glove. That deflected off of somebody in front of the net.
1: Well, it was either Toffoli or was the defense, but either way, it got right to the goal. I think you're right. I think it was Toffoli on that play. He was in front of the goal, positioned against Lauzon one-on-one.
0: Yeah, that's exactly what you want to do, occupy. But the Sharks are doing a much better job getting that second man support, and that because of that, they're keeping the play in the offensive zone.
1: 8 minutes to play, third period. Sharks 3, Vegas 2. It's preseason. It doesn't count in the standings, but it always feels good if the Sharks can be in front of the Golden Knights. They still have to do it for another 7:50. As Vegas will push as hard as they can, they stick handle the center ice and shoot one into the Sharks zone. On the left side, Connolly's got a man in front in Olofsson. He twists, he turns. The Sharks defense holds. It came back to the point instead. Wotherspoon, Anderson, slap shot, knocked down in front, gloved down by Sherwood, and he skates one out. Kiefer Sherwood moves from left to right. Got up to the red line, dumps in. Moves into forecheck, hits his man, Anderson, Boy, that had to sting Anderson a little bit. He got up a little shakily, and Sherwood back on it. Well, backhanded at the zone.